0: Wow.
1: Good for the G, you know? Where'd he go? Hey, hey, look.
2: I'm looking online. Yeah. Good for him.
1: That's what I'm...
2: Good for you. Yeah.
3: Not top.
1: The hardest...
2: No.
1: I think they were the hardest cheerleading squad to get into.
3: Dallas?
2: Susan watches I think it's on Netflix, Dallas Cowboys.
3: Yes, my wife watches it too.
1: Yeah.
3: Really?
4: There's a shock.
1: Do you know they
2: it's not terrible, by the way.
4: It's not like you don't watch it with
2: Oh, no, it's not bad.
3: Oh, no.
4: You watch it?
2: Yeah, I've seen an episode or eight.
3: And you're asking questions, hey, who's that?
2: Yeah, well, and they're all, you know, mean to each other. Yeah. It's fun.
1: They don't get to keep the uniform.
2: Yeah.
3: They don't?
1: As soon as you retire, you have to send everything back.
2: I think you can get it on eBay. Go out there and get a DIY kit. What? Sew it yourself. A pair of white boots and a white bra, and you're off to the races. Just do whatever you want.
1: Wow.
4: Yeah. 501 at KSPN Los Angeles, a good Karma Brands radio station. Thank you, Funchy, for tip or no tip. You read the billboard. There you go. Your billboard.
1: Is that my billboard?
4: Well, yeah, it's your partner.
1: Tip or No Tip is brought to you by my guy. And you know what? I'm going to try to make him a Rams fan. He is a Kings fan through and through. You haven't met Big Elliot, have
2: you? Not yet.
1: Dude, try and stop him from talking about the Kings. 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
1: There's one to us.
4: On a live imaging Tuesday. There's one in downtown. I've never been to it, but there's one around here.
1: Can I get it on the way home?
4: You can get it wherever you want.
1: Okay.
2: Map it out. Wabba Grill near me.
1: Done.
2: There you go.
1: Let me do that right now.
4: Yeah.
2: Because your other places, you got to... Got to go Wabba now.
1: You know, they're messing with me. So Wabba Grill's about to get a whole new customer.
2: Wabba's the shot. All right, back to the Lakers. Back to your phone calls coming up next. LeBron is out. Who's coming in next? May have a name for you. That's coming up next. DeMarco and Trav, ESPN LA.
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6: 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Mexico enters as one of the tournament's hottest teams after winning Group A, but the pressure is on now that the knockout stage has arrived. Mexico has never lost a World Cup match at the Azteca, making one of football's most iconic venues a true fortress for El Tri. 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The U.S. will look to prove they're capable of making a deep run in the 2026 FIFA World Cup.
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0: Show on this Tuesday. What a Tuesday it's been. LeBron James is no longer a Laker Jack. All we got is that little guy named Luka and Austin Reeves. What are we going to do? What are we going to do, DeMarco,
1: without
0: LeBron?
1: Score a lot of points. Hopefully get some rim protection.
2: Go build a team.
1: Oh, I got an answer to the question you asked in the first hour.
2: Should I ask it again?
1: Yeah, about
0: you should
1: LeBron.
0: Reset it. Yeah.
1: Yeah, go ahead.
2: Has there ever been a guy that was still really, really effective that is at least one of the options to choose as the greatest of all time, that has won you a title, that is still playing at a very high level, that decides to leave your team and everybody's like, yeah, cool, we don't care? Have we ever seen one of those before?
1: I have an answer. It came from Twitter from Bob Culver at CulverFan. Joe Montana, considered one of the greatest. When he left San Fran,
2: pretty good.
1: You had Steve Young.
2: It's pretty
1: he
2: good.
1: He was still good.
2: So Luka is Steve Young in this situation.
1: Right. That's not bad, right?
3: Was Montana really that good still when he left
2: Kansas? He took Kansas City the AFC Championship game the next year.
1: The next year.
2: Yeah. So, yes.
0: That and then counts. After that, I don't think they got back for quite some time.
2: No, they didn't. No, he had one last gasp at it, but maybe LeBron's got one
1: there
2: last
1: go.
2: Gasp at
1: I
2: it.
1: I thought that was a pretty good one.
2: Where do you go, care Bob? Where he goes? I know you've been on the Warriors for a long time.
1: I'd like to see him in Golden State, but no. I mean, yeah. LeBron is LeBron, but I think you're going to have to judge him differently, especially if it works wherever he goes. If it's
2: you judge him differently if it doesn't?
1: If they fail?
2: If they just... It's just...
1: If LeBron fails, if he falls apart wherever he goes, if they're bad, it elevates the Lakers in my eyes. You guys were right. You were right to move on. But if he goes out and balls out, it's not going to look great for the Lakers. If he makes wherever he goes a championship team, or at least they're in the mix, it's not going to look good. You chose him over him.
2: Can't they both win? Like, let's say, okay, let's use the Warriors as the example. They go to the he goes to the Warriors, and the Warriors are pretty good. They're not a title team, but it works. You know, they're in the mix. They go to the playoffs. Maybe they win a playoff round, but it works. But the Lakers also get some of the pieces that they need to start moving the ball down the field so they can start competing for titles. Maybe it's not this year, but next year. Whether it's, you know, like we talked, Tobias Harris or some of these other names that have come, Quentin Grimes, you know, Dean Wade, these guys that could come in and be building blocks to what you're getting closer to do. Don't they both win in that situation?
1: Yeah, I think I could sit on my hands for a while and trust the process. I don't trust the process, but I would trust the process. But in the short term, if he's winning and you're not, and that's the thing. What if he goes there and they become the three seed and you drop to the play-in?
2: Mm.
1: In the short term, that's going to freaking sting. And he's going to rub it in. And so will Rich Paul.
2: But oh, that's for sure.
1: But in the long term, if you're building towards something that's going to work, I think I can handle it for a while.
2: I think that's how the Laker fans, and this is where I am, that what you just said is the number one thing. Let's get started on what's next. And you just simply couldn't do it with LeBron in the room. Mm-hmm. You cannot build for the future with a 40-something-year-old guy going into year 23 or 24 or whatever. They don't line up.
1: Right.
2: You just can't do it.
0: God, I hope he gets to eat. God, I hope he eats his words.
1: Why do you want him to fail?
0: Oh, I can't wait.
1: Why do you want him to fail
0: so badly?
1: Why?
0: Now.
1: Why do you want LeBron to fail?
0: Because him showing little gratitude, other than his little BS post today, replying to the Lakers post, these quotes on the way out, oh, he wants to win for a championship now. He understands the Lakers are in rebuild mode out of Rich Paul. You know what? I wanted you to eat your words so badly. I want the Lakers to set it on fire. Instead of saying your scenario, that LeBron is somehow a third seed with a retirement community that he's playing with in Golden State, that
1: hey,
0: it's
1: dude,
0: actually
1: them
0: reversed.
1: Them old dudes won a gold medal.
0: When?
2: We've added nearly 4 years
1: I'm
2: to the clock since then. Yeah.
1: They
0: and by the way, when
1: run.
0: You win a gold medal, you're playing the rest of the world that frankly isn't NBA talent.
1: Well, the world's gotten better.
0: Okay.
1: Yeah, and it took a Steph Curry.
2: The rebuild line out of Rich Paul is wrong. It's just inaccurate. The Lakers are not rebuilding. They're moving on. There's a huge difference between those two things. A rebuild is we're getting rid of everything that we have that's any good. They're not doing that.
1: Well, if Rui leaves, LeBron is gone.
2: They got Luka and Austin Reeves. Well, that's not a rebuild situation.
1: Well, LeBron is gone. Marcus Smart is gone. You may lose Rui.
2: Mm-hmm.
4: Marcus Smart's not gone yet.
1: Well, he might be. But if you do lose Marcus Smart, Rui, and LeBron.
2: Luka, Reeves, and whatever you got coming in, they're going to make the playoffs.
1: Okay, maybe not rebuild. Yeah. Retool is better.
2: I think retool is a little bit better.
1: Reload.
2: Recalibrate.
1: Recalibrate, but not a rebuild.
2: A rebuild that Who's the worst team? Utah is in the middle of a rebuild.
0: Can I ask
2: these other terrible teams
1: are
2: in the middle
1: don't
2: of a rebuild. They don't do that. What is Luka? Let's be disrespectful to Luka. Is Luka the fourth best player in the league? Probably, and he's probably not. He's probably second or third. You know what I mean?
1: Best scorer.
2: He's the best. So once you in that league, if you have one of the five best players in the league, you're never rebuilding. You're always going to be good enough because you've got them, and they've got another guy that's a top 40 player in Reeves.
1: Can I shoot a basketball nerd question? I heard this before. You put Luka on this Knicks squad. Same thing happened?
4: Yeah, I think so.
1: That's what I thought.
4: Think so, yeah.
1: Okay, he's one of the best scorers in the league. So, yeah, I'm with you. You're not bereft of talent, but you are shaking up your team.
2: Yeah.
1: You're changing course. What's your question? You want to ask me what?
0: I've always been a Jordan guy.
1: Yeah.
0: I grew up watching Jordan.
1: Ditto.
0: I'll say that part of the Jordan legacy, the reason we watched the 30 for 30s and all these things, is because we never got to see the end of the story, meaning 6 out of 8 championships, 6 for 6 NBA Finals MVPs, 6 out of 6 victories. And then his ownership and his general manager said it's over. That's what The Last Dance is about. First off, imagine if that ever happened to LeBron, where he had an owner and his general manager basically saying, no matter what you do, you're done. He'd lose his mind. Mm. He wouldn't be able to go out there every night and play. Can you imagine?
1: No.
0: But it was just done. Michael Jordan ended his career as a champion. Now, yeah, I understand the Washington years. Nobody thought he was winning a championship. It was a farewell tour, whatever. Because he didn't really get the farewell tour with the Bulls. I will take great joy, in us watching LeBron go to Golden State and implode.
1: Wow.
0: And that team,
1: I don't feel that
0: hopefully
1: way.
0: Not even making the playoffs. Because that would be a beautiful thing.
2: I don't wish ill will on him, but I don't care what happens to him now from this. And I don't mean that in a bad way. If he misses the playoffs, okay. If they make the playoffs, whatever. Like, I don't. This is what's so odd about his time here in L.A. He moved the needle emotionally, 0.
0: I want to see the Lakers needle, conquer this.
2: He moved the needle basketball-wise, for sure. But, like, it just never felt like he was a Laker guy. It felt like he was here for a while, playing hard, playing well, took care of his body, did all the things you'd want him to do.
0: I'm not wishing an injury. I want him to be healthy and play the whole season because I want to prove that, you know what, it was time, that the Lakers made the right decision.
2: He's going to be good, though. He might not be great, but he's going
1: to
2: be good.
1: He's going to be good, but it was time. It was time to move on.
2: You can envision a world where he's bad?
1: No.
0: I can envision a world where the team is not amazing.
2: The team might be bad. He won't be bad.
0: If you have old guys surrounding, if this Warriors retirement home tour happens, you envision that team being a third seed?
2: No, I don't.
0: Okay.
2: Yeah, but I, look, if it.
0: And it's, by the way, at the end, let's say LeBron stays healthy, which I hope he does. Let's say Steph stays healthy, too.
2: Yeah. Pretty good
0: and
2: team.
0: And somehow Anthony Davis stays healthy. You're not going to tell me
2: the Wizards say they're not moving Anthony Davis.
0: Okay, but you're not going to tell me that team isn't completely exhausted by the end of the season?
1: Second night of a back-to-back.
2: Jimmy Butler's there, too.
1: Yeah, yeah.
0: Oh, because that's always worked out great.
2: I'm just saying, Jimmy Butler's pretty good, too. I'd say there's a scenario where that team is not dog water.
0: Yeah, I know Jimmy
1: and you
0: Butler.
1: Root
0: I know
1: for them to fail.
0: I know Jimmy Butler also made that bubble championship. He played in those NBA finals, but we know what was going on in that bubble. With
2: sold
0: Jimmy
2: a lot
0: Butler.
2: Of coffee.
0: He was motivated. Okay.
1: Wow.
2: Sold a lot of coffee.
1: Wow.
2: Had his barista machine in there.
1: Wow.
0: Yeah, that barista machine was making a lot of noise.
2: A lot of espressos going out of that.
1: Come
2: cappuccino,
1: on, we
2: Americano, the latte.
1: We weren't going there.
2: Whatever you want.
1: Wow.
2: Whatever you want.
1: You have to consider this for one moment, right? He's been here 8 years. He might consider himself a Laker. He may be overestimating how people feel about him. When you just consider the basketball, he's one of the greatest players ever.
2: Sure.
1: And he came through here, and he's been here longer than anything. I don't think he sees himself as a hired gun. Or maybe he does. Maybe he sees basketball like Jordan saw basketball at the end for Washington. That was a business transaction.
2: Yeah.
1: Maybe he saw the Lakers as just business.
2: Maybe not. Maybe you're right. Maybe that's exactly how he sees it. I'm just telling you how I feel.
1: Yeah.
2: I'm just telling you my experience through the LeBron prism was glad to have him here. He played hard. He was available for. He was very rarely hurt until the last

0: I thought it went overboard. But that could speak to, like, look, when you get treated like a deity for 15, 20 years of your life, I think you actually start believing it.
1: Yeah, I think you go a little crazy.
0: A little bit.
1: Yeah.
0: Yeah.
1: And I don't mean that in a bad. I just think you start to believe that I get to do whatever I want, whenever I want,
0: yes.
1: However I want. Yeah.
0: The thing that separates us from billionaires, and we've all met them, they don't have no in their vocabulary.
1: Yeah.
0: Imagine that. Everywhere you go, you get treated like a king.
1: I think that's why we are where we are today. I think he heard the word no for the first time in a really long time.
0: Right.
1: That he heard, hey, I would like to do, I don't think so. No. We're going to look somewhere else. Okay.
0: Okay.
1: Go for it. Like, but we've all had that moment with a relationship or a job or whatever where you think you got a little juice and you try to squeeze a little bit and they go, nah, we were thinking something different.
0: But
1: it's like, uh-oh.
0: To Chris's deal, like, you may have given him the motivation he needs.
1: Maybe.
0: Or
1: they got out at exactly the right time.
0: I would bet towards the other one. But, I mean, look, it's up to the Lakers to build. But I don't think LeBron's going away no matter where he goes. And God forbid he winds up in Minnesota.
1: Whatever.
0: He's got a young
1: yeah.
0: Anthony Edwards to raise. And those two dudes raising hell.
1: Yeah, if he could put him and mentor him in a way
0: that
1: would be meaningful, that would be interesting.
0: Direct that bullet in the right way?
1: But see, that's the scenario to me that I think would be, I want to say disappointing, because we tend to forget about all this stuff where these guys from these great teams go to other places, and it's just kind of a footnote to history. It really doesn't matter. But if, let's say, he goes to Minnesota and the thing just craters, right, and he's hurt, he doesn't play a lot, and when he does play, it's not really particularly impactful, and they kind of have the same run that they've had the last couple of years, and it's just like, what a weird way to have LeBron James's career wind down in a random place like Minnesota. Like, Golden State, as random as it is, makes a little sense because of Steph, because of Draymond, because of those guys have been like the old heads for the last 10 years or so. So
0: yeah.
1: that makes a little bit of sense. But a random Denver or Minnesota appearance would be just bizarre.
0: It would be kind of petty, isn't that?
2: What about San Antonio?
3: Yeah, but why would you? I know that came up, I think, earlier in the day. Why would you want to bring this nonsense into a team? You were in the NBA Finals.
0: Leadership?
3: Really? He's the leader?
0: Well, I'll tell you this. If they had a guy like him on the bench, they're probably champion right now.
1: Okay, but what you just said, I think, is incredibly important.
3: Yeah.
1: He's not going somewhere to come off the bench.
0: Or on the floor.
1: But think about it. One of the reasons I do think that he's no longer here, other than the Lakers telling him, feel free to explore your other opportunities, is he did not, and by the way, fairly so, I would argue, he did not want to be something other than the number one or the number two. In San Antonio, he's not the number one. He's not the number two. Is he the number three? Maybe.
0: But that experience, that level of calm, he's been through this. Like I said, if somebody was there, a stabilizing force on that team, San Antonio is celebrating the championship. They just, how many leads did they have in the finals? They blew them
1: all.
0: In
1: every game.
0: That's what I'm saying. If you had some leadership, you probably are bringing a championship to San Antonio.
1: I think Wemby is going to be better equipped to handle that.
0: He got it now, but he had to get it through losing.
1: I'm with you on that. What happens to Bronny?
4: Bronny, hold on. He got $2.3 million guaranteed yesterday.
1: I understand, but okay, so he has his money. What happens to Bronny?
3: They probably trade him at some point. But also, why?
1: Is there a market for him?
3: Yeah, do you need to trade him? Like, whatever.
1: What's the point of having him, though?
3: I don't know.
4: Develop.
2: You could be a knife man.
1: Really?
0: That would be weird.
2: Could be. Could play 10 minutes, 15 minutes a game here. Never know.
1: That feels like that's a package deal. You know, like,
0: how do you think he's received now?
3: Team wants him?
1: That's what I'm saying.
3: The team that LeBron goes to, they're not going to say, oh, you know what else we need?
0: Bronny.
3: And now in this situation LeBron has put himself in, where he's now going to find another offer. Now, could he make Bronny part of it? Maybe, but okay. What are you giving the Lakers in return?
0: Like, I always thought he goes where dad goes.
1: Somehow. I think it's really, we'll see. Look, he will probably start the season on the Lakers. Whether he ends the season on the Lakers is a whole nother thing. But what happens after that, I think, is what I'm getting at. Is he out of the league? Does it just happen that quickly? Was this entire thing just a lark to make LeBron happy? Or was there actually enough there that we've seen in the last couple of years to go, hey, I'll kick some tires on that and see what it is?
0: I hope not. That would just validate every bad thing anybody's ever said about you. As soon as your dad's gone, you're gone.
3: Well, wait a minute.
0: Stand on your own two feet.
3: It's not a bad thing.
1: But he hasn't stood on his own two feet.
3: But he wouldn't be a Laker if it wasn't for his father. He wouldn't have been a USC if it wasn't for his father.
0: That's what I mean. Now that he's gone, stand on your own two feet and make it on your own. But he has improved.
3: That's really not fair to him. I mean, he needs a lot of years of development to be the next thing.
0: He improved? Yeah.
1: He did improve.
0: He's gotten better.
1: But they put him so far

0: down the road to where he was developmentally, that he's just now kind of getting to where he could have been at the beginning of this entire journey.
1: Yeah.
0: And, yeah, I
1: bigger kid gloves, him or Roki?
0: Wait, I don't think I understand the question.
1: Like, it doesn't matter what Bronny does. When LeBron was here, you're going to be here.
0: The difference is Roki's talented.
1: Okay. Roki's a star.
0: Yeah. The reason there was a bidding war across Major League Baseball for Roki Sasaki, everybody wanted him.
1: But he would have been sent down if he's not Roki.
0: No. I'm with you on that. But the difference was, like, all 30 teams, if Sasaki would have said, I want to go pitch for the A's, the
1: Very
0: A's would have said, great, come on in and let's do it.
1: Very true.
0: LeBron James Jr. had one option.
1: But still, you know, your failures are kind of, eh.
0: Yeah, they're not even failures in the way that,
1: right,
0: like, other guys' failures would be.
1: Right.
0: What about those names that are floating out there? Those guys that the Lakers are potentially considering: Tobias Harris, Quentin Grimes, Dean Wade, Duren, Jalen Duren, of course, is restricted. Walter Kessler is restricted, but put those guys in a separate category. Is there anybody in there like, yeah, we got that guy, you feel pretty good about it?
1: I like Tobias Harris.
0: Been around.
2: No.
1: Reliable scorer? No.
3: Tobias Harris at the age of 33.
1: You're still getting younger.
0: That's a very good point.
3: That's not really saying much as far as in that category, because, you know, the Lakers don't need him as far as his play style. Like, he's more of an offensive minded guy, more of a mid range guy. He doesn't really defend that at a high level. Lakers need guys that can defend and also play offense as
1: well. All right, who you like on that list?
3: I mean, I'm being honest with you, I don't really like none of those guys.
1: Really? Okay, that's the issue. That's a no move then.
0: The issue is that all of the stuff that's available is like, right? There's nobody that's good. No, that's the guy. Even if it was a middle tier guy, an Alex Caruso, a Josh Hart type of guy, like, those are the guys that you're thinking about. None of these guys fit that.
3: Like, Quentin Grimes wouldn't be bad because, I mean, he's a volume shooter. He wouldn't be bad as far as a fit for the Lakers. You would look at him as far as if Marcus Smart were to be going to the Houston or some other team, like, Quentin Grimes would be that guy. But he's more on the offensive end. He doesn't really defend at that high of a level of Marcus Smart. So you got to kind of pick and choose in that situation. If you wanted to provide and add more scoring, then it wouldn't be bad to get a guy like him.
0: What about Mamu from the Raptors?
3: He's not a starting caliber big man. He's a guy that's a rotation. He's a rotational big man. And he doesn't really play as far as a big. He plays more of a stretch four. And a guy that spaces out the basketball.
2: Windhorst just said on NBA Today like an hour ago that they expect him to replace Rui.
0: Mamu?
1: Really?
2: Yeah.
1: Okay.
0: Rather have Rui.
1: Exactly. More spacing. More spacing for Luka. Big stretch, big.
3: But if that's the case, then why don't you just try to get Rui? If that's the case, because he already does that.
1: Low cost. I mean,
0: Save
1: a little money.
0: A little flexibility. I'd take Rui.
3: Me too.
1: I would try to
3: make that work.
0: Yeah. You know what's going to happen? They're going to end up running it back, like we said. They're going to end up running it back
1: without
0: LeBron.
1: Right.
0: Maybe Marcus Smart comes back. That's looking a little less likely. Rui's back. Reeves is back. Yeah. Luke is back. DeAndre Ayton opted in. Like, other than LeBron being out, this could be an incredible. Who's the other guy? The white Kennard could be back as well. Like, they could end up having 90% of their roster back again, and they'll probably be somewhere pretty similar to where they were a year ago. Maybe they're slightly less competitive because LeBron was still a really good player.
3: Right in the middle of the pack.
0: Yeah.
3: Right in the middle of the pack. Where they've been these past couple seasons.
0: 3-6, somewhere in there.
4: Yeah, even with LeBron.
1: Would you consider Kessler a franchise-changing guy?
3: No, not a franchise-changing guy.
0: Not a franchise-changing guy, but I would like to have him on the team.
1: Okay.
0: I'd rather have Kessler, I think. They're kind of interchangeable.
1: Okay. Rui would mean, like, it's stability. You know him.
0: Look, I also do like, you know what you're getting.
1: Yeah.
0: Right? Like, Rui
1: is
0: a fairly reliable guy.
1: Yep.
0: I think Marcus Smart is a huge part of this. Getting him back for part of this is incredibly important. They're not going to find another point guard as good as Marcus Smart on the market.
3: Especially and someone that defends at his high level. And as far as you want to talk about leadership and being vocal, he was one of those guys that was very, very vocal for this Lakers team last year. So they're going to miss that a lot as well.
2: That guy was a DeAndre Ayton whisperer.
1: Ooh,
2: Marcus Smart.
0: Yeah, you're right.
3: Got that crunk juice out of him.
0: Somebody needs to whisper to him.
1: Come on.
0: What's the dynamic on the court?
1: Simple matter
0: with like, just look, because LeBron is such, the gravity that he brings. He comes out, the officiating, the opponents, like the fans, like everybody's looking at LeBron all the time. That he's, and you still got one of the megastars in the league with Luka, but not have, it's been 8 years. It's been a really long time. And all of a sudden, him just being gone is going to be bizarre. It's going to take a moment to get used to it.
1: Yeah, I mean, Luka's going to have to grow into that leadership role. Somebody's going to have to, or AR. Somebody's going to have to be the guy, cool, calm, and walks through all that nonsense.
0: It has to be Luka, right?
1: It has to. Like, yeah. When you walk in, like, if you're nervous, you see him, I feel better because we got him. That's got to be Luka.
0: I know the leader isn't always the best player, but it's usually the best player.
1: It should be, yeah. Right. I mean, yeah. Some guys don't want that. I don't think Jimmy Butler wanted that.
0: No, but Steph's going to run that ship no matter
1: that's
0: what.
1: That's true.
0: Yeah.
1: And I don't think Harden is the guy that wants that, but
0: no,
1: he's your best player.
0: And that's perfect.
1: Yeah.
0: Kawhi Leonard's your best player. He doesn't want it either.
1: Want,
0: and you see, you know, Kawhi's an interesting case. By the way, him going back to Toronto, what's your favorite memory of Kawhi in L.A.?
1: coming off the bench. You know, the one thing, I said this, the one thing you can hang your hat on is they went from below 500 to well above 500. The
0: yeah.
1: only team. And he was every bit the reason for that.
0: He was a stabilizing force in the way that having a good player on your team is, but he was supposed to change everything, and it
1: changed nothing.
0: It didn't change
1: just
0: anything.
1: Still the Clippers.
0: Yeah.
5: I'm a fun guy.
0: Uh-huh.
1: Yeah, that's all.
0: And him and George together, that's going to seem like a fever dream 5 years from now. Like what?
2: Like a figment of imagination.
0: Yeah, like those guys
2: like
0: were on the same team at the same time.
2: Happened.
0: How many titles did they win? No.
1: The dream.
0: How many games did they play together?
1: I don't know.
0: 30?
1: Yeah. But if I'm the Lakers, I do like how it switched. It's structure over stars. I think that's most important.
0: Is it?
1: I think it is. I think the star, you got him. Now build the structure.
0: Oh, okay.
1: That's what
0: okay.
1: I mean.
0: I was going
1: right.
0: to say, like, but let's just play this out. Luka decides tomorrow that he wants Russell Westbrook on the team.
1: No!
0: He's coming. I'm telling you, he's coming.
1: Please don't put that mojo out there.
0: Don't wish that
1: don't
0: evil on me, Ricky
1: right,
0: Bobby.
1: Please,
0: yeah.
1: No.
0: But if he did, that's what I'm saying. Like, the star is still going to call the shot there.
1: That's true. But I would build flexibility and depth.
0: Don't you put that on us!
1: There you go.
0: That's
1: no
0: your
1: more.
0: Guy. That's your guy, Michael Clark Duggan. A little straight up coming up next. Plus, more of your phone calls on LeBron deciding he is moving elsewhere. It's DeMarco and Travis, ESPN LA.
1: Dude, so I'm getting to work, right? And you're doing everything right. This is so great. You're on time for a change, right? And you're feeling good about yourself. You got your workout in. And all of a sudden, one of those white service vans decides to cut you off. So you do the right thing. You hit the brakes, right? And you let the guy go by. No big deal. I'm being a good American. And then, bang, you get hit from the back, right? It's not that. It's the other thing. So happens a lot. You see a lot of rear-end injuries out there. 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
0: All right, a little quick break from the LeBron-Laker conversation, and I'm sure that you guys touched on this while I was gone last week. Dalton rushing v. Shohei Ohtani. Like, my man, let me help you with something here. That is the wrong person to get frustrated with. No matter if it's your fault or not, it's your fault.
1: Yes.
0: Whether he's 100% wrong or not, you're wrong. Do not yank on Superman's cape. Because if he decides that he doesn't need you around here anymore, you won't be around here anymore. And the fact that Will Smith is down may have saved your bacon. I'm not saying they would have capped him on the spot, but what are you doing?
1: Don't know.
0: Like, what in the world are you doing picking a very obvious public fight with Shohei? What do you think the result of that is going to be? Everybody loves him. He's the best player on the team, maybe the best player to ever put on a pair of baseball cleats. And that's the guy you're going to make eyes at and shoot daggers at as you're running to the backstop, and you're going to get in arguments over pitch challenges and pitch calls. What are you doing?
1: You're the XO. Right.
0: Exactly right.
1: Yes, yes.
0: Exactly
1: yeah,
0: right.
1: You bite your tongue and you say that later.
0: So I will give him credit. He did an interview with the California Post that ran, I believe it was yesterday, maybe it was today, talking about basically... if you read between the lines, it was, please don't kill me. That's what it was. Is I apologize. It's my fault. It'll never happen again. We've gotten on the same page. I'm Shohei and I are great, et cetera, et cetera, et cetera. That I don't like being the center of attention, but good
1: I'm
0: job.
1: I'm embarrassed. I need, yeah.
0: Yeah.
1: What did you think of Dave talking to him publicly on the in the dugout?
0: I
1: and Freddie.
0: Okay. I It's a great question. I thought it was necessary. I didn't love it, but I think it had to happen. I think he was getting ready to lose his, you know what?
1: Yeah.
0: It felt like he was on the one-inch line of doing something real stupid.
1: Like going after Shohei?
0: Yeah.
1: Oh,
0: and it's like, and it's
1: you're
0: one of those,
1: you're
0: like,
1: out of your mind.
0: That's what I'm saying. And I think Dave probably said, you realize that if you do what I think you're thinking about doing, your career's over.
1: You're done.
0: Don't do this.
1: Baseball will come after you.
0: Don't do this. And I think Freddie, because coming from the manager is one thing, and then a Hall of Famer like Freddie comes to say, hey, listen. And Freddie had a quote in the story, too, saying, look, he's mad, you're mad, you're both mad, get over it. We'll figure it out at the end of the day. But you guys, you need to chill out and get back on task.
1: Now I want to know, John Boy should do one of those things.
0: He's done a few.
1: Do that one.
0: Yeah.
1: If he says, I want to kick this guy's blank, and Dave goes, no, you don't. No, you don't.
0: That they would have buried him in Minnesota. They would have dug a grave right there next
1: to
0: you know, who's the most famous Prince. They would have buried him right next to Prince.
1: Oh my God, hothead!
0: Oh my goodness! 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
1: If he says challenge, you challenge.
0: And by the way, he was right every time.
1: Of course he was.
0: Yeah.
1: That's what bothers me the most. It does. Popping off at Shohei, he's young, he's impressionable, it happens, I get it. The catcher has the best view of ball strike than anyone.
0: No question.
1: And you missed.
5: We hear that whiskey and wing sounder, didn't we?
1: Yeah.
5: We did.
1: Did we hear that? Oh, did we have a question?
5: Yeah.
21: We do.
5: Caller seven, who we got?
21: We have Oscar and Ventura.
5: Oscar, what's your last name? Let's pot him up.
22: Rodriguez.
5: Oscar Rodriguez and Ventura. Good afternoon. You enjoyed the show today?
22: Oh, always.
5: All right, beautiful, all right. Oscar. Hopefully you listen closely because producer Funches has got a question for you.
21: All right, Oscar. What medical procedure did Young D have today before the show?
22: What was it? Circumcision.
1: No.
5: Okay.
1: Good guess, but
0: wow.
1: No.
0: Well, hold on, let's make sure. You didn't, did you?
21: I did not know.
1: No.
5: Oscar, good try, I guess.
1: No.
5: I mean, for promo purposes, it was great, frankly. Oh. I don't think DeAndre had the Schwans worked on, but
21: we got some more callers lined up, too, just in case. We have Alex and Pico Rivera.
5: Alex, what's your last name, Alex?
23: Ronquillo.
5: Oh, yeah, Alex Ronquillo. Here we go. And Pico Rivera was just in Pico over the weekend for the beautiful Pico World Street Festival to celebrate the World Cup.
23: I stood away, man.
5: Yeah.
23: Traffic.
5: Oh. So what's the answer? Let's stump that.
1: Okay. All right.
0: It wasn't that either.
1: Is circumcision when you have to sit on the ice pack after, or is that another procedure?
5: No, circumcision.
0: That's a vasectomy.
1: Yeah. Vasectomy, I'm sorry.
5: Circumcision is what happens when you're a baby.
1: You.
5: Yeah.
1: Yeah, okay.
0: Hopefully. Yeah, hopefully.
5: Well, yeah.
0: If it's later in life, you got a different situation.
5: Funches, you might have stumped some people today.
21: I got one online. Alec from North Hollywood.
5: Alec from North Hollywood. Alec, what's going on?
24: How you guys doing?
5: What's up?
24: He got a root canal today.
1: There it is. Congratulations. You are going to love this. Try everything. Try every wing. Try every whiskey. Try every dessert. They do a great job out there at Pechanga. That whiskey and wings, outstanding. You're going to have a blast.
5: Congratulations, Alec. You win two VIP tickets to the second annual Whiskey and Wings Festival at Pechanga Resort Casino. Alec, what's your last name?
24: Groulx.
5: Oh, well, you didn't have to spell it for me, but you spell so nicely on a Tuesday afternoon. I like that. Alec, stay on hold. Funches, we'll get the rest of your information. Congratulations, bro.
0: How are the teeth, DeAndre? You doing all right?
3: Oh, they're great, man.
21: You have no pain?
0: Nothing?
3: No pain at all.
0: Have you taken meds?
3: No.
21: They didn't give you, like, any painkillers or anything?
3: Yeah.
21: No shot?
3: I mean, I got, like, numbed up and everything.
0: How long ago did they give you the numbing shot?
3: It was around 10 o'clock, yeah. 10
0: oh, it should have worn off by now.
21: You're not spitting?
3: I mean, it's been worn off,
21: and
3: yeah.
21: You're not spitting and talking weird or nothing?
3: No.
21: Yeah.
3: Nope. I don't know what the doctor did, but whatever tools he used, man, I will go highly recommend his
21: office. Go, you're a dentist.
5: He might be doing that later, though.
0: Yeah.
1: Am I drooling? No.
0: You're trying to eat after you get...
1: Yes. Yeah, it's like, am I drooling?
0: The food's just running out of one side of your mouth.
21: Just drinking water is just difficult.
0: It's impossible. Yeah. You don't have control of half your face.
3: Exactly.
0: You might have the greatest dentist in the... I know root canals aren't quite as brutal as they used to be, but you still have a little sore.
1: That's amazing. For sure. Yeah. Wow.
5: They didn't give you any painkillers or nothing?
3: No.
5: Wow.
3: He's all like, yeah, you're all good,
0: no
3: man.
0: Vike?
3: No.
0: No Oxy?
3: No.
0: No Percocets?
3: No. Man,
21: no fun.
0: Let me know if they changed that as a format.
1: Dude, Rambo.
0: Those are all pretty good.
5: By the way, 5:41 on a live imagery Tuesday. You know what? We're feeling so generous on today's show. Why don't we hit the sounder one more time?
2: How about some whiskey and wings with Baby Whale? Yeah, call right now.
5: We are gonna take another winner for the second annual Whiskey and Wings Festival. Caller 7, you hear it there. Funches has got another question about today's show. So that's coming up. We'll take caller 7 at 877-710-ESPN for your chance to go to the second annual Whiskey and Wings Festival at Pechanga Resort Casino. We might as well take a time
1: out. There is a generous side of you, see?
5: There is a generous side.
1: Move that towards LeBron and say thank you for
5: your
1: contribution.
5: I want somebody else to say that.
1: Oh, man. Oh, my God.
0: You can't even say the word, can you?
5: I gotta see if that audio is clean because I gotta play that back in the morning to see Cappy's reaction.
1: Wow!
5: Although I don't think he's on the air tomorrow because he didn't sign his contract today.
3: Oh, what?
5: He's officially no longer on the air here at ESPN LA.
3: The holdup.
5: I mean, it's Cappy being Cappy.
3: Mm.
5: He's like, oh, it's the East Coast. They didn't sign. I'm like, oh, dude. So I don't think we can let him on the air tomorrow because his contract expired today.
0: Just have D come on and talk about his circumcision.
1: There you go.
0: Yeah, come on
1: and
0: in.
1: And his root canal. All the same time.
0: That, by the way, you don't get those done on different days.
1: Yeah.
0: Don't get that done. Yeah. Different doctors, different days.
5: I don't
0: if the same guy offers to do both procedures, you're in the wrong office.
5: By the way, can you imagine if D had to have that done now at full adulthood? Guy need a chainsaw.
0: Oh, my.
5: We'll take a timeout.
1: Can you give a decent promo?
5: We'll return. You got to like that one, Travis. That was good.
1: I can't look at it.
5: Live from Tuesday. It's ESPN LA.
4: The king is leaving Los Angeles.
5: Wait,
21: wow.
5: Time to play elsewhere. Wow.
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21: Do you think that the people in LA are cheering or are pissed off?
4: 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What's next for LeBron? 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
19: 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Unbelievable. What a shot.
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5: Punch, get in there. We got a contest. He's in here talking to us. 547 on a live imagery Tuesday presented by Providence. Man, we've had some fun today.
1: Big
5: we should do this every day, Travis.
0: Fine.
5: Like lit every day on this show.
0: I really can't wrap my head around that right now. I'm just still re-entering the regular world after a little time off.
5: Right, we have another winner, caller 7. You heard the sounder, a bonus sounder, as we give away another set of VIP tickets to the second annual Whiskey and Wings Festival at Pechanga Resort Casino. We got caller 7, Funch?
21: Yes, sir. Let's go to Bobby in Inglewood.
5: Bobby in Inglewood. What's going on, Bobby?
7: What's up, man?
5: All right, Bobby, we got a trivia question on what happened earlier in the show. Go, Funch.
21: All right, Bobby, what infamous figure did D-Far bring up in his Far Side?
5: Oh, that's a good one.
7: In his Far Side.
5: Yeah, it cut like a knife, I'll tell you that much.
1: Oh.
21: Ooh.
0: Hertz Rent-A-Car.
7: O.J. Simpson.
5: Good job, Bobby! Congratulations,
1: there you
5: Bobby.
1: Go.
5: Bobby, what's your last name?
7: Johnson.
5: Bobby Johnson in Inglewood. You are going to the second annual Whiskey and Wings Festival. You got VIP tickets at Pechanga Resort Casino. Congratulations, bro.
7: Appreciate you, guys.
5: Thanks for listening, Bob.
1: Bobby. You can listen. Try every wing in the place.
0: Did we just hang up on Bobby?
21: I'm sorry, OG Bobby Johnson. Call back,
1: call
21: please.
1: Call back, Bobby.
0: Call back, buddy.
5: There is nothing more on brand for today's show with Funch is that him hanging up on a winner, and I'm pretty sure cursing. He might have cursed a little bit. It could also have gone. Could have been,
1: thank you, Funchy.
5: It could have been shoot, too.
1: Yeah.
0: But it could have been.
1: Oh, my God. Thank
5: Bobby
1: you.
5: Bobby Johnson, call back.
1: Yes, sir.
5: Amazing.
1: You've made
5: Funch,
1: such a hard
5: Funch,
1: day,
5: Funch. It has been a masterpiece with you today.
1: Yes.
21: I got two more days, too, here.
1: Yeah.
5: Well, I'm going to be here the next 2 days with Trav. By request, Travis wants
0: what?
5: Me in here.
0: Wait.
5: No.
0: Oh, thank God.
5: Tomorrow, Tommy Lamb, our market manager and CEO of the Fun and Games Department, we're going out to Roland Heights to have lunch with Carvo Saisu. Because Carvo's been on leave.
0: Right.
5: We're going to have lunch with him before he re-enters next Monday. But we're going to like his place in Roland Heights.
0: Nice.
5: Dim sum.
0: Nice.
5: I've never had chicken feet, and they're going to make me eat chicken feet.
0: Yeah, I've tried them.
5: I'm going to nibble on that thing.
0: DeMarco, have you had him?
1: Yeah. Ben. You're okay.
5: I just got to close my eyes, right?
1: Yeah, give it a shot.
5: I just want like egg rolls and rice and stuff.
1: Yeah, come on.
0: The feet, you can have mine.
1: So we're not supposed to celebrate going to dim sum.
5: Why?
1: Because it's like us having burgers.
0: Oh.
1: Yeah, just go have it. It's just, yeah just eat.
0: Right. Yeah, but it's different for guys like me and Chris. Yeah,
1: I'm with you.
0: Yeah. It's a different experience along the way. You ready for a little shop talk?
1: Let's go.
0: All right, let's start with this. Mike Tyson is celebrating his 60th birthday today.
1: Wow.
0: This isn't. I'm not even trying to make a joke when I say this. Are you surprised that Mike Tyson made it to 60?
1: Yes.
0: Me too.
1: Absolutely.
0: Yeah.
1: Yeah. The way he was going, the way he was living, absolutely.
0: Yeah.
1: Yep. What a turnaround. It all started with that movie, right?
0: The Hangover.
1: The Hangover.
5: By the way.
0: Kind of humanized him.
5: Shout out to Radio Michael fan on Twitter for the picture of a guy with a chainsaw about DeAndre's procedure. It should be illegal to have this much fun in the afternoon.
1: Wow.
5: Oh, go ahead.
1: Go ahead.
5: Travis, admit it. You missed this.
0: No, you did. I didn't.
1: Michael Phelps is 41? When was Michael Phelps? How long ago was that? When he was the best athlete on the planet?
0: He was in his... And then 12 and 16, too.
5: Wow.
0: Like, he had a run. I think he competed in 4 or 5 Olympics.
1: Do you consider him the greatest Olympian?
0: I think he's a good choice. I mean, I'm not going to... You can't really... Are you him, Carl Lewis? There's, you know, some
1: Maybe
0: others.
1: It's the sport you have to remind me. Like, I think of the runners first, I guess. Yeah.
0: I mean, he competed in the Olympics, I think 4 or 5 different Olympics.
1: Yeah,
0: that's 20 years.
1: I think he is the greatest Olympian ever.
0: Yeah, and he won, what, 14 medals in one of the Olympics along the way?
1: Fish.
0: Yeah. Private Pyle turned 67 years old today. perhaps better known as Vincent D'Onofrio.
1: Great actor.
21: Private Pyle. Yes.
1: Private Pyle. Yeah.
0: That was
1: abuse, but it was funny.
0: Yeah.
1: Oh,
0: Chris
1: my God.
0: Brings up that movie every once in
21: I
0: a while.
21: I love that text
0: movie.
21: Thread.
1: Lean Wait, forward, which one? Choke yourself.
0: Full Metal Jacket.
5: Oh, yeah, yeah.
1: Choke
5: yeah.
1: yourself.
5: Yeah. There's, I certain, love that there's movie. A certain scene I like to watch that relaxes me.
1: Which part?
0: Don't. Why did you?
1: Which part relaxes
21: when he
1: you
21: got,
1: in Full Metal
21: When he
1: Jacket?
21: Got beat up with the
1: with
21: soap
1: the
21: bars?
1: No.
5: I'm not going to. This is where I'm going to draw the line. I'm not going to
0: God.
5: Say it.
1: Was it the first part or the second part
0: the
1: of
0: the second
1: movie?
0: Part.
1: Okay, never mind. Okay,
21: it was. Was it right after basic training?
0: Guys, let's stop guessing.
21: It was right after basic training, huh? It was right after basic training. I know what you're talking
0: about. No, it's not Alabama Black Snake.
1: Okay,
0: I know that's what you're
1: that
0: thinking
1: one?
0: About. It's not that.
1: Okay.
0: Right?
5: Yeah. What's this about Alabama
1: what I'm talking about. Oh, my God.
0: It's not that. It's later in the movie, and we'll just leave it at that.
1: That's what I thought.
3: Do I have that nickname?
0: What's that?
5: What did you say?
1: You want that nickname? Oh, my God.
5: Alabama Black Snake?
1: Oh, my God.
5: Travis, I didn't do that one. But DeAndre did that one.
1: It ain't too damn buku.
0: But it's your fault for creating an environment where he feels comfortable enough to do that. Shame on you, DeAndre.
5: I mean, he told us earlier he had a circumcision today.
0: No, he did not.
1: No, a caller
0: Somebody
1: said
0: guessed that.
1: That
0: he did.
1: Yes.
0: Shame on you. You're better than that. I hold you to a higher standard. Oh, my goodness.
5: We're going to read you the Lakers Talk Daily promos with Alabama Black Snake.
0: ABS brought to you. Lakers Talk Daily brought to you by ABS.
1: Wow.
0: Oh, man.
5: By the way, David Alan Greer is
0: 70.
5: God, I feel old.
1: He doesn't get enough, dude. He was hilarious. He's still funny.
0: The original cast of that show was just home run hitters across the
1: board. Yep. Hilarious.
21: Remember they had a Super Bowl show?
0: Yes.
5: So it is that show that gave us the modern day halftime shows. Because before then, they would have like marching bands in the Super Bowl and crap. And then the Fox Network and Rupert Murdoch was pissed because the NFL wouldn't even give him a meeting for the NFL games on Fox. They just refused. So he said, okay, I'm going to prove to you that Fox is important. He said, we're going to do an In Living Color halftime show. And one of it was David Allen Greer and Damon Wayans, where they did the Men on Film, right?
1: Yeah,
5: they
0: hated it.
5: They have a halftime show. I believe it was something like 3 million people watched.
0: Really?
5: And the NFL was so upset that 3 million people left the Super Bowl to come and watch it. And it was 92, I believe it was. Mm-hmm. It was the Cowboys, but it wasn't
21: the Bills. I know it was one of the Bills. Super
5: Bowls. It wasn't the Michael Jackson halftime.
0: Okay,
5: because that was the answer
0: next year.
5: So the NFL basically said, we're going to make sure nobody ever leaves again. And next year was Michael Jackson at the Rose Bowl.
0: I never heard that story.
5: That is why you now have modern-day halftime shows, was because of In Living Color and Rupert Murdoch and Fox.
0: And he got the rights to the NFL shortly after.
5: Shortly after.
0: Yeah.
5: He was able to basically open up the door because he proved to them, I can take audience from here.
0: We're getting a little far field here. Do you remember how massive of a deal it was Fox got the NFL?
5: Mm-hmm.
0: And more importantly, that CBS lost the NFL? And basically, it was just nothing but X-Files and Simpsons promos the entire time.
21: Yeah, it was sad because Brett Musburger wasn't doing football anymore.
5: Right.
0: Yeah, he was the CBS pregame host.
21: Yes, he was.
0: Irv Cross, Jimmy the Greek, and
21: Jimmy the
0: Phyllis
21: Greek.
0: George.
21: Jimmy the Greek.
5: Oh, my God.
1: That was Buffalo. That was the Bills.
5: Well, no, it was the Bills, but it was the first year.
1: Bills beat the Skins that year.
5: You're right. Bills beat the Skins.
21: Was it the second year?
0: Skins beat the Bills.
5: Skins beat the Bills.
1: Yeah, you're right. Thank you. The other way around.
5: Yeah, you're right. Skins beat the Bills because the next year was Cowboys Bills at the Rose Bowl.
21: And the first one was
1: XXVI.
0: XX is 26.
1: I remember that.
21: And the first Bills Super Bowl was Giants, right?
5: Yeah.
1: Okay.
21: Cool.
1: Yeah. Okay.
0: Chano Park turns LIII years old today.
1: Nice job.
0: Yeah.
5: Wow. Shouts out.
0: Do you have a memory? I have two things come to mind with him.
1: Chano Park?
0: Yes. Two very specific. And Chano Park was a really good pitcher for the Dodgers, but he wasn't like he was a Hall of Famer or anything.
1: What comes to mind?
0: Number one, he is the answer to a trivia question. He is the only player to give up two grand slams in one inning to the same guy.
5: What?
0: Fernando Tatis Sr.
1: Yes.
0: The Padres guy's dad hit two grand slams off him in the same inning.
1: Dang.
0: Do you know how hard that would be to have? Like, once you give up one grand slam, you're done for the day. It's a grand slam. Day's over. Go in the showers. You're done here. Tommy left him out there to load the bases a second time, and Tatis comes up again. He leaves him in there again. Tatis got him a second time.
1: What was your ERA after that?
0: A lot. A lot.
1: Oh my
0: the other
1: God.
0: One was he got in a fight with, I forget who the fight was with.
1: Oh, was that the kick?
0: The spinning roundhouse karate kick where he tried to kick that guy in the face. Good on you, Chan Ho. And he gave up a gopher ball to Cal Ripken in the All-Star game in Seattle. Sandy Koufax threw the first of his four career no-hitters, a 5-0 win against the Mets. He had 13 strikeouts in that game way back in 1962.
1: You know, until you told me, I forgot that, well, it never occurred. He predates Tommy John.
0: Yeah, by about 10 years, a little bit more.
1: Wow.
0: But yeah.
1: If they could have. Wow.
0: Koufax comes along 10, 12 years later. They rebuild his arm and he pitches another 10. Sandy Koufax's career is remarkably short. If you go to his baseball reference page, it's oddly short.
1: Wow.
0: All right, we'll see where LeBron decides to go.
5: The today NBA was, free agency admit it, kind you of a enjoy bust. Today, Travis.
0: At 5:56, I always kind of enjoy it. At 3 o'clock, I enjoy it a lot less.
5: Mexico and Ecuador are getting ready to get on the pitch. Angels baseball is next here on ESPN. Today was a fun afternoon.
1: Yes, sir.
5: Be careful with that chainsaw, D.
1: Oh, my God.
0: We'll see you tomorrow.
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31: 2-2 on Adele. That ball is absolutely crushed out into left field. It is way out of here. The ball tipped it high in the air. This ball's well hit. It's carried deep out there into left field, and that ball is out of here. Magneto, 26th home run of the season.
30: Next one on Trout. And he swings at this one, drills the ball deep down that left side. It is out of here. Over the out-of-town scoreboard. Crawford boxes, and Mike Trout is on fire in Houston.
15: 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This is Angels Pregame.
2: Well, here we go. Coming up from Seattle, Washington tonight, it is time once again to play some Angels baseball.
4: It's that they won't give up. They were down 3 goals in their semifinal game against Catamount, and they rallied back to win it. And that's in large part due to the rally of Ulloa, and he leads the tournament in scoring with 9 goals per game. And you can look for Louis Hine to be feeding him the ball today. As for Coca-Cola, they too had to rally back to win their semifinal game against Brookshire. Team owner Jillian Johnston is hoping her organization can secure their first USPA Gold Cup title, while Captain Polito Pierez is hoping to capture his second. Adam.
6: Thank you, Anna. Polito Pierez, 9-goal player, playing number 3 position. He's been on fire so far this year. Behind him, the back door of white helmet, Julian de Lusoreta, 7 goals. Look for Julian to be playing defense, but then looking for those offensive transition plays.

0: He has 8 goals on the season so far. At number 2, the youngest player on the field, only 17 years old, Lorenzo Chavon, already in his second Gauntlet Finals. And up front, one of my favorite teammates, Jillian Johnston. She's got a golden retriever on the back of her helmet. We won the 2002 U.S. Open together, and she's a goal scorer with 8 already this tournament. For Park Place in the number 4 position, Peque Gonzalez. He just had his 25th birthday last week. We've seen a lot of Peque playing in the Gold Cup. He won with Scone at 22, runner-up in the U.S. Open last year. At number 3, Dynamo Eladio Ochoa. He is the high scorer of this whole tournament. He is 100% from the penalty line, which is an incredible accomplishment. He's going to be quarterbacking his team. In front of him, 19-year-old Louis Hine, hailing from England. Louis is a 5-goal player, has won 2 Gold Cups, but those were over in England. This is his first Gauntlet. And up front, player owner Andre Borodin. He's going to be leading the line for his Park Place team and looking for his first Gold Cup title.
1: ESPN award-winning announcer Chris Fowler here for the coin toss with Michael Prince, the CEO and president of USPA Global, and Stuart Armstrong, the chairman of the United States Polo Association. And happy to announce that Chris will be joining us in a few weeks for the U.S. Open on ESPN. Weather right now, beautiful. 77 degrees, you see, overcast. As we get ready for what we expect to be a high-scoring championship showdown. Here's the throw-in, Coca-Cola in the red, Park Place in the blue, and it's underway, the USPA Gold Cup Championship. Both these high-scoring teams, Coca-Cola averaging 12 goals, Park Place 12.5 goals. As they go at it, and there's a steal early on, and Pierres has it the other way for Coca-Cola. Pierres moving quickly, Gonzalez flanking him. Pierres will hold up just for a moment. He has scored almost half the goals for his team in this tournament, 23 of those 48 goals. Now there's the shot. Put it right in front. It's rolling. It goes through and on the board that fast. That is what they like to do.
0: What a goal by Polito Pierres to start things off on his first Chucker Mare Natalia. And Peque was doing everything he could to keep him from having an easy goal shot. It wasn't easy. It was 80 yards off to the side. His teammate Julian de Lucereta was up front to usher it over the back line, but it was really Polito's play.
1: Pierre sets it up. De Lucereta puts it through, and Coca-Cola goes up 1-0. Now, both teams started sluggishly in the semifinals. Rather surprisingly, they had to come from behind to win, as we have another throw-in, and this one's taken out of there by Park Place. And here they go, trying to generate something. That's Louis Hine, the youngster from Great Britain, putting it ahead. Hine trying to follow it up. Now coming in is Gonzalez. Gonzalez will put it up. Can he cut it through? No, just missed to the right.
0: Unlucky. A great play there by Louis Hine, passing it up to Peque. Just wide right. This will be a knock-in for Coca-Cola.
1: Here comes Pierres. Set up the first score here for Coca-Cola. And moves along. Moves it on the near side. Still moving it. Gets it to midfield. That's 150 yards away from the goal on this expanse of grass that you see here. 300 yards by 150 in this polo field. Now moving with it once again is Pierres. Pierres has the shot. Pierres puts it up and puts it through. Bang, bang. Coca-Cola up 2-0.
0: What a start by Coca-Cola. They're firing on all cylinders now, and you see all the players are involved, even off the ball. Lorenzo Chavon was working. Jillian got on that ball. Polito called her off and finished goal number 2. Get that pass by Jillian under the neck. Polito jumps on it, picks it out of the air, and there's nothing Louis Hine can do to stop him.
1: Johnston with the assist. Pierres with his 24th of the 50 goals scored by Coca-Cola in this tournament. That's how dominant he has been. Here's Coca-Cola with it again. Coca-Cola controlling these throw-ins. They move it along on the near side, now picking up some action with it right there. It's De Lucereta. De Lucereta has it knocked away from him, but now it's picked back up by Pierres. Pierres works it toward the middle. They're about 60 yards away, giving chase. There is Chavon. Chavon, number 2, but he's going to be ridden off. Taking it away is Peque Gonzalez with some good defense here for Park Place early. And Ochoa touches it. Ulloa, the leading scorer for Park Place, one of the legends in this game, moves it along, gets it up near midfield. Now taking over is Hein. Hein playing in his first gauntlet. The 19-year-old.
0: He's trying to catch up to his sister, who we just watched win the U.S. Open women's finals.
1: Sister Millie already has one trophy out of here.
0: Two in a row.
1: Two,
0: right?
1: Yeah.
0: Last 2 years.
1: Action moves along the board here. Now he'll circle around and get it, and we'll watch Ulloa work. Out to the middle of the field. With it, Gonzalez. Can he get to it? Not this time.
0: Good defense there by Siobhan.
1: Siobhan, the youngster, 17 years old, playing in his second championship already. Played in the C.B. Whitney where they were runner-up just a few weeks ago.
0: Playing very well.
1: Playing with more confidence, would you say, this time around, too?
0: I think so. He might have been a little nervous, understandably, at only age 17.
1: Gonzalez moving with it. Peque with his shot. It's up and through. Peque Gonzalez comes right back for Park Place. And it's Park Place getting on the board as they needed to. 2-1.
0: And that's what Park Place needed. And it's Peque Gonzalez coming from the number four position, getting involved in the offense here and scoring Park Place's first goal. And if you'll remember, it was Peque down in his end of the field hitting that nice back shot to Hilario Ulloa that started this play.
1: Already here in the first chucker, it's 2-1. These teams are on pace to score about their average, which is 12 goals per game.
0: Both high-scoring teams.
1: This would be like averaging close to 100 in a basketball game if you're scoring around 12, wouldn't
0: it? That's right. Over 100 points, I would say, comparing it to basketball.
1: Circling around with it is Hein. Here's Park Place in the blue. Ulloa is moving over. He's looking for some room. He doesn't need much as he shoots it ahead, laying it ahead for his teammate. Moving up there is Hein. Works with it on the offside. Still works with it. Now comes on the near side and looks for the shot. And it's going to go high down to the sideline. Oh, nice shot by Gonzalez. Backs it in there. Rolling. Tapped and through.
0: What a
1: Hein puts it through. Hein puts it through. Gonzalez kept it alive, and it's tied at two.
0: Just like that, it's a tie ball game, and that was a great defensive play by Peque Gonzalez to hit that back shot to his teammate Louis Hein. Big bump, totally legal, scoops it in on the near side.
1: Hein, as we mentioned, in his first gauntlet, he has won two Gold Cups in England. But this is his first time here in the U.S. trying for the USPA Gold Cup.
0: That's right, he won one at only the age of 15 with his brother, and then he won one with Park Place when he was 16 years old.
1: Along the boards, Siobhan trying to get to it.
0: Two teenagers going at it there.
1: Yeah, Siobhan and Hein. Very talented, playing in the biggest stage already, young in their careers. And there is our first whistle at 49 seconds to go here in the first chucker.
0: The umpires on the field today are Guillermo Villanueva and Kayana DeCoit. And there's a third man in the stands to decide any differences of opinion on the field to cast the deciding vote. This will be a hit from the spot for Park Place. That was a crossing foul blown against Coca-Cola.
1: And Gonzalez has it. We take a look at the basics of polo. You see how big the field is.
0: It's a huge area out there. 10 acres, 9 football fields. Each chucker 7.5 minutes long. And teams switch directions after each goal is scored.
1: Shot put ahead. Coca-Cola is able to turn it away.
0: What a play by Siobhan there.
1: Siobhan playing well here in the early going. Now right back is Gonzalez. He's already scored one goal for Park Place. Final seconds. First chucker tied at two. Second whistle already. So after one, it's Park Place two and Coca-Cola two. You know, the second leg of the gauntlet, over a half a century old. Both teams trying to be golden, as Anna Doolittle tells us.
2: A trophy known for its elegance and prestige, the USPA Gold Cup continues to be one of the most difficult trophies to win in North America. Established in 1974 and known as the crown jewel of the winter polo season, elite polo players travel around the world to have a chance to engrave their names on its shimmering gold plates, a symbol of the dedication and accomplishments of one's career. It's the second stop on the gauntlet of polo, the toughest test in the sport, and resides here at the epicenter for polo, the USPA National Polo Center. Who will follow in the footsteps of legendary players like Adolfo Cambiaso, Gonzalo Pierez Sr., and Mariano Aguirre, and win the 51st USPA Gold Cup?
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1: Welcome back to the USPA Gold Cup Final here at the USPA National Polo Center, the sport's premier polo destination. We're seeing high goal polo at its best right now. Coca-Cola in the red, Park Place in the blue. They're tied at two as we go to the second chucker to decide this USPA Gold Cup Championship. Both teams started off slowly in the semifinals, but not now. They picked up where they've been throughout most of this tournament, the two highest scoring teams in it, and here comes Coca-Cola on the run once again. Shot is put up on goal. It's going through, and Coca-Cola's back in front 3-2. Just like that, coming right out to start this second chucker.
17: These teams cannot stop scoring, and this is Coca-Cola getting a break. Here's Julian coming from number four, blasting up to number one and stroking it through from 30 yards out.
1: Yeah, De Lucereta got that goal. Coming around Peque Gonzalez. So De Lucereta picks up his 13th goal of this tournament. He's the second leading scorer on the team. And it's now 3-2 Coca-Cola. De Lucereta moving for that, doesn't get it. Here comes Ulloa, the leading scorer on this team. He's yet to score, though. Hine and Gonzalez both with the score so far for Park Place. And right there is Pierres, knocks it away.
17: You heard that last minute call. Larga means leave it. So he was following it up. Julian asked Lorenzo to leave the ball. This is Andre back on D.
1: Borodin back on defense. Now moving in with it. And turning it back around is Louis Hine, who has a goal for Park Place in this.
17: Good steal by Peque.
1: And Peque takes it away. Let's see what he can do with it. Gonzalez trying to get a breakaway. Lifts it high. Now trying to follow it up. He's got away. He's on his own. Peque in front of everyone. 60 yards out. Lifts it up and puts it through. Beautiful shot by Peque Gonzalez. He stayed right with it and ties it up at three.
17: What a horse, what a play by Peque Gonzalez. And again, it's the number four, this time on Park Place, coming from back to front. This is a terrific mare named Tan Primadonna. Adolfo borrowed it from him last year. He

0: So a big break on that call for Park Place.
1: A big break and really good team polo by Park Place with Louis following up Ilario.
0: And on the throw in, Hine takes it away from Pierres. Hine will play it down along the board. Overrides, battling there is Pierres. Pierres battling with Ulloa, the two top scorers on their team. Now almost turned away by Hine, but it's deflected. And here comes Coca-Cola on the attack once again. Johnston trying to get to it. She is cut off by Bourdain. And now De La Serreta. He has a goal in this one for Coca-Cola, the second leading scorer on this team. Now it's moved away once again. Going back to get it is Siobhan.
1: Nice back shot.
0: Sets it up the middle of the field. They're about 80 yards away. Now the ball's put ahead. Moving with it, trying to cut it in there is De La Serreta. Can't quite get to it as Hine was right with him, and it goes out of bounds.
1: Really good run of play there. Both teenagers getting involved on defense. Louis for Park Place and Lorenzo for Coca-Cola.
0: And Hine and Siobhan both in their gauntlet debut. And now here comes Park Place. Ulloa moving with it.
1: Look at him work.
0: Ulloa now moves it on the near side. He's going for it. Still flanking him. Trying to cut him off is Siobhan. That is a tough task today. Now Hine gets it. Hine gets it back ahead to Ulloa. Ulloa puts it through.
1: Another amazing team play by Park Place. And that play started with Peque Gonzalez's knock-ins. Slapped it left to Ilario Ulloa. And here's Louis Hine getting behind Ilario, taking one look and putting it back out front of his teammate Ilario Ulloa. Just avoids the hook to score the goal.
0: Ulloa, who is averaging an amazing 8 goals per game in this tournament, gets his first now and extends the lead to 5-3 for Park Place. And remember, they switch sides after each goal. Here's the throw in, and it's controlled by Hine of Park Place. Hine comes tearing out of there with it. He'll leave it behind. Ulloa now with it. And trying to clear it out of there. Oh, it's close. Oh.
1: Nice little show and go. He flipped the ball behind Ilario.
0: De La Serreta was able to cut that ball off. Now gets out to the middle of the field. De La Serreta going for it. Gonzalez in the blue is right there with it. Now we have a whistle and a stop. And time to take a look at some of the basics of polo.
1: So everybody must play right-handed. One of the last left-handed players was Jillian's father, Ski Johnston, who was grandfathered in. The average horse of at top speed is up to 35 miles an hour, and that ball can get traveling 100 miles an hour or more. And you know who we've seen a lot of so far is Louis Hine here today. Light blue helmet, only 19 years old. He's finding the ball a lot.
0: And there he is again, coming out with it. Hine, right there with him is Pierres. Now it gets back out to the middle of the field, and there's De La Serreta. Always one goal already for Coca-Cola. He puts it ahead.
1: You heard Ilario calling to Andre, forward, forward. Really good call to put it over in the corner. Nice play by Andre.
0: Now spinning around is De La Serreta. He'll leave it behind there. There's a whistle and a foul.
1: This will be a 40-yard hit at an undefended goal by Coca-Cola. That was a right-of-way infraction. It looks like it's Julian De La Serreta on hot toddy.
0: And De La Serreta goes wide with it to the right.
1: Unfortunate there. And Coca-Cola has not been great with their open goal penalties. They missed 2 or 3 in the semis. They're switching up shooters.
0: And conversely, it's been a strong point for Park Place, led by Ulloa, who has yet to miss penalty shot.
1: Really incredible that he's 100% from the penalty line.
0: And here he comes, moving along. Still going, 100 yards out. Now he lifts it up ahead. Right with it is Hine. Hine cuts the shot, cuts it through. Louis Hine getting the feed from Ulloa, and the youngster from Great Britain puts through his second score, and now they have doubled up Coca-Cola. Park Place 6-3.
1: And Louis Hine is on fire. Once again, it's a team play. This time the pass comes from Ilario Ulloa, 120-yard next.

0: Scott Louis jumps on that ball and scoops it under the net.
1: And the 19-year-old making the most of his gauntlet debut here, playing outstanding. Let's check in now with Anna.
2: Kenny, thanks. We've already gotten a glimpse of how beautiful and talented these horses are. They're the foundation of the sport, and they make up 80% of any polo game with their speed, their ability to stop and turn, and of course, work with the player to make the winning play. But Coca-Cola's Julian de Lucereta says, don't forget about that other 20%. It's one thing to have the best horses in the world, but if you don't know how to bring the best out of them, you won't win titles.
3: The way we play, no? The way we play, that is, we try at least to play open and hitting long balls and passes and trying to anticipate, and you give the horse a good chance to play better than if you stop and, you know, do short plays and that kind of polo, no? They have to have, you know, everything. They have to run, they have to stop, they have to turn. 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So I can hit the ball properly and wherever I want. We really get together a nice group of horses, and now we have the results, no? I think it's the key for a good team to get to the finals and to get trophies.
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0: Welcome back to the USPA National Polo Center, and this, the USPA Gold Cup Championship. We get Park Place 6, Coca-Cola 3, as we move here to the third chucker. And what a showing it's been for 19-year-old Louis Hine from England in his gauntlet debut. He's been the star of the game so far. And his last goal put Park Place up by three. And here comes the throw in, and here comes Coca-Cola. Coca-Cola, this is not a strange situation for them. They trailed by three going into the third chucker in the semifinal and rallied to win. Ulloa turns it away, trying to keep it back on the offensive end. There is Pierres, who's been relatively quiet here, hasn't he, Adam?
1: He has, but don't count him out. Remember, he was down by three in the semifinals. Had that big bump with Heta Castagnola and came out on fire in the fourth chucker.
0: Peggy Gonzalez for Park Place puts it ahead. Ulloa going for it, moving it along. Ulloa looking for a seam, waiting back there for him is De Lucereta in the red. And again, it's Ulloa still under control. Ulloa moving it along, overrides this time. And now coming in is Siobhan for Coca-Cola.
1: Nice hook by Siobhan, leaving the ball for his teammate Polito.
0: And Pierres trying to get something going here. Their top scorer is yet to put one through. Moves it up ahead. De Lucereta has it. It's left from behind. And we have a whistle and another stoppage of play.
1: Fortunately, I think that's going in Park Place's favor as well. It looked like two Coca-Cola players dove in on the same ball in front of a blue number two. One of the things that's working really well for Park Place is Peque Gonzalez's knock-ins, because it allows Hilario to be on the field 60, 80, 100 yards out. And if he can make that pass to Hilario, he's putting the team in a dangerous situation.
0: Ulloa, you see him moving just ahead there. Now they cross midfield. Hine will leave it there for Ulloa. Fires it up ahead. It's about 10 yards away from the goal. Now moving in to turn it away. De Lucereta. He let it roll and it goes out of bounds.
1: He just took a fake swing, letting it roll over to freeze the player behind him. For Coca-Cola, it's Polito taking the knock-ins.
0: Here comes Pierres. Rips it ahead. De Lucereta moves it ahead. They continue to get aggressive here, Coca-Cola, knowing they got to get something going. They've been a little stymied here in their last few times down the field. Looking for the shot, looking for the shot. It's up.
1: Unlucky there was a
0: deflection. And it's not there. It deflected away from Johnston. And again, that's part of the game.
1: Part of the game.
0: An unfortunate part that time for Coca-Cola. Right back is Ulloa. Ulloa cut off along the boards. Now with it is Siobhan. Lorenzo Siobhan, the 17-year-old, has it for Coca-Cola the other way. Siobhan, nice stick handling here as he moves it along. Now about 80 yards out, he'll leave it behind for De Lucereta. De Lucereta puts it up, and it's going to go wide and way out.
1: Unlucky, but you see Coca-Cola starting to find their rhythm. That was a beautiful play by Lorenzo, taking the big bump from Eladio and still getting the ball turned around.
0: And they've been out of rhythm for a while now after that rapid start.
1: They're finding the ball more. They're making passes. This is Hilario going for a knock-in. Peque was off changing horses. You'll see these players change horses on the fly all the time to try to always be on a fresh horse.
0: Ulloa moves it ahead, goes across midfield, where it will be turned back quickly by De Lucereta. And now we have a whistle and another foul as Jillian Johnston, number one, was going for it.
1: This will be a spot hit for blue. It was an infraction against red for crossing the right-of-way.
0: Jillian hard to miss with that golden retriever on the back of her helmet. Has her goldens with her usually on the road.
1: You gotta love that helmet.
0: Josie and Tater, is that right?
1: It was the last finals that everybody's doing their fancy warm-up, and Jillian's chilling with her golden retriever Josie in the tent.
0: Coca-Cola runner-up just a few weeks ago in the C.V. Whitney Cup, trying for a championship here in the USPA Gold Cup. And here comes, once again, Park Place being very aggressive with it. And it's turned away. Coca-Cola trying to get something going here.
1: Here's a chance for Coke.
0: Now still moving with it. And still moving with it. Here comes Cole. Turned away here by Ujoa briefly. Now overrides, trying to go back and get it, and Coca-Cola does, circling around with it. That's De Lucereta. Right with him is Gonzalez. We have a whistle and another stop. And we've seen these polo ponies make some incredible plays turning on a dime. What makes a good polo pony?
1: Well, we just saw it there with Peque Gonzalez horses turning on a dime and getting that line, getting the foul. We're looking for horses that run, stop, and turn on your subtlest cue. So I like to think of it as like, on your best horse, it's almost like you're out there playing with your eyes. Where you look, you go.
0: As you mentioned earlier, they can go up to 35 miles an hour. It's like charging down the Kentucky Derby stretch.
1: That's right, and you see what a good horse can do. Peque won that foul. They're moving it up to an open goal penalty because had Coca-Cola not fouled, he would have had a breakaway. So they're moving it up from half field to 40 yards. And Coca-Cola is going to challenge the location of this foul. If they win this challenge, they're saying it should be farther out than 40 yards. If they win this challenge, they keep it. If they lose it, they're done for the day.
0: So, Adam, they took a chance with that appeal.
1: They took a chance, maybe trying to change the momentum. They lost their challenge, so the call stands. It's going to be a 40-yard undefended hit for Park Place to go up by four.
0: He has yet to miss. Ujoa perfect in four games of this tournament.
1: Which probably a third of those penalties he's shot are from the 60-yard line, and that's something like taking a 60-yard field goal attempt, which I think they're around 50%.
0: Uncontested from 40. It looks easier than it is, right, Adam, as he puts it right through, nice and smooth, and remains perfect on his penalty shots.
1: Good hit.
0: And it's getting serious for Coca-Cola now, as Park Place has taken a 7-3 lead here, under 3 minutes to go in the first half. We mentioned earlier that Coca-Cola trailed by three going into the third shucker in the semifinal. They're down four right now, about 2.5 to go in this first half. And with it is Gonzalez turning it away for Park Place. What Coca-Cola got to do here to get back in that rhythm where they started so fast, Adam?
1: I mean, Park Place is playing so well. That amazing defensive play we just saw there by Peque Gonzalez, and Elorio trusts him back there to play deep.
0: De Lucereta's back shot is knocked away by Ujoa. There is another whistle.
1: This looks like it's going to go in favor of Coca-Cola, and it's been a while since a ball jumped in their favor, since they got a call. Ilaria went back to the ball, right-of-way infraction against Park Place.
0: This is a perfect time of the year for a sports fan. Pick a sport, and you're probably going to see it. Men's and women's Final Four in the NCAA basketball tournament, the Masters, and, of course, join us here for the U.S. Open Polo Championship. And then the F1 Miami Grand Prix and the Kentucky Derby, first Saturday in May, as always. What a spring sports calendar. Pick a sport, you got it. Okay, here's Coca-Cola with their chance now, Adam. It's up and it's good.
1: Good for Bolito. They needed that goal, and Bolito put it up and over everybody to bring them back within three. So even though it's been all Park Place, a big penalty, 460-yard hit for Bolito, they're still in it. They were only down by three in the semis and came right back.
0: Bolito Pierre is the second leading scorer coming into this tournament, trailing only Ujoa for Park Place, and that was a needed goal indeed for Coca-Cola. And coming out with it once again is Louis Hine, who wins the throw-in for Park Place. Hine moves it along on his near side. Coming over to flank him, De Lucereta. Hine will now circle around. De Lucereta is there with him. Ujoa comes in. Ujoa is being ridden hard there by Siobhan right there on his flank, and it rolls out.
1: Smart play by Ilario there. He had position on his man. He could have flipped it back, but he decided it was a bad play to leave it on the field because he had already overridden it. Really smart play to let the ball cross the back line.
0: Let's see what Coca-Cola can do now with 1:13 to go here in the first half. We saw him to C.B. Whitney as they scored just before the buzzer, if you remember, in a chucker, when Jillian Johnson was able to put it through. Now they're moving along with urgency now, crossing into midfield, and now moving on their own territory. De Lucereta will override. Coming up from behind him, can he get to it, is Siobhan. Not this time, waiting once again, and it will be Hine. Number two, clearing it out for Park Place. Hine playing with a great deal of confidence in this game. And why not, the way he's been playing throughout this tournament?
1: You see Ilario trusting him with the ball, saying, you go, Louis, you go, I got the back door.
0: It's left from behind now. Pierre's comes in. Pierre's going at it with Ushua. That's a couple of the greats. And Pierre's moving along with 19 seconds to go. Can they get something going here? De Lucereta. De Lucereta has an open shot. De Lucereta trying to take it all the way in. And he does. He does. They did it before the final seconds of a chucker in the C.B. Whitney. They do it right now in the third chucker here at the USPA Gold Cup. That was a big goal just before intermission to make it 7-5.
1: And that's just what Coca-Cola needed. It's Julian De Lucereta coming from number four to number one. His teammates blocking out people, and he was able to bring it through the uprights to put his team within two at halftime.
0: De Lucereta with a needed goal for Coca-Cola, up and down in this action-packed first half. We expected it to be fast and furious. It is. Park Place has the lead. Stay with us. Halftime activities coming up.

0: and I love being a part of something bigger than just myself.
1: It's amazing what these animals can do.
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0: Park Place leads Coca-Cola 7-5 at the USPA Gold Cup Championship Final here at the beautiful USPA National Polo Center, the sport's premier destination for polo. And Park Place's Louis Hine has a couple of assists and two great goals here in the first half. And he's really been preparing for this moment for his entire life. He grew up playing polo with his family, his dad, his brother, and his two sisters, really learning the importance of playing every position on a team. It's why he fits so well with Park Place. His ability to do what's best in the moment for Park Place is bringing out the best in him.
1: With Ayo and Becca, they gave me a lot of confidence and tell me kind of do what you want going forwards and like back yourself. Last year I played with 90210 and I was playing a bit more towards the back of the field, so I'd play a bit more safe and classic, but this year they told me do what you want up the front, ask for the ball and just play with confidence. And so yeah, they've kind of just been so good at telling me to do that. Obviously I'm English and Australian, so I've always been more in England. You know, I played the high goal there for a couple of years, but I've always also watched the high goal here for as long as I can remember and always aspired to be here and to play here. And that's a great dream come true, honestly, to be here in the final of the Gold Cup. It's amazing. I can't wait to play.
0: Hine is looking to win his first ever gauntlet final. Park Place with a nice two-goal lead right now, but don't count out Coca-Cola. They're definitely a second-half team, and they are making adjustments as we speak. But right now, fans have taken over the field. This is not your normal halftime. Divot stomping is one of the longest-standing traditions in the sport, and fans get to enjoy champagne, they get to take some selfies, and have a little fun on the U.S. Polo ASSN Stadium field. Guys.
2: Thanks, Anna. It is a nice day to be out on the field helping with the divot stomp, isn't it, as we get ready for the second half coming up. And, Adam, let's take a look at the action from that first half and a couple of the big goals in this game.
3: Well, it was goals back and forth, and it was teamwork. In this case, it was Peke Gonzalez backing the ball to his teammate Louis Hine, a tidy finish on the near side. And here is Jillian Johnson getting on the ball, slapping a neck shot up to Polito Pierez, her captain, and Polito makes no mistake, scooping it on through.
2: Coca-Cola started out hot. Park Place tied up and then took the lead, took charge of this. And then coming right back was Coca-Cola. And at halftime, it is 7-5 in this, the championship of the USPA Gold Cup. 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
15: Welcome back to the USPA Gold Cup Championship. And it's Park Place leading 7-5 over Coca-Cola as we get ready to start the second half.
3: That was huge of Coca-Cola to come back, get those two goals back right before halftime. Now they've had an opportunity to talk to their coaches and set up their game plan for the second half.
15: Coca-Cola in the red, you know that if you've ever had one. And they give the ball up to midfield there, bounced off De Lucereta for just a moment. Now with it is Siobhan. This is 17-year-old Lorenzo Siobhan moving it out to the middle of the field. He's about 75 yards away. Siobhan puts it ahead, trying to pass it to his teammate, De Lucereta. De Lucereta has it, scores it. Beautiful assist, beautiful score. Siobhan to De Lucereta, and just like that, Coca-Cola scores again to cut it 7-6.
3: And just like that, it's a one-goal game. Again, it's the pass, this time from Lorenzo Siobhan. Zeroes in on that next shot, gets just enough, and sets up Julian De Lucereta, wins the leg on Peque, goes to the ball on the offside. Nice finish.
15: De Lucereta, runner-up in this event in 2017. And trying to pick up his first year. They switch sides at the end of each score. With it in the blue is Park Place. That's Louis Hine, the 19-year-old from Great Britain, who's had a great game so far today.

0: Here comes Coca-Cola again with it. This is the pace that both teams like. Up and down the field, they're the top two scoring teams in this tournament. Park Place averaging 12 and a half goals. Coca-Cola 12 goals coming into this championship.
1: And it feels like Coca-Cola's found their rhythm. They've increased their tempo of play. I know they're going to try to get Jillian more involved up front. Andre's done a really good job so far covering the back door.
0: This is Bolito Pierres. Pierres moving. Pierres trying to get it there to the middle, trying to get it over to Siobhan. And it stays right there, and it's going to roll and roll out.
2: Here's your mark.
1: Another smart play by Ilario there. He took a quick judgment, decided it was safer to let it roll out than to try to hit that next shot. One bad bounce, it could go in your own goal.
0: Heke Gonzalez will bring it in. Lifts it over to the side. Ulloa giving chase. Nass turned around toward the middle of the field. Jillian Johnston looked at it, saw that her teammate had it, and now moved away from it. Now they're trying to move it ahead, and once again, there's Louis Hine in on the action. Trying to hook him. They can't quite do it. Ulloa moves in.
1: Here's Jillian on the ball.
0: There's Jillian number one. She leaves it behind De Lucereta. Puts it up ahead, and Ulloa trying to turn it away. It's deflected, and it stays on Coca-Cola end, and with it is Pierres. Pierres, can he get something there, tries to move it, and can he cut that? No. That would have been incredible.
1: I think it bounced off the far goal post.
0: I think it hit that goal post, didn't it? It's 24 feet wide, and it went about 24 and an inch.
1: Yeah.
0: It just bounced off that. He almost pulled off a near impossible shot, but that's what he's done many times in his career. Now moving with it, another guy that can do that, Ulloa. He puts it down the middle of the field. It's about 90 yards away, and with it is Borodin. Borodin going with it, and staying right with him is Johnson. And they'll turn it away, and here's Coca-Cola. Coca-Cola likes this. They're trying to keep it moving along. Pierres has it along the boards.
1: That bounced off the top of the board, stayed on the field for Polito.
0: Pierres has it. Gonzalez looking him down, and Pierres has it. That is deflected. Gets out into the middle of the field. Who's going to get to it? Popped up in the air, and Louis Hine will give chase. Hine has it for Park Place. Hard to believe he's making his gauntlet debut as well as he's played throughout. De Lucereta has it here. De Lucereta now moving it toward the middle. Coca-Cola on the attack. Getting it out in front, trying to cut it into the goal, and he does. That's Pierres. Polito Pierres, the leading scorer for Coca-Cola, puts it through to tie it up at 7.
1: What grit by Polito Pierres there. There was one bump where he dropped his mallet, gave everything to help his horse move Louis Hine over just enough to give him one slap shot on the offside. And here's a look at it. Polito pushing for everything he's worth and just slapping that ball through.
0: Been talking about at halftime. Let's check in with Anna.
3: Hey guys, yeah, I was over by Coca-Cola's team tent at halftime, and they said that this second half is going to be a brand new game for them. They said they want to forget about the mistakes and just move on, but they do want to be careful about fouling. They don't want to give Park Place those easy goals. And one more thing they said we're either going to win as a team or lose as a team. That's how close this Coca-Cola organization is, guys.
0: We're back to action. You're looking at the score correctly now. 7-6, Coca-Cola's last goal has been taken away from them.
1: That's right. When Polito hit that final neck shot, he reached under the neck of the defending horse. That was the horse of Louis Hine. So that goal was taken away. It was a spot hit for Park Place.
0: Would you question the call?
1: Well, I'd want to see it again. His follow-through may have gone under the neck. You need to keep your mallet on your side of an even ride-off with the horses being neck-to-neck.
0: Either way, a tough call there. He's coming in is Ulloa. Ulloa takes it away. Ulloa tried to go on the near side. Neck cannot get to it, and Pierres will have it. And Pierres tries to clear it out in front of the goal. Wants to get it away from the Park Place end. And they do. And here comes Coca-Cola. Maybe even a more determined Coca-Cola now after losing that last goal. And it's moved ahead, and there's Gonzalez knocking it away.
1: Great back shot.
0: Ulloa has it. He's sandwiched at the moment.
1: Good work by Ilario.
0: Takes his time, sees his opening. Here he goes to work. Ulloa still moving with it. Pierres is waiting on him as they go toward the board. Ulloa will hold up. Now move along again. Right with him is Pierres. two top scorers for their teams.
1: Good defense by Coca-Cola here. They're being patient.
0: Gonzalez has it. De La Serreta with him. Now reaching back in is Pierres. All the top scorers in that cluster at this moment. And now the man who's been the best scorer for Park Place today, Louis Hine, comes in to get in on the action. Hine lets it rip toward the goal. It's going to go wide to the left. About 75 yards out, taking that shot.
1: Good shot by Louis. Turned that ball at a walk. He didn't mess around with it. Snuck a peek and drilled it just wide left.
0: Now you see the horses change. We've talked about it before. It's like a line change in hockey. You have about that much time to change.
1: That's
0: because
1: right.
0: They don't hold up. They don't hold up the action for you to change.
1: And there's an art to that change. Not only jumping from horse to horse, but finding the right moment to run off the field and make that flying change.
0: Coca-Cola moving it ahead. Perez with it. Perez puts it ahead. Now Ujol will come in and try to get it out of the Coca-Cola end. Just over a half a minute to go here in the fourth chucker. Seconds to go. Ujoa playing it on the near side, can't get to it. Pierres will turn it the other way for Coca-Cola. Pierres has Gonzalez right in front of him, lifts it to the middle of the field. Now moving over to Chavon. He's been kind of quiet, the youngster, Lorenzo Chavon. Lorenzo Chavon now still moving. He's inside the 20-yard line. He puts the shot, and it's just to the right.
1: Unlucky Lorenzo Chavon. He did everything right there. The final scoop went off a horse and just wide right.
0: And that is the end of the fourth chucker. Two more to go. Park Place, 7. Coca-Cola, 6.

0: 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Tough when it counts. Loud when it matters. 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
1: I foster a lot of dogs. 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Instacart definitely makes everything feel less overwhelming.

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1: Yes, I actually won!
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0: We start the fifth. Chucker, Park Place up 7-6. Coca-Cola apparently had tied it up in the fourth chucker, but Adam, they had this goal taken away.
1: And here's where they might wish they'd hung on to that challenge. Polito makes a good bump on Louis Hein. And the question here is, does his follow-through cross in front of Louis Hein's space, his lane? So you'd see the two horses parallel, bumping shoulder to shoulder. The question is whether Polito's follow-through is dangerous because it's crossing in front.

0: front. It's a very tough call. Umpires went against Coca-Cola on this one, and that's why the goal was taken away.
1: And here they come, Park Place with the lead. They're in the blue. Pecky Gonzalez will play it ahead to Louis Hein. Hein started off great in that first half. Up ahead, Elijah Ulloa. And Ulloa has it knocked away from him by De La Cerruda. Now here comes Coca-Cola. Coca-Cola on the move and still on the move, and it has it knocked away by Pecky Gonzalez. Good defense at that point. Looked like Pierre's may be breaking away there momentarily.
0: It did. Good hook by Pecky Gonzalez to save the day on that one.
1: Now Ulloa will play it ahead. Pecky Gonzalez goes on offense this time, and right with him is Pierre's.
0: There's a good look at a horse checking quickly, making a quick turn.
1: And we have another whistle and a stoppage. Back to action. Here's Coca-Cola with it. Has it knocked up in the air by Ulloa. Now moving on, De Lucereta playing it to the middle of the field. Knocked out of there by Hein. Hein with a good save from Park Place. It'll go along the board. De Lucereta has some room. Tries to get it into the goal mouth, puts it out towards the middle of it. Scooping it up, there is Hein. Good defense once again, and he has it on the move. Hein still going with it. Hein trying to get away, and watch him move. There's Louis Hein crossing over midfield. He was running right with the other teenager in this game, Chapon.
0: Looks like Louis shook off that injury.
1: He did. Ulloa with it. And it's going to roll out. As you can see, there's a lot of room to run out there, Adams. We look at the basics.
0: There's 10 acres of space for these horses to work in. Tucker's 7.5 minutes in length. And after each goal, teams switch direction. That's to nullify any wind, field, or sun advantage.
1: Park Place in the blue, Coca-Cola in the red. This is the championship of the USPA Gold Cup, 51st edition, as it goes over the board and out of bounds. Park Place jumped out to a big lead. Coca-Cola cut it down. They apparently had tied it, but they had a goal taken away from them on a penalty in that fourth chucker. And here comes Ulloa for Park Place. One of the best in the world. Gives it ahead to Pecky Gonzalez. Gonzalez right in the middle of the field, about 70 yards away. Gonzalez trying to get the shot, cannot find it there. Here comes Coca-Cola the other way. Pierre is moving it ahead. De La Cerruda up there with it. Now scooping back in on his Pierre is still giving chase. That's Chavon. Chavon has it and has it knocked away from him by Hein. Hein and Chavon, they bump again. A little rough along the boards. A hockey game breaking out perhaps, Adam. No, coming out with it here.
0: That was quite a battle.
1: Hein will come away with it. Racing in there, trying to poke it away once again, though. And he can't do it there. That was Pierre's. Now the action still staying on the Coca-Cola end with the cut shot towards the goal. And it's going to roll, and it's going to roll. And they put it right in front of the goal mouth, but it's knocked away by Gonzalez. Chavon put it right there. I mean, it's inches from scoring. What a play. Almost, almost. And it's turned away. Wow. And even on that shot, if he misses it just a moment, he'll knock it in the goal.
0: Look at this. Louis trying to hit it away back shot, but Chavon hooks him and gets a little backhand scoop, which almost crosses the line. Pecky Gonzalez can save it off the line.
1: Pecky saves it. Pecky now takes it down, lifts it up, puts it through. What a turnaround at both ends of the field, and Park Place now goes up 8-6. Pecky Gonzalez.
0: Incredible series of plays by Pecky Gonzalez on his gelding Cinco, number 5. Played him in the first, back in the fifth, and he stopped that goal in his goal mouth and scores a cut shot. You see him at 60 yards out at an angle, aims for the right post, and with that momentum, it goes right through the uprights.
1: Pecky Gonzalez, that's the guy blocking it at the other end and dunking it at the other end. What a great play by Gonzalez, who won this Gold Cup back in 2022. Wow.
0: Here's a break for Julian.
1: Here they come. De Lucereta. De Lucereta on his own. Only grass in front of him. De Lucereta will calmly take it all the way in for a needed score. Julian on De La Serrata, puts it through and makes it 8-7. Here comes Coca-Cola right back.
0: And he keeps doing what he's done all tournament, coming from the back of the game, moving forward. I think this is his fourth from the field today. You see Siobhan being disciplined, taking Ilario out of the play and letting his teammate take all the time in the world to finish the goal.
1: And that he does, calmly, collectively, and smoothly, putting it through. Now it's 8-7, under 2 minutes to play here in the fifth. Chucker, and winning this is Coca-Cola. De La Serrata has it again. De La Serrata trying to move it ahead, and he does. Hine reaching in there. But getting it, and circling around with it is Siobhan. Siobhan almost had it the last time. He puts it up and lifts it right in front. Siobhan trying to go in and follow up his own shot. Can't do it this time. A lot of bodies in there and a whistle and a foul.
0: You can see all those quick changes of direction and lines, and let's see what the umpires decide on this one. Lorenzo Siobhan, the way Louis Hine was finding the ball a lot in the first half, I feel like it's Lorenzo finding a lot of the ball in the second.
1: There's Siobhan, the sixth goal player. As we mentioned earlier, playing in his first gauntlet, he already has a runner-up trophy from the C.D. Whitney just a few weeks ago with Coca-Cola, the start of this gauntlet.
0: This call's going to go against Coca-Cola. Julian got caught across the right-of-way. This will be a spot hit for Blue.
1: Peque Gonzalez, the defensive play of the game, perhaps.
0: What a play. And by Siobhan to put it on the goal line with a hook and a scoop. And back to Peque taking the knock-ins. Ilario took the last two, but they're switched back to Peque.
1: Peque moves it ahead. Ulloa gives chase. Now, lifts it ahead. About 70 yards out. Here's Hine. Hine looks for room. There's a whistle. He was cut off by Siobhan.
0: This will be a yellow card against Blue number 2 for dangerous riding. It's going to go to center hit for Coca-Cola.
1: 150 yards out. Wisely just playing it along.
0: That's right. Give yourself 30 yards of that first top.
1: Yeah, let's get a goal here. We need it to tie it up. That's what he's thinking at this moment. Polito puts it ahead. And it's knocked away. Ulloa clears it out. Here comes Ulloa the other way for Park Place. Borodine with the touch goes on the boards, and here comes Hine out with it. Hine lifts it ahead to Peque. Gonzalez firing it deep downfield. Gonzalez in a race. Can't get to it. Siobhan will turn it away just a moment. Now moving back in is Peque. Gonzalez has it once again.
0: Amazing play that mermaid. I think that he's getting called by coming back to that ball. That'll be the end of the chucker.
1: So the fifth chucker is over. It's Park Place leading Coca-Cola 8-7. When we come back, the championship round in this, the USPA Gold Cup title on the line.

0: On our 135th anniversary, we celebrate the strong bonds formed between the horses, players, and fans of the game. Bonds that enable us to play the sport we are born to play. The speed, the energy, the competition, the crowd, and the tradition. We were born for this. U.S. Polo ASSN. Born to play.
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0: The USPA Gold Cup Championship on the line today as we go into the sixth chucker, the final one of regulation. Park Place 8, Coca-Cola 7. Kenny Rice and Adam Snow here with you. It's an exciting game, as you can tell. And sometimes you just have to slow it down so much, a picture tells the best story, Adam.
1: That's right. And what a photo this is. This is a full stretch hook. The number four in pink leaning forward, trusting his horse completely. There's no contact with the mouth when you lean forward that much. And he's reaching just 6 inches below the hand of the player trying to scoop the ball. This is Adolfo Cambiaso behind, hooking his son, the number three in white, Peroto Cambiaso.
0: The only two teams to go through this second leg of the gauntlet undefeated. The two highest scoring teams, they have lived up to the billing. Park Place in the blue with the lead against Coca-Cola. And here we go in the sixth and final chucker of regulation. Coca-Cola trying to come out with it. They whiff on that. Circling back around is Polito Pierres. Pierres moving it along, moving over to him is Ulloa. The top scorers for their teams. Now he gets it across midfield. Into Coca-Cola territory just for a moment. And now coming in is Siobhan. Siobhan will try to turn this thing around, and he does. Siobhan shoots it to the middle of the field. It's about 80 yards away. Back there on defense is Borodine, who's done a nice job on defense for him today. And Jillian Johnston now gets in on the action. She leaves it behind there for De La Serreta. Just missed.
1: Unlucky, and Jillian got on the ball up there on her favorite horse, Hibachi. Had a bad bounce, but Julian followed her up. It was just a little too much on that neck shot, went right wide left.
0: Talk about the bad bounces, game of inches, all that.
1: Yeah, you saw
0: that. Was right there on that one play.
1: High on the ball, yeah. But that thing hopped 8 inches in the air. She just overrode it. Peke back on Prima Donna. We saw him score the great breakaway goal on her in the second.
0: And here comes Peke Gonzalez. Gonzalez won this Gold Cup 3 years ago, was runner-up 2 years ago in the U.S. Open. Now he's looking for some room. De La Serreta is just in front of him. Coming up from behind, though, they had it taken away from him. But now Ulloa gets back in the mix there in the blue, and Ulloa has it. Peke now trying to come back in, and he gets it. De La Serreta knocks it loose. It's a free ball at the moment. No, it's picked up now by Pierres.
1: You can tell it's all on the line here. They're battling for inches.
0: De La Serreta sandwiched here and taking it away from him, Ulloa. Ulloa and Gonzalez very good on defense right now. And Peke may have had the defensive play of the game earlier, taking inches from the goal mouth, he number four.
1: Hilario on his second 360 on this Mary Rupe.
0: You talked about being able to turn on a dime, spin around, and do a 720 and still keep moving as they're doing right now. And now Peke Gonzalez has it. And Ulloa almost had it for a moment, and Siobhan knocks it away. Now playing it on the near side to keep moving with it is Gonzalez. And Ulloa along the boards. Siobhan right in front of him. Now he has some room. Now there's the shot. There's the deflection. There's the whistle.
1: Unlucky. So umpires are going to have a decision here whether Lorenzo Siobhan was blocking Hilario's shot at goal or whether Hilario mishit the ball and hit into the player in front of him.
0: Well, you see, as Siobhan rubs it off, gets ready to keep playing. Reminds you of Little League days, doesn't it? You get hit by baseball, right. You rub it off, you keep playing.
1: And they just gave each other a high five, no hard feelings. Coca-Cola taking it from the spot.
0: So Coca-Cola has it, trailing by a point. 4:38 to go in this game in regulation. What do they have to do, Adam? What are you looking for Coca-Cola now as they come on the offense?
1: Well, Coach Mariano Aguirre told them at halftime to focus on the positive. I still think they're right in the game. I think they keep clicking with their passes and try to stick to their game plan.
0: Louis Hine circles around with it. Nice stick handling. Hine has it. Louis Hine keeps moving. Hine, 60. Now 40, 20. He's keeping going. Hine cannot quite get there, though, and is turned away. That's how aggressive, though, Hine has been throughout this game. Now it's back there to Peke. Peke lifts the shot up and through. Peke Gonzalez staying with it and scoring. He's had back-to-back, and Park Place now has a two-goal lead.
1: And Pekka is on fire every time he plays this mare. I keep talking about her, but Tan Primadonna, he anticipated that away back shot, which was a counter direction. Cute back shot on the part of Coca-Cola. There it is right now, but Pekka was not wrong-footed. He got on that ball, scooped it under the neck, and drilled it from 35 yards.
0: Throw in, 3:37 to go. Urgency now for Coca-Cola and the Red. They're down by two. De Lucereta has it. De Lucereta moving along with it. Still going, about 80 yards out. He's staying right to the middle of it. Can he see any kind of opening there? He leaves it behind. And getting it is circling around right now. Siobhan, who will leave it for Pierres. Pierres moving in, 20 yards away. Pierres has it knocked away by Ulloa. Ulloa comes in with the defense, and Siobhan has it. He'll leave it one more time, and no, Siobhan will take the shot. It's deflected in front of the goal and cleared out of there. Coca-Cola getting some looks, maybe not the one they wanted on that one, as it's tipped over and goes over the board out of bounds. And clock is not their friend as it ticks down now to 2:46.
1: It looked like nobody wanted to shoot it for a moment there for Coca-Cola. I think they must have had the goal blocked and were working to try to find an open space.
0: It's kind of at the time in the game where there should be no hesitation, right?
1: Well, Siobhan took the shot. Unfortunately, went off a horse. Here's Pekka still on Prima Donna on defense.
0: Pekka moving along. As he knocked away, and now getting it is Polito Pierres. Pierres, the leading scorer here for Coca-Cola. And they could sure use a goal now with 2:15 to go and down two. And he moves along. Pierres gets away. Pierres is in the open. Pierres will play it on the near side. Pierres is going to take it all the way in, and Pierres scores! Polito Pierres. He won this.
1: What
0: 5 years ago.
1: Polito, and look at his working through, man. He's got Pekka waiting for him on the offside. Louis Hine trying to hook him on the near side. And Polito, with all the grit, wins position on the near side. 1, 2, 3 through the goalpost on the near side. And that's who you want to have the ball, Kenny, if you're coming, if you're Coca-Cola right now.
0: He's won this once. He's been runner-up once. And now here we go again. Coca-Cola trying to tie things up. Oh, Coca-Cola on the move. De Lucereta. De Lucereta. Can he cut it there? De Lucereta will leave it, and it will roll out.
1: Wow, what a bump there. Pekka Gonzalez had jumped onto a fresh horse. Big bump with Julian De Lucereta, and he shot just wide.
0: And Pekka.
1: Oh, there's a look at that bump.
0: Just enough. So here they come back. Coca-Cola under a minute to go. Trying to keep it on the offensive end.
1: There is a foul,
0: and that is a big one right now with 43 ticks to go in this game.
1: This is going to be a penalty to right-of-way infraction against blue number 4. This will be a 30-yard undefended.

0: 48 seconds to go in regulation.
1: Ice in his veins, and you see Polito with a big old smile there coming back to the throw-in.
0: Polito Pérez never hesitated on that. Now with 20 seconds to go, are we going to overtime? Circle around. Ball's knocked loose. Oh, Park Place is trying to get away from it. Park Place now turns it back to the middle of the field. There's only 10 seconds to go. 8 seconds. The clock winding down here in regulation. Coca-Cola has it. One miracle shot. They better take it now with 2 seconds to go. And it will not get there. And we are going into overtime. Park Place 9. Coca-Cola 9 for the USPA Gold Cup Final. We'll have to play a little extra.

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0: We're going to overtime, tied at 9. Here's how we got here. Coca-Cola's Bolito Pérez, seconds to go with this open penalty shot.
1: And they look easy, Kenny, but there's a lot running through your mind when you're looking at an open goal from 30 yards. Bolito focused on the ball, ice in his veins, sending his team to OT.
0: It's scheduled for 7.5 minutes, this seventh chucker, but it's this simple. The first team that scores wins. It's sudden death between Coca-Cola in the red, Park Place in the blue.
1: And Polito obviously has a lot of confidence on this horse. He just scored that penalty. It looks like he's staying on her. This is one that he recently borrowed from his friend Costi Crosset, named Cello Bienvenida.
0: And there's the throw in, and it's underway. Kenny Rice and Adam Snow here with you. Glad that you're with us. Fittingly, the two best teams in this tournament would have to play an extra chucker to decide the USPA Gold Championship. And there's a whistle and a foul right off. Just seconds into it.

0: And Pierrez, the man who put through the goal to send us into overtime, is making a case.
1: That's right. This time it's an uneven ride-off being called against red number three, Polito Pierrez. This will be moved up for a center hit for Park Place. And you know they've worked out a play here, Hilario and Peque.
0: Peque has it. Ulloa there in the black helmet just ahead of him. And it comes to it. And here goes Ulloa. Moves it towards the middle. Moving towards the goal.
1: That's as close as it gets.
0: It just, how did he miss? It was so close. Just another inch off.
1: A beautiful shot by Hilario Ulloa from 120 yards out. Just rolled left of that goalpost, missed by 2 feet.
0: Oh, 120 yards away. So now it's Coca-Cola's turn on offense. Here they come. But they won't have it long as Peque Gonzalez takes it away along the boards. Here goes Peque one more time. Coca-Cola gets it out of there. Coca-Cola, you know, they've come close in the past. They've been runner-up, it seems. Runner-up, big moments. Will this be the one they take the championship? Hine has it. Louis Hine, a great first half for this youngster from Great Britain. As he moves it along, the 19-year-old trying hard here in his first gauntlet competition.
1: Larry on the ball behind.
0: Ulloa has it. Needs some room. De Lucerette in front of him. He puts it ahead. Puts it right in front. With it is Hine. Hine double team. Knocked away. Whistle. They call a foul. They're calling a foul.
1: I think Louis Hine might have gotten that foul.
0: That close to winning the USPA Gold Cup. He's not missed this entire tournament.
1: Now there is a question on whether there was an appeal in a helicopter. Unsportsmanlike conduct. Umpires have decided that's not the case. It's a penalty two for Park Place. Irupe. And Hilario Ulloa.
0: Ulloa for the championship for Park Place. He won it 15 years ago, and he wins another one now. On the penalty shot. Ulloa remains perfect on his penalty shots throughout the tournament, and Park Place is the USPA Gold Cup champs, 10-9 in sudden death overtime over Coca-Cola.
1: What a game, back and forth, overtime. Hilario Ulloa, the thrill of victory, but Coca-Cola can hold their heads high. They played a great game and came back in the second half.
0: Nice and easy. And add one more to his trophy case.
1: Polito and his team found a way to bring Coca-Cola back. They look like they might take the title. Goes into OT, and Hilario Ulloa with the pass. Louis Hine winning the foul. Game for Park Place.
0: Let's check in now on the field with Anna.
2: Thanks, guys. I'm here with Park Place's Hilario Ulloa. Hilario, how were you able to hold off Coca-Cola? You scored the golden goal. How were you able to work as a team and get the job done?
3: We played an amazing first half, but we knew they were going to come back. They were going to change a few things, and I think the last three chuckers, it has been anybody's game. It's a pity they lost because they also deserve to win. I mean, one of those games that probably both teams deserve to win. We were lucky at the end, but I think the team's been playing in an amazing level. We handled big time the pressure because they were coming. They shot a few times to goal. We were even a bit lucky, but I think this team and this group of people really deserved a win like this.
2: The emotion after the win, it feels like this is more than just a Gold Cup win. It feels like it's bigger for this organization. Why?
3: You just said it. Look at my skin. This is more than a Gold Cup win. You know, it's a team that's been fighting hard. We had a tough year last year, and I think we came back. We get better organized. We brought more horses. And part of this, I want to honor it on Rufo Laule. You know, it was a tough beginning of the season. I really wanted to play with him. He was supposed to be one of the future Polo Stars, 10 goals for many years, and we missed a chance, and it was a tough time for all of us. Obviously, Louis did an amazing job, but it was, like you say, very emotional for what happened before, for who are we playing for, and all this group of people that I know they worked so hard for us to achieve this cup.
2: Congratulations.
3: Thank you very much. Thank you.
0: Awards all the way around. The best playing pony, Cinco. The most valuable player, the 19-year-old Louis Hine, the first year that he has played in the gauntlet.

What a performance he turned in. 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It was a thriller today here at the National Polo Center in Palm Beach County, Florida. And in overtime, sudden death, it's Park Place winning the USPA Gold Cup Championship 10-9 over Coca-Cola. Our next polo on ESPN will be the Women's and Men's National Intercollegiate Championship Final. And of course, the most coveted trophy in polo, the U.S. Open, coming up soon on ESPN. For the Hall of Famer Adam Snow, Anna Doolittle, and our entire staff, I'm Kenny Rice. Thanks for watching. Goodbye, everyone.

0: Pardon the interruption, but I'm Mike Wilbontoni. A man in Colorado opened the door of his truck and found a bear in the passenger seat.
1: I'm Tony Kornheiser. Rex Grossman?
0: Gotta be somebody newer. It's been a long time, 20 years for Rex. Tony, this happens all the time in Colorado. People go outdoor to get the paper off the front porch.
1: Right.
0: Bear.
1: And a bear?
0: Restaurant.
1: Really?
0: Sitting in the Little Nell a few years ago, having a bite. Bear walks through.
1: Really?
0: Eats off plates.
1: Wow.
0: This happens all the time. The higher you go, like Aspen, bear.
1: Really?
0: Yeah.
1: Wow. Wow. Welcome to PTI, boys and girls. In today's episode, Serena Williams loses in her first trip back to tennis in 4 years. There are upsets at the World Cup, and Buster only joins us for 5 good minutes. But let's begin with two big stars on the move in the NBA. The Clippers have sent Kawhi Leonard to the Raptors for Brandon Ingram, Grady Dick, 2 firsts, and a pick swap. And LeBron has notified the Lakers that he will play elsewhere next season. Wilbon, where do you want to start?
0: Well, Tony, I'll start very quickly, very briefly, with Toronto and Kawhi going back to where he won a championship 7 years ago. Because he does join an underrated group probably in Scottie Barnes, R.J. Barrett, Colin Murray-Boyles, and quickly. And so that could be something we'd wind up looking at, like, down the line. But LeBron's always the biggest news. And if LeBron goes, as some of us expect, and I certainly want to see him go to Golden State, you know, I've been beating this drum for a couple of weeks now, to join Draymond, Steph, Jimmy Butler, perhaps, Payton, Podzimski, Horford, Porzingis. Tony, that's a squad. I know they're older and they might not be able to stay healthy for forever. But if that group, that's 10 guys in there, if they got to April healthy, first of all, it's historically entertaining. And I don't care about them going to Cleveland. I guess that could still happen. But LeBron's a California guy now. He's playing golf like 36 a day. His family lives in California. Stay in California. It's a short flight up to San Francisco from L.A. I'm dying to see this. And knowing how you love stars and you love LeBron, you better love it, the possibility, too.
1: Did you say that LeBron is now playing 36 a day? Is that for
0: it
1: real?
0: It seems
1: he's playing
0: like that,
1: 36
0: yeah.
1: a day? So that he wants to be Jordan more than people understand. Because Jordan plays 36 a day, as we both know. Look, I'm going to be very dismissive of Kawhi going to Toronto as well. You know, good for him. He won a title there. If he liked it, that's fine. But he just went off the radar, as far as I'm concerned, by going to Toronto. Okay, so we're gonna take that off the board. What we know about LeBron James is that he has told the Lakers he's not going to be there. But we don't know where he's going to be.
0: That's right.
1: I understand that you want him where you want him in Golden State. There's a certain nostalgia to that, I'm sure. There's a certain nostalgia, for example, if he went to Cleveland, Act 3 with Cleveland, which is his hometown. LeBron James is still a great player, but he's no longer a transformative player. So he has to go someplace where he's going to fit in. And I'm going to assume, and I know you will agree with me, that he wants to win a championship, so he's not going to sign on for a rebuild like Dallas
0: or some team like that. I can't see that.
1: To me, and I understand Golden State and I understand Cleveland. I'm going to mention three other teams or four other teams.
0: Others?
1: If he wants to win. Yeah, if he wants to win.
0: Okay.
1: You go win at Oklahoma City.
0: Well,
1: because they've already won without you within.
0: Yeah.
1: Huh?
0: He's not going there. That's
1: take that off. But he can win there. He could go win in San Antonio.
0: Yes.
1: He could play next to Wembanyama for Wembanyama's first championship, and that might be a lot of fun.
0: Now,
1: I'm going to give you one other one. And you talk about him being a big city guy, an L.A. guy. Do you think he might want to go to New York? Because if he went to New York and he took the starting forward spot that Bridges has right now and played 28 to 32 minutes a game.
0: Yeah.
1: New York might not lose any games at all. That's a big city situation, and he might like that. Do you see anything in that?
0: Tone, I don't. Let's make this clear, too. We are speculating, and this is fun, because we don't know where LeBron's going to go. He could decide anything. By the way, I get leaving the Lakers because they can't win as currently constructed with one-way Luka.
1: Right.
0: But Tone, he is a small town guy. Akron's a small town. And so LeBron wouldn't feel like out of water in a place like Oklahoma City, even though it's been years, or San Antonio, but I don't see either one of those. But Tony, let's go back to San Francisco for a second. To play with Steph And Draymond, these guys are already close, and they've been rivals, and they like and respect each other.
1: This is what you do because that's where you want to see him.
0: Yes, I want to see him there.
1: Everything you say is correct. That doesn't mean he's going to do it.
0: Not at all.
1: I think he's going to go where he thinks he can win right now.
0: Wow.
1: That's what
0: Knicks.
1: I think. So,
0: if you're the Knicks, would you go in that direction even though you just won? You don't give
1: up
0: stuff?
1: Are you insane? Of course I would.
0: I'm just asking.
1: Of course I would.
0: I'm just asking.
1: Of course I would. Yeah.
0: Tony, now once again speaking for trillions of Knicks fans coming out of the woodwork. Let's move to Serena Williams' first singles match in 4 years today at Wimbledon. 50th ranked. 50th. Maya Joint was just 3-15 this season, but beat Serena. 6-3 in the first set. Serena turned it around in the second, winning a tiebreak. But Joint rolled in the third, 6-3, to a three-set win. Tone, what did you take away from this performance? I know you watched it.
1: Yeah, well, first of all, I was told early in the morning that it was going to start at noon. I was really geeked up to watch it. I had my popcorn ready. I sit down at noon, and it doesn't start at noon. No, you get Zverev for 4.5 hours. The match actually starts at about 2:30 Eastern time, and before it starts, you have to go through 50 different features about Serena Williams. I am thinking this when I sit down and the match actually starts. I'm thinking that it's a terrible position for Maya Joint to be in.
0: Yeah.
1: Nobody wants her to win. She maybe doesn't even want to win in this. She's won 3 out of her last 18 singles matches. She's up there against her idol. Everybody is cheering for her idol. They have picked out, you know, a complete pigeon, it seems to me. Then I find out she has this great nickname, the Ginger Ninja.
0: That's
1: because she's involved in karate. Just a fabulous nigger. Anyway, yes, I did watch most of it. I thought early on, I left you a voicemail, I thought Serena was gassed early on, but she made a very good comeback, and she played okay.
0: Yeah.
1: She's 44 years old, Mike. I think I expected her to win. I think you expected her to win as well, but I wouldn't have expected her to win a second match. If she wants to continue doing it, God bless. You're a great player. If it makes you happy, keep doing it.
0: Yeah, Tony, I agree, and I thought she moved. I heard you say that early, and I was trying to look, I'm balancing this with hope. It's like hoping LeBron goes to Golden State. I'm hoping Serena wins.
1: Yes.
0: But then I thought she did move better in the second set and early in the third. And then, you know, it sort of crumbled. And I don't know what happens from here. I'm just, look.
1: She couldn't cover the whole court, Mike.
0: No, she couldn't.
1: She couldn't cover the whole
0: court. And she had to go to the slice forehand too much.
1: Yeah.
0: Because she couldn't get in position on the forehand to come over the top. I don't want to get too nerdy about it in tennis speak, but... Yeah, I was sort of into it. But, Tony, I think the greatest athletes, the GOATs, that short list of GOATs in whatever sport, they earn the right to play until you tear the jersey off.
1: Yes.
0: Until they tear it off themselves.
1: Exactly.
0: And so if Serena wants to play, God bless.
1: There is no crowd in the world that doesn't want to still see her.
0: That's right.
1: That's fine if she wants to get it. It's fine. And play doubles with your sister. It's fine. Let's move to the World Cup. Last night, two traditional European powers, Germany and the Netherlands, were eliminated in penalty kicks. Germany lost to Paraguay, and the Netherlands lost to Morocco. Today, Erling Haaland scored late to lift Norway over the Ivory Coast. Wilbon, which result most intrigues you?
0: Tony, I know that Germany, having won so many times in history of the Cup, and there are only 8 nations that have ever won, and Germany's been up there with everybody, including Brazil. They're out again. Since winning in 2014, they didn't do anything and didn't qualify for the knockout in 18 or 22, and now they're out. And it's sort of amazing that Germany with that kind of firepower could be out. But, Tony, I got emotionally involved because I watched every second of Morocco and the Netherlands. And it was just amazing that the Netherlands, which seemed to be dominated, seems like they should have won that game. Cody Gakpo has a heartbreaking and an amazingly emotional story over these last few days. And without getting into the details again, when he scores that goal to put the Netherlands up, you're like, oh, my God, you talk about storybook. This is going to be that. And no, Morocco ties. Morocco winds up winning in PKs. And yet also, Ismail Sabari, he's the Dutch player of the year, and he puts the Netherlands out. Like, it's just the irony is so much of it there, and there's so many storylines So I was emotionally, like, attached and, like, spent after that game.
1: Call me Ishmael, as they say in the books. Right after that game, the reporters asked the Dutch coach, have you handed in your resignation yet? That's a tough crowd, Holland. Yeah. That's a tough crowd.
0: Is.
1: Yeah. Let me go to Germany for a second. Yeah, let me go to Germany for a second because I did watch. You'd be happy I watched the end of that. They were living in real bad luck yesterday. They had what appeared to be the winning goal late in the game called off. They said it wasn't a goal. It looked like a goal to me. I don't know the rules of soccer, so I don't want to get too involved in it, but a lot of people said that might not be a goal.
0: Cheesy tone,
1: Then they fall behind quickly in penalty kicks and they can never recover. The Paraguayan goalie appeared to be 7 feet tall. He was taller than everybody else out there, and it turns out he's actually 6'6", which is enormous, I think, in this kind of situation.
0: Tall, yeah, people.
1: Yeah, they went out, and the Netherlands went out. Norway stayed in. It's something when the European teams go out like that. Mike, there were 22, I've got this stat in my head, 22 penalty kicks so far in the World Cup. 10 have been missed.
0: Yes.
1: Last night in the Dutch game, like four didn't even hit the net. Mike, I don't understand that. You can put a boat in that goal.
0: Tony, it's stressful.
1: That thing's enormous.
0: It's stressful. Do you see? There are people who wouldn't take kicks.
1: Wow.
0: There are famous players who say to their coaches, apparently, after extra time, What is part of that? Pressure.
1: Wow, that's exciting. Let's take a break. Coming up, what the baseball people make of the Miz? Will they ask Buster Olney?
0: You know what I make of him. We'll also ask him whether we should still expect Dalton Rushing to be catching Shohei again tomorrow. Tony, it's so dramatic. What's more dramatic than the PKs?
1: No, that's a great ending. It's just the 90 minutes I have to wait to get there, or even
0: 120.
1: More.
0: 120 you got to wait to get there.
1: I'm not checked in.
0: Yeah.
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3: We've got baseball questions for our great friend, ESPN senior baseball writer and PTI Farm Bureau chief, the head of potatoes, Buster Olney. And Buster, we will start with this. The National League has totally dominated the American League and Interleague play so far. It's like a 40-win gap. Do you have any theories as to why this is going on?
4: Tony, blame the Dodgers and their thirst for championships, because what that has done is set off an arms race in the National League. In recent years, we've seen this incredible gravitation of talent to the National League. Yes, the Dodgers added their guy in Shohei Ohtani, but the Phillies spent big money to keep Kyle Schwarber to try to keep up. We've seen the Giants make big moves. The San Diego Padres trading for Mason Miller, signing Michael King back. Kyle Tucker going to the Dodgers, Alex Bregman going to the Cubs. The National League teams are trying to keep up with the Dodgers, and that means more talents going to the National League. And right now, the National League is great, and the American League stinks.
5: Well, that leads me into this, Buster. The Miz leads the majors with an ERA of 1.45. As a Cubs fan lifelong, I saw this coming. I'm terrified of this kid. But what is the rest of baseball making of him right now?
4: So after his last start, absolute dominance that he showed on the mound, I was talking with Garrett Cole at Fenway Park, and he was talking about how Mizorowski is at the top of all the charts. He's the highest fastball velocity, 105.5. He also has the highest spin rate for breaking balls. He also has the greatest induced vertical break. And on top of that, he is someone who has the most extension in his delivery. And Garrett Cole kind of shrugs. He's like, if you're the top of all those lists, you're going to be dominant. And I walked out of that conversation, went on the field, and there's Hall of Famer Pedro Martinez, and he went through the exact same list of things about what separates Mizorowski. Aaron Boone said to us the other day, he throws 103, and it feels like to hitters like it's 108 miles per hour because of the nature of his delivery.
5: Buster, does that we concentrate make Milwaukee the biggest challenger to the Dodgers, or is there somebody else?
4: No, Michael, I think it's the Philadelphia Phillies, who have put things together under Don Mattingly since he took over from Rob Thompson. He has made some changes. He's focused on defense. He's playing Bryson Stott more at second base. He's playing Brandon Marsh in the outfield. He's more aggressive with his bullpen use. And this turnaround for the Phillies also coincides with the turn of Zach Wheeler. The Phillies didn't really know what they're going to get out of him this year. And what they've gotten is Zach Wheeler back to being a top five pitcher. And the return of catcher JT Realmuto, who is excellent defensively. All of that put together with Kyle Schwarber, with Bryce Harper, to me, makes the Phillies the most dangerous team to the Dodgers. They almost beat them 2 years ago. And you wonder if going forward, they're going to be, again, a huge threat to L.A.
3: I'm going to second that. I just watched last week the Phillies in the top of the ninth come back and beat the Nats 3 games in a row. I mean, it was just unbelievable how clutch they were. We will get you out of here on this. Shohei is back on the mound tomorrow. Have the Dodgers given any thought to switching out catcher Dalton Rushing after the issues those two had in Shohei's last start about, you know, the challenge and about calling the pitches, all of that? Have they thought about swapping them?
4: So here's the bottom line, Tony. Whatever Shohei wants, Shohei gets. Okay, he basically tells the Dodgers when he's going to pitch. And I think if he were to go to them and say, hey, Dalton Rushing, I don't want to work with him anymore, they would listen to him. But that doesn't look like what's going to happen here. Dalton Rushing, I think, is going to catch Shohei Ohtani in his next start. I was checking on this afternoon. We'll see what the final lineup is on Wednesday night. But Shohei Ohtani is going to call his own pitches. I think the Dodgers feel like that Dalton Rushing is such an important young player to them, a left-handed hitting catcher with power. They're going to try to make this work, and Ohtani is going to grab the reins on the pitch calling, but Dalton Rushing has to start making adjustments, or at some point, Shohei Ohtani might say to the Dodgers, no, I want somebody else behind home plate.
3: Buster, appreciate it all the
5: time.
3: Thank
5: you,
3: Buster. Always good to have you. Thank you. Thank you.
4: Thanks, guys.
3: Let's take one last break. Still to come, the Mets do another Mets thing.
5: And Jonathan Kuminga can't stick with the team that traded for him. Can't stick.
3: You have defended Kuminga time and time and time again. Are you going to get off?
5: Not looking as good now, Tone. I may have to jump off that car. I may have to.
3: Yeah, that's what I'm.
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24: There are auctions going on right now. So what are you waiting for?
3: Happy time, people. Happy 29th birthday, A.J. Brown. A recent trade reunited the Pro Bowl wide receiver with his first NFL coach from Tennessee, Mike Vrabel. Brown caught 185 passes for 2,995 yards and 24 touchdowns for Vrabel there. Then Brown went to the Eagles in a trade and caught 339 passes for 5,034 yards and 32 touchdowns in Philadelphia. Brown caught a touchdown pass in the 2024 Super Bowl when Philadelphia dominated Kansas City. But although Brown is quick to say he is always open, as he does in a commercial, his tenure in Philadelphia was marred by discomfort on his side and theirs. Now he finds himself on a Super Bowl contender in New England.
5: As terrific as he is, Tony, nobody's more overrated in the league than this guy, particularly on this network. Let me give you a half dozen receivers I'd rather have. Justin Jefferson, Ja'Marr Chase, CeeDee Lamb, Puka Nacua, JSN, Amon-Ra St. Brown. That's off the top of my head without going to research. I'll take all of them before Brown.
3: Happy anniversary, Penny Hardaway. On this day 33 years ago, the Orlando Magic drafted Chris Webber with the overall first pick, but shortly afterwards traded Webber to Golden State for the third overall pick, Penny Hardaway. The backstory is that Shaquille O'Neal, then with Orlando, met Penny when both were filming the movie Blue Chips and told the Orlando front office that he wanted Penny as a teammate or he would walk away after his contract was up. Shaq and Penny led Orlando to the NBA Finals in their second year together, something Webber never accomplished. But Shaq walked away anyway. Hardaway continues as coach at his alma mater, Memphis, where he's 175-87.
5: Shaq's instincts were the right ones. He and Penny were an incredible marriage, Tone. The knee injuries, the leg injuries robbed Penny Hardaway. And Chris Webber, who you know I love, he got robbed for a different reason. He got robbed by the league playing the Lakers in a playoff series, and he should have won a championship too. So they both got shortchanged.
3: Happy trails to last night's game for the Mets. It didn't take long for another lowlight. The Blue Jays leadoff man, George Springer, hit a soft liner to left that bounced beneath Juan Soto's glove and went to the wall, where center fielder E.J. Ewing flubbed the throw. Springer's Little League home run helped the Blue Jays to a 2-1 win. Elsewhere in the outfield last night, Dane Myers of the Reds reached for a catch, collided with the wall, got carted off. Yankee second baseman Jazz Chisholm was tracking a bloop in short right when he got clotheslined by onrushing teammate Jason Dominguez. Good thing Jazz wasn't sucking on a lollipop then. And Jace Bowen of the Padres ended up with a mitt full of ivy on Seiya Suzuki's drive that won the game for your Cubs.
5: Yeah, that's right, Tony. The Cubbies have rebounded somehow with 19 pitchers on the IL. We've won some games lately and are at the top, near the top of the wild card chase.
3: All right, let's go to Big Finish if
5: let's
3: we could.
5: It.
3: The Hawks declined Jonathan Kuminga's $24.3 million team option. Are you surprised?
5: Am I the only person who still likes Jonathan Kuminga and thinks that, like, 24 years old, he can contribute? I'm the last person.

0: Spurs wing, Julian Champagny, agreed to return to the Spurs for 3 years, 45. Makes sense to you?
1: He's a good player. He's a really good three-point shooter.
0: Yes, he is.
1: Yes, makes perfect sense. They're going to win. Landry Shamet will return to the Knicks on a four-year, $24 million deal. Is that a big deal?
0: It is, Tony. The way he shot the ball, he was 8 of 9, for like 11 for 13 for threes at some point. You run it back if you're the Knicks. You really do. Pistons center Jalen Duren is meeting with the Lakers and Kings. Don't the Pistons actually need him?
1: Well, he stunk in the playoffs. In the regular season, on a good team, he averaged 20 and 11. Yes, I would think they need him. Last one, Asia Wilson of the Aces out for tonight's WNBA Commissioner's Cup against the Liberty. Is that a big deal?
0: Anytime Asia Wilson's out, it's a big deal. The bigger deal is she's out longer. You hope not to miss Asia Wilson.
1: We're out of time. We'll try to do better the next time. And I'm Tony Kornheiser.
0: I'm Mike Wilbon. Same time tomorrow, knuckleheads. Here's SportsCenter. Tony, if you're the Knicks, don't you run it back.
1: I want LeBron. I want him.
2: PTI.

0: It's time to break down the summer heat in the WNBA. We're going to do a heat check on WNBA teams. And so we are workshopping this concept, but for today, we've got three tiers, friends. The first tier is teams that are full blaze. They're hot. They're sizzling. They're cooking, all right? And then the second tier below that is they're heating up. It's warm. You're stirring the pot. Okay, we like that. And then the last tier is y'all need some AC. Y'all need some AC. It's hot outside. Y'all need some AC because it's getting humid. It's not a good look. Respectfully. Let's start with the first tier. Full blaze. Who is shining in the WNBA? I think a perfect starting point is the Minnesota Lynx, because the Minnesota Lynx, no one expected, without Nafisa Collier, who was an MVP candidate last year, for them to run the league. I was there, was it a couple weeks ago, when the Minnesota Lynx played the Los Angeles Sparks, and my goodness, my eyes, I was crying, but I was also happy because I'm like, Olivia Miles is that girl. She had 30. I think she dropped 30 on the Sparks that game. She just looked different. And I'm someone who watched her in college, watched her at Notre Dame, watched her at TCU. And I was like, she's good, but like, how bad does she want it? How hard will she play on both ends of the floor? No one better to really just take a rookie with a lot of talent and potential and a great system under their wing than Cheryl Reeve. I want to give Cheryl Reeve, though, some credit, because they lost the game and she had a mic drop moment. Here it is.
1: Cheryl, one of the positives tonight was just the crowd, 11,600.
2: The crowd was amazing.
1: I mean, for a Pride night to get that type of crowd where the upper deck, every seat's filled, just...
2: We should have done it for the gays. We didn't get it done.
0: That was hilarious. So it was Pride night and everyone was at the arena and she said, we should have done it for the gays. I was crying. This woman is so seriously unserious. Did you see that clip, Brandon?
3: I did. I was like, the level of confidence right there, just throwing it out there and be like, that's, hey, should have did it. We didn't.
0: Cheryl, I like that. I like that. That was funny. Like, she came with a straight face. She's like, should have done it for the game. Yo, it's June.
3: Yeah, right.
0: She's right.
3: Yeah. It's Prime June. Month.
0: She's right. The Minnesota Lynx, they lead the league with the best record. Olivia Miles is leading the team in points and assists. People have her as an MVP candidate. Very heavy favorite right now to win Rookie of the Year, even though AZ Fudd has had a really good last 2-3 weeks. Natasha Howard, someone that is in my class. My goodness, just a
3: 34 years old.
0: 34. Don't do that.
3: I'm just saying, you mentioned the class, and I'm just trying to.
0: What you say, people like that? She's 34 doing this.
3: Compared to Olivia Miles, yes, context needed. Go ahead. Do your thing. Cook. Now you need some water.
0: Excuse me, sir. I don't like your tone there.
3: Her best scoring season since 2019. Go ahead, continue.
0: I was still playing in 2019. 34 years old, Natasha Howard, who is having an all-star caliber season, averaging 17 points per game. And, you know, when you play with a great point guard, your life is so easy. You're just getting the ball right where you need it. Drop it in your shooting pockets and finish. She's one of the best rim runners and finishers in the WNBA. They also have the best road record, which is respectable, at 8-1. And so the Minnesota Lynx, we're at the point where it's like, oh, Olivia Miles, could she be in the MVP conversation? Oh, the Minnesota Lynx, when they get Nafisa back, hello? What? And I kind of like this for them because despite like my DNA being someone who respectfully never really liked the Minnesota Lynx because my sister played for the Los Angeles Sparks and they had the rivalry, you know, from the 2014, 15, 16, 17, 18. My sister got one championship in there at 2016. Okay. But like, it was kind of like embedded in me because I was watching my sister go up against his squad. But it feels like in the last 4 years, this is a team that like got close, but it had bad luck. And I like seeing that they have good luck right now. So they are shining. They are full blaze. Let's talk about another team that is in full blaze in the Las Vegas Aces. Now the Aces, while the standard is so high as a team that has won 3 championships, they have a 4-time MVP that potentially could be a 5-time MVP, which can we just let that marinate? She was the first ever 4-time MVP. And the next year, she could be a five-time MVP, leading the league in scoring, 25 points, blocks at two, fourth in the league with 9 rebounds. And also, she's like, oh, by the way, let me just work on my three this year. Making a three a game. That she's like, this is the area that I want to cook on. And she got Bam sitting courtside, bringing his new teammate Giannis and his whole family. Asia, do you even know what a, like, what losing? Losing doesn't even exist in her life. She's win. She just is win and then elevate her winning.
3: I would say it's appropriate that Tom Brady is getting into the ownership over there because it's Tom Brady's levels of boring how good she is at this point.
0: I disagree. I think Asia's. Ooh, this is a hot take, but okay, guys, safe space. Remember, Chiney safe today, space, we have safe space, space, space, space, space. Tom, his winning is boring. That don't apply. Asia's more interesting than Tom Brady to me because of the dynamic nature of basketball. You can go out there and watch her go split through a double team, get to her 20, 30 points a game, you know, and then also ping your shot on a backboard and then hit you with a three and then step off the court like she's in Fashion Week. And then got NBA celebrities going crazy. Asia's that girl.
3: Yeah, she is.
0: Not saying Tom is that dude, but Asia's that girl. Yes, queen, queen, queen. I do want to give, this is a team that's hot, even though they might take, you know, some uncharacteristic losses. This is an older team, so sometimes it's almost like they don't have the engines. The only engine that is going is Asia because she's built different. But still, I want to give a nod to Nelissa Smith because she's having a great year. And I feel like, you know, it's summertime, and I want to highlight some players that are outside. Nelissa Smith is outside. She's outside doing her thing, okay? People might gloss over the fact that it's 12 points a game, but to me, it's 70% from the field, shooting 70%. She was that piece, that championship piece last year, because a lot of the players of the WNBA when playing against the Las Vegas Aces would not guard their post players because they couldn't shoot. But Nelissa's a threat offensively, and she's found her rhythm within the offense. And so, you know, Asia is great, but I think she's also brought out the greatness in Nelissa, and that has brought out the greatness, the continual greatness this year. So respect to the Las Vegas Aces. It's always hot over there. They may take like a couple losses here or there, but they're still the team to deal with. They're still the team to deal with. Now, the new kids on the block that I love are the Dallas Wings. So they're in this hot territory. They're a full blaze. Because I believe, and we should fact check this, our producer, Devon, I want you to fact check this as we're talking, but they might have already met their wins total from last year. Because this has been an amazing start to the season to a team that just got back-to-back number one picks. They started off a little spicy with the whole AZ starting situation, but shout out to kudos to our girl for handling it professionally. They have found their rhythm and found their stride. Paige Buckets is in that MVP conversation because she leads the team in scoring at 19 points per game and also assists at 6. AZ's averaging almost 14 points a game, and she leads the Wings in steals, and somehow AZ is leading the team in blocks. Okay, but the biggest surprise is someone who has been high in the all-star voting category in Jess Shepherd. Jess Shepherd is a winning player. People that knew her in Minnesota knew that a lot of the reason they found success was because she's just solid. Reminds people of Janelle McCarville back in those Minnesota Lynx days, of a solid player that is a role player, a system player, but just effective. Like scouting report. You know what I mean? Meaning she'll go out there and execute what your team's vision is. She'll make your players better. She'll make the right play. She has been amazing this year. She's averaging 14 points, which is a career high, 11 rebounds, a double-double, and 5.6 assists a night. She's had a 20-20 game. She's had triple-doubles. Jess Shepherd, the woman that you are, congratulations on a great breakout season in Dallas. So this is a team that's hot. And did we get the update from Devon on?
3: We did. They have already surpassed their win total from last season, 10. Now they have 11.
0: I almost laughed a little bit. Like, you smart enough to say it like that. Like, 10. They got 10. Also, the WNBA just announced that there's 50 games in the years to come. I love Asia's response to that. She said, I'll deal with that when I get there. I'm trying to deal with the 44 games that I got right now. But, like, look, it's my job. Here for it. It's a lot of games in a short amount of time, you know, but I've thought of that because you said 10 out of 44. You know what I mean? So So now the Wings, congratulations. Through one third of the season, you've already exceeded your win total, which is wild, but it is impressive. Impressive.
3: One of the most impressive things that they've done is they give up the fewest free throws. So that they're out there playing defense the way they're doing and not sending people to the foul line. Like, shouts out to the head coach who obviously is taking a bunch of heat. Jose?
0: Yeah, Jose Fernandez, yeah.
3: Yeah, I mean, he's clearly doing something right. And since I got the mic, I got to shout out Notre Dame, Jeff Shepard, yeah, obviously.
0: Oh, I forgot. You're right. Yeah. You're right. Yeah. When did you go to Notre Dame?
3: 2008, 2012.
0: So when did you were 2012, so you like 36?
3: Oh. Yes.
0: Okay.
3: And shout out to Devereaux Peters, the Minnesota Lynx legend.
0: We love Dev Peters, who won championships on that Minnesota squad. Dev Peters, that was a Notre Dame team that, like, my sister was very close to. She was close to Skylar. I think it was Novacell?
3: Yes, Natalie
0: Achamwa. Yeah, women's basketball fans will know what we're talking about here. Okay.
3: Amen.
0: That's that crazy Notre Dame Muffet McGraw balling squad. That's when that's when Drake was pulling up to campus.
3: Drake.
0: Did you see that?
3: Snoop Dogg.
0: Oh, Snoop? Oh my God.
3: Well, let's not go off on too many tangents, but the Skylar Diggins craze was a real thing back in the day. We'll say that.
0: What? Of course we know. Yes, it was a real thing. Like, what? And I love how you brought up Snoop Dogg, because one of my best L.A. days, because, you know, you come to L.A., you live in L.A., you start having L.A. days when you're a professional athlete, you're whatever. And one of my best L.A. days was going to Snoop Studio. But that's a story for another day. Ooh. For another day. Okay.

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0: the Los Angeles Sparks. And I'm going to give a nod to the Los Angeles Sparks. I know that there's a tough blow with Kelsey Plum out multiple weeks. That's tough. But man, if the Sparks don't win another game, I think I'll be all right. Stop. I think I'll be all right.
1: Stop today. Stop. I feel you, but stop.
0: What? The 30th anniversary game? That fed families. There was an amazing creator on social media. I need to remember her name. I'm sorry, but I follow her and I messaged her on Threads. But she said that that 30th anniversary win and NECA's game-winning shot and the Los Angeles Sparks coming back from down 17 healed her childhood trauma.
1: Oh.
0: It healed her childhood trauma.
1: Oh my gosh! I'm gonna get Devon on who that person is. We'll get that.
0: NECA's gonna listen to this and be like, "Shanae, you wildin'," because ethical hoops, okay? Ethical hoops. We like, you know, strive to win, strive to be great. This is a team that hasn't been in the playoffs for the last 5 years. They need to get back, but it's hard, especially now with Kelsey Plum out. To see, you know, hopefully they can stay afloat, keep the boat afloat through the All-Star break. You know, and maybe that'll get them time to, you know, have their players back. Cam Brink hopefully coming back as well. But let me just say, that moment will live rent-free in my head for the rest of the season. So I've made my peace as a member, former member of the Sparks. I've made my peace, but yeah. So heating up, we got to give it acknowledgement. That was, to me, the game of the year. It was because of the context. 30th anniversary game, the league put a lot of resources to it. They flew out players from both sides. You had Lisa Leslie, you had Rebecca Lobo, who was working the game. You had Teaspoon. You had so many legendary players there. You had a ceremonial tip. You had alumni game, the first ever LA Sparks alumni game. We were on the broadcast. It was the first ever Women's Sports Sunday showcase. We had an hour pregame show. We did a taped interview with NECA. It was Father's Day, ironically, for Women's Sports Sunday. We had a game. The players fought back. There was a great run. And then, of course, my sister with the dagger, with the game winner, with the buzzer beater. And it was so poetic. It was so poetic that on the 30th anniversary game, number 30, who is a future Hall of Famer, who is an all-star, like she, an MVP, a champion, that it just, someone said it best. NECA represents the past, the present, and the future. So she also was just renamed president of the WMBPA. Yay. I believe Nafisa Collier was named first vice president, replacing Kelsey Plum, who chose not to run again. And so the league is in good hands. And yeah, so got to give a nod because they're heating up. They like, that was the hottest moment of the year. Now, prayers up for us a second. After this, prayers up.
1: Moving forward.
0: But prayers up moving forward. But I had to give a nod to Los Angeles Sparks for bringing that WNBA moment just so much to life. And shout out to New York Liberty fans for just being real, you know what I mean? Like Liberty, I know that was painful, but the fact that so many Liberty fans said, hey, I'm a fan of this team, die hard, lifelong, and I'm actually happy. You know, that was actually wholesome. We'll take that. Even Satu Sabali went in NECA's Instagram and said, fine, with a heart and like an eye roll.
1: That's great.
0: Shout out to Liberty fans for being good sports.
1: No, there's so much stuff online about that night, that shot. The crowd reactions are crazy. What I love to see is those little children that are New York Liberty fans that are just sulking and sad. Like there's a whole other team that lost everything, but like, you know, they lost a lot.

I think of them very similar to the Las Vegas Aces last year. Even though they had won, I believe, prior to that game, 8 of their last 9, right, in Los Angeles, they added a new piece in Satu Sabally. Their rotations are a little bit different. Pauline Astier, like, there's a number of different pieces that they're trying to integrate, and they're also the biggest lineup in the WNBA. Their entire starting lineup is 6'4", with the exception of Sabrina Ionescu, who is working her way back. And so 6'4", 6'4", 6'4", 6'6", and then what is Sab, like 5'10"? It's all right. It's all right. They have 5 players averaging double figures, led by Stewie, and they lead the league in true shooting percentage at 60%. And so this is a team that, even though they did take a couple losses on the road, I have my eye on them, because similar to Las Vegas didn't start strong, but then they built at the right time. I think by the end of the season, they'll have their key pieces understanding their roles. And just, you know, that Vegas win was very important for them, and they got it done. Shout out to Benaja Laney. You know, Benaja, just like, she's one of my favorite players in the league. She's just so hard-nosed, and you can even tell just when she's on the floor. And she, I think, is the longest tenured member possibly of the New York Liberty in this era. When she's on the floor, it's like there's a competitive accountability for this team. There's a heart that she plays with. And so I have them as heating up for the long term, maybe not just for what we have seen the last few games. I'm going to power through and give some respect to the Golden State Valkyries, because the Valkyries, let me not spill too much tea. But NECA has this team in very, very high regard and high respect. They have their franchise player in Gabby Williams, and Gabby is everything that you would want in a Golden State Valkyrie player. She is a top defender in the WNBA, but also her game is starting to come to fruition. She's hitting step back. She's hitting three. She's getting downhill like she always does in transition. And they have the best home record, no surprise, in the WNBA. I watch all these Outlander. I watch The Last Kingdom. I'm all about Uhtred, Ragnar, Vikings. So I'm so quick to say Valhalla, yes. 8-3, the best home record in the entire WNBA. And at times their offense can be a little stagnant. They'll win games probably with a lower score than most WNBA teams, but they give up the fewest points per game at just 79, whereas I think this is the highest scoring WNBA season we have ever seen. They're third in defensive rating. And everyone that goes to Valhalla, everyone that goes to Valhalla talks about how that is the greatest experience that they have had in the WNBA. And I know that's a lot to say, because when we were there in the finals for the New York Liberty and Barclays, and we saw Ellie doing her thing, and they had their towels in the fourth quarter going crazy, I was like, this is something special. When you go to Minnesota in their title days, when everyone's wearing white t-shirts and yelling and it's loud, that was something special. But people are so quick to say, have you been to Golden State? What's going on in Golden State is something special. And it's not just on the floor. It's also the community that they have, how they showed up, how they have, you know, sold out season tickets. That has genuinely created the best home court advantage in the WNBA. So kudos to you. All right. Washington Mystics. I got to give respect to the girls, the young women. I got to give respect to a team that's heating up. And it's not like they're going to win, respectfully, a championship possibly this year. But man, if this core stays together in 2-3 years, they are going to be a problem. A problem, because they're going to keep tweaking on the edges. Sonia Citron is a bucket. I don't even know how to describe what she reminds me of, but it's like she plays at her own pace. She makes excellent reads, and you just can't stop her. She's just smooth and she's tough. You saw her game winner, the turnaround swish, wild. Points, assists, steals, field goal percentage have all improved. Kiki Aria-Finn and Shakira Austin are a solid front court duo. They've all improved also in points per game as well. They average around 30 points together combined. They actually lead the league in free throw attempts, which means there's some rough riders. They're going to power through your chest. They're going to play physical. Nothing is going to come easy. And I look at this Washington Mystics team, even though people might see them, you know, they probably, if they keep playing the way they have the last week or so, and I saw their head coach getting lifted up by Kiki, drop the freaking, you know, muscle routine. They just like, she just lifted him up like he was nothing. If they keep playing like they did the last week, they could be in the playoffs.
And I know people, that

0: ahead of schedule. It truly is ahead of schedule. And speaking of like enforcers, this team has tough players. Cody McMahon, baby Alyssa Thomas. You know, I don't even want to say baby because AT and Cody like physically can go toe to toe, but like the fact that they have talent, like a dynamic post in Shakira, a good face up, you know, read the defense post in Kiki, Sony, and an all WNBA of the future guard, you know, Cody, who can come out here and just do things in transition, physically gifted. This is a team that I am put, like, you know, NECA said it at the draft. She said, they're cooking with a slow, what'd you say? A slow boil?
1: On a slow boil. They in the crock pot.
0: They in a crock pot and lit. Like, we just went in, got a sip. Ooh, this is good.
1: Ooh, this is better than good. I thought. 8 hours?
0: No. We may not need 8 hours for this one to cook. We might just need four. We might need half the cooking time. Okay?
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before we round things out, in the AC category, people might put the Seattle Storm because they are in full rebuild mode. They have probably the youngest team in the WNBA. They have a very young front court, and Flage is out there doing her thing as well. But I wanted to shout out Dom Malanga, Dominique Malanga, because she became the youngest player ever in WNBA history to drop 30 points, all right? She had 37 points, 12 rebounds in 38 minutes against the Dallas Wings. At 20 years, 218 days, she's the youngest player in WNBA history with a 30-point, 10-rebound game. Now, it was previously held by Asia, which is super cool. By the way, Asia just like, I just feel like when we look back on Asia's career, we're going to be like, oh, she was doing this then? Because she continues to, top herself. She continues to elevate. But yeah, Dom, I wanted to give a nod to Dom because Dom is, she was drafted to be this player that we're seeing right now. And

we're starting to witness that change, that transformation in real time. Love that for her. All right, it is summertime. I hope you guys enjoyed our temperature check. Also, stay tuned to Chanae Today because we will be having more player interviews. We will have our people, our friends, our teammates, our competitors joining the show. All right, subscribe, rate, review. We

0: Pardon the interruption, but I'm Mike Lobantoni. A man in Colorado opened the door of his truck and found a bear in the passenger seat.
1: I'm Tony Kornheiser. Rex Grossman?
0: Gotta be somebody newer. Gotta be, it's been a long time, 20 years for Rex. Tony, this happens all the time in Colorado. People go outdoor to get the paper off the front porch.
1: Right.
0: Bear.
1: And a bear?
0: Restaurant,
1: really?
0: Sitting in the Little Nell a few years ago, having a bite. Bear walks through.
1: Really?
0: Eats off plates.
1: Wow.
0: This happens all the time. The higher you go, like Aspen, bear.
1: Really?
0: Yeah.
1: Wow. Wow. Welcome to PTI, boys and girls. In today's episode, Serena Williams loses in her first trip back to tennis in 4 years. There are upsets at the World Cup, and Buster Olney joins us for 5 good minutes. But let's begin with two big stars on the move in the NBA. The Clippers have sent Kawhi Leonard to the Raptors for Brandon Ingram, Grady Dick, 2 firsts and a pick swap. And LeBron has notified the Lakers that he will play elsewhere next season. Wilbon, where do you want to start?
0: Well, Tony, I'll start very quickly, very briefly, with Toronto and Kawhi going back to where he won a championship 7 years ago. Because he does join an underrated group probably in Scottie Barnes, R.J. Barrett, Colin Murray-Boyles, and quickly. And so that could be something we wind up looking at, like, down the line. But LeBron's always the biggest news. And if LeBron goes, as some of us expect, and I certainly want to see him go to Golden State, you know, I've been beating this drum for a couple of weeks now, to join Draymond, Steph, Jimmy Butler, perhaps, Peyton, Podziemski, Horford, Porzingis. Tony, that's a squad. I know they're older and they might not be able to stay healthy for forever. But if that group, that's 10 guys in there. If they got to April healthy, first of all, it's historically entertaining. And I don't care about them going to Cleveland. I guess that could still happen. But LeBron's a California guy now. He's playing golf like 36 a day. His family lives in California. Stay in California. It's a short flight up to San Francisco from L.A. I'm dying to see this. And knowing how you love stars and you love LeBron, you better love it, the possibility, too.
1: Did you say that LeBron is now playing 36 a day? Is that for
0: it
1: real?
0: It seems like that,
1: 36
0: yeah.
1: a day? So that he wants to be Jordan more than people understand, because Jordan plays 36 a day, as we both know. Look, I'm going to be very dismissive of Kawhi going to Toronto as well. You know, good for him. He won a title there. If he liked it, that's fine. But he just went off the radar, as far as I'm concerned, by going to Toronto. Okay, so we're gonna take that off the board. What we know about LeBron James is that he has told the Lakers he is not going to be there. But we don't know where he's going to be.
0: That's right.
1: I understand that you want him where you want him, in Golden State. There's a certain nostalgia to that, I'm sure. There's a certain nostalgia, for example, if he went to Cleveland, Act 3 with Cleveland, which is his hometown. LeBron James is still a great player, but he's no longer a transformative player. So he has to go someplace where he's going to fit in, and I'm going to assume, and I know you will agree with me, that he wants to win a championship, so he's not going to sign on for a rebuild like Dallas or some team like that.
0: No, can't see that.
1: To me, and I understand Golden State and I understand Cleveland, I'm going to mention 3 other teams or
0: Ooh,
1: 4 other teams. If he wants to win. Yeah, if he wants to win.
0: Okay.
1: You go win at Oklahoma City.
0: Because
1: they've already won without you. Huh?
0: He's not going there. That's not the picture.
1: He could go win in San Antonio.
0: Yes.
1: He could play next to Wembanyama for Wembanyama's first championship, and that might be a lot of fun.
0: Now
1: I'm going to give you one other one. And you talk about him being a big city guy, an L.A. guy. Do you think he might want to go to New York? Because if he went to New York and he took the starting forward spot that Bridges has right now and played 28 to 32 minutes a game.
0: Yeah.
1: New York might not lose any games at all. That's a big city situation, and he might like that. I'm just wondering, do you see anything in that?
0: Tone, I don't. Let's make this clear, too. We are speculating, and this is fun, because we don't know where LeBron's going to go. He could decide anything. By the way, I get leaving the Lakers because they can't win as currently constructed with one-way Luka.
1: Right.
0: But Tone, he is a small-town guy. Akron's a small town. And so LeBron wouldn't feel like out of water in a place like Oklahoma City, even though it's been years, or San Antonio, but I don't see either one of those. But, Tony, let's go back to San Francisco for a second. To play with Steph And Draymond, these guys are already close, and they've been rivals, and they like and respect each other.
1: This is what you do because that's where you want to see him.
0: Yes, I want to see him there.
1: Everything you say is correct. That doesn't mean he's going to do it.
0: Not at all.
1: I think he's going to go where he thinks he can win right now.
0: Wow.
1: That's what
0: Knicks.
1: I think. So,
0: if you're the Knicks, would you go in that direction even though you just won? You don't give
1: up
0: stuff?
1: Are you insane? Of course I would.
0: I'm just asking.
1: Of course I would.
0: I'm just asking.
1: Of course I would. Yeah.
0: Tony's now once again speaking for trillions of Knicks fans coming out of the woodwork. Let's move to Serena Williams' first singles match in 4 years today at Wimbledon. 50th ranked. 50th. Maya Joint was just 3-15 this season, but beat Serena 6-3 in the first set. Serena turned it around in the second, winning a tiebreak. But Joint rolled in the third 6-3 to a three-set win. Tone, what did you take away from this performance? I know you watched it.
1: Yeah, well, first of all, I was told early in the morning that it was going to start at noon. I was really geeked up to watch it. I had my popcorn ready. I sit down at noon, and it doesn't start at noon. No, you get Zverev for 4.5 hours. The match actually starts at about 2:30 Eastern time, and before it starts, you have to go through 50 different features about Serena Williams. I am thinking this when I sit down and the match actually starts. I'm thinking that it's a terrible position for Maya Joint to be in.
0: Yeah.
1: Nobody wants her to win. She maybe doesn't even want to win in this. She's won 3 out of her last 18 singles matches. She's up there against her idol. Everybody is cheering for her idol. They have picked out, you know, a complete pigeon, it seems to me. Then I find out she has this great nickname, the Ginger Ninja, because she's involved in karate. Just a fabulous nigger. Anyway, yes, I did watch most of it. I thought early on, I left you a voicemail, I thought Serena was gassed early on, but she made a very good comeback, and she played okay.
0: Yeah.
1: She's 44 years old, Mike. I think I expected her to win. I think you expected her to win as well, but I wouldn't have expected her to win a second match. If she wants to continue doing it, God bless. You're a great player. Yeah. If it makes you happy, keep doing it.
0: Yeah, Tony, I agree, and I thought she moved. I heard you say that early, and I was trying to look, I'm balancing this with hope. It's like hoping LeBron goes to Golden State. I'm hoping Serena wins.
1: Yes.
0: But then I thought she did move better in the second set and early in the third. And then, you know, it sort of crumbled. And I don't know what happens from here. I'm just, look.
1: She couldn't cover the whole court, Mike.
0: No, she couldn't.
1: She couldn't cover the whole court.
0: And she had to go to the slice forehand too much because she couldn't get in position on the forehand to come over the top. I don't want to get too nerdy about it in tennis speak, but yeah, I was sort of into it. But, Tony, I think the greatest athletes, the GOATs, that short list of GOATs in whatever sport, they earn the right to play until you tear the jersey off.
1: Yes.
0: Until they tear it off themselves.
1: Exactly.
0: And so if Serena wants to play, God bless.
1: There is no crowd in the world that doesn't want to still see her.
0: That's right.
1: That's fine if she wants to get – it's fine. And play doubles with your sister. It's fine. Let's move to the World Cup. Last night, two traditional European powers, Germany and the Netherlands, were eliminated in penalty kicks. Germany lost to Paraguay, and the Netherlands lost to Morocco. Today, Erling Haaland scored late to lift Norway over the Ivory Coast. Wilbon, which result most intrigues you?
0: Tony, I know that Germany, having won so many times in history of the Cup, and there are only 8 nations that have ever won, and Germany's been up there with everybody, including Brazil. They're out again. Since winning in 2014, they didn't do anything and didn't qualify for the knockout in 18 or 22, and now they're out. And it's sort of amazing that Germany, with that kind of firepower, could be out. But, Tony, I got emotionally involved because I watched every second of Morocco and the Netherlands. And it was just amazing that the Netherlands, which seemed to be dominated, seems like they should have won that game. Cody Gakpo has a heartbreaking and an amazingly emotional story over these last few days. And without getting into the details again, when he scores that goal to put the Netherlands up, you're like, oh, my God, this is, you talk about storybook. This is going to be that. And no, Morocco ties. Morocco winds up winning in PKs. And yet also, Ismail Asibari, he's the Dutch player of the year, and he puts the Netherlands out. Like, it's just the irony is so much of it there, and there's so many storylines. So I was emotionally, like, attached and, like, spent after that game.
1: Call me Ishmael, as they say in the books. Right after that game, the reporters asked the Dutch coach, have you handed in your resignation yet? That's a tough crowd, Holland. Yeah. That's a tough crowd.
0: Is.
1: Yeah.
0: Let me go to
1: Germany
0: crowd.
1: For a second. Yeah, let me go to Germany for a second because I did watch. You'd be happy I watched the end of that. They were living in real bad luck yesterday. They had what appeared to be the winning goal late in the game called off. They said it wasn't a goal. It looked like a goal to me. I don't know the rules of soccer, so I don't want to get too involved in it, but a lot of people said that might not be a goal.
0: It looked cheesy, Tone, yeah.
1: Then they fall behind quickly in penalty kicks, and they can never recover. The Paraguayan goalie appeared to be 7 feet tall. He was taller than everybody else out there, and it turns out he's actually 6'6", which is enormous, I think, in this kind of situation.
0: Tall, yeah, people.
1: Yeah, they went out, and the Netherlands went out. Norway stayed in. It's some, when the European teams go out like that, Mike, there were 22, I've got this stat in my head, 22 penalty kicks so far in the World Cup. 10 have been missed.
0: Yes.
1: Last night in this game, Paraguay game,
0: yeah.
1: In the Dutch game,
0: yeah.
1: Like 4 didn't even hit the net. Mike, I don't understand that. You can put a boat in that goal.
0: Tony, it's stressful.
1: That thing's enormous.
0: It's stressful. Do you see? There are people who wouldn't take kicks.
1: Wow.
0: There are famous players who say to their coaches, apparently, after extra time,
1: Wow.
0: What is part of that?
1: Pressure. Wow, that's exciting. Let's take a break. Coming up, what do baseball people make of the Miz? We'll ask Buster Olney.
0: You know what I make of him. We'll also ask him whether
1: I know.
0: We should still expect Dalton Rushing to be catching Shohei again tomorrow. Tony, it's so dramatic. What's more dramatic than the PKs?
1: No, that's a great ending. It's just the 90 minutes I have to wait to get there, or even
0: 120.
1: More.
0: 120
1: I'm not,
0: you got to wait to get
1: checked
0: there.
1: In.
0: Yeah.
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0: please. 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
4: We've got baseball questions for our great friend, ESPN senior baseball writer and PTI Farm Bureau chief, the head of potatoes, Buster Olney. And Buster, we will start with this. The National League has totally dominated the American League and Interleague play so far. It's like a 40-win gap. Do you have any theories as to why this is going on?
5: Tony, blame the Dodgers and their thirst for championships, because what that has done is set off an arms race in the National League. In recent years, we've seen this incredible gravitation of talent to the National League. Yes, the Dodgers added their guy in Shohei Ohtani, but the Phillies spent big money to keep Kyle Schwarber to try to keep up. We've seen the Giants make big moves. The San Diego Padres trading for Mason Miller, signing Michael King back. Kyle Tucker going to the Dodgers, Alex Bregman going to the Cubs. The National League teams are trying to keep up with the Dodgers, and that means more talents going to the National League. And right now, the National League is great, and the American League stinks.
6: Well, that leads me into this, Buster. The Miz leads the majors with an ERA of 1.45. As a Cubs fan lifelong, I saw this coming. I'm terrified of this kid. But what is the rest of baseball making of him right now?
5: So after his last start, absolute dominance that he showed on the mound, I was talking with Garrett Cole at Fenway Park, and he was talking about how Mizorowski is at the top of all the charts. He's the highest fastball velocity, 105.5. He also has the highest spin rate for breaking balls. He also has the greatest induced vertical break. And on top of that, he is someone who has the most extension in his delivery. And Garrett Cole kind of shrugs. He's like, if you're the top of all those lists, you're going to be dominant. And they walked out of that conversation, went on the field, and there's Hall of Famer Pedro Martinez, and he went through the exact same list of things about what separates Mizorowski. Aaron Boone said to us the other day, he throws 103, and it feels like to hitters like it's 108 miles per hour because of the nature of his delivery.
6: Buster, does that we concentrate make Milwaukee the biggest challenger to the Dodgers, or is there somebody else?
5: Now, Michael, I think it's the Philadelphia Phillies, who have put things together under Don Mattingly since he took over from Rob Thompson. He has made some changes. He's focused on defense. He's playing Bryson Stott more at second base. He's playing Brandon Marsh in the outfield. He's more aggressive with his bullpen use. And this turnaround for the Phillies also coincides with the turn of Zach Wheeler. The Phillies didn't really know what they're going to get out of him this year. And what they've gotten is Zach Wheeler back to being a top five pitcher. And the return of catcher JT Realmuto, who is excellent defensively. All of that put together with Kyle Schwarber, with Bryce Harper, to me, makes the Phillies the most dangerous team to the Dodgers. They almost beat them 2 years ago. And you wonder if going forward they're going to

0: be, again, a huge threat to L.A.
1: I'm going to second that. I just watched last week the Phillies in the top of the ninth come back and beat the Nats 3 games in a row. I mean, it was just unbelievable how clutch they were. We will get you out of here on this. Shohei is back on the mound tomorrow. Have the Dodgers given any thought to switching out catcher Dalton Rushing after the issues those two had in Shohei's last start about, you know, the challenge and about calling the pitches, all of that? Have they thought about swapping them?
0: So here's the bottom line, Tony. Whatever Shohei wants, Shohei gets. Okay, he basically tells the Dodgers when he's going to pitch. And I think if he were to go to them and say, hey, Dalton Rushing, I don't want to work with him anymore, they would listen to him. But that doesn't look like what's going to happen here. Dalton Rushing, I think, is going to catch Shohei Ohtani in his next start. I was checking on this afternoon. We'll see what the final lineup is on Wednesday night. But Shohei Ohtani is going to call his own pitches. I think the Dodgers feel like that Dalton Rushing is such an important young player to them, a left-handed hitting catcher with power. They're going to try to make this work, and Ohtani's going to grab the reins on the pitch calling, but Dalton Rushing has to start making adjustments, or at some point, Shohei Ohtani might say to the Dodgers, no, I want somebody else behind home plate.
1: Buster, appreciate it all the
2: Thank
1: time.
2: You,
1: Always good
2: appreciate
1: to have you.
2: It.
1: Thank you. Thank you.
0: Thanks, guys.
1: Let's take one last break. Still to come, the Mets do another Mets thing.
2: And Jonathan Kuminga can't stick with the team that traded for him. Can't stick.
1: You have defended Kuminga time and time and time again. Are you going to get off?
2: Not looking as good now, Tone. I may have to jump off that car. I may have to.
1: Yeah, that's what I'm.
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8: 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He always rises from the ash.
9: Paterno never faced any charges, but he didn't escape judgment.
10: Who has like a career-defining moment at 37?
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12: People are going to want to see you fall when you get to the top.
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12: I have such high expectations.
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15: You can lose in the blink of an eye.
16: Reversal for three. Banks it in!
12: There's always been pressure in my life. This is what I was supposed to do.
17: We fought so hard all season long to plan these environments. This is what we work for.
18: You could not have scripted a better ending to this magical women's college season.
19: Happy time, people. Happy 29th birthday, A.J. Brown. A recent trade reunited the Pro Bowl wide receiver with his first NFL coach from Tennessee, Mike Vrabel. Brown caught 185 passes for 2,995 yards and 24 touchdowns for Vrabel there. Then Brown went to the Eagles in a trade and caught 339 passes for 5,034 yards and 32 touchdowns in Philadelphia. Brown caught a touchdown pass in the 2024 Super Bowl when Philadelphia dominated Kansas City. But although Brown is quick to say he is always open, as he does in a commercial, his tenure in Philadelphia was marred by discomfort on his side and theirs. Now he finds himself on a Super Bowl contender in New England.
20: As terrific as he is, Tony, nobody's more overrated in the league than this guy, particularly on this network. Let me give you a half dozen receivers I'd rather have. Justin Jefferson, Ja'Marr Chase, CeeDee Lamb, Puka Nacua, JSN, Amon-Ra St. Brown. That's off the top of my head without going to research. I'll take all of them before Brown.
19: Happy anniversary, Penny Hardaway. On this day 33 years ago, the Orlando Magic drafted Chris Webber with the overall first pick, but shortly afterwards traded Webber to Golden State for the third overall pick, Penny Hardaway. The backstory is that Shaquille O'Neal, then with Orlando, met Penny when both were filming the movie Blue Chips and told the Orlando front office that he wanted Penny as a teammate or he would walk away after his contract was up. Shaq and Penny led Orlando to the NBA Finals in their second year together, something Webber never accomplished. But Shaq walked away anyway. Hardaway continues as coach at his alma mater, Memphis, where he's 175-87.
20: Shaq's instincts were the right ones. He and Penny were an incredible marriage, Tone. The knee injuries, the leg injuries robbed Penny Hardaway. And Chris Webber, who you know I love, he got robbed for a different reason. He got robbed by the league playing the Lakers in a playoff series, and he should have won a championship too. So they both got shortchanged.
19: Happy trails to last night's game for the Mets. It didn't take long for another lowlight. The Blue Jays leadoff man, George Springer, hit a soft liner to left that bounced beneath Juan Soto's glove and went to the wall, where center fielder E.J. Ewing flubbed the throw. Springer's Little League home run helped the Blue Jays to a 2-1 win. Elsewhere in the outfield last night, Dane Myers of the Reds reached for a catch, collided with the wall, got carted off. Yankees second baseman Jazz Chisholm was tracking a bloop in short right when he got clotheslined by onrushing teammate Jason Dominguez. Good thing Jazz wasn't sucking on a lollipop then, and Jace Bowen of the Padres ended up with a mitt full of ivy on Seiya Suzuki's drive that won the game for your Cubs.
20: Yeah, that's right, Tony. The Cubbies have rebounded somehow with 19 pitchers on the IL We've won some games lately and are at the top, near the top of the wild card chase.
19: All right, let's go to Big Finish if
20: let's
19: we could.
20: It.
19: The Hawks declined Jonathan Kuminga's $24.3 million team option. Are you surprised?
20: Am I the only person who still likes Jonathan Kuminga and thinks that, like, 24 years old, he can contribute? I'm the last person. Spurs wing Julian Champagne agreed to return to the Spurs for 3 years, 45. Makes sense to you?
19: He's a good player. He's a really good three-point shooter.
20: Yes, he is.
19: Yes, makes perfect sense. They're going to win. Landry Shamet will return to the Knicks on a four-year, $24 million deal. Is that a big deal?
20: It is, Tony. The way he shot the ball, he was 8 of 9 for, like, 11 for 13 for threes at some point. You run it back if you're the Knicks. You really do. Pistons center Jalen Duren is meeting with the Lakers and Kings. Don't the Pistons actually need him?
19: Well, he stunk in the playoffs. In a regular season on a good team, he averaged 20 and 11. Yes, I would think they need him. Last one, Asia Wilson of the Aces out for tonight's WNBA Commissioner's Cup against the Liberty. Is that a big deal?
20: Anytime Asia Wilson's out, it's a big deal. The bigger deal is she's out longer. You hope not to miss Asia Wilson.
19: We're out of time. We'll try to do better the next time. And I'm Tony Kornheiser.
20: I'm Mike Wilbon. Same time tomorrow, knuckleheads. Here's Sports Center. Tony, if you're the Knicks, don't you run it back.
19: I want LeBron. I want him.
2: PTI.
13: Welcome, everybody, to the world of X Games. I'm your host, Jack Matrani, and today we celebrate X Games' 25th anniversary. 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
21: Or go big or go home.
22: Oh! And he sets it up.
23: Oh!
22: Oh,
23: my God.
22: The game has changed.
23: Oh! I don't believe what I have seen.

0: and welcome to the first Extreme Games. Along with Susie Culver, I'm Chris Fowler.
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5: There's nothing like X Games. X Games is like, it kind of stands on its own.
6: I knew that's what I wanted to do.
7: Man, X Games is older than me.
8: When it finally came on, you saw these like multi-colored ramps and just like craziness. It was just
9: rock climbing, bungee jumping, sky surfing, eco challenge. It was just like, how did these all fit together? And
10: I just remember being fascinated that like there was a whole thing that was on TV that was dedicated to our world that, you know, before that was literally the only people who cared about it was us.
0: We are just as curious as you are what the next week will bring. We think if you keep an open mind, though, you'll be impressed by these extreme athletes.
11: The idea really came from noticing how much of a movement there was going on in youth culture, bringing these sports together under a big umbrella of competition as well as culture to showcase these tremendous abilities.
12: Justin Sears, the first ever Extreme Games champion.
11: Basically, the idea was to create the Olympics of extreme sports.
10: In the beginning, I thought that the X Games were the worst idea ever, especially since the first one was called the Extreme Games.
13: I like the idea of what they were trying to do, take the sports that we loved and make the competitions more mainstream.
14: They definitely had growing pains. ESPN had some things they needed to figure out.
10: You know, between the color of the ramps and extreme everywhere, and the colors and the graphics, it was a tough watch. All the broadcasters that they had, and you got stick and ball guys, and they're forced to try to, like, adapt.
15: I got the call. It was explained to me they would like me to co-host these extreme games. Had no background in extreme sports.
16: At times, it felt like we were just flying by the seat of our pants, making it up as we went along. Producer Dan Steer would be putting in the rundown, but things were changing so fast. And most of the time, we were live, doing events that no one had ever covered.
15: From being kind of a ragtag operation early on, quickly expanded. Production became much more polished, and we became much more comfortable doing the job.
17: The Extreme Games, man. This is it. This is badass.
10: It overnight became the most important thing that you could do if you wanted to make it in your sport. This is the place where people are going to go and they're gonna save their tricks and they're gonna train for and they're gonna put together a run that hopefully the whole world is gonna see that's going to elevate their sport and elevate them and their careers and an opportunity to just go like, to become a household name.
8: Dave Mira was he was like the poster child for BMX freestyle at X Games. I don't think there's any one person in this world that would watch X Games that didn't know who Dave was. Every X Games, it was like, if he was gonna win gold, it was like, how many gold medals was Dave gonna win that year?
17: There's your gold medalist right there.
10: Mira had an ability and a confidence in his ability that you can't teach. Mira had that dominance in both park and vert.
14: He always had a bunch of natural talent. He continued to progress year after year, was not shy about throwing down something burly.
17: Oh my goodness, and he landed it.
8: Winning 3 gold medals in one event, the most mentally taxing, exhausting thing ever, because you're juggling schedules, you're kind of having to mentally change the way you think about things every single time you step on that new ramp. Nobody had really messed with that.
17: And he leaves a legendary 3-in-a-row record, which may never be equal.
2: I was watching X Games in 1998, and ESPN did a poll on what sport they wanted to be a part of X Games the following year. And I was like, freestyle motocross, and it got absolutely crushed by downhill skateboarding. And I thought, oh man, we're never gonna get to go to the X Games. And then we got the call.
0: The first motorized X Games event, supercross racing bikes on a mountainous freestyle course. Sick tricks that leave zero margin for error. Welcome to Moto X.
18: Just remember the conversation with ESPN saying, okay, how do we turn this into a sport? We created this concept of how to judge it, how to do a run, how long a run should be, how many tricks you should be able to do within that time frame. And I think we did a pretty good job to kick it off.
2: For me, freestyle wasn't necessarily about winning, but we had an opportunity to go to the X Games. I was like, I want to show people what can be done on a dirt bike.
18: We had our chance to come in with freestyle motocross. Right when we cracked up the dirt bikes, like everyone came running to your event.
2: there were so many different rivalries, and you had the Metal Militia, you know, World Domination, they had spikes on it. I'm just this kind of dorky homeschooled kid from Annapolis, Maryland, and that rivalry, they built it up. I mean, good versus evil.
6: And obviously, no one can forget about Pastrana jumping his bike into the bay out there in San Francisco.
2: Everyone was already talking about this jump that you could hit off of the berm, over the fence, kind of the edge of the pier, and into the bay. And I was like, oh, that would be so cool. And everyone was kind of joking. Kind of got the feeling that, all right, if I can get the highest score in the first round, I don't need my second round. Gave me that push to put down just the absolute best first round I possibly could.
19: 99.00, currently ranked at first.
20: I remember people going like, oh, I think Trav's gonna jump in there. That's why his jersey's so big. I'm looking, I'm like, yeah, it looks like he has a life jacket on in there. I'm like, this kid's crazy as hell. He's probably gonna go for it.
18: He just like goes flying up the berm and that's next to the water, and he just into the bay. Like, the, you know, it's not like it's into this pond or lake, you know, it's into the ocean. And it just caused a big uproar. At the end of the day, that uproar really helped build what freestyle motocross is. That era was so awesome, and I just don't think it'll ever happen again, you know, that vibe.
21: With the 90s coming to a close, X Games looked to make its mark on 1999.
10: The 900 happened on a Friday night in prime time on ESPN in the summer of 1999. There was no social media. ESPN was on in every bar. Back then, it was like this: what people did. Like, you gathered around the television to watch the thing.
22: He had multiple attempts. He was kind of coming close. And I just remember giving him the juju, you know, I gave him all my mojo.
3: And he was getting so close, and the whole event basically stopped because everybody was like, no one's ever landed it, it's been attempted.
23: Everyone in the crowd doing that, and I was sitting at home, and we were doing it too.
10: And there was just this energy, and people were just like, you could tell people were like hanging on every single attempt. It was this perfect storm, you know, so that when it happened, it was just like...
19: Are you kidding me? Yeah, look at this.
3: Everybody at home, like, oh my God, everybody on at the event just screaming. It was just wild.
10: That moment held the door open for him to do whatever he wanted, but he looked behind him and he held the door open. He said, hey, it's on. Everybody come with me. And all of the athletes and all the sports, everyone got to benefit from that moment that suddenly made the world pay attention and be like, oh, X Games is a real thing.
8: I think everybody that was there knew that was a huge moment for, I mean, it didn't matter if it was skateboarding, for bikes, inline, whatever it was just a big moment for action sports.
24: I think the impact of the 900 is something that we'll never recreate, because it's not about the 900, it was about the story and the passion and what it did for skateboarding, and it's something beyond the sport, and that's not a moment to be recreated.
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25: How you guys doing?
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8: Dave, in the double backflip, we all rolled up to the X Games and we saw the box was like the right size. It was set up like there was a vert wall, like it was the perfect place to do it, right? And I knew it was like the one thing on his mind as soon as he saw it too. He was just like,
21: everyone, and I do mean everyone in this crowd has heard about the double loop and they are all waiting for it.
8: I was right by the vert wall, so I could have the best angle of it. You know, basically could see him go off and spin. And when he went up and started the first flip, looked good. Second flip, looked good. And then he disappeared.
21: To the box, there it is! Oh,
8: I heard the crowd, I saw the Jumbotron, and I was just like, no way, like he just did it.
13: Nobody was doing the trick, and especially in competitions. And Dave Mirra brought it to the biggest event of the year.
14: That's what our sport's about, is progression. And that's why we take the risks we do. And it just shows that we like to push it and we like to keep making the most impossible things in our minds possible. And I think it just it shared that with the rest of the world.
8: And I think that was honestly kind of right in that crazy period of growth for our sport too, where that just like lit the fuse on BMX freestyle to see what was possible.
14: I saved the No Hand 900 for the X Games because it's the ultimate stage to push yourself to the limit and to try to create history. And if you're going to do it one day out of the year, it's the X Games.
21: Well, there's only one man left who can move up into the standings and take the lead away from Dave Mirra right now, and it's Matt Hoffman.
8: I saw people getting excited. Like, I didn't know what was happening. You know, so it was like just as exciting for me as people watching at home.
14: I had been dreaming of that trick since I did my first 900, 13 years before that. I mean, it was locked in my head. I would just visualize it just constantly, every day, multiple times a day, because I didn't even want to let it out. I didn't want to tell anybody about it because I felt like it was a little bit more powerful just keeping it in, and I wouldn't have any expectation, and it would just be all about that moment. And so I rolled in, and I remember did a no-hander, pumped the wall, just kind of trying to get the exact height I felt I needed, and then I

0: popped the 900 and I started spinning and I'm like, oh no, I popped it too hard. I'm gonna over rotate. And I took my hands off and it slowed my rotation down, corrected the rotation, and I landed perfectly.
1: That's definitely, oh!
2: When he did it, he spun. I thought, whoa, he's got a nine. And all of a sudden you saw his hands come off. And it was like, it wasn't just like the hands, you know, like barely came off. It was like the Matt Hoffman condor no-hander.
3: Just look at the reaction of Dave, Mira, and myself up on the deck. We just look at each other and we're just blown away. What was that?
0: You need a moment like that whenever you have things in your head that you want to innovate and that you want to go for, and you know the risk, but it just gives you that motivation and gives you a vent to risk it all. And that's the X Games.
4: The backflip, it changed the sport of freestyle motocross. I mean, that first couple of years, things were progressing so fast. And we had been talking about a backflip forever. TJ Lavin was good friends with Kerry Hart out in Vegas. And he kept saying, you can do a backflip, you can do a backflip. And, you know, we were thinking, yeah, but no one had done it.
5: And at that time, we didn't have the resources of foam pits. So myself and TJ Lavin went out to Camp Woodward. And we spent a week out there. And he walked me through the entire thing on a bicycle, but getting comfortable flipping, getting comfortable upside down, spotting your landings, all those meticulous little tools that it takes to complete a backflip on a motorcycle. So going into X Games the following year, there was a ton of pressure on me. I kind of gave in to some of that pressure and I unloaded my bike, and the rest is sort of history.
1: Has to try it. It's just in his blood. Is this it? Oh! Oh! Kerry Hart!
6: That was one of the moves that changed the sport. Some guys were a lot better at it than others. I felt like I was always kind of a little nervous with it. But think of how many guys the backflip retired out of the sport. You know, Tommy Clowers, Clifford Adante, the list goes on. Guys that never could figure out the backflip.
4: That was the kind of tipping point that set you apart from a racer and someone that wanted to have fun, as to someone that was going to take this seriously as a sport. So when Metz came out, he was the first one that took this from a super kicker and hit the next jump, which was, you know, an 85 foot big old dirt double.
6: That was just such another moment, like the 900. That was like boom. Everyone in the sport talked about it. Everyone, not I'm just saying freestyle, everyone in action sports talked about it.
4: Even before we were starting to think backflips, we were thinking barrel rolls and 360s. I mean, looking at the most equivalent that I could think of was jet skis. And these guys are doing 360s, double barrel rolls, you know, all kinds of other stuff that was easier, at least it seemed easier, than the backflip.
6: The 368 at the LA Coliseum was, I would say, in freestyle motocross, and my whole journey in freestyle motocross, that was my defining moment. My run wasn't good enough to beat Travis's. I'm like, I'm sending this 360. I come around the turn, hit the ramp, thing went to like a full, like flat spin 360, I 50-50 down the side of the landing. It was soft. And I like pulled it and rode out of it. I'm like, no freaking way, dude. That was the sickest moment of my career in freestyle motocross.
4: My friend Jim comes and he's like, dude, you see Deegan did a 360. And I'm like, wait, what? You know, I'm trying to go over my run. So I'm kind of just literally kind of set back. So I wasn't even watching, and the crowd's going nuts. And I'm just looking, I'm like, shoot, now I got to do it. And I got to do it better.
7: I think all we can look back on is who did it the biggest, and I'm gonna say that I don't think anyone's gone closer or done one much bigger than what Deegan did that day. Even though it was only 270 and he landed halfway down the landing, that 360 went down in the history book.
8: The X Games has done a really great job of listening and adapting and pivoting for where those sports are at all these different times across the timeline. And especially they've done a really great job with it in skateboarding. To go from the wild colored ramps of the early days that weren't necessarily even made of the best like materials, to doing a contest at City Hall in Philadelphia across from the famed Love Park.
9: I think it's important personally to show, like when they brought in like the true street versus, you know, vert versus park course, because that shows the public and the broader audience that there's sub-genres within this genre, you know what I mean? No one would know who I was if there was only vert or if there was only park, because that's not where my skill set lies.
10: The X Games has done a really good job of rolling with the times of skateboarding, you know, with Real Street, actually doing events outside of Staples Center, which was super awesome.

0: 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They listen to what they want to skate and then come up with really cool parts.
1: Just to be a decent skateboarder requires a crazy dedication and relationship to your skateboard. But now you take that and you're like, all right, cool, let's throw it up on a mountain.
2: You know, the Mega Ramp thing was an ongoing experiment for me behind the scenes, and I had no plan to ever take it.

0: Like, you know, the old Hot Wheels that you used to have, where you just drop them and, like, hit the ramp, like, and then once you get closer and closer to it, the, like, the actual size of it was just, like, unbelievable to me.
1: Going from maybe what you thought might be a one-off at X Games to it becoming, like, a staple premier, the premier event, arguably, of X Games for a really long time. I think I was lucky that I got to be there for these, like, massively impactful moments, events that spurred like big shifts and progressions for the entirety of the sport. And that's what Big Air was.
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13: Rally car, it's the underway. I'm Paul Page with Cameron Steele.
14: When Rally was added to the X Games, it was a really big boost for Rally in America. There was a great mix of competitors, but also Colin McRae, who was a world champion in, you know, the World Rally Championship, came in and raced with us.
15: And then Pastrana and him had this battle, which is crazy because Colin's just the 10 times better driver than anyone in the world.
16: There was no one on the face of the earth that thought any of us would stand a chance against Colin McRae. And my co-driver and I won the first stage. Tanner Faust and Chrissy Beavis were second. And we thought, holy we've got a shot to win X Games over one of the greatest, if not the greatest, rally driver of all time.
12: McRae cannot.

0: Cannot afford a slip-up.
1: Coming into that final stage was 1/10 of a second off of Colin McRae, coming into the super special stage, but there was no way he wasn't going to be. He was spot on all day. And, he comes in and rolls it. Two corners to go.
0: And he sets it up. He rolls it over.
2: When Colin crashed, he rolled over. It was incredible. It was an incredible moment. You know, Travis ended up winning because of that rollover. But in the in-car footage, you could actually see him downshift as he's rolling to land in first gear to take off and finish the course.
1: And for me, just to have that opportunity was one of the greatest moments of my life and changed my career path 100%. I wanted to go into rally, but after that, I had the respect of the world and was able to make it work.
3: Action sports progression was at its finest in 2006, with BMX Big Air being added to the lineup.
4: When I saw bikes get added to Big Air at the X Games, I was pretty psyched, but at the same time, I was like, it's about time.
5: First ever year for Big Air BMX boys here at the X Games. Look at the size of this ramp.
6: God, it was such a wild moment when it was in X Games. I mean, it's proven itself to be like a staple event at X Games ever since. You know, we've had some insanely huge breakout moments. We've had guys that just like, you know, pushing the limits.
7: Seeing Chad Kagi and Kevin Robinson ride that ramp, I knew that everything was going to change.
5: See the double?
7: That ramp gave BMX the opportunity to push the limits that much further.
4: You know, I just never envisioned that whenever I was coming up with this idea that it was going to be on a stage like that.
8: There are a handful of athletes in any sport that bring to it not just like the greatest amount of ability, but they're also the most engaging personalities, and they have this mystique and aura about them. Like, clearly they're in the midst of their peers, but they're over here and their peers are over here. Tony Hawk, Shaun White, Travis Pastrana make look effortless, and they also just have this way about them. They're rock stars, and Travis was a rock star. That night in Staples Center was sold out. Laker playoffs energy for the double backflip.
9: Everyone was there. You know, Tony Hawk, every top guy from every sport was watching that moment.
4: I mean, it was so intense.
10: I remember seeing his mom, and his mom was just a wreck, wasn't talking to anybody, and this is gnarly.
1: When I dropped in, every single person in that crowd, I felt an energy that I've never felt anywhere in my entire life. And I don't think many people will ever experience that. I mean, it went slow motion. I hit the bottom of the ramp and I already knew I was gonna make it. I just smiled. It's like, it's gonna work.

0: don't know why, or if it was the energy in that arena or what, but I mean, it was so slow in my head. I landed in that stadium, it came unglued.
1: That was another moment. That was another moment for Axiomes to go from here to here.
2: Pushing progression has always come with consequences, and it is no different in Skate Big Air.
1: When you've seen as many slams as you have if you've been around skateboarding and snowboarding and BMX for most of your life, you just get used to like, all right, they're gonna get up. That being said, never, ever had anyone ever seen a slam like the one that Jake Brown took.
3: The skaters, especially the ones invited, they make it look like it's natural. They make it look like almost easy, and I don't think the crowds truly appreciate the risk factors. They didn't until Jake fell.
1: And I remember the producers in our ears just being, helping to guide the ship. We went to commercial, like, all right, we're gonna come back. You guys are gonna be professional, and we're just going to talk about what we know. And next, you know, they're like, wait, what? He's getting up.
4: Well, that is awesome.
5: Are you kidding me? Is he up?
4: He is not standing up.
5: There's no way he could be standing up for that.
1: All the worst ideas is what everybody had. And then, you know, a few minutes, this dude walks off on his own power. And then there's just like this wave. And I think I said something like, unbreakable Jake Brown.
2: Next up, X Games goes global.
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2: If you look in the history of like two sport athletes, there's not. Show me some other story where like a two sport athlete isn't just like decent in his second sport, but like dominant. And Sean went from being like someone that people thought of as a good skateboarder to being one of the most dominant vert skaters competitively on the planet.
3: I think he came from a place of knowing that he can do it and knowing how to do it. It was just the vehicle was different.
4: Sean White that we are used to seeing here.
5: To be able to do both and win gold in both shows his abilities as a competitor.
6: I want to say it wasn't that much more difficult for him because he's been skateboarding just as long as he's been snowboarding, and he's been skateboarding with the likes of myself, Tony Hawk. I mean, the fact that he was so good on a snowboard actually blew me away more than him actually being so good on a skateboard.
7: A lot of us, you know, were going into that. You know, I started skating Mega Ramp, which started making me go higher on the vert. And also Sean coming into the vert brought a lot of us to get back from only technical combinations to mixing in the bigger air.
3: I think some people's drive to be successful and to win comps are so strong. Some people think that they're being like rude on purpose. But I think Sean's just more motivated than you, and when you stand next to him, you can feel that.
8: That's the best run we've seen.
9: I just wish he skated more, man. Like, where is he at?
10: Welcome back inside the Staples Center. Moto X best trick.
11: I felt like a lot of the athletes save their big tricks for X Games.
12: Trying to get into best trick in 2011 X Games was really hard because I was going there set on a mission.
13: The front flip has got to be the hardest trick on a dirt bike, and the timing and everything. It just goes against everything it's supposed to do. I mean, with the back flip, the ramp's already taking the bike in the direction you want to go. It's something that the mountain bike guys with Jim the Champ said, you know what, I know we can do this on a dirt bike.
8: 45 feet going for the front flip, ladies and gentlemen.
13: And Parrish Rosen comes out, one of the strongest guys you ever meet in your life, and just ripping that bike around.
10: Oh my God.
13: Man, is this even really possible? You know what can be done, but can it be done in an X Games setting?
12: So for me to try and get in to do a front flip in 2011 was mission impossible. There's no one that wanted to have anything to do with the front flip at X Games because it just didn't seem like it was possible.
10: And now, here's a guy who has actually landed a front flip, but I have to say, this is about as hard as it gets in freestyle.
12: I don't think I was so nervous of getting hurt, I was just nervous of letting everyone down. I put a lot on the line to get there and had a lot of people help me along the way, and I just didn't want to fail and be someone else to, you know, just have one X Games start and that's it.
10: First time ever in any competition anywhere that the front flip has been set down.
12: I remember coming around, I hadn't done many front flips at that stage, so I didn't really know what to expect or what was happening. I came around, bang, bang, wheels touched down, and all of a sudden I'm riding away. And I didn't even turn the corner, I just let go of my bike and ran back up the landing. I was just so amped. I knew that was the point that gave my freestyle motocross career a kickstart and many X Games to come.
11: That raised the bar big time. That was something I didn't think was possible. And he did that off just a normal ramp. Like, it didn't have any special kicker or nothing. So I give him big credit for that. And still to this day, like, the front flip is the trick, you know?
1: Now's the time for X Games to pack up and go global.
7: X Games 2013, global expansion. Wow, yeah, I mean, before then, we had one X Games a year. In 2013, there were four.
6: I think it was probably one of the best years I've ever had. I podiumed Rallycross that year, and I also won every event in skateboarding vert.
7: And in 2013, Leticia also wins her first gold.
14: It all comes down to this, for the gold.
10: Lip slide, that might do it.
14: Wow. It was really cool. I remember she had the flag around her shoulders. It was like, it was a moving moment, let's put it that way.
9: Just being able to travel around all those cities. I mean, Munich had that thing right on the water, which my board actually shot into the water. One of them, I over-rotated like a 7 over the jump, over-rotated, slammed, my board shot off into the water.
15: I think the global expansion was bitching. It was, for me, it was like one of the best years I had. So I got a medal at every round, and for me, that was the time I bought my house because I made so much money that year. Everywhere we went, the stands were packed, people were stoked, and it was a cool deal for sure.
16: Spain itself, Barcelona, was just like picturesque, and like I felt like X Games did a really good job of just fitting into that. You know, the courses were immaculate, the setting was great, and I felt like that one event was like, for me, like the stop.
17: Back into the deep end and see if he sends it. And he does! There it is! So clean!
18: The one in Barcelona is still one of my favorite, if not my favorite, contest win ever, because it was me and P-Rod battling back and forth.
17: What's he got in store? Switch backside tail slide. It's clean. An 8.4 for P-Rod. Wow. That jumps him up in the first place.
5: Thought I might have possibly put him into a bit of a pinch, but as we all know, he's unpinchable.
17: So here is Nigel Houston. You want to talk nerves of steel? It all comes down to this. Is Nigel rattled? We've never seen this before. Nigel needing a trick to win this thing. It all comes down to this. Oh my flip. Gosh! Over the hubba.
14: All right, Nigel, talk about a pressure cooker moment. You had to make it happen on that last run. You stopped, you went back. What was going through your mind up there?
19: I was so nervous. I've never felt a feeling like that before. Congrats to Paul. He gave me such an amazing battle and made me work for that so hard. When I threw in and then went back that one time, it was because the wind was picking up a lot. So I had to make sure everything was just right.
18: When it came down to that last trick, I mean, I'm sure a lot of people remember that hard flip over the hubbub.
6: Nigel's a perfect example of someone who just came onto the scene, and what he brought to skateboarding was just another level of consistency.
17: Oh, there it is.
2: I don't know what it is, but there's something there that drives him beyond anything that you could ever comprehend. The more pressure that you put on him, the more that he's gonna just go out and create and defy anything that's logical.
17: Nigel Houston, he's trying to win his 10th ever. It all comes down to this.
2: Remember in Neo in the Matrix, when he suddenly like could see the code and he's like, oh, it's all zeros and ones. Like, that's Nigel.
17: Still going, where have we seen this before? Nigel Houston. Yes! Are you kidding me?
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32: 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Banks it in!
31: There's always been pressure in my life. 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
2: Winning at X Games is the ultimate reward for all the work that people don't see. And the manners in which these men and women break their bodies in the hopes of getting to the very, very, very top.
35: I love them, classic, classic.
5: Man, it is hard as hell to repeat a medal at X Games. It's all in your head. You know, it could be a repeat for the first time. I could string two in a row, and then I'd come back the next year, and it's like, ooh, with a hat trick.
35: Nadja doing it.
17: Oh! Earning his 10th streak gold medal.
16: It's always hard to stay on top. It's especially hard to have repeat victories in an event like X Games because all eyes are on you when you come in.
17: Front flip, flare, pulls it perfect, straight into a flare. Check this out.
35: And that's an opposite
17: turn down flare, fast split flare. Oh, my brain.
35: Jamie Beswick makes it 9 in a row.
16: You've got to rise to the occasion.
5: You know, you do it once and you're like so grateful and it worked out, but in the back of your mind, you're like, well, did I get lucky? You know, was it just my day?
17: Just a laser-type focus on the course in Germany this week for P-Rod.
5: At some point, you're like, okay, it's not an accident. I can do this.
2: There's no, if you look at the landscape of any other sport, like, they didn't raise the rims in basketball. The football field isn't 120 yards yet. Those are all things that are reserved for this peculiar landscape of sports. Kind of figure out a way how to do that, do the thing that I did here on this thing that's 3 feet high. What if I did it on this thing that's 50 feet high?
17: Oh! Lavinia Lance has won! Brian Williams going for a little bit of history! Williams,
35: the front flip! Are you kidding me?
17: Yeah!
2: This is why enjoying a long career at the top where you're able to be dominant is insane.
16: For Bob to have won 30 medals, it just shows how versatile he is. He's one of the best vert skaters. He's one of the creators of the whole big air movement and a super technical innovator. It is very difficult to go from, say, the big air event and then have a vert event the next day.
36: To be at all those places consistently and to perform at the highest level, like, dude, my hat's off to Bob. He's a master, man. He's one of the Jedis for sure.
3: Man, so I started competing when I was 13 in X Games, or 14, which is like basically unheard of. I'm 23 and I've been in it for 10 years. I have 10 medals, and that consistency has been so incredibly tough.
0: Great Odin's Raven! Mitchie Briscoe with a 1080.
5: Before I was like, oh yeah, Bob could definitely win. Like, yeah, he ain't gonna stay on. And then all of a sudden it's like, boom, Bob just goes crazy.
0: Oh, no. That's the trick. That was the trick.
34: The half cap front side.
0: This is Bob.
34: He's still going.
0: This is Bob. Oh, my! What? A 98! We have lost our minds in the booth right now.
2: After getting podiums so many times in a row, medal, three medals, then two medals, then another three medals a year, and then, you know, it just becomes like, oh, you know, that isn't that hard, but it is. It's really hard, and it's intense. And if you just lose that a little bit, that motivation, just a bit, someone hungrier is behind you and is going to want it. I mean, going again was the energy of the kids that started showing up.
0: 900. Oh!
2: They kind of changed the feeling around the sessions. It was just fun, and it was just, you know, I mean, I could see myself in them, and it helped me maintain my hunger.
0: Backflip.
3: Solid.
2: Been a long run, and someone should break that 30. It's coming, because records are made to be broken.
1: When it comes to bringing home the gold, X Games has opened the door to women in skate.
4: I for sure see women skateboarding being a permanent part of their skateboard programs at X Games. I think it's here to stay. In women's skating and like the contests, I would say like the gap of ability is like closing. Like there's so many more girls coming up. It's its own scene now.
6: Progressively over the years, there's hundreds of incredible girl skateboarders now, and they have their own full event, which is like, which is due. Like they've earned that. They love skateboarding, they love the freedom. It's all about freedom. It doesn't matter if you're a guy or a girl. It's about the feeling of skateboarding. It's what skateboarding means to me.
5: You also gotta, you know, give it to the women pioneers in skateboarding who showed little girls out there, you know, what women can do, and that women can do this too, and inspiring a whole generation of kids, young women now.
2: There's this whole movement, and to have women compete in the biggest stage obviously has, you know, given a lot of women around the world the incentive to skate.
0: Game has changed. Masugu wins gold.
4: Some of these kids, you're like, is their parents, you know, they're making them do it, but Brighton was like, there was like a fire in her, and you knew she was doing it. It's been awesome to see her path.
7: Yeah, there's so many younger kids coming up. Like, and I think it was like last year, just so many good skaters from all around the world.
0: Now it's time for Sky Brown.
7: Big, huge air over the rail. For some reason, I feel like old, like compared to them. It's crazy.
8: The crowd has definitely gotten way bigger for women's skateboarding at X Games. And I also think it's in Minneapolis, and Nicole Hawes is from Minnesota. 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
0: Nicole Hawes out of Stillwater, Minnesota.
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2: X Games, the event, is it's like a big pop-up circus that brings together all these different cultures that are working in different directions to progress their sports, and they're going to showcase them at this thing. X Games has done a really great job listening to criticisms from the actual culture of each individual discipline.
24: I think freestyle motocross is going to need a good list of characters to have a good resurgence, you know. It's not that the tricks aren't gnarly, they are. But nowadays, when someone goes does a double backflip, the crowd's like, yeah. You know, you start doing these tricks, they're so technical. They're hard, but the crowd's like, yeah, it looks like, you know, kind of seen that, you know. So I think to get anyone interested, you have to make a contact, you know, and they have to buy into the character. They have to, like, make a contact. Now you have social media, so we kind of need more guys like Jacko connecting with the masses.
25: Well, I think the biggest thing that I like about the X Games is seeing a good presentation of the sports that I love.
26: Nigel Houston! Yes! I don't believe!
5: Just the sheer size of the platform, one, the exposure that all these athletes get, right? It's allowed athletes like myself to, like, have full-blown careers that you can, like, make a proper living from.
27: The window that X Games has given with these big events and these different aspects of skateboarding, we're able to show that skateboarding is much more than just vert, or much more than just street, or much more than park, or mega, and so on and so forth.
25: Newer competitions that evolve with time, such as, like, real street, those sort of things. I think it's great that they're smart enough to realize that this maybe isn't working in these times. Let's switch to potentially what is working.
28: Not to go big. To go 34 feet 3 inches this time around.
36: I've said that ESPN's evolved so much over the years. They have worked so hard with skate culture to make X Games acceptable. The Olympics will never do that. So continue to keep working with the athletes to refine, you know, the events and what's going on with the sports, and stay ahead of the curve, stay relevant.
29: I never really thought of it in terms of how long will this last. The thought process was always, what's next?
30: Oh, barrel flip, and he lands this right to the lucky barrel flip. I believe this is serious.
32: Here's a quarter by Brian Williams, going for a little bit of history.
6: Progression. That's all X Games ever is. It's just like everything just keeps progressing.
28: Get it.
30: Oh,
28: yeah.
30: My goodness. That has never been done before.
33: I absolutely love progression, and I feel like through the years, X Games have been one of those events where people really progress their riding at, or worked hard to progress their riding before they get there, so they could debut it. Back in the day, we used to have it where, like, people literally wouldn't tell anybody what they're doing. Like, it would just be one of those things where you wouldn't know it, and nobody would hear about it. They were just like, it was like top secret training sessions, and you get to X Games and your event would be on, and it'd be like the finals would be like, all right, this is the moment, and then they would do it. And a lot of times they'd pull it, and it was just like pretty amazing thing because that element of surprise. But I would love to see more people just like saving things for that moment.
0: First time in the history of the sport, that is a double flip.
33: I love seeing people do just like the completely out of the ordinary stuff.
0: Are you kidding me?
33: That to me is BMX freestyle. And when you get someone that can think that way and take those chances and those risks, that's what really grows the sport.
29: How do we keep progressing the events? We know the sports and the athletes, they'll do their part in terms of progression. How do we continue to do that?
1: Action sports is limitless. X Games gave it the platform, and now I see it continue to grow. I mean, it's going to evolve like everything, and so much of where sport is going, you know, is online, and people say, how do I get involved? Well, now it's easier than ever. I mean, if you're doing something no one else is doing, if you're pushing the boundaries, you've got a phone. And we're filming this interview right now on an iPhone, and everyone has access to upload everything, and it makes it really difficult to stay on top of a sport because there's always that new kid, that new up-and-coming prodigy that just is kicking everyone's butt. And you know, I'm so excited to see the evolution of these sports, and I can't wait to see what's going to happen in the future.
0: Mitchie Brusco. Mitchie Brusco goes where no person has gone before.
3: What an amazing 25 years it's been. So many inspirational and memorable moments that have taken place. And now we get to look forward to 25 more years, bringing you the very best of action sports, music, and culture. Huge respect to all the athletes. So much love to all the fans. Thank you guys so much for supporting us over the years. And now we all get to look forward to what's next.
4: We've made history time and time again.
0: I don't believe it!
4: We've been knocked down,
0: whoa,
4: only to get back up.
0: Oh, my word!
4: But X Games wasn't born in an arena. This year, we're going back to

where it all started. Because history can happen anywhere.

0: Another beautiful day here at X Games 2021 rolls on. We're excited to bring you now the Pacifico Skateboard Vert Best Trick. What's happening, everybody? Brandon Graham alongside Gary Rogers. Excited for this one. Best Trick Vert. All of the usual suspects that we see in our Pacifico Vert contest, but now trying to put it down for that one single hammer.
1: Bro, and about to go big, too. If you even watch that practice, somebody about to lose their mind in this one.
0: Yeah, Elliot Sloan comes to mind as a guy who could be a favorite in this contest. He goes hard in the paint every time he drops in.
1: He does, and he even showed just today he's got a big bag of tricks. And Vert is difficult, bro. So I'm ready for whatever he's got.
0: And how about Geek Curie? The youngest athlete in X Games history. He's only 12 years old. We know he has the 1080. This would be the contest for him to bust that out.
1: And on Vert, too. That's never really been seen like that.
0: Geek Curie, can he pull it off here today? And I have just been given perhaps the biggest breaking news in X Games history. 53-year-old Tony Hawk, the GOAT, will be dropping in here at the Pacifico Skateboard Vert Contest. We have not seen Tony compete at X Games since 2003.
1: Bro, do you know what happened in 2003? Lil Jon and the East Side Boys came out crazy with them songs from like the Bay Area and everything like that.
0: I can't believe I just said that out loud. Tony Hawk is skating at the X
1: Games. I'm acting like it didn't happen.
0: In 2021. There's a look at the start list. I was not kidding you. There you see anchoring our roster of nine, Tony Hawk.
1: Oh, look at him, bro. He's so good.
0: 16 X Games medals.
1: Goated.
0: The 900 heard round the world from 1999.
1: That's like if Kareem Abdul-Jabbar just wanted to just play a game of basketball with y'all real quick. Just goated.
0: Tony just showed up, patted up. We
1: Bro,
0: said,
1: he was,
0: do you want to do this? And he said, yeah.
1: I didn't even think he had a fit on for skating. I thought he had on like jeans and like was chilling.
0: I don't know what the rules are, but when Tony Hawk says,
1: there's none.
0: I'd like to skate here. You make it happen.
1: Yeah, you just got it. You want to
0: I have to pinch myself. This is really happening.
1: I can't believe it, bro.
0: Let's kick it off. The Pacifico Skateboard Vert Best Trick Contest, Augusto Aquino.
1: Oh, front blunting. So I think Bucky was telling me that thing's 3.5 feet tall above.
2: Let's
1: so
2: go.
1: That's a... That's a very big front blunt, my G. And him getting his one first try, too.
3: Hey, hey, hey.
0: There's a look at our Pacifico Skateboard Vert ramp here outside the CATF in Vista, California. And next to drop in should be,
1: and is, Tom Shaw going for a nose blunt. Earlier, Tom dealing with those cramps and things like that.
0: Yeah, I wasn't sure if Tom was going to drop in here. We had gotten word that maybe he wasn't.
1: I think Tom didn't know Tom was going to drop in. I was like, you know what? I'm kind of Tom Shaw, so I'm going to just do what I got to do real quick.
0: There you see Clay Kreiner. A look at our format here today. 9 athletes. It's a 20-minute session. The best trick counts. Here now, Clay Kreiner.
1: Seems like almost everybody's really focusing on the extension.
0: Yes, that got added here for best trick. Now, Elliot Sloan used this past year to focus on progressing his skateboarding while competitions were on hold. Let's check out this athlete profile.
4: Hey, I'm Elliot Sloan. I'm a professional skateboarder originally from New York City, and I now live in Vista, California.
2: The last year, I took advantage of this facility I have at my house. So instead of getting ready for a contest where I would usually be practicing the same run over and over, I've been focusing on like doing one trick that might take 2 weeks just to do it once. At a contest, it's like, okay, you've got 15 minutes and then it's over. And then you don't have another shot until next year. Whereas this is like, all right, I didn't do it today, but I can try it again tomorrow.
0: So much success in big air, yet to find the podium in vert.
2: I've medaled in big air before and won best trick, but never the actual vert contest. So I feel like, yeah, there's definitely more personal pressure on myself to do good in that contest.
4: Well, you heard Elliot say it there in the athlete profile. He has won this contest before. The vert gold is elusive to him, and it was earlier here today, just missing out on the top spot to Jimmy Wilkins. But can he get another vert best trick gold?
5: Wow.
6: Is he going to try like a fakie seven heel throw?
4: Hey. Bucky Lasik. You know, that extension you're seeing out there.
6: Whoa.
4: Oh my goodness, that could have been bad. Was really the brainchild of Bucky. Bucky was the one that really brought that to the attention of the course builder. Could we do something like this? And it stands at 3.5 feet tall off the coping. Guy Curry, 12 years old.
6: Come on now. What you got?
5: Oh, he's going for it! I wonder how scrambled your brain get when you try to 1080. Like, do you even see when you land?
4: He's the first ever landed on a vert ramp. He did it in May of last year. There was Mitchie Brusco. That was quick.
6: He was like, I ain't gonna take 3-4 pumps. I'm gonna just get it done.
4: Fresh off his third consecutive vert gold medal, here's Jimmy Wilkins.
5: Whoa.
6: That's...
4: You know that kid growing up that was just good at everything, Gary?
5: It probably wasn't Jimmy, but skateboarding vert-wise, definitely
4: that
5: Jimmy
4: was him.
5: Wilkins.
4: You picked up what I was putting down.
5: Yeah.
6: Okay, so him doing the back disaster right here, the slide, and then popping out on that extension and coming back into, you guys, I want you to understand the level of, don't even try it, don't ask me. And he can with ease, and look, he's just back on the thing chilling, not hyped, he don't point to the crowd. Tony Hawk dropping in.
4: Now dropping in. The most legendary skateboarder of all time, Tony Hawk.
6: 18-year hiatus to come here and do his thing, bro. And I'm calling it, mama, I made it!
4: His most recent...

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3: Turn to Canada for Leonard, who led the Raptors to the NBA title in 2019.
4: About a few weeks ago, the Clippers started getting calls on Kawhi Leonard from multiple different teams. You have teams like Minnesota and Detroit, and the Clippers were listening to these calls because this is a team that's moving in a younger direction. We saw they move James Harden for Darius Garland and a second-round pick at the deadline. They move Ivica Zubac for multiple first-round picks and Ben Matherin at the NBA deadline, and now Kawhi Leonard. But this is a team that's going in a different direction, a younger direction, getting assets. And they had 1 year and $50 million left on Kawhi Leonard's contract. I'm told the Clippers were not willing to give Leonard an extension when he requested one or to have a direction on one multiple times. So that means both sides had to canvass the marketplace. And the one team that Kawhi Leonard made it clear privately that he would sign a contract extension with is his old team, the Toronto Raptors. The history here is remarkable. In 2018-19, yeah, Kawhi Leonard led the Raptors in his one season there to a championship. He won Finals MVP, averaged almost 29 points per game on that run. He bolts then in 2019 to the Clippers, and now 6 seasons, 7 years later, he is coming back to the Raptors. He's back in the sixth, king of the North, whatever you want to call it, and I think the familiarity with that organization, the fact that he knows most of the people there that made that deal to get him all those years ago,
5: yep,
4: and also the legacy component. He won a championship there, and he wants at the end of his career to say, I retired as a Toronto Raptor, and I played for the Raptors, the Spurs, and the Clippers. That's what makes him happy.
3: Won the Finals MVP while winning the title in 2019, averaged 28.5 points per game in the win over the Golden State Warriors. So now Kawhi Leonard landing back with the Raptors, ESPN analyst Kendrick Perkins.
6: Does Kawhi Leonard move the needle? Absolutely. Is Kawhi Leonard one of the better two-way players in the game? Absolutely. Is Kawhi Leonard one of the best closers still in the game of basketball? Hell yeah. Does Kawhi Leonard love to get his money? Yes, but Kawhi Leonard also loves to have a certified Robin that's going to compete on both ends of the floor. And I believe that Scottie Barnes showed us a big enough sample size in this postseason to show that he's a legit top 20 player in this league. And you take whatever else, you take all other pieces, R.J. Barrett, quickly, and those pieces that surround them. Yes, Kawhi Leonard to the Toronto Raptors got them looking, the New York Knicks, the champs, right in their eyes.
3: Movement well underway now in the NBA during the summer of 26. 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Weather delay in Mexico City, but they got the game in. Mexico a 2-0 win over Ecuador. Mexico advancing to the round of 16 for the eighth time and the first time since 2018. They will face the winner between England and Congo. France, a 3-0 rout of Sweden, advancing to the round of 16. France, first team in World Cup history to score at least 3 goals in 5 consecutive games. Kylian Mbappe, a big reason. He had 2 more goals. He had 2 of the 3 that France scored on Tuesday. 18 career World Cup goals. Mbappe, 4th career multi-goal game at the World Cup in the knockout stage. France advances to a matchup against Paraguay this weekend. As for their future, any team with a chance to stop France? ESPN analyst Jeff Cameron.
7: I find it really difficult for anybody to really stop France right now. I mean, they're firing on all cylinders. You know, you'd like to see them maybe match up with Morocco. That would be an entertaining match. You know, they're both attacking styles. But France are flying right now. Mbappe's on a mission. You know, 4 years ago, they lost in the World Cup final. Mbappe had a hat trick, and they still lost. So that sour taste in their mouth is definitely haunting them. But with the likes of Olise, Dembele, Barcola, those guys are drawing attention as well. And I think that's giving space for Mbappe to go do his thing, have his freedom, his confidence, and he's putting the ball in the back of the net. So that solid combination with a hard defense, they're definitely favorites for the World Cup.
3: France advancing. They will face Paraguay this weekend, Saturday afternoon. Norway advances as well. They get past the Ivory Coast 2-1. Norway will face Brazil in the round of 16 on Sunday. Norway, first World Cup knockout stage win, and they advance. All eyes on Team USA as they return to the pitch on Wednesday against Bosnia-Herzegovina. ESPN's Jeremy Schapp.
5: Here in San Jose on match day minus one as the USMNT was going through its final paces before its game against Bosnia. One of the many items on the agenda, penalty kicks. Now, the penalty kick gods, they might be cruel, they might be capricious. And when you're taking kicks, it might come down to skill, anxiety, luck, strategy. But once you get to the knockout stage of the World Cup, make no mistake, you'd better be prepared for penalty kicks.
8: You know, once you get into penalties, you know, they say it can be anyone's game, but you want to just prepare as best you can. That's all you can do for the moment. There's no way to, you know, replicate exactly how it's going to be and with the pressure and everything.
9: It can be kind of daunting when you think about it, but ultimately, you know, it's just sticking to what you know, what you've done in training, and the goalie saves it, so be it. But and you have your spot, and you stick to it, and you know, hopefully you make it.
5: U.S. goalkeeper Matt Fries, the presumptive starter against Bosnia, studied economics at Harvard, and while he was there, he did extensive research on the science of penalty kicks, tendencies, statistics, etc. He is by any measure an expert on the subject. And starting tomorrow against Bosnia, he might have to be. In San Jose, I'm Jeremy Schapp.
3: U.S. Bosnia in the knockout round coming up on Wednesday. Speaking of getting knocked out, we saw that overseas. SportsCenter All Night continues. It's ESPN Radio.
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0: with Las Vegas. She said, thrilling. You don't need extra motivation to play Las Vegas.
1: Prime video is the Liberty beat the Aces 93-85 in the Commissioner's Cup Championship. Liberty, first franchise to win two Cup titles, also did it in 23. Liberty, 8-3 against the Aces in the regular season, 4-4 in the postseason, 2-0 in the Commissioner's Cup Championship since signing Brianna Stewart and Jonquil Jones in 2023. Brianna Stewart had 25 points. Sabrina Ionescu, 26 points. Spoke with Prime after the win.
2: You spoke to me at halftime. You said that you wanted to see that consistency from yourself in the next 20 minutes. Did you demonstrate that?
3: Yeah, I mean, it wasn't perfect, especially in the third, but you saw a team that stuck together, continued to play with fight and stayed poised, and that's what's most important is we got the win and did it together.
2: I'm so happy to see the smile on your face. Even Stewie is giving you the recognition to enjoy the moment because these type of things can ignite a season. And I asked you earlier today if this could be a turning point. Do you look at it now as one of those?
3: Yeah, I mean, absolutely. We have a group that hasn't, you know, even played in the Commissioner Cup together, a lot of new players. And so it's really important for us to be able to do this at home, our first time hosting here in Barclays Center with this crowd. And we just got to continue to build off of this.
2: I also want to talk about your running mate. She just gave you an acknowledgement there. She will be called the MVP in a second. But what is it like every time you strap up with Stewie and you two go for that 1-2 punch?
3: I mean, we know what she's capable of. She does it night in, night out, and that's what's most important. She continues to lead by example, plays both sides of the ball, and we needed every single second of her out on the floor tonight.
1: And the Liberty captured the Commissioner's Cup Championship 93-85 over the Aces. SportsCenter all night, ESPN Radio, from the basketball court to the grass courts of Wimbledon. A lot of eyes on Serena Williams, her first singles match in nearly 4 years.
4: Down the middle.
5: Just get it in.
6: Oh, yay. Serena Jones.
4: Maya Joy has just been a legend. One of the greatest athletes of all time that she watched growing up on the telly. And Serena's gone. And we wonder if time has finally caught up with the great, great Serena Williams. But tonight, this is Maya's joint.
1: The three-set loss for Serena Williams in her first singles match in nearly 4 years, losing in three sets to Maya Joint.
7: When we were in that hallway before we walk out into center court, that was the craziest moment of my life. Just watching all the greats and the legends do that. For me to do that as well was just insane. It's difficult to explain. I don't know, it just seems like she's just so much better, like, in general, than you as a person. It's intimidating having to play a match against someone who's achieved so much in their career.
1: 6-3, 6-7, as Serena Williams won the tiebreaker in the second set, but then falls 6-3 in set number three. Falls to 78-4 record in the opening round at major tournaments in her career. To the guys at PTI.
8: Tone, what did you take away from this performance? I am thinking this when I sit down and the match actually starts. I'm thinking that it's a terrible position for Maya Joint to be in.
9: Yeah.
8: Nobody wants her to win. She maybe doesn't even want to win in this. She's won 3 out of her last 18 singles matches. She's up there against her idol. Everybody is cheering for her idol. They have picked out, you know, a complete pigeon, it seems to me. Then I find out she has this great nickname, the Ginger Ninja.
9: That's
8: because she's involved in karate. Just a fabulous nigger. Anyway, yes, I did watch most of it. I thought Serena was gassed early on, but she made a very good comeback, and she played okay.
9: Yeah.
8: She's 44 years old, Mike. I think I expected her to win. I think you expected her to win as well, but I wouldn't have expected her to win a second match. If she wants to continue doing it, God bless. You're a great player. If it makes you happy, keep doing it.
9: Yeah, Tony, I agree. And I thought she moved. I heard you say that early, and I was trying to look. I'm balancing this with hope. It's like hoping LeBron goes to Golden State. I'm hoping Serena wins.
8: Yes.
9: But then I thought she did move better in the second set and early in the third. And then, you know, it sort of crumbled. And I don't know what happens from here. I'm just, look,
8: she couldn't cover the whole court, Mike.
9: No, she couldn't.
8: She couldn't cover the whole court.
9: And she had to go to the slice forehand too much because she couldn't get in position on the forehand to come over the top. I don't want to get too nerdy about it in tennis speak, but, I was sort of into it. But, Tony, I think the greatest athletes, the GOATs, that short list of GOATs in whatever sport,

0: They earn the right to play until you tear the jersey off.
1: Yes.
0: Until they tear it off themselves.
1: Exactly.
0: And so if Serena wants to play, God bless.
1: There is no crowd in the world that doesn't want to still see her.
0: That's right.
1: That's fine if she wants to get. That's fine. It's fine. Play doubles with your sister. It's fine.
2: Williams will play double with Venus on Thursday, the first time the sisters have played at Wimbledon since 2016 when they won their title that year. 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How we knew this would happen in L.A. That's next. 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
10: 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What happens if someone gets sick when you're away from home? Joining us now is Dr. Peter McCullough with some smart ways to be prepared before summer begins. Doctor, summer is supposed to be relaxing, but travel can come with surprises. 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
0: Dave Roberts picked up his 1,000th win as manager. Dodgers beating the A's. Mexico, France, Norway advancing to the round of 16 of the World Cup. A couple of marquee names are headed out of L.A. in the NBA.
2: Sharanya is reporting LeBron James will be continuing his NBA career outside of Los Angeles, not with the Los Angeles Lakers.
3: There's something to be said about LeBron always being the one who is wanted and the Lakers not being the ones to court him anymore.
4: If he wasn't making himself available to talk in the negotiating window with the Lakers, then he clearly wanted to talk to everyone else.
0: LeBron James letting the Lakers know they can move forward with whatever plans they would like to make. He'll be playing elsewhere this coming season. Does intend to play, but it won't be in Los Angeles. ESPN insider Brian Windhorst.
5: I think it was a conscious uncoupling by both parties. And I think if you just go back to last summer, they gave Luka Doncic a very lucrative long-term contract extension. That was him saying he wanted to be a Laker, and the Lakers verifying they were going to build around him. And they did not give LeBron a contract extension. The first time in his, you know, veteran career where he was going to go into a season where he was going to be a free agent at the end of the year, unrestricted, didn't have an option or anything. And that was the real indication that the Lakers were making a transition. And look, they had their moments this season. Certainly Luka and LeBron had their moments together, but they were very much growing apart. And so they reached the conclusion here at the end of this season that now was the time to go apart. Certainly there were frustrations that both sides had with each other, the Lakers and LeBron. But I think this is a situation where two sides had grown apart and are looking to move on without each other. And I don't think it's toxic. And I think that both of them can benefit. But also both of them will, I think, miss each other. We're going to see that definitely.
0: Sides had grown apart, but ESPN's Ramona Shelburne says it was pretty clear what the plan was.
6: We felt this yesterday and kind of the day before, but yesterday is really we felt it because LeBron James wasn't really giving the Lakers an answer. When somebody doesn't give you an answer, there's your answer. You know, he wasn't letting them know even that he was going to come back. And I think they did have a conversation last night and again this morning when he officially made it right. And my general 10,000 foot reaction is that having been in LA my whole life, I've seen a lot of superstar duos break up. Mm-hmm. I've seen a lot of, and it usually doesn't end well, right? Shaq and Kobe, that was not fun for anyone involved. Kobe and Dwight Howard, that was terrible. This one, Luka and LeBron, pretty seamless. And I think that's about the reaction that everyone in LA has, which is it's Luka Doncic's team. This has been in motion really since last summer when the Lakers pitched Luka Doncic on a future with the team. Remember, he signed an extension after that trade. And Rob Pelinka brought a whole binder with plans saying, we're going to have cap space starting in 2026. Well, where does that cap space start? It starts with LeBron James coming off the books. And it was kind of known since then that it was heading in this direction. It got interesting, you know, when LeBron played so well, but it's not a surprise that we're here today.
7: Now you've got a situation where LeBron's like, well, listen, man, I'm not going to be second and third to Austin Reeves and Luka. Now it's Luka's team. Same as it was when Shaq left.
6: Yeah.
7: For Kobe, now it's Luka. And LA, by the way, that's a franchise now. That the weight of the world is on Luka's shoulder now until he decides it's not.
6: Yeah, and now it's on Rob Pelinka and the Lakers front office to make good on that promise to him. Hey, you brought a binder. You said we have cap space. Well, that means you got to go get some players. And whether that comes in free agency or via trade, it's on Rob Pelinka now to fill out the roster.
0: Lakers roster now in the hands of the front office. As for the fans in L.A., Kurt Sandoval from ABC 7 in L.A., the reaction from fans?
8: A majority of them, I would say 60 to 70% of them, are quite happy. And a lot of that is just, it's not LeBron's fault, but since Kobe's passing, Kobe is on a pedestal that no one's going to match. And LeBron just felt like a rental. Once they had Luka Doncic, LeBron is a very similar scorer, and so he's option one. Then they re-sign Austin Reeves. So So you've got two prolific scorers, and LeBron is one of the smartest, if not the smartest, NBA player I've ever covered. And he knows they need to get better defensively. And if you sign LeBron for whatever he's going to sign, you don't have the money to get better defensively. So thus, it's going to be really hard to win a title in the West with San Antonio and OKC. When you go back to what the Lakers were before he came here, they had like back-to-back 30-win seasons. And within 2 years, yes, it was in the bubble during the pandemic, but within 2 years, he'd won a championship. I also think that's part of the fall of LeBron. Not the fall's a wrong word to describe it. The lack of elite legacy to compare him to a Kobe or a Shaq is because he won a title in just a couple of years. There was an enormous expectation, as there always is with the Lakers, that it's championship or bust. But, you know, this is a franchise that has a new ownership group. Dr. Buss is the one that, you know, made the Lakers what the Lakers were, you know, the great Laker runs of even before Shaq and Kobe with Magic and Showtime and all that. And since his passing, they've never been the same. Now they sold it to the Guggenheimer group that runs the Dodgers. So it's a different era of Laker basketball.
0: So the Lakers are half of the focus. The other, of course, is LeBron James, who will play elsewhere. He's into free agency. How does he go about this free agency? ESPN's Dave McMenamin.
9: First, he needs to find out exactly which teams are interested in signing him this summer. And he has basically given instructions to Rich Paul, his longtime friend and agent, to go out, canvass the league, gather the information, find out what realistic offers will be on the table, and then bring them to LeBron, at which point LeBron will sift through and see what that information does based on his instincts that he already has already and maybe some thoughts he has about teams around the league. Now, obviously the Warriors are one of those teams that we know have very keen interest in bringing LeBron up the coast, and there's some things that make a lot of sense there. He teamed up with Steph Curry and Steve Kerr for a gold medal in 2024 in Paris. Obviously, Draymond Green's one of his best friends, but there's other places that make sense too, including two of the places where he played for in the past. The Miami Heat, he won two championships with Eric Spoelstra. They just added Giannis Antetokounmpo. And obviously, we all know the story with him and the Cleveland Cavaliers, and that's a Cavs team that got to the Eastern Conference Finals and were swept by the eventual champion New York Knicks. They're not that far off, and they have some flexibility right now because James Harden opted out of his player option for next season, and so his number is not set in stone on the books. We'll see what they can do. But quite frankly, we shouldn't limit this search to just those three teams I mentioned. Rich Paul has already said on the record that 10 to 12 teams have reached out to him about wanting LeBron services, and that was before it became crystal clear today that LeBron was not going to play for the Lakers. I can only imagine that number of teams has increased.
0: And LeBron, now in free agency, will be able to answer those phone calls. LeBron James leaving the Lakers. Kawhi Leonard is leaving the Clippers. He's being dealt to the Raptors, where he won a title. ESPN Shams Charania.
10: At the crux of this, Kawhi Leonard had 1 year and $50 million left on his contract, and there was no future for him after this season with the Los Angeles Clippers. The Clippers failed to give him a contract extension commitment, but multiple other teams out there were pursuing Kawhi Leonard for the last few weeks, were willing to give him an extension, but he only wanted to go to one team and give only one team a contract extension commitment, and that's the Toronto Raptors. Going back to the city that he led to the 2019 NBA championship, he led them to their only championship in franchise history, won finals MVP there. And so there was a preference for Kawhi Leonard to stay in Los Angeles, but once it was made clear that there was no future there, he settled on Toronto as his preferred landing spot. And sources told me there were three keys to this. One is the familiarity with the Toronto Raptors organization. We know he spent that 1 year there. He made it very clear that he would leave after just one season, but that 1 year, Bobby Webster, the executive vice president of basketball operations, made the trade to go get him with Brian Wright, the Spurs GM, back in 2018. The city of Toronto as well, and the ability now to go to the Raptors and contend in the Eastern Conference and to be able to say that I ended my career with the Raptors after playing for the Clippers and the Spurs. So I'm told Kawhi Leonard views this as an opportunity to retire in Toronto.
0: Opportunity to retire there, but it also moves the needle in terms of NBA power teams. ESPN's Brian Windhorst.
5: This is a real balance of power shifting trade. This is the first one. This is the first major transaction that has changed the balance of power. The Heat have the potential to do that, but they aren't yet ready to contend. The Raptors are now ready to contend. The New York Knicks, for the first time since they got done with their parade, are going to sit up a little bit on this one. This changes how the Eastern Conference shakes out. We've been watching the East get weaker for the last week. Jaylen Brown is in limbo. The Charlotte Hornets, not that I thought they were going to win the East. They kind of came down. We haven't seen the Pistons yet fully get their team back together. The Cavs might lose a player or two. This is taking a team that could be a conference finalist next year. Total powerhouse, two-way wing player, coming off one of his best years of his career. A lot of talent leaving L.A. today.
0: LeBron James, Kawhi Leonard. See what else the summer brings us. SportsCenter All Night, ESPN Radio, World Cup. France, a 3-0 win over Sweden to advance to the round of 16. Mexico advances with a 2-0 shutout of Ecuador. Five-game winning streak in World Cup action dating back to 2022. Norway, a 2-1 win over the Ivory Coast as Norway advances to the round of 16 for the second time in its history. Also did it in 1998. They now match up with Brazil. How does Norway stop Brazil? ESPN analyst Brick Shea.
11: They need to stop Vinny Jr. He's dynamic. He's fast. He loves to go 1v1, and he's a guy who can change a game out of nothing. He's got 4 goals in 4 games, and Brazil itself has outscored its opponents 9-2. If you saw the game against Japan, they went behind. They showed the resilience to come back and get the winner in the knockout stages. But Norway, they are full of confidence. Like you said, Aaron Holland has 5 goals and 3 appearances. They need Sorloth and Musa to get the ball into him and Odegaard to feed him. He needs the ball in the box. He scores goals, so give it to him and let him do his job.
0: Now the focus turns to Wednesday and Team USA, which returns to the pitch against Bosnia.
12: The U.S. arrived in the Bay Area late Monday afternoon, and they're going to train here at the San Jose Earthquakes facility before Wednesday's match against Bosnia. If they want to continue this run of the World Cup, they're going to have to turn around some challenging history. If you look at the last 10 matches, the U.S. has lost every single one against European opponents. And if you look at the 21 World Cup matches they've played against European teams since 1990, they've won only once. Is this their time? The U.S. are certainly favorites on paper. And Flo Balogun says that when you want to make history, you don't look at what you haven't done. You look at what you need to do. That's the winning mentality.
0: ESPN Sam Borden, European teams, an Achilles heel for Team USA historically. ESPN analyst Kevin Egan.
13: The time is now. I mean, the U.S. has only won one knockout game in its World Cup history. Think about that for a second.
14: Wow.
13: Christian Pulisic comes across as very casual, but he's an absolute warrior. He's a competitor for this U.S. men's national team, and so is this man, the Argentine coach, Mauricio Pochettino. I think they stack up really well against a slower Bosnia side. The benefit of the U.S. this World Cup has been they've been in the face of the opponent very early on. If Bosnia concede early in this game and the U.S. can get a goal early like they did against Paraguay, I think the floodgates will open. I think the U.S. could do some serious damage to this older Bosnia side, a side that still plays Edin Dzeko at 40 years of age. I think this is a great draw for the U.S., and if they win this game, they play Belgium or Senegal, two teams that I absolutely think the U.S. could beat on their day. This is the time to go and grab the opportunity, and you're looking at a player in Christian Pulisic who could, in 2 or 3 weeks' time, and I know people are going to come after me for this, be considered the greatest U.S. men's national team player of all time. He has that opportunity to take the mantle.
14: So do you favor us winning this game, number one, and number two, then what's the ceiling for this squad?
13: Then we're on the same side of the bracket as France, as Spain, and then that's a different conversation altogether because those teams are far superior. But on their day, you have to look at other host nations. South Korea, for example, in 2002 made it to the World Cup semifinal. Morocco weren't a host nation, but they made it to the semifinal 4 years ago. The U.S. national team has the talent. They have the belief right now, and they certainly have the momentum of the American public.
0: We'll see how they do on Wednesday against Bosnia. SportsCenter All Night, ESPN Radio. Back to baseball.
15: Swanson, it's a high fly ball, deep center field, way out of here and gone. Cubs take the lead. Home run number 12 on the year for Dansby Swanson. High fly ball, deep left center field, way back, still going, going, going, and way out of here. Nearly all the way to the top of the bleachers. Right on. underneath the video board in left center field.
0: Two homers for Dansby Swanson. Two of his three hits leave the park. Cubs beat the Padres 9-7. Cubs Radio Network with the call. Rays pulling away from the Royals.
15: Here he swings and launches one way up into the air to left field. Collins turns and looks. It's a three-run homer for Junior Caminero. New week, same player. His 23rd home run, and the Rays have a 4-1 lead.
0: 620 WDAE. Rays go on to a 10-4 win over the Royals, their sixth consecutive win. On the opposite side of that would be six straight losses.
16: 2-2. Popped up. Torkelson. And that'll do it. As the Tigers beat the Yankees 9-3, and the losing continues, they have lost six straight games with a very, very anemic offense, and the starting pitching continues to struggle as well.
0: Yankees dropping six straight, longest active losing streak in Major League Baseball. Tigers with a 9-3 win over the Yankees. Biggest challenger in the West to L.A.? That's next. SportsCenter All Night continues. It's ESPN Radio.
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0: 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Back to the Diamond. Mariners, an 8-3 win over the Angels, who now have 51 losses on the season. That's tied for the most in the American League. 29th road loss of the season. That is most in the American League. Brian Wu gets the win. He goes to 7-6 for the Mariners. Speaking of decent outing for the starter, Philadelphia.
6: Here's a windup. And the 0-2 pitch, swing and a miss. He got him, and
7: there's a good start.
6: Rodriguez's troubles against lefties continue. That's the ninth strikeout for Sanchez, and he's gotten Andy Rodriguez three times.
0: 94 WIP. Sanchez, seven innings of three-hit ball. Those nine strikeouts, picks up his 10th win. And the Phillies as a team, an 8-0 shutout of the Pirates for their Major League-leading 10th shutout of the season. As for challenging the Dodgers in the National League, ESPN's Buster Olney.
8: I think it's the Philadelphia Phillies who have put things together under Don Mattingly since he took over from Rob Thompson. He has made some changes. He's focused on defense. He's playing Bryson Stott more at second base. He's playing Brandon Marsh in the outfield. He's more aggressive with his bullpen use. And this turnaround for the Phillies also coincides with the turn of Zach Wheeler. The Phillies didn't really know what they're going to get out of him this year, and what they've gotten is Zach Wheeler back to being a top-five pitcher. And the return of catcher JT Realmuto, who is excellent defensively, all of that put together with Kyle Schwarber, with Bryce Harper, to me, makes the Phillies the most dangerous team to the Dodgers. They almost beat them 2 years ago, and you wonder if going forward they're going to be, again, a huge threat to L.A.
0: Phillies finishing the month of June 18-9. Only the Marlins finish with a better record. Cardinals, a 5-3 win over the Braves. Atlanta falling to 1-7 since June 21st. Worst win percentage in baseball over that span. 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
0: Yankees taking a 6th consecutive loss thanks to more offensive power by the Tigers, who have now had 4 games this season with 5 home runs. 97 won the ticket.
20: Fly ball right center field off the bat of Roddy Green. This one's deep. This one's way back, and that ball is gone. How about it? Riley Green with his 2nd home run of the game, his 11th of the year, a 2-run shot, and a 6-1 lead for the Tigers here in the 3rd.
4: Number 4.
0: Toronto fans, happy to hear about Kawhi Leonard returning. Probably not so happy with what they saw the Mets do to the Blue Jays. 880 ESPN New York.
20: Swung on, driven, deep right. Lucas going back. He turns. He'll watch it fly into the bullpen. Luis Torrens goes to the opposite field. A solo home run to give the Mets a 2-0 lead on Torrens' 2nd of the season.
4: Number 3.
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20: 2-2. Casey launches out to right. This is a bludgeoning. A 3-run bomb for Casey. 453 feet. They're teeing off, and it's 13-2 in the top of the 8th inning.
4: Number 2.
0: For the 2nd time in the past week, Dansby Swanson has himself a multi-homer game. 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
19: High fly ball, deep left center field, way back, still going, going, going, and way out of here. Nearly all the way to the top of the bleachers. Right underneath the video board in left center field. Wow, another bomb from Swanson. His 2nd home run of the ball game. 2-run job, and the Cubs have blown it open. 8-3 over the Padres.
4: Number 1.
0: In Houston, we have liftoff once again for the Astros. 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
20: And a high ball. Right field. Si, senor. Launches one deep to right center field into the bullpen, and it's 6-3 just like that.
0: Yordan Alvarez with his 7th career grand slam, his 3rd in the month of June. Astros go to 16-11 in the month, tied for the best record in the American League with the Rangers. July begins with Team USA facing Bosnia in the knockout round of the World Cup. As for the keys for Team USA, ESPN analyst Jeff Cameron.
5: For me, the same way we started in our opening match against Paraguay, our intensity, our discipline, everything. We were at it from when the whistle started. We were dynamic, we were sharp, we were creative. You know, Christian was electric the first 45 minutes. And for me, he's going to be the game changer. You know, he came in the last 30 minutes or so against Turkey A, and you could see him change the game immediately. The way he makes players around him better, he creates chances out of nothing. He's going to be the main star for the U.S., especially he has a point to prove. And when people doubt him, he always steps up and rises to the occasion.
0: USA, Bosnia, one of three matchups on the World Cup slate for Wednesday. Focus on L.A. That's next. 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It's ESPN Radio.
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30: It was the best of both worlds. The Lakers don't have to say, we don't want you. We don't have to have this thing about a nasty back and forth. He got ahead of it. He gets to leave. And the Los Angeles Lakers get to say, oh, man, we really wanted you, man.
29: All the makings of a reunion.
2: This is a real balance of power shifting trade. This is the first major transaction that has changed the balance of power. The Raptors are now ready to contend. The New York Knicks, for the first time since they got done with their parade, are going to sit up a little bit on this one. This changes how the Eastern Conference shakes out.
29: Win or go home.
3: You just need to take care of business. If you beat Bosnia in a similar type of fashion, not the scoreline, but fashion that you beat Paraguay in, momentum builds. And if you play Senegal or Belgium, now all of a sudden that home field in Seattle becomes that much greater.
29: Plus, we put a bow on June baseball.
20: The pitch to Church is hit high and deep to right field. That one is deep. That one is gone. A three-run homer for Nathan Church.
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0: It was a novel. It was a movie. Leaving Las Vegas this week, though, a little different focus is... They're leaving Los Angeles. SportsCenter All Night, ESPN Radio, ESPN App, Sirius XM Channel 80. Lakers and Clippers both with losses on Tuesday, although the Dodgers with a milestone win.
15: Two balls, two strikes, one strike to get. And there it is on the outside corner. Muncy strikes out looking. Win number 1,000 for Dave Roberts.
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0: AM 570 LA Sports. It's a 9-3 win over the Athletics, as you heard. 1,000 wins for Dave Roberts as manager. Took him 1,606 games, all but one game as Dodgers manager. Dodgers had 14 hits, their 15th game this season with at least 14 this season. And they beat the Athletics 9-3. Athletics have lost four straight in eight of their last 10. While the Dodgers get a win, the L.A. teams in the NBA seeing marquee losses.
17: Shams Charania is reporting LeBron James will be continuing his NBA career outside of Los Angeles.
21: The question is now, obviously, the where.
0: There will be another season for LeBron James, but Tuesday he let the Lakers know they can move forward. He'll be playing elsewhere this coming season. And ESPN insider Shams Charania says it's been building to this.
23: To put it plainly, and this started last summer, the Lakers and LeBron James just had differing views on what championship contention and legitimate moves to step in that direction look like. And the Lakers have gone down multiple different avenues with their roster over the last couple of years. Obviously, this whole team is centered around Luka Doncic and Austin Reeves now. And they got Austin Reeves done a week ago. No offer for LeBron James going into this week. And they did express interest to bring him back, but LeBron James today made the decision that he feels that there is a better opportunity for him to find what sources close to me told him. He wants to compete at the highest level, championship contention on a daily basis. LeBron James wants to find a place where he feels he's going to be playing meaningful basketball because that's what's going to make him happy at this stage in his career.
24: What's his next move?
23: That's a great question. A dozen teams reached out probably to his agent, Rich Paul, 6 p.m. Eastern time, giving pitches, giving offers to see, can we get LeBron James there? Because he also made one more thing clear today. This is not a financially driven decision. This is not going to be a decision he's going to make based on the highest salary or the highest amount of dollars. And so if that's the case, you know there's going to be a slew of teams interested in him. But around the league, when I talk to teams, there are three that really stand out as a possibility and best fits for LeBron James. That's the Golden State Warriors,
24: yep,
23: Miami Heat, and the Cleveland Cavaliers. So that's the who of this all. And then it's going to just become about which situation does LeBron James feel comfortable in, his family. That's a big dynamic. Basically, you're leaving your whole family now in Los Angeles, potentially, to go where? And that's at the crux of it. It's yes, it's a family decision, but if you know you're leaving L.A. and your family, you have to go somewhere where you're committed and know that everyone around you is committed to the cause.
0: The short list of contenders, as you heard, at least the early short list, Cavs, Heat, Warriors, ESPN insider Brian Windhorst.
25: I'm going to say one thing. Who acted with knowledge?
2: Did the Cavs act with knowledge? Did the Heat act with knowledge? Did the Lakers act with knowledge? No. The Warriors acted with knowledge. Draymond opted out. That's all I'm going to say.
23: Draymond Green's decision to decline his $27.7 million player option was made for a reason. And that reason was to give the Warriors flexibility to go out and pursue LeBron James and potentially Anthony Davis via trade.

0: in a package deal. And so if you are LeBron James and you look up in 3, 4, 5 days from now, there's a Warriors team there with Stephen Curry, Anthony Davis, and Draymond Green. I think that's a pretty, pretty darn good pitch.
1: ESPN insider Shams Charania, who says, read the tea leaves. As far as Anthony Davis is concerned, news out of Washington where the Wizards say they have no interest in trading the all-star forward, and they're not listening to offers for him. That, according to Mark J. Spears of Anscape, Davis is eligible for a contract extension. He can sign for up to 4 years, $275 million, starting in early August. Talk of a potential Davis trade coming up this week with the discussion about LeBron, the Warriors, and such. Draymond Green, as for him, dropped his latest podcast discussing the opt-out decision.
2: My decision to opt out was for a few reasons. As you all know, I've always taken the approach of working with the organization. I've been in one place for 14 years. It's more of a family to me than anything. Like, you're talking people I've built relationships with over the course of the past 14 years. I view Golden State more like Michigan State. Like, it's more like an alma mater for me, as I've been somewhere for 14 years. So when in a position to try to help better our team, to try to help better this organization, bringing my number down has allowed us to explore a little bit more, to help the books a little bit more. I am always intrigued by that route. You know, so opting out, I think for us, it gives optionality. Joe Lacob, Peter Guber has never been one to shy away from doing things that help this team get better. And if I can stand on that same side and have a hand in helping this organization be in a better position, I'm always willing to do that. You know, we'll figure it out from here on what's the best course moving forward. You know, and so I feel great about it. And, you know, we'll see where it goes from here. But that was kind of at the heart of my decision to opt out,
1: which gave the Warriors some flexibility come free agency. So as for where LeBron James should sign now that he won't be returning to the Lakers, ESPN analyst Kendrick Perkins.
3: I'm looking at the Golden State Warriors. When you talk about competing, Steph Curry is ready to compete right now for an NBA championship. Steve Kerr came back and signed an extension with the Warriors to compete for an NBA championship. Draymond Green opted out to give his team options and flexibility to compete for a championship. And if you're LeBron James, I'm looking at all that championship experience with probably a Jimmy Butler coming back a few months after the season starts, and I'm saying, hey, this is my best option. I could go over here and play with a guy and Steph that's going to bring me happiness. Speaking of happiness, we haven't seen LeBron James happy since he won a gold medal with Steph Curry. And we saw what that two-man game looked like.
1: LeBron James won't be playing for the Lakers. Remains to be seen where he will land in free agency. Speaking of people leaving Los Angeles, SportsCenter All Night, ESPN Radio.
4: A return to Canada for Kawhi Leonard. Shams Charania is reporting the Clippers agreed to trade Leonard to the Raptors.
5: Clippers informed Kawhi Leonard that there would not be any long-term extension.
6: This is the first move that I think can change that balance of power in the Eastern Conference.
1: LeBron James leaving the Lakers, Kawhi Leonard leaving the Clippers. Clippers agreeing to trade the All-Star forward to Toronto. The deal marks a return to Canada for Leonard, who led the Raptors to the NBA title in 2019.
7: About a few weeks ago, the Clippers started getting calls on Kawhi Leonard from multiple different teams. You have teams like Minnesota and Detroit, and the Clippers were listening to these calls because this is a team that's moving in a younger direction. We saw they moved James Harden for Darius Garland and a second-round pick at the deadline. They moved Ivica Zubac for multiple first-round picks and Ben Mathurin at the NBA deadline, and now Kawhi Leonard. But this is a team that's going in a different direction, a younger direction, getting assets. And they had 1 year and $50 million left on Kawhi Leonard's contract. I'm told the Clippers were not willing to give Leonard an extension when he requested one or to have a direction on one multiple times. So that means both sides had to canvass the marketplace. And the one team that Kawhi Leonard made it clear privately that he would sign a contract extension with is his old team, the Toronto Raptors. The history here is remarkable. In 2018-19, yeah, Kawhi Leonard led the Raptors in his one season there to a championship. He won Finals MVP, averaged almost 29 points per game on that run. He bolts then in 2019 to the Clippers. Yeah. And now 6 seasons, 7 years later, he is coming back to the Raptors. He's back in the Six, King of the North, whatever you want to call it. And I think the familiarity with that organization, the fact that he knows most of the people there that made that deal to get him all those years ago.
8: Yep.
7: And also the legacy component. He won a championship there, and he wants at the end of his career to say, I retired as a Toronto Raptor, and I played for the Raptors, the Spurs, and the Clippers. That's what makes him happy.
1: Won the finals MVP while winning the title in 2019, averaged 28.5 points per game in the win over the Golden State Warriors. So now Kawhi Leonard landing back with the Raptors, ESPN analyst Kendrick Perkins.
3: Does Kawhi Leonard move the needle? Absolutely. Is Kawhi Leonard one of the better two-way players in the game? Absolutely. Is Kawhi Leonard one of the best closers still in the game of basketball? Hell yeah. Does Kawhi Leonard love to get his money? Yes, but Kawhi Leonard also loves to have a certified Robin that's going to compete on both ends of the floor. And I believe that Scottie Barnes showed us a big enough sample size in this postseason to show that he's a legit top 20 player in this league. And you take whatever else, you take all other pieces, R.J. Barrett, quickly, and those pieces that's around them, yes, Kawhi Leonard to the Toronto Raptors got them looking, the New York Knicks, the champs, right in their eyes.
1: Movement well underway now in the NBA during the summer of 26. 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Weather delay in Mexico City, but they got the game in. Mexico, a 2-0 win over Ecuador. Mexico advancing to the round of 16 for the eighth time and the first time since 2018. They will face the winner between England and Congo. France, a 3-0 rout of Sweden, advancing to the round of 16. France, first team in World Cup history to score at least three goals in five consecutive games. Kylian Mbappe, a big reason. He had two more goals. He had two of the three that France scored on Tuesday. 18 career World Cup goals. Mbappe, fourth career multi-goal game at the World Cup in the knockout stage. France advances to a matchup against Paraguay this weekend. As for their future, any team with a chance to stop France? ESPN analyst Jeff Cameron.
9: I find it really difficult for anybody to really stop France right now. I mean, they're firing on all cylinders. You know, you'd like to see them maybe match up with Morocco. That would be an entertaining match. You know, they're both attacking styles. But France are flying right now. Mbappe's on a mission. You know, 4 years ago, they lost in the World Cup final. Mbappe had a hat trick, and they still lost. So that sour taste in their mouth is definitely haunting them. But with the likes of Olise, Dembele, Barcola, those guys are drawing attention as well. And I think that's giving space for Mbappe to go do his thing, have his freedom, his confidence, and he's putting the ball in the back of the net. So that solid combination with a hard defense, they're definitely favorites for the World Cup.
1: France advancing. They will face Paraguay this weekend, Saturday afternoon. Norway advances as well. They get past the Ivory Coast 2-1. Norway will face Brazil in the round of 16 on Sunday. Norway, first World Cup knockout stage win, and they advance. All eyes on Team USA as they return to the pitch on Wednesday against Bosnia-Herzegovina. ESPN's Jeremy Schapp.
10: Here in San Jose on match day -1 as the USMNT was going through its final paces before its game against Bosnia. One of the many items on the agenda, penalty kicks. Now, the penalty kick gods, they might be cruel, they might be capricious. And when you're taking kicks, it might come down to skill, anxiety, luck, strategy. But once you get to the knockout stage of the World Cup, make no mistake, you'd better be prepared for penalty kicks.
11: You know, once you get into penalties, you know, they say it can be anyone's game, but you want to just prepare as best you can. That's all you can do for the moment. There's no way to, you know, replicate exactly how it's going to be and with the pressure and everything.
12: It can be kind of daunting when you think about it, but ultimately, you know, it's just sticking to what you know and what you've done in training, and if the goalie saves it, so be it. But and you have your spot, and you stick to it, and you know, hopefully you make it.
10: U.S. goalkeeper Matt Fries, the presumptive starter against Bosnia, studied economics at Harvard, and while he was there, he did extensive research on the science of penalty kicks, tendencies, statistics, etc. He is by any measure an expert on the subject. And starting tomorrow against Bosnia, he might have to be. In San Jose, I'm Jeremy Schapp.
1: U.S., Bosnia in the knockout round coming up on Wednesday. Speaking of getting knocked out, we saw that overseas. SportsCenter All Night continues. It's ESPN Radio.
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14: 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McCarthy.
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20: A bandwagon fan. The biggest insult in sports. 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Never watched soccer before? Perfect. Think a corner kick is a karate move? Sure, why not? Prefer sports where players can use their hands? Me too. Just here for the snacks? 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
1: New York has seen some success on the court of late. Knicks with their first NBA championship in 53 years.

0: play with fight and stay poised, and that's what's most important is we got the win and did it together.
1: I'm so happy to see the smile on your face. Even Stu is giving you the recognition to enjoy the moment, because these type of things can ignite a season. And I asked you earlier today if this could be a turning point. Do you look at it now as one of those?
0: Yeah, I mean, absolutely. We have a group that hasn't, you know, even played in the Commissioner Cup together, a lot of new players. And so it's really important for us to be able to do this at home, our first time hosting here in Barclays Center with this crowd. And we just got to continue to build off of this.
1: I also want to talk about your running mate. She just gave you an acknowledgement there. She will be called the MVP in a second. But what is it like every time you strap up with Stewie and you two go for that 1-2 punch?
0: I mean, we know what she's capable of. She does it night in, night out, and that's what's most important. She continues to lead by example, plays both sides of the ball, and we needed every single second of her out on the floor tonight.
2: And the Liberty captured the Commissioner's Cup Championship 93-85 over the Aces. SportsCenter All Night, ESPN Radio, from the basketball court to the grass courts of Wimbledon. A lot of eyes on Serena Williams, her first singles match in nearly 4 years.
3: Down the middle.
4: Just get it in.
5: Oh! Yay! Second one.
6: Maya Joy has just been a legend. One of the greatest athletes of all time that she watched growing up on the telly. And Serena's gone. And we wonder if time has finally caught up with the great, great Serena Williams. But tonight, this is Maya's joint.
2: The three-set loss for Serena Williams in her first singles match in nearly 4 years, losing in three sets to Maya Joint.
7: When we were in that hallway before we walk out to center court, that was the craziest moment of my life. Just watching all the greats and the legends do that. For me to do that as well was just insane. It's difficult to explain. I don't know, it just seems like she's just so much better, like, in general, than you as a person. It's intimidating having to play a match against someone who's achieved so much in their career.
2: 6-3, 6-7, as Serena Williams won the tiebreaker in the second set, but then falls 6-3 in set number three, falls to 78-4 record in the opening round at major tournaments in her career. To the guys at PTI.
8: Tone, what did you take away from this performance? I am thinking this when I sit down and the match actually starts. I'm thinking that it's a terrible position for Maya Joint to be in.
9: Yeah.
8: Nobody wants her to win. She maybe doesn't even want to win in this. She's won 3 out of her last 18 singles matches. She's up there against her idol. Everybody is cheering for her idol. They have picked out, you know, a complete pigeon, it seems to me. Then I find out she has this great nickname, the Ginger Ninja. That's because she's involved in karate. Just a fabulous nickname. Anyway, yes, I did watch most of it. I thought Serena was gassed early on, but she made a very good comeback, and she played okay.
9: Yeah.
8: She's 44 years old, Mike. I think I expected her to win. I think you expected her to win as well, but I wouldn't have expected her to win a second match. If she wants to continue doing it, God bless. You're a great player. If it makes you happy, keep doing it.
9: Yeah, Tony, I agree. And I thought she moved. I heard you say that early, and I was trying to, look, I'm balancing this with hope. It's like hoping LeBron goes to Golden State. I'm hoping Serena wins.
8: Yes.
9: But then I thought she did move better in the second set and early in the third. And then, you know, it sort of crumbled, and I don't know what happens from here.
8: She couldn't cover the whole court, Mike.
9: No, she couldn't.
8: She couldn't cover the whole court.
9: And she had to go to the slice forehand too much because she couldn't get in position on the forehand to come over the top. I don't want to get too nerdy about it in tennis speak, but, yeah, I was sort of into it. But, Tony, I think the greatest athletes, the GOATs, that short list of GOATs in whatever sport, they earn the right to play until you tear the jersey off.
8: Yes.
9: Until they tear it off themselves.
8: Exactly.
9: And so if Serena wants to play, God bless.
8: There is no crowd in the world that doesn't want to still see her.
9: That's right.
8: That's fine if she wants to get. It's fine. It's fine. Play doubles with your sister. It's fine.
2: 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How we knew this would happen in L.A. That's next. 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
2: C.J. 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
3: 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And what does this mean for the future of the NBA?
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7: As families head into summer travel season, there's one thing many people forget to plan for. What happens if someone gets sick when you're away from home? Joining us now is Dr. Peter McCullough with some smart ways to be prepared before summer begins. Doctor, summer is supposed to be relaxing, but travel can come with surprises. So why is summer a time when families should think ahead medically?
8: Because there's always stress about getting sick on a trip and then ending up in the urgent care.
7: What are some of the most common issues that families will run into during these summer trips from a medical standpoint?
8: Various forms of food poisoning or traveler's diarrhea, getting viral upper respiratory tract infections that get too far along and they become a bacterial secondary infection like a bronchitis, then of course usual things like bladder infections, yeast infections.
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13: Dave Roberts picked up his 1,000th win as manager. Dodgers beating the A's. Mexico, France, Norway advancing to the round of 16 of the World Cup. A couple of marquee names are headed out of L.A. in the NBA.
14: Shyam Charania is reporting LeBron James will be continuing his NBA career outside of Los Angeles, not with the Los Angeles Lakers.
15: There's something to be said about LeBron.

0: LeBron always being the one who is wanted and the Lakers not being the ones to court him anymore.
1: If he wasn't making himself available to talk in the negotiating window with the Lakers, then he clearly wanted to talk to everyone else.
2: LeBron James letting the Lakers know they can move forward with whatever plans they would like to make. He'll be playing elsewhere this coming season. Does intend to play, but it won't be in Los Angeles. ESPN insider Brian Windhorst.
3: I think it was a conscious uncoupling by both parties. And I think if you just go back to last summer, they gave Luka Doncic a very lucrative long-term contract extension. That was him saying he wanted to be a Laker and the Lakers verifying they were going to build around him. And they did not give LeBron a contract extension. The first time in his, you know, veteran career where he was going to go into a season where he was going to be a free agent at the end of the year, unrestricted, didn't have an option or anything. And that was the real indication that the Lakers were making a transition. And look, they had their moments this season. Certainly Luka and LeBron had their moments together, but they were very much growing apart. And so they reached the conclusion here at the end of this season that now was the time to go apart. Certainly there were frustrations that both sides had with each other, the Lakers and LeBron. But I think this is a situation where two sides had grown apart and are looking to move on without each other. And I don't think it's toxic. And I think that both of them can benefit. But also both of them will, I think, miss each other. We're going to see that definitely.
2: Sides had grown apart, but ESPN's Ramona Shelburne says it was pretty clear what the plan was.
4: We felt this yesterday and kind of the day before, but yesterday is really we felt it because LeBron James wasn't really giving the Lakers an answer. When somebody doesn't give you an answer, there's your answer. He wasn't letting them know even that he was going to come back. And I think they did have a conversation last night and again this morning when he officially made it right. And my general 10,000-foot reaction is that having been in L.A. my whole life, I've seen a lot of superstar duos break up. Mm-hmm. I've seen a lot of, and it usually doesn't end well, right? Shaq and Kobe, that was not fun for anyone involved. Kobe and Dwight Howard, that was terrible. This one, Luka and LeBron, pretty seamless. And I think that's about the reaction that everyone in L.A. has, which is it's Luka Doncic's team. This has been in motion really since last summer when the Lakers pitched Luka Doncic on a future with the team. Remember, he signed an extension after that trade. And Rob Pelinka brought a whole binder with plans saying, we're going to have cap space starting in 2026. Well, where does that cap space start? It starts with LeBron James coming off the books. And it was kind of known since then that it was heading in this direction. It got interesting when LeBron played so well, but it's not a surprise that we're here today.
5: Now you've got a situation where LeBron's like, well, listen, man, I'm not going to be second and third to Austin Reeves and Luka. Now it's Luka's team, same as it was when Shaq left.
4: Yeah.
5: For Kobe, now it's Luka. And L.A., by the way, that's a franchise now. That the weight of the world is on Luka's shoulder now until he decides it's not.
4: Yeah, and now it's on Rob Pelinka and the Lakers front office to make good on that promise to him. Hey, you brought a binder. You said we have cap space. Well, that means you got to go get some players. And whether that comes in free agency or via trade, it's on Rob Pelinka now to fill out the roster.
2: Lakers roster now in the hands of the front office. As for the fans in L.A., Kurt Sandoval from ABC 7 in L.A., the reaction from fans?
6: A majority of them, I would say 60 to 70% of them, are quite happy. And a lot of that is just, it's not LeBron's fault, but since Kobe's passing, Kobe is on a pedestal that no one's going to match. And LeBron just felt like a rental. Once they had Luka Doncic, LeBron is a very similar scorer, and so he's option one. Then they re-sign Austin Reeves. So you've got two prolific scorers, and LeBron is one of the smartest, if not the smartest, NBA player I've ever covered. And he knows they need to get better defensively. And if you sign LeBron for whatever he's going to sign, you don't have the money to get better defensively. So thus, it's going to be really hard to win a title in the West with San Antonio and OKC. When you go back to what the Lakers were before he came here, they had back-to-back 30-win seasons. And within 2 years, yes, it was in the bubble during the pandemic, but within 2 years, he'd won a championship. I also think that's part of the fall of LeBron. Not the fall's a wrong word to describe it. The lack of elite legacy to compare him to a Kobe or a Shaq is because he won a title in just a couple of years, there was an enormous expectation, as there always is with the Lakers, that it's championship or bust. But, you know, this is a franchise that has a new ownership group. Dr. Buss is the one that, you know, made the Lakers what the Lakers were, you know, the great Laker runs of even before Shaq and Kobe with Magic and Showtime and all that. And since his passing, they've never been the same. Now they sold it to the Guggenheimer group that runs the Dodgers. So it's a different era of Laker basketball.
2: So the Lakers are half of the focus. The other, of course, is LeBron James, who will play elsewhere. He's into free agency. How does he go about this free agency? ESPN's Dave McMenamin.
7: First, he needs to find out exactly which teams are interested in signing him this summer. And he has basically given instructions to Rich Paul, his longtime friend and agent, to go out, canvass the league, gather the information, find out what realistic offers will be on the table, and then bring them to LeBron, at which point LeBron will sift through and see what that information does based on his instincts that he already has already and maybe some thoughts he has about teams around the league. Now, obviously the Warriors are one of those teams that we know have very keen interest in bringing LeBron up the coast, and there's some things that make a lot of sense there. He teamed up with Steph Curry and Steve Kerr for a gold medal in 2024 in Paris. Obviously, Draymond Green's one of his best friends, but there's other places that make sense too, including two of the places where he played for in the past. The Miami Heat, he won two championships with Eric Spoelstra. They just added Giannis Antetokounmpo. And obviously, we all know the story with him and the Cleveland Cavaliers, and that's a Cavs team that got to the Eastern Conference Finals and were swept by the eventual champion New York Knicks. They're not that far off, and they have some flexibility right now because James Harden opted out of his player option for next season, and so his number is not set in stone on the books. We'll see what they can do. But quite frankly, we shouldn't limit this search to just those three teams I mentioned. Rich Paul has already said on the record that 10 to 12 teams have reached out to him about wanting LeBron's services, and that was before it became crystal clear today that LeBron was not going to play for the Lakers. I can only imagine that number of teams has increased.
2: And LeBron, now in free agency, will be able to answer those phone calls. LeBron James leaving the Lakers. Kawhi Leonard is leaving the Clippers. He's being dealt to the Raptors, where he won a title. ESPN's Shams Charania.
8: At the crux of this, Kawhi Leonard had 1 year and $50 million left on his contract, and there was no future for him after this season with the Los Angeles Clippers. The Clippers failed to give him a contract extension commitment, but multiple other teams out there were pursuing Kawhi Leonard for the last few weeks, were willing to give him an extension, but he only wanted to go to one team and give only one team a contract extension commitment, and that's the Toronto Raptors. Going back to the city that he led to the 2019 NBA championship, he led them to their only championship in franchise history, won finals MVP there. And so there was a preference for Kawhi Leonard to stay in Los Angeles, but once it was made clear that there was no future there, he settled on Toronto as his preferred landing spot. And sources told me there were three keys to this. One is the familiarity with the Toronto Raptors organization. We know he spent that 1 year there. He made it very clear that he would leave after just one season, but that 1 year, Bobby Webster, the executive vice president of basketball operations, made the trade to go get him with Brian Wright, the Spurs GM, back in 2018. The city of Toronto as well, and the ability now to go to the Raptors and contend in the Eastern Conference and to be able to say that I ended my career with the Raptors after playing for the Clippers and the Spurs. So I'm told Kawhi Leonard views this as an opportunity to retire in Toronto.
2: Opportunity to retire there, but it also moves the needle in terms of NBA power teams. ESPN's Brian Windhorst.
3: This is a real balance of power shifting trade. This is the first one. This is the first major transaction that has changed the balance of power. The Heat have the potential to do that, but they aren't yet ready to contend. The Raptors are now ready to contend. The New York Knicks, for the first time since they got done with their parade, are going to sit up a little bit on this one. This changes how the Eastern Conference shakes out. We've been watching the East get weaker for the last week. Jaylen Brown is in limbo. To Charlotte Hornets, not that I thought they were going to win the East. They kind of came down. We haven't seen the Pistons yet fully get their team back together. The Cavs might lose a player or two. This is taking a team that could be a conference finalist next year. Total powerhouse, two-way wing player, coming off one of his best years of his career. A lot of talent leaving L.A. today.
2: LeBron James, Kawhi Leonard. See what else the summer brings us. SportsCenter all night. ESPN Radio, World Cup, France, a 3-0 win over Sweden to advance to the round of 16. Mexico advances with a 2-0 shutout of Ecuador. Five-game winning streak in World Cup action dating back to 2022. Norway, a 2-1 win over the Ivory Coast as Norway advances to the round of 16 for the second time in its history. Also did it in 1998. They now match up with Brazil. How does Norway stop Brazil? ESPN analyst Brooke Shea.
9: They need to stop Vinny Jr. He's dynamic. He's fast. He loves to go 1v1, and he's a guy who can change a game out of nothing. He's got 4 goals in 4 games, and Brazil itself has outscored its opponents 9-2. If you saw the game against Japan, they went behind. They showed the Brazilians to come back and get the winner in the knockout stages. But Norway, they are full of confidence. Like you said, Aaron Holland has 5 goals and 3 appearances. They need Sorloth and Musa to get the ball into him and Odegaard to feed him. He needs the ball in the box. He scores goals, so give it to him and let him do his job.
2: Now the focus turns to Wednesday and Team USA, which returns to the pitch against Bosnia.
10: The U.S. arrived in the Bay Area late Monday afternoon, and they're going to train here at the San Jose Earthquakes facility before Wednesday's match against Bosnia. If they want to continue this run of the World Cup, they're going to have to turn around some challenging history. If you look at the last 10 matches, the U.S. has lost every single one against European opponents. And if you look at the 21 World Cup matches they've played against European teams since 1990, they've won only once. Is this their time? The U.S. are certainly favorites on paper. And Flo Balogun says that when you want to make history, you don't look at what you haven't done. You look at what you need to do. That's the winning mentality.
2: ESPN Sam Borden, European teams, an Achilles heel for Team USA historically. ESPN analyst Kevin Egan.
11: The time is now. I mean, the U.S. has only won one knockout game in its World Cup history. Think about that for a second.
12: Wow.
11: Christian Pulisic comes across as very casual, but he's an absolute warrior. He's a competitor for this U.S. men's national team, and so is this man, the Argentine coach, Mauricio Pochettino. I think they stack up really well against a slower Bosnia side. The benefit of the U.S. this World Cup has been they've been in the face of the opponent very early on. If Bosnia concede early in this game, and the U.S. can get a goal early like they did against Paraguay, I think the floodgates will open. I think the U.S. could do some serious damage to this older Bosnia side, a side that still plays Edin Dzeko at 40 years of age. I think this is a great draw for the U.S., and if they win this game, they play Belgium or Senegal, two teams that I absolutely think the U.S. could beat on their day. This is the time to go and grab the opportunity, and you're looking at a player in Christian Pulisic who could, in 2 or 3 weeks' time, and I know people are going to come after me for this, be considered the greatest U.S. men's national team player of all time. He has that opportunity to take the mantle.
13: So do you favor us winning this game, number one? And number two, then what's the ceiling for this squad?
11: Then we're on the same side of the bracket as France, as Spain, and then that's a different conversation altogether because those teams are far superior. But on their day, you have to look at other host nations. South Korea, for example, in 2002 made it to the World Cup semifinal. Morocco weren't a host nation, but they made it to the semifinal 4 years ago. The U.S. national team has the talent. They have the belief right now, and they certainly have the momentum of the American public.
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14: Swanson, it's a high fly ball, deep center field, way out of here and gone. Cubs take the lead. Home run number 12 on the year for Dansby Swanson. High fly ball, deep left center field, way back, still going, going, going, and way out of here. Nearly all the way to the top of the bleachers. Underneath the video board in left center field.
2: Two homers for Dansby Swanson. 2 of his 3 hits leave the park. Cubs beat the Padres 9-7. Cubs radio network with the call. Rays pulling away from the Royals.
14: Here he swings and launches one way up into the air to left field. Collins turns and looks. It's a 3-run homer for Junior Caminero. New week, same player. His 23rd home run, and the Rays have a 4-1 lead.
2: 620 WDAE. Rays go on to a 10-4 win over the Royals, their 6th consecutive win. On the opposite side of that would be 6 straight losses.
13: 2-2. Popped up. Torkelson
12: And that'll do it as the Tigers beat the Yankees 9-3. And the losing continues. They have lost six straight games with a very, very anemic offense. And the starting pitching continues to struggle as well.
2: Yankees dropping six straight. Longest active losing streak in Major League Baseball. Tigers with a 9-3 win over the Yankees. Biggest challenger in the West to L.A.? That's next. SportsCenter All Night continues at ESPN Radio.
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0: LeBron James is gone. 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
1: 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Back to the Diamond. Mariners, an 8-3 win over the Angels, who now have 51 losses on the season. That's tied for the most in the American League. 29th road loss of the season. That is most in the American League. Brian Wu gets the win. He goes to 7-6 for the Mariners. Speaking of decent outing for the starter, Philadelphia.
2: Here's a windup, and the 0-2 pitch, swing and a miss. He got him, and there's a good start. Rodriguez's troubles against lefties continue. That's the ninth strikeout for Sanchez, and he's gotten Indy Rodriguez three times.
1: 94 WIP. Sanchez, seven innings of three-hit ball. Those nine strikeouts picks up his 10th win. And the Phillies as a team, an 8-0 shutout of the Pirates for their Major League leading 10th shutout of the season. As for challenging the Dodgers in the National League, ESPN's Buster Olney.
3: I think it's the Philadelphia Phillies who have put things together under Don Mattingly since he took over from Rob Thompson. He has made some changes. He's focused on defense. He's playing Bryson Stott more at second base. He's playing Brandon Marsh in the outfield. He's more aggressive with his bullpen use. And this turnaround for the Phillies also coincides with the turn of Zach Wheeler. The Phillies didn't really know what they're going to get out of him this year. And what they've gotten is Zach Wheeler back to being a top five pitcher. And the return of catcher JT Realmuto, who is excellent defensively. All of that put together with Kyle Schwarber, with Bryce Harper, to me, makes the Phillies the most dangerous team to the Dodgers. They almost beat them 2 years ago. And you wonder if going forward, they're going to be, again, a huge threat to L.A.
1: Phillies finishing the month of June 18-9. Only the Marlins finish with a better record. Cardinals, a 5-3 win over the Braves. Atlanta falling to 1-7 since June 21st. Worst win percentage in baseball over that span. 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
4: How good is that? Are you not entertained?
0: Number 5.
1: Yankees taking a 6th consecutive loss thanks to more offensive power by the Tigers, who have now had 4 games this season with 5 home runs. 97 won the ticket.
5: Fly ball right center field off the bat of Roddy Green. This one's deep. This one's way back, and that ball is gone. How about it? Riley Green with his 2nd home run of the game, his 11th of the year, a 2-run shot, and a 6-1 lead for the Tigers here in the 3rd.
0: Number 4.
1: Toronto fans, happy to hear about Kawhi Leonard returning. Probably not so happy with what they saw the Mets do to the Blue Jays. 880 ESPN New York.
5: Swung on, driven, deep right. Lucas going back. He turns. He'll watch it fly into the bullpen. Luis Torrens goes to the opposite field. A solo home run to give the Mets a 2-0 lead on Torrens' 2nd of the season.
0: Number 3.
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6: 2-2. Casey launches out to right. This is a bludgeoning, a 3-run bomb for Casey. 453 feet. They're teeing off, and it's 13-2 in the top of the 8th inning.
0: Number 2.
1: For the 2nd time in the past week, Dansby Swanson has himself a multi-homer game. 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
7: High fly ball, deep left center field, way back, still going, going, going, and way out of here. Nearly all the way to the top of the bleachers. Right underneath the video board in left center field. Wow, another bomb from Swanson. His 2nd home run of the ball game. 2-run job, and the Cubs have blown it open. 8-3 over the Padres.
0: Number 1.
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1: Yordan Alvarez with his 7th career grand slam, his 3rd in the month of June. Astros go to 16-11 in the month, tied for the best record in the American League with the Rangers. July begins with Team USA facing Bosnia in the knockout round of the World Cup. 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
8: for me, the same way we started in our opening match against Paraguay, our intensity, our discipline, everything. We were at it from when the whistle started. We were dynamic, we were sharp, we were creative. You know, Christian was electric the first 45 minutes. And for me, he's going to be the game changer. You know, he came in the last 30 minutes or so against Turkey A, and you could see him change the game immediately. The way he makes players around him better, he creates chances out of nothing. He's going to be the main star for the U.S., especially he has a point to prove. And when people doubt him, he always steps up and rises to the occasion.
10: 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That's next. 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It's ESPN Radio.
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3: It was the best of both worlds. The Lakers don't have to say, we don't want you. We don't have to have this thing about a nasty back and forth. He got ahead of it. He gets to leave.
2: And the Los Angeles Lakers get to say, oh, man, we really wanted you, man.
4: All the makings of a reunion.
5: This is a real balance of power shifting trade. This is the first major transaction that has changed the balance of power. The Raptors are now ready to contend. The New York Knicks, for the first time since they got done with their parade, are going to sit up a little bit on this one. This changes how the Eastern Conference shakes out.
4: Win or go home.
6: You just need to take care of business. 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And if you play Senegal or Belgium, now all of a sudden that home field in Seattle becomes that much greater.
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9: The pitch to Church is hit high and deep to right field. That one is deep. That one is gone. A three-run homer for Nathan Church.
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10: It was a novel. It was a movie. Leaving Las Vegas. This week, though, a little different focus as they're leaving Los Angeles. Sports Center All Night, ESPN Radio, ESPN App, Sirius XM Channel 80. Lakers and Clippers both with losses on Tuesday, although the Dodgers with a milestone win.
7: Two balls, two strikes, one strike to get. And there it is on the outside corner. Muncy strikes out looking. Win number 1,000 for Dave Roberts. Win number 10 for Justin Robleski. And win number 56 for the Dodgers.
10: As manager, took him 1,606 games, all but one game as Dodgers manager. Dodgers had 14 hits, their 15th game this season with at least 14 this season, and they beat the Athletics 9-3. Athletics have lost four straight in eight of their last 10. While the Dodgers get a win, the L.A. teams in the NBA seeing marquee losses.
24: Shyam Charania is reporting LeBron James will be continuing his NBA career outside of Los Angeles.
25: The question is now, obviously, the where.
10: There will be another season for LeBron James, but Tuesday he let the Lakers know they can move forward. He'll be playing elsewhere this coming season. And ESPN insider Shyam Charania says it's been building to this.
26: To put it plainly, and this started last summer, the Lakers and LeBron James just had differing views on what championship contention and legitimate moves to step in that direction look like. And the Lakers have gone down multiple different avenues with their roster over the last couple of years. Obviously, this whole team is centered around Luka Doncic and Austin Reeves now. And they got Austin Reeves done a week ago. No offer for LeBron James going into this week. And they did express interest to bring him back. But LeBron James today made the decision that he feels that there is a better opportunity for him to find what sources close to me told him. He wants to compete at the highest level, championship contention on a daily basis. LeBron James wants to find a place where he feels he's going to be playing meaningful basketball because that's what's going to make him happy at this stage in his career.
27: What's his next move?
26: That's a great question. A dozen teams reached out probably to his agent, Rich Paul, 6 p.m. Eastern time, giving pitches, giving offers to see, can we get LeBron James there? Because he also made one more thing clear today. This is not a financially driven decision. This is not going to be a decision he's going to make based on the highest salary or the highest amount of dollars. And so if that's the case, you know there's going to be a slew of teams interested in him. But around the league, when I talk to teams, there are three that really stand out as a possibility and best fits for LeBron James. That's the Golden State Warriors,
27: yep,
26: Miami Heat, and the Cleveland Cavaliers. So that's the who of this all. And then it's going to just become about which situation does LeBron James feel comfortable in, his family. That's a big dynamic. Basically, you're leaving your whole family now in Los Angeles, potentially, to go where? And that's at the crux of it. Yes, it's a family decision, but if you know you're leaving LA and your family, you have to go somewhere where you're committed and know that everyone around you is committed to the cause.
10: The short list of contenders, as you heard, at least the early short list, Cavs, Heat, Warriors. ESPN insider Brian Windhorst.
28: I'm going to say one thing. Who acted with knowledge?
5: Did the Cavs act with knowledge? Did the Heat act with knowledge? Did the Lakers act with knowledge? No. The Warriors acted with knowledge. Draymond opted out. That's all I'm going to say.
26: Draymond Green's decision to decline his $27.7 million player option was made for a reason. And that reason was to give the Warriors flexibility to go out and pursue LeBron James and potentially Anthony Davis via trade in a package deal. And so if you are LeBron James and you look up in 3, 4, 5 days from now, there's a Warriors team there with Stephen Curry, Anthony Davis, and Draymond Green. I think that's a pretty, pretty darn good pitch.
10: ESPN insider Shams Charania, who says, read the tea leaves. As far as Anthony Davis is concerned, news out of Washington where the Wizards say they have no interest in trading the all-star forward and they're not listening to offers for him. That according to Mark J. Spears of Anscape. Davis is eligible for a contract extension. He can sign for up to 4 years, $275 million, starting in early August. Talk of a potential Davis trade coming up this week with the discussion about LeBron, the Warriors, and such. Draymond Green, as for him, dropped his latest podcast discussing the opt-out decision.
0: My decision to opt out was for a few reasons. As you all know, I've always taken the approach of working with the organization. I've been in one place for 14 years. It's more of a family to me than anything. You're talking people I've built relationships with over the course of the past 14 years. I view Golden State more like Michigan State. Like, it's more like an alma mater for me, as I've been somewhere for 14 years. So when in a position to try to help better our team, to try to help better this organization, bringing my number down has allowed us to explore a little bit more, to help the books a little bit more. I am always intrigued by that route. You know, so opting out, I think for us, it gives optionality. Joe Lacob, Peter Gruber has never been one to shy away from doing things that help this team get better. And if I can stand on that same side and have a hand in helping this organization be in a better position, I'm always willing to do that. You know, we'll figure it out from here on what's the best course moving forward. You know, and so I feel great about it. And, you know, we'll see where it goes from here. But that was kind of at the heart of my decision to opt out,
10: which gave the Warriors some flexibility come free agency. So as for where LeBron James should sign now that he won't be returning to the Lakers, ESPN analyst Kendrick Perkins.
1: I'm looking at the Golden State Warriors. Mm. When you talk about competing, Steph Curry is ready to compete right now for an NBA championship. Steve Kerr came back and signed an extension with the Warriors to compete for an NBA championship. Draymond Green opt out to give his team options and flexibility to compete for a championship. And if you're LeBron James, I'm looking at all that championship experience with probably a Jimmy Butler coming back a few months after the season start. And I'm saying, hey, this is my best option. I could go over here and play with a guy in Steph that's going to bring me happiness. Speaking of happiness, we haven't seen LeBron James happy since he won the gold medal with Steph Curry. And we saw what that two-man game looked like.
10: LeBron James won't be playing for the Lakers. Remains to be seen where he will land in free agency. Speaking of people leaving Los Angeles, SportsCenter All Night, ESPN Radio.
8: A return to Canada for Kawhi Leonard. Shams Charania is reporting the Clippers agreed to trade Leonard to the Raptors.
12: Clippers informed Kawhi Leonard that there would not be any long-term extension.
15: This is the first move that I think can change that balance of power in the Eastern Conference.
10: LeBron James leaving the Lakers, Kawhi Leonard leaving the Clippers. Clippers agreeing to trade the All-Star forward to Toronto. The deal marks a return to Canada for Leonard, who led the Raptors to the NBA title in 2019.
26: About a few weeks ago, the Clippers started getting calls on Kawhi Leonard from multiple different teams. You have teams like Minnesota and Detroit, and the Clippers were listening to these calls because this is a team that's moving in a younger direction. We saw they moved James Harden for Darius Garland and the second-round pick of the deadline. They moved Ivica Zubac for multiple first-round picks, and Ben Matherin at the NBA deadline, and now Kawhi Leonard. But this is a team that's going in a different direction, a younger direction, getting assets. And they had 1 year and $50 million left on Kawhi Leonard's contract. I'm told the Clippers were not willing to give Leonard an extension when he requested one or to have a direction on one multiple times. So that means both sides had to canvass the marketplace. And the one team that Kawhi Leonard made it clear privately that he would sign a contract extension with is his old team, the Toronto Raptors. The history here is remarkable. In 2018-19, yeah. Kawhi Leonard led the Raptors in his one season there to a championship. He won Finals MVP, averaged almost 29 points per game on that run. He bolts then in 2019 yeah. to the Clippers, yeah. and now 6 seasons, 7 years later, he is coming back to the Raptors. He's back in the sixth, king of the North, whatever you want to call it. And I think the familiarity with that organization, the fact that he knows most of the people there that made that deal to get him all those years ago,
16: yep.
26: and also the legacy component. He won a championship there, and he wants at the end of his career to say, I retired as a Toronto Raptor, and I played for the Raptors, the Spurs, and the Clippers. That's what makes him happy.
10: Won the Finals MVP while winning the title in 2019, averaged 28.5 points per game in the win over the Golden State Warriors. So now Kawhi Leonard landing back with the Raptors, ESPN analyst Kendrick Perkins.
1: Does Kawhi Leonard move the needle? Absolutely. Is Kawhi Leonard one of the better two-way players in the game? Absolutely. Is Kawhi Leonard one of the best closers still in the game of basketball? Hell yeah. Does Kawhi Leonard love to get his money? Yes, but Kawhi Leonard also loves to have a certified Robin that's going to compete on both ends of the floor. And I believe that Scottie Barnes showed us a big enough sample size in this postseason to show that he's a legit top 20 player in this league. And you take whatever else, you take all other pieces, R.J. Barrett, quickly, and those pieces that surround them. Yes, Kawhi Leonard to the Toronto Raptors. Got them looking, the New York Knicks, the champs, right in their eyes.
10: Movement well underway now in the NBA during the summer of 26. 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Weather delay in Mexico City, but they got the game in. Mexico, a 2-0 win over Ecuador. Mexico advancing to the round of 16 for the 8th time and the first time since 2018. They will face the winner between England and Congo. France, a 3-0 rout of Sweden, advancing to the round of 16. France, first team in World Cup history to score at least 3 goals in 5 consecutive games. Kylian Mbappe, a big reason. He had 2 more goals. He had 2 of the 3 that France scored on Tuesday. 18 career World Cup goals. Mbappe, 4th career multi-goal game at the World Cup in the knockout stage. France advances to a matchup against Paraguay this weekend. As for their future, any team with a chance to stop France? ESPN analyst Jeff Cameron.
17: I find it really difficult for anybody to really stop France right now. I mean, they're firing on all cylinders. You know, you'd like to see them maybe match up with Morocco. That would be an entertaining match. You know, they're both attacking styles. But France are flying right now. Mbappe's on a mission. You know, 4 years ago, they lost in the World Cup final. Mbappe had a hat trick, and they still lost. So that sour taste in their mouth is definitely haunting them. But with the likes of Olise, Dembele, Barcola, those guys are drawing attention as well. And I think that's giving space for Mbappe to go do his thing, have his freedom, his confidence, and he's putting the ball in the back of the net. So that solid combination with a hard defense, they're definitely favorites for the World Cup.
10: France advancing. They will face Paraguay this weekend, Saturday afternoon. Norway advances as well. They get past the Ivory Coast 2-1. Norway will face Brazil in the round of 16 on Sunday. Norway, first World Cup knockout stage win, and they advance. All eyes on Team USA as they return to the pitch on Wednesday against Bosnia-Herzegovina. ESPN's Jeremy Schapp.
18: Here in San Jose on match day -1 as the USMNT was going through its final paces before its game against Bosnia. One of the many items on the agenda, penalty kicks. Now, the penalty kick gods, they might be cruel, they might be capricious. And when you're taking kicks, it might come down to skill, anxiety, luck, strategy. But once you get to the knockout stage of the World Cup, make no mistake, you'd better be prepared for penalty kicks.
19: You know, once you get into penalties,
13: you know, they say it can be anyone's game, but you want to just prepare as best you can. That's all you can do for the moment. There's no way to, you know, replicate exactly how it's going to be and with the pressure and everything.
14: It can be kind of daunting when you think about it, but ultimately, you know, it's just sticking to what you know, what you've done in training, and if the goalie saves it, so be it. But and you have your spot, and you stick to it, and you know, hopefully you make it.
18: U.S. goalkeeper Matt Fries, the presumptive starter against Bosnia, studied economics at Harvard, and while he was there, he did extensive research on the science of penalty kicks, tendencies, statistics, etc. He is by any measure an expert on the subject. And starting tomorrow against Bosnia, he might have to be. In San Jose, I'm Jeremy Schapp.
10: U.S. Bosnia in the knockout round coming up on Wednesday. Speaking of getting knocked out, we saw that overseas. SportsCenter All Night continues. It's ESPN Radio.
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21: Coming up Wednesday on the Sedano and Cap Morning Show, it's going to be a windy Wednesday. Brian Windhorst from ESPN LA will talk all things LeBron moving on from the Lakers. 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Is Cappy's contract signed yet? Producer Lindsay Baseball, Gregory Arthur Bergman on the Dodgers. 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
10: New York has seen some success on the court of late. Knicks with their first NBA championship in 53 years. Liberty, for the second time in 4 years, capturing the WNBA Commissioner's Cup title.
6: To play the shot clock out in knockout.
7: Ionescu! Boom! Before the game, I asked Sabrina Ionescu to give me one word to describe this rivalry with Las Vegas. She said, thrilling. You don't need extra motivation to play Las Vegas.
10: On Prime Video, as the Liberty beat the Aces 93-85 in the Commissioner's Cup Championship. Liberty, first franchise to win two Cup titles, also did it in 23. Liberty, 8-3 against the Aces in the regular season, 4-4 in the postseason, 2-0 in the Commissioner's Cup Championship since signing Brianna Stewart.

0: It's both sides of the ball, and we needed every single second of her out on the floor tonight.
1: And the Liberty captured the Commissioner's Cup Championship 93-85 over the Aces. SportsCenter all night, ESPN Radio. From the basketball court to the grass courts of Wimbledon, a lot of eyes on Serena Williams, her first singles match in nearly 4 years.
2: Down the middle.
3: Just get it in.
2: Joy has just been a legend. One of the greatest athletes of all time that she watched growing up on the telly. And Serena's gone. And we wonder if time has finally caught up with the great, great Serena Williams. But tonight, this is Maya's joint.
1: The three-set loss for Serena Williams in her first singles match in nearly 4 years, losing in three sets to Maya Joint.
4: When we were in that hallway before we walk out into center court, that was the craziest moment of my life. Just watching all the greats and the legends do that, for me to do that as well, was just insane. It's difficult to explain. I don't know, it just seems like she's just so much better. Like, in general, than you as a person. It's intimidating having to play a match against someone who's achieved so much in their career.
1: 6-3, 6-7, as Serena Williams won the tiebreaker in the second set, but then falls 6-3 in set number three. Falls to 78-4 record in the opening round at major tournaments in her career. To the guys at PTI.
5: Tone, what did you take away from this performance? I am thinking this when I sit down and the match actually starts. I'm thinking that it's a terrible position for Maya Joint to be in.
6: Yeah.
5: Nobody wants her to win. She maybe doesn't even want to win in this. She's won 3 out of her last 18 singles matches. She's up there against her idol. Everybody is cheering for her idol. They have picked out, you know, a complete pigeon, it seems to me. Then I find out she has this great nickname, the Ginger Ninja. That's because she's involved in karate. Just a fabulous nigger. Anyway, yes, I did watch most of it. I thought Serena was gassed early on, but she made a very good comeback, and she played okay.
6: Yeah.
5: She's 44 years old, Mike. I think I expected her to win. I think you expected her to win as well, but I wouldn't have expected her to win a second match. If she wants to continue doing it, God bless. You're a great player. Yeah. If it makes you happy, keep doing it.
6: Yeah, Tony, I agree, and I thought she moved. I heard you say that early, and I was trying to, look, I'm balancing this with hope. It's like hoping LeBron goes to Golden State. I'm hoping Serena wins.
5: Yes.
6: But then I thought she did move better in the second set and early in the third. And then, you know, it sort of crumbled. And I don't know what happens from here. I'm just, look.
5: She couldn't cover the whole court, Mike.
6: No, she couldn't.
5: She couldn't cover the whole court.
6: And she had to go to the slice forehand too much because she couldn't get in position on the forehand to come over the top. I don't want to get too nerdy about it in tennis speak. But, I was sort of into it. But, Tony, I think the greatest athletes, the GOATs, that short list of GOATs in whatever sport, they earn the right to play until you tear the jersey off.
5: Yes.
6: Until they tear it off themselves.
5: Exactly.
6: And so if Serena wants to play, God bless.
5: There is no crowd in the world that doesn't want to still see her.
6: That's right.
5: That's fine if she wants to get. It's fine. If I'm playing doubles with your sister, it's fine.
1: Williams will play double with Venus on Thursday, the first time the sisters have played at Wimbledon since 2016 when they won their title that year. As for Serena, losing on Tuesday, her first professional singles match since losing in the third round at the U.S. Open in 2022. 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How we knew this would happen in L.A. That's next. 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
9: Chapter closes and a city reacts. LeBron realizing, hey, I don't have a voice in that organization anymore.
10: That's right.
11: LeBron James is gone. Now, the questions begin.
10: Does LeBron feel wanted by the Lakers? I don't think he felt wanted by the Lakers.
11: The next era starts now.
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8: Wednesday on the Sedano and Cap Morning Show, it's going to be a windy Wednesday. Brian Windhorst from ESPN LA will talk all things LeBron moving on from the Lakers. 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Is Cappy's contract signed yet? 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
1: Dave Roberts picked up his 1,000th win as manager. Dodgers beating the A's. Mexico, France, Norway advancing to the round of 16 of the World Cup. A couple of marquee names are headed out of L.A. in the NBA.
2: Shyam Charania is reporting LeBron James will be continuing his NBA career outside of Los Angeles, not with the Los Angeles Lakers.
3: There's something to be said about LeBron always being the one who is wanted and the Lakers not being the ones to court him anymore.
4: If he wasn't making himself available to talk in the negotiating window with the Lakers, then he clearly wanted to talk to everyone else.
1: LeBron James letting the Lakers know they can move forward with whatever plans they would like to make. He'll be playing elsewhere this coming season. Does intend to play, but it won't be in Los Angeles. ESPN insider Brian Windhorst.
5: I think it was a conscious uncoupling by both parties. And I think if you just go back to last summer, they gave Luka Doncic a very lucrative long-term contract extension. That was him saying he wanted

0: be a Laker, and the Lakers verifying they were going to build around him, and they did not give LeBron a contract extension. The first time in his, you know, veteran career where he was going to go into a season where he was going to be a free agent at the end of the year, unrestricted, didn't have an option or anything. And that was the real indication that the Lakers were making a transition. And look, they had their moments this season. Certainly Luka and LeBron had their moments together, but they were very much growing apart. And so they reached the conclusion here at the end of this season that now was the time to go apart. Certainly there were frustrations that both sides had with each other, the Lakers and LeBron. But I think this is a situation where two sides had grown apart and are looking to move on without each other. And I don't think it's toxic. And I think that both of them can benefit. But also both of them will, I think, miss each other. We're going to see that definitely.
1: Sides had grown apart, but ESPN's Ramona Shelburne says it was pretty clear what the plan was.
2: We felt this yesterday and kind of the day before, but yesterday is really we felt it because LeBron James wasn't really giving the Lakers an answer. When somebody doesn't give you an answer, there's your answer. You know, he wasn't letting them know even that he was going to come back. And I think they did have a conversation last night and again this morning when he officially made it right. And my general 10,000-foot reaction is that having been in L.A. my whole life, I've seen a lot of superstar duos break up. Mm-hmm. I've seen a lot of, and it usually doesn't end well, right? Shaq and Kobe, that was not fun for anyone involved. Kobe and Dwight Howard, that was terrible. This one, Luka and LeBron, pretty seamless. And I think that's about the reaction that everyone in L.A. has, which is it's Luka Doncic's team. This has been in motion really since last summer when the Lakers pitched Luka Doncic on a future with the team. Remember, he signed an extension after that trade. And Rob Pelinka brought a whole binder with plans saying, we're going to have cap space starting in 2026. Well, where does that cap space start? It starts with LeBron James coming off the books. And it was kind of known since then that it was heading in this direction. It got interesting, you know, when LeBron played so well. But it's not a surprise that we're here today.
3: Now you've got a situation where LeBron's like, well, listen, man, I'm not going to be second and third to Austin Reeves and Luka. Now it's Luka's team. Same as it was when Shaq left.
2: Yeah.
3: For Kobe, now it's Luka. And L.A., by the way, that's a franchise now. That the weight of the world is on Luka's shoulder now until he decides it's not.
2: Yeah, and now it's on Rob Pelinka and the Lakers front office to make good on that promise to him. Hey, you brought a binder. You said we have cap space. Well, that means you got to go get some players. And whether that comes in free agency or via trade, it's on Rob Pelinka now to fill out the roster.
1: Lakers roster now in the hands of the front office. As for the fans in L.A., Kurt Sandoval from ABC 7 in L.A., the reaction from fans?
4: A majority of them, I would say 60 to 70% of them, are quite happy. And a lot of that is just, it's not LeBron's fault, but since Kobe's passing, Kobe is on a pedestal that no one's going to match. And LeBron just felt like a rental. Once they had Luka Doncic, LeBron is a very similar scorer, and so he's option one. Then they re-sign Austin Reeves. So you've got two prolific scorers, and LeBron is one of the smartest, if not the smartest, NBA player I've ever covered. And he knows they need to get better defensively. And if you sign LeBron for whatever he's going to sign, you don't have the money to get better defensively. So thus, it's going to be really hard to win a title in the West with San Antonio and OKC. When you go back to what the Lakers were before he came here, they had back-to-back 30-win seasons. And within 2 years, yes, it was in the bubble during the pandemic, but within 2 years, he'd won a championship. I also think that's part of the fall of LeBron. Not the fall's a wrong word to describe it. The lack of elite legacy to compare him to a Kobe or a Shaq is because he won a title in just a couple of years, there was an enormous expectation, as there always is with the Lakers, that it's championship or bust. But, you know, this is a franchise that has a new ownership group. Dr. Buss is the one that, you know, made the Lakers what the Lakers were, you know, the great Laker runs of even before Shaq and Kobe with Magic and Showtime and all that. And since his passing, they've never been the same. Now they sold it to the Guggenheimer group that runs the Dodgers. So it's a different era of Laker basketball.
1: So the Lakers are half of the focus. The other, of course, is LeBron James, who will play elsewhere. He's into free agency. How does he go about this free agency. ESPN, Dave McMenamin.
5: First, he needs to find out exactly which teams are interested in signing him this summer. And he has basically given instructions to Rich Paul, his longtime friend and agent, to go out, canvass the league, gather the information, find out what realistic offers will be on the table, and then bring them to LeBron, at which point LeBron will sift through and see what that information does based on his instincts that he already has already and maybe some thoughts he has about teams around the league. Now, obviously the Warriors are one of those teams that we know have very keen interest in bringing LeBron up the coast, and there's some things that make a lot of sense there. He teamed up with Steph Curry and Steve Kerr for a gold medal in 2024 in Paris. Obviously, Draymond Green's one of his best friends, but there's other places that make sense too, including two of the places where he played for in the past. The Miami Heat, he won two championships with Eric Spoelstra. They just added Giannis Antetokounmpo. And obviously, we all know the story with him and the Cleveland Cavaliers, and that's a Cavs team that got to the Eastern Conference Finals and were swept by the eventual champion New York Knicks. They're not that far off, and they have some flexibility right now because James Harden opted out of his player option for next season, and so his number is not set in stone on the books. We'll see what they can do. But quite frankly, we shouldn't limit this search to just those three teams I mentioned. Rich Paul has already said on the record that 10 to 12 teams have reached out to him about wanting LeBron's services, and that was before it became crystal clear today that LeBron was not going to play for the Lakers. I can only imagine that number of teams has increased.
1: And LeBron, now in free agency, will be able to answer those phone calls. LeBron James leaving the Lakers. Kawhi Leonard is leaving the Clippers. He's being dealt to the Raptors, where he won a title. ESPN, Shams Charania.
6: At the crux of this, Kawhi Leonard had 1 year and $50 million left on his contract, and there was no future for him after this season with the Los Angeles Clippers. The Clippers failed to give him a contract extension commitment, but multiple other teams out there were pursuing Kawhi Leonard for the last few weeks, were willing to give him an extension, but he only wanted to go to one team and give only one team a contract extension commitment, and that's the Toronto Raptors. Going back to the city that he led to the 2019 NBA championship, he led them to their only championship in franchise history, won finals MVP there. And so there was a preference for Kawhi Leonard to stay in Los Angeles, but once it was made clear that there was no future there, he settled on Toronto as his preferred landing spot. And sources told me there were three keys to this. One is the familiarity with the Toronto Raptors organization. We know he spent that 1 year there. He made it very clear that he would leave after just one season, but that 1 year, Bobby Webster, the executive vice president of basketball operations, made the trade to go get him with Brian Wright, the Spurs GM, back in 2018. The city of Toronto as well, and the ability now to go to the Raptors and contend in the Eastern Conference and to be able to say that I ended my career with the Raptors after playing for the Clippers and the Spurs. So I'm told Kawhi Leonard views this as an opportunity to retire in Toronto.
1: Opportunity to retire there, but it also moves the needle in terms of NBA power teams. ESPN's Brian Windhorst.
0: This is a real balance of power shifting trade. This is the first one. This is the first major transaction that has changed the balance of power. The Heat have the potential to do that, but they aren't yet ready to contend. The Raptors are now ready to contend. The New York Knicks, for the first time since they got done with their parade, are going to sit up a little bit on this one. This changes how the Eastern Conference shakes out. We've been watching the East get weaker for the last week. Jaylen Brown is in limbo. To Charlotte Hornets, not that I thought they were going to win the East. They kind of came down. We haven't seen the Pistons yet fully get their team back together. The Cavs might lose a player or two. This is taking a team that could be a conference finalist next year. Total powerhouse, two-way wing player, coming off one of his best years of his career. A lot of talent leaving L.A. today.
1: LeBron James, Kawhi Leonard. See what else the summer brings us. SportsCenter all night. ESPN Radio, World Cup. France, a 3-0 win over Sweden to advance to the round of 16. Mexico advances with a 2-0 shutout of Ecuador. Five-game winning streak in World Cup action dating back to 2022. Norway, a 2-1 win over the Ivory Coast as Norway advances to the round of 16 for the second time in its history. Also did it in 1998. They now match up with Brazil. How does Norway stop Brazil? ESPN analyst Brooke Shea.
7: They need to stop Vinny Jr. He's dynamic. He's fast. He loves to go 1v1, and he's a guy who can change a game out of nothing. He's got 4 goals in 4 games, and Brazil itself has outscored its opponents 9-2. If you saw the game against Japan, they went behind. They showed the resilience to come back and get the winner in the knockout stages. But Norway, they are full of confidence. Like you said, Aaron Holland has 5 goals in 3 appearances. They need Sorloth and Musa to get the ball into him and Odegaard to feed him. He needs the ball in the box. He scores goals, so give it to him and let him do his job.
1: Now the focus turns to Wednesday and Team USA, which returns to the pitch against Bosnia.
8: The U.S. arrived in the Bay Area late Monday afternoon, and they're going to train here at the San Jose Earthquakes facility before Wednesday's match against Bosnia. If they want to continue this run of the World Cup, they're going to have to turn around some challenging history. If you look at the last 10 matches, the U.S. has lost every single one against European opponents. And if you look at the 21 World Cup matches they've played against European teams since 1990, they've won only once. Is this their time? The U.S. are certainly favorites on paper. And Flo Balogun says that when you want to make history, you don't look at what you haven't done. You look at what you need to do. That's the winning mentality.
1: ESPN's Sam Borden, European teams and Achilles heel for Team USA historically. ESPN analyst Kevin Egan.
9: The time is now. I mean, the U.S. has only won one knockout game in its World Cup history. Think about that for a second.
10: Wow.
9: Christian Pulisic comes across as very casual, but he's an absolute warrior. He's a competitor for this U.S. men's national team, and so is this man, the Argentine coach, Mauricio Pochettino. I think they stack up really well against a slower Bosnia side. The benefit of the U.S. this World Cup has been they've been in the face of the opponent very early on. If Bosnia concede early in this game and the U.S. can get a goal early like they did against Paraguay, I think the floodgates will open. I think the U.S. could do some serious damage to this older Bosnia side, a side that still plays Edin Dzeko at 40 years of age. I think this is a great draw for the U.S., and if they win this game, they play Belgium or Senegal, two teams that I absolutely think the U.S. could beat on their day. This is the time to go and grab the opportunity, and you're looking at a player in Christian Pulisic who could, in 2 or 3 weeks' time, and I know people are going to come after me for this, be considered the greatest U.S. men's national team player of all time. He has that opportunity to take the mantle.
11: So do you favor us winning this game, number one, and number two, then what's the ceiling for this squad?
9: Then we're on the same side of the bracket as France, as Spain, and then that's a different conversation altogether because those teams are far superior. But on their day, you have to look at other host nations. South Korea, for example, in 2002 made it to the World Cup semifinal. Morocco weren't a host nation, but they made it to the semifinal 4 years ago. The U.S. national team has the talent. They have the belief right now, and they certainly have the momentum of the American public.
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12: Swanson, it's a high fly ball, deep center field, way out of here and gone. Cubs take the lead. Home run number 12 on the year for Dansby Swanson. High fly ball, deep left center field, way back, still going, going, going, and way out of here. Nearly all the way to the top of the bleachers. Underneath the video board in left center field.
1: Two homers for Dansby Swanson. 2 of his 3 hits leave the park. Cubs beat the Padres 9-7. Cubs radio network with the call. Rays pulling away from the Royals.
12: Here he swings and launches one way up into the air to left field. Collins turns and looks. It's a 3-run homer for Junior Caminero. New week, same player. His 23rd home run, and the Rays have a 4-1 lead.
1: 620 WDAE. Rays go on to a 10-4 win over the Royals, their 6th consecutive win. On the opposite side of that would be 6 straight losses.
12: 2-2. Popped up. Torkelson. And that'll do it. As the Tigers beat the Yankees 9-3, and the losing continues, they have lost 6 straight games with a very, very anemic offense, and the starting pitching continues to struggle as well.
1: Yankees dropping 6 straight, longest active losing streak in Major League Baseball. Tigers with a 9-3 win over the Yankees. Biggest challenger in the West to L.A.? That's next. SportsCenter All Night continues at ESPN Radio.
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0: Cap Wednesday on the Sedano and Cap Morning Show. It's going to be a windy Wednesday. Brian Windhorst from ESPN LA will talk all things LeBron. Moving on from the Lakers. Plus, Sedano and Cap in studio. Is Cappy's contract signed yet? Producer Lindsay Baseball, Gregory Arthur Bergman on the Dodgers. And yes, more about NBA free agency. 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
11: 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Back to the Diamond. Mariners, an 8-3 win over the Angels, who now have 51 losses on the season. That's tied for the most in the American League. 29th road loss of the season. That is most in the American League. Brian Wu gets the win. He goes to 7-6 for the Mariners. Speaking of decent outing for the starter, Philadelphia.
12: Here's the windup. And the 0-2 pitch, swing and a miss. He got him, and there's a good start. Rodriguez's troubles against lefties continue. That's the ninth strikeout for Sanchez, and he's gotten Andy Rodriguez three times.
11: 94 WIP. Sanchez, seven innings of three-hit ball. Those nine strikeouts picks up his 10th win. And the Phillies as a team, an 8-0 shutout of the Pirates for their Major League-leading 10th shutout of the season. As for challenging the Dodgers in the National League, ESPN's Buster Olney.
9: I think it's the Philadelphia Phillies who have put things together under Don Mattingly since he took over from Rob Thompson.
13: He has made some changes. He's focused on defense. He's playing Bryson Stott more at second base. He's playing Brandon Marsh in the outfield. He's more aggressive with his bullpen use. And this turnaround for the Phillies also coincides with the turn of Zach Wheeler. The Phillies didn't really know what they're going to get out of him this year, and what they've gotten is Zach Wheeler back to being a top-five pitcher. And the return of catcher JT Realmuto, who is excellent defensively, all of that put together with Kyle Schwarber, with Bryce Harper, to me, makes the Phillies the most dangerous team to the Dodgers. They almost beat them 2 years ago, and you wonder if going forward they're going to be, again, a huge threat to L.A.
14: Phillies finishing the month of June 18-9. Only the Marlins finish with a better record. Cardinals, a 5-3 win over the Braves. Atlanta falling to 1-7 since June 21st. Worst win percentage in baseball over that span. 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
14: Yankees taking a 6th consecutive loss thanks to more offensive power by the Tigers, who have now had 4 games this season with 5 home runs. 97 won the ticket.
17: Fly ball right center field off the bat of Roddy Green. This one's deep. This one's way back, and that ball is gone. How about it? Riley Green with his 2nd home run of the game, his 11th of the year, a 2-run shot, and a 6-1 lead for the Tigers here in the 3rd.
15: Number 4.
14: Toronto fans, happy to hear about Kawhi Leonard returning. Probably not so happy with what they saw the Mets do to the Blue Jays. 880 ESPN New York.
17: Swung on, driven, deep right. Lucas going back. He turns. He'll watch it fly into the bullpen. Luis Torrens goes to the opposite field. A solo home run to give the Mets a 2-0 lead on Torrens' 2nd of the season.
15: Number 3.
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18: 2-2. Casey launches out to right. This is a bludgeoning. A 3-run bomb for Casey. 453 feet. They're teeing off, and it's 13-2 in the top of the 8th inning.
15: Number 2.
14: For the 2nd time in the past week, Dansby Swanson has himself a multi-homer game. 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
19: High fly ball, deep left center field, way back, still going, going, going, and way out of here. Nearly all the way to the top of the bleachers. Right underneath the video board in left center field. Wow, another bomb from Swanson. His 2nd home run of the ball game. 2-run job, and the Cubs have blown it open. 8-3 over the Padres.
15: Number 1.
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17: And a high ball. Right field. Si, senor. Launches one deep to right center field into the bullpen, and it's 6-3 just like that.
14: Yordan Alvarez with his 7th career grand slam, his 3rd in the month of June. Astros go to 16-11 in the month, tied for the best record in the American League with the Rangers. July begins with Team USA facing Bosnia in the knockout round of the World Cup. As for the keys for Team USA, ESPN analyst Jeff Cameron.
20: For me, the same way we started in our opening match against Paraguay, our intensity, our discipline, everything. We were at it from when the whistle started. We were dynamic, we're sharp, we're creative. You know, Christian was electric the first 45 minutes. And for me, he's going to be the game changer. You know, he came in the last 30 minutes or so against Turkey A, and you could see him change the game immediately. The way he makes players around him better, he creates chances out of nothing. He's going to be the main star for the U.S., especially he has a point to prove. And when people doubt him, he always steps up and rises to the occasion.
14: USA, Bosnia, one of 3 matchups on the World Cup slate for Wednesday. Focus on L.A. That's next. 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
0: LeBron James is gone. Now, the questions begin.
9: Does LeBron feel wanted by the Lakers?
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22: 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But this summer, during the FIFA World Cup, it's an invitation, America. Never watched soccer before? Perfect. 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Prefer sports where players can use their hands? Me too. Just here for the snacks? Now we're talking. 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
13: It was the best of both worlds. The Lakers don't have to say, we don't want you. We don't have to have this thing about a nasty back and forth. He got ahead of it. 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
29: All the makings of a reunion.
30: This is a real balance of power shifting trade. This is the first major transaction that has changed the balance of power. The Raptors are now ready to contend. The New York Knicks, for the first time since they got done with their parade, are going to sit up a little bit on this one. 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
32: 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A three-run homer for Nathan Church.
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14: It was a novel, it was a movie. Leaving Las Vegas this week, though, a little different focus as they're leaving Los Angeles. SportsCenter All Night, ESPN Radio, ESPN App, Sirius XM, Channel 80. Lakers and Clippers both with losses on Tuesday, although the Dodgers with a milestone win.
33: Two balls, two strikes, one strike to get. And there it is on the outside corner. Muncy strikes out looking. Win number 1,000 for Dave Roberts.
34: Don't miss the latest episode of the Blue Review with me, Greg Bergman, and Marcus Grant. 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
1: As you heard, 1,000 wins for Dave Roberts as manager. Took him 1,606 games, all but one game as Dodgers manager. Dodgers had 14 hits, their 15th game this season with at least 14 this season. And they beat the Athletics 9-3. Athletics have lost four straight in eight of their last 10. While the Dodgers get a win, the LA teams in the NBA seeing marquee losses.
2: Shyam Charania is reporting LeBron James will be continuing his NBA career outside of Los Angeles.
3: The question is now, obviously, the where.
1: There will be another season for LeBron James, but Tuesday he let the Lakers know they can move forward. He'll be playing elsewhere this coming season. And ESPN insider Shyam Charania says it's been building to this.
4: To put it plainly, and this started last summer, the Lakers and LeBron James just had differing views on what championship contention and legitimate moves to step in that direction look like. And the Lakers have gone down multiple different avenues with their roster over the last couple of years. Obviously, this whole team is centered around Luka Doncic and Austin Reeves now. And they got Austin Reeves done a week ago. No offer for LeBron James going into this week. And they did express interest to bring him back. But LeBron James today made the decision that he feels that there is a better opportunity for him to find what sources close to me told him. He wants to compete at the highest level, championship contention on a daily basis. LeBron James wants to find a place where he feels he's going to be playing meaningful basketball because that's what's going to make him happy at this stage in his career.
5: What's his next move?
4: That's a great question. A dozen teams reached out probably to his agent, Rich Paul, 6 p.m. Eastern time, giving pitches, giving offers to see, can we get LeBron James there? Because he also made one more thing clear today. This is not a financially driven decision. This is not going to be a decision he's going to make based on the highest salary or the highest amount of dollars. And so if that's the case, you know there's going to be a slew of teams interested in him. But around the league, when I talk to teams, there are three that really stand out as a possibility and best fits for LeBron James. That's the Golden State Warriors,
5: yep,
4: Miami Heat, and the Cleveland Cavaliers. So that's the who of this all. And then it's going to just become about which situation does LeBron James feel comfortable in, his family. That's a big dynamic. Basically, you're leaving your whole family now in Los Angeles, potentially, to go where? And that's at the crux of it. It's yes, it's a family decision, but if you know you're leaving LA and your family, you have to go somewhere where you're committed and know that everyone around you is committed to the cause.
1: The short list of contenders, as you heard, at least the early short list, Cavs, Heat, Warriors. ESPN insider Brian Windhorst.
6: I'm going to say one thing. Who acted with knowledge? Did the Cavs act with knowledge? Did the Heat act with knowledge? Did the Lakers act with knowledge? No. The Warriors acted with knowledge. Draymond opted out. That's all I'm going to say.
4: Draymond Green's decision to decline his $27.7 million player option was made for a reason. And that reason was to give the Warriors flexibility to go out and pursue LeBron James and potentially Anthony Davis via trade in a package deal. And so if you are LeBron James and you look up in 3, 4, 5 days from now, there's a Warriors team there with Stephen Curry, Anthony Davis, and Draymond Green. I think that's a pretty, pretty darn good pitch.
1: ESPN insider Shyam Charania, who says, read the tea leaves. As far as Anthony Davis is concerned, dudes out of Washington where the Wizards say they have no interest in trading the all-star forward, and they're not listening to offers for him. That, according to Mark J. Spears of Anscape, Davis is eligible for a contract extension. He can sign for up to 4 years, $275 million, starting in early August. Talk of a potential Davis trade coming up this week with the discussion about LeBron, the Warriors, and such. Draymond Green, as for him, dropped his latest podcast discussing the opt-out decision.
7: My decision to opt out was for a few reasons. As you all know, I've always taking the approach of working with the organization. I've been in one place for 14 years. It's more of a family to me than anything. You're talking people I've built relationships with over the course of the past 14 years. I view Golden State more like Michigan State. Like, it's more like an alma mater for me, as I've been somewhere for 14 years. So when in a position to try to help better our team, to try to help better this organization, bringing my number down has allowed us to explore a little bit more, to help the books a little bit more. I am always intrigued by that route. You know, so opting out, I think for us, it gives optionality. Joe Lacob, Peter Guber has never been one to shy away from doing things that help this team get better. And if I can stand on that same side and have a hand in helping this organization be in a better position, I'm always willing to do that. You know, we'll figure it out from here on what's the best course moving forward. You know, and so I feel great about it. And, you know, we'll see where it goes from here. But that was kind of at the heart of my decision to opt out,
1: which gave the Warriors some flexibility come free agency. So as for where LeBron James should sign now that he won't be returning to the Lakers, ESPN analyst Kendrick Perkins.
0: I'm looking at the Golden State Warriors. When you talk about competing, Steph Curry is ready to compete right now for the NBA championship. Steve Kerr came back and signed an extension with the Warriors to compete for an NBA championship. Draymond Green opted out to give his team options and flexibility to compete for a championship. And if you're LeBron James, I'm looking at all that championship experience with probably a Jimmy Butler coming back a few months after the season starts, and I'm saying, hey, this is my best option. I could go over here and play with a guy and Steph that's going to bring me happiness. Speaking of happiness, we haven't seen LeBron James happy since he won a gold medal with Steph Curry. And we saw what that two-man game looked like.
1: LeBron James won't be playing for the Lakers. Remains to be seen where he will land in free agency. Speaking of people leaving Los Angeles, SportsCenter All Night, ESPN Radio.
8: A return to Canada for Kawhi Leonard. Shyam Sharani is reporting the Clippers agreed to trade Leonard to the Raptors.
9: Clippers informed Kawhi Leonard that there would not be any long-term extension.
10: This is the first move that I think can change that balance of power in the Eastern Conference.
1: LeBron James leaving the Lakers, Kawhi Leonard leaving the Clippers. Clippers agreeing to trade the All-Star forward to Toronto. The deal marks a return to Canada for Leonard, who led the Raptors to the NBA title in 2019.
4: About a few weeks ago, the Clippers started getting calls on Kawhi Leonard from multiple different teams. You have teams like Minnesota and Detroit, and the Clippers were listening to these calls because this is a team that's moving in a younger direction. We saw they moved James Harden for Darius Garland and a second-round pick at the deadline. They moved Ivica Zubac for multiple first-round picks and Ben Matherin at the NBA deadline, and now Kawhi Leonard. But this is a team that's going in a different direction, a younger direction, getting assets. And they had 1 year and $50 million left on Kawhi Leonard's contract. I'm told the Clippers were not willing to give Leonard an extension when he requested one or to have a direction on one multiple times. So that means both sides had to canvass the marketplace. And the one team that Kawhi Leonard made it clear privately that he would sign a contract extension with is his old team, the Toronto Raptors. The history here is remarkable. In 2018-19, yeah, Kawhi Leonard led the Raptors in his one season there to a championship. He won Finals MVP, averaged almost 29 points per game on that run. He bolts then in 2019 to the Clippers. Yeah. And now six seasons, 7 years later, he is coming back to the Raptors. He's back in the sixth, king of the North, whatever you want to call it. And I think the familiarity with that organization, the fact that he knows most of the people there that made that deal to get him all those years ago,
5: yep,
4: and also the legacy component. He won a championship there, and he wants at the end of his career to say, I retired as a Toronto Raptor, and I played for the Raptors, the Spurs, and the Clippers. That's what makes him happy.
1: Won the Finals MVP while winning the title in 2019, averaged 28.5 points per game in the win over the Golden State Warriors. So now Kawhi Leonard landing back with the Raptors, ESPN analyst Kendrick Perkins.
0: Does Kawhi Leonard move the needle? Absolutely. Is Kawhi Leonard one of the better two-way players in the game? Absolutely. Is Kawhi Leonard one of the best closers still in the game of basketball? Hell yeah. Does Kawhi Leonard love to get his money? Yes, but Kawhi Leonard also loves to have a certified Robin that's going to compete on both ends of the floor. And I believe that Scottie Barnes showed us a big enough sample size in this postseason to show that he's a legit top 20 player in this league. And you take whatever else, you take all other pieces, R.J. Barrett, quickly, and those pieces that surround them, yes, Kawhi Leonard to the Toronto Raptors got them looking the New York Knicks, the champs, right in their eyes.
1: Movement well underway now in the NBA during the summer of 26. 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Weather delay in Mexico City, but they got the game in. Mexico, a 2-0 win over Ecuador. Mexico advancing to the round of 16 for the eighth time and the first time since 2018. They will face the winner between England and Congo. France, a 3-0 rout of Sweden, advancing to the round of 16. France, first team in World Cup history to score at least three goals in five consecutive games. Kylian Mbappe, a big reason. He had two more goals. He had two of the three that France scored on Tuesday. 18 career World Cup goals. Mbappe, fourth career multi-goal game at the World Cup in the knockout stage. France advances to a matchup against Paraguay this weekend. As for their future, any team with a chance to stop France? ESPN analyst Jeff Cameron.
11: I find it really difficult for anybody to really stop France right now. I mean, they're firing on all cylinders. You know, you'd like to see them maybe match up with Morocco. That would be an entertaining match. You know, they're both attacking styles. But France are flying right now. Mbappe's on a mission. You know, 4 years ago, they lost in the World Cup final. Mbappe had a hat trick, and they still lost. So that sour taste in their mouth is definitely haunting them. But with the likes of Olise, Dembele, Barcola, those guys are drawing attention as well. And I think that's giving space for Mbappe to go do his thing, have his freedom, his confidence, and he's putting the ball in the back of the net. So that solid combination with a hard defense, they're definitely favorites for the World Cup.
1: France advancing. They will face Paraguay this weekend, Saturday afternoon. Norway advances as well. They get past the Ivory Coast 2-1. Norway will face Brazil in the round of 16 on Sunday. Norway, first World Cup knockout stage win, and they advance. All eyes on Team USA as they return to the pitch on Wednesday against Bosnia-Herzegovina. ESPN's Jeremy Schapp.
12: Here in San Jose on match day minus one as the USMNT was going through its final paces before its game against Bosnia. One of the many items on the agenda, penalty kicks. Now, the penalty kick gods, they might be cruel, they might be capricious. And when you're taking kicks, it might come down to skill, anxiety, luck, strategy. But once you get to the knockout stage of the World Cup, make no mistake, you'd better be prepared for penalty kicks.
13: You know, once you get into penalties, you know, they say it can be anyone's game, but you want to just prepare as best you can. That's all you can do for the moment. There's no way to, you know, replicate exactly how it's going to be and with the pressure and everything.
14: It can be kind of daunting when you think about it, but ultimately, you know, it's just sticking to what you know, what you've done in training, and if the goalie saves it, so be it. But and you have your spot, and you stick to it, and you know, hopefully you make it.
12: U.S. goalkeeper Matt Fries, the presumptive starter against Bosnia, studied economics at Harvard, and while he was there, he did extensive research on the science of penalty kicks, tendencies, statistics, etc. He is by any measure an expert on the subject. And starting tomorrow against Bosnia, he might have to be. In San Jose, I'm Jeremy Schapp.
1: U.S. Bosnia in the knockout round coming up on Wednesday. Speaking of getting knocked out, we saw that overseas. SportsCenter All Night continues. It's ESPN Radio.
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18: 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It's going to be a windy Wednesday. Ryan Windhorst from ESPN LA will talk all things LeBron. 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Is Cappy's contract signed yet? Producer Lindsay Baseball, Gregory Arthur Bergman on the Dodgers. 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
25: A bandwagon fan. The biggest insult in sports. But this summer, during the FIFA World Cup, it's an invitation, America. Never watched soccer before? Perfect. Think a corner kick is a karate move? Sure, why not? Prefer sports where players can use their hands? Me too. Just here for the snacks? Now we're talking. So grab a bag of Lay's and jump on the bandwagon. We're undefeated. Lay's, the official sponsor of the FIFA World Cup 2026.
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3: 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I still don't believe it.
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1: New York has seen some success on the court of late. Knicks with their first NBA championship in 53 years. Liberty, for the second time in 4 years, capturing the WNBA Commissioner's Cup title.
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7: Ionescu! Boom! Before the game, I asked Sabrina Ionescu to give me one word to describe this rivalry with Las Vegas. She said, thrilling. You don't need extra motivation to play Las Vegas.
1: On Prime Video, as the Liberty beat the Aces 93-85 in the Commissioner's Cup Championship. Liberty, first franchise to win two Cup titles, also did it in 23. Liberty, 8-3 against the Aces in the regular season, 4-4 in the postseason, 2-0 in the Commissioner's Cup Championship since signing Brianna Stewart and Jonquil Jones in 2023. Brianna Stewart had 25 points. Sabrina Ionescu, 26 points. Spoke with Prime after the win.
8: You spoke to me at halftime. You said that you wanted to see that consistency from yourself in the next 20 minutes. Did you demonstrate that?
9: Yeah, I mean, it wasn't perfect, especially in the third, but you saw a team that stuck together, continue to play with fight and stayed poised, and that's what's most important is we got the win and did it together.
8: I'm so happy to see the smile on your face. Even Stu is giving you the recognition to enjoy the moment because these type of things can ignite a season. And I asked you earlier today if this could be a turning point. Do you look at it now as one of those?
9: Yeah, I mean, absolutely. We have a group that hasn't, you know, even played in the Commissioner Cup together, a lot of new players. And so it's really important for us to be able to do this at home, our first time hosting here in Barclays Center with this crowd. And we just got to continue to build off of this.
8: I also want to talk about your running mate. She just gave you an acknowledgement there. She will be called the MVP in a second. But what is it like every

0: serene has gone, and we wonder if time has finally caught up with the great, great Serena Williams. But tonight, this is Myers Jones.
1: The three-set loss for Serena Williams in her first singles match in nearly 4 years, losing in three sets to Maya Joint.
2: When we were in that hallway before we walk out into center court, that was the craziest moment of my life. Just watching all the greats and the legends do that, for me to do that as well, was just insane. It's difficult to explain. I don't know, it just seems like she's just so much better. Like, in general, than you as a person. It's intimidating having to play a match against someone who's achieved so much in their career.
1: 6-3, 6-7, as Serena Williams won the tiebreaker in the second set, but then falls 6-3 in set number three, falls to 78-4 record in the opening round at major tournaments in her career. To the guys at PTI.
3: Tone, what did you take away from this performance? I am thinking this when I sit down and the match actually starts. I'm thinking that it's a terrible position for Maya Joint to be in.
4: Yeah.
3: Nobody wants her to win. She maybe doesn't even want to win in this. She's won 3 out of her last 18 singles matches. She's up there against her idol. Everybody is cheering for her idol. They have picked out, you know, a complete pigeon, it seems to me. Then I find out she has this great nickname, the Ginger Ninja. That's because she's involved in karate. Just a fabulous nigger. Anyway, yes, I did watch most of it. I thought Serena was gassed early on, but she made a very good comeback, and she played okay.
4: Yeah.
3: She's 44 years old, Mike. I think I expected her to win. I think you expected her to win as well, but I wouldn't have expected her to win a second match. If she wants to continue doing it, God bless. You're a great player. Yeah. If it makes you happy, keep doing it.
4: Yeah, Tony, I agree, and I thought she moved. I heard you say that early, and I was trying to, look, I'm balancing this with hope. It's like hoping LeBron goes to Golden State. I'm hoping Serena wins. But then I thought she did move better in the second set and early in the third. And then, you know, it sort of crumbled. And I don't know what happens from here. I'm just, look.
3: She couldn't cover the whole court, Mike.
4: No, she couldn't.
3: She couldn't cover the whole court.
4: And she had to go to the slice forehand too much because she couldn't get in position on the forehand to come over the top. I don't want to get too nerdy about it in tennis speak. But, I was sort of into it. But, Tony, I think the greatest athletes, the GOATs, that short list of GOATs in whatever sport, they earn the right to play until you tear the jersey off.
3: Yes.
4: Until they tear it off themselves.
3: Exactly.
4: And so if Serena wants to play, God bless.
3: There is no crowd in the world that doesn't want to still see her.
4: That's right.
3: That's fine if she wants to get. That's fine. If I'm playing doubles with your sister, it's fine.
1: Williams will play double with Venus on Thursday, the first time the sisters have played at Wimbledon since 2016 when they won their title that year. As for Serena, losing on Tuesday, her first professional singles match since losing in the third round at the U.S. Open in 2022. 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How we knew this would happen in L.A. That's next. 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
9: Dave Roberts picked up his 1,000th win as manager. Dodgers beating the A's. Mexico, France, Norway advancing to the round of 16 of the World Cup. A couple of marquee names are headed out of L.A. in the NBA.
11: Shyam Charania is reporting LeBron James will be continuing his NBA career outside of Los Angeles, not with the Los Angeles Lakers.
12: There's something to be said about LeBron always being the one who is wanted and the Lakers not being the ones to court him anymore.
13: If he wasn't making himself available to talk in the negotiating window with the Lakers, then he clearly wanted to talk to everyone else.
9: LeBron James letting the Lakers know they can move forward with whatever plans they would like to make. He'll be playing elsewhere this coming season. Does intend to play, but it won't be in Los Angeles. ESPN insider Brian Windhorst.
14: I think it was a conscious uncoupling by both parties. And I think if you just go back to last summer, they gave Luka Doncic a very lucrative long-term contract extension. That was him saying he wanted to be a Laker, and the Lakers verifying they were going to build around him. And they did not give LeBron a contract extension. The first time in his, you know, veteran career where he was going to go into a season where he was going to be a free agent at the end of the year, unrestricted, didn't have an option or anything. And that was the real indication that the Lakers were making a transition. And look, they had their moments this season. Certainly Luka and LeBron had their moments together, but they were very much growing apart. And so they reached the conclusion here at the end of this season that now was the time to go apart. Certainly there were frustrations that both sides had with each other, the Lakers and LeBron. But I think this is a situation where two sides had grown apart and are looking to move on without each other. And I don't think it's toxic. And I think that both of them can benefit. But also both of them will, I think, miss each other. We're going to see that definitely.
9: Sides have grown apart, but ESPN's Ramona Shelburne says it was pretty clear what the plan was.
15: We felt this yesterday. And

0: kind of the day before, but yesterday is really we felt it because LeBron James wasn't really giving the Lakers an answer. When somebody doesn't give you an answer, there's your answer. He wasn't letting them know even that he was going to come back. And I think they did have a conversation last night and again this morning when he officially made it right. And my general 10,000 foot reaction is that having been in LA my whole life, I've seen a lot of superstar duos break up. I've seen a lot of, and it usually doesn't end well, right? Shaq and Kobe, that was not fun for anyone
1: No.
0: involved. Kobe and Dwight Howard, that was terrible. This one, Luka and LeBron, pretty seamless. And I think that's about the reaction that everyone in LA has, which is it's Luka Doncic's team. This has been in motion really since last summer when the Lakers pitched Luka Doncic on a future with the team. Remember, he signed an extension after that trade. And Rob Pelinka brought a whole binder with plans saying we're going to have cap space starting in 2026. Well, where does that cap space start? It starts with LeBron James coming off
1: Sure.
0: the books. And it was kind of known since then that it was heading in this direction. It got interesting, when LeBron played so well, but it's not a surprise that we're here today.
1: Now you've got a situation where LeBron's like, well, listen, man, I'm not going to be second and third to Austin Reaves and Luka. Now it's Luka's team. Same as it was when Shaq left for Kobe. Now it's Luka. And
0: Correct.
1: LA, by the way, that's a franchise now. The weight of the world is on Luka's shoulder now until he decides it's not.
0: Yeah, and now it's on Rob Pelinka and the Lakers front office to make good on that promise to him. Hey, you brought a binder. You said we have cap space. Well, that means you got to go get some players. And whether that comes in free agency or via trade, it's on Rob Pelinka now to fill out the roster.
2: Lakers roster now in the hands of the front office. As for the fans in LA, Kurt Sandoval from ABC 7 in LA, the reaction from fans?
3: A majority of them, I would say 60 to 70% of them are quite happy. And a lot of that is just, it's not LeBron's fault, but since Kobe's passing, Kobe is on a pedestal that no one's going to match. And LeBron just felt like a rental. Once they had Luka Doncic, LeBron is a very similar score. And so he's option one. Then they re-sign Austin Reaves. So you've got two prolific scorers, and LeBron is one of the smartest, if not the smartest, NBA player I've ever covered. And he knows they need to get better defensively. And if you sign LeBron for whatever he's going to sign, you don't have the money to get better defensively. So thus, it's going to be really hard to win a title in the West with San Antonio and OKC. When you go back to what the Lakers were before he came here, they had like back-to-back 30-win seasons. And within 2 years, yes, it was in the bubble during the pandemic, but within 2 years, he'd won a championship. I also think that's part of the fall of LeBron. Not the fall's a wrong word to describe it. The lack of elite legacy to compare him to a Kobe or a Shaq is because he won a title in just a couple of years. There was an enormous expectation, as there always is with the Lakers, that it's championship or bust. But, this is a franchise that has a new ownership group. Dr. Buss is the one that, made the Lakers what the Lakers were, the great Laker runs of even before Shaq and Kobe with Magic and Showtime and all that. And since his passing, they've never been the same. Now they sold it to the Guggenheimer Group that runs the Dodgers. So it's a different era of Laker basketball.
2: So the Lakers are half of the focus. The other, of course, is LeBron James, who will play elsewhere. He's into free agency. How does he go about this free agency? ESPN's Dave McMenamin.
4: First, he needs to find out exactly which teams are interested in signing him this summer. And he has basically given instructions to Rich Paul, his longtime friend and agent, to go out, canvas the league, gather the information, find out what realistic offers will be on the table, and then bring them to LeBron, at which point LeBron will sift through and see what that information does based on his instincts that he already has already, and maybe some thoughts he has about teams around the league. Now, obviously, the Warriors are one of those teams that we know have very keen interest in bringing LeBron up the coast, and there's some things that make a lot of sense there. He teamed up with Steph Curry and Steve Kerr for a gold medal in 2024 in Paris. Obviously, Draymond Green's one of his best friends, but there's other places that make sense too, including two of the places where he played for in the past. The Miami Heat, he won two championships with Eric Spoelstra. They just added Giannis Antetokounmpo. And obviously, we all know the story with him and the Cleveland Cavaliers, and that's a Cavs team that got to the Eastern Conference Finals and were swept by the eventual champion New York Knicks. They're not that far off, and they have some flexibility right now because James Harden opted out of his player option for next season, and so his number is not set in stone on the books. We'll see what they can do. But quite frankly, we shouldn't limit this search to just those three teams I mentioned. Rich Paul has already said on the record that 10 to 12 teams have reached out to him about wanting LeBron's services, and that was before it became crystal clear today that LeBron was not going to play for the Lakers. I can only imagine that number of teams has increased.
2: And LeBron, now in free agency, will be able to answer those phone calls. LeBron James leaving the Lakers. Kawhi Leonard is leaving the Clippers. He's being dealt to the Raptors, where he won a title. ESPN's Shams Charania.
5: At the crux of this, Kawhi Leonard had 1 year and $50 million left on his contract, and there was no future for him after this season with the Los Angeles Clippers. The Clippers failed to give him a contract extension commitment, but multiple other teams out there were pursuing Kawhi Leonard for the last few weeks, were willing to give him an extension, but he only wanted to go to one team and give only one team a contract extension commitment, and that's the Toronto Raptors, going back to the city that he led to the 2019 NBA championship. He led them to their only championship in franchise history, won finals MVP there. And so there was a preference for Kawhi Leonard to stay in Los Angeles, but once it was made clear that there was no future there, he settled on Toronto as his preferred landing spot. And sources told me there were three keys to this. One is the familiarity with the Toronto Raptors organization. We know he spent that 1 year there. He made it very clear that he would leave after just one season, but that 1 year, Bobby Webster, the executive vice president of basketball operations, made the trade to go get him with Brian Wright, the Spurs GM, back in 2018. The city of Toronto as well, and the ability now to go to the Raptors and contend in the Eastern Conference and to be able to say that I ended my career with the Raptors after playing for the Clippers and the Spurs. So I'm told Kawhi Leonard views this as an opportunity to retire in Toronto.
2: Opportunity to retire there, but it also moves the needle in terms of NBA power teams. ESPN's Brian Windhorst.
6: This is a real balance of power shifting trade. This is the first one. This is the first major transaction that has changed the balance of power. The Heat have the potential to do that, but they aren't yet ready to contend. The Raptors are now ready to contend. The New York Knicks, for the first time since they got done with their parade, are going to sit up a little bit on this one. This changes how the Eastern Conference shakes out. We've been watching the East get weaker for the last week. Jaylen Brown is in limbo. To Charlotte Hornets, not that I thought they were going to win the East. They kind of came down. We haven't seen the Pistons yet fully get their team back together. The Cavs might lose a player or two. This is taking a team that could be a conference finalist next year. Total powerhouse, two-way wing player, coming off one of his best years of his career. A lot of talent leaving L.A. today.
2: LeBron James, Kawhi Leonard. See what else the summer brings us. SportsCenter all night. ESPN Radio, World Cup. France, a 3-0 win over Sweden to advance to the round of 16. Mexico advances with a 2-0 shutout of Ecuador. Five-game winning streak in World Cup action dating back to 2022. Norway, a 2-1 win over the Ivory Coast as Norway advances to the round of 16 for the second time in its history. Also did it in 1998. They now match up with Brazil. How does Norway stop Brazil? ESPN analyst Brick Shea.
7: They need to stop Vinny Jr. He's dynamic. He's fast. He loves to go 1v1, and he's a guy who can change a game out of nothing. He's got 4 goals in 4 games, and Brazil itself has outscored its opponents 9-2. If you saw the game against Japan, they went behind. They showed the Brazilians to come back and get the winner in the knockout stages. But Norway, they are full of confidence. Like you said, Aaron Holland has 5 goals and 3 appearances. They need Sorloth and Musa to get the ball into him and Odegaard to feed him. He needs the ball in the box. He scores goals, so give it to him and let him do his job.
2: Now the focus turns to Wednesday and Team USA, which returns to the pitch against Bosnia.
8: The U.S. arrived in the Bay Area late Monday afternoon, and they're going to train here at the San Jose Earthquakes facility before Wednesday's match against Bosnia. If they want to continue this run of the World Cup, they're going to have to turn around some challenging history. If you look at the last 10 matches, the U.S. has lost every single one against European opponents. And if you look at the 21 World Cup matches they've played against European teams since 1990, they've won only once. Is this their time? The U.S. are certainly favorites on paper. And Flo Balogun says that when you want to make history, you don't look at what you haven't done. You look at what you need to do. That's the winning mentality.
2: ESPN Sam Borden, European teams and Achilles heel for Team USA historically. ESPN analyst Kevin Egan.
9: The time is now. I mean, the U.S. has only won one knockout game in its World Cup history. Think about that for a second.
10: Wow.
9: Christian Pulisic comes across as very casual, but he's an absolute warrior. He's a competitor for this U.S. men's national team. And so is this man, the Argentine coach, Mauricio Pochettino. I think they stack up really well against a slower Bosnia side. The benefit of the U.S. this World Cup has been they've been in the face of the opponent very early on. If Bosnia concede early in this game and the U.S. can get a goal early like they did against Paraguay, I think the floodgates will open. I think the U.S. could do some serious damage to this older Bosnia side, a side that still plays Edin Dzeko at 40 years of age. I think this is a great draw for the U.S., and if they win this game, they play Belgium or Senegal, two teams that I absolutely think the U.S. could beat on their day. This is the time to go and grab the opportunity, and you're looking at a player in Christian Pulisic who could, in 2 or 3 weeks' time, and I know people are going to come after me for this, be considered the greatest U.S. men's national team player of all time. He has that opportunity to take the mantle.
11: So do you favor us winning this game, number one, and number two, then what's the ceiling for this squad?
9: Then we're on the same side of the bracket as France, as Spain, and then that's a different conversation altogether because those teams are far superior. But on their day, you have to look at other host nations. South Korea, for example, in 2002 made it to the World Cup semifinal. Morocco weren't a host nation, but they made it to the semifinal 4 years ago. The U.S. national team has the talent. They have the belief right now, and they certainly have the momentum of the American public.
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12: Swanson, it's a high fly ball, deep center field. Way out of here and gone. Cubs take the lead. Home run number 12 on the year for Dansby Swanson. High fly ball, deep left center field. Way back, still going, going, going, and way out of here. Nearly all the way to the top of the bleachers. Underneath the video board in left center field.
2: Two homers for Dansby Swanson. Two of his three hits leave the park. Cubs beat the Padres 9-7. Cubs Radio Network with the call. Rays pulling away from the Royals.
12: Here he swings and launches one way up into the air to left field. Collins turns and looks. It's a three-run homer for Junior Caminero. New week, same player. His 23rd home run, and the Rays have a 4-1 lead.
2: 620 WDAE. Rays go on to a 10-4 win over the Royals, their sixth consecutive win. On the opposite side of that would be six straight losses.
11: 2-2. Popped up. Torkelson. And that'll do it. As the Tigers beat the Yankees 9-3, and the losing continues, they have lost six straight games with a very, very anemic offense, and the starting pitching continues to struggle as well.
2: Yankees dropping six straight, longest active losing streak in Major League Baseball. Tigers with a 9-3 win over the Yankees. Biggest challenger in the West to L.A.? That's next. SportsCenter All Night continues. It's ESPN Radio.
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0: coming up Wednesday on the Sedano and Cap Morning Show. It's going to be a windy Wednesday. Brian Windhorst from ESPN LA will talk all things LeBron moving on from the Lakers. Plus, Sedano and Cap in studio. Is Cappy's contract signed yet? Producer Lindsay Baseball, Gregory Arthur Bergman on the Dodgers. And yes, more about NBA free agency. 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
1: 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Back to the Diamond. Mariners, an 8-3 win over the Angels, who now have 51 losses on the season. That's tied for the most in the American League. 29th road loss of the season. That is most in the American League. Brian Wu gets the win. He goes to 7-6 for the Mariners. Speaking of decent outing for the starter, Philadelphia.
2: Here's the windup. And the 0-2 pitch, swing and a miss. He got him. And
3: there's a good start.
2: Rodriguez's troubles against lefties continue. That's the ninth strikeout for Sanchez, and he's gotten Andy Rodriguez three times.
1: 94 WIP. Sanchez, seven innings of three-hit ball. Those nine strikeouts, picks up his 10th win. And the Phillies as a team, an 8-0 shutout of the Pirates for their Major League leading 10th shutout of the season. As for challenging the Dodgers in the National League, ESPN's Buster Olney.
4: I think it's the Philadelphia Phillies who have put things together under Don Mattingly since he took over from Rob Thompson. He has made some changes. He's focused on defense. He's playing Bryson Stott more at second base. He's playing Brandon Marsh in the outfield. He's more aggressive with his bullpen use. And this turnaround for the Phillies also coincides with the turn of Zach Wheeler. The Phillies didn't really know what they're going to get out of him this year, and what they've gotten is Zach Wheeler back to being a top-five pitcher. And the return of catcher JT Realmuto, who is excellent defensively, all of that put together with Kyle Schwarber, with Bryce Harper, to me, makes the Phillies the most dangerous team to the Dodgers. They almost beat them 2 years ago, and you wonder if going forward they're going to be, again, a huge threat to L.A.
1: Phillies finishing the month of June 18-9. Only the Marlins finish with a better record. Cardinals, a 5-3 win over the Braves. Atlanta falling to 1-7 since June 21st. Worst win percentage in baseball over that span. 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
0: Number 5.
1: Yankees taking a 6th consecutive loss thanks to more offensive power by the Tigers, who have now had 4 games this season with 5 home runs. 97 won the ticket.
6: Fly ball right center field off the bat of Roddy Green. This one's deep. This one's way back, and that ball is gone. How about it? Riley Green with his 2nd home run of the game, his 11th of the year, a 2-run shot, and a 6-1 lead for the Tigers here in the 3rd.
0: Number 4.
1: Toronto fans, happy to hear about Kawhi Leonard returning. Probably not so happy with what they saw the Mets do to the Blue Jays. 880 ESPN New York.
6: Swung on, driven, deep right. Lucas going back. He turns. He'll watch it fly into the bullpen. Luis Torrens goes to the opposite field. A solo home run to give the Mets a 2-0 lead on Torrens' 2nd of the season.
0: Number 3.
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7: 2-2. Casey launches out to right. This is a bludgeoning, a 3-run bomb for Casey. 453 feet. They're teeing off, and it's 13-2 in the top of the 8th inning.
0: Number 2.
1: For the 2nd time in the past week, Dansby Swanson has himself a multi-homer game. 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
8: High fly ball, deep left center field, way back, still going, going, going, and way out of here. Nearly all the way to the top of the bleachers. Right underneath the video board in left center field. Wow, another bomb from Swanson. His 2nd home run of the ball game. 2-run job, and the Cubs have blown it open. 8-3 over the Padres.
0: Number 1.
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6: 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Right field. 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
10: Alvarez launches one deep to right center field into the bullpen. And it's 6-3 just like that.
1: Yordan Alvarez with his 7th career grand slam, his 3rd in the month of June. Astros go to 16-11 in the month, tied for the best record in the American League with the Rangers. July begins with Team USA facing Bosnia in the knockout round of the World Cup. As for the keys for Team USA, ESPN analyst Jeff Cameron.
3: for me, the same way we started in our opening match against Paraguay, our intensity, our discipline, everything. We were at it from when the whistle started. We were dynamic, we were sharp, we were creative. You know, Christian was electric the first 45 minutes. And for me, he's going to be the game changer. You know, he came in the last 30 minutes or so against Turkey A, and you could see him change the game immediately. The way he makes players around him better, he creates chances out of nothing. He's going to be the main star for the U.S., especially he has a point to prove. And when people doubt him, he always steps up and rises to the occasion.
1: USA, Bosnia, one of three matchups on the World Cup slate for Wednesday. Focus on L.A. That's next. Sports Center All Night continues. It's ESPN Radio.
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11: Coming up Wednesday on the Sedano and Cap Morning Show, it's going to be a windy Wednesday. 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Is Cappy's contract signed yet? 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
22: It was the best of both worlds. The Lakers don't have to say, we don't want you. We don't have to have this thing about a nasty back and forth. He got ahead of it. He gets to leave, and the Los Angeles Lakers get to say, oh, man, we really wanted you, man.
0: All the makings of a reunion.
23: This is a real balance of power shifting trade. This is the first major transaction that has changed the balance of power. The Raptors are now ready to contend. The New York Knicks, for the first time since they got done with their parade, are going to sit up a little bit on this one. This changes how the Eastern Conference shakes out.
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6: The pitch to Church is hit high and deep to right field. That one is deep. That one is gone. A three-run homer for Nathan Church.
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1: It was a novel. It was a movie. Leaving Las Vegas. This week, though, a little different focus as they're leaving Los Angeles. SportsCenter All Night, ESPN Radio, ESPN App, Sirius XM, Channel 80. Lakers and Clippers both with losses on Tuesday, although the Dodgers with a milestone win.
14: Two balls, two strikes, one strike to get. And there it is on the outside corner. Muncy strikes out looking. Win number 1,000 for Dave Roberts.
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1: 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It's a 9-3 win over the Athletics, as you heard. 1,000 wins for Dave Roberts as manager. Took him 1,606 games, all but one game as Dodgers manager. Dodgers had 14 hits, their 15th game this season with at least 14 this season, and they beat the Athletics 9-3. Athletics have lost four straight in eight of their last 10. While the Dodgers get a win, the LA teams in the NBA seeing marquee losses.
24: Shyam Charania is reporting LeBron James will be continuing his NBA career outside of Los Angeles.
25: The question is now, obviously, the where.
1: There will be another season for LeBron James, but Tuesday he let the Lakers know they can move forward. He'll be playing elsewhere this coming season. And ESPN insider Shyam Charania says it's been building to this.
26: To put it plainly, and this started last summer, the Lakers and LeBron James just had differing views on what championship contention and legitimate moves to step in that direction look like. And the Lakers have gone down multiple different avenues with their roster over the last couple of years. Obviously, this whole team is centered around Luka Doncic and Austin Reeves now, and they got Austin Reeves done a week ago. No offer for LeBron James going into this week. And they did express interest to bring him back. But LeBron James today made the decision that he feels that there is a better opportunity for him to find what sources close to me told him. He wants to compete at the highest level, championship contention on a daily basis. LeBron James wants to find a place where he feels he's going to be playing meaningful basketball because that's what's going to make him happy at this stage in his career.
27: What's his next move?
26: That's a great question. A dozen teams reached out probably to his agent, Rich Paul, 6 p.m. Eastern time, giving pitches, giving offers to see, can we get LeBron James there? Because he also made one more thing clear today. This is not a financially driven decision. This is not going to be a decision he's going to make based on the highest salary or the highest amount of dollars. And so if that's the case, you know there's going to be a slew of teams interested in him. But around the league, when I talk to teams, there are three that really stand out as a possibility and best fits for LeBron James. That's the Golden State Warriors,
27: yep,
26: Miami Heat, and the Cleveland Cavaliers. So that's the who of this all. And then it's going to just become about which situation does LeBron James feel comfortable in, his family. That's a big dynamic. Basically, you're leaving your whole family now in Los Angeles, potentially, to go where? And that's at the crux of it. It's yes, it's a family decision, but if you know you're leaving LA and your family, you have to go somewhere where you're committed and know that everyone around you is committed to the cause.
1: A short list of contenders, as you heard, at least the early short list. Cavs, Heat, Warriors. ESPN insider Brian Windhorst.
28: Now I'm going to say one thing. Who acted with knowledge? Did the Cavs act with knowledge? Did the Heat act with knowledge? Did the Lakers act with knowledge? No. The Warriors acted with knowledge. Draymond opted out. That's all I'm going to say.
26: Draymond Green's decision to decline his $27.7 million player option was made for a reason. And that reason was to give the Warriors flexibility to go out and pursue LeBron James and potentially Anthony Davis via trade in a package deal. And so if you are LeBron James and you look up in 3, 4, 5 days from now, there's a Warriors team there with Stephen Curry, Anthony Davis, and Draymond Green. I think that's a pretty, pretty darn good pitch.
1: ESPN insider Shams Charania, who says, read the tea leaves. As far as Anthony Davis is concerned, dudes out of Washington where the Wizards say they have no interest in trading the all-star forward, and they're not listening to offers for him. That, according to Mark J. Spears of Anscape, Davis is eligible for a contract extension. He can sign for up to 4 years, $275 million, starting in early August. Talk of a potential Davis trade coming up this week with the discussion about LeBron, the Warriors, and such. Draymond Green, as for him, dropped his latest podcast discussing the opt-out decision.
3: My decision to opt out was for a few reasons. As you all know, I've always taken the approach of working with the organization. I've been in one place for 14 years. It's more of a family to me than anything. Like, you're talking people I've built relationships with over the course of the past 14 years. I view Golden State more like Michigan State. Like, it's more like an alma mater for me, as I've been somewhere for 14 years. So when in a position to try to help better our team, to try to help better this organization, bringing my number down has allowed us to explore a little bit more, to help the books a little bit more. I am always intrigued by that route. You know, so opting out, I think for us, it gives optionality. Joe Lacob, Peter Guber has never been one to shy away from doing things that help this team get better. And if I can stand on that same side and have a hand in helping this organization be in a better position, I'm always willing to do that. You know, we'll figure it out from here on what's the best course moving forward. You know, and so I feel great about it. And, you know, we'll see where it goes from here. But that was kind of at the heart of my decision to opt out,
1: which gave the Warriors some flexibility come free agency. So as for where LeBron James should sign now that he won't be returning to the Lakers, ESPN analyst Kendrick Perkins.
5: I'm looking at the Golden State Warriors. When you talk about competing, Steph Curry is ready to compete right now for the NBA championship. Steve Kerr came back and signed an extension with the Warriors to compete for an NBA championship. Draymond Green opted out to give his team options and flexibility to compete for a championship. And if you're LeBron James, I'm looking at all that championship experience with probably a Jimmy Butler coming back a few months after the season starts, and I'm saying, hey, this is my best option. I could go over here and play with a guy in Steph that's going to bring me happiness. Speaking of happiness, we haven't seen LeBron James happy since he won the gold medal with Steph Curry. And we saw what that two-man game looked like.
1: LeBron James won't be playing for the Lakers. Remains to be seen where he will land in free agency. Speaking of people leaving Los Angeles, SportsCenter All Night, ESPN Radio.
7: A return to Canada for Kawhi Leonard. Shams Charania is reporting the Clippers agreed to trade Leonard to the Raptors.
8: Clippers informed Kawhi Leonard that there would not be any long-term extension.
9: This is the first move that I think can change that balance of power in the Eastern Conference.
1: LeBron James leaving the Lakers, Kawhi Leonard leaving the Clippers. Clippers agreeing to trade the All-Star forward to Toronto. The deal marks a return to Canada for Leonard, who led the Raptors to the NBA title in 2019.
26: About a few weeks ago, the Clippers started getting calls on Kawhi Leonard from multiple different teams. You have teams like Minnesota and Detroit, and the Clippers were listening to these calls because this is a team that's moving in a younger direction. We saw they moved James Harden for Darius Garland and the second-round pick at the deadline. They moved Ivica Zubac for multiple first-round picks, and Ben Matherin at the NBA deadline, and now Kawhi Leonard. But this is a team that's going in a different direction, a younger direction, getting assets. And they had 1 year and $50 million left on Kawhi Leonard's contract. I'm told the Clippers were not willing to give Leonard an extension when he requested one or to have a direction on one multiple times. So that means both sides had to canvass the marketplace. And the one team that Kawhi Leonard made it clear privately that he was sign a contract extension with is his old team, the Toronto Raptors. The history here is remarkable. In 2018-19, Kawhi Leonard led the Raptors in his one season there to a championship. He won Finals MVP, averaged almost 29 points per game on that run. He bolts then in 2019 to the Clippers, and now 6 seasons, 7 years later, he is coming back to the Raptors. He's back in the sixth. King of the North, whatever you want to call it. And I think the familiarity with that organization, the fact that he knows most of the people there that made that deal to get him all those years ago,
27: yep,
26: and also the legacy component. He won a championship there, and he wants at the end of his career to say, I retired as a Toronto Raptor, and I played for the Raptors, the Spurs, and the Clippers. That's what makes him happy.
1: Won the finals MVP while winning the title in 2019, averaged 28.5 points per game in the win over the Golden State Warriors. So now Kawhi Leonard landing back with the Raptors, ESPN analyst Kendrick Perkins.
5: Does Kawhi Leonard move the needle? Absolutely. Is Kawhi Leonard one of the better two-way players in the game? Absolutely. Is Kawhi Leonard one of the best closers still in the game of basketball? Hell yeah. Does Kawhi Leonard love to get his money? Yes, but Kawhi Leonard also loves to have a certified Robin that's going to compete on both ends of the floor. And I believe that Scottie Barnes showed us a big enough sample size in this postseason to show that he's a legit top 20 player in this league. And you take whatever else, you take all other pieces, R.J. Barrett, quickly, and those pieces that surround them, yes, Kawhi Leonard to the Toronto Raptors got them looking, the New York Knicks, the champs, right in their eyes.
1: Movement well underway now in the NBA during the summer of 26. 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Weather delay in Mexico City, but they got the game in. Mexico a 2-0 win over Ecuador. Mexico advancing to the round of 16 for the eighth time and the first time since 2018. They will face the winner between England and Congo. France, a 3-0 rout of Sweden, advancing to the round of 16. France, first team in World Cup history to score at least three goals in five consecutive games. Kylian Mbappe, a big reason. He had two more goals. He had two of the three that France scored on Tuesday. 18 career World Cup goals. Mbappe, fourth career multi-goal game at the World Cup in the knockout stage. France advances to a matchup against Paraguay this weekend. As for their future, any team with a chance to stop France? ESPN analyst Jeff Cameron.
10: I find it really difficult for anybody to really stop France right now. I mean, they're firing on all cylinders. You know, you'd like to see them maybe match up with Morocco. That would be an entertaining match. You know, they're both attacking styles. But France are flying right now. Mbappe's on a mission. You know, 4 years ago, they lost in the World Cup final. Mbappe had a hat trick, and they still lost. So that sour taste in their mouth is definitely haunting them. But with the likes of Olise, Dembele, Barcola, those guys are drawing attention as well. And I think that's giving space for Mbappe to go do his thing, have his freedom, his confidence, and he's putting the ball in the back of the net. So that solid combination with a hard defense, they're definitely favorites for the World Cup.
1: France advancing. They will face Paraguay this weekend, Saturday afternoon. Norway advances as well. They get past the Ivory Coast 2-1. Norway will face Brazil in the round of 16 on Sunday. Norway, first World Cup knockout stage win, and they advance. All eyes on Team USA as they return to the pitch on Wednesday against Bosnia-Herzegovina. ESPN's Jeremy Schapp.
11: Here in San Jose on match day minus one as the USMNT was going through its final paces before its game against Bosnia. One of the many items on the agenda, penalty kicks. Now, the penalty kick gods, they might be cruel, they might be capricious. And when you're taking kicks, it might come down to skill, anxiety, luck, strategy. But once you get to the knockout stage of the World Cup, make no mistake, you'd better be prepared for penalty kicks.
12: You know, once you get into penalties, you know, they say it can be anyone's game, but you want to just prepare as best you can. That's all you can do for the moment. There's no way to, you know, replicate exactly how it's going to be and with the pressure and everything.
13: It can be kind of daunting when you think about it, but ultimately, you know, it's just sticking to what you know and what you've done in training, and the goalie saves it, so be it. But and you have your spot, and you stick to it, and you know, hopefully you make it.
11: U.S. goalkeeper Matt Fries, the presumptive starter against Bosnia, studied economics at Harvard, and while he was there, he did extensive research on the science of penalty kicks, tendencies, statistics, etc. He is by any measure an expert on the subject. And starting tomorrow against Bosnia, he might have to be. In San Jose, I'm Jeremy Schapp.
1: U.S., Bosnia in the knockout round coming up on Wednesday. Speaking of getting knocked out, we saw that overseas. SportsCenter All Night continues. It's ESPN Radio.
0: Major League Baseball, 4th of July, doubleheader. 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
30: 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Is Cappy's contract signed yet? Producer Lindsay Baseball, Gregory Arthur Bergman on the Dodgers. 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
33: 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I still don't believe it.
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1: New York has seen some success on the court of late. Knicks with their first NBA championship in 53 years. Liberty, for the second time in 4 years, capturing the WNBA Commissioner's Cup title.
2: To play the shot clock out and not foul.
3: Ionescu! Before the game, I asked Sabrina Ionescu to give me one word to describe this rivalry with Las Vegas. She said, thrilling. You don't need extra motivation to play Las Vegas.
1: On Prime Video, as the Liberty beat the Aces 93-85 in the Commissioner's Cup Championship. Liberty, first franchise to win two cup titles, also did it in 23. Liberty, 8-3 against the Aces in the regular season, 4-4 in the postseason, 2-0 in the Commissioner's Cup Championship since signing Breanna Stewart and Jonquil Jones in 2023. Breanna Stewart had 25 points. Sabrina Ionescu, 26 points. Spoke with Prime after the win.
6: You spoke to me at halftime. You said that you wanted to see that consistency from yourself in the next 20 minutes. Did you demonstrate that?
7: Yeah, I mean, it wasn't perfect, especially in the third, but you saw a team that stuck together, continue to play with fight and stayed poised, and that's what's most important is we got the win and did it together.
6: I'm so happy to see the smile on your face. Even Stu is giving you the recognition to enjoy the moment because these type of things can ignite a season. And I asked you earlier today if this could be a turning point. Do you look at it now as one of those?
7: Yeah, I mean, absolutely. We have a group that hasn't, you know, even played in the Commissioner Cup together, a lot of new players. And so it's really important for us to be able to do this at home, our first time hosting here in Barclays Center with this crowd. And we just got to continue to build off of this.
6: I also want to talk about your running mate. She just gave you an acknowledgement there. She will be called the MVP in a second. But what is it like every time you strap up with Stewie and you two go for that 1-2 punch?
7: I mean, we know what she's capable of. She does it night in, night out, and that's what's most important. She continues to lead by example, plays both sides of the ball, and we needed every single second of her out on the floor tonight.
1: And the Liberty captured the Commissioner's Cup Championship 93-85 over the Aces. SportsCenter All Night, ESPN.

0: It's intimidating having to play a match against someone who's achieved so much in their career.
1: 6-3, 6-7, as Serena Williams won the tiebreaker in the second set, but then falls 6-3 in set number three. Falls to 78-4 record in the opening round at major tournaments in her career. To the guys at PTI.
2: Tone, what did you take away from this performance? I am thinking this when I sit down and the match actually starts. I'm thinking that it's a terrible position for Maya Joint to be in.
3: Yeah.
2: Nobody
3: agreed.
2: Wants her to win. She maybe doesn't even want to win in this. She's won 3 out of her last 18 singles matches. She's up there against her idol. Everybody is cheering for her idol. They have picked out, you know, a complete pigeon, it seems to me. Then I find out she has this great nickname, the Ginger Ninja.
3: That's
2: because she's involved in karate. Just a fabulous nigga. Anyway, yes, I did watch most of it. I thought Serena was gassed early on, but she made a very good comeback, and she played okay.
3: Yeah.
2: She's 44 years old, Mike. I think I expected her to win. I think you expected her to win as well, but I wouldn't have expected her to win a second match. If she wants to continue doing it, God bless. You're a great player. If it makes you happy, keep doing it.
3: Yeah, Tony, I agree. And I thought she moved. I heard you say that early, and I was trying to, look, I'm balancing this with hope. It's like hoping LeBron goes to Golden State. I'm hoping Serena wins.
2: Yes.
3: But then I thought she did move better in the second set and early in the third. And then, you know, it sort of crumbled. And I don't know what happens from here. I'm just, look.
2: She couldn't cover the whole court, Mike.
3: No, she couldn't.
2: She couldn't cover the whole court.
3: And she had to go to the slice forehand too much because she couldn't get in position on the forehand to come over the top. I don't want to get too nerdy about it in tennis speak. But, yeah, I was sort of into it. But, Tony, I think the greatest athletes, the GOATs, that short list of GOATs in whatever sport, they earn the right to play until you tear the jersey off.
2: Yes.
3: Until they tear it off themselves.
2: Exactly.
3: And so if Serena wants to play, God bless.
2: There is no crowd in the world that doesn't want to still see her.
3: That's right.
2: That's fine if she wants to get. That's fine. It's fine. Play doubles with your sister. It's fine.
1: Williams will play double with Venus on Thursday, the first time the sisters have played at Wimbledon since 2016 when they won their title that year. 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How we knew this would happen in L.A. That's next. 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
5: 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Is Cappy's contract signed yet? Producer Lindsay Baseball, Gregory Arthur Bergman on the Dodgers. 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

0: a bandwagon fan. The biggest insult in sports. But this summer, during the FIFA World Cup, it's an invitation, America. Never watched soccer before? Perfect. Think a corner kick is a karate move? Sure, why not? Prefer sports where players can use their hands? Me too. Just here for the snacks? Now we're talking. So grab a bag of Lay's and jump on the bandwagon. We're undefeated. Lay's, the official sponsor of the FIFA World Cup 2026.
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8: Dave Roberts picked up his 1,000th win as manager. Dodgers beating the A's. Mexico, France, Norway advancing to the round of 16 of the World Cup. A couple of marquee names are headed out of L.A. in the NBA.
9: Shams Charania is reporting LeBron James will be continuing his NBA career outside of Los Angeles, not with the Los Angeles Lakers.
10: There's something to be said about LeBron always being the one who is wanted and the Lakers not being the ones to court him anymore.
11: If he wasn't making himself available to talk in the negotiating window with the Lakers, then he clearly wanted to talk to everyone else.
8: LeBron James letting the Lakers know they can move forward with whatever plans they would like to make. He'll be playing elsewhere this coming season. Does intend to play, but it won't be in Los Angeles. ESPN insider Brian Windhorst.
12: I think it was a conscious uncoupling by both parties. And I think if you just go back to last summer, they gave Luka Doncic a very lucrative long-term contract extension. That was him saying he wanted to be a Laker and the Lakers verifying they were going to build around him. And they did not give LeBron a contract extension. The first time in his, you know, veteran career where he was going to go into a season where he was going to be a free agent at the end of the year, unrestricted, didn't have an option or anything. And that was the real indication that the Lakers were making a transition. And look, they had their moments this season. Certainly Luka and LeBron had their moments together, but they were very much growing apart. And so they reached the conclusion here at the end of this season that now was the time to go apart. Certainly there were frustrations that both sides had with each other, the Lakers and LeBron. But I think this is a situation where two sides had grown apart and are looking to move on without each other. And I don't think it's toxic. And I think that both of them can benefit, but also both of them will, I think, miss each other. We're going to see that definitely.
8: Sides have grown apart, but ESPN's Ramona Shelburne says it was pretty clear what the plan was.
13: We felt this yesterday and kind of the day before, but yesterday is really we felt it because LeBron James wasn't really giving the Lakers an answer. When somebody doesn't give you an answer, there's your answer. You know, he wasn't letting them know even that he was going to come back. And I think they did have a conversation last night and again this morning when he officially made it right. And my general 10,000-foot reaction is that having been in L.A. my whole life, I've seen a lot of superstar duos break up. Mm-hmm. I've seen a lot of, and it usually doesn't end well, right? Shaq and Kobe, that was not fun for anyone involved. Kobe and Dwight Howard, that was terrible. This one, Luka and LeBron, pretty

0: Seamless. And I think that's about the reaction that everyone in LA has, which is it's Luka Doncic's team. This has been in motion really since last summer when the Lakers pitched Luka Doncic on a future with the team. Remember, he signed an extension after that trade. And Rob Pelinka brought a whole binder with plans saying, we're going to have cap space starting in 2026. Well, where does that cap space start? It starts with LeBron James coming off the books. And it was kind of known since then that it was heading in this direction. It got interesting, when LeBron played so well, but it's not a surprise that we're here today.
1: Now you've got a situation where LeBron's like, well, listen, man, I'm not going to be second and third to Austin Reeves and Luka. Now it's Luka's team, same as it was when Shaq left for Kobe. Now it's Luka. And LA, by the way, that's a franchise now. That the weight of the world is on Luka's shoulder now until he decides it's not.
0: Yeah, and now it's on Rob Pelinka and the Lakers front office to make good on that promise to him. Hey, you brought a binder. You said we have cap space. Well, that means you got to go get some players. And whether that comes in free agency or via trade, it's on Rob Pelinka now to fill out the roster.
2: Lakers roster now in the hands of the front office. As for the fans in L.A., Kurt Sandoval from ABC 7 in L.A., the reaction from fans?
3: A majority of them, I would say 60 to 70% of them are quite happy. And a lot of that is just, it's not LeBron's fault, but since Kobe's passing, Kobe is on a pedestal that no one's going to match. And LeBron just felt like a rental. Once they had Luka Doncic, LeBron is a very similar scorer. And so he's option one. Then they re-sign Austin Reeves. So you've got two prolific scorers. And LeBron is one of the smartest, if not the smartest, NBA player I've ever covered. And he knows they need to get better defensively. And if you sign LeBron for whatever he's going to sign, you don't have the money to get better defensively. So thus, it's going to be really hard to win a title in the West with San Antonio and OKC. When you go back to what the Lakers were before he came here, they had like back-to-back 30-win seasons. And within 2 years, yes, it was in the bubble during the pandemic, but within 2 years, he'd won a championship. I also think that's part of the fall of LeBron. Not the fall's a wrong word to describe it. The lack of elite legacy to compare him to a Kobe or a Shaq is because he won a title in just a couple of years. There was an enormous expectation, as there always is with the Lakers, that it's championship or bust. But, you know, this is a franchise that has a new ownership group. Dr. Buss is the one that, you know, made the Lakers what the Lakers were, you know, the great Laker runs of even before Shaq and Kobe with Magic and Showtime and all that. And since his passing, they've never been the same. Now they sold it to the Guggenheimer group that runs the Dodgers. So it's a different era of Laker basketball.
2: So the Lakers are half of the focus. The other, of course, is LeBron James, who will play elsewhere. He's into free agency. How does he go about this free agency? ESPN's Dave McMenamin.
4: First, he needs to find out exactly which teams are interested in signing him this summer. And he has basically given instructions to Rich Paul, his longtime friend and agent, to go out, canvass the league, gather the information, find out what realistic offers will be on the table, and then bring them to LeBron, at which point LeBron will sift through and see what that information does based on his instincts that he already has already and maybe some thoughts he has about teams around the league. Now, obviously the Warriors are one of those teams that we know have very keen interest in bringing LeBron up the coast, and there's some things that make a lot of sense there. He teamed up with Steph Curry and Steve Kerr for a gold medal in 2024 in Paris. Obviously, Draymond Green's one of his best friends, but there's other places that make sense too, including two of the places where he played for in the past. The Miami Heat, he won two championships with Eric Spoelstra. They just added Giannis Antetokounmpo. And obviously, we all know the story with him and the Cleveland Cavaliers, and that's a Cavs team that got to the Eastern Conference Finals and were swept by the eventual champion New York Knicks. They're not that far off, and they have some flexibility right now because James Harden opted out of his player option for next season, and so his number is not set in stone on the books. We'll see what they can do. But quite frankly, we shouldn't limit this search to just those three teams I mentioned. Rich Paul has already said on the record that 10 to 12 teams have reached out to him about wanting LeBron services, and that was before it became crystal clear today that LeBron was not going to play for the Lakers. I can only imagine that number of teams has increased.
2: And LeBron, now in free agency, will be able to answer those phone calls. LeBron James leaving the Lakers. Kawhi Leonard is leaving the Clippers. He's being dealt to the Raptors, where he won a title. ESPN, Shams Charania.
5: At the crux of this, Kawhi Leonard had 1 year and $50 million left on his contract, and there was no future for him after this season with the Los Angeles Clippers. The Clippers failed to give him a contract extension commitment, but multiple other teams out there were pursuing Kawhi Leonard for the last few weeks, were willing to give him an extension, but he only wanted to go to one team and give only one team a contract extension commitment, and that's the Toronto Raptors. Going back to the city that he led to the 2019 NBA championship, he led them to their only championship in franchise history, won finals MVP there. And so there was a preference for Kawhi Leonard to stay in Los Angeles, but once it was made clear that there was no future there, he settled on Toronto as his preferred landing spot. And sources told me there were three keys to this. One is the familiarity with the Toronto Raptors organization. We know he spent that 1 year there. He made it very clear that he would leave after just one season, but that 1 year, Bobby Webster, the executive vice president of basketball operations, made the trade to go get him with Brian Wright, the Spurs GM, back in 2018. The city of Toronto as well, and the ability now to go to the Raptors and contend in the Eastern Conference and to be able to say that I ended my career with the Raptors after playing for the Clippers and the Spurs. So I'm told Kawhi Leonard views this as an opportunity to retire in Toronto.
2: Opportunity to retire there, but it also moves the needle in terms of NBA power teams. ESPN's Brian Windhorst.
6: This is a real balance of power shifting trade. This is the first one. This is the first major transaction that has changed the balance of power. The Heat have the potential to do that, but they aren't yet ready to contend. The Raptors are now ready to contend. The New York Knicks, for the first time since they got done with their parade, are going to sit up a little bit on this one. This changes how the Eastern Conference shakes out. We've been watching the East get weaker for the last week. Jaylen Brown is in limbo. The Charlotte Hornets, not that I thought they were going to win the East, they kind of came down. We haven't seen the Pistons yet fully get their team back together. The Cavs might lose a player or two. This is taking a team that could be a conference finalist next year, total powerhouse, two-way wing player, coming off one of his best years of his career. A lot of talent leaving L.A. today.
2: LeBron James, Kawhi Leonard, see what else the summer brings us. SportsCenter all night, ESPN Radio, World Cup, France, a 3-0 win over Sweden to advance to the round of 16. Mexico advances with a 2-0 shutout of Ecuador. Five-game winning streak in World Cup action dating back to 2022. Norway, a 2-1 win over the Ivory Coast as Norway advances to the round of 16 for the second time in its history. Also did it in 1998. They now match up with Brazil. How does Norway stop Brazil? ESPN analyst Brooke Shea.
7: They need to stop Vinny Jr. He's dynamic. He's fast. He loves to go 1v1, and he's a guy who can change a game out of nothing. He's got 4 goals in 4 games, and Brazil itself has outscored its opponents 9-2. If you saw the game against Japan, they went behind. They showed the resilience to come back and get the winner in the knockout stages. But Norway, they are full of confidence. Like you said, Aaron Holland has 5 goals and 3 appearances. They need Sorloth and Musa to get the ball into him and Odegaard to feed him. He needs the ball in the box. He scores goals, so give it to him and let him do his job.
2: Now the focus turns to Wednesday and Team USA, which returns to the pitch against Bosnia.
8: The U.S. arrived in the Bay Area late Monday afternoon, and they're going to train here at the San Jose Earthquakes facility before Wednesday's match against Bosnia. If they want to continue this run of the World Cup, they're going to have to turn around some challenging history. If you look at the last 10 matches, the U.S. has lost every single one against European opponents. And if you look at the 21 World Cup matches they've played against European teams since 1990, they've won only once. Is this their time? The U.S. are certainly favorites on paper. And Flo Balogun says that when you want to make history, you don't look at what you haven't done. You look at what you need to do. That's the winning mentality.
2: ESPN's Sam Borden, European teams, an Achilles heel for Team USA historically, ESPN analyst Kevin Egan.
9: The time is now. I mean, the U.S. has only won one knockout game in its World Cup history. Think about that for a second.
10: Wow.
9: Christian Pulisic comes across as very casual, but he's an absolute warrior. He's a competitor for this U.S. men's national team, and so is this man, the Argentine coach Mauricio Pochettino. I think they stack up really well against a slower Bosnia side. The benefit of the U.S. this World Cup has been they've been in the face of the opponent very early on. If Bosnia concede early in this game and the U.S. can get a goal early like they did against Paraguay, I think the floodgates will open. I think the U.S. could do some serious damage to this older Bosnia side, a side that still plays Edin Dzeko at 40 years of age. I think this is a great draw for the U.S., and if they win this game, they play Belgium or Senegal, two teams that I absolutely think the U.S. could beat on their day. This is the time to go and grab the opportunity, and you're looking at a player in Christian Pulisic who could, in 2 or 3 weeks' time, and I know people are going to come after me for this, be considered the greatest U.S. men's national team player of all time. He has that opportunity to take the mantle.
11: So do you favor us winning this game, number one, and number two, then what's the ceiling for this squad?
9: Then we're on the same side of the bracket as France, as Spain, and then that's a different conversation altogether because those teams are far superior. But on their day, you have to look at other host nations. South Korea, for example, in 2002 made it to the World Cup semifinal. Morocco weren't a host nation, but they made it to the semifinal 4 years ago. The U.S. national team has the talent. They have the belief right now, and they certainly have the momentum of the American public.
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12: Swanson, it's a high fly ball, deep center field, way out of here and gone. Cubs take the lead. Home run number 12 on the year for Dansby Swanson. High fly ball, deep left center field, way back, still going, going, going, and way out of here. Nearly all the way to the top of the bleachers. Underneath the video board in left center field.
2: Two homers for Dansby Swanson. Two of his three hits leave the park. Cubs beat the Padres 9-7. Cubs radio network with the call. Rays pulling away from the Royals.
12: Here he swings and launches one way up into the air to left field. Collins turns and looks. It's a three-run homer for Junior Caminero. New week, same player. His 23rd home run, and the Rays have a 4-1 lead.
2: 620 WDAE. Rays go on to a 10-4 win over the Royals, their sixth consecutive win. On the opposite side of that would be six straight losses.
13: 2-2. Popped up. Torkelson. And that'll do it. As the Tigers beat the Yankees 9-3, and the losing continues, they have lost six straight games with a very, very anemic offense, and the starting pitching continues to struggle as well.
2: Yankees dropping six straight, longest active losing streak in Major League Baseball. Tigers with a 9-3 win over the Yankees. Biggest challenger in the West to L.A.? That's next. 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
9: Coming up Wednesday on the Sedano and Cap Morning Show, it's going to be a windy Wednesday. Brian Windhorst from ESPN LA will talk all things LeBron moving on from the Lakers. Plus, Sedano and Cap in studio. Is Cappy's contract signed yet? Producer Lindsay Baseball, Gregory Arthur Bergman on the Dodgers. 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
1: 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Back to the Diamond. Mariners, an 8-3 win over the Angels, who now have 51 losses on the season. That's tied for the most in the American League. 29th road loss of the season. That is most in the American League. Brian Wu gets the win. He goes to 7-6 for the Mariners. Speaking of decent outing for the starter, Philadelphia.
2: Here's the windup. And the 0-2 pitch, swing and a miss. He got him. And there's a good start. Rodriguez's troubles against lefties continue. That's the ninth strikeout for Sanchez, and he's gotten Andy Rodriguez three times.
1: 94 WIP. Sanchez, seven innings of three-hit ball. Those nine strikeouts, picks up his 10th win. And the Phillies as a team, an 8-0 shutout of the Pirates for their Major League leading 10th shutout of the season. As for challenging the Dodgers in the National League, ESPN's Buster Olney.
3: I think it's the Philadelphia Phillies who have put things together under Don Mattingly since he took over from Rob Thompson. He has made some changes. He's focused on defense. He's playing Bryson Stott more at second base. He's playing Brandon Marsh in the outfield. He's more aggressive with his bullpen use. And this turnaround for the Phillies also coincides with the turn of Zach Wheeler. The Phillies didn't really know what they're going to get out of him this year, and what they've gotten is Zach Wheeler back to being a top-five pitcher. And the return of catcher JT Realmuto, who is excellent defensively, all of that put together with Kyle Schwarber, with Bryce Harper, to me, makes the Phillies the most dangerous team to the Dodgers. They almost beat them 2 years ago, and you wonder if going forward they're going to be, again, a huge threat to L.A.
1: Phillies finishing the month of June 18-9. Only the Marlins finish with a better record. Cardinals a 5-3 win over the Braves. Atlanta falling to 1-7 since June 21st. Worst win percentage in baseball over that span. 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
0: Number 5.
1: Yankees taking a 6th consecutive loss thanks to more offensive power by the Tigers, who have now had 4 games this season with 5 home runs. 97 won the ticket.
5: Fly ball right center field off the bat of Roddy Green. This one's deep. This one's way back, and that ball is gone. How about it? Riley Green with his 2nd home run of the game, his 11th of the year, a 2-run shot, and a 6-1 lead for the Tigers here in the 3rd.
0: Number 4.
1: Toronto fans, happy to hear about Kawhi Leonard returning. Probably not so happy with what they saw the Mets do to the Blue Jays. 880 ESPN New York.
5: Swung on, driven, deep right. Lucas going back. He turns. He'll watch it fly into the bullpen. Luis Torrens goes to the opposite field. A solo home run to give the Mets a 2-0 lead on Torrens' 2nd of the season.
0: Number 3.
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6: 2-2. Casey launches out to right. This is a bludgeoning, a 3-run bomb for Casey. 453 feet. They're teeing off, and it's 13-2 in the top of the 8th inning.
0: Number 2.
1: For the 2nd time in the past week, Dansby Swanson has himself a multi-homer game. 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
7: High fly ball, deep left center field, way back, still going, going, going, and way out of here. Nearly all the way to the top of the bleachers. Right underneath the video board in left center field. Wow, another bomb from Swanson. His 2nd home run of the ball game. 2-run job, and the Cubs have blown it open. 8-3 over the Padres.
0: Number 1.
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8: 1-1.
5: And a high ball. Right field. Si, senor. Alvarez launches one deep to right center field into the bullpen, and it's 6-3 just like that.
1: Yordan Alvarez with his 7th career grand slam, his 3rd in the month of June. Astros go to 16-11 in the month, tied for the best record in the American League with the Rangers. July begins with Team USA facing Bosnia in the knockout round of the World Cup. As for the keys for Team USA, ESPN analyst Jeff Cameron.
8: for me, the same way we started in our opening match against Paraguay, our intensity, our discipline, everything. We were at it from when the whistle started. We were dynamic, we were sharp, we were creative. You know, Christian was electric the first 45 minutes. And for me, he's going to be the game changer. You know, he came in the last 30 minutes or so against Turkey A, and you could see him change the game immediately. The way he makes players around him better, he creates chances out of nothing. He's going to be the main star for the U.S., especially he has a point to prove. And when people doubt him, he always steps up and rises to the occasion.
1: Team USA facing Bosnia in the knockout round today. It's Wednesday, July 1st. Happy Bobby Bonilla Day to all who celebrate. He gets another $1.2 million. Only 9 more years to go for the Mets. Unsportsmanlike is next. I'm Jay Reynolds. Back tomorrow with SportsCenter All Night. It's ESPN Radio.
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16: 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Brian Windhorst from ESPN LA will talk all things LeBron moving on from the Lakers. 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Is Cappy's contract signed yet? Producer Lindsay Baseball, Gregory Arthur Bergman on the Dodgers. 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
25: 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Alongside our Super Bowl champion, Chris Canty, I am Michelle Smallman. Evan Cohen not with us today. And I'm interested to see what Evan Cohen is thinking about what's going on in the NBA, CC. We know that he's our resident trade machine guru. And with all of the news and all of the different moves we saw go down when free agency opened at 6 p.m. yesterday, CC, a lot happening. First of all, good morning. How are you?
26: I'm doing good. And since Evan Cohen is not here, I took it upon myself to start working the trade machine, Smalls.
25: Yes.
26: So I've been at it early, since early this morning. Soon as I got up, listening to all of the news, everything that went down yesterday in the association. And I'm just trying to figure out where players are going, trying to read the tea leaves and think about pathways to build contenders out of teams that we feel like are outside looking in of the championship conversation.
25: Okay, well, can't wait to hear the different machinations that you've come up with, CC.
26: Let's go.
25: And way to go. Way to take that baton from Evan, because we definitely need the trade machine working today. But we do have NBA free agency off and running. The big headline coming from our Shams Charania yesterday, LeBron James is going to return for his 24th season in the NBA, but it will not be with your Los Angeles Lakers, CC. He informed the Lakers yesterday that the franchise can move on without him because he is going to play elsewhere. This is from Clutch CEO Rich Paul. He told our Shams Charania that yesterday. CeCe, as a Lakers fan, we had talked about this a lot, about what the future is going to be for your squad, what the future is going to be for LeBron. And as of this time yesterday, you thought LeBron was going to go back to L.A. You thought it was going to be essentially inevitable that he finishes his career in the purple and gold. What was your reaction when you find out that he is going elsewhere?
26: I was shocked, Smalls, this early in the process for LeBron to make the decision that he was out on the Lakers. With so much history, with so much success with the franchise, I was surprised that he took them off the board without seeing what happened and what Rob Pelinka did with all of the other moves that were there to be made in free agency or via trade. I get that LeBron James wants to feel like a priority, but the reality is, Smalls, based on where he's at in his career, LeBron James won't be top of the board for pretty much anybody around the NBA. And so that's the thing that caught me a little off guard, that he didn't give the Lakers an opportunity to put their best foot forward in terms of the moves that they're willing to make. If LeBron James is going to play for the mid-level exception or something closer to league minimum, at least see what the Lakers do with some of the cap space that they have that's available to them before you decide to eliminate them as an option and move on to other suitors. That aspect of it just doesn't make sense. And Smalls, I love the way that Alan Hahn characterized what Rich Paul, Clutch Sports, and LeBron James did yesterday to the Los Angeles Lakers. He said it was classic passive-aggressive from Rich Paul. You're not done with me because I'm done with you.
25: Right.
26: That's what it feels like when it comes to LeBron James and his free agency and how he's treating the Los Angeles Lakers, a franchise that is bent over backwards to do everything that he's wanted in his 8 years there, including drafting his son and guaranteeing Bronny James his option. He decides that he's going to move on from the Los Angeles Lakers without seeing what they do with some of the cap space that they have available to him this summer. It just landed the wrong way with me, Smalls, but it does make this NBA summer all the more interesting, because now we're hearing teams like the Golden State Warriors, like the Cleveland Cavaliers, like the Miami Heat, all in the running to be able to land LeBron James.
25: juicy, very juicy. We are in for a spicy summer. Kawhi Leonard on the move. He's going back to Toronto. We're going to get into that later in the show. Obviously, Giannis going to Miami earlier in this process, this NBA offseason. We've had a lot of big names on the move so far in the NBA. LeBron James is going to be the latest. And Cece, I know you said you were a bit surprised. I kind of felt that this was coming. I kept saying yesterday that if you're reading the tea leaves, if you're actually looking at what's happening, it seems like signs are pointing for him to leave, specifically for him to go to Golden State. I know you mentioned that Miami and Cleveland, two places where he has had the ultimate success in his career, are still in the mix. But when the Kristaps Porzingis moves happened, and then Draymond Green declines that $27.6 million player option on Monday, I thought, why would Draymond do that? He's giving the Warriors some financial flexibility here, but why? Also, LeBron James, Draymond Green, friends, they're also both represented by Rich Paul. What could they be up to? And I kept saying yesterday, if this is the end for LeBron, and he is so used to being the person who is number one priority, everything revolves around me, I am being courted at all times, I always get what I want, and I am always in control, and he realizes that that is not going to be the landscape of things he's facing with the Lakers, why wouldn't he want to take control back, make this decision himself, and if he does go to Golden State, have some fun? It seems like it would be fun for him to play with these guys, to play alongside Draymond and Steph, play for Steve Kerr, people that he has affection for and people that he's played with at different stages in his career, at different levels, like the Olympics. And our ESPN NBA insider, Brian Windhorst, was on our NBA free agency special here on ESPN yesterday and suggested that LeBron James is thinking about his happiness as he makes this decision.
2: It's not about money. Okay. Mm. I think he doesn't want to make it sound like he's going to be happy if he moves away from his wife and daughter.
3: Exactly.
2: All right.
3: Right.
2: So, and his son.
3: That's always a sacrifice,
2: and
3: right?
2: His son
3: who is going to be with the Lakers.
2: Well, we think so. But yep. Bronny's contract became guaranteed, fully guaranteed. The Lakers, mm-hmm. he's still a Laker. LeBron is no longer a Laker. Bronny is. So that's where this is so different. The key word here, however they want to code it, is that he's not going to ask for every last dollar, which he has for every year for his career, as he should, because he was being paid $50 million last year. He's probably worth $100, probably worth $110 to the Lakers. So that's the most important thing here. Beyond analyzing what it means to his day-to-day life, I think happiness would be where he could play golf 365, like as far as I'm concerned. But what his happiness is like Dave said, is probably going to be fleeting. But what it means is you don't got to clear all the, you know, we saw those champions. You showed that graphic with those champions. Those teams all won the championship in their second year. The reason was is because all of those teams had to clear out space to sign him in the first year, and their teams weren't built out. It took 2 years to really build out the team. That is potentially not the case now because he has a chance to build, to join a team that doesn't have to clear a max salary slot for him.
25: Happiness going to be a huge factor for him, Cece, according to Wendy. And LeBron told Rich Paul that he wants to talk to him, to talk to everyone around the league, see who's interested, come back to him, lay out all the options, and then LeBron's going to make his decision. He also hasn't decided if this is going to be his final season in the NBA, if this is indeed the farewell tour, or if we're talking about potentially a 2-year deal wherever he decides. So when you hear that from Wendy, and you know that Rich Paul is going out there and he's working the phones, he's seeing who's interested with LeBron James's happiness in mind, where do you think the tide may be leaning?
26: Before we even get to that, Smalls, it just seems so utterly ridiculous for LeBron and Rich Paul to frame it as happiness and not money is going to be the driving factor. Yeah, we get it. Guess what? Happiness has to be the driving factor because nobody has the money to give you, at least not any place that you want to go. Smalls, that's like me saying, you know what? Me living on the Amalfi Coast full time, it's not about money. It's not about money. Yeah, you know, I don't live there. It's not because I don't have, it's not about money.
25: Right.
26: It's about happiness. Smalls, it's not an option. It's not an option to make money the top priority. Nobody is giving this dude a max contract or anything even in, remotely in the ballpark. So, of course, it can't be about money because nobody has money to give you.
25: Mm-hmm.
26: So it's ridiculous to frame the conversation that way. Listen, you don't feel like you have a chance to compete for a title. as constituted with the Los Angeles Lakers, okay, cool. You want to go somewhere else? That's fine. That's your prerogative. But don't lie to us and say, you know what? It's not about money. It's about happiness. You went to Los Angeles for happiness in the first place. Mm-hmm. Remember that?
25: Yep.
26: The first year in L.A. was absolutely abysmal because they had nothing around him. But it wasn't strictly a basketball decision for the first time in his career. It was driven by all of these other extraneous factors, him wanting to set up shop when it comes to his businesses in Southern California and him wanting to relocate his family in Southern California, a quality of life angle to it. So, I understand the happiness being the driver for somebody in their 40s, but don't frame it as, oh, you know what, it's happiness and not money. We know it's not money because nobody has money to give you.
25: Going back to what you initially said, are you telling me that USL Amalfi Coast Edition, USL at Sea, is off the board, that it's not an option?
26: Smalls, I ain't got Amalfi Coast money. I can visit. I can't afford to live.
25: Man, okay, wow.
26: Yeah, I wish I did.
25: You and me both, CeCe, because we would be thriving.
26: I look at Magic Johnson's Instagram, and I'm like, damn, that's the life I feel like I was born to live.
25: We need to get on the phone with Magic and be like, what is it going to take? Now, Magic, this is not about the money. This is strictly about our happiness. What is it going to take?
26: Magic, I'm not calling you about the Lakers. I'm not calling you about our offseason plans. I'm just calling to see if I could join you on the boat, man. I'm just trying to go out there and hang out with you, your fam, and all the celebrities. I just feel like that was the life that I was born to lead, Smalls. You know, it's not about money. It's about my happiness.
25: And I am happiest on a boat in Italy. I don't know what to tell you.
26: With an Aperol spritz or a limoncello.
25: In hand, and the sun is shining. Well, coming up next, there's so many layers to this LeBron James news that we got yesterday. Again, if you're just tuning in, he informed the Lakers, he and Clutch Sports CEO Rich Paul informed the Lakers yesterday that he plans to play elsewhere. LeBron James is going to finish his career in a different uniform. He will not be wearing the purple and gold, but where? Where will LeBron James land? We're going to talk about that next here on Sports with Mike.
1: Hey, this is Rich Eisen. 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
16: Coming up Wednesday on the Sedano and Cap Morning Show, it's going to be a windy Wednesday. Brian Windhorst from ESPN LA will talk all things LeBron. 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Is Cappy's contract signed yet? Producer Lindsay Baseball, Gregory Arthur Bergman on the Dodgers. 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
12: The NBA's all-time leading scorer, the King, is going to return for an unprecedented 24th season in the NBA. Notified the Lakers that it's not going to be with them.
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14: I'm obsessed with him going to Golden State and playing with Draymond, Steph, I guess Jimmy Butler, Payton, Podzimski, Horford, Porzingis. That's an actual ensemble.
25: 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LeBron James not returning to the Los Angeles Lakers for his 24th season in the NBA. Clutch CEO Rich Paul is going to go around the league, speak to all the teams, see who's interested in LeBron's services, come back to LeBron, lay out the options before he makes his decision to where he will play and ultimately end his career. And CeCe, we had heard the names of Miami, Cleveland, and of course Golden State yesterday when we were speculating what LeBron may do. When you found out that LeBron actually was not returning to the Lakers, that this was going to be the reality, that he's going to finish his career elsewhere, did you have one specific destination in mind?
26: Well, I'd love to see him with Steph, right? We saw them in 2024 in Paris win a gold medal. It was beautiful basketball with that two-man game. And, of course, Steve Kerr was coaching there. So there seems like there's already some connective tissue, some pre-existing chemistry, and you just want to see what that looks like. The Golden State Warriors have been known to play a style of basketball that is perpetual motion, and LeBron James is a pass-first basketball player. He's a point forward. You would love to see him have the opportunity to orchestrate that offense with Steph, with Jimmy Butler, eventually when he comes back healthy, and Draymond Green. So I would be curious to see what that looks like, because I think that would be absolutely fascinating. But Smalls, if I'm being honest, that doesn't feel like a championship contender, especially coming out of the Western Conference. So if you're talking about trying to contend for a title, if that's what it's all about, if that's what your quote-unquote happiness is, when you have to leave your family to continue your basketball career, to me, the Eastern Conference makes far more sense, and we've heard teams like Cleveland and Miami be in the mix. So I think that's the direction that LeBron James should seriously consider if the end-all, be-all is winning a title. Now, if it's just about enjoying the game of basketball, go to Golden State. If it's about holding up a fifth Larry O'Brien trophy, then you might want to go to one of those Eastern Conference destinations.
25: Well, let's zero in on the Cavs, the place where LeBron is from, where he delivered on his promise to bring a championship back to Cleveland, one of the all-time moments in sports when he did it in 2016 with that Cavs team. And a lot of people are thinking that it would be very poetic, very storybook, if he would bookend his career by going home to Cleveland. But what would they have to do in order to entice LeBron that this is the landing spot where he should finish his career? Here's our ESPN NBA insider, Brian Windhorse.
2: What can the Cavs do? James Harden opted out yesterday. He, from what I understand, is willing to partner with the Cavs to figure out a way how to improve the roster. Jaylen Brown is out there. Can the Cavs make a move for Jaylen Brown, then come to LeBron and say,
12: look,
2: how do you
12: did.
2: Feel about us now?
12: Mm.
2: That's the type of move that you're going to do to get LeBron James' attention.
15: Which is
25: whoa, CeCe. Jaylen Brown to the Cavs as a piece to entice LeBron to go there. Your thoughts?
26: That's spicy, Smalls. So here's what I will say. Cleveland does have tradable first-round picks. They could offer up 31 and 33. So I've already been working the trade machine.
25: Love it.
26: And it actually works when you start talking about the money. You can send Max Strus and Evan Mobley to Boston for Sam, I believe it's Sam Hauser and Jaylen Brown,
25: mm-hmm.
26: and the math does math. So I think that should be something that the Cleveland Cavaliers explore, because all of a sudden now you're talking about getting somebody that might be a better fit when it comes to your starting lineup featuring Donovan Mitchell, James Harden, and Jared Allen. Slotting in Jaylen Brown as that small forward and then bringing in a LeBron James to potentially play power forward, I love the way that that lineup looks, and you have a lot more versatility on the offensive end. So I'm not saying that offense was the problem for the Cavs, but being able to control the complexion of the game once you get up against better competition was. We saw that when they got swept by the New York Knicks and they blew a 22-point lead right. in game one of the Eastern Conference Finals. Having LeBron James on that team, that does not happen. Having Jaylen Brown on that team, that does not happen. So that would be absolutely fascinating. And then when you think about the fit for Boston, it actually does make some sense, because you get rid of the position redundancy of Jaylen Brown and Jason Tatum, and you bring in size in your front court and Evan Mobley, who has a ton of upside in terms of being a developmental all-star player. So I like the way that that fits for both teams. And if you're LeBron James, you should put your thumb on the scale and try to make that happen.
25: What did we say about Cleveland in addition to everything you just outlined, CeCe? They couldn't finish, and they were lacking that that championship DNA. They were lacking that factor that somebody, whether it was Donovan Mitchell or James Harden, was not going to be defeated, that they were going to step up and take control of the game, take control of the series. Jaylen Brown can do it. LeBron can do it. You don't have to worry about that moving forward. That would be a very, very intriguing turn of events if Jaylen Brown and LeBron James would both find their way to Cleveland. Miami is interesting too, obviously, because LeBron played his best basketball there, and now they have Giannis in the mix. It would be interesting to see those two team up together. But the Warriors are the one that I keep coming back to, CeCe, because we see Draymond Green make that move to decline that $27.6 million player option. It opens up the flexibility for LeBron to potentially go there, for them to also potentially pursue AD. I don't know if Anthony Davis and LeBron would both be factors for them, but that is what we are hearing. And I'm wondering what that would look like, what that would feel like to have all of those stars, basically all the top line stars from that era of basketball playing together would be really fun. Ramona Shelburne, our ESPN senior NBA writer, was on SportsCenter yesterday, and she talked about what the Warriors would need in order for LeBron and AD to end up in Golden State.
15: From what I understand, this is a sequencing issue. They would want a commitment from LeBron James before they would go make a move for somebody like Anthony Davis. And as I understand it now, there haven't been any substantive conversations between the Warriors and the Washington Wizards about Anthony Davis yet. I'm going to just say yet. I think that's important because Anthony Davis obviously would be looking for a long-term deal here. This would not be just for the 2 years on his contract. So far, everybody's on a two-year plan with the Warriors. Steph Curry's under contract for one more year. He's expected to do an extension. Steve Kerr just signed up for a small...

0: He is extension eligible this fall to the tune of 4 years, $275 million. Everybody in Golden State is on a two-year timeline. Jimmy Butler, you know, Steph Curry, Draymond Green. Do you really want to be in the business if you're Golden State of giving Anthony Davis a 3 or 4 year extension at max money? Because that would make me very uncomfortable, considering over the last 2 years, he's played in a grand total of 29 games.
1: Tough. We talked about that one's tough, 29 games. Well, we talked about Miami. We talked about Cleveland. We talked about Golden State. Do you think there's a mystery team that could emerge? Because, again, LeBron has instructed Rich Paul, go out there, survey the landscape, find out who's interested, come back to me with the options. Could there be a mystery team, CC, that we haven't mentioned yet?
0: Well, I mean, when you consider the money, I mean, there should be a lot of teams that are calling Rich Paul and trying to get in touch with LeBron James. A couple of weeks ago, Rich Paul said there were a dozen teams that had reached out about LeBron's impending free agency. I think that number has to increase given the fact that LeBron has shown that he's considering playing for less than the max when it comes to being able to take a discount, when it comes to being able to play for a mid-level exception or play for something closer to league minimum, then I absolutely think that there should be a lot of teams that are interested in LeBron James's service because he's still a championship-level player. I mean, he averaged 21-7-6 last season as a third option for the Lakers. He carried them to a postseason series win over the Houston Rockets. I absolutely believe that LeBron James can contribute to a team contending for a title. It's just a matter of fit. And so, yeah, if he's going to play for less than what he's worth, then there should be a lot of teams that are interested in LeBron James this summer.
1: Can I give you one?
0: What you got?
1: I heard some people floating Denver around there yesterday. We keep talking about the Spurs adding a veteran presence that can teach Wemby and that young core how to win. If LeBron James is willing to take less and it's financially possible, what about him joining Wemby and the Spurs?
0: I think that would be compelling. I'm not sure that the Spurs organization wants to be in the LeBron James business. Mm-hmm. If the goal is to develop the young players, to develop Dylan Harper, to develop Steph Castle, and allow them to grow as a young core with Wemby, I don't know that LeBron James being injected into that situation is the best in terms of creating the vibes and the chemistry that they are on their way to developing. If anything, it feels like it would interrupt the progress that we've seen the Spurs make this past postseason. So, although I do think it would be fascinating to see that torch be passed from LeBron to Wemby when they're on the same team as the face of the league, I just don't know that the Spurs as an organization want to be in that business.
1: He could teach Wemby how to win, teach him how to preserve his body, the business of the NBA. I don't know. I see a lot of connectivity there. I doubt it will happen, but if there's a mystery team, I just wanted to throw that one out there. But okay. Coming up next, alongside Chris Canty, I'm Michelle Smallman. We want to hear from Lakers fans. We're going to hear from CeCe, and we want to hear from other Lakers fans. How would you describe LeBron's Lakers tenure? 888-SAY-ESPN. That's 888-729-3776. CeCe's answer as our resident Lakers fan, and your calls next here on Unsportsmanlike.
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9: A bandwagon fan. The biggest insult in sports. But this summer, during the FIFA World Cup, it's an invitation, America. Never watched soccer before? Perfect. Think a corner kick is a karate move? 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Prefer sports where players can use their hands? Me too. Just here for the snacks? Now we're talking. So grab a bag of Lay's and jump on the bandwagon. We're undefeated. 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
11: 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Is Cappy's contract signed yet? 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
15: 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In case you didn't hear the news yesterday, LeBron James is returning for an unprecedented 24th season in the NBA, but it will not be for his ninth season with the LA Lakers. He and Rich Paul, Clutch Sports CEO, have informed the Los Angeles Lakers that the franchise can move on without him because he is going to play elsewhere. We've been speculating where we think LeBron will play next, where he will end his career, but we've looked forward. Let's look back now, CeCe. LeBron James and his tenure as a Los Angeles Laker. We're talking 8 seasons, 1 championship in the bubble with unprecedented circumstances. He won his 4th finals MVP as a member of the Lakers. He broke the all-time scoring record, and he played with his son, Bronny, becoming the first father-son duo to play in the NBA together. When you think about LeBron James as a Laker, what is his legacy, CeCe?
16: I think it's successful, right? You're talking about the second greatest player to ever lace him up, joining an iconic franchise and having an opportunity to have success at the highest level of the sport, which is winning a title. Now, I will say this. You're talking about a 3-month layoff during COVID that aided in that team with LeBron and AD being able to be healthy enough at the end to win the title. If you don't have that 3-month layoff, I don't know how that goes. I don't know what it looks like in terms of the Lakers winning a championship. So I think that that's the demarcation for me in terms of it being successful. Were you able to put up a banner? It's great that LeBron James was able to break Kareem's record and be the all-time leading scorer. It's great that he and his son, Bronny James, had an opportunity to be the first father-son duo to play in an NBA game. But those are individual accolades as far as I'm concerned. To me, it's all about the organization having success, the team's success, in winning a championship, and in bringing over the piece that eventually the Lakers were able to flip for Luka Doncic, which should usher in the next decade of Laker basketball. To me, that's what makes LeBron James' tenure as a Laker a success.
15: The word I would use to describe LeBron James' tenure as a Laker is convoluted, because he did win a championship there. He did break the all-time scoring record there. He did become part of the first father-son duo to play in the league. And while he is arguably the second greatest player to ever play the game, I don't think Lakers fans would consider him an all-time great Laker, even though he won at the highest level. Is that a fair characterization, CeCe, that you would not put him in the same conversation as Kobe or Magic or Kareem or Shaq or Jerry West?
16: No.
15: He's not an all-time great Laker, even though he's one of the greatest players we will ever see play. Therefore, it's convoluted. He never felt like LA's own. And I know it's so hard to do the comparison with Kobe because Kobe is so beloved. Kobe will forever be a Laker. You Lakers fans, they view Kobe through a different lens than they'll probably view anybody else. But it always felt kind of like an arranged marriage. It always felt like there was never that affection for LeBron from that fan base. And there was respect, but not affection. And that's a complicated thing. It's a complicated thing.
16: It was always going to be complicated, Smalls, because there was so much overlap between LeBron and Kobe's careers, right?
15: Yeah.
16: And there was so much debate. Are you a Kobe guy or are you a LeBron guy? I'm a Kobe guy, obviously. I'm a Lakers fan. And, you know, even though he was a draft day trade, he's a homegrown player. So, yeah, I'm going to be, you know, a Kobe first, you know, voice when it comes to the argument of the debate over the greatness of those two players. And so I think that's where it starts in terms of a little bit of the reluctance to embrace LeBron as an all-time Laker great. But his impact on the franchise is undeniable, Smalls.
15: Mm-hmm.
16: And that's the part that I think is a little unfair when we have the discourse about what the last 8 years have been like. Because remember, before LeBron James got there, we were in the abyss. In the last few years of Kobe Bryant and in the first year of LeBron, it was a lot of meaningless basketball. We went a half dozen years being outside looking into the postseason. and we didn't have a direction. The franchise was rudderless. And then LeBron James gets there. They end up shipping off a lot of those high lottery picks in order to get Anthony Davis there. They build a championship-winning team, and then all of a sudden, Jeannie Buss parlays that.

0: into a $10 billion valuation in which she sells the team to the group that owns the Dodgers. So I don't know how you can look at LeBron James' impact on and off the court for the Lakers and characterize it as anything but a success. Even though at sometimes it's felt controversial, to your point, convoluted, it's still a success by any metric. And saying otherwise is just being disrespectful to what LeBron James has bought the franchise.
1: Well, let's go to L.A. and hear from Scott Kaplan, one of the hosts of Sedano and Cap on 710 ESPN L.A. He joined Freddie and Harry and gave his answer as to how he would define LeBron James's legacy as a Laker.
2: LeBron's 8 years in Los Angeles equaled, frankly, a disappointment. LeBron came in, and with all the fanfare and all the finals that he had been to over the previous years, there was an expectation that LeBron would deliver multiple championships. One championship, one Western Conference Finals, multiple coaches, lots of personnel disasters. Yeah, there were some records. Even those nights turned out to be big messes. And the night that he broke Kareem's all-time scoring record, AD was pouting on the bench because Russell Westbrook was fighting with an assistant coach at halftime. So I would say, unfortunately for LeBron, it didn't quite turn out the way he thought it would.
1: Disappointment, CeCe.
0: How? You won a championship. How is it a disappointment?
1: Yeah. I agree with that.
0: I don't understand it. They sold the franchise for $10 billion. How is it a disappointment? Anthony Davis, him, LeBron being there, led to AD being traded to the Lakers. The Lakers then traded AD for Luka Doncic, a top five player in the sport that's 27 years old. How is LeBron James coming to the Lakers a disappointment? That doesn't even make any sense.
1: Perhaps Lakers fans expected more dominance, that the LeBron James era would result in multiple championships, that it would be a dominant run for him there, which it wasn't. There was a lot of success. There was a banner that was hung for sure. But that one, for some people, not for me personally, but for some people, has an asterisk assigned to it.
0: Smalls,
1: it was the bubble. It was COVID.
0: Okay. And that's fair. And I hear everything that you're saying, Smalls. Who's had the dominant run over this decade? Who's had a dominant run? There's been 8 straight years with a different NBA champion.
1: Exactly.
0: Who has had a dominant run?
1: Nobody.
0: What are we talking about?
1: However,
0: it's utterly ridiculous.
1: People expected that when LeBron went to the Lakers.
0: No, I understand that people expected that, Smalls, but that's not today's NBA. These teams are too good. These GMs are so aggressive.
1: Mm-hmm.
0: The board is constantly moving. The rules are restrictive in terms of being able to hold on to your core players, even when you draft well, because of the luxury tax and going into the first or second apron. It is so punitive that owners are forced to move on from talented players, and so you have this distribution of the talent base. And in the midst of that, LeBron James has been able to put the Lakers in a situation where they are playing relevant basketball always.
1: Mm-hmm.
0: I don't understand how you can characterize it as a failure. It is a success by any level, by any metric. And anyone that says otherwise is just a hater.
1: Well, we're going to hear from some haters coming up. The phone lines have lit up, CeCe. Let's keep this conversation going. 888-SAY-ESPN. That's 888-729-3776. How would you describe LeBron James' Lakers tenure? We'll hear from you next on Unsportsmanlike, presented by Progressive Insurance.
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15: As families head into summer travel season, there's one thing many people forget to plan for. What happens if someone gets sick when you're away from home? Joining us now is Dr. Peter McCullough with some smart ways to be prepared before summer begins. Doctor, summer is supposed to be relaxing, but travel can come with surprises. So why is summer a time when families should think ahead medically?
16: Because there's always stress about getting sick on a trip and then ending up in the urgent care.
15: What are some of the most common issues that families will run into during these summer trips from a medical standpoint?
16: Various forms of food poisoning or traveler's diarrhea, getting viral upper respiratory tract infections that get too far along and they become a bacterial secondary infection like a bronchitis, then of course usual things like bladder infections, yeast infections.
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18: 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LeBron James leading the Lakers to a record-tying 17th title and the fourth in his remarkable career, punctuating it with a triple-double.
1: 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Alongside our resident Super Bowl champion and Lakers fan, Chris Canty, I am Michelle Smallman, and LeBron James will not be returning to the Lakers to finish out his career. He and Clutch Sports CEO Rich Paul spoke to Arsham Sharania yesterday and revealed that they had told the Lakers that they can move on in a different direction because LeBron intends to play elsewhere. So we are looking back on LeBron James's tenure with the Los Angeles Lakers. 8 seasons, 1 championship. He broke the all-time scoring record as a member of the Purple and Gold, and he and his son Bronny became the first ever father-son duo to play in the NBA. CC describes LeBron's tenure as a Laker as successful. The word I used was convoluted. Scott Kaplan, our friend at 710 ESPN LA, said a disappointment. Marcus, who's tuned in from Virginia on Sirius XM, how would you describe LeBron James' Lakers tenure?
19: I agree with you, Michelle. It's convoluted. Chris has talked about the success. First of all, good morning.
1: Good morning.
19: Chris talked about the success of the Lakers franchise, but I think it's a standard that's been set. The Lakers have 17 championships. Success, yes. You can classify LeBron's tenure with the Lakers as a success. But by Lakers standards, that's a whole different level, right? You look at all the stars in Lakers history and Laker lore, from Kareem to Magic to Kobe. They made it happen. They made it happen regardless of what the roster was around them. LeBron showed us who he was when he left Miami. Now, this should have happened a couple of years ago, because LeBron did all that mess with Russell Westbrook, and he wanted this to happen, and he wanted these players. And to wait to the 11th hour and say that he's going to take his talents elsewhere after signing his son to a guaranteed contract, that's just not the way you treat the Lakers franchise. So, no, it's not like all the other stars in Lakers history, but he did what he was supposed to do. He won a championship. So it's kind of fair to middling. You let it go and you move on, but he's not going to get a statue.
1: CeCe, you're a Lakers fan. Will he get a statue?
0: Yeah, I think he'll get a statue, but I don't think that Lakers fans are going to be taking pictures with that one as much as the other ones that are out there in the Walk of Fame. I will say this, Smalls, it can be two things can be true. It can be a success and yet not as successful as everybody would have thought it was prior to LeBron James coming there, right? Because LeBron, when he got to L.A., he was coming off a stretch where he went to, what, 10 straight NBA finals?
1: Mm-hmm.
0: And so I think it was a scenario where Lakers fans thought he was going to usher in that level of competitiveness. Think about the early 2000s Lakers with Shaq and Kobe, where they were going to the chip every single year. Even though they didn't win it, they were always in the Final Four. And I think that that's what Lakers fans expected. But I think we also have to acknowledge that with the rules changes and the NBA governors doing things a little bit differently in terms of in an effort to create more parity around the league, you're not able to have that level of sustained dominance. And so I think that's the part that frustrates a lot of Lakers fans, especially knowing how the organization bent over backwards for LeBron mm-hmm. prior to Luka Doncic getting there. So I think that's where a little bit of the friction lies when trying to describe what Lakers fans have experienced over the last 8 years. It was successful, there is no doubt. But it can also be, you know, not as successful as you would have envisioned prior to LeBron James getting there.
1: Friction is a good word, CeCe. There's definitely not, it's not smooth sailing when it comes to LeBron and the way Lakers fans feel about him. Let's get to Corey in Atlanta, who's tuned in via the ESPN app. Corey, how would you describe LeBron's Lakers tenure?
20: Hey, good morning. How are you? I think you're being slightly hypocritical. Just yesterday on the show, you mentioned like that Patrick Mahomes had a level of expectation that he had to meet, and if he didn't get more chips, that it would be basically deemed a failure. And you're not using the same metrics for LeBron, who had massive expectations coming to LA, and so now you're kind of moving the goalposts. So I think it's a little unfair. I think if you use the same metrics you used yesterday, that you would then be able to, if you took your Lakers hat off, you would then realize that you should basically be saying the same thing about LeBron that you are Patrick.
0: Well, LeBron was 35 when he got to the Lakers. Patrick Mahomes is 30 years old. Like, Mahomes won 3 championships and went to 5 Super Bowls in his 20s. Like, that's the difference. Like, LeBron, before he got to L.A., had played 15 years in the NBA. 15! There's a lot more runway for Patrick Mahomes right now in his career than it is for LeBron James when he got to the Los Angeles Lakers. So I hear where you're coming from. I just think from a timing standpoint, it's a lot different.
1: Let's go to Dez, who's tuned in on 99.9 The Fan in North Carolina. Dez, how would you describe LeBron's Lakers tenure?
21: Hey, good morning. If I had to rank it by tiers, I'd give it a tier 2. If we want to rank it, we love to rank things. LeBron is probably 8th or 9th great Lakers. And I don't think when you get to that, to the 8th or 9th spot, I don't think that is worthy of a statue. Cause I don't put LeBron ahead of James Worthy. when it comes to Great Lakers. I don't think LeBron has enough skin in the game.
0: I agree. I agree with that.
21: In the Lakers uniform. Yeah, I don't think he has enough skin in the game in a Lakers uniform. They love that. The Lakers, they appreciate that ring, but it doesn't hit the same as the other rings. And maybe it's because of COVID and the things that happened around that time, but I don't think the Lakers fans rank it in the same level as the other rings that they receive. So,
1: CeCe, to say that LeBron doesn't have enough skin in the game, he played there for 8 seasons.
0: Yeah, Smalls, but you're talking about a storied franchise with a lot of history and a lot of all-time greats. I mean, LeBron James is probably top 10 Laker of all time, but he ain't at the top of the list, if that makes sense.
1: What other names, obviously, Kareem, Magic, Kobe, what other names do you put above LeBron?
0: Jerry West, George, yeah. Mike, and Elgin Baylor. Like, I mean, James Worthy, you got a ton of all-time great Lakers, Smalls. The list goes on and on. I just think that when it comes to that element of it, the pantheon of Laker greats, I'm not sure LeBron James is in it, even though he's the second greatest player of all time.
2: It's funny because he's the best player to ever play for the Lakers, but not close to the best Laker.
1: Yeah, think about that. We're saying he's the second greatest player of all time, yet he's not a top 10 Laker.
0: No, I didn't say he's not a top 10 Laker. I said he's probably a top 10.
1: Or that he is not a top 5 Laker, but he's
0: a top 2
1: player to play in this league all time, but you're not even a top 5 player in the franchise that you played 8 seasons for.
0: That is correct.
1: The math doesn't math, but yet it does. It's a very complicated.
0: Come on, man.
1: Convoluted.
4: A chapter closes and a city reacts.
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6: Coming up Wednesday on the Sedano and Cap Morning Show, it's going to be a windy Wednesday. 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Is Cappy's contract signed yet? Producer Lindsay Baseball, Gregory Arthur Bergman on the Dodgers. 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
28: 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Perfect. 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
9: A return to Canada for Kawhi Leonard. Sham Sharani is reporting the Clippers agreed to trade Leonard to the Raptors.
10: Clippers informed Kawhi Leonard that there would not be any long-term extension, so his career with the Clippers is over, and he does want to finish his career as a member of the Raptors.
11: This is the first move that we've had so far that I think can change that balance of power in the Eastern Conference. They would definitely be a team that I would see that would be a top four team in the East and would potentially have an opportunity to threaten the defending champion New York Knicks.
1: 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No Evan Cohen today, but we have our resident Super Bowl champion and Lakers fan, Chris Canty, here. I am Michelle Smallman. CC, we talked a lot about the news that we got yesterday. LeBron James and Rich Paul, Clutch Sports CEO, informing the Lakers that he is not going to finish his career with the Lakers. He intends to play elsewhere. We also got some big-time news yesterday regarding the Toronto Raptors and Kawhi Leonard. He is heading back to Toronto as the Clippers are nearing an agreement to trade him for Brandon Ingram, Grady Dick, and 2 unprotected first-round picks, 1 pick swap, and 2 second-round picks, sources told Sham Sharania and ESPN. We obviously know CC Kawhi had a lot of success in Toronto. That was a pretty good season. 1 year in Toronto, pretty good season. They win the finals. He's the finals MVP. He scored 732 points during that 2019 playoff run, which was the third most in a single season, in a single postseason, excuse me, in NBA history, trailing only Michael Jordan and LeBron James. Kawhi to the Raptors, Canty. How does this change how you view the Raptors and how you view the Eastern Conference as a whole?
0: Not much. It doesn't really change anything. I mean, it's great for Kawhi because apparently he prioritized wanting to go to a place where he could retire. And he said that Toronto was the only place that he was going to sign an extension to that end. So good for him that he's found his forever home. Every professional athlete wants to have a forever home. And it feels like Toronto is going to be that place for Kawhi as the two sides decide to run it back. Here's the thing that I'll say, Smalls. Anytime you start thinking about retirement, you are retired, right? I mean, that's a famous Bill Parcellsism. I mean, we saw it on display yesterday at Wimbledon with Serena Williams, right? So I just like anytime you start thinking about the end more than what you're doing in the here and now, then the reality is that you're not going to be as productive. You're not going to have the same impact. And I fear that that's what the Toronto Raptors are in store for. So they landed the plane when it comes to getting their top target this NBA summer. I just don't know how impactful it's going to be because I don't know the version of Kawhi Leonard that's going to show up in Toronto.
1: Well, let's hear from Brian Windhorst and Kendrick Perkins. They were on NBA Live yesterday and shared their thoughts about how Kawhi Leonard returning to Toronto to be a member of the Raptors is going to shift things in the East.
13: This is a real balance of power shifting trade. This is the first one. This is the first major transaction that has changed the balance of power. The Heat have the potential to do that, but they aren't yet ready to contend. The Raptors are now ready to contend. The New York Knicks, for the first time since they got done with their parade, are going to sit up a little bit on this one. This changes how the Eastern Conference shakes out. We've been watching the East get weaker for the last week. Jaylen Brown is in limbo. The Charlotte Hornets, not that I thought they were going to win the East, they kind of came down. We haven't seen the Pistons yet fully get their team back together. The Cavs might lose a player or two. This is taking a team that could be a conference finalist next year. Total powerhouse, two-way wing player, coming off one of his best years of his career. A lot of talent leaving L.A. today, guys.
14: And look,
3: I said this earlier today on First Take that the New York Knicks were still sleeping with the AC on 60 and a box fan blowing in their face because they wasn't worried about the Giannis to Miami. Mm-hmm. They up now.
1: Uh-huh. Yeah.
3: Kawhi Leonard keeps people up. Kawhi Leonard is the actual boogeyman. You can ask Bron, you can ask a whole lot of greats, and I'm just keeping it real. He's the boogeyman. When he's healthy, one could argue that he's the best two-way player in the game.
1: Keeping the Knicks up at night, the box fan blown in their face. So the Raptors have won just one playoff series since Kawhi left. And again, he was only there for one season, a very successful season where they won a title, but he was there for 1 year and they've won one playoff series since. They finished 40-36 last season, CC. They were the 5 seed in the East, but they lost in 7 games in the first round to the Cavs. Obviously adding Kawhi coming off an incredible season does elevate them, but to what degree?
0: Well, I think from a basketball standpoint, what they're hoping is that Kawhi can be the closer for them. Mm-hmm. They didn't have that on their roster last year. They didn't have a guy that could be able to be dominant in terms of getting his own shots in the half-court sets in the final 5 minutes of the game when the game was within 5 points, right? The guys that can step up in clutch time, they didn't have that. They had Brandon Ingram, who was supposed to be that, but he wasn't that, right? You have a bunch of young guys, R.J. Barrett, Emmanuel Quickley, and others, that they were hoping to develop into that. They're not that. Scottie Barnes is a fine player, probably a top 25 player in the NBA, but yet he's not capable of being the closer because of the nature of his position. So they needed to fill that need. And then, oh, by the way, Kawhi, when he's healthy, is one of the very best defenders in the league, and that's a team in Toronto that hangs their hat on defense. Here's my issue with it, Smalls.
1: Mm-hmm.
0: You said that the Raptors had only won one playoff series win since Kawhi departed in the summer of 2019.
1: Right.
0: The Los Angeles Clippers, during that same span, has a grand total of 2 more playoff series victories than the Raptors did. The Clippers have won 3 playoff series in 7 years of Kawhi Leonard. Why would I think that the balance of power is going to shift in the East based on what I saw from these New York Knicks this past postseason?
1: Mm-hmm.
0: Of course it's not. Kawhi Leonard makes Toronto more interesting. They're a team that will watch. But when it comes to projecting what people will be, the one thing I know is this. Kawhi Leonard, when he has to play well to get money, he's going to do that. But in those years where he's locked in, guess what? It's going to be a lot of load management. It's going to be a lot of will he, won't he, in terms of being in the lineup and dealing with nagging injuries. And when the player is on the record saying, or his representation is on the record saying, they view this as a retirement move, as a place where he can go retire and see his jersey in the rafters, I start to question whether or not the motivation is going to be there to push this young Raptors squad over the top.
1: But I guess we could go back to what Wendy said, looking at the landscape of the East and how things are shifting. Maybe adding Kawhi, coming off the season that he had, will make a material difference because of what is happening around Toronto in the East. Let's run through this, CC. Obviously, the Knicks are the Kings, and we expect them to be right there again next season. Boston, we don't know what's happening with Jaylen Brown. What version are we going to get of the Boston Celtics without Jaylen Brown? That's certainly a question. Detroit. They won 60 games last year, but still felt like this was part of a progress for this young team. What's going to happen with Jalen Duren? There's questions there. Cleveland, is LeBron going to go there? Is he not? What's going to happen there? We talked earlier about Wendy suggesting that maybe Jaylen Brown goes to Cleveland. There's just a lot of things happening in the East that could maybe clear a pathway for Kawhi and Toronto to bump up there, CC, and actually be contenders.
0: Smalls, all I know is this. Over the last 7 years, Kawhi Leonard has played 60 or more games twice.
1: Yikes.
0: So when you start talking about all of those questions, about all of those teams in the Eastern Conference, are there any bigger questions than whether or not Kawhi Leonard is going to be healthy and available for most of the games? Yeah. Like if we're betting it on DraftKings, I'm taking the under. How could you take the over?
1: How could you have faith
0: in that? Exactly, you're not. So that's why I can't be bullish on the Toronto Raptors. I am taking the approach with Kawhi in Toronto. I'll believe it when I see it. Now, if we get to the playoffs and Kawhi Leonard is fully healthy, then all of a sudden now, all bets are off, and there's a lot of intrigue in terms of what happens and who comes out of the East. But Smalls, that if is doing God's work. And so I can't trust that I'm going to get the same version of Kawhi this upcoming season that I got last year. And that's why I can't be so staunch in my position of believing the Toronto Raptors are going to be a true contender.
1: We did the retrospective on LeBron's career in L.A. after he announced that he's going to finish his career elsewhere. Next year, LeBron will have a different jersey on. We tried to think of a word to describe LeBron's tenure there. You said successful. I said convoluted. We had many calls, some people saying a disappointment. I think if we're giving the same treatment to Kawhi and the Clippers, if we're doing the retrospective to describe his Clippers tenure, disappointment.
0: That's a disappointment.
1: The disappointment is certainly the word.
0: That's a disappointment.
1: You bring in Kawhi, you bring in Paul George, you expect them to hang a banner.
0: You got rid of the back-to-back MVP and SGA in order to do it.
1: You move on from SGA in order to do it. And the two of them, load management, injuries, playoff disappointments, it was not successful. And now he's on the move, and you still have this aspiration issue that you're dealing with an investigation by the league, potential cap circumvention. Definitely would describe Kawhi's Clippers tenure as a disappointment, which, to your point, even though he was able to break through, win a championship, hang a banner in Toronto, I don't know why we automatically, even though he's an excellent player coming off an excellent season, can assume that he's going to be able to do that again, or at least put them in the position to do that again based on what we saw with the Clippers.
0: I mean, listen, Kawhi Leonard going out to the LA Clippers might be the richest sabbatical that I've ever seen in any profession.
1: The richest sabbatical is crazy.
0: He certainly didn't do no winning out there, and he got paid a hell of a lot of money.
1: He sure did. He got paid a lot.
0: The wealthiest sabbatical I've ever seen.
1: But dominant at times when he was healthy. That's what's maddening.
0: Dominant
1: about
0: to what end? They won 3 playoff series in 7 years.
1: But that's, I guess, what's maddening about Kawhi is you know how good he is. You know how talented he is when he's healthy and when he puts it on. And yet we just don't see that consistently for him. And it doesn't result in enough winning. He's Chris Canty.
0: People just can't quit that Kawhi. They can't quit it. They still holding on to the 2019 Raptors Kawhi. They still holding on to them San Antonio. They cannot quit that version of Kawhi Leonard in their mind. And the Toronto Raptors clearly can't quit it, which is why they're trading for him. To that end, I would say good luck.
1: But the shot, Cece. It's just you close your eyes and you see the shot, you know?
0: Yeah, all right.
1: This is important, though. He's Chris Canty. I'm Michelle Smallman. You could help people affected by the earthquakes in Venezuela. Your donation through the Red Cross at redcross.org/ESPN enables the Red Cross to prepare for, respond to, and help people recover from this disaster. Any help that you can provide is much appreciated. We're on Sportsmanlike here on ESPN Radio.
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6: Coming up Wednesday on the Sedano and Cap Morning Show, it's going to be a windy Wednesday. Brian Windhorst from ESPN LA will talk all things LeBron moving on from the Lakers. Plus, Sedano and Cap in studio. Is Cappy's contract signed yet? Producer Lindsay Baseball, Gregory Arthur Bergman on the Dodgers. 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
0: Unsportsmanlike. Your poor planning can't become my emergency. That's what Roger Goodell in the NFL said to Brandon Sorensen. The fact that you thought you won your case, then you didn't. You tried to push it on the NFL to provide you an avenue to play football this upcoming season. And the NFL ain't having it. And Roger Goodell echoed something that every player upon entry into the NFL has heard. Playing in the league is a privilege, not a right.
1: It's Unsportsmanlike here on ESPN Radio, presented by Progressive Insurance. Chris Canty, Michelle Smallman here with you. And we are going to talk about the next headline coming out of the Brendan Sorensen saga. See, that's the only way I can describe it, as saga. Feels like every day there's a new development with Brendan Sorensen and his football career, or career that's on pause. We'll get to that in a second. But we got word yesterday, Rich Paul, Clutch Sports CEO, and LeBron James informed the Lakers that they can move in a different direction because he does not intend to play there next season. He will be wearing a different uniform. Where? We don't know. But we've been talking about how to characterize LeBron James' tenure in LA. Let's go out to LA. Reggie, who's tuned in from Los Angeles on 710 ESPN, wants to weigh in. Reggie, how would you describe LeBron's tenure there?
23: A failure. One championship in 8 years for the second greatest player to ever lace him up. And I wish UNCC would quit saying he's the second greatest player to ever lace him up. He's not. You just named three former players that's all better than LeBron all time. Kareem, Kobe, and Magic. It's not even close. What are we doing? Because he's got all these records that mean nothing? I wish they would put a statue of him in my city. I'd take a sledgehammer and knock his head off.
1: Whoa.
23: I am so glad he's not a Laker.
1: Some animosity there from Reggie.
0: Yeah, tell us how you really feel, Reggie. I mean, I don't know where to go. There's so much there. But here's the thing. I think that that's emblematic of the complex feelings that Lakers fans have toward LeBron.
1: Mm-hmm.
0: And, yeah, it hasn't been as successful in terms of his 8 years with the Lakers as it has been for LeBron in some previous stops, right? Like the Miami stint for LeBron clearly more successful, multiple championships. Hell, you can make an argument that the version of LeBron you saw the first time around with Cleveland was better than the guy that we had in L.A. during the last 8 years, even though he didn't win a title during that span. But still, Smalls, the fact that LeBron James always gave the Lakers an opportunity, right? Mm-hmm. You're talking about him winning a championship in the bubble. They got to a Final Four another time. LeBron James was able to push the Lakers organization past the Kobe Bryant years in terms of being able to give us a direction, a pathway forward. And now, because LeBron was there, because they added AD, they were able to use assets, including Anthony Davis, to bring over Luka Doncic, who we're now building around. That has to be worth something. And I think that's the part that Lakers fans have to process before they can actually look back fondly on the 8 years that LeBron James spent with the team.
1: You're absolutely right. All of that context is so important. Where the franchise was when LeBron arrived, where they are now after he's leaving, everything that he was able to do for the organization and put them consistently in a position to contend and to compete for championships. However, when you wear the crown, when you are the king, and you have that laundry on, the expectations are out of this world. And to say in 8 years, there's one title and it's a COVID title, it's the bubble title, for some people is considered a failure based on what they expect of him and what they expect of Lakers greats. Now, I am someone who looks at the bubble title and I think about where we were as a society at that time.
0: Yes.
1: I think about everything that was happening. I don't dismiss it, but others do. Others look at a full, consistent NBA season and say that the rigors and the cadence of that are different and potentially worse than what happened in the bubble after a pause, as you said, for those guys to get healthy. And they say LeBron was never able to win a championship during a regular season while in LA. And it is so crazy to me that we can say that someone is potentially the second greatest player to ever play this game and isn't a top five Laker. And you said something that really struck me when we were talking about Kawhi Leonard earlier in the show, when you said every athlete wants a forever home. Does LeBron James have a forever home? Now, Cleveland will always have a certain level of connectivity there because of where he's from, of him coming back there, delivering on the promise to win a championship and doing it in dramatic fashion. He will forever be a Cav. But after leaving Cleveland and playing in LA for as long as he did, and now if he doesn't end his career there, yeah, he's a Cav, but it doesn't have the same weight as it does for some of these other guys in his era. I don't know. He has a very complicated legacy, LeBron James.
0: Yeah, but I mean, that's a result of being as nomadic as he has been in his career. And even though he's only played for three franchises, it doesn't necessarily have the same feel as other players that have spent the majority of their careers in one spot and having this extended runway, right? LeBron James' career feels very different than Steph Curry's career, even though they have the same amount of championships. And I think that's the part that makes evaluating LeBron's legacy a little more complicated, not just his legacy with the Lakers, but his legacy in the league overall. And so I think it's going to be really interesting in terms of how this next stop potentially frames how we look at LeBron's career in its totality.
1: Mm-hmm. We've got some people wanting to chime in. CeCe, let's go to Jamie in Brooklyn. Jamie, what did you want to say about LeBron's Lakers tenure?
5: Good morning, guys. From my perspective, LeBron's tenure in L.A. was a success. I understand we have, you know, a lot of different Lakers fans that have different positions, but everywhere he's been, he's brought a championship. You know, I think there was a few decisions that during his Laker tenure that could definitely be questioned. But, you know, you don't get Luka without Anthony Davis. You know, LeBron takes that leap to come back in 2018. For some, he's arguably the best player of all time. I don't see how you can view any of his tenures as anything less than a success. For me, you know, to be fair, the way the front office treated him towards the end, for him to be the sole man standing to carry the Lakers in their most recent playoff run, and it seems like they weren't even trying to bring him back. I know they're saying, oh, yeah, we expected him back. I feel like this is all narrative play. I mean, I think it was pretty a foregone conclusion that he was leaving, probably midseason. But overall, from my perspective, I think he had a great tenure, and I hope he finishes his career. You know, either Cleveland, Golden State would be cool, but I think Cleveland would be the place where you would receive the proper appreciation that he deserves.
1: Yeah, if we're talking farewell tour, CC, I would obviously like it to be in a Cavs uniform. I just think the connectivity there, bookending his career there, would be.

0: And Dana, what did you think about LeBron and the news that he's not going to be with the Lakers moving forward?
1: Oh, good morning. Hey, good morning, Small. CCUVA, I'm from Richmond, Virginia, so I followed you back in the days. What's up, CC?
2: My man.
1: I want to say this. I'm glad the guy from the West Coast called and said what he said, because now I'm on the East Coast. And I've been saying it forever. I've been a Laker fan since the 70s, the late 70s. True Laker fans never wanted LeBron in L.A. We didn't even want him there. The Lakers was the OKC before OKC started. Caruso, Caldwell Pope, Ingram. We had a lot of young players before LeBron got there, even though we wasn't good. We had young players that we could have developed, and we could have had some other players come to L.A. that wanted to come to L.A. but didn't want to come there because of LeBron. Let's keep it 100. A lot of players didn't want to come there because of LeBron. He could have kept Street Codes AD in New Orleans. LeBron could have went somewhere else. I would have been cool with us suffering through whatever we had to suffer through to build up a team so we could contend as champions, as the Lakers always do. It's not about no one chip. You're a player of that caliber, and you come to L.A. and bring this one chip. No superstars come to L.A. and give us one chip. And we celebrate them. No, a statue, I'm with dude. They better not put a statue of LeBron nowhere near a Lakers stadium in L.A. The Lakers have turned to the 1960s Minnesota Lakers. We got two players that don't play no defense, and we're going to build around
0: Dana. Thanks, Dana. CeCe, we got to react to what Dana said there, that it was a good day for the Lakers yesterday with LeBron opting to play elsewhere, that there shouldn't be a statue of him in L.A. We will react to that, more.
2: Smalls, Jerry West is the logo of the NBA. Legend for the Lakers. He only won one chip. Take us a break.
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13: Coming up Wednesday on the Sedano and Cap Morning Show, it's going to be a windy Wednesday. 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Is Cappy's contract signed yet? Producer Lindsay Baseball, Gregory Arthur Bergman on the Dodgers. 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
5: See, look, you've been doing this to your whole family your whole life, huh? 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
12: James free throw line. James Faye jumper. Good! NBA history in Los Angeles. LeBron James, a record that had stood for almost four decades, now belongs to the King. 38,389 points and climbing.
13: LeBron James becoming the NBA's all-time leading scorer as a member of the Los Angeles Lakers, but he will not return to LA for a ninth season. He and Clutch Sports CEO Rich Paul informing the Lakers yesterday that he is going to choose a new team. He will be playing elsewhere next season and likely to end his storied career. And CC, we've been discussing this all morning long, where LeBron should go next, but also looking back on his tenure with the Los Angeles Lakers and trying to characterize it, because it's a tricky one. He is arguably the second greatest player to ever play in the NBA, and a lot of people don't think he's a top five Laker, nor that he's worthy of a statue. We just had Dana.
14: Smalls, he's not a top five Laker.
13: He's not a top five Laker. Do you think he's worthy of a statue?
14: Yeah, I mean, he's going to have a statue. I don't, whether or not you think he's worthy of it, I don't know if that even matters. He's going to have a statue outside of the arena. That's going to happen.
13: Mm-hmm.
14: He won a championship. He's one of the greatest players that the game has ever seen. Like, I think he's the second greatest player to ever lace him up. Now, he's not the greatest Laker, but he's the second greatest player. When you look at the talent, when you look at the success across multiple stops in the NBA, I mean, you're talking about this guy winning finals MVP with three different franchises. That has to matter. So I just don't like the fact that people are being dismissive of LeBron's time with the Lakers, that while people are trying to diminish his legacy, even though we don't like how he's handling his exit strategy from the franchise.
13: I want to dive into this a little bit deeper, CeCe, because you're a Lakers fan. You have been your entire life. Why is it that LeBron James and Lakers fans, Lakers Nation, never had that connectivity? Why did Lakers fans never find affection for LeBron the way they have other stars that have been there?
14: It's because of Kobe Bryant. There's so much overlap between Kobe and Bron's career that we've always done the versus who you got, Kobe or LeBron. And as a Lakers fan, you're going to say Kobe Bryant. And we're going to be even more fiercely loyal to Kobe's legacy in the wake of the tragedy that happened earlier this decade. Mm-hmm. So that is always going to complicate our feelings toward LeBron James. And then you have what happened yesterday with LeBron saying that the Lakers can move on with their offseason plans because he's moving on from us. It just doesn't sit right with Lakers fans based on how the franchise has treated him for the better part of the last decade. That's the part that's a little bit frustrating, right? There's been this courtship that the Lakers have had for superstar players, and LeBron was no different. Remember, before LeBron James got there, it was about Magic Johnson being, you know, going to meet with LeBron and trying to entice him to come to the Lakers, even though they had a roster chock full of young guys, and it was going to be hard to retool the team in the same offseason that they acquired LeBron. And so there has been this commitment to building the thing around LeBron James, from hiring the head coaches that he wanted to going after the players that he wanted. It all happened up until the point where Rob Pelinka had Luka Doncic fall into his lap. Then, of course, the franchise had to pivot and had to decide to build around Luka because he represented the future, not LeBron. And I think it was at that moment where we started to see the beginning of the end. Mm-hmm. And now that we're here, you would just hope that LeBron would have handled it a little bit better. But unfortunately, we are where we are, and both sides have to function forward. It's just frustrating as a Lakers fan to see the team bend over backwards for LeBron James for essentially 7 years, and for him to handle it the way that he's handled it, leaving the franchise before he even sees what the Lakers do with the cap space that's afforded to him this summer.
13: Because he wants to be in control. He wants to be able to be firmly in control of this decision. And with the Lakers, they have indicated through their words and their actions, it's Luka's team now. And that's a foreign place for LeBron James to be. But I guess when you were talking there, CeCe, it kind of struck me that the Lakers are one of the most storied franchises in all of sports. The laundry is always bigger than whatever star is there. And LeBron James functioned, and fairly, the Lakers functioned as if he was bigger than the laundry at times. And I think that's probably another thing that really rankles Lakers fans, is that they bowed down to him, they gave him everything he wanted, and at times maybe it felt like he felt that they should do that, and that he was bigger than the brand. Even though this past season, to be fair, he took a different role, he was malleable, he did what needed to be done in the best interest of the team holistically. But there's you used the word friction earlier. There's a lot of tension and friction when you're trying to describe this relationship. And I think it's interesting to forecast that, depending on what happens, maybe Luka could be more beloved than LeBron was when it's all said and done, when it comes to their Lakers tenure. Because if Luka, who never wanted to leave Dallas, but gets picked up by the Lakers, goes there, dedicates himself to LA, and brings a title there after LeBron, I wonder how Lakers fans will feel about him, if they will have more affection for Luka than they did for LeBron.
14: That would be really interesting. Now, that feels like there's a lot of ground for Luka to cover before we get to that point where we're having that
13: long
14: conversation.
13: Way to go.
14: Long way to go, but Luka's 27 years old, so there is a long runway there. So we'll see what ends up happening. But I do think the $50 million in cap space now that LeBron has made the decision to move on from the Lakers creates a myriad of different opportunities. And as a Lakers fan, I'm excited to see what that is. Do we bring over a 22-year-old all-star restricted free agent, Jalen Duren? Do we find a way to be able to get Walker Kessler, who's a restricted free agent with the Utah Jazz? I think both of those players help to move the Lakers forward, and they fit the bill in terms of what Luka needs and being able to find that rim presence, that guy that can rim run, that guy that can rim protect. I think those things will matter. So, yeah, I'm excited to see where the Lakers turn in terms of trying to upgrade the roster and improve the team to make the pieces around Luka more complementary.
13: A lot of people want to weigh in on this conversation, CC. Sergio, who's tuned in on ESPN2 in Chicago, wants to talk to Lakers fans directly. Sergio, what do you have for us?
15: Yeah, I just can't believe what I'm hearing from these ungrateful Lakers fans.
13: Mm.
15: After all LeBron has done for their organization, they just sold for how many billions? Because of LeBron. Once Kobe passed away, they was trash for 2 years. He came, won a ring. He helped develop players like Caruso, helped Austin Reeves get a big contract. Luka going to be better from his experience playing with LeBron. And I heard some guy earlier say he knocked the head off the statue. Man, go sit down, man. You ungrateful, bro. You obvious don't understand greatness. They should retire his jersey, like CC said, and give him a statue. Not because he's one of the best top five Lakers because of his greatness. Miami retired Jordan's jersey, and he never even played there. Now, CC, I agree with everything you said except for one thing. The way LeBron left the Lakers, see, a lot of people, a lot of fans and media on the outside looking in don't understand. The Lakers and LeBron and Rich Paul, they've been made a mutual agreement 2 years before LeBron decided to leave. They already knew he was going to leave. They already had
13: Sergio, thanks for the call. We appreciate it. CeCe, do you agree with Sergio? Do you think your Lakers fans are being ungrateful for what LeBron has done for them, for that franchise?
14: A little bit. A little bit. I would say this. LeBron had a successful tenure with the Lakers. And I think to characterize it any other way is being a hater. That is plain and simple how I look at it. I mean, when you look at all of the different things that he's been able to do, the individual accomplishments, the team success, the success when it comes to the business of basketball, selling the franchise at a $10 billion valuation, those things don't happen without LeBron James's presence in the franchise. Them being able to trade for Luka Doncic doesn't happen without LeBron deciding to put on the purple and gold. So, again, I understand that you feel a way in how he did. The exit strategy doesn't sit well. I understand it wasn't as successful as some of the other LeBron James stints across the NBA, but it's still a success.
13: When you hang a banner, it's a success. He's Chris Canty. I'm Michelle Smallman. Coming up next is Pat Costello with I'm Over It.
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0: Coming up Wednesday on the Sedano and Cap Morning Show, it's going to be a windy Wednesday. Brian Windhorst from ESPN LA will talk all things LeBron moving on from the Lakers. Plus, Sedano and Cap in studio. Is Cappy's contract signed yet? Producer Lindsay Baseball, Gregory Arthur Bergman on the Dodgers. And yes, more about NBA free agency. 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
13: 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Alongside Chris Canty, I'm Michelle Smallman. And Vincent Goodwell, our ESPN NBA reporter, joining us in studio. We got a lot to get through and not a lot of time to do it, Vince. Yeah. So let's start here. LeBron James, he is not going to finish his career with the Los Angeles Lakers. Where do you see him going? Who are the candidates here, and how do you handicap this?
30: It looks like Golden State is in the driver's seat, right? Because when Draymond opts out of his contract, like, he knows something we don't. In other words, all these other teams that I'm going to name, they have to do something to really impress LeBron. Mm-hmm. Whether you play for them before or you're a new team coming up, you have to do something to entice him to get away from California, right? That means Miami, which I think could be the best choice or the most intriguing choice, because I want to see Knicks Heat be. You know, I want to see that rivalry lit up again.
13: Good. I didn't
30: you
13: know think about that. Good point.
30: Cleveland, we've been there, done that. I got the T-shirt.
13: Storybook ending, though.
30: He did that already. Didn't he do that in 2016?
13: He did. It was awesome.
30: That's a circle. That's a full circle. No need to come back.
13: Okay.
30: But the intriguing thing about LeBron playing with Steph and Draymond, I don't think that's a championship. But I think that's meaningful basketball. It's fun basketball. We're going to set up shop in San Francisco. You're not entitled to win a championship, but you can want to have fun. And I think that's something that he could be looking for at this point of his career.
14: Mm-hmm. VG, how would you characterize LeBron's tenure as a Laker?
30: Successful. Like, I remember where the Lakers were in the 2 years between Kobe Bryant retiring and LeBron coming there. They were in the wilderness. Like, you look at some of those starting fives, yuck. You know what I mean? Like, I know the drama came there and everything else, but you did win a championship. Like, I don't care how you look at it. You win a ring. You usher the franchise through the Kobe Bryant death. Like, nobody could have foreseen that, but LeBron was the perfect spokesperson to be able to step in front. Can you imagine if one of those young guys had to speak for the Laker franchise in the wake of all of that? Like, that would have been so unfair. But it felt like that weight was built for LeBron to be able to handle, at least from a franchise standpoint. And yeah, there's all this other stuff involved, but when you win a championship in a Laker uniform, you are forever stamped.
13: We're talking with Vince Goodwill here on Unsportsmanlike, presented by Progressive Insurance. What's the latest with Jaylen Brown and the Boston Celtics?
30: Some teams who are in, they're out, and they're wondering, like, okay, maybe the Celtics will come back to us. Because what it sounds like to me, guys, is that the Celtics have set the price so high as if they're trading Giannis, as if they're trading a top five player, as opposed to trading a top 20 player. And if you're not going to find the market, then maybe you wind up coming back like the Celtics have told people, you know, we can bring Jaylen Brown back to camp. And the team's like, okay, go ahead and do it. Like, it's like a long-term game of chicken. Like, I don't think they can bring him back to camp. I think the Celtics have meaningfully screwed this up in ways that they haven't screwed things up in a very long time.
13: So we can't see a reunion. You don't foresee a reunion.
30: I mean, I don't see it, but anything can happen. If you put 2 years, $140 million in your face, that's a hell of a way to say I'm sorry, baby. You know what I mean?
13: I wish someone would apologize to me that way.
30: Right, that's what I'm saying. Like, you can insult me for $140 million, but I think realistically, That door has been closed. I think, in my opinion, like, practically the door has been closed. Anything can happen, but it feels like they have to make this move. They have to trade him. They're just not going to get what they want for him.
14: VG, finish this sentence. The Kawhi Leonard trade makes the Toronto Raptors what?
30: The New York Knicks nervous. That's what they make. They make the Knicks a little bit nervous. Huh. Not the trade by itself, but now you open the door, CC, for other subsequent moves. Now you become a trade deadline destination, because if Kawhi Leonard is healthy, and we all know this whole thing, you know, about Kawhi and health is a thing, but Kawhi aspires to be a championship player. You know, I aspire to be a lot of things. The Raptors have aspirations of being a championship team, CeCe, and if you have Kawhi Leonard and Scottie Barnes, then you can start making some things happen. Those are two of the best two-way players in the game. You saw what they lacked in the playoffs in that series against Cleveland. Shot creation late in the clock, and organization in half court. That's one thing that Kawhi Leonard is going to give you. They can still make some moves subsequently to see after this, to see what they have. And nobody in the Eastern Conference has done anything other than Miami.
14: Toronto has aspirations to be a championship winning team. Pun intended?
13: Oh. That aspiration investigation is still ongoing.
30: Is it? I mean, if Kawhi Leonard just got traded, do the Toronto Raptors know something we don't? Do the Clippers know something we don't? Maybe the tale is, ain't nothing happening.
14: Interesting. VG, I do want to ask you a question. In the aftermath of LeBron being done with the Lakers, what's next for L.A.?
30: For one, they don't have the excuse anymore of LeBron is handicapping us, you know, quietly. We have to do everything LeBron wants to do, blah, blah, blah. You got to go about the business of building a team. You got to go find a rim running big. You got to go find some wings that can defend. You better hope you don't lose Rui Hachimura. You just lost Marcus Smart. Like, you have to go about the business of team building at this point. You locked up Austin Reeves. Good for you. LeBron James has made his decision. Good for you. Now you have to go about the business of building around Luka, who's got 2 years left on his contract. This is the summer. And you got to get creative, because there's not a whole lot of centers out there who you can just sign outright. Like, Walker Kessler and Jalen Duren are restricted free agents, which means you got to throw a busload of money at them. You got to hope that the Pistons and Jazz agree to sign in trades. Like, that's not a guarantee by any stretch. That's very unlikely, it seems like, it'll happen.
13: Great stuff from Vince Goodwill, our ESPN NBA reporter. We have to release him because he's going to be on Get Up.
30: Yes.
13: Thank you for coming up and hanging out for a couple minutes.
30: Appreciate y'all.
13: And we will talk to you later. Now, let's do a quick I'm Over It with Pat Costello.
1: Hi, guys.
13: Hi, Pat.
1: I would like to talk about soccer rules because it goes so well for me when I do.
13: Oh, great. Go ahead.
1: Here's why soccer is arbitrary and confusing to me. Offside, we're going to use the latest and greatest technology to laser down the line so that if your pinky toe is over, we're going to disallow goals because of that little bit. However, the time that we're going to use, it's like 45 minutes plus a little bit extra, plus like you can just kind of keep going per half, and then like whatever. It just, some of the soccer rules feel so arbitrary to me. How can you be that precise and also that random?
13: CeCe, this feels like a personal attack towards Nuno.
14: I don't know if Pat wants to continue to go down this road when it comes to attacking the soccer world.
1: Am I wrong?
14: A couple of weeks ago, you did the same thing when it comes to the overtime rules.
1: No.
14: That didn't go so well for you.
1: I just said that there shouldn't be ties in the World Cup, and people got angry at me.
13: People were really angry.
1: Yeah, because they play three group stage matches. I said there shouldn't be ties, and they said, you don't get it, you dumb American. And I said, but no, I think you agree with me on the offside rule.
2: You know what you sound like, Pat? You sound like an ungrateful Lakers fan. Like, enjoy the soccer that we've seen.
1: See, but I don't want to. I want to criticize
2: that's
1: it.
2: Your problem. Enjoy it. Mbappe,
1: no.
2: The greatness that Mbappe showed yesterday and it showed throughout this tournament. Like, enjoy that, Pat.
1: I want to be critical.
2: Complaining about everything.
1: I'm not complaining about everything. I just want to complain about this. You agreed with me on the offside thing.
2: The offside thing is something they got to figure out, and they're trying to figure out.
3: Nuno, just enjoy the game. Yeah, Why do you have to be so negative about soccer?
2: I'm not complaining. I'm complaining about you complaining about it because that's the thing to do.
1: Is time in soccer arbitrary?
2: It's not.
1: It is completely.
2: It's not. They have the rule. They're supposed to be like, all right, Pat's roaming around the foot, roaming around on the floor, like, all right, he's just, 30 seconds there.
3: They're
2: like,
3: just eyeballing it.
1: They're just winging it with the time. It's like, whatever. And then if you have the ball after that time expires, they're just like, just keep going.
2: Do you complain? Hold on. Do you complain about your host who just wing it when it comes to getting out on time?
14: Time is an abstract on this show and in soccer.
1: Yeah, but luckily the hard out's about to hit right now.
4: A chapter closes and a city reacts.
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10: 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Is Cappy's contract signed yet? Producer Lindsay Baseball, Gregory Arthur Bergman on the Dodgers. 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
17: 0-2 to the batter. And to the first baseman on it. And that's it for Atlanta. They won last night. They won this evening. And John Smoltz has pitched Atlanta into the World Series.
13: 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Evan Cohen not with us today. Our resident Super Bowl champion Chris Canty and me, Michelle Smallman, and CeCe. We heard the intro there. We're about to be joined by greatness. Joining us now, John Smoltz, first ballot Baseball Hall of Famer, lead analyst for Fox, World Series champion, and the first player in MLB history to record both 200 wins and 150 saves. No big deal. And John, we're obviously going to talk all things Major League Baseball with you, but you're here on behalf of the Veteran Golfers Association. It's hosting a very special event in partnership with Liberty National Golf Cup. It's the Liberty Cup. It's going to air on the Golf Channel on July 4th from 3 to 5 p.m. Eastern Time. Tell us a little bit about the event, John.
18: Yeah, first and foremost, I was honored to be there, blown away by everything that the VGA does and for its members, and obviously for what its members have done for our country. And, you know, you play in golf tournaments and you get a chance to meet people, but never have I met more unbelievable stories and a commitment, and obviously why we get to do what we do for our country. I was honored. I represented an athlete, but what I represented was an appreciation for those who served. And when you get to hear their stories and when you see the camaraderie they have and just the pride they have for the country, it was impressive. I was so glad that in my schedule it worked out and I got a chance to be a part of it.
14: John, it is Bobby Bonilla Day, so happy Bobby Bonilla Day. And in the spirit of that, I do want to ask you about the New York Mets. What is going on with that franchise right now?
18: Yeah, it's not a lack of trying. But you know what? In baseball and in sports, not everything on paper always works. And you have to have the right continuity. You've got to have the right clubhouse. And sometimes, you know, you bring a lot of stars together and it doesn't always mesh and work. And now, let's not kid ourselves, injuries are a huge part of it. New York Mets have been stuck in this kind of cycle where they have really tried to put together a team that could win a championship and it just hasn't worked out. There are times where, you know, in my run with our team, we had an unbelievable clubhouse. We had a great manager. We had everybody moving in the right direction. You need some luck. We only won once, but we got there 14 times in a row. And I think it's hard, right? Sports is hard, but I think for this city and the pressure on the organization, I just think sometimes decisions and money spent have to be looked at like anything else and find out if those were the right directions at the time.
13: Yeah, the Mets certainly the poster child for spending doesn't always equal success. John Smoltz, Fox MLB analyst and Hall of Fame pitcher, joining us here on Unsportsmanlike. Let's stay in New York, John. The Yankees find themselves in a tough position as well. They're on a six-game skid right now. What's been worse for the Yankees during this this little drop they've had, pitching or hitting?
18: Well, you know, the pitching was going to be, I don't want to say normalized, I mean, but they were at such a great stretch and they were dominating on the mound. You know, they're still the strength of their club right now until they can get Aaron Judge back. And I think the biggest thing for the New York Yankees is they're sustaining their injury. Every team has that one player you cannot afford to lose or have missed with time. And of course, no one other than Tommy. So, yeah, you run through these ebbs and flows of the season. That's why it's a long one. That's why it's one of the hardest sports to play, just because of the length of it and just the what you have to deal with. And I think the Yankees are still the favorite in that division. And I still think that if they can hold water up until the All-Star break, You reach that dangerous part right now of 12 to 13 days before the break and about 6 days after the break. The reason I say that is you watch teams either gain games or lose games in that stretch for a variety of reasons. One, the break's almost there and they can't wait for it. And then two, you come out of the break and you may not be as sharp as you need to be. So it's interesting to watch these week before and week after the All-Star break.
14: John, let's go 3,000 miles away to Chavez Ravine and the L.A. Dodgers. Right now, they've got the best record in baseball. And from your perspective, who's the biggest challenger for the Dodgers in the National League to potentially get to a World Series?
18: Well, the one team they don't want to play in a best of five would be the Milwaukee Brewers. I think with what they have to offer and the stinginess that they play baseball and how they play, it'll upset a lot of teams' superstar roster. The other team I thought that if they stayed healthy, which they haven't been, and now they're coming back to the pack, is the Atlanta Braves. But watch out for the Philadelphia Phillies. We always say this time of year, there's always a team lurking to make a big move, to make that big trade, to change their franchise moving forward. Don't know if the Detroit Tigers are going to trade Tarek Skubal, but if they do, watch out for whoever gets him. And I think that's the narrative that you always know about baseball, is teams are going to make moves to try to advance themselves or give them a better chance to win the World Series. But right now, nobody's surprised by the Dodgers. They put this roster together. They're two-time defending champs. They have the best player in the world. And I don't see that slowing down anytime soon. They are vulnerable in some areas because they have health issues as well. But I think that Milwaukee Brewers would be a tough matchup with Mizorowski and some of the young pitching they have on their club. 4-7, going to be tough to beat the Dodgers 4-7. I think they're vulnerable in a 3-5.
13: John, I'm glad you brought up Mizorowski. Talk to me about the Miz. He tapped 105.5. He's throwing absolute gas. He's unbelievable. How would you characterize what you've been seeing from him?
18: Well, he is unbelievable, but what I hate is we talk about his miles per hour more than we talk about how good he is. That's the narrative in the baseball that's got to change, because we have so much injuries in this industry that we don't even blink an eye at it. It's like, no big deal, let him get his Tommy John and we'll move on. Mm-hmm. I hope that narrative changes over the next few years, but he is a freak. And there's supposed to be a freak of a generation, but there's not supposed to be 10 of them, 15 of them. You know, when I pitched and before me, Nolan Ryan was a freak of our generation. There was no one really close to him. Mm-hmm. And now we've got 20, 25 Nolan Ryans in our game. I hope he can sustain it. I hope he doesn't get hurt. I hope we're not talking about him in the same vein that we're talking the other pitchers that didn't survive the Tommy John. He is somebody you want to go and look and watch and a ticket. You know, you want to buy a ticket. We've lost that entity and on the pitching mound of why people are buying tickets to come to the game. And I think we need to get that back.
14: Well, I mean, there is an arms race in the National League, and you talk about the Miz. There's also Christopher Sanchez with the Phillies, and then, of course, Ohtani with the Dodgers. So who should be the starting pitcher for the NL All-Star game?
18: Yeah, you know, that's always – it used to be a huge deal when the pitcher would go two or three innings. Now that he's only going one, it's just more of an honor, and I think that honor could easily be either one of those people you mentioned. But I think Sanchez – will probably get the nod just because he's at home, and why not? Mizorowski would be the probable favorite if you ask anybody who's not in Philadelphia. And I just don't think you can go wrong with the arms the National League has. Skeens is out there. I mean, there's just going to be hard to score runs for the American League.
13: We're speaking with John Smoltz here on Unsportsmanlike, Hall of Fame pitcher, World Series champion, and, of course, Fox MLB analyst. And we have the All-Star break looming, John, and that's when we always see teams in the back half of the season really fall into place. They find their rhythm there. Halfway through the season, which team do you think is set for the hottest second half?
18: I would say that the American League is an interesting league. It's got little to not as many dominant teams that you could make the argument that the National League team. So there's a lot of balance. I really think that the New York Yankees, when they get healthy, have a chance to have some separation and have a great second half. I do. I think their pitching is for real. I know they've gone through some stretches, they've won games in a row, lost games in a row. I just think other teams and the rate at which they're playing is a little harder to sustain. The Philadelphia Phillies have been on fire, and they believe now that they are the team that can catch the Atlanta Braves. Is only two or three games back. So I look for some interesting races to maybe separate themselves because it's all been pretty close with the exception of the Dodgers. And so, I'm also interested to see what certain teams like the Cubs do, where they've had this crazy year where two 10-game-plus winning streaks and an over 10-game losing streak, and just now they're playing good ball again. So there's a lot to be decided, and there's a lot of changes that can be made by additions or subtractions based on the trade deadline.
14: John, 2 months ago, the baseball world lost the legend, your manager, Bobby Cox. What type of person was he? And in your mind, what will his lasting legacy be to the game?
18: Well, he'd be one of the greatest managers to ever manage. The run he put the Atlanta Braves through, he orchestrated it as a general manager, and he gave stability to the team. And when a game is filled with failure, he believed in you and gave you confidence when you didn't have it. He's everything to me. He's the reason I stayed 20 years. No one will ever do what he did again and win 14 in a row. I believe that's going to be pretty safe. Dodgers came close, but I think what he showed in an era where we had information, we just didn't have the information on steroids that exists today with analytics. He had the combination of feel, gut, and leadership that is lost a little bit because we now feel like we have all the answers and you just plug in the answers and you just do and just plot strategy. I think he knew what guys were going through, and he understood it, and he led men to the place they wanted to go.
13: An absolute legend. John Smoltz, he's a first ballot baseball Hall of Famer, the lead analyst for Fox. He's a World Series champion, the first player in Major League Baseball history to record both 200 wins and 150 saves. And John was here on behalf of the Veteran Golfers Association. It's a nonprofit dedicated to enriching the lives of veterans and their families through the game of golf. They were hosting a very special event in partnership with Liberty National Golf Club. It's a gorgeous club, the Statue of Liberty, the Manhattan skyline as the backdrop. You'll want to be sure to tune into the Liberty Cup. It's going to air on the Golf Channel July 4th from 3 to 5 p.m. Eastern Time. And as John shared with us earlier, gives us a reason on our 250th birthday to remind us what is important and why we should be so grateful that day and every day for our veterans. John, this was so wonderful. Thank you so much for the time. We appreciate it.
18: My pleasure. Thanks for having me.
13: CeCe, we'll have to tune into the Liberty Cup for sure. That sounds like a great event. July 4th, 3 to 5 p.m. Eastern Time on the Golf Channel.
14: No doubt. No doubt. I'll be doing that while working the grill.
13: What are you going to put on the grill for the 4th of July? We haven't even talked about this. What's the menu looking like?
14: We're still putting the menu together, Smalls. You know, we always do the 4th of July do's and don'ts. I hadn't fully gotten to the menu yet. We're still tweaking it. We're still curating it. But best believe we are working on it.
13: I forgot about CeCe's 4th of July do's and don'ts.
14: Yeah.
13: One of the best things we do here on Unsportsmanlike.
14: The 4th of July is a huge holiday, top three holiday in my book in the calendar. So it's a big deal around these parts.
13: Well, what a treat speaking with a legend like John Smoltz. And coming up next, another legend made headlines yesterday. LeBron James announcing that he intends to play somewhere else. He is not going to play for the Lakers next season or finish his career in L.A. But where will he land? We'll talk about that next here on Unsportsmanlike.
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10: Coming up Wednesday on the Sedano and Cap Morning Show, it's going to be a windy Wednesday. Brian Windhorst from ESPN LA will talk all things LeBron moving on from the Lakers. 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Is Cappy's contract signed yet? Producer Lindsay Baseball, Gregory Arthur Bergman on the Dodgers. 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
0: A bandwagon fan. The biggest insult in sports. But this summer, during the FIFA World Cup, it's an invitation, America. Never watched soccer before? Perfect. Think a corner kick is a karate move? 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Me too. Just here for the snacks? Now we're talking. So grab a bag of Lay's and jump on the bandwagon. We're undefeated. Lay's, the official sponsor of the FIFA World Cup 2026.
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25: Boats a high one up there. May have been a lob to Thompson. Picked off by Iguodala to Curry. Back to Iguodala to the rim.
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25: 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He bats it away, and J.R. 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
13: 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Yesterday, we got word that LeBron James, who's going to be 42 in December, mind you, 42 in December. What a career he's had. And he's going to come back for his unprecedented 24th season in the NBA, but it will not be his ninth season with the Lakers. He and Rich Paul, Clutch Sports CEO, informing the Lakers that the franchise can move on without him because he intends to play elsewhere. We had speculated about this, CeCe, but getting word yesterday that this was actually going to be a reality, even though I anticipated it and all day yesterday I kept saying, there's something to this Draymond move, there's something to Draymond, giving the Warriors flexibility, he's all, financial flexibility, he's also repped by Rich Paul, LeBron's his buddy. I'm just reading the tea leaves here. It seems like something's percolating. Even though I said that all day yesterday, when I read the tweet from our own Shams Charania yesterday, I gasped because it's weird to think about LeBron after eight seasons with the Lakers going elsewhere.
14: Yeah, I mean, it's another free agent summer for LeBron James. And every time LeBron James has changed teams in the past, it has shifted the balance of power in the league. And championship contention is soon to follow for whatever prospective destination that he lands at. The fascinating part about this, Smalls, is that I'm not sure who's happier to be divorced. Is it LeBron James or is it the Lakers? Because it very much felt like yesterday when Rich Paul put it out there in the ether that the Lakers could move on with their offseason plans because they were done with the Lakers, very much felt like a scenario during a breakup where you tell the other party, it's not you, it's me. And I'm just not quite sure when it comes to the LeBron James of it all that there's going to be a place that he goes that is going to be better in totality than what he had with the Los Angeles Lakers, with Luka Doncic, with Austin Reeves, and them potentially making moves this summer. I will say this, it's going to be more interesting, the fact that LeBron James is on the move. But when it comes to competing on the court, when it comes to being in proximity to his business interests, when it comes to quality of life and being close to home, I'm not quite sure that there is a franchise that offers LeBron all of those things to a greater degree than what the Lakers already had in terms of the setup in Southern California.
13: You pose an interesting question, CeCe. Who's happier about the divorce? Is it LeBron or is it the Lakers? I tend to lean towards the Lakers on this one for a couple reasons. One, there had been reports of tension between he and the franchise throughout his tenure for various reasons. They had done everything to appease him, from Russell Westbrook to bringing in his podcast partner, J.J. Redick, as the head coach, to bringing in Bronny, his son, to play with him. They did what LeBron wanted because he has earned it. He's the second greatest player to ever play this game. He put the franchise firmly in championship contention every single year and broke through once. So they recognize, with a talent of that caliber, that you need to acquiesce to him sometimes. However, I'm sure that's a tough pill to swallow when you're the Lakers. This isn't the Cavs, no disrespect. This is the Lakers. We're talking about LeBron James not even being the fifth greatest player to ever play for this franchise. So I'm sure at some point that wears on them. Then you acquire a young superstar and Luka Doncic. You know he's the future. And you're trying to manage both things simultaneously, which is a very tough note to strike. To say we want to still honor LeBron James while also acknowledging that he's still playing at a high level. When Luka and Austin Reeves were out with injuries, who was it that carried this franchise? It was LeBron James. So you still want to make him happy and honor what he's done to your franchise while simultaneously trying to turn the page and build things around Luka and the future. That's very difficult to do. So even though LeBron James is probably happy to be in control and figure out where he's going to end his storied career, I would imagine that the difficulty of balancing both of those timelines and the stress that it caused probably makes the Lakers a little bit more relieved that the end is finally here.
14: Sure, they have more flexibility now where they can actually add pieces that fit more seamlessly alongside Luka and Austin Reeves. And here's the thing that we said coming into last year. With that being your big three, LeBron, Luka, and Reeves, you were going to struggle when you had your three best players on the court because all of those guys at this stage in their careers are defensive liabilities. And what we've seen over the better part of this past decade is that you're going to have to be a good defensive team in order to contend for a championship. The biggest change for the New York Knicks year over year was how much they improved on the defensive end. That's why they won the championship and they held up the Larry O'Brien trophy this year. And so for the Lakers, from a roster composition standpoint, I think it makes it easier on Rob Pelinka in that front office to go out and get pieces that can offset what Luka and Austin Reeves aren't on the defensive end of the court. But that being said, Smalls, if LeBron James is going to go somewhere and play on a mid-level exception, or if he's going to go somewhere and play for damn near league minimum, why can't that be the L.A. Lakers?
13: Mm-hmm.
14: The only reason why it couldn't be the Lakers is because he felt disrespected. And so a lot of this free agency for LeBron this time around feels like he's cutting off his nose to spite his face. Because when you think about the prospective destinations where he's going to end his career, where he's going to do the quote-unquote farewell tour, you're going to have a harder time finding a better stage to have a Hollywood ending than literally Hollywood. And so I think that as a Lakers fan, the way that it's ending doesn't sit right with me. I'm willing to acknowledge that it was a successful stint in terms of his 8 years. But at the same time, I don't like the way it ends yesterday because of how the Lakers have treated LeBron James for the majority of his tenure.
13: Well, it is official. LeBron James will be playing elsewhere. 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So let's play matchmaker here, CeCe, courtesy of ZipRecruiter. Where should LeBron James go next? Where should he finish his storied career? What factors are at play when LeBron James makes this decision? Brian Windhorst, our ESPN NBA insider, was on our NBA free agency special yesterday and talked about what's important to LeBron as he makes this decision.
4: It's not about money. Okay. I think He doesn't want to make it sound like he's going to be happy if he moves away from his wife and daughter.
5: Exactly.
4: All right. Right. So, and his son.
5: That's always a sacrifice,
4: and his
5: right?
4: Son,
5: his son, who is going to be with the Lakers.
4: Well, we think so. But yep. Bronny's contract became guaranteed, guaranteed. The Lakers, mm-hmm. he's still a Laker. LeBron is no longer a Laker. Bronny is. So that's where this is so different. The key word here, however they want to code it, is that he's not going to ask for every last dollar, which he mm-hmm. has for every year for his

0: has a max money to give you. So it's not going to happen. So to say that the priority is happiness over money, we already knew that. So when it comes to the prospective destinations, teams that could potentially put LeBron James in position to contend for a championship and that have a viable path, to me, when you think about the Warriors, when you think about the Heat, when you think about the Cavs, there's really only one place that makes sense, and that's Cleveland to me. Cleveland has the flexibility when it comes to the roster and potential moves that can be made in order to build a championship ready-made situation for LeBron James. Cleveland has Evan Mobley out there. His name has been, you know, dangled in trade rumors, even though the Cavs haven't necessarily alluded to being willing to trade him. His name has been out there. Could you see a scenario where Evan Mobley is traded for, say, a Jaylen Brown, and then all of a sudden you're talking about a core of Donovan Mitchell, James Harden, and Jaylen Brown, along with Jared Allen, and then, of course, adding LeBron James to that mix? Yeah, to me, that makes you a viable contender in the Eastern Conference. The Golden State Warriors, even though it would be fun to watch that brand of basketball, I don't think they're a true contender out in the West. And if he joins the Miami Heat, I think it'd be spicy, but I still don't think they have enough to contend for a championship. So, yeah, I think of all of the potential places that we've talked about, it's got to be the Cavs.
1: Give me Golden State all day. Speaking of contending, CeCe, coming up next, what should we expect from the U.S. men's national team tonight when they face Bosnia? We'll talk a little World Cup next here on Unsportsmanlike, presented by Progressive Insurance.
2: Hey, this is Rich Eisen. 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Ryan Fitzpatrick, Todd McShay, and Tom Pelissero. 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
3: Coming up Wednesday on the Sedano and Cap Morning Show, it's going to be a windy Wednesday. Brian Windhorst from ESPN LA will talk all things LeBron moving on from the Lakers. 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Is Cappy's contract signed yet? 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
0: 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He's still a big Rams fan. He still communicates with Sean. So it's awesome that he's excited about this move.
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11: 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World Cup action tonight. We're focusing on the United States, of course. U.S. versus Bosnia, 8 p.m. Eastern time. Can't wait for that one. 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Evan Cohen out today, but our resident Super Bowl champ Chris Canty is here. I am Michelle Smallman. And CeCe, let's welcome in our next guest. Shaka Hislop, our ESPN soccer analyst, is joining us. And Shaka, let's start with the United States. Bosnia tonight, 8 p.m. Eastern time. What sort of challenges could Bosnia present to the U.S.?
12: Well, right now, Bosnia are leading the World Cup in goals scored from set pieces. It's not been a great tournament for them, but they certainly have shown how good they can be from corners. If the U.S. remain organized, continue to focus as hard as they are on those minor details, I just feel in terms of quality, in terms of player for player between the two, the U.S. is by far the better of the two. It's in those small details that the game can be lost for the U.S.
13: Shaka, the U.S. doesn't have a great track record when it comes to being able to compete at this stage of the World Cup against European teams. How does that history factor into your perspective and what you're planning to watch tonight?
12: Well, it shouldn't is the short answer to that. And while, yes, I recognize that history, the U.S. has never beaten European opposition at this stage of the competition because of the expanded format. I think history, a lot of records will be broken. I will also say that this version of the U.S. men's national team is the best I've seen. That game against Paraguay stands head and shoulders above anything I'd seen from any other previous team. And again, I'm not convinced that Bosnia-Herzegovina are that good an outfit, certainly in comparison to the U.S. men's national team. Mm-hmm. So again, in a tournament that records continue to be rewritten, I expect the U.S. to do exactly that.
11: We're speaking with Shaka Hislop, our ESPN soccer analyst. You can catch him on ESPN FC at 9 a.m. over on ESPN2. Shaka, one of the great joys of the World Cup is getting to see the biggest and brightest stars on the biggest stage, showing why they are worthy of that title. So who's been more impressive so far in this tournament as far as you're concerned? Is it Kylian Mbappe or Lionel Messi?
12: Oh, boy. See, you're asking me to choose between my kids here.
11: They've both been just so spectacular.
12: It really has. And Kylian Mbappe, I think, is delivering kind of what you expected from Kylian Mbappe. Let's remember, he scored a hat-trick in the World Cup final 3.5 years ago. Continues to be one of the standout players, if not the standout player in world football. The thing with Lionel Messi is, since that World Cup final in 2022, he's left European football to come here to the U.S. to play with Inter Miami in Major League Soccer. I had questions as to whether Lionel Messi could still do it against the best defenders in world football. He's 39 years old. Father Time catches up with us all. Yet still, Lionel Messi just continues to amaze in a way that I did not expect. And just kind of affirms his standing as the game's greatest ever player. The short-ish answer to that is, while Mbappe is doing as we maybe expected him to, with a little bit on top, I think Lionel Messi has far exceeded anything we hoped to see from Lionel Messi in this tournament.
13: Shaka, France has seemed like they're in cruise control throughout this World Cup. I'm curious to know from your perspective, who's the biggest challenger to Le Bleu the rest of the way?
12: Well, only two teams can stop France. Lionel Messi's Argentina and Kylian Mbappe's France. We've seen French teams melt down in tournaments before. There's no sign that this is going to happen under Didier Deschamps. And again, I mentioned this is a team that lost in the final 4 years ago to Argentina, that carry that hurt, are now 4 years more experienced, but also a whole lot deeper, far more talented. I'm thinking Michael Olise, who's establishing himself as the best number 10 in world football. You can make the argument that Kylian Mbappe is the best number 9 in world football. This is a far more balanced French team than we saw 3.5 years ago. And again, they lost some penalties to Argentina. So if they play their game, if they don't get in their own way, I see them going all the way to the final again. I think with Argentina being on the other side of the bracket, it will be a repeat of what we saw 4 years ago. Because right now, Argentina and France are head and shoulders above everybody else we've seen in the tournament.
11: Shaka, which team do you think is in the driver's seat to preventing that, to preventing France and Argentina?
12: Oh, boy. I'll be honest. I'm not sure who outside of Spain, certainly in terms of talent. And I say in terms of talent because Spain themselves have not been great this tournament. As an over-reliance on Lamine Yamal, who came into the tournament injured. So while Spain, as defending European champions, you know how good they can be. They have big tournament history and pedigree. If they get it right, they are a match for anyone. I just don't think they have been that great by their expected standards in this tournament so far.
13: Shaka, we've seen upsets already in the World Cup. I'm curious to know, are we poised for any upsets over the next couple of days?
12: This is a tournament that's built for upsets because as much as France cruised yesterday, you look at France and their performance against Sweden. It took them 44 minutes into injury time in at the end of the first half for Kylian Mbappe to score. And once it did, it became an absolute cruise. But in this format, where it's knockout, where it's win or go home, the longer you go, even when you're dominating games, the more nervy you become. It's who handles those nerves best. So now you have Paraguay, for instance, who got the better of Germany, who are happy to sit back and defend and just kind of try to play and see games out. This format is built for them. They will not win in a more expansive format. And you saw that in the group stages. But when nerves play as big a part, that's when the underdog, I think, stands their best chance. So there will be more upsets. There will be more surprises. It's just that kind of a tournament. Good luck in predicting exactly where that comes from.
11: And finally, Shaka, we spoke about the late game, the U.S. versus mm-hmm. Bosnia, 8 p.m. Eastern. Let's talk about the first game that we'll see in World Cup action today. England versus Congo DR. That one kicks off at noon Eastern time in Atlanta. What are you expecting from England today? Because they were a bit up and down in the group stage. So what are your expectations for them today?
12: I saw England. I was at the Boston Stadium to see England against Ghana, and they were very unimpressive. I'll be honest, Ghana should have had a penalty. Yes, England did rebound in the next game and won 2-0. And while they've come into this tournament as one of the tournament favorites, one of the four-seeded teams, I don't think they've lived up to that billing themselves. They've got some issues on the right-hand side of defense, injuries and no real replacements. But they have Harry Kane, who is as good a goal scorer in today's game as anybody. Maybe that's their get-out-of-jail-free card. I will also say, while England are playing under pressure, and I just spoke about this tournament and how pressure kind of will direct so much of the game, of the play, this is the first World Cup for the Democratic Republic of Congo. So they come into this with a freedom. They play with house money. They're enjoying it. They don't feel the pressure that England do. And so the longer that this game goes, while it's still 0-0, the more Democratic Republic of Congo will feel that they're in a good place here, and the more the pressure will build on England. If England score early, they can run away with it. But the longer this goes at 0-0, the more you start to favor the underdog. So while England have the tools, and pound for pound, they're the better team, again, this pressure determines outcomes in this tournament like no other.
11: Great analysis from Shaka Hislop, our ESPN soccer analyst, and of course, former goalkeeper. And be sure to catch Shaka on ESPN FC 9 a.m. on ESPN2. Shaka, great stuff. Thank you so much for the time.
12: Thank you very much. Racing over to the FC studio now.
11: Yes, get over there now. You're about to be on in about 15 minutes here. Well, coming up next, we will continue our World Cup conversation. Keep it here on It's Sportsmanlike, presented by Progressive Insurance.
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9: Coming up Wednesday on the Sedano and Cap Morning Show, it's going to be a windy Wednesday. Brian Windhorst from ESPN LA will talk all things LeBron moving on from the Lakers. Plus, Sedano and Cap in studio. Is Cappy's contract signed yet? Producer Lindsay Baseball, Gregory Arthur Bergman on the Dodgers. And yes, more about NBA free agency. 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
15: As families head into summer travel season, there's one thing many people forget to plan for. What happens if someone gets sick when you're away from home? Joining us now is Dr. Peter McCullough with some smart ways to be prepared before summer begins. Doctor, summer is supposed to be relaxing, but travel can come with surprises. So why is summer a time when families should think ahead medically?
16: Because there's always stress about getting sick on a trip and then ending up in the urgent care.
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16: Various forms of food poisoning or traveler's diarrhea, getting viral upper respiratory tract infections that get too far along and they become a bacterial secondary infection like a bronchitis, then of course usual things like bladder infections, yeast infections.
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4: 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World Cup action today. Things get kicked off at noon Eastern time. England versus Congo DR. But the United States plays tonight versus Bosnia, 8 p.m. Eastern time. Can't wait for that one. And let's talk a little World Cup with Brian Dunseth. He is a former U.S. men's national team player and an MLS Apple TV analyst. He's joining us here in studio. And we had the conversation prior to us coming back from commercial break. If we're allowed to call you Dunny.
5: yes, you are.
4: Because that is what people call you, but we're just meeting you for the first time.
5: Yeah.
4: So can we call you Dunny?
5: Absolutely. That nickname goes all the way back to Clive Charles, my coach for the Olympics back in 2000. And one day on a flight to Australia getting ready for the Olympics, the guy goes next to me after like 20 hours. He goes, "Mate, why do they call you Dunny?" I said my nickname off my last name, and then he let me know it was an outhouse in Australia. So it's a weird little balance that we got going on with my nickname.
4: It's an outhouse in Australia, yeah. A Dunny.
5: Yeah. If you watch Bluey, I got kids, so yeah. Bluey the cartoon. It's fun banter at times.
4: Good to know, Dunny.
5: Yeah.
4: Well, Cece has a 5-month-old, so Bluey's in his future.
5: Oh, very much so in the future.
6: Not there. We're not at Bluey stage yet. No screen time, but soon, it's coming.
5: Nice. Yeah, time's a thief when it comes to little kids, that's for sure.
4: Oh, no doubt. Well, Dunny, let's get things kicked off here with the United States. How do they not overlook Bosnia? Because on paper, they're obviously the better, more complete team, but how do they not make sure that they overlook them in advance?
5: Yeah, I think they take a look at what happened with Germany the other day. Mm-hmm. I think a lot of people, when we saw the U.S. dismantle Paraguay in the opening match, we were so inspired by a group that had so much urgency on both sides of the ball with the style of play. And being down in Mexico with primarily a group of Brits, they were watching this game alongside me, and they were shocked at how quick in transition, how this killer instinct of getting in behind and just trying to go for the jugular over and over and over. And I think what was most impressive in those moments is it kind of set the tone. So as you kind of find this duality of how well you played and then going into this stage, I think you look at what Paraguay did against Germany the mm-hmm. other night. Nobody expected Germany to be knocked out this early in the tournament. When we talked about expansion, we were thinking about these big teams, but we were also talking about, you know, like Cape Verde or Curaçao or some of these really inspirational teams that caught the world's attention. But I think in that game against Paraguay, the U.S. would be keenly aware for Mauricio Pochettino and his staff to point out the details. And that's where the devil in the details are going to be against Bosnia and Herzegovina, a team that very quietly has worked its way through the group stage and now provides a very fascinating test, because I think people forget they knocked Italy out of contention for the World Cup and took their spot up in Toronto.
6: Dunny, it's hard to ignore the history of it when the U.S. gets to the knockout stage against European teams. They just haven't had success. They haven't won.
5: Yeah.
6: And so I'm curious, in those past losses, has it been more of a product of the matchup, or is it a specific style that you're seeing from the European teams? And will that factor into what we see tonight?
5: Yeah, I think a lot of times people forget in that 2002 World Cup run underneath Bruce Arena, it was a Torsten Frings handball, funny enough, by Greg Berhalter, former head coach of the U.S. men's national team, that in a world in 2026 and VARs involved, that goal stands. So we've been close in moments, and we've had these real inspirational runs. For me, being a kid from Southern California, 1994 World Cup, and spending time around the Rose Bowl and just feeling the emotions and the energy, we all dreamed of moments like this. And I think the one thing, talking to Tyler Adams and talking to Chris Richards for this particular group, is they were young, they were naive, and they didn't know what to expect in Qatar. And now they understand. They understand everything that it takes in terms of the preparation, the execution. And I think going into this phase, listen, they've got 4 extra years. There's a maturity both on and off the field. And I think more importantly, from the day that Mauricio Pochettino stepped foot down in Austin to face Panama for the very first time as head coach, I was there. I was at those training sessions. I don't know how to fully explain it correctly, but there was a sense of urgency. Like, we always do this thing where we kind of weaponize the word vibes, but there was like a brotherhood and a camaraderie because these guys have been together since they were 14, 15 years old. But then the moment that they step on the field, whether it was prehab, whether that was the activation stage or whether the ball rolled out, all of a sudden there was this level of accountability and this kind of like Argentinian belief that the moment that the crest is on your chest, you are playing for something more than just yourself. So being around that format, being around that group, you can almost feel that sense of urgency from the moment that he stepped foot into that role as head coach with his coaching staff. Mm-hmm. And I think that's what's benefited. And I think that's what we've seen so far in these first three matches.
4: Dunny, obviously you have connectivity to MLS, and I want to ask about the impact that the MLS is having on this World Cup. So MLS has already set league World Cup records in almost every major category. This is amazing. Number of players to play, 33. Games played, 88. Starts, 67. Minutes, over 6,000. Yeah. 11 goals scored, 14 goal contribution, and 3 clean sheets.
5: Yeah.
4: As somebody who has a long history with MLS, what's it like for you to see the fingerprints of MLS all over this World Cup?
5: I am incredibly jealous and envious at the same time because I joined the league back in 1997. Something called Project 40. I was like the second player ever signed, one of the youngest in the league. And to think about now what the growth patterns look like, the infrastructure, the investment, the leadership, how nimble Major League Soccer has been. And then on top of that, thinking about... you know, at times, it has almost overshadowed the fact that we could see the GOAT, Lionel Messi, each and every week with Inter Miami. But fast forward, I think we haven't been paying attention to the strategic focus on not just development of American players, but the identification of young, dynamic, European, South American, African players that have come over to the United States. And in this structure, in this build, in this continuous growth, we've seen it pay dividends. And to your point, all of those statistics just bleed into this World Cup in one way or another. I mean, we could talk about the U.S. men's national team and think about back to front how many players started in MLS's academy system.
4: Mm-hmm.
5: We can talk about Esmir Bajraktarević, who's going to start for Bosnia and Herzegovina. I think it was 3 or 4 years ago he was starting in the All-Star game for the MLS Next in 2024. So stratospheric growth, the potential is enormous. But yeah, it's about keeping the eyeballs on the league the moment that this World Cup is over.
6: Dunny, you just touched on it, and I want to make sure that our audience doesn't overlook it, but when you start talking about the talent and development, well, we've seen that with the African countries, and I'm curious to know from your perspective, what's the African team that can go on a deep run now that we're in the knockout stage?
5: Morocco. I thought Senegal and Morocco were the two teams that I was incredibly impressed with. In credit to U.S. soccer, whether it be Turkey or Paraguay or Uruguay or Australia, the build-up to the World Cup included all of those type of teams. And then being a part of the coverage for U.S. Senegal and then U.S. Germany, you could feel the You could feel the potential of the talent level when they were putting these teams together. And there's something that you say when you put the crest on your chest, there's just a pride, there's a momentum. You recognize you're not playing for yourself, you're playing for your family, you're playing for your country. But I did the game the other night, Netherlands-Morocco down in Monterrey, Mexico. It went to penalties. It was extraordinary. And Morocco was so good. And people forget, they made that semifinal run back in Qatar in 2022. Since then, under-17 champions, under-20 champions, Olympic bronze medalists, and then AFCON champions. So this growth pattern's been extraordinary. And if people weren't paying attention, they're certainly paying attention now because after the first 20 minutes that they settled in, they were incredibly dominant and well worthy of moving on and sending Netherlands home.
4: Dunny, we have about 30 seconds here. We do a thing at the end of the show, CeCe's best bet. I have a feeling he may be looking at this England match today, England versus Congo DR.
5: Yeah.
4: Should they be on upset alert today?
5: No. Could they be? Yes. But I'd be more concerned if I was in that conversation. I'd be thinking about that next round against Mexico in Mexico City, where England's going to have a very, very difficult time. But we've already seen upsets. There's a reason why Paraguay went through and Germany's going home. So pay attention, because in transition moments, Congo can most definitely hurt that back line. That's a decimated back line right now for England.
4: CeCe, was I right? Is that where you're going with the best bet?
6: Oh, there is no question about it.
4: I knew it. Okay, well, we have to take Dunny's advice into account here. Brian Dunseth, former U.S. men's national team player, and of course, MLS Apple TV analyst. Dunny, thanks so much for the time and the analysis. We appreciate it. Coming up next, LeBron James and the Lakers.
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2: 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Brian Windhorst from ESPN LA will talk all things LeBron moving on from the Lakers. 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Is Cappy's contract signed yet? 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
13: A bandwagon fan. The biggest insult in sports. But this summer, during the FIFA World Cup, it's an invitation, America. Never watched soccer before? Perfect. Think a corner kick is a karate move? 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Me too. Just here for the snacks? Now we're talking. So grab a bag of Lay's and jump on the bandwagon. We're undefeated. 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
4: 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CC, you are our resident Lakers fan. And yesterday we got some news about your squad. LeBron James is returning to play for an unprecedented 24th season in the NBA. But it's not going to be with your squad. It's not going to be with the Lakers. He's going to be 42 in December. It's crazy to think about what LeBron has accomplished during his tenure in the NBA. But he's not going to be a Laker for the ninth season. He is going to play elsewhere. He and Rich Paul, CEO of Clutch Sports, informing the Lakers yesterday that they are going to move in a different direction, as should the Lakers organization. CeCe, we felt that maybe a divorce was impending, but now that we get word that the lawyers are drawing up the contracts, that they're going to sign on the dotted line and LeBron is going to take his belongings and move into a different home. As a Lakers fan, what was your reaction to think that the LeBron James Lakers era is officially over? LeBron James and the Lakers are divorced. They are divorced.
6: It doesn't feel great, Smalls, but we knew that LeBron James wasn't going to be the top priority for the Lakers coming into this offseason. It was going to be able to add to the front court, right? We got to find a center for Luka Doncic. We know Luka at his best. He's going to have a big that can rim run, somebody that can offer rim protection and really be the backbone on the defensive end of the court, because you need that. Luka is not known for his defensive prowess, neither is Austin Reeves. And so in order for the Lakers to have a balanced roster, a roster that's more complementary around Luka, they were going to need more flexibility. And unfortunately for LeBron James, based on this stage in his career, they were going to have to ask him to take a little bit less. Now, turns out LeBron James, rather than take less money for the Lakers, he's willing to go elsewhere and take less money. So I guess as a Lakers fan, that's a little bit frustrating, because the organization, the previous seven seasons, has bent over backwards to acquiesce to LeBron James at every single turn. And now that there has to be a little bit of give on his end, he's going to bolt and go to someplace else around the league for his farewell tour. It just feels like the Lakers are being slighted in all of this to some degree. But for LeBron James, it's an incredible testament to his longevity to be going into year 24 and to be able to generate this much interest in his free agency, because this move may very well shift the balance of power depending on where he goes in the NBA.
4: Well, CeCe, let's welcome in our next guest, Sam Mitchell, former NBA head coach, NBA TV, and on Sirius XM, joining us here on Unsportsmanlike. And Sam, thank you for the time. How would you characterize LeBron James' tenure with the Los Angeles Lakers?
19: Hello?
4: Sam, you got us?
19: I got you now.
4: The question for you, Sam, how would you characterize LeBron James' tenure with the Los Angeles Lakers? What's the word you would use to describe it?
19: I would say successful in an indifferent way. They did win a championship in the bubble. He wasn't that Laker like. He didn't embrace being a Laker like Shaquille O'Neal did, who was traded from different places. So I would say it was a success because they won the championship, but it's kind of indifferent because some of the Lakers fans love him, some of the Lakers fans are feeling different, and yet he was never really embraced as a true Laker, one of the great Lakers. And so I would say it was successful because they won a championship.
6: Coach, there's a saying that you never want to see your ex do better than the next. I'm curious to know from your perspective, who set up to be better off as a result of this divorce between LeBron and the Lakers? Is it the team or is it LeBron?
19: It's going to be, but look, I think being LeBron James at this stage of your career is a curse and a blessing. It's a blessing that you've been playing 24 years. You're still able to play at a high level at 42 years old, and teams still want you. This is the curse. You're LeBron James, and you're 42 years old. I can't build a future with you, right? So there is no future. It's year to year. And then when LeBron James comes to your team, the pressure is to win, right? Win a championship. And as a coach, how do you coach LeBron James? He's seen every defense. He's seen every offense. He's seen and experienced more than any coach, especially these young coaches in the league today. He's seen and experienced more than anything. So how do you coach him? How do you be a teammate? That's the curse of being LeBron James to me.

0: I hear what you guys been saying this morning. I got up and actually started watching. The Miami Heat makes the most sense. Let me tell you why.
1: Ooh, yeah, tell us, Sam.
0: You got Giannis and Bam behind him. You got defense. So he don't have to worry about rebounding, doing the dirty stuff. Then you can put the ball in LeBron James' hands the last 8 minutes of a game. He can still be the old LeBron James, where he's orchestrated. And this LeBron James is a better shooter than the first version of LeBron James. Plus, why would you go to Cleveland and play behind James Harden and Donovan Mitchell? They're going to handle the ball. You gonna tell me LeBron James is going to be on a whim waiting for James Harden to make decisions for LeBron James? And last but not least, I hear the Golden State. That would be a nice story. LeBron is still playing together. They can't win. And what I've seen in the NBA, old great players can't defend anymore. They can't move their feet. And what people don't understand, Chris, you know this. The older you get as an athlete, your offensive skills get a little bit better. You become more patient. You become smarter. You become a better shooter, right?
2: Yep.
0: You can fool people. You can still average 25, and they think you're still that great player. But you can't guard nobody. You don't do the tough things. You don't get the tough rebounds. You can't defend like you used to. You don't have the foot speed or the quickness. You can fool people with your mind, the fact that you can still get 25, but you're not the same player. And that's what I saw this year in the playoffs. The old greats can still score. They can't do the tough things, and they can't defend. And these young guys are just taking advantage of them. So to me, it only makes sense if he goes to Miami, Andrew Wiggins, Bam, Giannis. You know Pat Riley and Eric Spoelstra know how to build a team around nothing with something. And so if I was LeBron, I would take my chances in a place that I've won two championships before.
1: It makes a lot of sense, Sam, but I think it would be more fun for him to go to Golden State. And isn't that what he's looking for, according to Brian Windhorst and others? But I'm listening. You're right.
0: Hold on. Let me ask you this.
1: Go ahead.
0: Why would that be fun to watch LeBron James and Steph Curry at this stage of their career to get their head beat in every night? That's what we want to see. We want to see two people that we love, two people who represented themselves in the NBA in nothing but class. You can say what you want about LeBron or whatever. LeBron James has been an unbelievable ambassador for 24 years for the NBA and sports in general.
1: Mm-hmm.
0: And then when you pair him, if you pair him with Steph Curry, it's nothing to say. But they can't win. Who want to see those two guys, old guys, go out like this? I don't.
1: Well, I want to ask you about another star. We got word yesterday, Kawhi Leonard going back to Toronto. His year there, obviously incredibly successful. He wins a finals MVP. What do you think of Toronto with the addition of Kawhi? How does that shape the landscape of the East?
0: Okay, I'm going to put it to you like this. I understand why the Raptors are swinging for the fence. Are you getting the same Kawhi that you got when you won the championship? That's the first thing. Again, you heard what I just said. Kawhi can get you 20-25. But can Kawhi impact the game on the defensive end like he used to? Second, let me go back to Cleveland, since everybody wants to talk about Cleveland. Darius Garland became an all-star, established himself. What did Cleveland do? They go get Donovan Mitchell. How did that work? Right? They're good guys. They made it work. It looks like it worked. But in reality, it don't. Now, you're telling me Scottie Barnes has established himself. That's his team. You're going to go get a 35-year-old Kawhi Leonard. You're going to pay him. You're going to pair him with Scottie Barnes. Go watch the games, people. Stop watching the stat sheets. When the ball moves and it goes to Kawhi, the ball stops. Mm-hmm. Older players, they don't want to move and cut and play like that anymore. When the ball is swung to them, they want to catch and hold. They want to go into their bag. That's how they score now. Again, that's why I was talking about being able to manipulate the game, still get 20-25, and people still believe you're that guy. I understand why they did it, but the draft picks concerns me, signing him to an extension. And then, guys, we're betting on a guy as he gets older, and we're betting on a guy who's had a lot of injuries, an injury history. I'm cautiously optimistic. I don't think it's going to work. But again, I cover the Raptors. I fly to Toronto all the time. It's going to be fun to see this. But it's not going to be fun if Kawhi is hurt sitting on the sideline with 3 years left on his contract. It's going to get ugly. So, again, I understand why they're swinging for the fences, but you're putting all your eggs in the basket of a 35-year-old player.
2: Yeah, Coach, we see that Kawhi to Toronto situation the same way. I'm curious to get your take on another situation in Boston. Jaylen Brown's name was dangled as a part of the Celtics' efforts to try to trade for Giannis and Antetokounmpo. Now it seems like the situation is untenable in Boston. If you were in Joe Mazzulla's shoes, how do you handle that type of situation, and what do you think the end result of this Jaylen Brown's drama ends up being in Boston?
0: First of all, Joe Mazzulla lucky because Jaylen Brown's a Georgia kid, Georgia boy. So we handle ourselves with the utmost professionalism. That's the first thing. Look, I don't understand what's going on in Boston. All Jaylen Brown has done since he's been in Boston is win. Now, you may get rubbed a little wrong the sideways by some of his comments, but I don't think Jaylen Brown has said or done anything that can't be cleaned up or an apology or misunderstanding. He's been an unbelievable representative of himself and the Celtics. I think the Boston Celtics would be crazy to move off Jaylen Brown for what people are offering. And then for analytics to say what they said about Jaylen Brown. Dude, that's why, again, we've been using analytics for a long time. But my eyes and their analytical tool, I use that to combine. You can't tell me Jaylen Brown is not one of the top 10 or 15 players in the NBA. Any team would be lucky to have him. He's a grown-up. He's an adult. He's a pro. I think this could be worked out because I think, if anything, Jaylen Brown's going to be more motivated to come back and try to win a championship. Remember now, look what they did with just Jaylen Brown and no Tatum. We thought they would be a play-in team, and they had the second best record in the East. So I'm shocked that Boston has let all their dirty laundry get out in the public. We all have it. But at the end of the day, if Jaylen Brown's in a Boston Celtics uniform, I think he'll just be fine.
1: Sam Mitchell, former NBA head coach, and of course you can catch him on NBA TV and SiriusXM. Coach, thank you so much for the analysis and the time. We appreciate it.
0: Anytime, guys. You know y'all one of my favorite shows, so I get up for you guys.
1: Oh, well, we appreciate that very much. Thank you, Coach.
2: Thanks, Coach.
1: Well, coming up next here on Unsportsmanlike, it's All the Small Things. 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
1: All the small things with Michelle Smallman.
2: So, bing bong, indeed. It is time for All the Small Things here on Unsportsmanlike, and it's brought to you by Sherwin-Williams. Capture moments in color with paint made to last. Alongside our resident Super Bowl champion, Chris Canty, I'm Michelle Smallman. CeCe, resplendent in an orange polo today. I'm loving the color, CeCe. I know Vegas East is giving you some trouble. I think it's bright, vibrant, and perfect for the summer.
0: Resplendent, is that the word of the day?
2: We haven't had a word of the day all week because Evan's been out, but resplendent could be our word of the day.
0: Okay.
2: So do I just win the week because Evan didn't show up?
0: Yeah, by default, absolutely.
3: 5-0.
0: If somebody's unwilling to compete for whatever reason, that means you win.
2: It is hard to believe.
0: If you show up ready to win and they don't show up at all, I'm going to give you the win.
2: Clean sweep on the week.
0: There it is.
2: Uh-oh, we've got some sort of...
4: Is there like an alarm?
2: No, there's an alarm going off.
4: That's where? In Hudson?
2: Yeah, in 7 Hudson there.
0: Okay. Is that Evan Cohen?
2: Is Evan objecting, trying to get his LeBron takes in somehow?
3: Michelle, are you safe? Is there an alarm? Is there a fire?
2: What's going on? It's unclear if I am safe. Someone's coming in. Rob Lorenzo giving me the thumbs up. We are, in fact, safe. So ignore these sirens. I'm sitting here in a studio by myself.
3: Windowless.
2: Evan Cohen, not here today. Chris Canty joining us on remote. He is not in studio. So I'm just hanging out here by myself in a windowless studio with alarms going off. So, Godspeed to me, I guess. Well, let's get into some topics here on All the Small Things, CeCe. Brendan Sorsby, let's just call it a saga, what he's been through. As we know, he had a gambling scandal. He wagered on his team when he played at Indiana over $90,000 in total. He came out and said he had a gambling addiction. He went and sought treatment. But the NCAA ruled him ineligible to play because that he wagered on college sports. He was issued a temporary injunction by a Texas court, hoping to clear his path to play at Texas Tech this season. But then the Big Ten filed in federal court, and he withdrew his suit, decided to declare for the supplemental draft in the NFL. The NFL said, that's going to be a no from me, dog. That's not a pathway for him. Neither is the CFL. And the latest in this saga, CeCe, is that the NFLPA and Brendan Sorsby will not be pursuing litigation after the NFL's decision to not hold a supplemental draft this year. Instead, he's going to shift his focus to prepare for the 2027 NFL draft. It seems like Brendan Sorsby is out of options here, and he is just hoping that when 2027 comes around, that he will be able to find a football home.
0: Yeah, it sounds like Brendan Sorsby and his representation are accepting the de facto suspension that the professional football leagues are doling out. Remember, the CFL came out earlier this week and said it's not going to happen. The NFL said there's no supplemental draft, but they did leave the door open for him to be a part of the 2027 NFL draft class. So basically, the Big 12, Canadian Football League, and the NFL all told Brendan Sorsby the same thing is, you're going to sit down for this upcoming football season, and then maybe if you have some act right and this gambling addiction is in the rearview mirror, we'll consider allowing you to be a part of our league. That's my read on the situation. We'll see what ends up happening in terms of how he conducts himself moving forward. I still contend that it's a huge risk to bring in somebody that has that kind of baggage at that position at the next level, knowing the pressures that come along with playing quarterback and potentially being a face of a franchise. Mm-hmm. But good on Brendan Sorsby for having a level of awareness and understanding that your best path is to show genuine remorse and to show rehabilitation and to put the gambling issues behind you and focus on improving and getting ready for the NFL draft in 2027.
2: I did want to read this, CeCe, because Brendan Sorsby has been relatively quiet throughout this entire process, but he did release a statement yesterday. He said, quote, I accept 100% responsibility for my actions. I did not have control of my gambling problem, and it took getting caught for me to realize that. But it was truly the best thing that could have happened to me. Because of this, I've been able to get the help I need and fully focus on my recovery. The news about the supplemental draft changes nothing about my recovery journey. I will continue to take it one day at a time, focusing on making myself better throughout this process and making sure to share what I have learned and will continue to learn with others going forward. I am fully committed to being the best version of myself that I can be while getting ready for the 2027 draft. God makes no mistakes, and I look forward to seeing the good that is to come from this. CeCe, the statement obviously taking responsibility and being deferential to the league and to their decision while saying, I'm going to put my head down, I'm going to work, and hopefully I can find a football home in 2027. Apologies for the alarms that are going off here.
4: Oh, no.
3: Oh, my gosh. Guys, that one was longer, and there was an announcement. What was the announcement?
2: I don't know. I couldn't hear it because I'm listening to Blink-182 in my ear and myself talk.
3: Canty, you doing the rest of the show solo? Michelle might have to evacuate the premises.
0: It sounds like that. I'm concerned for her well-being right now.
3: Nuno can host.
0: I mean, Rob came in and gave her the thumbs up.
3: Was he lying?
0: I don't know. I understand the show must go on, but that's taking it to a whole nother level. I mean, if Michelle has got to get out of there, then we'll figure out a way to get this done. But Smalls, we're worried.
3: I mean, it's just about how dedicated she is
2: Thank
3: to
2: you.
3: The program.
2: Thank you. Gamer. The show must go on. That's showbiz, babe.
0: Yeah.
2: But
0: well, the show ain't going nowhere for Brandon Sorsby right now.
2: No doubt.
0: He's going to be sitting down. But here's what I'll say, Smalls. I can appreciate his contrition, but the best apology is change behavior. So what I'll say is we'll see when it comes to whether or not Brandon Sorsby can be a viable option for quarterback-needy teams in the NFL next spring.
2: CeCe, let's go to a little bit of baseball here, because if I'm going to get evacuated, if my life is on the line, I want to talk a little baseball before it's all said and done. First and foremost, I got a couple little nuggets here in the baseball world. What's up with your Yankees? What is going on with the Yankees? They've lost, I believe, 7 of 9. Jazz Chisholm is acting up. They were swept by the Red Sox. Aaron Judge is out for who knows how long. Did you know Austin Wells, your catcher, is the worst hitter in Major League Baseball? Did you know this? That's a real fact. And they were leading the division, dropped out of first place in the AL East. What is up with your Yankees?
0: Smalls, it ain't been nothing good. I don't know what you want me to say. The Yankees have, 16 hits over the last 5 games?
2: Brutal.
0: Which is a franchise worst during a 5-game set sample size. So, yeah, it's bad. We can't pitch and we can't hit. I don't know. those are two things that you got to be able to do if you're going to win in today's baseball. So, yeah, it's a problem for the Yankees, and the Aaron Judge injury is what looms over all of it. And we still, to date, don't have a timeline in terms of when we're expecting him back. We don't have a timeline.
2: Yeah.
0: With each passing week, the Aaron Judge injury gets scarier and scarier. So you ask me what's up with my Yankees, my answer is I don't know, but it doesn't feel like it's anything good.
2: Definitely not. I have said this before. It bears repeating, not to be an alarmist here. I know that they ruled out thoracic outlet syndrome with Aaron Judge, but as someone who's covered baseball for a long time and who covered these rib/nerve injuries, that is not something to mess around with. And the fact that there is no timetable for his return should be concerning if you're a Yankees fan. Obviously, your core, your ribs, all of that incredibly important in the movements of baseball. So that'll be interesting. But CeCe, you know, things are not great for the Yankees, but at least you're not the Mets. I mean, the Mets are truly in baseball hell right now. Yeah. 36-50 is their record. They're in the basement of the NL East. They spent $375 million.

0: He did that in a 5-4 win over the Mets on Sunday. Last year, he had 56 home runs. Again, league-leading 30 already on July 1st. Do we think Schwarber can get to 60 this year, CeCe?
1: Yeah, I'm going to bet on it. I mean, listen, he's gotten to 30 in a hurry. So, yeah. Like, I just think that this guy has got an unbelievable swing. He's got it all going right now, and he plays in a bandbox in Citizens Bank Park. So, yeah, I think it's possible. It's on the board. We're just starting to get into the heart of the summer months. We know when it's warmer, the ball flies out of the ballpark. So, yeah, I'm going to say he can do it. I'm not going to doubt him. Not with the way that Schwarber's been hitting over the last several years. These Schwar bombs, I'm here for it. I think he can get to 60.
0: He's so fun to watch. Cam, Pat, quickly, what do you think? Can he get to 60?
2: I think he gets to 60 for sure.
0: Cam?
3: I'm going to say no. Because I'm a hater.
0: Just to be a contrarian?
4: Sure. Hold on real quick. Hold on real quick. Pat, if he hits more than Aaron Judge, does he have the single season record?
2: No. What, you're saying that they should break into coverage of something because Kyle Schwarber's hitting home runs like they did with Aaron Judge?
3: They won't, by the way.
2: For the fake AL record?
3: They won't.
0: Oh, the fake AL record. Oh, boy. 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
6: 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Is Cappy's contract signed yet? 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

0: Corner kick is a karate move? 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
8: Blue, our wonderful makeup artist, just comes in here and she's like, does anyone want anything? 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
9: So I need a coffee.
8: If you're going, I'll take a bar. And she's like, all right, it's going to be on Kendrick Perkins. 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Neither of you batted an eye. You're fine with Kendrick Perkins paying for your meals?
9: Yes.
8: That seems odd to me. Kendrick Perkins, who did not offer you money.
9: He'll give it back.
10: Well, I can Venmo Lou and she can give it to Perk.
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10: 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And to close the loop on that, CeCe, I'm going to self-report here. I did not give Lou any money to give to Perk.
9: Okay.
10: Did you?
9: Yeah, I didn't. I'm not there. I would, but I'm not
11: there.
9: It was
11: like a month ago.
9: Yeah, but here's the thing. Why does Evan Cohen feel like he's got to narc everybody out?
10: Why are you snitching, Ev?
9: That's what I don't understand. Oh, well, you're not giving Kendrick Perkins the money and they're just running it up on his car to get these coffees. I mean, I don't understand that.
11: I mean, you did steal from Kendrick Perkins.
10: We did not steal from him.
11: That's theft.
12: Well, Lou did, and you did by proxy.
13: I think if you commit a crime in front of Evan or anything questionable in front of Evan, like, that's on you.
11: Yeah, he's
13: going
11: telling.
13: To snitch on you
12: KYP.
13: In a heartbeat.
12: Yeah.
13: Yes.
10: You think he'd snitch in a heartbeat or only snitch when pressed?
11: He did it to Rob, unprompted once.
9: But here's the thing. He would snitch, and also, I don't think Perk would care.
10: That's the thing. If we know one thing about Big Perk, wonderful guy. I think if he knew that somehow, while Lou was getting him coffee, she blessed us with a coffee as well, he'd be like, great. I'm glad my teammates here at ESPN are caffeinated and they're ready to go put out some good content.
11: I don't believe
12: that. But the key word in there is if he knew. He didn't know.
10: Well, first of all, that's not a key word, that's several words.
9: But here's the thing. If you tell him after the fact, I still don't think he's going to have a problem with it.
11: I don't.
12: But no one did.
11: True.
10: Perk, if you're watching, we love you. Thanks for the coffee.
11: Canty, I don't think if this happened to you, you'd be like, oh, no, it's fine. They were just getting coffee. Like, I don't think you'd do that. I think you paid too much attention to your finances.
9: But also, here's the thing, Pat. Also, I'm not the one that's paying. I'm going to let somebody buy it for me, and then I will Venmo them the cost of it.
12: So did you?
9: So did I what?
12: Pay Kendrick Perkins
11: the money
12: that you owe him.
9: I didn't pay him yet. I haven't seen him.
11: You said you were Venmo. You don't need to see him to Venmo.
9: I don't have his Venmo.
11: Oh, yeah.
10: How convenient. No, I don't have his number.
13: Let me defend Canty and Michelle on this one. Perk also seems like not the, like, I'm going to pay you back, but I'm going to get you next time.
10: Yeah.
13: Right? Like, that's the type of, like,
10: it all comes out in the wash type scenario.
13: Like, don't worry about it. Get me next time.
9: Give me next time. Exactly.
12: So when are you guys going to buy Perk a drink?
10: I need to find out when Perk will be here in New York City next, and I will be so happy to buy him a coffee and or a breakfast item.
12: I'm sure you will.
11: Lies, lies, lies, and more lies.
10: I also love the concept of CeCe Venmoing Perk for coffee and Perk not knowing that he paid for Candy's coffee.
11: Perk's like, why did you send me $3.50 or whatever?
12: It's also like $5. It's like, here you go, Perk.
9: What's this for?
10: $5 like, in New York City? Try 10.
12: Yeah, true.
9: Yeah.
10: Well, you know who I think also wouldn't mind picking up a coffee for us? LeBron James. He's got enough money in the bank. He wouldn't mind paying for coffee for Unsportsmanlike.
9: Have you heard our takes? There's no way LeBron James is buying us coffee.
11: Maybe Bronny would. He's pretty rich still.
10: Yeah, again, I don't know if he's tuned into the show, if he wants to buy us coffee. But we've been very respectful of LeBron James, especially as we talk about his Los Angeles Lakers tenure, which did come to an end yesterday, as he and Rich Paul, Clutch Sports CEO, informed the Lakers that the franchise can move on without him because he is going to play elsewhere. CeCe, we've been incredibly complimentary of King James and his Lakers tenure, calling it, you said, a success. I say anytime you hang a banner, it feels like a success, even though it's a convoluted legacy because of the great history of Lakers players that, quite frankly, the fan base has more affection for. But I think we have been fair and respectful of LeBron James so far today. What say you?
9: Yeah, I think we've been fair about how we would characterize LeBron James's tenure as a Laker. It's been successful. It might not have been as successful as some Lakers fans anticipated it would be. We understand LeBron James was coming off of a stretch where he was in the NBA Finals seemingly every year for a decade straight. And so for us to not have that level of success, for us to not continue to get to the championship rounds that consistently, I think some fans might be somewhat disappointed. But when you take a step back, when you process everything, when you realize that he broke the all-time scoring record in a Lakers uniform, when you realize that he was able to be the first father-son duo to play in an NBA game together with his son, Bronny, when you realize he was able to win a Finals MVP, you feel like he's done a great job of ushering in a new direction post-Kobe Bryant. And then we had Vincent Goodwill on the show earlier, and I thought it was very apt that he brought up the point that LeBron James, being in a Laker uniform during the time of Kobe's passing, was huge in terms of a current player being able to be a voice for the locker room and represent the franchise in a way that very few players had the ability to and the accolades to in that moment. So I just think that fans are feeling a little bit raw with the way that it was handled yesterday. But I think as we put more time and space between LeBron's exit and LeBron's retirement, that Lakers fans will look back on the last 8 years and feel more fondly about what LeBron James was able to do for the team.
10: Totally agree. Let's spin it forward, though, CeCe, because LeBron James is looking for his next landing spot. Three teams have been thrown out there, two of which he's played for already, in the Miami Heat and the Cleveland Cavaliers, and the Warriors. When Draymond Green declines his $27.6 million player option on Monday, which gives the Warriors more financial flexibility, we all thought, why would Draymond do that? Why would Draymond, LeBron's buddy, also rep by Rich Paul, do that? What could they be gearing up for? So, CeCe, we've got three teams on the board, the Warriors, the Cavs, the Heat, or we'll throw a mystery team up there. Where would you like to see LeBron land next?
9: Well, listen, I think that if he went to Golden State, it'd be beautiful basketball. I don't think it would lead to contending for a title, but I think it'll be fun to watch. It'd be a hell of a story. The team that I'm keeping an eye on, Smalls, is Cleveland. And I don't think adding LeBron in and of himself is the move that puts them over the top. But if Cleveland were to find a way to get into the Jaylen Brown trade conversations, if they were willing to offer up Evan Mobley in a deal along with some other things, then all of a sudden now, it feels like the makings of a core that has a chance to compete with the New York Knicks to see who comes out of the East. If you have a core of James Harden, Donovan Mitchell, Jaylen Brown, Jared Allen, and LeBron James, then all of a sudden you feel pretty damn good about what Cleveland is bringing to the party and their chances of getting to an NBA Finals. So I would say the Cleveland destination is really interesting. And then, oh, by the way, it ends up being the full circle moment. The team that drafts him, the team that is, in fact, you know, the closest to his hometown in Northeast Ohio, I just think that for that to be the stage for the farewell tour, and then for that team, that roster, to actually have a real opportunity to contend, I think that would make for the most compelling storyline for LeBron James to finish up his career.
10: If I'm going to power rank them, Miami the least interesting to me, which is crazy because LeBron played his best basketball there, and the thought of him teaming up with Giannis would certainly be exciting. But to me, that one's at the bottom of the barrel here. Cleveland, intriguing because of everything that you just outlined, plus bookending his career where it started and back in his home, I think is very fascinating. But I'm going to go mystery team and the Warriors as the top two. The Warriors, very intriguing to me because of all of the storylines that come off of it. Him playing with Steph, Dre, Jimmy, potentially AD, Steve Kerr, the thought of him, just like Kevin Durant, going there in an effort to chase a championship, intriguing. I also want to see from a basketball perspective how that would gel. But if we're talking mystery teams, I brought this up earlier, and I don't think it's likely, but it does pique my interest. We talked a lot about the Spurs needing to add a veteran presence to help them learn how to win. Imagine LeBron James going to play with Wemby. Imagine LeBron James passing the baton as the face of the league for so many years to the next guy in Victor Wembanyama. From a basketball perspective, I think that would be really, really intriguing to watch. And I know that the Spurs probably are looking at the situation and saying that we don't need to add it. I'm sure Wemby, there's a part of him that's like, I wouldn't want to win maybe with LeBron because then my legacy would be tied to his in some way. I won with him. It's hard to separate the two. But just thinking about LeBron playing with Wemby to end his career is very fascinating to me. So I would go Warriors 1, mystery team, parentheses Spurs 2, Cleveland, then Miami if I'm power ranking them.
9: Don't hate it. I don't hate it.
10: Well, good. Well, coming up next here on Unsportsmanlike, we'll give you CC's best bet. But first, I want to tell you about Sherwin-Williams. Look, in sports, the best teams, they know when to make their move. And Sherwin-Williams is doing just that. 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
14: Coming up Wednesday on the Sedano and Cap Morning Show, it's going to be a windy Wednesday. Brian Windhorst from ESPN LA will talk all things LeBron moving on from the Lakers. 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Is Cappy's contract signed yet? Producer Lindsay Baseball, Gregory Arthur Bergman on the Dodgers. 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
23: Of the night.
9: All right, so we're going with World Cup. Of course, our bet on Mexico came through yesterday. We're going back to the World Cup today. And I'm going with the upset special. First game on the slate on Wednesday. It's going to be England versus DR Congo. I'm taking DR Congo on the money line. That's right. It's $100. With a $714 payout, that is the play of the day.
10: Ooh, that's juicy, CeCe.
9: Yeah.
10: England upset.
9: What? Yeah, exactly.
10: Well, that kicks off a great slate of World Cup action today. England versus the Democratic Republic of Congo at noon Eastern time, followed by Belgium and Senegal at 4 p.m. Eastern. And then our boys, the red, white, and blue, United States versus Bosnia, 8 p.m. Eastern time. We're favored, minus 260. The over-under is at 2.5. What do we think? Are we feeling good about the United States as they hope to continue their World Cup journey tonight?
9: I'm feeling good, Smalls, but I didn't bet it for the best bet because I don't want to touch the money.
10: Smart.
9: Yeah, I didn't want to go there. I don't want to touch the money, so I didn't want to even make it a candy can lose because then everybody's saying, oh, you're not patriotic by not picking your country. I'm not going to do that. Stayed all the way away from it. I just want to watch tonight's game as a fan and root on the USA.
10: I love that. Nuno, you're our soccer guru here on the show. Any concerns that we should have for America versus Bosnia tonight?
13: No, but I would suggest them scoring early, okay. Team USA, score early, because you don't want to have one of those cagey matches where, like, Bosnia's been great to, you know, set pieces, that type of thing, where you don't want to end there, where you're just kind of squeaky bum time, as they call it.
10: Squeaky bum time.
13: Yeah, squeaky bum time, as they call it. So, like, if you could put them away early, that's the best thing for all of us.
11: And look out for the offside.
10: Oh.
11: Keep an eye on that.
10: Pat has an issue with the offsides. You don't like it because of the arbitrary time that's added to things you were saying earlier, right?
11: Yeah, I don't like that it's that specific for offside where it's like down to the millimeter. And then for the time, they're like, for the first half, 45 minutes plus 3 or 4 or 5. And then even after that, you can keep going if you have the ball still. It's fine.
13: But yeah, he finds the tush push, you know. Fine. Like that's legal.
10: Because it's his
13: right?
10: squad.
13: That's legal, right?
11: It's a QB sneak.
12: What's the similarity?
11: I don't know.
12: There?
11: I don't understand the.
13: It's illegal.
11: It's not illegal.
12: It's not illegal.
13: It's illegal. The offside.
11: They literally hold on, today can't today that it's
9: there's a gray area there.
13: Is there
9: I
13: not
9: see
13: a,
9: where you're going, Nuno. Nuno, you're not wrong. It's a gray area. You're right.
13: Is false start a gray area? Like
9: no, it's not.
13: Right? Like if
9: no,
13: you,
9: it's not.
13: If you,
9: but they false start every single time when they do the touch point.
11: Yeah, they could call
9: every
11: that.
9: Single time.
11: That makes sense. They just don't call it.
9: Okay,
11: well,
9: so
11: I don't know what
9: that's the but that's the parallel to offsides in soccer.
11: No, it's not. It's not the same at all. Offside in soccer is like very obvious, and they called it very specifically.
13: But you're complaining about arbitrary rules or arbitrary things that happen.
11: I think how soccer is timed is ludicrous. I don't think that's...
13: I think the fact that, like, how they don't call a false start on the Eagles push is ludicrous.
11: Okay, that's fine. And you can think that.
9: I agree.
13: That's more egregious.
9: That's more egregious.
11: No. Here's the thing. They tried to change it, and everyone said, no, we're going to keep it.
13: No,
9: everyone didn't say, no, we're going to keep it. 22 teams voted not to have it.
11: The point is, the thing that Nuno is missing is that they brought up a rule change, and they said, we're going to keep it. Let me finish. Soccer doesn't even let you reference rule changes before they lose their minds.
13: No, Pat, I'm not
10: turning Nuno's mic off.
13: Yeah, exactly.
11: Yeah, he's trying to cut me off.
13: No, I am not talking about the tush-push part. If they actually called what's in the rule book, which is the false start that constantly happens on that play, like, that's a bigger issue than arbitrary being like, all right, I have 30 seconds for this, you know, injury here,
11: this is
13: that
11: just,
13: type of thing.
11: You're just making this Eagles argument because you don't want to admit that I'm right about time and soccer.
13: No, I'm just saying, let's fix that. That's in the rule book.
11: We can fix both. If we want to fix both, we can fix both. You haven't admitted that the soccer timing is crazy.
13: And in the rule book, it's up to the ref's discretion based upon what's happened that half.
12: Oh, we'll ballpark it.
11: 25
12: seconds here, 55 seconds here. Yeah. Call it
11: minutes. Just call it an extra 5 minutes, and if you're on the attack, you can just keep going.
10: Nuno, is this typical what the world considers to be an arrogant American stance on soccer?
13: Oh, definitely. Like, I think even if you follow soccer all year and you watch different leagues, that if you tweet about soccer, you're going to get the typical American just finally watching the World Cup.
11: Yeah, and
13: I got hot takes about how to fix it.
11: I'd never say anything about Benfica, Nuno, but this is the World Cup. And last time I checked, we're part of the world.
10: Well, we are part of the world, but it is very American to be tuned into the World Cup that we are hosting, mind you, and all of a sudden start griping about various things
11: in
10: soccer.
11: I think it's completely fair. I don't know what we're allowed to call out rule changes in every other sport, but for some reason it gets to soccer and everyone's like, no, don't even mention it.
12: I mean, they changed like 12 things in baseball. People were upset about it. Then they got used to it.
10: No, then they realized it was very smart and that it improved the game and they loved it.
12: Maybe adding 6 minutes and 37 seconds randomly is something we can
13: amend.
12: That's
13: because you guys don't give a damn about soccer the rest of the time. Like, stop comparing this to the NFL
11: it's
13: or
11: the
13: baseball.
11: It's the World Cup.
13: Like, whatever. Like, stop doing that.
11: It's the World Cup. I think the rules should make sense.
10: So that was our unsportsmanlike moment of the day here on Unsportsmanlike.
9: We got it in. We found a way.
10: We did. Wasn't intending to, but Vegas East fighting, that's certainly unsportsmanlike.
0: You know, I might get a lot of voices on the air, but two producers just screaming at each other for 5 minutes. I don't know about that. 6:56, good morning.
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0: The Sedano and Cap Morning Show, and what a special day it is. Not because one LeBron James is gone, but because George Sedano, in a very nice lavender T-shirt, and Scott Kaplan, fresh off a dinner with Bergie.
3: Nice black
0: T-shirt. Here in studio.
3: A nice black T-shirt.
0: And by the way, reports are saying that Gregory Arthur Bergman bought you dinner last night, a fancy dinner.
3: I tried.
0: Well, I was eating pasta in Culver City. You guys were mucking it up at Javier's. All of that, and yes, it's a windy Wednesday. All next, the Sedano and Cap Morning Show. Smile, suckers, LeBron's gone!
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25: 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But this summer, during the FIFA World Cup, it's an invitation, America.
1: Never watched soccer before? Perfect. Think a corner kick is a karate move? 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Me too. Just here for the snacks? Now we're talking. 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We're undefeated. 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
1: 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Nothing.
2: That is not false.
1: Nothing works here. This DirecTV, all I want on one of these televisions is Wimbledon. One. I have First Take on the other. I got the local TV on the other. All I want is one on Wimbledon.
2: Well, if you want, okay. Cappy and I can play tennis in front of you.
1: And I can't get
3: one.
1: I think
3: we have rackets in the back.
0: We should get a ping pong table all up in this. Seriously.
1: I can't get one damn TV to have Wimbledon on.
0: Not one.
2: Well, with that, 7:03 and good morning.
1: Have you signed your stupid contract?
2: So, yes, we have breaking news. Sedano and I were in the room when Reed Diamond.
0: Wait a second.
1: Joe Emerald.
0: Rick Diamond.
2: Oh.
0: And yesterday, I think
2: Screech.
0: He got a new nickname, Dustin Diamond.
2: Yeah. Pedo called him Dustin Diamond.
0: Yeah.
2: The agent for one Sedano, or no, one
4: not,
2: Scott
4: not
2: Kaplan.
4: Yeah.
2: Let me rephrase for the promo.
4: No offense.
0: I'm not working with that guy.
2: One agent for one Scott Kaplan called.
1: You still have an agent? I thought I told you to get rid of that guy.
2: Yeah, but then he brought him back.
0: Yeah. I had no choice.
2: Nothing like a guy who complains about money who gives away percentage points for no reason.
0: Who complains about money?
2: You.
1: All the time.
0: Really?
1: All the time.
0: Yo, but bro, he got some money.
2: He reported, hey, Cap, you're good.
0: Hey, you're good to go.
2: Which means you're allowed on the air today.
0: That's what it means.
2: We had Geeter on standby.
1: Yeah. Geeter was in the hallway. Yeah. Geeter, send him home.
0: Right.
1: He's in the parking lot.
0: He told me.
2: He's on the phone with Trudell. They're being mean to me. So, Cappy, congratulations. This is a little less.
1: It is a final.
0: It's actually not a final. It's like
1: we're on
0: the one-inch line, and we're going in on the next play.
1: I thought you said you're good.
0: Good is in you can go on the air today.
2: How is this sort of negotiation stretching on longer than LeBron's with the Lakers?
0: It's insane.
1: I know. Your contract negotiation has gone on longer than in the same time LeBron has decided to continue to play, move on from the Lakers. You still are not signed. This thing has been going on for months.
0: But I'll tell you, it's very similar, though, in this way.
1: Oh, I'm sure.
0: It's very, very similar, George. It's very similar.
4: Yeah.
0: I was making $50 million last year.
4: Yeah.
0: And ESPN tried to get me to take a massive pay cut down to $15 million.
4: Right.
0: And I was like, hey, I want to be respected.
4: Yeah.
0: You need to pay me at least $30 million. As a matter of fact, I'm looking around and I'm going, why is that guy making $42 million? And you're asking me, the old guy, to make that much less. It's a very similar circumstance.
4: Yeah.
0: And then it really came down to this. I want to be happy.
4: Yeah.
0: Money is not the most important thing. I want to be happy.
1: You want to win a championship.
0: And I'm thinking about, should I go to another team? And then I'm like, but I'm happy with my team. And unlike LeBron, who said, I'm leaving.
4: Right.
0: I said, I'm a staying.
1: Okay.
0: Was that dramatic and like nonsense? Did anybody believe that?
2: By the way, there's also rumors that there was a celebration dinner last night.
0: Well, it was supposed
2: to be a celebration. With Gregory Arthur Bergman.
1: Bergman paid. Wow, Bergie.
2: Yeah. He whipped out the card and paid.
1: You whipped it out?
3: Always.
5: It was time for him to whip it out.
3: For big situations like this, even though it's not actually the big situation that was supposed to happen.
1: Yeah. So you took him out to dinner thinking it was the big situation, and then it wasn't the big situation.
0: Right. But here's the good news.
1: You got a free meal out of this.
0: And you're right, and here's the thing. It was supposed to be a big celebration, and it was supposed to be I was celebrating Bergie's help in all of this, and I was paying for dinner, but because it didn't get done, Bergie paid for dinner. And now the good news is that next week I'll be taking Bergie out for dinner.
1: Okay, well, that worked out. Okay.
0: Yeah. And I'm going to say one other thing real quick.
4: Mm-hmm.
0: Georgie, Christopher, baseball, and I don't see Carlo or Tim in the back, but
2: don't
0: see Brooke.
2: I'll be seeing Carlo this afternoon eating chicken feet.
0: I look forward to that chicken feet.
3: Tim and Brooke are in the back.
0: Okay, there's Tim. You're all invited.
1: Wow,
0: you're
1: look
0: all
1: at that.
0: Invited.
2: But Lindsay won't show up to a dinner you're hosting.
0: No, of course not. No. But I want her to know that she's invited.
2: Well, she just invited you.
0: Well, no, I want her to know that she's invited. So even when she says thanks, but no thanks, I got to get home to Chewy. I want her to know that she's invited.
2: I mean, I had a lovely dinner last night in Culver City at Pasta Sisters, by the way. They had good pasta over there.
0: Oh, really? Yeah. Sisters, huh?
2: Yeah.
1: All right, top of the hour integrity.
2: Well, hold on. But had I known that Bergman was paying,
1: you would have gone to the
2: I would have gone
1: dinner.
2: To Javier's.
3: Yeah. You should have gone to Javier's.
1: Wow.
3: We had a nice dinner.
0: And not only that, but thanks. And
1: did you see Javier?
0: Well, shout out to Javier himself.
2: Yeah, don't you have a comp over there?
0: Yeah, because here's the thing. I texted Javier yesterday.
2: Wait a minute, so you made Bergie pay at a place we have comps?
0: It was so bad that when they brought the bill and it said comped, Bergie still paid for it.
2: Okay.
0: In fact, they were like, no, this is on Javier. I go, no, it's on Bergie.
3: Yeah, that's
0: you tell Javier thanks, but no thanks.
4: Yeah.
3: Appreciate you, Cappy.
0: Big shout out to Javier, though, because me and Bergie decided to go to Javier's downtown L.A. on a night where Team Mexico is playing in the World Cup.
1: Oh, it was amazing.
0: And every server in the house is wearing a Mexico jersey.
4: Yeah.
0: And the place is just filled with people that are so excited about this game. And it, at 2-0, the whole place is losing its mind. We're going nuts. And so shout out to Javier for getting us into Javier's downtown last night. We love you, buddy. Thank
1: you. Okay, so let's talk about the Lakers for a second here. It's going to be an interesting offseason. Like,
0: it already is an interesting offseason.
1: Okay. I told you this is a big offseason. And look, I'm a believer, and maybe I'm wrong about this, that when you move in silence, one would assume there's something big on the horizon,
0: mm-hmm.
1: right?
4: Like lasagna.
1: Correct. Real G's move in silence.
0: Now,
1: like lasagna.
0: Like I love lasagna.
4: I almost put that in the group chat yesterday when Greg was like, hopefully Rob Pelinka is silently cooking. And I was like, yeah, I like lasagna. But I was like, ah, it's too cheesy.
0: I love lasagna. I really think it's
3: would
0: a great dish. It's like, when it has like pork and it has meat and it has like sausage.
1: Yeah.
0: And
1: a little ragu.
0: Right. But you guys seem to be indicating that maybe there's a lyric to a song that perhaps I'm not familiar
1: with.
0: Yeah,
1: for sure. So the reality is I am cautiously optimistic
0: mm-hmm.
1: while also kind of fearful at the same time.
0: But I understand your point.
1: Hope and fear, Christopher.
0: Right.
1: Hope and fear.
0: But think about it, though. If all we've been talking about is Kessler and Durin and restricted free agents, and how could they get these guys?
1: There's got to be some sort of trade that we're not aware of, that we can't see on the chessboard right now. That's the only thing I can think of.
0: That's exactly right. Think about it. What the Lakers did here in the offseason prior to the Austin Reeves move is they went out, George, and they hired rocket scientists who became front office executives,
1: mm-hmm.
0: and they said, we need more brain power around our organization.
1: Right.
0: And so what I'm assuming they're doing is there's plan A, which is if LeBron returns, and then there's plan B if LeBron doesn't return. And is it 50-50 going in, or is it more like 70-30 that he's not going to return? And if that's the case, the brain trust, all these new brains, better have come up with a game plan for what happens in the post-LeBron world that we're about to live in, and how do we manipulate the numbers, the salaries, the aprons, and all this other stuff. I'm with you. I'm going to make a bet that they've got something that we don't even see planned.
1: I hope so. Because I just think that tying your money up in restricted free agency is a monster risk. Monster,
0: of course.
1: Because, again, I mentioned this yesterday when I jumped on with you guys from the airport in the 9 o'clock hour.
0: By the way, we were on till noon yesterday.
1: I know. I jumped on a second time.
0: I saw.
1: If there's no way that Danny Ainge, if you offer Walker Kessler a contract,
0: mm-hmm.
1: okay, because this is how restricted free agency works, for those that are unfamiliar. If you offer Walker Kessler or Jalen Duren, who are restricted free agents at center, if you offer them a contract today, let's just say, the matching period for their previous team
0: mm-hmm.
1: is 11:59 Eastern on July 7th
0: mm-hmm.
1: to match. Okay.
0: You got a week.
1: Right. Now, if the offer sheet is given after July 6th,
0: mm-hmm.
1: then they only have 48 hours to match.
0: Okay.
1: So, granted, much smaller window, right? But Do you run the risk of here to July 6th? We're now July 1st, okay? Or technically, yeah, July 6th. So
0: today's July 1st?
1: Yes.
0: How
3: so
0: about
3: fast.
0: That?
2: Oh, wow.
0: How about
2: I forgot
0: that?
2: To say
0: how
2: that.
0: How could you get to July 1st so quickly?
2: We got thrown off. I had Sedano saying that the TVs didn't work. I didn't give the date.
0: It was like yesterday was June 1st.
1: Yeah.
0: Keep going.
1: So it did feel like June 1st was yesterday.
0: Like literally.
1: Yeah. Do you run the risk of just like taking these meetings, telling the agents, hey, just hold off because Danny Ainge is going to screw us. Like telling the agent Walker Kessler, if Kessler's the guy.
0: Mm-hmm.
1: Because it seems like Durin is not going to be the guy based on just what's been reported. Only because Detroit has been adamant in telling reporters, we are not going to facilitate a sign and trade. Okay? And basically they've told him, go get a better offer.
0: Mm-hmm.
1: So, and similar with Walker Kessler. I happen to think there's no way, if you're the Detroit Pistons, you have made this ascension, okay, that this 22-year-old has been a part of. Yes, he had an awful playoffs. But he's 22 years old, man.
0: Got, what, 3 or 4 years of experience already as well?
1: Lakers fans can tell you. You know, Kobe was younger at that stage, but Kobe was shooting air balls against the Utah Jazz as a child, okay?
0: Del Harris standing on the sideline going, what are you doing?
1: This guy, I know he looks like he's 30. Mm. He's 22, okay? So what I'm telling you is he's going to get better. I can't fathom the Detroit Pistons, who drafted this kid, who are in this driver's seat to re-sign him, are going to let him go away. Now, Utah's a little different because they've got more big men, right? Like, they've got, if anything, they've got, like, almost too many guys up front. So, whereas Detroit doesn't, all right? So that's why I think the Utah thing makes some sense to me. But the Danny Ainge part of it, like, he is not going to give the Lakers. He already facilitated the Luka trade because he did not know he was facilitating the Luka trade. If you recall, afterwards, it came out that the Jazz were like, wait, we had no idea that's the trade we were facilitating. So Danny Ainge is going to try to screw the Lakers. You cannot get your money tied up because he's going to take it to the deadline. And then you only have whatever amount is left over that you're not offering Walker Kessler in this case, in this example, to utilize in free agency. And you've already lost Hachimura. You haven't lost Hachimura yet, but you may.
0: Looks like
1: you've lost Kennard and you've lost Marcus Smart. Mm-hmm. Two guys that it was widely reported the Lakers wanted to keep. Three guys, and if you count Hachimura. So I am genuinely curious, and I feel like I generally have at least an idea of where teams may be headed or their thought process. I mean, we know what their thought process is. They need a big man. They need perimeter help. But I don't know the path of achieving that at the moment, hence why my initial statement of there's got to be something that we just can't see on the chessboard.
0: Well, that's what I'm thinking, because everybody in media who's in the NBA who reports on these possibilities has mentioned Walker Kessler and Durant. Those are the only two names that you've heard in terms of restricted free agent centers that the Lakers would target. And when you think about Durant, as you're pointing out, he's so young, and Detroit had such a great year, and they think that they're building towards championship caliber.
1: Yeah.
0: Why would you mess with your roster when you have such a young kid?
1: Agreed.
0: So that's over here. That's the Detroit side.
1: It's why I don't buy the Jalen Durant stuff.
0: On the Kessler side and on the Utah side, Walker Kessler is, in my opinion, everything that the Lakers want and need. I've talked to you over and over again about you got to have a body that you can put in front of Wemby or Chet Holmgren or Hartenstein or any of these types of big men.
1: Yeah.
0: Kessler's 7'2", 250.
1: Yeah.
0: So he counts. That's what the Lakers need.
1: Yeah.
0: If the Lakers are ever going to get over on San Antonio or Oklahoma City, they have to have a guy who's got a physique like this dude, because there just aren't that many of them. But if you're Utah, and you keep mentioning Danny Ainge, Danny Ainge doesn't want to help the Lakers.
1: No chance
0: so,
1: of help.
0: So when you say he's going to screw the Lakers, I look at it like as if I will do everything I can to never help the Lakers.
1: Right.
0: But I will just ask this question, because I saw a video yesterday on TMZ, and Kessler landed at LAX.
1: Yeah, well, his agency's based here.
0: Okay, so he's walking through the airport, and he's dragging with him his golf bag.
1: Right.
0: And I'm saying, did Walker Kessler come to L.A. because he got friends or family or maybe even a residence, or he's here to play golf? Or is Walker Kessler in L.A. because there's some sort of meetings that are happening face-to-face?
1: His agency is based here.
0: Okay. So I saw this Walker Kessler thing yesterday on TMZ and went, that big brother right there is in town to have some talks with the Lakers.
1: Come on.
0: What? But he a big brother. He had to actually lower his head walking out of LAX.
1: Mm-hmm.
0: That, in fact, George, you should talk to your people at your home away from home.
1: Just
0: say,
1: get a measure.
0: Look, guys, you got to go taller than 7 feet.
1: Yeah.
0: You know,
2: yeah, don't you know the Lakers are trying to recruit?
0: Yeah. You got to go up to 8 feet. So as the people mover train is getting ready to, you know, show up and raise the ceiling.
1: He's 7'2".
0: 7'2". 245.
3: Yeah. Break this up for a moment. It's 7:17 in the morning. You know what you could have done? Especially if you're headed out of town like LeBron. 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
0: All right, so...
3: Oh, hold on.
2: I do.
1: What is this?
0: I don't know. That was exciting.
3: Is that Weezer?
0: It was exciting.
1: It is Weezer. No, I know it's Weezer, but what, I thought
2: I
1: something else was happening.
0: No, but I like that. I like the way you went from Valvoline into some music because it kind of leads us back in.
1: Yeah.
0: And I want to say this to you.
1: Yeah.
0: So
1: we should start doing that now.
0: Right. It's dramatic.
2: Hit this, the Weezer underneath the Valvoline. Yeah.
0: I just want to say this, though, that if everything that has been talked about has been Duren and Kessler, and both guys are restricted
1: free
0: agents.
1: Are they going to trade for Khalil? Remember, here's the thing. Khalil Ware is still a possibility that they were linked to because I still believe the Miami-Milwaukee trade is going to be expanded before July 6th.
0: But this is what I'm getting at, is that everything that's been reported has been about these two guys. So the likelihood that either of them are going to come to the Lakers, Duren's young, they're not going to give up on him. Kessler is a guy that he's also pretty young.
1: He is very young.
0: And Ainge isn't going to want to help the Lakers. So if you knock off both of those guys off the chessboard, the Lakers have to know they're smarter than we are. They're in the world of like true transactions in the NBA.
1: Yeah.
0: They've got to know 10 times, 100 times more than we do. They've got to have a board with every player, every name.
1: Sure.
0: And they must have a plan of Kessler's probably not going to happen. Duren's probably not going to happen. So what else is out there? And none of us are talking about, none of us see it.
1: Right. But that's what I'm saying. Like, are they going to get in on this? What I eventually believe will be a multiple team trade between Milwaukee and Miami. And are they going to get somebody out of that equation? And it may not be Khalil Ware. Maybe there's, again, because I believe there will probably be multiple teams. You know, as the trade gets expanded, is it maybe somebody from some other team that's not Miami or Milwaukee, you know?
0: I'm just now super curious to what happens and on what timetable. Because, again, if they make an offer...
1: It would likely have to happen here in relatively soon.
0: Right. I would think that by, you know, the holiday, the 4th of July holiday...
1: We'd have at least an idea.
0: Right. Because Friday, most of America is not working.
1: Yeah.
0: So...
1: Are we working?
0: We are.
2: No.
0: We are off
2: the holiday.
1: Friday. We're off Friday?
0: Yeah. Oh, I also didn't know that until yesterday.
1: Oh, I didn't know.
0: By the way,
2: it's a company holiday. It's a union holiday. It's
1: okay,
2: a PKB holiday.
1: I was willing to work from home.
0: You'll love this.
2: Well,
0: you
2: can. I mean, you could just do YouTube.
0: Yeah.
2: We can give you the password. You could set up your own YouTube.
0: And you could just do YouTube by yourself?
2: Like, it's Sedano. Happy 4th of July.
0: 3 hours.
2: With,
0: I got
2: like,
0: a lot
2: top
0: of
2: hat on.
0: A lot of things
2: July
0: to serve.
2: Eat some hot dogs.
0: You're going to love this.
1: Me and Kobayashi.
2: Shouts out.
0: So yesterday I find out that I'm off on Thursday.
1: You are?
0: Well, no, but I found out yesterday that I was.
1: Oh.
0: And not only am I off on Thursday, which I'm not, but guess what else?
1: Right.
2: But wait a minute, I thought you are off Thursday, but next week you're here.
0: So I'm also off all of next week.
2: But you're not.
0: But I'm
2: that
0: not.
2: One.
0: You know why? And this is all your fault, by the way.
1: My fault?
0: 100%. Because you know how organized you are and how you plan things ahead?
1: Yeah.
0: So I was inspired by that.
1: Yeah.
0: So I, in March, sent an email to Bergie and Lindsay, and I said, hey, guys.
4: George is on the email, too, by the way, so he's aware of this whole situation.
0: Hey, on July 2nd, Thursday, Friday, July 2nd, 3rd, I'm going to take those 2 days off.
1: Yeah, you're gonna add on to what already are holidays.
0: Right, and then
1: it's a smart move.
0: And then I'm going to take all of next week off.
1: Yeah.
0: So I'm going to use my day that I worked on Juneteenth on July 2nd.
1: Yeah.
0: You know, and then I'm going to take July 3rd off because that's July 4th, and I'm going to take off all of next week.
1: Yeah.
0: Well, guess what?
1: What?
0: I didn't know that I did that. I forgot.
1: Yeah.
0: So now... I'm supposed to be off all of next week.
1: Yeah.
0: And I'm like, and everybody in sales is like, so you're off next week, so you're not doing live reads. I'm like, what do you mean I'm off next week?
2: Because they're actually doing their job and looking at the schedule.
0: Right. I don't look at the schedule.
1: Mm.
0: I just show up every day.
2: But no, you really need to start looking at the schedule.
0: Yeah, I just don't.
1: So are you working or you're not?
0: I'm on. Yeah, I'm working.
1: Next week too?
0: Yeah, next week.
2: What happened when we did afternoons? You used to have like a meeting with Berge every week to go over your schedule.
0: Well, he
2: what
0: got super busy. It's baseball season. He's got the Blue Review.
1: Yeah.
0: Plus he's negotiating contracts.
1: He's reviewing the Blue.
2: He's got Berge's four deals. Things.
0: Yeah.
2: He's got first pitch. What's the one in the afternoon?
3: Boys in Blue.
2: Boys in Blue.
0: Yeah, he's busy. He's a busy boy.
2: I want to stretch out here a little bit.
0: Well,
2: I know we are going to get to Berge's three things in just a few minutes. But let me tell you about my friends at George Chevrolet. Then after that, in 1 minute, let's play this Rich Paul, some of this Rich Paul sound that Lindsay worked hard to get.
1: Yeah, why don't we step aside, then play the Rich Paul, and then get to the three things.
2: Oh, so what I'm thinking then is, then we'll be back around 25.
1: Yeah, we got some time.
2: Then we'll do like 5-6 minutes back on Rich Paul, then Berge's three things in a tight
1: Or we could do Berge's three things. Or,
2: then do Rich Paul.
1: And, right, we could do either one.
2: Well, where do we want to put Rich
1: Whatever
2: Paul?
1: Whatever Berge wants to do.
0: I'm going to say this.
2: Rich my on vote, the top or the bottom?
0: My vote is Dave Roberts got his 1,000th win.
1: We do that.
0: I say we go with Dave Roberts
1: and then
0: and celebrate
1: we do Rich
0: that
1: Paul
0: problem.
1: On the back end.
5: Oh, great. My God.
2: Tell
5: I don't
2: me what
5: know.
2: I'm doing. My guy, Dave?
0: Your guy. He's nice guy, Dave.
2: I got another new Dave Roberts bobblehead I'm going to bring in here.
0: All right. I text him this morning.
1: You tell him about your friends at Chevrolet. Berge's three things. Dave Roberts. Rich Paul. commentary.
2: You know, I got so many hats in here. I need a Chevrolet hat. One that says the heartbeat of America, because that's what George Chevrolet is all about. My God, the great John Good. He's Bellflower's party pal. The 91 Freeway, Lakewood exit, city of Bellflower. 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With the heartbeat of America, Chevrolet. Okay, coming up in about 3 minutes from right now, we will do Bergie's three things. Celebrate the gate. Great Dave Roberts, my guy. Plus, Rich Paul sound as we send LeBron off. Get out of here, sucker. LeBron is leaving L.A. But what does that all mean exactly? What's next? Luckily, Sedano's here and Wendy will be here in the 8 o'clock hour on a windy Wednesday. Right here on the Sedano and Cap Morning Show.
5: The king is leaving Los Angeles.
2: Wait,
3: why? Wow. Play elsewhere. Wow.
5: After years of memorable moments, it all comes to an end.
3: Do you think that the people in L.A. are cheering or are pissed off?
5: What's next for the Lakers? What's next for LeBron? And what does this mean for the future of the NBA?
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0: Sedano and Cap Morning Show on a windy Wednesday. 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
1: Oh, Cappy's a band.
0: I don't know why it's Blink 182 Day, but it is. It's also National Patio Day.
2: Oh, yeah.
0: So get those patios ready for 4th of July, Jack.
1: Yeah, I mean, I'm sure if you go to like Home Depot or Lowe's or one of those kind of places, you can get good patio furniture deals.
0: By the way, Cappy, are you coming back tomorrow for the company lunch at Lazy Dog?
2: No.
0: We're doing a whole company lunch. Tommy's hosting.
2: I know, and I feel terrible about it. I really do.
0: He's even going to set off...
1: I responded to maybe.
0: He's going to set off firecrackers like Cosmo and Boogie Nights.
2: Oh, my God. Last night, downtown L.A.
0: For those of you that got that, enjoy.
2: Thank you. Last night, downtown L.A. after Mexico won.
0: No, this guy,
2: the Sedano. Freaking fireworks last night.
0: This guy,
2: it sounded like I was in downtown Tehran.
0: So, yeah.
2: I'm telling you, it sounded like we were being bombed last night.
0: So, Sedano, the elevator doors open at East Central this morning at like 6:48. I'm looking at my phone.
2: Oh, yeah, 648.
0: 648. And Cappy goes, good morning. I go, oh, hey, you're in the elevator. Let's go. And he's like, I said, hey, you need anything from Starbucks? He's like, no. He's like, but last night, man, the bombing. I go, what?
2: I didn't know they were fireworks because it just sounded so much bigger than fireworks. And I'm in the East Central on the 9th floor, and I'm like, I kind of think I'm safe up here.
0: But this is fireworks in Los Angeles are now not like firecrackers. They're just M80s.
2: They're bombs. No, they're bombs. They are literally Tomahawk missiles, is what they are.
0: It's not funny, man.
2: No, well, I'm just telling you what they sound like.
0: 7:29, we will get to Rich Paul and back to LeBron in about 5 minutes. But first, you watch The Blue Review each weekday, 6:30 a.m. with Marcus Grant and Gregory Arthur Bergman. By the way, I did afternoons yesterday with Marcus and DeMarco. Marcus is smooth.
2: Oh, Marcus is good.
0: Oh, no, he was on with Mason, one of them.
2: That whole Tom Kaczynski, Ted Kaczynski.
0: Yeah, but Momo came in for an hour of the show and Marcus didn't speak.
2: Oh, really?
0: Yeah. He just couldn't find his place.
2: Oh, really?
0: It was just Momo and Mace going crazy.
2: Oh, yeah.
0: Anyway, and then Bergie gets on here and does the three things, thanks to our friends at Blue Eyes Vodka. Bergie, let's do it, the three things. Oh, and let me hold up my Dave Roberts new bobblehead, not the one I busted. Dave, my guy Dave, with his 1,000th win, Bergie.
3: Yeah, 1,000 wins for Dave. You do not deserve that bobblehead sense whatsoever.
0: He's my guy Dave.
3: He's never anywhere near your guy. But anyway... So they did win yesterday 9-4, and the Dodgers are now just running away with everything. But we have to start with Dave Roberts. Dave Roberts winning his 1,000th game. And it's kind
1: of... Fastest manager in the history of the sport,
3: he's
1: right?
3: Fastest manager in the history of the sport. He's 1,006.
2: Right. Yeah.
3: So he has been everything that you would hope. But at the same time, if you go back to 2024, if they were down 2-1 to the Padres, going to San Diego,
2: right,
3: going in a bullpen game.
2: Yep.
3: If they would have lost that, and he's admitted this,
2: he's gone.
3: He was going to be fired. Instead, he gets through it in a bullpen game, and then since that moment, every single decision that he has made seems like it has been the exact right move. And I'm so proud. I'm so happy the fact that he has 1,000 wins.
2: Let me just say this about Dave Roberts. What makes me so happy about this is...
1: By the way, he's the fourth Dodger manager to accomplish that goal.
2: That's right. But the fastest manager, as we mentioned...
4: 69th all time.
2: Yeah. Fastest guy to ever get to 1,000 wins. Very nice. Here's the thing about Dave. What you just talked about with the Padres and how the Padres seem to have had the Dodgers on the ropes, and ever since then, the Dodgers have gone up and the Padres have gone down. I've always said this. This will always curse the Padres forever. Dave Roberts was in their uniform.
1: Yeah.
2: He was on their bench. He was from San Diego. Yes, he played his college baseball at UCLA. And yes, he was known for a steal while wearing a Boston Red Sox uniform. But he was a San Diego guy in a San Diego uniform.
1: Still has a home there.
3: Yeah, he lives there.
2: He lives there.
1: Yeah.
2: If you asked him who was like his crew of friends are.
1: They're all down there.
2: It's Trevor Hoffman, and it's Mark Loretta, and it's all these old Padre guys.
1: Mark Kotze, who's the manager of the A's.
2: Yeah, all these old Padre guys. They're all still BFFs. They, meaning the Padres, organizationally, did not think enough of Dave Roberts to so much as just give him an interview to manage the team. And when they let him go, he went to the Dodgers, and he wasn't good enough for the Padres, but boy, he was good enough for the Dodgers. And look, he has gone from a guy who had a nice career as a player and was working his way into managing or at least coaching, and now... Dave Roberts is a first ballot Hall of Famer and a Dodger LA legend.
1: Yeah.
2: And the Padres wouldn't even so much as, in a professional symbolic way, give him an interview.
1: Yeah.
2: Shame on them. Great for Dave Roberts.
3: Yeah. And let's hear the final strikeout from Wyatt Mills to give him that.

0: 1,000 wins.
1: He struck him out. That's a win for LA. That's 1,000 for Dave Roberts. The fastest manager in modern baseball history to hit 1K. The fourth Dodger manager and the 69th all time.
2: Beautiful.
0: Thank you, Stephen Nelson. Yep, yeah. Stephen Nelson on Sportsnet LA. And I know
3: you sounded nice and wide awake on that one.
2: You did, huh?
0: He's good. He's not Joe Davis level, but
4: what is wrong with you?
3: A lot of things.
4: Why can't you just be nice? Stephen Nelson is good at his job.
3: I said was he sounded good.
2: No, you said he sounded awake.
3: Oh, that was nice. It's late at night when he had to do that.
2: God, it was actually quite
4: you
2: early.
4: You are the worst, man. And, God, like you just can't be nice to anybody.
0: Stephen Nelson's a great guy. He comes on goes on to podcasts. He's come
3: on
0: the Rural Review.
3: You went on the air yesterday on multiple shows, Bergie, to rip LeBron James for never coming on this station. You got in Mace's face and said, how many times did you talk to him, Mace? And now you're going to compliment another guy?
4: Well, didn't he go on Mason Ireland a bunch during media days?
3: Like three times.
0: Yeah, media days.
4: Okay.
3: But their point is he never called in like Kobe.
4: Right, but different era.
3: He only did liners once with me, and then he refused.
4: Listen, when I was in Miami, LeBron, I think, only came on the actual radio on the phone twice.
3: But Bergie's point is he didn't care about that.
5: And how many times did Michael Jordan go on with the Bulls?
3: Quite a bit, actually.
2: Come on with me.
3: He used to call in from his cell phone. That was well known.
4: I also think players generally don't come on the radio very often anymore.
2: Not anymore.
3: I'm just saying.
0: It was more so like after a game.
3: He would never do the walk-off
0: with John Ireland. So what he did for what he did on the floor.
3: This is
0: baseball talk. Why did you switch it over to LeBron?
2: Because he got attacked. No, because he got attacked.
3: Because you just made Stephen Nelson.
0: What is Stephen Nelson in LeBron James have to do?
4: Can we get to Robo?
0: Yeah, can we get to Robo?
4: Yes. I love Stephen Nelson. You shut your pie hole about
3: Stephen Nelson.
4: He's
3: a great guy. I mean, he sounded nice, wide and awake.
2: In the early evening.
0: Justin Wroblewski yesterday was just absolutely fantastic. So for a guy that started the season in the bullpen and now has been a starter, and he's kind of had his little up and down moments in May, but he is back to being just the great starter that he was early in the season. He's finding his swing and miss stuff. He got 11 strikeouts, a career high yesterday. He's still just using the two pitches. He's trying to add in a third, but the fact is that he's coming in and he's just keeping everybody off balance. And him and Dave are kind of figuring out how to pitch, saying, come in as a reliever. And just have the mindset as a reliever of come in one inning at a time and just get through as much as you can. And he's doing that. He's going over 100 pitches multiple times. I think it's four times this season that he's done it. And he is going to be a weapon come the postseason if he continues like this.
2: So he got to his 10th strikeout last night in the game against the Athletics. And then Colby Thomas from the A's hit a massive home run. And you're thinking, okay, well, maybe that's where it's over because the announcers from the A's are like, that's another Colby Jack. That's what they say when he hits home runs.
0: Yeah, like
4: kind of cute, actually.
3: That's pretty good, actually. I like that.
2: And so then I'm like, okay, well, he's got 10 strikeouts. He just gave a home run. It's probably time to get him out of there. Nope, stayed in to get his 11th strikeout. So you talk about like keeping it together.
0: Yeah.
2: Great performance last night by Robles.
4: And then Tommy Edman continues to be on fire.
0: Tommy Edman has been fantastic since he's come back from the IL. And if you remember
2: he's my favorite player in baseball.
0: If you remember last year, he started the season off scorching hot and then got hurt and then had to come back for the playoffs.
4: Yeah.
0: Now he started off the season on the IL, and now he's scorching hot to come out. Another four hits, a three-run home run his first of the year. He's just getting, and it's not just singles. He is hitting extra base hits.
2: He hit a monster home run straight to center field yesterday.
0: Yep.
2: And I'll tell you one other thing about Tommy Edman. Again, my favorite player in all of Major League Baseball. He's playing third base last night. I don't know if anybody saw this or not. Bottom of the second inning, a rocket shot is hit down the line. He dives, extends, makes the play, jumps to his feet, and gets the runner out at first base. So, yes, all the offensive statistics are like, wow, he's on fire. But defensively last night, Tommy Edman with one of the most spectacular plays.
0: So not only can you put him in any spot in the lineup besides the leadoff spot, you can also put him in almost any single position on the field, too. He is a typical Dodger that he just has positionality, and you can put him wherever. He's the exact type of guy you need on this team. And I can't wait for when it gets to the postseason and he's healthy and he's in a spot and comes up in a big spot where, remember, NLCS MVP 2 years ago.
4: Excellent usage of the word positionality.
2: Yeah, very nice. And by the way,
3: three things. Thanks to Blue Eyes Vodka. Go ahead, Cappy.
2: Kyle Tucker, right field. Terrible.
3: Thank you.
5: Wait, before

0: Can I do a fourth
1: That would
0: thing
1: be a
0: really
1: fourth
0: quick?
1: thing. Okay,
2: Yeah.
1: your fourth thing for you.
2: Really
0: yeah.
2: quickly, please.
3: No,
2: okay.
3: we can just step aside and just do it afterwards.
2: I really didn't want to do
0: it's
2: that.
0: It's super fast.
3: But we should go to break early then
2: I
3: and
2: know.
3: Just do more.
0: It's really fast. It's super fast.
2: I know. I was trying to plan things, but
3: I got you.
0: Okay. I just want to play this clip of a fan heard in the background during one of the Dodgers at bats.
4: Fastballs.
5: Mexico scored.
4: Is 2-2. Spikes in the dirt.
6: Oh my God, it
4: was
6: Mexico gear.
0: He didn't even acknowledge
6: That's
0: it
6: awesome.
0: Though.
6: Right. Mexico scores, and this guy's in the front row behind home plate losing his freaking mind.
3: That's awesome.
6: And I don't know if I mentioned or not, but Kyle Tucker in right field, terrible.
3: That's awesome.
2: Watch the Blue Review tomorrow morning, 6:30 a.m., presented by LAX with Gregory Arthur Bergman.
3: Cappy, why don't you tell us about your friends at East Central? You didn't work out with Christopher last night.
2: I got one more thing to read, unfortunately. You got the Blue Review tomorrow morning with Bergie and Marcus Grant. It's free agency week in the NBA, and that means DeAndre Hawkins, Young D, is back with Lakers Talk Daily today. Watch DeAndre break down all the Lakers signings live on YouTube today at 11 a.m. Lakers Talk Daily, where the true ball knowers live. And for those of you that get the bit, DeAndre will have his chainsaw today.
6: His chainsaw. Yeah.
2: Okay. If you heard yesterday's afternoon show, you know what that means.
3: Why did you work out with Chris yesterday?
2: Yeah. Well, I was on the treadmill doing 3 miles at 10 p.m. last night to work off that pasta. Where were you?
6: I was in bed, I will admit. I got back after Javier's last night to the East Central.
3: Comfortable bed.
6: Very comfy bed.
3: Yeah.
6: And I got into bed, and I was just wiped yesterday. So good news for me was I was in the East Central, and I'll tell you right now, I don't want to give out the exact room number, but it's now my favorite room in the East Central. I thought they were celebrating my new deal. I got the suite last night. You know, I was like, ooh, fancy.
3: They're like, Mr. Kaplan, we know you're here.
6: Yeah. Let me tell you something. If you have a family and you were traveling and you came to the East Central Hotel, I always talk about the biggest hotel rooms in all of downtown L.A. so you can get comfy, you can spread out. But they also have some suites in the hotel that are just amazing.
2: They really are.
6: One side is like a family room, big TV, bar, refrigerator.
2: You get two hands in those suites, too. Two hands.
6: Double hand.
2: Yeah.
6: Right. Yeah. And then the other side is the bedroom, which is even bigger than the normal size rooms. And the shower was spectacular. So, look, if you have family coming into town, or right now, like downtown L.A. right now, Figueroa is closed at LA Live for this anime convention or something that's going on. And the East Central is just packed. If you've got people coming into town for conventions or games or shows, or if you live here and you just want to have a weekend in downtown LA, the East Central is the place to be, don't you think, Chris?
2: Well, they got the softest towels too in downtown. And the suite has even more towels. You know, I use the middle towel for my privates.
6: I do know that.
2: And they're wonderful. Not my the towels, but.
6: No, the towels are wonderful,
2: yeah.
6: Not the privates.
2: Yeah.
6: Understood.
2: Yeah.
6: The brand new gym, which has all the dumbbells and all the treadmills.
2: You can even work out late like I did last night.
6: Late last night. I was impressed. I was in bed. And then there's the Nixo Lounge, whether it's a cocktail at night while you're watching a game or, I don't know, it could be breakfast. Their breakfast is spectacular as well. So, you need a hotel for people coming into town or you just want to celebrate a weekend and not drink and drive and stay downtown? The East Central Hotel is where we stay. It's where you should stay. The East Central, right across from 710.
2: Yes, indeed. Our downtown LA home away from home. We will hear from Rich Paul on the LeBron Misigash. That's coming up in 2.5 minutes from right now.
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2: 7:44. Good morning. The Sedano and Cap Morning Show on a windy Wednesday. It was great to hear see Jacob and Ronnie yesterday. We embraced twice. He hugged me twice because 2 weeks ago I thought he blew me off.
5: Uh-huh.
2: And he told me, like, no, I didn't blow you off. Let me hug you twice.
5: So it wasn't like a hug on the in and the out. It was
2: a hug twice
5: in the intro.
2: Back to back.
6: There you go.
2: By the way, happy birthday, Missy Elliott.
6: Oh.
2: Turns 55 years old.
6: Cappy's girl.
2: And we're going to get to more LeBron and this Rich Paul sound. But it kind of got buried last night in the free agency frenzy that Luke Kennard is also gone.
6: Yeah, we said that.
2: Oh, you guys did say that?
6: Yeah, last second.
2: Oh, you did?
6: Yeah.
2: I missed it.
5: Got buried.
2: What?
5: You say got buried.
2: Well, I felt like it got buried in all the news.
5: Well, yeah, because it's not really that big of a deal, is it?
2: Well, when you don't have LeBron, you got to start looking at what's left on the board.
5: Yeah, well, as George and I are talking about here in the early part of today's show, the Lakers being very quiet makes me think, and maybe I'm giving them too much credit, maybe they'll prove me right, makes me think that they've got a plan that they haven't shared, and that's why you're letting a Luke Kennard go.
6: It's got to be a trade.
5: You're letting Marcus Smart go.
6: Yeah, it's got to be.
5: You might be letting Rui Hachimura go.
6: Yeah.
5: LeBron's not going to be there. This notion of running it back means that you've got Austin Reeves and you've got Luka, and that's their version of running it back, because seemingly, of the four names that I just mentioned, LeBron, Luke Kennard, Marcus Smart and Rui Hachimura, of those four guys, if they're not going to be with the Lakers, this will be a completely brand new team and roster next season. And
7: I love that you're still saying Luke Kennard.
5: Luke Kennard.
7: Yeah.
5: Yeah. I'm not.
8: He can't be Luke Kennard anymore, though, because he's not with Luka, right?
5: Fair point. But it is hard to say Luke Kennard.
6: It's not that hard.
5: It's easier to say Luke Kennard.
8: By the way, Suns making moves. They're like moving like lasagna, right?
5: Again, I love lasagna. I don't know the song reference, but I'd like to know about
7: Lil Wayne.
5: Oh, this is Lil Wayne?
7: Yeah.
6: Lil Tanucci.
5: I have to know this. I have to know about lasagna.
7: Yeah, you definitely do.
5: George, I don't know if I told you this last week, but Lil Wayne and I are now business partners. No
2: reaction. Are we just going to tease the Rich Paul sound
5: Let's
2: for like 40 minutes?
5: Let's play it. You want to set it up?
6: Yeah, look, there's two pieces of sound. Rich Paul did his podcast with Max,
5: mm-hmm.
6: and they talked about the LeBron situation. And let's play the first one, the one about, you know, when LeBron was wavering on coming to the Lakers. Let's just start with that. Let's play them in order here.
9: I said, well, where are you at in terms of returning right here? Where are we at? And he said, 80%.
6: So 80% he's going to return to the Lakers when you had this first conversation. How long
9: first
6: ago was
9: conversation.
6: This?
9: This was weeks ago. I mean, you know.
5: Oh, really?
6: So several weeks ago, he's 80% likely.
9: Yeah, several weeks ago.
5: Talk to him.
9: Yeah, yeah. And then as the time went on, he thought about things more. It kind of went down and down and down.
6: So 50%, you're checking 30%. In. He's like, now I'm down to 60% or whatever it is, returning to the Lakers or whatever that percentage.
9: Yeah. And once he got to a place to where he said, listen, man, I understand where things are, and I get it. I know that's where I could probably make the most money. But, you know, for me, where I'm at today, you know, it's probably not the best thing for me to do. I probably would just go away from that. And I said, are you 100% sure? And he said, yes, I'm 100% sure that that's not a place I would want to return. And I double and triple check, like, you know, are you sure, so on and so forth, and
6: what changed?
9: Said, yeah,
6: it doesn't
9: said,
6: seem like
9: know.
6: So. If he's 80% likely to, so how is his happiness affected? He's already aware of all the circumstances.
9: I don't know. I don't know, Max. That's a good question. And I didn't, you know, when these type of things take place, I didn't want to dive in it too much.
5: Mm. Don't you love the whole thing? Remember a couple of weeks ago, and it wasn't that long ago. We were talking about
6: it was a long time ago now
5: that we were talking, and Rich had said
6: June 12th.
5: He said, "Well, okay, so that's what, 3 weeks ago?"
6: Right. So he said a couple weeks ago.
5: Come on.
6: couple is a week after that.
5: These guys have been talking the whole time, and that's okay. I just think
6: it could not. I don't want to fight over semantics, but he could be right.
5: Could be.
6: On June 12th, he may not have talked to him, but he could have talked to him after that.
5: Never believed it. Doesn't really matter. The bottom line is this. LeBron went from, I'm 80% going to return to the Lakers, to I'm out.
6: Right.
5: And what changed?
6: Okay, I'm glad you said that. So, he doesn't feel, according to Rich, which, by the way, is not a surprise because he felt this last summer, that they were not in a position to win a championship. Or at the very least, their thought processes on how to build a championship contender were maybe not aligned.
5: Yeah, you know why? Because when LeBron thinks about how to win a championship, he thinks about it as, it's all about me and around me.
6: No,
5: and
8: stop.
6: Now,
5: no. What do you mean stop?
8: You're such a hater.
5: It's not hating. That's reality.
6: Okay, why would you say that?
5: Because in every part of his career, up until Luka showed up in L.A.,
6: right.
5: Every team has always been about him. Even when he got to Miami, it was Dwayne Wade's team, and that was a championship-caliber organization. But when he got there, he became the guy.
6: Well, he became the guy because Dwayne Wade, but he became the guy on the floor. He was not the guy.
5: No, but from
6: in the organization.
5: But from a basketball perspective.
6: But that's because Dwayne Wade stepped aside and said to him, I mean, there's a very famous conversation. They went on vacation together to the Bahamas, and he told them, the best way for us to win a championship is you have to be you, and I will change my game.
5: And therefore, what I'm saying is
6: and LeBron did that for Luka right out of the gate on the floor.
5: So again, every place that he has been,
6: did he?
5: Move out of the way for Luka?
6: On the floor, were they not? Luka was the centerpiece from day one.
5: I would argue that Luka was the centerpiece from day one in the second season, this past season.
6: Okay, either way.
5: But
6: he literally the first game told him, we'll play around you.
5: Right, but all I'm trying to say is this, and it's really not hating. I really think
6: it
5: what
6: does
5: it is,
6: come across that way with your tone.
5: Oh, really?
6: Yes.
5: My tone sounds like haterish. Yeah, is that right? Really?
6: Like haterade.
5: I'm drinking it.
6: Yeah.
5: Look, all I'm saying is that when you if you're LeBron and you've won as much as he has, and you've been as successful as he's been, when you think about how to win a championship, you think about I'm the centerpiece.
6: So let me ask you a question.
5: Yeah, go ahead.
6: And let's play devil's advocate here.
5: All right.
6: Okay. You say it's because it's all about him. I would say, of the people who are making personnel decisions and who are on the coaching staff, how many of them have the level of championship experience he has?
5: I'm going to guess zero. Okay, but so don't you see that's what I'm saying? Is that from LeBron's perspective, when he thinks about winning a championship, he thinks about, first of all, LeBron, I'm the centerpiece of how this happens.
6: No.
5: Okay, but then secondly, I need everybody here
6: but again,
5: to know
6: you
5: what
6: can't,
5: I know.
6: You can't say that he needs to be the centerpiece when he willingly, you know, gave Luka the reins to the team.
5: No, but don't you see what I'm... Listen, but George, that's the point.
6: Right.
5: Is that he
6: now,
5: says...
6: Now, his input is different.
5: No, but he says the Lakers, and we don't agree on how to achieve a championship.
6: Right.
5: Okay? Because the Lakers, they think Luka is the key to a championship.
6: Right, and he is.
5: And LeBron thinks that LeBron is the key to winning a championship.
6: No. I don't know where you're disconnected here when he has literally handed the team over to him
5: floor. But that's what he doesn't want to do.
6: What are you talking about?
5: He doesn't. Look, he became the number three guy last year,
6: right? No, but even from day one, like he... Okay, look, man, I will tell you this. You have no clue. And by the way, I would say people here have no clue. This could have been so much messier.
5: Oh, I agree with that.
6: So much messier.
5: I agree.
6: You have no idea how much messier this thing could have been from the beginning. And it was not. He was at every turn. He was at every turn as complimentary of Luka, of making him as comfortable as humanly possible. This was not Kobe Shaq, okay? This was not that by any stretch of the imagination.
5: No, he behaved in a very professional
6: way. People here have lived through that. That's acrimony, okay? That is not what this was.
5: On either side. Just to be clear,
6: correct.
5: On either side. Because here's the thing. Luka has been unbelievably respectful to LeBron.
6: and vice versa.
5: Exactly. So everybody behaved like professionals, and that's
6: correct.
5: What they should have done.
6: Yes.
5: And look, LeBron is
6: smart
5: enough. But
6: the way you're describing it would make it seem like it was way more messy than it actually ended up being.
5: No, it really wasn't messy. Everybody behaved in a very professional way.
6: Right.
5: But in the end, LeBron has his version of how to achieve a championship.
6: Correct.
5: And the Lakers have their version of how to achieve a championship.
6: And we'll see.
5: And the Lakers may be proven right. They may be proven
6: agree.
5: Wrong.
6: Listen, I am incredibly bullish on Luka Doncic being the centerpiece of a championship team. I've said that now for weeks. I believe that's the case. I am incredibly bullish on the ownership group of this franchise. But two things can be true at once. This particular group of people have to prove, including Doncic, okay, I can be as bullish as I want on them, but they have to prove that they can actually accomplish it in this iteration of what they're trying to build.
5: And LeBron doesn't think they can.
6: Correct.
5: So that's why LeBron is like, hey, look, you guys have your version of how you think you're going to win a championship. I have my version of what I already know has won championships. We're not on the same page anymore.
6: Correct.
5: And by the way,
6: that's fine.
5: Of course it's fine. But all I'm trying to say to you is this. Everybody has behaved in a very professional manner. Even Luka yesterday put out a post on Instagram where he's hugging LeBron and he's like, thank you for everything. But if I really had to guess what was going on behind the scenes, everybody's behaving too professionally. Everybody's behaving and saying all the right things. That's LeBron, that's Luka, that's the Lakers. Everybody's saying all the right things. But the actions tell me, this is my opinion, Luka, he said the right things. But behind closed doors, I'll bet you what Luka was saying is, hey, guys, look, he's going to be 42 years old. Yes, he's still very productive. But I'm here to tell you that if we're going to get on with it, we got to get rid of him.
6: You're going to interpret Luka.
5: I'm Luka. Yeah. Right. I'm Luka right now.
6: Yeah.
5: Hey, Rob, if we're going to get on with this thing, if we're going to build for the future, a 42-year-old LeBron James is not part of our future. So guess what? It's time.
6: Even though it was reported that Luka was more than happy to have LeBron back.
5: Correct. Yes, I'm glad you said that. Just let me pause on that. Yes. Even though it was reported. Yeah, it was reported. Because whether it's Luka or his agent or his PR team, that's what they're reporting, and that's what the reporters are getting, and that's what they're putting out for public consumption. Because
6: so
5: that's
6: you
5: what
6: think
5: they want.
6: I would say this. You're basically saying Luka is disingenuous in that scenario, and I don't buy that for a second.
5: That is what I'm saying, and I do believe it.
6: Yeah, I don't buy that for a second.
5: Yeah.
6: He has no reason to be disingenuous there.
5: Do you really want...
6: What is the downside to him... If what you're saying is true, what is the downside for him saying that?
5: Why would he? Because why go out there and publicly say something like, hey, guess what? I don't really want LeBron on the team.
6: He doesn't have to publicly say it. It just has to be reported that way.
5: Well, I don't think anybody wants that sort of negativity connected to him.
6: Right, but if it's not, is it connected to him if it's through a report necessarily?
5: But listen, I think everybody's done the right thing.
6: We've seen this happen a million times now.
5: I would say this, from a PR perspective, LeBron has done a great job, and Luka's done a great job, and the Lakers have done a great job.
6: I think Luka is so supremely confident that he thinks he can win with anybody who's a good player.
5: And maybe he can, maybe he can't, but I would just say this.
6: And that's why what makes him, partially what makes him great. So that's why I think there's no reason to be disingenuous.
5: Well, there's a difference between being professional publicly and being what you really are, honestly,
6: I don't buy that for a second. Luka is not, not that I've been around him a lot, but in my time around him, I don't feel like he minces words.
5: But what's the benefit of going out there and saying, hey, I don't want LeBron on the team anymore?
6: I mean, he doesn't have to do it directly, is my point.
5: So all I'm saying is this, that when you hear, and we'll play it coming up, when you hear what Shams Charania reported last night on ESPN.
6: Oh, SportsCenter was great.
5: And what he reported and the way it comes off from LeBron about wanting to play meaningful basketball. See, now all of a sudden, if I'm Luka, if I'm the Lakers, see, now I'm going to start to get insulted a little bit here.
6: Okay, well, how about instead of telling us exactly what was on the audio, we tease it and then we can,
5: let's tease
6: we can,
5: it because
6: we
5: why
6: can
5: we
6: hear
10: just,
6: it.
10: Why don't we play it here and then we'll
6: no?
10: Play
6: why don't
10: it
6: we
10: again.
6: Just go to break?
10: Well, why don't we just play it?
5: How about we step aside?
10: Why don't we play it so we can tease people to hold on? Because we got several minutes of stuff to do.
5: Okay. You just got a big sigh, by the way.
10: I understand, but I kind of know what I'm doing if we just follow.
5: You don't know.
10: So let's play it here for a minute to tease it.
6: Right,
10: please.
6: But I don't agree, but go ahead.
10: Okay.
6: Play whatever you want.
8: So I should play it? Yes?
10: Yes, please.
8: Okay.
11: The bottom line is LeBron James and the Lakers just simply didn't see eye to eye on what it meant to try to compete for a championship, essentially to try to compete at the highest of levels. And so LeBron James makes the decision 6 hours before the start of free agency to let the Lakers know that he is moving on. He's going to be elsewhere. He also wanted the Lakers to move on with their own business, but sources close to LeBron tell me that his priorities are very clear with his next home. He wants to compete for a championship. He wants to play, quote, meaningful basketball. And so wherever that ends up being, clearly it is a divide from where he left it here with the Lakers. Last summer, when LeBron James opted into his $50 million-plus contract, I remember his agent, Rich Paul, gave me a statement where they basically challenged the Lakers' desires to win. And so now, a year later, LeBron James is able to go wherever he wants, and it's not going to be financially driven. This is going to be a decision simply based on his happiness, a.k.a. going into the year, feeling good about who you're playing with and your surroundings and trying to compete.
5: I mean, wow.
10: All right, we will react in 5 minutes from right now. We approach 8 o'clock at KSPN Los Angeles, a Good Karma Brands radio station. Let me talk to you about my friends at Providence. So this is 18 months that I have been sober, 18 months of sobriety, and 18 months ago I was fighting for my life with severe heart failure in a Providence hospital. I say this often on the air, that if I wasn't at a Providence hospital, I'd be dead. And that would have been a good thing for some people, like Cappy. But it's a good thing that I'm still here. And Providence reminds you to stay in the game by prioritizing your health. So they saved my life. If you're ever in that situation, they can save your life. But why don't you avoid getting in that situation? Many of the biggest health risks men face, like heart disease, cancer, diabetes, can develop without warning. But with annual checkups, and Lord knows I wasn't good at that, now I'm great at them. 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
6: Hi there. My name is Chris Morales. 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
3: 8:05, good morning. 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On this day in 1989, the number one hit, Milli Vanilli. Baby, don't forget my number, Jack.
9: Oh, yeah. You know what else happened today on this day in history? 40 years ago?
3: I don't know.
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3: Oh, WFAN?
9: In New York, 40 years ago today. How about that?
3: Well, I want to play a jingle, but I don't want to get in the way of our tees. So I'll play the jingle later.
9: Haven't heard this song in a long time.
3: Like, probably like 2 weeks, the last time we played it.
9: No, I think it's been like 40 years.
10: Did they actually sing this one, or?
3: Well, the other guys sing. It's like Mason in Ireland. They got background singers that really do the show.
9: I'll tell you right now, I don't care what Bergie says today. Whatever he says is all good by me, man. After our date last night. Well, it wasn't just buying the dinner.
11: It was a date. Yeah.
9: It was a total date last night.
10: It was 100% a date.
9: Yeah. And you know how you know the difference between a date versus just a couple of pals going out for dinner? Is when you share literally
10: everything.
9: Everything.
12: Yeah, we're just a couple of guys messing around.
9: That's we share
3: I promise we would react.
9: We will react.
3: Come on.
9: Yeah. We will react. Ceviche was amazing. Shout out, Javier.
3: All right, thank you.
11: So, do you want to play the sound again, the Shams sound
3: again? Yeah, let's play it again.
9: Yeah.
11: Sure, go ahead.
13: The bottom line is LeBron James and the Lakers just simply didn't see eye to eye on what it meant to try to compete for a championship, essentially to try to compete at the highest of levels. And so LeBron James makes the decision 6 hours before the start of free agency to let the Lakers know that he is moving on, he's going to be elsewhere.

0: He also wanted the Lakers to move on with their own business, but sources close to LeBron tell me that his priorities are very clear with his next home. He wants to compete for a championship. He wants to play, quote, meaningful basketball. And so wherever that ends up being, clearly it is a divide from where he left it here with the Lakers. Last summer, when LeBron James opted into his $50 million plus contract, I remember his agent Rich Paul gave me a statement where they basically challenged the Lakers' desires to win. And so now, a year later, LeBron James is able to go wherever he wants, and it's not going to be financially driven. This is going to be a decision simply based on his happiness, aka going into the year feeling good about who you're playing with and your surroundings and trying to compete.
1: What is your what do you take umbrage with there?
2: Well, I was writing some notes because I really wanted to remember all of this. Compete for a championship. Mm-hmm. Were the Lakers competing for a championship this year?
1: What did you think?
2: I think they were trying to compete for a championship, but...
1: That's not what you said at the beginning of the season.
2: No, but hold on. But they're up against better competition. They're up against better rosters.
1: Right.
2: They're up against younger players that are more talented.
1: You had been saying for many years now on this station and about how LeBron and the Lakers are not in the business of winning championships, that they're in the business of
2: entertainment.
1: Yes.
2: Yes, I agree with that. I still agree with that.
1: So how is that different than what you...
2: Are you...
1: I mean, clearly LeBron disagrees with your assertion.
2: Well,
1: and, you know, they... But also, you were kind of saying the same thing.
2: I'm not opposed to saying that my thought process was championship was not the priority.
1: Mm-hmm.
2: Entertainment was the priority.
1: Okay.
2: And LeBron, though, and Luka and AR, everybody else, they're the guys that have to go out on the floor and compete and play
1: right
2: as hard as they can for a championship. They got to the end of the year. Mm-hmm. They had an amazing month of March. Their two biggest stars got hurt. And so did any of us really think that they were going to be competitive in terms of a championship caliber run? None of us thought that because
1: right
2: when you look at Oklahoma City and you look at San Antonio, we all look at those teams and go, this Laker team cannot overcome.
1: So then what is the issue with his comments then?
2: No, that's just part one.
1: Okay,
2: here's part two.
1: Yeah.
2: Meaningful basketball.
1: Okay. Meaningful basketball is championship basketball.
2: Okay, so the Lakers did not play meaningful basketball this year.
1: By the way, by their own standard, it's championship basketball.
2: Okay, so they didn't play meaningful basketball this year, and LeBron is telling everybody one of the reasons...
1: Second round is not meaningful basketball for LeBron or the Los Angeles Lakers by their standards.
2: Okay, but the Lakers, as we all know, do not have the roster and do not have the personnel to compete with other squads in the Western Conference that are significantly better.
1: Currently, yes.
2: Yes, and by the way, they're going to be better as long... Listen, there's only one Wemby, and Wemby is a difference maker based on his height and his athleticism and the freaky stuff that he does.
1: I would still make the case that Oklahoma City, if they were healthy, would be champions right now.
2: Okay, and Oklahoma City also has a roster that is so much younger and deeper and more athletic and bigger and so on and so forth. So LeBron was not playing meaningful basketball, and I love that he said that.
1: Because, nor the Lakers.
2: But the reason I like that he said it is because everybody has said the right things. Everybody has been so respectful and professional to one another, but you're just starting to hear little phrases that Rich Paul is giving to Shams Charania, and Shams will say, well, sources close to LeBron. Great, Rich Paul. Rich Paul tells Shams, and Shams reports meaningful basketball. Mm-hmm. And that's an insult. That is an insult.
1: Is it?
2: Yeah, it is. It is an insult to his former teammate.
1: Okay, so let me ask you a question.
2: Mm-hmm.
1: By the standard of the Los Angeles Lakers, mm-hmm. Gregory Arthur Bergman,
2: mm-hmm.
1: by the standard of the Los Angeles Lakers, is the second round meaningful basketball?
3: No.
2: Wait, hold on.
3: You need
2: time
3: to
2: out. Oh, George Arthur Sedano, did you not say that this was a very good season for the Lakers?
1: I'm glad you mentioned that.
2: Yeah.
1: You know why?
2: Tell me.
1: Because what I would say to you is, while I appreciate their standard, we are in a different era of the NBA. And I've been trying to explain that to people for many years now, that we are in an era where dynasties don't exist, okay? This is not the Magic, Kareem, Worthy, Lakers era, or you know, versus the Celtics. This is not the Shaq and Kobe era. It's a different era of basketball. And we haven't had a repeat champion for 8 years for a reason. So what I would say is having to recalibrate what a level of success is based on circumstances, roster, et cetera. For this particular Laker team, considering where they started, where they ended, with all the flaws that the team had to begin the season, okay, it was a successful individual season. However, two things can be true. Meaningful basketball is not the second round.
2: If you think that it's championship or bust,
1: not
2: then...
1: championship or bust, at the very... listen, you're not going to win every time.
2: No, but if the standard is championship...
1: The standard is... I would even say at this stage, even in the conference finals, I felt like, all right, you know what? We're in a weird era where there's not a dominant team. The rules are that it's impossible to put together these super teams for the most part, right? So because of that, conference finals, finals appearances, those to me have some value now that maybe they didn't have 10, 15, 20, 30, 40 years ago. But at the very least, if you're in the final four of the NBA, you're playing meaningful basketball.
2: I would agree, but I will also just say this. This notion that the Lakers compete for championships and that's their standard, and your point about eight different teams over the last 8 years and there's no more dynasties, like this whole, it's just a historical phraseology. It's not real, okay?
1: In what sense?
2: In this sense, the Lakers know who they are currently. They know who the other teams that they compete against are in the conference and really all around the league.
1: Right.
2: They have not had the roster over the last couple of years to truly compete for a championship.
1: But again, those are two separate things is what I would say to you.
2: Well,
1: you look at the micro, and yes, the micro says they have not been good enough. But their standard is their standard that's been set by history and phraseology, if you want to use that term. And that is the standard that's been set. Now, does that mean that there shouldn't be somewhere meeting in the middle? I mean, that's tough to change a fan base's mindset when they've had so much success and have grown up in with so much success being bestowed upon them based on the way the rules were constituted in a particular sport. The rules have changed dramatically here over the last decade, basically. And because of that, there needs to be a little, you know, modification of what success means. But meaningful basketball is not the second round. Though to me, those things, I will agree with a Lakers fan who says to me, second round is not meaningful basketball. I would agree with that. I would also say, though, that don't expect to reel off, you know, a three-peat anytime soon, because I don't think any team is doing that.
2: No, but listen, if you're LeBron.
1: Even Wemby, by the way.
2: Yeah, and if you're LeBron and you want to play meaningful basketball, and you want to play championship caliber basketball,
1: the best position for him would be to go to the Eastern Conference.
2: Okay, but let's just back up just for a second before we talk about what he's going to do.
1: No, and we could do that later.
2: His knock on the Lakers is, in my opinion,
1: right,
2: is the Lakers are not playing meaningful basketball.
1: So you disagree with that?
2: I just want to say this. If you want to play meaningful basketball, then one thing you might consider doing is not forcing the organization to take your son in the draft before he's really ready to contribute and help play meaningful basketball.
1: Well, here's what I would say to you. Giannis Antetokounmpo won a championship with both his brothers who didn't play a lick, okay, on that roster.
2: But did they have a better roster, minus those two guys, than the Lakers had last year?
1: I don't know, honestly.
2: Okay, so let me go on just to one other thing.
1: I don't know. I mean, Chris Middleton was a really good wing defender. I would say maybe, is what I would say. I don't think it's, like, definitive.
2: Okay, but let me just give you one other thing that Shams just said on behalf of the reporting that he was given, which is this. LeBron is about his happiness and about who he's playing with. Again, we're not playing meaningful basketball. It's a knock. It's a knock. But you know what? I'm not happy with who I'm playing with. And what's most important to me is my happiness and who I will eventually play with. Don't you see that is a knock on Luka and Austin Reeves?
1: No, it's not a knock on Luka and Austin Reeves.
2: I'm not happy playing with those guys.
1: No, see, it's not a knock on Luka and Austin Reeves. I don't think Luka and Austin Reeves were ever the issue. I think it's the rest of the roster.
2: Okay, listen, I'll give you that. You ready?
1: Yeah.
2: Take Luka and Austin out of the equation.
1: Right.
2: I'm not happy playing with these guys. So that's what he's saying now.
1: Cap, LeBron had to drag a bunch of guys who are... I'm going to try to put this as kindly as possible.
2: Please, be nice.
1: Okay.
2: Be nice to Donovan.
1: A bunch of guys who have seen their best days, and some guys who never even had best days, okay? And drag them to a victory in the first round against a team that was better than them on paper.
2: On paper, but yes. not in practice.
1: And I don't think at this stage of his career, he wants to have to do that and drag guys. Because what he's saying is, what's this? We live in a world in the NBA that is a much like any sport now. It is a battle of attrition. Okay, I just said the Oklahoma City Thunder. If they were healthy, they're probably defending. They've now probably won two titles in a row. That's not life. Okay, so the reality was they were not healthy at the right time. So LeBron's looking at it and saying, okay, if those guys aren't healthy again, or God forbid, I'm not healthy, what are we supposed to do? How are we supposed to win? So at this stage, he's thinking about it like, what makes it a little easier for me? And I don't think anyone should have an issue with that.
2: No.
1: And by the way, you have been the one that has been preaching for a year, go, LeBron,
2: yes.
1: Because I want this team needs to be rebuilt. So what is your point of contention there?
2: I have no point of contention. I'm very happy that LeBron is moving on.
1: Okay, great.
2: Oh, no, I'm happy about it. Now, look, I will acknowledge that they will not have his production,
1: right,
2: and that will be hard to replace.
1: Do you think LeBron wanted to play with DeAndre Ayton? Do you think anybody on this team I mean, DeAndre Ayton's opting in for $8 million, and that's fine. But I don't think DeAndre Ayton is one of these guys. Like, you have to coddle him so much.
2: I understand.
1: That's just one example, though.
2: It is one example.
1: You know what I mean? But there's a lot of guys on this roster that are not championship-level players, man.
2: Okay. Is Luka a championship-level player?
1: I believe so.
2: Okay, but he hasn't won one yet.
1: He's been to a finals, man.
2: Has Austin Reaves a championship-caliber player?
1: He has a place on a roster on a championship team,
2: Marcus Smart a championship player? He's gone.
1: At this stage, I don't know. Maybe. Okay. Maybe.
2: Is Rui?
1: Maybe.
2: But you're not confident in it.
1: Not 100%.
2: Is Luke Kennard?
1: I doubt it.
2: Is DeAndre Ayton?
1: No.
2: Okay, is Jackson Hayes? Okay, right. So I'm giving you names, and every name I'm giving you has gone from yes, yes, maybe, maybe, definitely not, definitely not.
1: Right, but that's what I'm saying. So, like, where is he wrong is my question.
2: He's not wrong that he wants to be happy, and he wants to play with guys that all want to win a championship.
1: He's objecting to the same things that Laker fans have been objecting to, really, for the last several years. And now, because he's saying it, you don't like the messenger, so here we are, and now you're fighting against
2: him.
1: And now you're looking at it as an insult, even though it is literally what you and all the Laker fans have been saying forever.
2: Well, guess what? You're LeBron James, and you had to carry this team, because the guys that were supposed to be carrying this team all got hurt.
1: And that's unfortunate.
2: And LeBron, by the way, I'm saying that he's insulting them. LeBron was insulted on the flip side, which is this. Wait a second. You guys, the Lakers, you got this guy in a trade who's my replacement. He's hurt. By the way, when he showed up, he was fat. He was out of shape. And we had to work him out this past summer. And he got himself into the best shape of his career.
1: Well, I don't think he said any of that.
2: No, no. But
1: you're saying that.
2: Correct, I am.
1: You're putting words in people's mouths.
2: Yes, I am. Yeah. Yes, I am.
1: Yes.
2: But that's what he was thinking. It's just what he wasn't saying publicly. Nonetheless.
1: I love how you just want to talk for people.
2: Listen, Luka got hurt. He wasn't available. Okay. Reeves got hurt. He wasn't available. And the organization looked at LeBron and said, hey, we know we told you to be the number three guy, but now we need you to be the number one guy. And he did what he could do. And then when it was all said and done, rather than somebody saying to him, hey, LeBron, thanks a lot, man. We really appreciate your effort. And you know what? We want you back. And here's what we're going to do for you. We're going to give you this amount of money. And he was insulted by the Lakers, not showing him the love and respect that he thought he deserved based on the run.
1: Here's what I would say. Okay. Here's what I would say. Are you familiar with when Gwyneth Paltrow divorced the guy from Coldplay? What's his name?
2: Chris Martin.
1: Chris
2: Martin. Yeah.
1: Do you remember what they called it?
2: I don't.
1: When they divorced, they didn't call it a divorce.
3: It was like a
1: conscious uncoupling.
2: An uncoupling.
1: Yes.
2: Oh, really? Uncoupling.
1: This is what's transpired. The Lakers were ready to move on from LeBron. LeBron is ready to move on from the Lakers. They're framing it this way. And it really is the Gwyneth Paltrow, Chris Martin divorce, which they didn't want to call a divorce. It is a conscious uncoupling.
2: You just said something very, very well. And I don't even know if you realize what you said. Both of them.
1: Yes.
2: LeBron.
1: Yes.
2: LeBron is ready because LeBron doesn't believe that the Lakers, after all of these years, after giving him everything that they've wanted to give him and everything that he's asked for.
1: Not true.
2: Well, you always go back to Kyrie Irving.
1: Not true. There are multiple things, but go ahead. But I know you want to make your point. Go.
2: They gave him what he wanted for the last 8 years.
1: It's an easy narrative to spin in your favor, but it's not true.
2: Until Luka showed up, they'd given him everything he wanted.
1: Again, an easy narrative to spin in your favor, but completely untrue.
2: Okay. So now, not only does LeBron say, I'm done with this place. I've given him what I can give him. I want him a championship. They've got their replacement. I'm ready to leave. By the same token, the Lakers are saying the exact same thing.
1: 100%.
2: The Lakers are like, we love you. We appreciate you. Jeannie will put out a statement. Someday we'll retire your jersey. I don't know why. Someday we'll build a statue.
1: Well,
2: I don't know why.
1: I mean, won them a championship.
2: Big deal. So what? Are they going to build one for Anthony Davis as well?
1: Build it. No one's asking. I mean, I think Anthony Davis may. Maybe. I don't know.
2: Okay. Here's my point. Guess what?
1: Let's not forget.
2: Yeah.
1: And I know people get tired of me saying this. He saved them.
2: Fine. But we're done with them now. And I say that as the Lakers franchise is saying,
1: agreed.
2: We're done, dude.
1: Conscious uncoupling. Agreed. But he did save them.
2: I like the
1: phrase. And I know they hate that. They hate hearing that. But it is true.
2: It's not untrue. Okay?
1: Yeah.
2: They were bad. He showed up. He got hurt his first year. By the time he got to his second year.
1: And he came to a team that was not ready to win, and they were good that first year. Until he got hurt.
2: And by the third year, bubble, COVID, doesn't really matter.
1: And he got them Anthony Davis because without that, they don't win.
2: True. And then, of course, we know about Anthony Davis and his injuries
1: and
2: everything
1: else. That's fine, but that's the risk you take.
2: But what they did is they turned Anthony Davis, a used car,
1: into Luka
2: with 150,000 miles with no value.
1: Right.
2: Right. And they turned it into Luka.
1: LeBron got you Luka too.
2: So good. On the way out the door, you should feel really good about how you've prepared the Lakers going forward.
1: 100%.
2: But he wants to play meaningful basketball. Let me ask you this question.
1: Yeah.
2: If he goes to Golden State, hypothetically.
1: He's got to go to the Eastern Conference.
2: I agree. But if he were to go to Golden State, is that meaningful basketball?
1: Maybe.
2: But not likely. Come on. All these old guys that can never stay healthy?
1: Well, maybe. I agree. I don't think it's the place he should go. I think he should go to either Cleveland or Miami.
2: And if he goes to Cleveland...
1: I mean, if we're being honest, let's do this on the other side.
2: All right. You want to step aside?
1: Let's step aside.
2: Give me that phrase one more time. It's what?
1: Conscious uncoupling.
2: I'm writing that down.
1: Do you want to go back towards your divorce and call it a conscious uncoupling?
2: It would make things a lot nicer, I think.
3: I think your problem was you guys were coupling too much. You were bringing another party.
2: Hey, listen, I love you. You love me. Let's just do a conscious uncoupling. And let's actually get along. Instead, divorce intimates hatred.
1: Yeah.
2: You know?
1: But there is hatred now.
2: Oh, in a big way.
1: Yeah.
2: In a huge way.
1: Yeah.
2: Conscious uncoupling.
3: 8:25 on a Wednesday.
1: Whenever I step aside for the final time, it will be a conscious uncoupling.
3: It is a windy Wednesday. Windy Brian Windhorse will join us in the 9 o'clock hour.
1: Oh, yeah,
3: the digital
1: Windy.
3: Hour.
1: Dude, 9 o'clock digital. Let's go. You got to pack that digital hour on the app and on YouTube because this may be as big a windy Wednesday as we've ever had.
2: Yeah, and it's all happening on YouTube.
1: And there will be no conscious uncoupling with Windy.
2: Mm-mm. Getting deeper into that relationship.
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1: 8:31. Good morning. Quack, quack. It is a windy Wednesday. Brian Windhorst will be here in the 9 o'clock digital hour. On this day in 1972, Michael Jackson appeared solo, not with the Jackson 5, but himself on American Bandstand to mime his hits Ben and Rockin' Robin. Of course, this song, Rockin' Robin, part of the Stranger Things Season 5. So you see kids now singing Rockin' Robin because of Stranger Things, Jack.
11: Yeah.
12: By the way, people are asking me about these Hans and Franz rejoins.
1: Yeah.
12: I'm going to just say this.
13: From Saturday Night Live. Yeah.
12: When the summer of Schwanz ensues.
1: Listen, we just don't want people thinking that we're Aqua Velvas, you
12: That's
1: know?
12: That's it. So Chris and I have a plan.
1: Even though we have a lot of Aqua Velva behaviors.
12: Right. We are the new Aqua Velvas. And I have compared the Aqua Velvas to Hans and Franz. Right. You're going to see me and Chris. And we're here to... You know, and then we're going to, like, smack each other in the face with Aqua Velva, you know?
1: Oh. Can we still buy some Aqua Velva?
12: I'm going to go look for it today.
1: I'm going to slap you with some Aqua Velva.
12: I'll bet you they got it in Walmart.
1: Can you imagine if you accidentally put the Aqua Velva on the Schwanz?
12: Oh, wow, that'll burn. That'll burn.
14: So which one's Dana Carvey? Which one's Kevin Nealon?
12: Oh, good question. Good question.
1: Well, you're going to have to listen to the Summer of Schwanz.
12: Right.
1: That starts on July 9th to find out.
12: How long are you actually gone for, by the way? The Summer of Schwanz, how long do I have? You know, so I can do my hijinks and not have to...
13: So, Summer League starts July 9th.
12: Mm-hmm.
13: I don't actually have an actual schedule yet. I know I'm working July 9th, 10th, 11th, 12th, and 13th for sure. I don't know about the 14th yet.
1: Mm-hmm. And then I'll be done. Your vacation officially starts the
13: 17th.
12: 17th. Yeah. Right. So the summer
1: how we have an organized Sedano plan?
12: Mm-hmm.
1: All right, before we get back to free agency Lakers, let me tell you this. 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
2: Yeah.
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2: No, you
0: give
2: read it.
0: Give it some space. Now go ahead.
1: All right. According to Sham Sharania of ESPN, the Los Angeles Lakers are acquiring Walker Kessler from the Utah Jazz for an unprotected first-round pick in 2031 and 2033 and first-round swaps in 2028 and 2030. Sources tell ESPN Kessler will sign a massive four-year, $130 million deal with the Lakers.
2: Bam! Can you text Sham, see if he can come on just to give us any details he has on it?
3: And by the way, Wendy will be in at 9 o'clock. This is huge news, obviously.
2: Thank God!
3: Yeah, yesterday it was LeBron is out. I mentioned to you guys earlier today that I saw a TMZ video where Kessler is walking through the airport, and I said to George, is he here for meetings with the Lakers? And now we're getting this breaking news. The Lakers are going to get a big man, which, by the way, none of us thought would happen because of this Danny Ainge situation.
2: Well,
3: we were wrong.
2: But the yes and no. I said the only way they're going to do it is via trade.
3: Mm-hmm. But I didn't even think Danny Ainge was willing to do that with the Lakers.
4: I mean, you want a little bit more?
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4: Kessler's $130 million deal includes a player option in the fourth season, plus a full trade kicker, sources tell ESPN. The Lakers land their signature center for star guards Luka Doncic and Austin Reaves by moving two firsts and two swaps.
2: So,
3: This is amazing.
2: This is exactly what they need.
3: Right.
2: Okay? They needed a player like him. They gave up the assets that they had remaining.
3: Hey, they held on to them for as much as people complained over the last couple of years. Make a move. Trade them. Who cares about those picks? They waited. They held them. And now, with LeBron out and Luka and Austin Reaves in, now you go get your big man that can stand toe-to-toe with Wemby at 7'2", 250.
2: Defensively.
3: Right. And now, because you don't need the offense necessarily.
2: Right.
3: You got all these offensive players. You need defensive help. They go out, and as I said to you guys earlier, we're waiting for them to make a bold move. Kessler didn't seem likely. Durin didn't seem likely. And guess what? They shocked the world, and they go out and they get Kessler. And I'm glad he brought his golf clubs. Because as he walked through LAX yesterday, now he and Austin Reaves can go out and play a relieved round of golf because they both know what's going on.
2: I think Austin's still in Arkansas, but
3: he get back here.
2: Yeah. But they did pay a price. 2031 and 2033. Are there two available picks, two of the three available picks that they had to give up, and swaps in 28 and 30. Okay. So the only way you were going to get Danny Ainge to let him go, and we talked about this morning, right? Utah, Walker Kessler made the most sense because they have a glutton of big men. They just signed Nurkic. They have Markkanen. They have Jaren Jackson Jr. They've got guys there that they don't necessarily need Walker Kessler. Walker Kessler was a luxury in that scenario. However, despite that, the only way to pry him away was to give up two first-round picks and two pick swaps.
3: Not
2: a small price to pay. But if you're the Lakers, you promised your star player in Luka Doncic that you were going to get him an A-list center, and you got him an A-list center, a guy who, when healthy, is as good a defensive center as there is in the sport. Offensively, he's not, super versatile, but he does the things that Luka likes. He spaces the floor vertically. He sets good screens. He frees guys up on the offensive end because of his ability to screen. So he does those things well and gives Luka an outlet to go on the lob.
3: Starting with this, I could care less about these future first-round draft choices into the 2030s. Who the hell knows what's going to be going on in the world in the 2030s?
2: So, right,
3: who cares?
2: We're going to step aside again?
0: We'll step aside for about 70 seconds. Let's talk about our friends at Cardiff, then we'll get right back to the conversation.
3: Okay, I'll make this really brief, everybody. Look, you're a small business operator out there. You need cash. You need capital. You need money to grow. And so if that's what you need, and you probably do, Cardiff is going to get it for you.
0: So you're thinking this right now. You're listening to Cappy. You're reacting on Lakers news, and you go, you know what, sucka? I could use more cash. What's the next thing they do, Cappy?
3: The next thing to do is this. I'm going to make this brief. You go to Cardiff, CARDIFF, cardiff.co/ESPNLA. The application process will take you less than 5 minutes. It has no impact on your personal credit. You could have $500,000 in your business bank account today.
0: Now, here's the thing. We know they've been around doing this. This ain't some, you know, flop shop on stealing your money or some kind of Ponzi scheme. They're going to take care of you, Cappy. But here's the thing. If you are hearing this and you go, hey, I could use more cash. Hey, I want to call Cardiff. Hey, I want to go to cardiff.co/ESPNLA. Here's the question. How do you qualify?
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0: 8:39, we get back to the conversation, Sedano.
2: Quack, quack.
3: Let me ask you this question.
2: I want to
3: ask everybody this question. Yesterday, when LeBron leaves, forget about whether or not you were tired of LeBron and the drama and all, and you were ready for LeBron to go. As a basketball fan, you were smart enough to know that's a lot to have to replace, okay, in terms of production and points and whatever else. 24 hours later, in fact, 23 hours and 20 minutes later, let me ask everybody. Now that this announcement is coming out that the Lakers got their man, they got Luka what he wanted, an A-list center. They have increased and improved their defense dramatically in one move. How much better do you feel about the possibility of the Lakers this season right now than you did 23 hours and 20 minutes ago? And by the way, the roster is not even complete, but they got rid of LeBron to do what I've been saying for the last 2 years, start to build towards the future. Don't you feel better about the Lakers right now getting their man, Walker Kessler?
2: I still believe I need to see the rest of the roster.
3: I'll grant you that.
2: To make a complete assessment of what they are.
4: So if they bring in a guy like Quentin Grimes, the mom
2: move. Is a nice role player, sure.
4: But these are all going to be role players.
2: I would rather Quentin Grimes than Marcus Smart.
4: Right, so now you're bringing in guys that are going to be role players no matter what. Because you
2: don't have enough money to do the rest of it.
4: Right, right. After this, you probably have like $20, $25 million after everything. But so if it's just Mamu, it's Quentin Grimes, it's Walker Kessler, and then you kind of just have what you have, and whether they bring in a guy like Tobias Harris as a low-level veteran minimum kind of guy, is that enough for you? Is that something that...
2: Well, I don't think Tobias Harris is getting a veteran minimum.
4: We don't have money otherwise.
2: I think he's getting more money than that.
4: Then he's not going to come here, most likely.
2: Yeah.
4: Yeah. So, but is Mamu and Grimes enough to take you see if that's your roster now?
2: So let's take me through the starting roster and the rotation. So it's Doncic, Reeves, Kessler.
4: Kessler.
2: Who's that?
3: Need two more white guys, by the way.
4: Well,
3: I'll say it.
2: Are you saying they're committing to a bit?
3: I mean, I should honestly wait until the contract's actually signed
4: whites?
3: Before I say these things, but come on.
0: Exciting whites. Wow.
4: That's the bit.
2: What who else who is going to be your power forward and your small forward?
4: I'm assuming it's got to be
2: Grimes is not a small forward.
3: Could they still keep Rui in this situation? Mathematically?
2: Yeah, mathematically they could.
3: Yeah.
4: Well, you can sign your own guys.
3: Yeah, so I mean, maybe now, whether you get Kessler, maybe now you say, no, we're not going to let Rui walk out.
2: Okay, so let's just say, for argument's sake, it's Hachimura. Who's starting at the three?
3: Yeah, come on, Greg.
4: Yeah, I'm trying to think. Do Thierro.
3: Bronny.
4: Right. Yeah, I'm trying to think. I mean, could you start? Mamu's a big, so he has to be playing the four.
2: Yeah, Mamu.
4: He's gonna get $10 to $12 million. So you'd think that maybe he starts at the four, and then Rui in this situation starts at the three. You start in your big.
2: I want them to get Mamu Kelishvili, so that John and Michael have to say that name over and over and over again during a game.
4: If Michael can't say Antetokounmpo,
2: he'll just say Sandro.
4: Way.
2: He's never going to say Mamu's Kelishvili.
4: Or Mamu, yeah.
2: Or Mamu, yeah.
4: I'm not trying to say that last name.
2: Yeah.
3: Could I ask you guys this? Could Walker Kessler, because he's a true center, could a guy like Jackson Hayes be on the floor at the same time and be a better contributor
2: no.
3: than
2: are you crazy?
3: I'm just asking.
2: Stop. Don't even, no, no. Let's not even address that. That's silly.
3: Okay, what? Okay, how about this?
2: No.
3: Could DeAndre Ayton be on the floor at the same time as Walker Kessler? No. And now all of a sudden you've got a real big lineup at times.
2: I mean, maybe. I don't know. I mean, maybe. Maybe Ayton, but not Jackson. Jackson's too limited offensively.
3: All I'm trying to
2: get at
3: is...
2: Because Walker Kessler's also limited offensively. You can't have two guys that are limited offensively on the floor together.
3: I'm just trying to say to you that...
2: Maybe Ayton.
3: By the way, you got two guys on the floor at all times that are limited defensively. So just to balance that
2: things
3: out. Yeah.
2: I mean, I you know, you could twist my arm that maybe Ayton could be on the floor with him.
3: All I'm saying is that now you have the possibility of more size on the floor at the same time.
2: Maybe.
3: That's all I'm trying to get
2: at. Yeah, yeah, maybe. Look, their center room is now improved. There's no question. No question.
1: Is he really an A-list center, though, George?
2: I think in today's NBA, he's probably in that category.
1: Does anyone have any concern about the fact that he didn't play at all last year?
2: He's so young that I'm not really worried about it. Like, if he were, like, an older guy, then sure. But at that age, I'm not really worried about him not bouncing back.
3: He'll turn 25 in July.
2: Yeah, I'm not worried about it.
0: By the way, I know it's the summer of Schwanz. But also, what's going to be interesting this fall is the fall of Lindsay baseball. You know why?
3: Tell me.
0: This is Lindsay's first basketball season
3: without
0: at this
3: LeBron.
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3: Mm-hmm.
0: And if I remember correctly, Lindsay, and maybe I'm wrong, when you were at ESPN Cleveland, LeBron was on the Cavs. So this is your first time at a sports radio station. I know you've been at other media companies without LeBron involved with the city and the station.
1: I don't think that's the case, but... We'll say, well, yeah, for the bit. Yes, that's the case.
0: This fall, the fall of Lindsay baseball. Can't wait.
1: Like, I'm going to fall?
0: No, that's why it's a double entendre.
1: Oh, okay. I got you.
0: You know what I mean?
1: Yeah.
0: It's fall season, but also it could be a fall because you won't have LeBron to talk about. And you're going to rip the Lakers. Every time they lose, Lindsay's going to come in here and go, told ya, told ya.
1: Well, I mean, you have to admit that LeBron's going to be playing with quite the chip on his shoulder. And I feel like, you know, he's going to have it out for the Lakers.
0: He's going to have a lot of icy hot on his body, too. 8:45, good morning.
5: Quack, quack.
0: The Sedano and Cap Morning Show will continue. Don't forget, Wendy, Brian Windhorst will be with us in the 9 o'clock hour, the digital hour. But right now, 4th of July is coming up. 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
11: Now.
0: 8:49. Good morning.
3: What a song.
0: I can't wait to be cranking the Yacht Rock over 4th of July weekend, and this comes on. And the whole place smells like hot dogs and sunblock.
3: What else?
0: Dirty Schwans.
3: I'm thinking there's going to be some weed in the ear.
0: Not for me. I mean, 4th of July used to be a big cigar weekend for me, but now I'll just smile and drink my 0.0 Peronis and Heinekens.
3: Yeah, there you
0: and
3: go.
0: That's okay, baby, because I'm alive.
3: Right.
0: Listen to Thunder Island by Jay Ferguson. And Poppin' Fireworks.
3: A lot of fireworks in downtown L.A. last night after Mexico winning the World Cup.
0: Also this weekend, let's get right into it because I have my Pizza Hut on.
3: Mm-hmm.
0: Pizza Hut hat on. This weekend, if you don't feel like barbecuing or you want to take a break from the barbecue, go check out our friends at Pizza Hut. Play Cap versus the app, right, Cappy?
3: That's exactly right. Hey, by the way, tonight, or this evening really, with the soccer game on tonight, the U.S., hey, soccer fans, I mean, can you think of a better combination of the world's biggest tournament and Pizza Hut? So here goes. Here's two deals that are amazing deals for you. One, the one-topping carryout, $9.99. So think about that. You're getting a large Pizza Hut pie with one topping on it for just $9.99. And if you had to only have one topping, what would you have, George? What's your one go-to topping?
0: Ooh, this is good.
3: One go-to.
2: Really crispy pepperoni.
3: Okay, I'll go with that.
0: I'm going mushrooms.
3: See, I'm more of a meat the bowl, you know? 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
3: Oh, prosciutto.
0: With
3: oh, nice.
0: Crispy prosciutto, right?
3: Nice,
0: oh,
3: nice.
0: That's nice.
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0: Thank you, Cappy. 8:52 in the morning, coming up the 9 o'clock hour, the digital hour. Brian Windhorst from ESPN will join us. The Rich Eisen Show begins terrestrially on 7:10 a.m. You can find both of us on the app. By the way, this is The Morning Wood. 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Cappy and I were driving in yesterday together, and right there on the 5 freeway next to Commerce Casino in Hernandez, guess what they're building, George? An In-N-Out and a Chick-fil-A.
2: Oh, wow.
0: So now you can go Hernandez Wholesale Flooring and say, hey, Steven Hernandez, I'm going to go get a triple-triple, and then I'm going to come back and you're going to give me the hardwood. How about that? 56:50 is our out time, so we got a few minutes here to keep diving in.
2: One note, the Lakers, because of a sign-in trade for Walker Kessler, which clearly was the only way this was going to work. Because, again, we've talked about this risk of just offering him an offer sheet and Danny Ainge stalling for 7 days. The Lakers are now hard-capped at the first apron. It cannot go over, not by a penny.
3: Because the penalty for that would be?
2: That's a sign. Well, I mean, I don't know what the penalty is, but they cannot. They will not. The penalty is whatever transaction puts them over, they cannot do. That is the penalty.
3: I guess my question is the second apron, what's the
2: first apron is at $209 million approximately.
3: Okay.
2: $209 million, $150,000.
3: You got to give it up to the Lakers, though, for this reason. You ready? We're nearly 24 hours from when yesterday's announcement happened that LeBron will continue to play, but not for the Lakers. That was almost 24 hours ago. 24 hours later, rather than the whole world talking about what the Lakers are going to do or how they're going to make up the scoring or what LeBron is saying or how everybody's feeling, 24 hours later, the Lakers give you a massive piece of news. They wanted an A-list center. Did they get an A-list center? I'm not sure because I haven't done a ton of scouting on Walker Kessler. What I can tell you is he's 7'2", he's 250, he'll be 25 years old. He was a first-round draft choice. This dude has the body, I think you'll agree, for the Lakers to go play San Antonio or Oklahoma City and go, well, they're not outsized and they're not out-muscled and they're not out-defended because now you have a 7'2", 250 guy and you haven't had one of these guys on your roster. So for me, the Lakers have made a massive splash into free agency with this transaction today.
2: Right. But I would say this. It still comes with a level of risk, like any transaction. I think it was uber important for them to, A, get size, to your point, for the reasons you've already outlined.
3: Check.
2: B, get size because Luka wanted size.
3: Check.
2: And C, I think it was also important for Rob Pelinka's vision. He had a vision with LeBron, Ramona reported this, and a vision without LeBron. And that he is able to execute that vision. Now, that is the first domino to fall. The way he fills out the rest of the roster is also going to be incredibly important to his future in the current role that he's in as well.
3: Tell you what, if you would have said to me yesterday, 24 hours ago, who would you rather have on your roster, LeBron James or Walker Kessler? I'll take Kessler for this reason. You have size and you have youth and you have future. So with LeBron, you have size, you do not have youth, and you do not have future. Walker Kessler is a massive, massive move for Rob Pelinka and the Lakers.
2: But it's come at a steep price. I think it will work out, but it has to work, is what I'm telling you.
0: Cappy, we got to get Walker Kessler matching jerseys.
3: Oh, no doubt about it.
0: Although, we're going to be two Aquavelvas walking around with Hans and Franz with our Walker Kessler jerseys.
3: I think maybe we should get a Luka and AR set of jerseys.
0: That too.
3: That's the Aquavelva team right there.
0: We approach 9 o'clock. The Digital Hour on YouTube and on the app. The Rich Eisen Show begins stressfully. It is a windy Wednesday. Brian Windhorst is next door on TV. He's going to walk over and press the flesh with us and give us all his insight as only Wednesday.

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9: 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And now, it's Rich Eisen.
11: Well, hey everybody, it's time for the first July 2026 edition of the Rich Eisen Show. We have made it to the month of training camps. We have made it to the month of the baseball all-star game, the ESPYs. We've made it to the month of July. Welcome to this program. 844-204-RICH is the number to dial, whether you're watching on Disney Plus or the ESPN app or listening on ESPN Radio or Sirius XM Channel 80. The Three Lions, England, and the Democratic Republic of Congo. It's not Dr. Congo. They have just started their knockout round match. And we will keep an eye on it. It's as epic as it gets.
0: Right.
11: In all of our friends across the pond, which you're allowed to say, they're either nice and calm and chill at Wimbledon.
0: Right.
11: And everybody else has their hair on fire.
0: Yeah.
11: Because, as we know, in this World Cup, the European nations have not fared very well. I mean, France did. Norway did. Yesterday was a good day for Europe.
0: Yeah.
11: Prior to that.
5: And it's been 60 years since England won the World Cup.
11: Not so much. Not so much. And we'll find out if it's going to be Europeans like yesterday advancing or Europeans like before stepping on their Grady, you know what.
0: Right. Well done.
11: Which, by the way, I do believe it is England's brand to do such a thing in the World Cup. That's what's at play right now. We're going to keep an eye on all of that.
13: Don't they have spotted?
11: While we talk about American football with Ryan Fitzpatrick.
0: Hey.
11: First up, we've got Tom Pelissero in hour three, and then we've got Todd McShay as well. We kind of had him on to talk about a Brandon Sorsby supplemental draft that's not happening, but Brandon Sorsby news actually did break yesterday. We'll talk about all of it throughout the show. We also have a What's More Likely today. Normally that's on Friday, but we're off Friday as a show in its entirety. I'm taking off after today's program. Seth Rollins sits in this chair with you guys tomorrow. So it's a What's More Likely Wednesday. I've got a power rankings as well. We power rank the best sports tournaments in the world. And inspired by the World Cup, obviously. There's so much going on here. Good to see you, Chris Brock.
0: Hey, good to see you. And good to see you, TJ. Happy birthday month.
11: Oh, yeah, that's right. It's your birthday month. It's your birthday month. You guys share a birthday.
0: We have the same birthday.
11: July 23rd.
0: Yeah, very
11: which is also the birthday of Thelma.
0: Yeah.
13: Right, right.
11: Good to see you over there, Jason Feller.
0: Hey,
11: how are you?
0: What's up, Rich?
11: Hey, listen, stand up a little bit and show off your shirt. I kind of like this. This is a Max Crosby
0: Fernando Mendoza?
11: No, is that Bowers?
0: Bowers?
11: Oh, Brock Bowers.
0: Nice.
11: A stepbrother shirt. I kind of did.
0: I was worried I wouldn't get to wear this.
11: Yeah, the silver and black Argyle. That may not be potentially functional by the end of August.
0: Yeah, hold on to that.
14: Don't you put that evil on me.
0: Hold on to it.
11: Hey, Jefferson, you're wearing flannel?
13: Well, you know, on
11: the East Coast, it's 100 degrees right now, and you're wearing flannel in this studio?
13: Well, we're not in the East Coast. That's correct. On the West Coast, and on Wednesdays, we wear pink. You know how I used to do.
11: There you go.
13: And we got Seth Rollins, Lamar Richie, and Roman Reigns are about to have a banger match at SummerSlam. So what a time.
11: And you've got the contest wrestling later today with O'Shea Jackson Jr.
13: Come on. Yes, sir. Yes, sir.
11: So O'Shea's going to be joining us in hour number three to celebrate the arrival of a new Los Angeles Laker, huh?
13: Yeah,
0: that's right.
13: Had to pay big money.
11: Walker Kessler. Hey, welcome to Los Angeles, Walker Kessler.
0: Big trade.
11: It's a trade for him.
0: Trade for Walker.
11: So with LeBron freeing up money, the Lakers did not waste time.
13: No. LeBron James.
11: And gave it to somebody who is most certainly not LeBron.
13: No.
11: Will not be mistaken for him.
13: Very
11: tall man. Unprotected first round picks in 2031 and 33. And then some first round swaps in 28 and 30. 4 years, $130 million deal with a full trade picker and a player option in the fourth season. So it's Luka, Austin Reeves, Walker Kessler. Wow. As Marcus Smart is now on the Houston Rockets. So the Lakers are breaking up.
0: Went back to Ime.
11: It is Luka's team. And
13: don't.
0: What?
11: What do you call him?
0: This is the new Snowtime Lakers.
11: Ladies and gentlemen.
13: Ladies and gentlemen. The Snowtime Lakers.
11: Ladies and gentlemen.
13: Put your hands together for the Snowtime.
11: Los Angeles Lakers.
5: Used to mean something different in the 80s.
11: Right. Well, they don't play.
13: They don't play the four
11: of champions anymore, sir. They don't play an Engel. Listen. How's it going to work? Best of luck. Best of luck. I can't believe I'm saying this. Best of luck chasing down the New York Knickerbockers.
5: The Lakers also just signed someone I can't pronounce, Sandro
11: You got
0: Mama Scooter.
13: Mama say Mama Sama Mama.
11: Okay,
0: that guy.
11: What? Good news update.
0: I can't pronounce his name. This guy, Sandro Mamakulashvili.
14: The hell is Tim Horton?
0: 4 years, $52 million.
13: Clip that, feller.
11: Oh, and Quentin Grimes.
0: By the way,
11: signed too.
0: Another Snowtime Laker.
11: Quentin Grimes.
13: Snowtime.
11: But Quentin Grimes is coming to Los Angeles as well.
0: So they're reloading.
11: But hey, and Quentin Grimes, former Knick, who did very well in Philadelphia, is now coming to
13: he's just hitting all the
11: Los Angeles. So this is how the Lakers are filling in the gaps without LeBron, you know? And the Knicks just lost their first member of their championship team. They kept Alvarado and Shamet.
13: Andrew Shamet.
11: But they could not afford to keep Mitchell Robinson. And it's a 3-year, $47.4 million deal for the most tenured New York Knick.
13: Oh, my gosh. Congo just scored.
11: And
15: man, not good for England.
11: Mitchell Robinson just took care of his own business there. He's a Celtic. Congratulations,
13: you.
11: Chris. You got yourself a rim protector.
0: Absolutely. Needed one. Needed a rebounder. Needed someone in the paint. Let's
11: there
0: go.
11: You go. And you got yourself a bona fide rim protector. He is outstanding at rebounding and blocking shots and being a general nuisance underneath the rim in a way that the Celtics have not had. So you got that going for you. The question is he going to be protecting the rim, you know, on behalf of Tatum or Tatum and Jaylen Brown? Because we had Windhorst here on Monday, and he's basically like, Jaylen Brown's being offered to anybody who's going to listen. Right?
0: Yeah, Shams today was on First Take and said they're aggressively shopping 8 to 10 teams.
11: Mm-hmm.
0: So
11: there you have it.
0: There you go.
11: That's the latest in terms of what's going on in the last few minutes of a new league year that's cooking with gas. Meanwhile, it's kind of wild.
0: And Sexton just signed with the Lakers.
11: There you go. I mean, and it's kind of wild to see how, you know, LeBron at this very moment yesterday let it be known through Rich Paul and Shams that he had told the Lakers we're done here. About a half an hour later, Jeannie Buss sends out a farewell on Instagram. 15 minutes after that, LeBron says, thank you.
0: Yep.
11: And now, 24 hours later, there's, what, 4 new human beings signed by the Los Angeles Lakers. They're going fast while LeBron is going to take his time. And LeBron's arrival here with Anthony Davis is what sparked the Clippers to say, we need our own guy. And after Kawhi Leonard crushed it for the Toronto Raptors to win the 2019 NBA championship, averaging 28.5 points for the Raptors and was outstanding, along with now 2-time champion OG Anunoby.
0: 2-time.
11: It caused the Clippers to say, we got to do our own thing. And Kawhi's like, if I'm even going to consider this, you need to get Paul George for me.
13: Yeah.
11: And they move heaven and earth for Paul George, yada, yada, yada. There's a 2-time NBA MVP that used to be on the Clippers and Shai Gilgeous-Alexander. And all these draft choices that the Oklahoma City Thunder from that trade turned into a bunch of other terrific NBA players. And the Clippers now send Kawhi back to Toronto with Paul George having already left for Philadelphia. And here, you want the good or the bad? What do you want first, TJ Jefferson?
13: Well,
11: what do you want first, the good or the bad?
13: I have my own theories, but give me the bad.
11: The bad.
0: No bad.
11: Okay. Here's the bad. I always, by the way, don't want the bad first.
13: So we can end on a high note.
11: Is that what'd you get Kawhi for at the end of the day? You got as far as the Western Conference Finals in Ty Lue's first season with the team. To lose 4-2 to the Phoenix Suns. That's as far as you got in the Kawhi era. A lot of injuries for Kawhi, sometimes in the playoffs, sometimes not. A lot of load management. Paul George departs. You got a new
0: Arena.
15: Arena. Well, that's kind of with the good. Okay. I don't know if Kawhi's what brought the arena, because Steve Ballmer was still going to be insanely wealthy whether he got Kawhi or not. You got a scandal about no-show jobs, whether it's true or not. You know, and I guess the bad news also on that front is, you know, Pablo Torre won Emmys and a Peabody off of it.
0: Right.
15: Good news for Pablo. Mm-hmm. But what'd you get at the end of the day? Just a whole bunch of the same old, same old. You took a home run swing and you watched the Oklahoma City Thunder take advantage of it. You got hammered in that trade. You gave up too much for it. End of the Doc Rivers era. And now here we are in 2026. What'd you get?
13: Yeah. Right now, you insert the Cardi B video of her yelling, "What was the reason?" Yeah. What was the reason? So, yeah.
15: Now, here's the good. Here's the good, though. Can you put up the trade? I mean, Kawhi's in his mid-30s. He just had a really
13: almost
15: good
13: 35,
15: season.
13: Yeah.
15: I mean, and you heard on Monday's show Brian Windhorst say he's had a nice year-and-a-half run of health.
13: Yeah,
15: for sure. And you could see the result of it, okay? But Brandon Ingram, Grady Dick, two unprotected first-round picks, a pick swap in 2 seconds. That is a heck of a haul.
13: Yeah, that's my first
15: for the Clippers. A heck of a haul.
0: Fact.
15: Right now, there's five kids. We don't know where they are, how old they are, what level of basketball they're playing. You know, they could be in high school now. They could be in college now. They could be, you know, playing in the Adriatic now. I have no idea.
13: They're at the camp right now at this moment.
15: Right now. Getting better for the Clippers to turn them, these picks, into them, or parlay these picks into more picks into them. Brandon Ingram and Grady Dick are good basketball players, if not terrific. And you're now done with the Kawhi era. And we're not talking about it anymore. After a whole load of nothing.
13: You know what I see when I see that, Rick?
15: What do you see?
13: When I see that trade, I look at Brandon Ingram, one of those first-round picks, to the Celtics for JB. And then we signed DeMar DeRozan after he gets cut, because he's going to get cut.
15: Look at you.
13: And then here you go. That's how the Clippers
15: came. How about Lawrence Frank Jefferson in the corner?
0: Wow.
15: I like it.
13: Yeah, I was in the group chat yesterday, and we were
15: Jalen Brown coming here would be
13: diving.
15: Pretty exciting for Clippers.
0: I'll take Ingram in both picks.
13: Well, you can't have both.
0: All right. That's the price.
15: So we've got Lawrence Frank Jefferson and Brad Stevens Brockman.
0: Right. So,
15: talking right here.
0: Negotiating.
15: I like it.
13: I'll give you a two, but I'm not going to give you two ones.
0: No. 2 ones. That's the deal.
15: What if Jalen Brown doesn't want any part of you anymore?
0: Well, that seems
15: Which,
0: likely.
15: By the way, we can relate sometimes that we don't want any part of you.
0: Me personally.
15: You know,
13: that
15: there are times where we're like, really? Jalen Brown seems to be deep in the really portion of his relationship with the Celtics.
0: Not going well.
15: Come on. Even though it's like, hey, you were offered for Giannis.
0: Yeah, like,
15: but now it seems like he's being offered for what are you interested in?
13: You interested in Brandon Ingram? Because that sounds like something you might be interested in.
15: That's a conversation of where does LeBron go. We'll handle that later on.
13: I already told you, if he wants to be tough, he comes to the Clippers.
15: We've got a what's more likely. We've got Tom Pelissero. We've got Todd McShay. We've got my power rankings of the best sports tournaments in the world.
13: Oh.
15: And yes, like I said, England has had a history of stepping on their King George's when it comes to the World Cup.
0: They're Big Ben's?
15: They're Big Ben's.
13: That is a real problem.
15: And the Democratic Republic of Congo has struck first. Where is this match being played? In Atlanta?
0: Atlanta, yeah.
15: Okay, but hey, comebacks can happen there, right? You can talk about that, Chris. You know what I'm saying?
0: Very true.
15: Comebacks happen.
0: Very true.
15: Comebacks happen. Right now, the English are screaming for Jimmy G right now. Like Super Bowl 51.
0: Yeah.
15: All right.
13: Come on, bruv.
15: Ryan Fitzpatrick's going to join us. One of our delightful friends.
13: Yes, indeed.
15: We'll talk some ball with him and some golf. Next time I see him in person, he'll be at the American Century Championship.
0: We need you in
15: a
0: group together.
15: What do you mean? I'd love to. Are you kidding me? I'd love to
0: That's
15: play
0: what I mean.
15: Him.
0: Yeah, yeah.
15: 100%. I don't know if he'd feel the same way after a few rounds. after a few holes. My God. All right. Ryan Fitzpatrick, of course, also of Prime Video Thursday Night Football, next on the Rich Eisen Show here on the first day of July.
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15: Ryan Fitzpatrick here on The Rich Eisen Show. Our radio audience has just returned. Thursday Night Football on Prime Video. And, of course, Ryan Fitzpatrick is going to be in the field once again of the American Century Championship, airing on Peacock and NBC next week from July 10th through 12th. Galleries of over 70,000 expected. I did it last year for the first time in forever. And Ryan, how many years is it going to be now for you there?
25: I'm getting up there, like six or seven maybe. Awesome. And for me, it's bring the family. My son now caddies for me. Yep. And it's the same group of guys. It's a lot of the same fans. And so there's also just such a brotherhood with everybody. Like, I can't wait. Me and you will be in Lake Tahoe, mm-hmm. in the cold water, maybe chicken fighting with our wives. But it's just, there's so many good things about this tournament and the people that are involved. American Century, Jonathan Thomas, NBC does a great job with it. And then just getting out there with the fans too is so much fun.
15: Yeah, Jonathan's the best, man. And he, you know, he puts on a hell of a party in the rest of American Century Championship, and a great tournament as well that I have no chance of winning whatsoever. I'm trying to just improve my standing last year of being DFL adjacent.
25: He texted me this morning, by the way, because he saw I was coming on to your show, and he was telling me, do you know Rascal Flatts wrote a song, Tahoe Nights, for the
15: Yeah, I heard it. He sent that one. I saw that one today as well. You know, it's like he turns Edgewood into Radiator Springs, man. It sounds like it's a total Rascal Flatts song. And Jay also and the band of Rascal Flatts play on Thursday night for the karaoke. It's not a karaoke machine. They learn the music, or they know the song. Are you singing this year, or you tap out of that?
25: You know what? My brother, funny enough, sang last year with George Kittle because it was Creed, and it's always been my brother. Maybe sings Creed without anybody asking. So I just remember it's been so cool, just the family type atmosphere. The Romano brothers, Ray Romano's sons, got up there and gave a hell of a performance. But, you know, they've been coming since they were little, and they've been Jets fans forever. So it's been cool to see them grow up and now be competing in these things, the karaoke stuff with their dad.
15: Yeah, I know. We talked about it with Ray on this show last month and how those kids stole my karaoke championship after I mic dropped on New York, New York. And Ray comes up. I'm like, Ray's like, how do I follow that? And then he brings his sons up, like total ringers. It's not right. But anyway, I have a chance to rectify this coming up.
25: It's tough, though, too. Like, Marcus Allen's got a beautiful voice. Yeah. Obviously, Alfonso Ribeiro's got a beautiful voice. Yeah, it's tough.
15: It's a tough room. Before we cycle back to the American Century Championship right now, let's just, now that we're at the top of July here, if the Rams don't win it all, right? I mean, is that fair? You know how difficult it is, but is that fair? Because that's going to be the conversation going into the National Football League season if everybody remains healthy throughout training camp, 100% on that first game for they and the 49ers in Australia. It's like if they don't win it all, certainly if Aaron Donald even returns between now and then, Ryan, am I wrong?
25: I just think the NFL is awesome. It's so much different than the NBA and the super teams because it is so much about the team. Yeah, that's about the health, but it's about guys playing together, and it's about the schemes and the coaches. And so I think it's very hard to go, you know, to be the favorite in preseason and to take that all the way through the season. I mean, we still have to remember, I know they've made their improvements, but, you know, Seattle won the whole thing last year. So, yes, I think they should be the favorites. Does that mean they're going to win the whole thing? I think that's a very, very difficult thing to do because it isn't just five guys out there, you know, passing the ball around and shooting threes. And this is a whole team. Special teams we saw last year was a downfall for them. So how do they improve their special teams? It's a team game, and it's a very tough thing to do to go wire to wire.
15: Yeah. Okay. So you're not putting that Ziggy on them, huh? Is that basically?
25: Well, I think part of it, too, is like, well, the health of Matthew Stafford, right? That was a big question mark going into last season. You never want to put that out into the ether, but, I mean, that's a huge deal. Can Matthew, now a year older, continue to play at the level that he's played? I think so, but can he stay healthy? I mean, that's going to be a big question mark, and their season is going to be riding on that. If he gets hurt, they obviously have no shot.
15: Okay, best team in the AFC. And I know I'm asking July 1. But, you know, everything's, you know, that hay is pretty much in a barn here.
25: Well, I'm just so biased.

0: Also, we have no idea what new home field advantage you're going to have, right? The new stadium is coming.
1: I know. You know what? We are Thursday night football opener.
0: Oh, that's right. Okay.
1: Is Detroit and Buffalo.
0: Look at you, man. You must be
1: happy.
0: You must be
1: so jacked. I'm so jacked about this season. I bought season tickets, Rich. Why? I don't know, but I got them. Four PSLs. I got my tickets. Okay. I don't know if I'll ever be able to use them other than that Thursday game, but I'm sure there are some deserving Bills fans out there that I'll be able to give them to. So
0: shirts off, though, right? I mean, that's for sure. Correct.
1: You better believe it.
0: I mean, for sure. But so the Bills, eh? I mean, what about if Mahomes is back and Mahomes is Mahomes?
1: I love it. To me, I'm looking at Mahomes. I kind of think that he's the favorite in my mind to win MVP this year because, you know, the injury and how much he's had to put into getting healthy this offseason, obviously the level that we've seen him play at. But the last few years, doubt's starting to creep in a little bit. People talking about him, maybe he's not the top quarterback anymore. Yes, he has the rings, but look at these guys who have maybe outplayed him the last few years. I think there's enough of a narrative there that's going to drive him even more. And I do think sometimes having to hit reset, the focus that he has put on rehabbing his body and getting ready, I see him as my favorite for MVP this season.
0: I mean, it's certainly, you know, comeback player of the year, but I understand, you know, when you're talking about MVP, that's an interesting, you know, call right there, that's entirely possible. And then defensively, they weren't too damn far off last year defensively. If you look at their numbers, now obviously the results were terrible and you're playing the results. You take also look at another former place of yours, as you and Witt, too. I mean, Cincinnati, you heard Burrow. I mean, did you hear what Burrow and how he sounds? And he's just like, you know, hey, he made reference to what he sounded like in LSU, a comment that he made at the Manning passing camp in year two at LSU, talking about the offense. And he's made reference to that most recently, saying he feels the same way about this year's offense, that they could go on tilt, not like you know, throw 60 touchdown passes. But what about the Bengals, man? Ryan?
1: Yeah, I think the biggest thing, obviously the health of Joe Burrow, but I think the biggest things with the Bengals that they did, yes, they acquired Dexter Lawrence and the player that he is, unbelievable, but the belief, how that reverberates in a locker room, you know, for them now to say, wow, okay, we've made so many excuses about the organization and the owner and the coaches and not doing this and not doing that. Well, guess what? They went out and got potentially the best defensive tackle in all of football and said, okay, here you go. We believe in you guys. We want to make a run at this thing. Not to mention the guys that they paid the last few years. So Joe Burrow's health, obviously the number one thing there, but I'm a big believer in the Bengals this year.
0: Another Ryan Fitzpatrick here on the Rich Eisen Show. Another aspect of the season that does fascinate me is which quarterback is going to, in a new place, get the opportunity and potentially take advantage of it. Kyler Murray in Minnesota with J.J. McCarthy, that's something that it does appear to be a real deal quarterback competition coming up later this month in August. And then one in Atlanta involving a guy that you were around when he got drafted in a very famous, you know, circumstance between you and Tua in Miami with Brian Flores at the time. What's your opinion of Tua's opportunity here based on knowing his growth from you being there from jump with him, Ryan?
1: I think the Atlanta situation is really interesting. The Tua situation is really interesting there because I do think, you know, let's just say Penix is healthy and they're battling it out. I do think that is an actual quarterback competition. So I'm excited to see Tua with those weapons we talk about with him, you know, the anticipation and the accuracy. Those are the things that he does best. And that's an offense with the weapons around him that he's going to be able to thrive in if he does earn that job. I'm actually fascinated by the Kyler Murray thing because I, you know, living in Arizona, I saw it with the Cardinals and the frustration with the fans and just kind of stuck in neutral in Arizona. But I think sometimes getting to a new spot, I don't think that one's a quarterback competition. Kyler Murray should be the quarterback from day one there. But I think sometimes going to a new spot, which I did plenty, and having to then reestablish yourself, you don't have

0: all those built-up scars and memories in the locker room and with the team. He gets to reinvent who he is when he goes to Minnesota. And I think going in there, having to establish himself as a leader, which is something that he struggled towards the tail end of his career in Arizona to do, and just for everything to be fresh, for him to attack the playbook, for him to be able to go and take new coaching from a different coach in a different way, I'm really excited to see Kyler Murray in Minnesota. I do think it'll be a one-year great experiment. It's going to work great and then potentially tails off after that, but I'm excited to see how it goes this season.
1: All right, I got to follow up on that. So 1 year, wouldn't you think, though, based on the fact that the 1 year for Sam Darnold and then he goes and wins a Super Bowl somewhere else would cause the Vikings, if your prophecy is correct, that Kyler thrives in Minnesota, for them to keep him and tell JJ, listen, we understand, but that's just the, you know, the NFL stands for not for long.
0: I'm not saying that they won't keep him for more than a year. I think his best year with Minnesota will be his first year. And if they keep him after that, then it's going to trail off, because some of the issues that came up in Arizona are going to be the same issues that are going to follow him. He's supremely talented. Everybody knows that. The first year in the offense, everything's going to be fresh and new and fun, and they're going to go out there and they're going to play really well. And then that next year, as things get stale, as you really have to focus and hone in on somebody's leadership skills and those things, I think that's when you'll see it trail off. But again, this year, I'm really looking forward to it. I think it's going to be a great show.
1: All right, I've got to follow up again. Well, is this a maturity issue that you're referring to with Kyler?
0: Because I don't know that it's a maturity issue. I just think, you know, with Kyler, what are his strengths? Like all the things that you can measure, those are the things that he's always been unbelievable at. I think it's just been some of the intangibles is where he has struggled fitting into a locker room and those different things and being able to elevate a team to the next level. And so I just think, year one, you're not going to have to, those things are going to take care of themselves. It's easy in year one because everything is new. As you go on in the same spot for multiple years, those become much more important. And so that's, I guess, what I'm saying as to why I think this year is going to be great, but it's going to be a one-year experiment that'll be great and tail off from there.
1: Ryan Fitzpatrick here on the Rich Eisen Show. All right, let's now cycle back to the American Century Championship before I let you on with the rest of your day. Do you and Witt have a competition?
0: We do, but he has to give me points because he's a much better golfer than me.
1: Okay.
0: I'm assuming that's all he does every day in the offseason is golf, because, my God, I've never seen a guy that's 6'7", and we can no longer say he's 300 pounds because he's like 270 now. He's too skinny. Yeah. I've never seen a guy like that swing a club like he does. So he gives me, I think he gives me like 5 points a day, basically, and then he still takes my money. But
1: okay,
0: not this year, Whit. Not this year.
1: Okay. Well, I mean, I guess you're showing off your golf acumen a little bit here. It's called strokes, yeah. Ryan.
0: It's stable, so it's points, you know. Yeah. Rich,
1: okay.
0: Have you played in the American Century before, Rich? So what they do, you know, if you, I know
2: that's
0: that you
2: funny.
0: Know, if you
2: no,
0: get
2: no,
0: a double
2: no,
0: bogey, you can just pick the ball up.
2: Funny.
1: Okay. Yes, I do remember. So you're taking points.
0: Yeah,
1: so
0: yeah.
1: It's not, okay, so it's points. You're not saying, all right, I shot an 80 today because you're picking up. I see. Okay.
0: Yeah.
1: My bad. See, now I'm showing off my – this is why I play enough, but not nearly enough, okay, at all, dude, at all, to the point where Performance Golf reached out to me, and if I'm not mistaken, they reached out to you.
0: Oh, you're doing it.
1: Well,
0: yeah.
1: I am.
0: Yeah.
1: Yeah. Are you with JT Thomas as well, or you have a different instructor?
0: Martin Chuck's been helping me out.
1: Yeah, because they reached out to me, Ryan, and they said to me, listen, your golf game is perfect for us because we can help. And I'm like, can you just leave out the because we can help part and just call my golf game perfect? Can we just, you know, because I've been waiting my entire life to hear that in reference to my golf game. And
0: right.
1: They said that, you know, they could find my root flaw and work on that. My response was, what if I have plural root flaws?
0: Yes.
1: What do we do there? But they, you know, JT's, he's a savant, man. He talked about my left shoulder needing pointed down on the ground, and that's the one thing I got in my head. What have they told you?
0: Mine was, you know, I was staying connected really with my arms. And it was so amazing that they could take a video, do their little analysis. And I would say in a matter of 10 swings, I felt so much better.
1: Yeah.
0: I think with me and you both, like, and most golfers were, you know, we're never going to be scratch players, but I like playing. But sometimes I'm standing over the ball just thinking, gosh, I hope I hit this thing, because I feel so uncomfortable. And so for me, like, what I figure that it did for me is now I have a thought, right? Okay. I don't have nine thoughts.
1: Right.
0: I have one thought.
1: Right.
0: And that root flaw that I have is not staying connected and breaking my arms. And so they gave me one thing to think about. I think about that when I'm standing over the ball.
1: Yes.
0: And voila, it fixes 10 different things that I do wrong. Yeah. And right now I'm hitting the ball way better than I've ever hit it, especially going into this tournament. So I'm like very excited about it and very thankful for Performance Golf.
1: Well, me too. You know, unfortunately, though, I hope I didn't now have Whit say fewer points are going in your direction. I hope this doesn't wind up with less candy for you.
0: No, I just judge it based on how tan he is. When we show up, he's going to be so tan. Yeah. I'm like, okay, Whit. Like, so you've been playing four or five rounds a week. Yeah. I gotcha.
2: So last year, Whit was T41 with 12 points.
1: Okay.
2: Ryan, you were T51 at -1 point.
1: All right.
2: And Rich, I won't say what you were.
1: That's fine. Go ahead, Chris. It is what it is.
2: People, you were T88 with -60 points.
1: Yeah. It just the double bogey train just kills you.
2: Yeah.
0: It's hard to get off that train too. But now that you have your root flaw figured out.
1: Again, it's the left shoulder. If I get the left shoulder pointed down, but then I've got to turn from the upper back, not the hips. You know what I mean? Like But that's an age thing, maybe. I don't know. But you're right. Like they, you know, I'm going to work with them on Thursday next week, and then get out there and hopefully not be DFL adjacent at the end.
0: I'm nervous. The whole chipping and putting thing. You know, I still need some work at that.
1: Okay.
0: You know, we've worked it a little bit and talked about it, but I certainly do have my root flaw figured out, and that's going to help me quite a bit.
1: So your son is your caddy again?
0: Yeah, he's really, you know, the big thing going into this as a caddy is the chafing. You know, he's really got that figured out after a couple of years of what to do and what not to do. So, he got some great advice on, you know, what he should be doing when he's out there caddying.
1: All right. Well, I don't know. Is there a course for that in Harvard?
0: There is not, but I will tell you, we just did a warm-up member guest, and he didn't wear a shirt under his caddy bib.
1: Nope.
0: He ended up taping his nipples like Andy Bernard, which worked out pretty great. So,
1: this is what this tournament is all about. It is fun. It is great. I can't wait to see you and hang out, Ryan. I do look forward to it.
0: Sounds good, man.
1: I'll see you soon.
0: Thank you, Rich.
1: That's Fitzmagic himself right there, Ryan Fitzpatrick. Again, the American Century Championship on Peacock and NBC, July 10th and 12th. Now you have to tune in and think about what's going on underneath that caddy bib for his son.
2: That's funny.
1: Here's my issue. Again, they told me about my root flaw.
2: Yeah.
1: But now I'm like wondering about the other things that if I just need to focus on the one thing and hope the rest hits.
2: Uh-huh.
1: You know, but
2: golf is a lot like you're 40, Rich. You got to practice and train.
1: No, that I understand. I just don't do that.
2: Yeah, that's okay.
1: You know, I just don't.
2: That's all right.
1: Do that.
2: You got the root flaw down. Focus on that.
1: Yeah.
2: One thing at a time.
1: We'll see. Again, I do hope, though, Performance Golf is not the latest entity or human being that I patently let down.
2: Like Michael Johnson
1: and
2: Brandon Marshall and
1: Otto Bolden.
2: Deion too. Sanders. So
1: whoever's trained me for the 40 is left 100% cursing about my root flaws.
2: Your family.
1: 844-204-RICH. Stop.
2: Oh, sorry.
1: I get the point now.
2: Got it.
1: My family. Wow.
0: Family.
1: Okay. Family.
0: Family.
1: Hire right the first time with LinkedIn Hiring Pro. 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Everybody. Man, England, it might... They should be up 5-1, but
2: Cobras.
1: They're down 1-0.
2: Oh, man.
1: That's the way it usually goes in the World Cup.
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1: 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I'm trying to keep an eye on all the sports that are going on right now.
4: So
1: did Coco Gauff survive, or did she get bounced in a third set tie
4: break
1: she was involved in Wimbledon? Did she move on?
2: Survives.
1: Okay.
2: One in the tiebreak, 7-6.
1: Okay. Meanwhile, you're wondering how many people are able to keep their composure at center court right now for Wimbledon watching that while England is still losing to the Democratic Republic of Congo 1-0. And Harry Kane just got taken down in the box by the Congo goalie after he touched a ball to get past the goalie, and the goalie took him flat out. My poker buddies who are keeping an eye on this one are texting each other saying, because obviously I'm not watching the broadcast while interviewing Ryan Fitzpatrick, the in-studio ref that they have, the Pereira, if you will, of this, said that was a foul. Ooh. That was a penalty. Should have been a penalty kick, but the VAR said no.
2: VAR said no. Also, didn't know Jim Craig came out of retirement to play keeper for the DR Congo. He is stopping everything.
1: Yeah, I know.
2: It should be like 3-4-1 by now.
1: But this is the slow-motion car crash that happens for England in the World Cup. So I'm sure there are some many jangled nerves right now going on over there while this happens in Atlanta.
2: This feels destined for PKs.
1: Well, and you know, that doesn't go very well for England usually either.
2: Yeah.
1: So keeping an eye on all of that for you.
14: Isn't this great, Dad? I love soccer!
1: Now, I've said this before.
15: Don't trade.
1: And this will never happen.
15: Don't trade.
1: This will never happen, but I've said this before and I'll say it again. If I ever won the Masters, I would wear the jacket everywhere.
2: Bingo, I know.
1: Okay, I would not keep it in the closet.
2: No.
1: I would go shopping with it. I would go to the movies.
15: Sleep in it.
1: I would sleep in it.
15: At least at night.
1: I'd wear it on this show. I'd wear it everywhere.
4: Get some matching green pants.
1: And Rory McIlroy finally has one, and now two. I don't know which one it is. Or does he get the same one? Does he get the same one?
2: He gets the same one, but you get it for a year, so this has got to be the latest one.
1: Okay. He's wearing it to Wimbledon.
2: Yeah,
1: which is where one wears it.
2: Flex.
1: I mean, what's up?
2: Flex on him, Rory.
1: Hey, listen, everybody. That goes to Wimbledon and dresses to the nines because that's what you do when you go to Wimbledon. And that's, you know, hey, everybody, hey, even royal box people who are royalty, you don't have one of these. I do. That's the way you go to Wimbledon. Rory McIlroy, I salute you, sir. How cool is that?
15: Very dope.
1: Very, you know, very you're walking around and you're like, I know what I'm wearing.
2: Cock of the
1: now, normally, you know, again, I imagine Beckham is probably biting his nails down to the cuticles in Atlanta right now. Normally, though, he's sitting there in center court, you know, the best-dressed guy there. Even if Brady shows up, even if anybody else shows up, he's the best-dressed guy there. And if he was there, not today. Because he didn't have one of those.
2: Mm-mm.
1: He doesn't have one of those, man.
2: And he matched the tie with it. He's tremendous.
1: He had to have been planning this paper like the Lufthansa heist forever. Forever. Awesome. Ah, that's the way you live the dream. He's got the glasses. He's got the whole thing going on. Is that khakis? Doesn't matter. Who the hell cares?
2: Who cares?
16: Definitely khakis.
1: My God.
4: Green khakis, gold khakis.
16: Who gives a...
2: Hey, fella.
1: Ladies,
2: way to redeem yourself for the
1: green jacket, gold khakis.
2: Logo. Yeah, redeem yourself.
1: All right. That's my take. There's no other take to have.
2: Man, that's a great take.
1: What a flex.
2: That's it.
1: What an absolute flex.
2: Yeah.
1: Like, honestly, if I ever won the Emmy, I'd wear it around my neck like it was Flavor Flav.
16: Yeah, boy!
1: You know what I mean?
16: Well, that's like a Hall of Fame gold
1: take
16: jacket.
1: Take it everywhere.
16: That's like a gold jacket for the Hall of Fame. For profile. I'd wear that.
1: Everywhere, right?
16: Everywhere.
1: Yeah.
16: You
1: no, Kurt keeps it in like a closet. I'd wear it walking around town.
16: Yeah, I saw TJ in Ralph's. He was wearing his gold jacket.
2: Like, yeah.
16: Yeah, absolutely.
2: Absolutely.
1: Oh, man. Fun stuff. Hour number two's got full of that sort of stuff. And Todd McShay right here on this busy July Monday.
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8: 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And now, it's Rich Eisen.
1: Hour number two, the Rich Eisen Show is on the air. World Cup action tonight for the U.S. men's national team, the only team in the knockout round to take on two countries, Bosnia and Herzegovina.
16: It's almost not fair.
1: Oh, wait a minute. just one team. Yeah. That's tonight, though.
2: Yo, can't wait.
1: Right now, England is down 1-0. To the Democratic Republic of Congo. People across the pond are freaking out. We're going to keep an eye on that over the rest of this hour. 844-204-RICH, number to dial on the program. We first reached out to our next guest a couple weeks ago when it looked like there was potentially going to be a supplemental draft for Brendan Sorsby. But that's not going to happen. So Todd McShay of The Ringer joining us now to talk about the most pissed off he ever made Mel Kiper Jr. How are you, Todd?
10: Todd, what's up, man?
16: We got nothing else to talk about now, huh?
1: Oh, that's something to talk about. I would think.
16: I pissed him off a lot, man.
1: I bet. Listen, those draft sets, too, as you know, people have opinions, and I was on the wrong side. I was on a business end of a lot with Mayock back in the day, too, you know? I mean...
16: No. Either Clausen or Brady Quinn, one of the Notre Dame quarterbacks, is when I pissed him off so much. I wasn't even on the set. I was a pup. I was left back in Bristol. They were live from Radio City Music Hall, and it was like 10 minutes before the draft started, and I started... chiding him. It was Clausen, Jimmy Clausen, and we got in this heated debate about how I didn't think he was going to be a good starting quarterback in the league, and I got him so mad he's screaming on the set, as he should be like preparing and like in a good comfortable place.
1: Yes.
16: He's screaming on the set back at me in Bristol. About I'll retire. I'll walk away from all of this if Clausen doesn't go on to be a great starting quarterback in the league. It was either Clausen or Quinn. I'm sure there are clips out there. And he basically threatened to retire if it didn't happen. And I still every once in a while see someone say like, you know, why haven't you retired yet? Because it didn't work out that way. But I so mad, and it was early on, so I like didn't. Our relationship wasn't then what it is now and what it developed into, where I was worried that, like,
4: executives were going to be like, I don't know that this is going to work anymore, you know?
1: Well, it might have been Quinn for sure, because I remember Brady, Quinn sat in the green room for a long time. And there would be maybe enough time to talk about all of that stuff and let it marinate. And I'll never forget that moment, because it was the first draft of Roger Goodell's commissionership. And we're waiting for Brady Quinn to get drafted and showing him waiting as well. And then all of a sudden, he's gone. He's still not picked, but we don't see him anymore. And I got in the ear of our producer on NFL Network saying, where's Brady Quinn? And they get back in my ear and say, Roger Goodell got so sick and tired of watching this kid stew that he said, I'm removing you from the green room and I'm putting you in my green room where there are no cameras until you get drafted. And
4: I never knew where he went.
1: He went there because Roger Goodell was
4: interesting.
1: And then the next year, every broadcast was no longer technically allowed. I mean, I guess the way to put it, to show kids stewing in a green room. Like Goodell was like, that's not what the draft's about. You know, if these kids aren't going to get drafted, we don't need to show them losing their minds over and over and over again. And that's what
4: it's one of those things where no one involved wants to see it for the young man. I mean, to be invited there, whether they're a mid to late first round pick or an early second round pick, they're obviously a special talent, right? And so no one wants it, but yet it's such compelling television that you can't help. You know, it's the car wreck. No one wants to get to see someone injured, but like there's a reason why there's, you know, rubbernecking and the, you know, all the backups in traffic, because people just are curious and they want to take a peek. And so it's what happens. And it's tough to watch, but it's provided, unfortunately, some of the most memorable moments. You know, Aaron Rodgers was another one where you just Will Levis and the girlfriend at the time. I mean, there's been a lot of them where it's just it's hard to ignore how compelling it is.
1: Right, and it's not like we never show anybody waiting to be drafted. It's just like don't make a big deal of it. And I do remember the Willis McGahee draft choice where Drew Rosenhaus used the constant showing of him to his benefit. Constantly putting the phone to his ear, Drew Rosenhaus, to make it look like I'm getting calls.
4: There's a lot of interest.
1: You know what I mean? Like they were using that. I'll never forget that. And now, what we've definitely been banned from doing is showing a kid on a phone, because that tips the pick. You know what I mean?
4: Right.
1: Like this kid's about to get drafted if he's on the phone. You know, I mean, but the draft is an amazing thing, man. It's amazing. And I know you do it now with the Ringer, and it's just expanded. And so I guess one way to go with you is let's talk Sorsby a little bit here. If there had been a supplemental draft on this kid, where do you think, what would he have been worth in your estimation for someone to do? Let's remove the whole off the field stuff from the equation and talk about his talent, Todd.
4: Well, what's fascinating about this, Rich, is he's a young man not dissimilar from a lot of other quarterbacks that you recognize the talent. Like I recognize the talent, as many people did, and we did a show on Fernando Mendoza last year, and I was like, you know, he's a day two. Like I had an early second round grade, but I was like, if he excels in this new system with Cignetti and with Mike Shanahan, the offensive coordinator, he's absolutely a first round. Like the trajectory is round one, but he's not there yet, right? Sorsby is very much like in that class. Like I don't look at him ready right now to step in the league and be able to handle all that comes with the quarterback position had he been drafted in the supplemental draft and, let's say, didn't have a suspension and the league just said, hey, well, you know, that was an issue in college. He was a young man. Welcome with open arms, supplemental draft, and do with him as you please, whichever team winds up taking him. So there's no question, 6'3", 235 pounds, live arm, can make just drives the ball, does it with arm angle changes, with off platform throws. There's some Mahomes in his game, like the creativity, the ability to make throws where you just like, whoa, you got to rewind it back three or four times. But like Mahomes, and even greater than Mahomes coming out of Texas Tech, there's a lot of mechanical flaws, not quite seeing the game yet, forcing the issue. But Sorsby also has this running ability where, talking to a former NFL and head coach, he was asking me about him. Then he popped on some tape. He's like, I'd love to coach him, man. The ability to run, not just he's got a little elusiveness, but it's more he's got this acceleration to his game and then the power at the end of runs. So there's like a little bit of like a Josh Allen or a Tim Tebow in college type element. So there's so many intriguing traits with Sorsby. And then all of this information about the gambling comes out. And now when I'm talking to people in the league and just from 26 years of doing this, the very first question you ask yourself, because you want to know football-wise, do I trust him at the quarterback position? If I'm going to use a first, second-round draft pick on him, do I trust his decision-making? But then you start to ask, do I trust him? You know? And so there were varying opinions after I got done with my tape and I'm staring at a first round talent who's not playing the position at a quote unquote first round level yet. Now I want to talk to people in the league and all the responses are, don't know if anyone's going to do it in round one. Don't see him getting to quote unquote day three. He's going to be a day two pick. And most people I talked to, whether it's text or over the phone, were if they had to guess, it would have been second round, right? And we got a lot of teams that were potentially interested from the obvious with like the Jets and three picks, the Browns with two picks in the first round. But even beyond, like Pittsburgh, perfect opportunity to bring him in, right? As a second round pick, if they could have got him there and develop him 1 year with Aaron Rodgers there, there were other teams. Arizona is another name that I heard. Even Minnesota, I heard Detroit could have had some interest. So there were a bunch of teams, and it got so interesting because it kind of became like an assumptive close. They're going to have a supplemental draft and he'll be selected.
1: Right.
4: To the point where they scheduled a pro day workout for July 10th. And there was talks about this 1 week window where he could do visits to teams and teams could, get in the private jet, fly their group down and go work them out. So even though it all happened in a very fast clip after the scare of where there's a lawsuit from the Big 12 and then this deciding, all right, we're not going to try to fight that law firm and the Big 12 behind it. There was in a 72-hour period, we're already scheduling pro days and trying to figure out the week window where we can go visit with him or bring him into our facility. So I've never kind of witnessed it. You got to remember the last time we had a player drafted in the supplemental was 2019, Jalen Thompson, the defensive back. So this has not been something that's been prevalent in the NFL recently because of the NIL and transfer portal. There's other options for college players who are stuck in a bind. So I think everyone in the league was expecting it to be a day two pick. I had a fringe first round grade. And now we can get into it. Now it's about accountability, right? I mean, you're a father. I'm a father. And it just goes down to core principles of let's continue to get help to make sure that this addiction and this problem is something that is, you're never going to if it truly is an addiction, it feels like it is. It's never just going to be wiped away, but get to a place mentally and emotionally and all the other ways that you need to be where you're handling that. Secondly, I've got to see a young man that takes accountability and a young man. It takes ownership. I talk to my kids about ownership all the time. And if you read, you don't even have to read between the lines. The league didn't feel like there was accountability, ownership, admittance, feeling bad about what he did, accepting responsibility, all those things, like core traits, right? And I think that's part of the reason why they weren't willing to just give him an easy out. And so he's got now, six to 8 months to prepare. I've talked to Drew Fabianich from the Senior Bowl. They've already given him an invitation, and the indication I got was that it's basically accepted. So now you circle that in the calendar in late January and say, you've got all these months to get right, when you're willing to speak publicly, make sure it's your voice, and it's your voice with contrition and an understanding of what you did, and show that you're at the big boy table now. There's a lot of, you know, the big boys are sitting there. They're expecting to see you own all of this. And I think by coming out this week and saying we're not going to file a suit against the NFL and go up against big tobacco, big pharma, like it just would have been the worst plan of attack of all time. Own it. Take it, take responsibility for it, and now set your mind towards that Senior Bowl and being ready for that.
1: Bravo, sir. I mean, there's just no other way to put it. You know, the NFL isn't there as a safety valve, you know what I mean, for somebody that feels that might have an incomplete mark on something that the league is 100% staring at the ceiling, worrying about. That they are missing a gambling scandal, right? Like that ain't it. Certainly when he's represented by somebody who, to be honest with you, I haven't spoken to anyone in the league about this, but just knowing everything for the last 23 years, if you remember the collective bargaining agreement, everyone's like, we got to get the lawyers out of the room. That's when Bob Kraft and Jeff Saturday got together and started, you know, the ball rolling. The lawyer that they wanted out of the room from the Players Association was Jeff Kessler, the guy that's been involved in all of this. So, and would you ever, you know, hire anybody that's trying to sue their way into your business? You know what I mean? Like, it just seemed like this was a smart settlement for everybody, and you're right. Like, if he's still working on himself and his statement said that, great. You got 6 months to do it, and now you got the Senior Bowl already in your back pocket. Let's roll. I'm with you on all of that. You know, before I let you go here, Todd, now that we're here, right? We're a couple weeks away from like media days of SEC, Big Ten, and all that sort of stuff. Who do you think's got the chance to move up? Right, like who do you think's got the chance? Yeah, exactly. Who do you think class? What do you think? Todd,
4: we're three parts in. We're doing this series on our show.
1: You just came from the passing camp, right? You just came from the Manning passing.
4: Academy, which was academy. It's always an awesome. It's just a treat being there. It's like Field of Dreams, right? They've got this Friday night thing where everyone from the town and all the parents of the campers come in on one side of the stands, the other side of the stands, 1,400 campers, like late middle school, high school kids learning from. You know, all these talent from Arch and CJ Carr and Julian Sain and Trinidad Chambliss. And then at night, the quarterbacks who are pro prospects and some of the most of the best quarterbacks in college football are out doing quarterback drills with Eli and Peyton one night. The next night they're doing, they call it Friday Night Lights, where it's like this air it out drills and then throwing, you know, like the skills drill, throwing the golf carts racing across, all this fun stuff, right? And it feels like this last form of pure football out there, right? So that's always fun to watch. And it's good to watch these young men in their own environment, coaching, giving back to the community a little bit, but also interacting and then talking to a bunch of other people who are in and around the game and getting their opinions and just kind of sharing that way. But we're three parts into this series we're doing because this quarterback class is so unique. Mm-hmm. I mean, we talk about 2024, you talk about 1983 and some years in between. It's got a chance to be the best or one of the best quarterback classes of all time. So we're doing it two quarterbacks at a time. We've done Arch. Dante Moore was the first one. The second one was Sorsby versus Lenora Sellers, the South Carolina quarterback, both very dual threat, mobile, raw, but unbelievably talented quarterbacks. And today we just wrapped up CJ Carr from Notre Dame, who was he was the headliner for me, at least, at the Manning Passing Academy, and Julian Sain. So two blue blood quarterbacks, stars, faces of college football next year. Here's where I am on it. You ready?
1: Yep, please.
4: And kind of surprised. I thought it was going to be Arch Dante neck and neck for number one based off. This is purely off of the tape and where they are now and recognizing that Arch is supremely gifted and has a chance to continue to develop and could very easily be the first overall pick in the 2027 class, but also could go back to school in 2027 and be in the 2028 class. Dante's the highest graded of the six we've done so far. Just the best pure passer. NFL ready and should only rinse, refine, repeat this year. After that, Lenora Sellers, and that's the name that I want to get out there. South Carolina quarterback is so gifted and can still develop as a passer. Didn't have the supporting cast that Arch had at Texas or Julian had at Ohio State or any of these other guys last year. They brought in Kendall Briles, the new offensive coordinator. Hopefully he takes the next step this year. I think he can legitimately push to be the number one overall quarterback, but right now we've got him at number two. CJ Carr is underrated as well. This is a guy that, you know, his grandfather is Lloyd Carr, mm-hmm. been around ball his whole life. You can see it in just the way he processes, and I think he's going to take another step. You lose two first-round running backs. Now the onus is on him. Arch, interestingly enough, at number four. Very similar grade to Carr just above him, but I think we know where he can improve as a passer. We also know how 6'3", 230, such a gifted runner. I think it's almost underrated how, like, when I watched his tape and just went back, like, the acceleration and the speed, when something's not there, he's different in that regard. And then I had we've got Julian Sain at number five and Sorsby at number six, but these are all guys who legitimately could potentially be first-round draft picks. They all have the ability to be. And we haven't even gotten to Sam Leavitt, who's transferring from Arizona State to Lane Kiffin at LSU. We haven't gotten to John Mateer from Oklahoma. We haven't gotten to Darian Mensah, who could be the next Miami quarterback that takes that big step, not dissimilar from Cam Ward. He's such a good passer coming out of Duke. And Nico Iamaliava, UCLA, unbelievable talent. Jaden Maiava from USC, I think we're going to see even more strides from him, and he played really well last year. So this group is so unique in the top-tier talent, but also the depth. This is going to be the most – I mean, Rich, you got to be fired up. Yeah. It's what? It's just July.
1: It's July 1.
4: I'm ready. Like, this class is going to be different.
1: Me too, bud. Me too, pal. Before I let you go, one thing for me. If this Manning Passing Academy is anything like, say, the Combine, then there's a lot of chatter, you know, away from others, just chit-chats. You hearing anything about my guy at Michigan, Underwood? Anything about him? Todd?
4: He wasn't there.
1: I know that. But, you know, obviously he's a topic of conversation, I'd imagine.
4: He's such a gifted athlete. I'll be honest with you.
1: If no one was talking about him, that's fine. I was just taking a shot.
4: I mean, the similar talk with him with like Malik Washington, really talented freshman last year at Maryland.
1: Right.
4: Just watching him throw the ball, it's different. Watching him just walk out of the tunnel, if you will. It's 6'3 and change, 235 pounds. There are some really raw young quarterbacks. The Mississippi State guy, there's some guys like that, and he's in the same breath. When people were talking about them, Underwood would come up. We got to see kind of that next step.
1: Yep.
4: I want to see in a new system maturity, drilling at home. This offseason is critical for him because where he was as a passer last year does not cut it. And I give a lot of grace to first-year freshmen, his circumstances, that program, all the things. But there's got to be a lot of maturity in his game, let's just say, from year one to year two in order for him to become anywhere close to what the expectation was coming out. And so it's on everyone in that program to help channel all of that.
1: Right.
4: But it was frustrating at times. Like Marcel Reed was frustrating at times, but I watched Marcel Reed from Texas A&M after watching his tape and seeing a lot of the same missed throws and missed opportunities. And I saw him at the Manning Passing Academy and I'm like, oh, this young man has been grinding. Like thicker, looks the part, ball's coming out quicker, more accuracy. So I'm hoping to see that from Underwood this fall because it's amazing what one off season of kind of, you know, reset, refine, and go repeat can do for a quarterback. When you got to remember, we're talking 18 to 19 years old.
1: Yeah.
4: So there's a lot of hope, but also a lot of work that has to be done.
1: Yeah, and a lot of wondering if he had the proper coaching last year, and we'll see what happens now.
4: No question.
1: And CJ's brother, Tommy, is on the depth chart there. So we'll see if there's any there on that front. Todd, I appreciate the time. Look for more of my calls and everything else.
4: You got it, my man.
1: And
4: always good to catch up.
1: Everybody,
4: happy fourth, man.
1: Right back at you.
2: Right back at you, Todd.
1: Nicely right. done, Todd.
4: Yeah, hey, I didn't say hi to the boys first. How we doing, fellas?
2: Todd, we're doing great, man. Great to see you, dude.
4: Yeah.
16: What's up, Todd?
2: Great to see you.
10: What up, Todd?
16: Todd, I might as well start a tradition with you too, like with
2: yes.
16: Thorough Street. You say right. hi to us, then I record it. And then we send it to you, and then you post it, and then the boys say hi. Then Rich gets mad.
1: Don't feel mad about it. Don't feel. If this goes on any longer, I'm going to be like Mel Kiper Jr. over Jimmy Clausen. All right. Let this man go on with his day. Have a great fourth, Todd. We'll chat soon. Everybody, check out the show. Certainly, as he's going down. That was what a breakdown of the kids that are going to be playing college football, and his opinion of Arch there.
16: Arch at fourth.
1: The visions of your yacht based on the trading cards you have him fading like a Back to the Future Polaroid.
16: Oh, no. I'm on a canoe now at this point. I'm not a yacht. Fading. I'm on a canoe.
1: Like fading, you want a
16: kayak. That's...
10: Oh, no.
1: Yeah.
16: And I can't swim.
1: You want to find Biff, punch him out, and get that yacht back, man. All right, let's take a break here on the Rich Eisen Show. 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And may I just say this, the doors, they're just as strong as the one that's in the Congo goalie right now.
10: Seriously, man.
1: He is shutting it.
10: Everything.
1: Yep. The Congo goalie's got his hands firmly on this door and shutting it on England right now. But we'll talk about that when we come back on the Rich Eisen Show. And also a What's More Likely Wednesday edition.
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6: Back here on the Rich Eisen Show, we just showed Craig Kilborn's first appearance on this show of many back in 2019, 7 years ago. After his latest, he stayed after class back in May, and we finished up season one of This Was SportsCenter, which drops on Friday. Mike Hoskin sent me the rough cut, if you will, and it's in my inbox. I will watch it.
8: Yes, sir.
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6: Yeah, I know. 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
6: 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On Netflix.
8: Nice.
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8: Give us a hint.
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6: Female.
8: Susie.
6: That's correct. It's going to be off the rails.
9: I thought that was almost too obvious of an answer.
8: That's what I was thinking. I know it's too obvious, right?
6: Yes, Susie and I are doing the puzzle room.
8: Good luck.
6: Now we're constantly very competitive when it comes to Wordle every day.
8: Sure.
6: Like we'll solve it and then send it to the other people. 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Our kids are doing it. I can hear her cursing when I do better than her. But now we're one team.
10: Rich Eisen. That's Susie Eisen.
8: United Front.
6: That's correct. 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I survived the puzzle room.
8: With my wife.
6: I don't know when that airs. I'll let you know when that airs because it's going to be...
8: Let's see.
6: It'll be something.
8: What's today's Wordle?
6: It'll be so. Don't right. Do that. Manny in El Paso.
8: Eddie.
6: What's up, Manny? How are you, sir? Line two, Jay. Line two. What's up, Manny?
11: Buenos dias, amigos. Vamos, Mexico. But today it's about the USA, baby. Mr. Rising, the World Cup has been crazy, and you're right. These Europeans are peeing in their pants right now.
6: I mean, well, France isn't, and we'll see if Spain moves on when it has a chance. Norway didn't. That's for sure. I think there's the going in the pants when you see Erling Haaland coming your way. That's for sure. He's right there for the golden boot.
11: I'm going to pull an O'Shea Jackson here. I got to speak with my diaphragm now.
6: Oh, okay.
11: Okay. I've been a Lakers fan since the original Showtime.
6: Okay.
11: I've never been the biggest LeBron fan, but I swallowed my pride when he became a Laker.
6: Mm-hmm.
11: If LeBron wants to take his ball and leave, good riddance. Yes, I know he's 41. He's playing out of his mind. But he's taking the easy way out. Hey, I'm 47. I go to work. I make the young guys look silly, too. If he does.

0: go home. I hope it's Miami. That way he can hit the retirement home, too. I mean, wouldn't it be a big FU if Jaylen Brown became a Laker? But what really boils my potatoes is that he broke the hashtag. He turned to one Michael Del Tufo and just switched his hat.
1: Oh.
0: Speaking of Mr. Del Tufo, I'm trying to see if he can get Rich Eisen Consulting to a World Cup game. He used a mixed master of sound for Fox, but can't get his friends in? Andrew Siciliano even spoke proper English when he said, ¿Dónde están los boletos? To the point, he's also the swag king, but hasn't gotten anyone any World Cup merch.
1: Mm-hmm.
0: By the way, TJ, did you get a ticket snub by Ashton? I saw him there today, but did you get a phone call, a text message, anything? Yeah, I got
2: great,
0: a
2: great point.
0: Yeah,
2: he's going to the World Cup matches in Los Angeles Stadium, but I don't
1: great
2: see.
1: Point. I mean, we don't go everywhere together.
2: Okay, okay. Just thank you for the call, Manny.
0: All right,
2: El Paso.
0: Right. Have a good one, guys. Love you guys. Bye-bye.
1: Hey, Manny.
2: There he goes. Before we do what's more likely, what's more likely? Congo doesn't score again, and it's enough, or they don't score again, and this thing moves on to extra time.
1: I got to think England score. I think we're going extras and then PKs. They are just knocking. They're not even knocking. It's like Hodor at this point.
2: It's yeah, right. It's crazy. There's about 16, 17 minutes, and then who knows how much extra time coming. We're after the second hydration break, or that's coming up. That's the we're after the second hydration break. We're post second hydration break.
1: Yeah, there's only 18 minutes in extra. Yeah, we're getting down to it.
2: Yeah. Oh my gosh.
1: Oh man.
2: All right. Do we want to do what's more likely here or after the break? Let's do it after the break.
1: Let's do that.
2: And we'll explore the studio space a little bit here. Let's do that. Meanwhile, I just want to take some time here to help people affected by the Venezuela earthquakes. Your donation through redcross.org/ESPN enables the Red Cross to prepare for, respond to, and help people recover from this disaster. Again, redcross.org/ESPN, please, to donate there. 844-204-RICH, number to dial on the program. We come back, what's more likely, on a Wednesday here on the Rich Eisen Show.
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2: Bobby,
13: wow.
2: Everybody. Back here on the program for our radio audience, you know, ladies and gentlemen, Harry Kane just popped one in
1: Harry Kane.
2: During our commercial break. It's 1-1. The sigh of relief from across the pond as we're now in, what, the 78th minute of this contest right now?
1: Yes, sir.
2: And it's going to be a tight one.
1: Yep.
2: It's going to be a tight one. 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Oh, boy. England and Congo, everybody.
1: Love it.
2: Getting tighter. It's tight, tight, tight. All right. In the meantime, though, let's do What's More Likely here on a Wednesday, presented by Pella Windows and Doors.
14: What?
15: What's more likely?
14: Never say never, but never.
2: All right, Christopher, what do we have over
1: there? Hey, guys,
2: there?
1: A happy Wednesday.
2: Same to you. I'm out of office tomorrow. Seth Rollins sits in.
1: Oh, fantastic.
2: And then Friday, We're just off for the fourth.
4: Yeah.
2: So we're going to do What's More Likely, presented by Pella Windows and Doors right here, right now. What do you have over there?
1: Yeah, guys, massive, huge, enormous U.S. men's national team game this evening, 8 o'clock Eastern. So is it more likely that the men go on a run and make the semifinals, or we get one more huge NFL trade before week one?
2: Oh, I'll go huge NFL trade before week one. As much as I'd like to see the U.S. men's national team make it to the semifinals, that would mean three knockout stage wins for a side that's only gotten one in a single World Cup.
1: Possibly beating Spain in the quarter.
2: Yeah, I mean,
1: you never know.
2: It's a tall order, to say the least. And a huge NFL trade before week one, trade happens in training camp. It seems it almost happens every year now. So, and I do want your shirt that you're currently wearing, a Max Crosby, Brock Bowers, Step Brothers t-shirt with their silver and black Argyle sweater vest. I want that to be intact for you this year,
4: thanks,
2: Jay, and the rest of the Raider Nation listening to us in the great city of Las Vegas, Nevada, where there's no plaque or signpost from Old Green, but there soon will be a wedding next week.
4: Will be, yeah.
1: Heard that.
2: So, when do we tell everybody to meet at the sign? When are we all meeting at the sign?
1: The party bus is taking us.
2: Okay, very good.
1: Yeah.
2: So long story short, though, is I'm going to go with a huge trade.
1: You guys feel free.
2: It could be Max Crosby. I don't know, but yeah, we'll see what else.
1: Feel free to crash, Jay Philly.
2: Okay.
1: How about this one, guys? More likely to be the higher total, combined Messi and Mbappe goals this World Cup. They currently have 12. Many more matches to come. Or Myles Garrett sacks this season.
2: Oh, I'll go Mbappe, Messi. I'll go Mbappe and Messi goals.
1: They each have six goals.
2: They might meet in the finals, number one. Number
1: true.
2: Two.
1: Possible.
2: The crazy thing is, I've asked this on Threads. Nobody's responded yet with an answer. Have there ever been a change of hands or feet in the all-time World Cup goals scored list?
1: In the same tournament?
2: In the same tournament. Twice.
1: Yeah.
2: Okay. Because Messi passed Klose, and you know who's getting closer?
1: Mbappe.
2: Right.
1: Yeah, one back.
2: Correct.
1: Yeah.
2: And so Mbappe may wind up, Messi took the all-time lead, and Mbappe may take it from him. And Messi could potentially take it back.
1: Incredible.
2: By the end of this tournament. Because there's still a round of 32 for Messi. And then round of 16, quarters, semis, final. It's possible both guys, after, like, Messi has five more games and Mbappe potentially four more. So I'm absolutely going to go with the combined World Cup goals.
1: You don't think Myles Garrett gets the 20?
2: I don't know, man. There's a lot more mouths to feed on that defense, or mouths looking to get fed, or mouths that just will feed than they were on Cleveland's defense. So. Yeah. What else you got over there, Chris?
1: A little football. Already keeping an eye on fantasy, TJ, quarterback, sleepers. More likely to be a bigger quarterback surprise this season, Tyler Shuck or Malik Willis?
2: Well, wasn't Shuck already the surprise?
1: He played like five games
2: last year. What's the Shuck surprise look like?
1: We're looking at like top 10 quarterback.
2: Top 10 quarterback.
1: Ooh.
2: And the same thing for Malik Willis? Like what's... Everyone thinks the criteria of what a surprise is for you.
1: Everyone thinks the Dolphins are going to have the first pick in the draft, right? And you would assume by that they didn't get great quarterback play. So, you know, does Malik Willis win 7-8 games? Is Shuck winning the South?
2: Well, I mean, if you're saying a surprise threshold is some guy wins 7 games and the other threshold is a guy wins the division in second year, I'll go with the guy who's just the threshold of winning 7 games. You know, that's why I'm asking you what your metric is on this, because Shuck surprised last year already. You know, when he took over midseason, I thought everybody, I don't know, the fact that he gave Teteroa McMillan a run for his rookie of the year, offensive rookie of the year money, I don't think anybody saw that coming.
1: Okay.
2: So I think he's already surprised. I'll take Malik Willis on that front. What else you got over there, Chris?
1: A little hoops. Leaving Los Angeles star, more likely to win another title before they retire.
2: LeBron.
1: Kawhi or LeBron?
2: LeBron's going to go ring shopping in a spot that I think has got a better chance than Toronto. How does that sound?
13: I'll be honest with you, man. The Raptors are low-key nice, and I don't even know if it's low-key nice. I'm not saying they're going to win a chip.
2: Okay, so let me ask you this question, and I've never asked this of anyone before.
1: Harry Kane just scored again, 2-1 England.
2: Oh, my God. Oh, my God, Harry Kane to the rescue. One with a head and one with a right foot.
1: Wow.
2: So I'll ask you this question. Raptors are low-key nice. Better than the Knicks, who they have to beat to make the NBA Finals and then have to beat and win it all?
13: I don't know.
2: They got past what they've accomplished.
13: You guys lost Mitch Robinson.
2: Champions.
13: You know what I mean?
2: Okay, they lost Mitchell Robinson. Good enough.
13: Well, okay, if you didn't have Mitchell Robinson on the squad,
2: one would say a nice player.
13: Great, but if he didn't play
2: player, but not like that's going to break their team.
13: If he did, if you didn't have Mitch Robinson, would you have won the NBA Finals?
2: I think absolutely we would have. Come on, Mitchell Robinson. I know it's a
13: Who's going to come in and play those Mitch Robinson?
2: Well, we would have gotten better free throw shooting.
1: Well, that's
2: there wouldn't have been a hack a Mitch.
13: That's true.
2: Come on now,
1: hack a Mitch.
2: Give me a break, man. I mean, he's good, but the difference maker.
13: Like I'm not saying he's the difference maker. I'm saying
2: you couldn't have gotten somebody to give me close to the number of rebounds as him, and the number of fouls.
13: I mean, I don't know, because I don't know, like, those last six guys on the bench, I have no idea who they were for the Knicks, but I'm just saying.
2: Harry Kane.
1: That was a missile by Harry Kane.
2: Harry Kane to the rescue. All right.
1: All right, a few more.
2: What else you got?
1: Rich, I'm making you LeBron James. Congratulations.
2: I will appreciate that. Thank you. Tacos at my house next Tuesday.
1: If you were LeBron James, what team would you go play for? The Cavs, Heat, Warriors, or the Field?
2: Oh, I'd play for the Warriors. I played for the Golden State. I want to be coached by Steve Kerr.
1: But if you're talking about ring chasing,
2: it's a pretty damn good choice of a potential ring chase.
1: They're not even getting a home playoff series.
2: Okay, maybe they do with him. How healthy is Jimmy Butler?
1: Well, I got after the All-Star break.
2: How close is Cavs, Heat, or other to my Southern California base and home? Which I love so very much.
1: Not a 45.
13: Yeah, but his base is also Cleveland, where he's at right now.
2: I understand that. I get it. I don't know. I want no piece of the Knicks conference. They're the defending champs. I want no piece of that. Why would I want any piece of the Knicks? I'm going to live out west and avoid the Knicks to the last possible minute because they're the defending champs. That's what I would do. Why is that funny?
1: It's funny.
2: Why is it funny?
1: Because
2: they're intact.
1: Because it happened.
2: They're intact. They just lost Mitchell Robinson.
1: Yeah, they're not bringing everybody back.
2: Okay. Right. Yeah, they are. They're running the whole damn thing back.
1: Well, except for Mitch Robinson.
2: Right? What else, Chris?
1: He's now in Boston. A little baseball.
13: Maybe Mohamed Diawara could have gotten those rebounds.
1: My man keeps hitting Schwarber bombs. Is it more likely Kyle Schwarber hits 60 this year? Or any starting pitcher gets the 20 wins?
2: Who's close? What do we got?
1: Aaron Ashby is a reliever. Wow. He's got 11.
2: Right.
1: Chris Sanchez has 10. Justin Robleski has 10 as well. For the Phillies and Dodgers, respectively.
2: What about the Miz?
1: The Miz is at
2: nine. Yeah,
1: there's a bunch of guys at nine.
2: I'll go with the starting pitcher gets to 20.
1: Okay,
2: definitely won't be a Yankee. That's for sure.
13: Won't be a Met either.
2: Will they win before Cooper comes home from camp? In 6 weeks, because they haven't won one since he left.
1: No.
2: Last week.
1: True. And now Aaron Boone's saying the guy's got food poisoning on the team.
2: Who does? A bunch of guys?
1: Bunch of Yankees have food
2: poisoning. Oh, great, because I feel just as nauseous watching them.
1: Yeah, I get that.
13: Guys, right now the Mets have the longest winning streak out of Earth.
1: Well, TJ, speaking of the Mets, these last two are for you guys. What's more likely to be the larger number? Hot dogs consumed by Joey Chestnut on July 4th.
2: Yes.
1: Or Mets wins this season.
2: Oh, wow. Is it 70 for him?
13: I don't know how many he typically gets.
1: I think his record, I think, is 76.
2: Oh, I'll go with Joey Chestnut.
13: Oh, me too.
2: It's a Chestnut town, not a Mets town.
1: Oh, his record is 83. He's down around in the 70s.
2: He's not slowing down.
13: We'll be lucky to get half of that. Half.
2: Can you dip the Mets in water and consume them as well?
1: Consult your doctor first. Last one, more likely to be the bigger total. Golfers that Rich beats in Tahoe next week.
13: Whatever the other thing is.
1: Or Jets wins this season.
2: What a total a-hole. I'll go Jets wins.
1: Because last year that number
2: I'm going Jets wins.
13: One.
2: This is a great, this may be your finest work. I can admit greatness when I see it.
1: Thank you.
4: So, Chris,
2: even if it's at my expense.
4: The Jets are going to get at least two wins.
1: I got to say, I'm going Rich Golfer.
2: Attaboy.
1: Because I've seen Jets play for 50 years.
2: Thank you for your belief. I hate this team. What's More Likely is brought to you by Pella Windows and Doors. 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

0: 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Earlier on the show, Prime Video Thursday Night Football analyst Ryan Fitzpatrick. The Ringer NFL Draft analyst Todd McShay. What's more likely? Coming up, NFL Network insider Tom Pelissero. 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And now, it's Rich Eisen.
1: Well, hey, everybody. Hour number three of the Rich Eisen Show is on the air. Already great chat with Ryan Fitzpatrick in hour number one. Great chat with Todd McShay in hour number two. If you missed any of it, just check out our Disney Plus page whenever you want, and you can watch back any show you want of ours, including today's. While you're there, check out This Was SportsCenter, the series that I've been putting together with our coordinating producer, Mike Hoskins, labor of love. Me interviewing some of my old friends from back in the day, back in your SportsCenter viewing days in the 90s. Our series concludes season one of it, because I do intend to do more of it, as long as Mike Hoskins will have me. it concludes Friday with Craig Kilborn. Started with season one, started with Dan Patrick about a month ago, Chris Berman, Linda Cohn, Mike Greenberg, and Chris Fowler as well. 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
2: Rich, have you started to make a list?
1: Oh, yeah.
2: For season two?
1: Yeah, I've reached out to some colleagues of mine, and everybody's been saying yes for the most part.
2: For the most part?
1: Yeah, some are like, they're thinking about it.
2: Oh, okay.
1: 844-204-RICH is the number to dial. I've got a power rankings of the best tournaments on planet Earth, best sports tournaments on planet Earth, and the World Cup. The big wind you heard was the sigh of relief from across the pond, which you're mandated to say whenever you refer to anything that's going on in the United Kingdom or England. Harry Kane saved the bacon of the Three Lions against Congo. He braced as the English were bracing for impact. It's 2-1 final, and they move on. We'll talk about that shortly. But let's return to American football. I'm now seeing where our buddy Tom Pelissero is zooming in from, and that's the first question I have is, where in the world is Tom Pelissero?
3: We are out here right now in the Canadian Rockies, Rich, enjoying a part of the world that I've not experienced before. Probably didn't need to layer. It's deceiving. It says 49 degrees with that sun beating down on my head right now. It feels like 80. So after this, could take off the second layer. We should be good for
1: good
3: the day.
1: Good to know this. And again, speaking of experiences that we don't normally have, I'll be honest with you. We've never had if we include everything, Chris, you know, the podcast where we went back. So 15
4: years
1: doing
4: least,
1: this. We've never conducted an interview with somebody who could get mauled by a grizzly in the middle. So
3: let me tell you, everyone thinks it's so cute. Every shop here sells bear shirts and the boss and every art. All they do is take photos of bears. I don't want to see a bear. I've seen like four goats. That is close enough to nature for me. You might ask, why did I come here? Good question. All I know is if you need a spray to avoid getting mauled by one of the native creatures, this might not be the best place for me. We're safely up and above right now, Rich. So I feel good for the next 15 minutes.
1: So is this where you should start taking your video, TJ, to capture this potential moment?
5: Oh, yeah, just in case, because we can get out real quick. Yeah. What up, Tom?
1: All right, we've got
4: Tom
1: your back.
4: Evidence.
3: Tom,
4: you got your back.
3: Studio. Okay.
4: You have to have to get big and yell at them. You know what I mean?
3: Yeah, right. Exactly. My wife told me, like, all right, you know, if a bear comes out, we were on some of the trails yesterday, what do you do? I said, I'm running. She said, no, you're supposed to just stay completely still. I'm like, that sounds like bear propaganda. They want you to think, just stay still, and then they'll come over and maul
4: you.
3: Do
4: not run. Do not run if you see a bear.
1: Yeah. Basically,
4: do not run.
3: You ever heard of fight or flight?
5: Yeah,
3: I'm not fighting the bear.
1: What you should
3: do, going to be all flee.
1: Here's what you should do. Again, if this happens, Tom, you stare, okay? You stare right at the bear in the same way that Ben Johnson, Bears coach, stared at the reporter who had the temerity to place the phone on his podium without a do not disturb on it.
6: Oh,
1: that's what you need to do, Tom.
3: Okay. I don't know if the ringer is going to set off the bear, but maybe a very, very special one.
1: Ladies and gentlemen, Tom Pelissero, hoping the next bear he encounters is actually at a training camp here on the Rich Eisen Show.
5: Just say, how about Caleb Williams?
1: Were you breaking that Sorsby news from the Canadian Rockies yesterday, Tom?
3: Yeah, I caught a little bit of flack for that. So here's the situation. I had the information ready to go. It was a complicated process that went on for a while. It was the NFL and the NFL Players Association and Brennan Sorsby came to a settlement. It was not strictly, all right, you know what, I'm not going to sue. It was more complicated. Yes, the outcome of this is that he's not going to pursue any further legal wrangling. But what his team and the union wanted to make sure, we had J.C. Treader on last week, Rich, while you were out, we talked through some of this. They never want to see precedents set. And so what you want to have is everything clearly in writing. Any claims that would have resulted from the NFL's decision to not hold a supplemental draft would be resolved. So as part of that, what the settlement, I'm told, includes is that Brennan Sorsby is eligible for the 2027 NFL draft. There will be no further punishment for any known prior incidents. In other words, if there's something that's not in the NCAA report, if there's something that's not been reported, something that he has not prior acknowledged, or if there's an issue in the future, the NFL reserves the right to use Brennan Sorsby's history to influence any potential discipline that might come down. But essentially, if he is able to stay out of trouble, and from what I'm told, he's going to stay down in Texas and train throughout the year. I know, you know, you had the statement like from the CFL, Brennan Sorsby was never going to the CFL. That made no sense. The UFL season is over. Once the NCAA door closed, the NFL door closed, this was really the option that he was left with here. And again, barring any types of an issue, he'll start over next year. He will be permitted to attend all non-league functions in terms of he could go to the Senior Bowl. That could be the one game that we see Brennan Sorsby play in a one-year span. And certainly, you know, for that game, they'll have to make their own decisions on that. But you would think that would be a boon to the popularity, you know, and the interest in that game. He'll be able to do a pro day. He'll be able to do team visits. The combine's a little different category because the NFL runs that and the teams vote. But it sounds like as long as Brennan Sorsby, which you would anticipate because the talent is voted in, he'll be permitted to attend that as well. Effectively, you know, the NFL did not suspend Brennan Sorsby, but this is a de facto one-year suspension, which is in line with Calvin Ridley and other players who have had issues related to specifically gambling on football. Once he comes back, he'll be treated like everybody else, barring any instance in the future.
1: You know, and we talked about it earlier in the show, Tom, with the statement that Sorsby put out that, accepting responsibility and saying that he's working on himself. And as you point out, this is a consequence of his actions that the NCAA and those member schools basically said, we're done here. And the NFL said, we're not letting you in with any special dispensation here. And so he has accepted it, and this is a penalty. This is a consequence, which is all everybody was saying. And I guess the one thing that he did allow the NCAA to do, along with member schools, is to seem virtuous, which might be the biggest trick that's ever been played, like Kaiser Soze. Like you know what I mean? Like they held a line, which is a line that they ordinarily would never hold in a way. So I get this whole circumstance, and plus nobody wanted to sue each other, right? Like that's another thing.
3: This is the environment, though, that the NCAA has created. It's basically, if you want to play college football, we might have to sue each other. You know, Brendan Sorsby would have been willing to take a longer suspension than the two games that he ultimately agreed to with the federal judge who gave him the injunction before he withdrew the lawsuit, et cetera. He would have been willing to sit out more games, but the NCAA, as they're trying to claw for whatever power they have left, has basically dared people to go to the courts. And by and large, they've lost. In this case, remember, Rich, at least on a temporary basis, they lost. And Brendan Sorsby could have, barring all the other things that took place, played out the entire season before that thing actually went into court. Yes, they could have tried to overturn the injunction. There was a lot of things that could have taken place. But more than anything, you know, I don't want to call it a miscalculation, but perhaps the part that we all missed. And Rich, you remember, we talked about this 2 months ago. I came on your show the week after the draft when the initial things came out involving Brendan Sorsby and gambling. I said at that time, my understanding was it was 50-50 if he was going to be in college football or go to the supplemental draft. In the end, it was neither. He ends up being out for a year and going into the NFL draft. But he hired a top attorney in Jeffrey Kessler, who was used to suing the NCAA, used to suing the NFL. They won at least an initial injunction on the legal front. What everybody missed was what would happen when all these other stakeholders got involved, the attorney general in Texas, the Big 12, other member schools threatening boycotts, threatening scheduling implications. That was not something that could have been foreseen. And then for the NFL, as much as there are all kinds of different precedents in terms of guys who have been let into the supplemental draft because of losing their eligibility for a variety of different reasons, what the NFL would argue is there was no precedent to, are we even going to hold a supplemental draft at all? They decided to keep this out of the courts. If they had, for instance, allowed Sorsby to go into the supplemental draft and then tried to work out a settlement by which he missed games, that then sends him down a potential legal path. It creates other precedents with the union. In the end here, Rich, I don't know that we're going to see a case exactly like this, but if I were, I'm definitely not going to say a betting man, but if I were guessing, I would say there are other gambling-related issues that are going to crop up at the NCAA level, because this is a broader social, you know, issue that we're all confronting here. It is something that is pervasive. You look at the billions and billions of dollars that are wagered. A lot of that comes from 20-something-year-old men or teenagers or people of that age. It's not the last time that something is going to play out like this. And we'll have to see how long that virtue holds, Rich, if this is really about anything related to, you know, the idea of placing a bet on a team that you were not on the travel roster for 4 years ago, or if this was the NCAA doing the same thing that they did to Trinidad Chambliss, with Diego Pavia, with any of the number of other players that have gone to court over eligibility issues, and just part of a broader fight in which no one, it seems, really knows what their ultimate goal is that they're fighting for.
1: Tom Pelissero, my NFL Network colleague, joining us here from the Canadian Rockies, tapping out of his family vacation for a few more moments to counsel us here on the Rich Eisen Show. Speaking of that, who is advising Brandon Ayuk these days, Tom?
3: No one. I think it's pretty obvious at this point. Brandon Ayuk has not gotten a lot of good advice, at least not any advice that he has taken. As of last check, his listed agent by the NFL Players Association was still Ryan Williams, who has been his agent and negotiated the massive contract that he got in San Francisco. There's a lot of things that have come out in Ayuk's string of videos that haven't matched up to reality. It's, I fired my agent last fall. Well, not according to the union, which is where you need to terminate that with. Well, I'm not showing up to the facility until they release me. Well, they're not going to release you until you show up to the facility. You know, there's a lot of different mechanics that go into this. The bottom line is the 49ers don't need to have to do anything. I guarantee, you know, Kyle Shanahan, wherever he is, he's in probably Cabo or Hawaii or somewhere else. He's not sitting there looking at the Instagram and going, boy, you know, the 17th insult was the one that pushed this over the top. We should just give him his way and release him. John Lynch, I know one of Ayuk's videos said Lynch had showed up to his house, and he said, well, why is this man showing up? Because John Lynch is a former player, and he's the general manager. He's your boss, and he's trying to come talk to you. He might be worried about you. He might be trying to talk through why they're doing what they're doing here. Ayuk seems to be, you know, living in a world of his own making at this point. It's possible that the 49ers reverse course, but if they haven't done it to this point, they didn't release him at the start of free agency when everyone thought. They didn't release him around the draft. They haven't released him here now on July 1st. What reason, other than avoiding a couple of questions in a press conference, some of these Instagram videos, are they going to have to do anything for Brandon Ayuk? At some point, at minimum, the guy's got to have a conversation with his bosses and try to work this thing out. To this point, that hasn't happened, and we'll see if somebody can get in his ear and give him the correct advice now moving forward. That, dude, you got to just file for reinstatement, show up to the facility. They're either going to reinstate you to their roster, which is highly unlikely, or they're going to cut you loose. If you want to get your way, you got to play the game a little bit. I know that's hard sometimes for guys who have, you know, an egos or maybe going through different stuff as Ayuk has over the past couple of years, but he's got to show up.
1: Yeah, I mean, negotiating by Instagram doesn't seem to be working or advisable for anyone on planet Earth. But, I mean, it does sometimes work to apply pressure in this league and in other sports leagues. But is there any truth to the rumor that that's out there on all of these sites that the Instagramming and posting has caused other teams to not even consider Ayuk if he does get released, that he's played his last down in the NFL, Tom? What do you think?
3: It's another brick in the wall. And I've said since, you know, last season when they had to put him on the list, we don't know if Brandon Ayuk is ever going to play football again. We don't know if he's 100% healthy. He basically tapped out in the late stages of his rehab last year, decided he didn't want to play for the 49ers. He was already mad at the organization for stripping his guarantees over a bunch of other things. All these are part of the broader issue here, which is that this is a guy who, you know, bottom line, whatever he thinks he's worth, that he's laughed at the money and thrown money around his closet. I've watched all the videos, Rich. He's not going to get any money. Okay, there's not a market for Brandon Ayuk. Yes, there's a flyer. He's been a very talented player, and maybe you bring him in. But we're talking about minimum with maybe some upside in incentives. I believe it's a one-team market for Brandon Ayuk. It's the Washington Commanders. Adam Peters was in San Francisco when they drafted him. Jaden Daniels played with him at Arizona State. Peters is not allowed to talk to him. I really don't know how much Jaden Daniels even has talked to him, because from everything I've understood, Brandon Ayuk has been kind of incommunicado with a lot of different people in his life, obviously including his agent as well. If he does get cut loose, which again is going to require him to take certain steps here, I do anticipate that the Commanders would be interested in signing him, but he's going to have to go in and pass a physical. He's going to go in and have to meet with the people in the building. They're going to have to decide, you know, are we just going to end up babysitting a guy and this is more trouble than it's worth, or do we take the flyer? If I'm guessing right now, I'd say they take the flyer and bring him in. But no, I don't really foresee, even though there were a bunch of other teams. You remember a couple of summers ago, it was a trade market for him. It was, you know, was it the Patriots? Was it the Steelers? He ends up going back to San Francisco. I don't think that those teams have any interest, because right now you're looking at somebody who's, you know, in the phase of late stage Antonio Brown, where you're just going, there's so much stuff surrounding him, not legally in Ayuk's case, other than the, you know, the speeding thing. But it's just all the other parts of it, of like, what are we bringing into the building? It leads me to believe it's one team for him.
1: Well, because I didn't have you zooming in from the Canadian Rockies dropping a Pink Floyd reference in relation to Brandon Ayuk on my bingo card, Tom, I'm going to finish this conversation by throwing it open to you and saying, what's in your mind? What are you looking forward to seeing when we get on the back end of vacation time, end of this month? Tom, what do you got?
3: There's still, you know, a bunch of bigger storylines. I think that a lot of the, you know, the trade activity has petered off to a certain degree. We'll probably get a few weeks into camp until any of those things start to pick up, or when guys start getting hurt. Obviously, some of those names that you heard rumored back in March or back before April, you know, those things might get the focus on them again. But if we're talking about the run-up to training camp, storylines that I'll be watching certainly are, what happens with Aaron Donald? Yes, he has not played football in two full seasons. Nobody publicly has shut the door on this. From everything that I understand, this is not the Rams trying to recruit him. They're not calling him, trying to convince him to come back. But if Aaron Donald tests out his body, you know, works out, rests, sees how his body recovers, trains not just like a guy who wants to have the biggest biceps anyone's ever seen, but wants to play football, does he feel like he can do it? If he calls Sean McVay and Les Snead says, hey, I think I want to come back, they're going to work to make that happen. It wouldn't be, you know, playing 70 snaps a game. Maybe it's 30 snaps. He plays on pass rush downs, and good luck to the rest of the NFL blocking Aaron Donald, Myles Garrett, Kobe Turner, and Byron Young up front on a team that's going to be scoring 30 points a game, you know, even if we still consider that to be a long shot, I think it's instructive that nobody has shut the door on that just yet. You got quarterback contracts that are going to be interesting to watch. Obviously, the Lamar thing's been going on for quite a while. To me, the most important one is Baker Mayfield, because Baker, if you look at the franchise quarterback contracts right now, he's at the bottom of those veteran guys in terms of where they're getting paid. At last check, when I, you know, asked around a week or so ago, he didn't sound like there had been any further movement. And he's a guy who's a free agent after this season. The Bucs may kind of like, hey, it's salty, angry Baker coming in. Let him go kick everybody's butt, and then we'll worry about it after the season. They've done that with other veterans in the past, but quarterback position's a little bit different. I expect these guys to get back together right before training camp, see if they can hammer something out. But in terms of other contracts, obviously you got the big running back contracts, Bijan and Jahmyr Gibbs. Those are going to be, you know, a storyline. Do those get done? Both teams, it seems like, are motivated to try to wrap those guys up, and so we'll see if that gets done prior to the start of training camp. And then once we hit the field, Rich, you know, it's my favorite time of year, because all the speculation, all the talk about how draft picks fit in, free agent signings, you actually get to see it a little bit. You know, quarterback competitions playing out in Cleveland. I know that, you know, there have been people trying to stir up they're trying to trade Shedeur Sanders rumors. I have not heard that at all. I believe this is going to be a real competition with Deshaun and Shedeur. If my expectation would be, all things equal, both these guys are probably on the team this season, and Shedeur really did make leaps. So let's see with him and a guy in Deshaun we've only seen play 19 games over the past five seasons combined. What does this quarterback competition look like in Atlanta? We haven't seen Michael Penix Jr. on the field fully healthy going up against Tua. That's going to be interesting. And then over in Minnesota, where it seems like even in late June, early July, we can't go a day without getting some type of a headline, sometimes from the weirdest places possible, Rich, about J.J. McCarthy and Kyler Murray here. They are going into this still, you know, they've been splitting the reps 50-50 throughout the course of the spring. You would certainly say that the arrows point toward Kyler Murray. If you had to guess right now, who's going to take the job? But they want to see these guys go out and compete. They maybe even take it into the first preseason game or two, maybe see him in a joint practice before they sort this out. Those are three legit quarterback competitions, and ones I'll be looking forward to seeing how they sort out here in July and August.
1: Tom Pelissero, at the top of his game, dropping a reference of body cam traffic stop stuff, man. I heard that. I picked up on that one, Tommy P. Hey, listen, one last thing for you, because you're obviously at the top of your game getting ready for your personal time off. Maybe you mentioned the Aaron Donald stuff and that nobody's mentioned it. I'm taking this shot of Sean McVay showing off his abs. This could be him sending out the bat signal to Aaron Donald. You know what I mean? That could be him saying, hey, Aaron, you know, let's work out. Let's work
3: all
1: out.
3: All I could think when I saw that photo on Instagram was, knock it off, Sean. Like, we got it. Okay, we get it. We've seen you do the push-ups.
1: You got Garrett. You know, you got your family life. You got the French Riviera. Yeah.
3: You're doing just fine, Sean. We got it.
1: Basically,
3: right?
1: How many yachts can you water ski behind? And he's actually doing that. Eight pack.
3: Yeah. And then, by the way, you might add a second Hall of Famer to your defensive line in a few weeks.
4: Aaron Donald did post a new workout video on Instagram yesterday. That's all I'm saying.
1: Okay. It's going to happen. It's going to happen.
4: It feels like it.
1: All right, Tom, the coast is clear behind you. We made it through successfully. The next Bears you see will be.
3: Well, it's beautiful here. I'll give you one shot to leave you on here. Please. It's just the most beautiful place. I don't know if you can see it through the
1: look
3: sun
1: at
3: here.
1: That. No, that's great. Beautiful. Look at that.
4: Wow.
1: Oh, gosh.
4: Oh, wait, look out.
1: Oh, good one.
3: Not a bear in sight just yet. So.
1: Ladies and gentlemen, from the Canadian Dutton Ranch, there goes Tom Pelissero. Enjoy his personal time off right here on the Rich Eisen Show.
4: See you, Tommy.
1: Good one. Which one's the real bear? Okay. Good stuff. While the world watches the stars at the FIFA World Cup this summer, Hyundai has its eyes on the next generation of talent, the future stars who are already turning heads at age 14. Because next doesn't wait for an invitation, and neither do we. Hyundai has always moved the future within reach. We did it when we made advanced safety standard on every vehicle and engineered EVs with ultra-fast charging capability, because the future isn't some far-off concept. It's already here. Next starts now. Hyundai, an official partner of FIFA. All right, we break down what's going on in the World Cup and great power rankings coming up next.
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4: When you talk about Tariq Skubal, you immediately go Giants. 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
8: 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A bad hire costs time and money, but the right one helps your business grow. The challenge? Finding that person with outstanding

0: It just is so epic. It's like every game you've ever watched in putting it in IMAX. It really is. It's just, it's unlike anything else. Truly unlike anything else, period, end of story.
1: It's the drama.
0: And but also it's what it means to the countries and the fans and the players. Last night, Mexico took care of Ecuador. And they won their first knockout round match in 40 years. And it was now in their home country. Just put the photograph up. You see this?
2: Whoa.
0: Wow. This is nuts.
1: The videos that I saw last night, someone had a drone and they were just kind of flying over the square.
0: This is the
1: remarkable
0: scene in Mexico.
1: Yeah.
0: In Mexico City last night, what Estadio Azteca is where Mexico took care of Ecuador after a weather delay. And it's 1986 was the last time they won a knockout round match against Bulgaria. Now they move on.
1: Yeah, they move on.
0: And they're taking on...
1: to play England.
0: Which just had another dramatic, heart attack-inducing experience for their fans. Right? I mean, the late 60s was the last time England won this tournament.
2: Mm-hmm.
0: And they got a great... they've got a great team. They got a great side. They got Harry Kane.
1: One of the best goal scorers in the world.
0: And today, in Atlanta, against the Democratic Republic of Congo, they conceded a goal first. And then an hour of time on the clock, running clock later. So it felt like probably their entire lives... And the number of chances England had and couldn't get it past the Congolese goalie, who was basically Dominic Hasek times Jim Craig times, again, I'll just keep using hockey references, Patrick Waugh on steroids, just standing on his head. And then Kane with a header, followed up with a Kane with an absolute bullet off his right foot. And England advances. And if you have the next round, you want to pop it up on the screen here. I mean, it's now on. Like, and that's the thing, too. Like, the drumbeat of one match after another after another.
1: Yeah, this little bracket right here.
0: Now, you've got Brazil after they came back against Japan.
1: Yep.
0: Taking on Norway, which hadn't been in the World Cup since 1998. And Erling Haaland is just... he's... unlike anybody, like honestly, if you wanted to say, Claude, make up a Norwegian, right?
1: Sure.
0: he looks like Carl from Die Hard.
2: Yeah, I said he looks like every 80s movie Eastern European villain ever.
0: Henchman. Well, he's Scandinavian, but yeah, I get what you're saying.
2: You know.
0: So Brazil versus Norway.
1: Yeah,
0: that match takes place
1: Sunday, 1 o'clock Pacific,
0: in
1: or Eastern.
0: That takes place. Let me get this
1: at MetLife.
0: At MetLife. Oh my!
1: Sorry, New Jersey,
0: New York, New Jersey. Yeah. And then Mexico, England takes place later on that day in Mexico City. Woo.
1: Yeah, can't imagine.
0: I mean, England. Like, you want to talk about an away game in Mexico City? They have to advance past Mexico, which just won its first knockout round match in 40 years in front of their home folks, with that scene playing out in the surrounding areas. Epic, again, might not be the word for it.
1: And should they win, the possibility of facing off against Brazil in Miami.
2: Wow.
0: The other matchups that have already been set for the knockout round stages, what do we
1: got? Yeah,
0: Canada, Morocco,
1: yeah,
0: taking place in Houston.
1: Yeah,
0: Paraguay versus France, which, I mean, my God, Mbappe, he looks like he's just toying with people.
1: Yeah, that's going to be in Philadelphia.
0: Mbappe, you could make the case again. Messi, I know who Messi is, and I understand about his advanced age. Mbappe may be the best player on planet Earth.

0: right now. Maybe in any sport, compared to what Ohtani, where it makes it look easy.
1: And you talked about the goal scoring thing. I mean, Mbappe, he's probably got 2 World Cups minimum.
0: He's 27.
1: Minimum, right? 2 World Cups? Yeah, possibly 3.
0: Correct.
1: So, you know, he's going, yeah, he's may have 30 goals by it's all said and done.
0: Paraguay and France taking place in Philadelphia on July 4th. Okay. So, you know, hey,
1: excited.
0: I guess everyone's going to come dressed as Lafayette. Is that what it is?
1: Both their flags.
0: By the way, if you've seen Hamilton, you get the reference.
1: Both their flags are red, white, and blue.
2: Unfortunately, most of our audience
0: has. I'm just saying, that's my French. You know, the French had a very important role in the American Revolution on July 4th in Philadelphia.
1: Yeah. They're our buddies.
0: So,
1: I think.
0: Can't wait, man.
1: Still, maybe?
0: It's just great.
1: It's awesome. And then obviously, USA Today, let's go.
0: You're talking about the publication or USA Tonight?
1: Oh, sorry.
0: USA Tonight.
1: USA Later Today, let's go.
0: All right. I've got a power rankings here on this Wednesday. This is your idea, wasn't it?
1: Well, it's just spitballing. All of us are back there.
0: And by the way, I'm like, okay, great. Sounds good.
1: Yeah.
0: I'm going to power rank sports tournaments. The best ones. Top 10, if you will. Power rankings, sports tournaments. Hit it, please. Presented by SoFi. Hit it.
3: This is my
0: power rankings. All right, I'm going to power rank sports tournaments. Global. It's all in this mix. It's all in this mix. All right? Number 10, and I don't care.
1: Great start.
0: I'm coming out with I don't care because you know, people will say to me, what do you... You've seen it already? Okay. What do you want to do left in your career, Rick?
1: I've covered one of these. Have you?
0: I have not. I would absolutely kill... figuratively, to host one of these on television. Westminster Dog Show.
1: Yeah, buddy.
0: Okay? These puppies, man. Let's get them out there. I wanna be the guy at the mic for a Westminster Dog Show. Okay? This is a tournament, for me, this is a top 10 tournament on planet Earth. Right? Best in show, the whole business, everything. Let's go.
2: I used to hate this, man, because it used to come on USA, the USA Network, and every now and then, I couldn't get Monday Night Raw because it was a dog show.
0: You blame the dogs?
2: I blame the dogs. I was angry with the dogs. And then I saw a few jumps. So I was like, okay.
0: This could also be a Mike Brown who let the dogs out influence for me right now. You know, because it's an orange and blue skies for me. Bing bong. All right. Number 9. I know this is bigger for many, but I'm not a cycling guy. But Tour de France, you have to give it up.
1: It's a big deal.
0: It is you
1: 3 weeks
0: endurance.
1: Yeah,
0: And then you get to see the beautiful countryside of France, finishing up in Paris. Yellow jerseys, the whole business.
1: Starts on the 4th.
0: Gold jerseys, yellow jerseys, whatever. Green jerseys. Number 8 on the list, I had the Olympics men's hockey.
1: Okay.
0: But Mike Hoskins, who is the resident hockey guy, is like, hey, if the United States isn't in it, do you really care? And I'm like, you're right. So I'm putting Stanley Cup playoffs here.
1: Okay, great.
0: Got to put hockey on this list somewhere. Okay. The beards,
1: might be a little low.
0: Well, I got it. But playoff hockey overtimes are exhilarating. Absolutely, razor's edge, exhilarating. Love it. Number 7. Listen, Wimbledon is classic. Wimbledon is an absolute classic. Wimbledon is where Rory shows up in his green jacket, okay? And Wimbledon, I've been to Wimbledon on the green grass, and you go and you dress up, and it's a beautiful place, and it's epic, and it's tennis at its highest form. But I'm a New Yorker. And I will just say this about Wimbledon. Can you do it with people heckling you at 1:30 in the morning?
1: It ain't the U.S. Open.
0: Can you do it?
1: Yeah.
0: Heckling at 1:30 in the morning. Yeah. The U.S. Open tennis is the one for me. Because honestly, sometimes it does go to 2 in the morning. And here we go. Night sessions are lit, literally, figuratively. Day sessions, it's New York City. People taking the 7 train.
1: It's really cool.
0: I do love it. Number 6, I'm putting the NBA playoffs here. This may be a personal bias because number 5 is the baseball playoffs. I put baseball above the NBA because the NBA just feels like a total slog to get through 6-7 weeks sometimes. Baseball, again, it's a different ball of wax here with the World Series.
1: Play every day.
0: I understand that. But in a way, like I say this all the time, I'll repeat it here. In May, somebody gets on base in the top of the second inning against your team with one out, right? You're like, okay, we can get out of this inning. That happens in baseball playoffs, like season's over. This guy's scoring. We're not going to score. It's like there's something where every pitch begins to matter. It's scintillating to me.
1: Ratchet.
0: But again, I'm a baseball guy when it comes down to it. Number four on the list is March Madness. Men's and women's together. It's just awesome watching the tournaments. And obviously now I'm biased. Since did Michigan win?
2: Let me check.
1: Well, just look the photo.
0: Oh, there it is. There's Dusty.
1: Yeah, I mean, okay.
0: There's the Mavericks coach. But it is truly Cinderella stuff, and it's obviously when your team wins, there's nothing like it. Buzzer beaters, everything like that. Everybody fills out their brackets, families, offices. It brings a lot of people together. Number three, I'm putting the NFL playoffs here.
1: Oh.
0: Number three, okay? And there's nothing like the NFL playoffs, man. Nowhere to go home. The divisional playoff weekend where it's... You know,
1: final eight. It's the greatest.
0: Reds final eight, yeah. And it's the last weekend where there's multiple games on multiple days. And you know, man, oh man, number two on the list. It's a tradition unlike any others. It's the Masters. Number two. Okay, the whole world watches this too, and it is the only golf major played at the same place every year. So Augusta National has its own personality to it. And so you can have memories of past Masters based on just looking at a golf hole. And the way it's set up on the back nine, no lead is safe and no lead is too much for you to overcome. It really is nothing like it. And on a Masters Sunday, don't bother me. I mean, it's that simple.
1: Check out. Leave me alone.
0: You know, and then when it's over, you just want to go play. Number one is the World Cup. And I'll be honest with you, I don't know if I would have said that in previous years, but I know it's maybe recency bias, but this has been nothing short of amazing and epic, and can't get enough of it. And, you know, we're putting up Harry Kane is this from today? Is this the shot from just, yeah, this is from within the last hour. We're giving you the most recent to this utterance of this word into this microphone, moment of joy, epicness, defeat for the other team. And the drama is just ratcheted up to the ultimate.
1: What I think, too, is...
0: It takes a month and a half,
1: In too. Some of the other sports, you can have guys you've never heard of maybe win a golf tournament or have a great moment, a David Tyree or a big home run. In the World Cup, especially this year, it's all the stars. Harry Kane, one of the best players in the world. Yeah. He scored both goals for England today. We're seeing it with Mbappe and Messi and Haaland. Like, yep. It is star-powered and star-driven.
0: And I'm with you until Cape Verde takes the whole thing down. And that's my power rankings of sports tournaments brought to you by SoFi. Get your money right. All right, we wrap up this show with the newest charter member of the Walker Kessler Fan Club. That's O'Shea Jackson Jr. How about that? Maybe we'll tell him our new nickname for the Lakers when we come back.
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0: 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We finish up this show with O'Shea Jackson Jr. back here in the flesh this time.
1: Yes.
0: After zooming in yesterday with the LeBron news that just broken. Mm-hmm. No contest wrestling. You and TJ, who's on it later on today?
1: We're just yapping together.
0: Just yapping together.
1: How
0: very
1: we
0: good.
1: Do.
0: And you brought your Patrick Foxy t-shirt.
1: Yes, Patrick Foxy, man. Okay. I'm very excited about it. I'm leading a cartoon series. And, you know, right now we're still trying to get support and people funding. So anything is always, you know, greatly appreciated. Okay. YouTube, Patrick Foxy, and PatrickFoxy.com.
0: Do you know what would be helpful to get the word out is if Patrick Foxy could play power forward for the Los Angeles Lakers.
1: Whoa.
0: That'd be helpful.
1: Whoa.
0: That kind of feels like that might be, I don't know.
1: I'm excited about our Blizzard offense.
0: Blizzard.
1: Right. It's about the swarm.
0: What do we call it? The snow time Lakers?
1: Snow time, baby.
2: Okay. Snow time.
1: Yes, sir.
0: Here it is. You Walker it? Kessler.
1: My God.
0: Yeah. Apparently, the Lakers no longer have control of a first-round draft choice between now and 7 years from now.
14: 33, yeah.
0: And have committed $435 million to Luka, AR, and Walker Kessler. This is it.
1: Listen, man, I'm also a Rams fan. You know how I feel about picks.
0: Okay. Who cares?
1: Yeah.
0: Gotcha.
1: You know?
0: So you like the moves that have been made?
1: For the situation, yeah.
0: Okay.
1: I do. I like that we keep our size. I like the defensive plugs that we have added. And from what I can see, fairly everybody can shoot. And so I'm okay with that.
0: Okay.
1: I mean, what else am I going to be?
0: No, I understand what you said. That was yesterday where I'm like, you're really okay with this? And you're like, no, it just happened. Terzo in Iowa. Let's sneak in a call of one of our regulars before we get out the door. Terzo, what's up, bud?
15: Yo, what's up, Ridge? What's up, O'Shea? What's up, guys?
0: What's up, Terzo?
15: Hey, yo, so I was a little taken back by LeBron saying that he wasn't going back to the Lakers. I know I've been on the show saying that I would like him to finish his career there. But it is kind of exciting, though, to think that if the Warriors are able to do what they're saying they're going to do and bring in LeBron, you know, bring back Green, and then try and get AD into the fold, you know, street clothes, that's going to be just so many fun events.
0: I don't think that's going to happen.
15: Rich, I can wish.
0: No, I know that. No, I just don't think Anthony Davis is – that's not happening. If Butler comes back healthy, you know. And thanks for the call, Terza. As you know, we're out of time, and I just wanted to sneak in because I know you've been on the hold for quite some
15: time. Appreciate you guys.
0: Right back at you. Have a great fourth. That Curry, Draymond, LeBron, Porzingis, and Horford, right? And Butler comes back healthy, right? No? Yes? I understand that, you know, how advanced in years they all are.
1: I was about to say.
0: I got you.
1: Yeah.
0: But sometimes people wise beyond their years, that helps too. And Kerr being the one to figure it all out, you know, that's not a bad run at it. Certainly if you've already got these pieces together.
1: I mean, the craziest thing about that is everybody's going to be looking at LeBron and the Warriors and, like, what does that, you know, that relationship mean? Him teaming up with Al Horford is the real story. Because he stopped Al Horford time and time and time and time again from having any success. So they got to be mortal enemies. I just don't see that working. I think he's going to the Eastern Conference.
0: You think he's
1: going
0: to go to the Cavs?
1: Bro, it is hard out here. And if you look, like, after the trades, every team got two guards that are just going right at you from the jump. And it's a fast-paced Western Conference. Go to the East.
0: Where the Knicks are. Okay.
1: Yeah, where the champs are.
0: Bing bong.
1: You know, get you a real challenge.
0: No contest wrestling. Everybody check that out later on today. For those listening on the radio, I'll be back in this chair in about a week.
1: You're leaving?
0: Soon. Oh, yeah, I'm tapping.
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5: Here we go, Wednesday, the 1st of July, 2026. Stand by. I think the Lakers just made another free agency move. The biggest offseason in Lakers history is here. And what a response to yesterday. Yes, we all felt a certain way, like Steve Mason going, where's LeBron? What are we going to do without LeBron? And Rob Pelinka and the Lakers answer today. We will react with Mason here, who's wiped the tears from his cheeks.
23: Oh.
5: And Andy Kamenetsky, ball knower extreme. He hosts the Locked On Lakers thingamajig. Andy Kamenetsky's here. Fresh off of doing Lakers Talk Daily earlier today with DeAndre Hawkins, Young D.
24: Yeah.
5: Producer Emily's here.
25: Dipsy-doo between the legs.
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5: Yeah. Wilbur Flores sitting in for producer Brian Cohen and you as we react on the Lakers' latest.
28: Yeah.
5: Plus Dodgers baseball, plus World Cup soccer. Man.
29: Monster.
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5: It's a jam-packed Wednesday, July 1st, 4th of July week. Let's do it. The biggest show on the radio, Mason in Ireland.
32: No.
5: Your Wednesday afternoon right now.
33: Good afternoon. So, anything going on? We got any news? Anything breaking?
34: Damn. It happened all at once today.
33: It really did.
34: It was like, bam. I was on the Twitter machine. Bam, bam, bam, bam. All at once.
33: It was very clear. They were figuring out whatever with, it turned out, Walker Kessler or Jalen Duren, and they had told these other guys, hold the line.
34: Yep.
33: The money's there. We got to figure this piece out first. Once they figured out that piece, it was sign, sign, sign.
34: So if you're just tuning in, they had a sign and trade for Walker Kessler with the Utah Jazz. They gave up two first-round picks and two first-round pick swaps, so they will not have access to a first-round draft pick for a while. Mamu Leshkovili is the brand-new center. He was a backup center in Toronto last year, coming here. I had his deal right in front of me. Do you have his deal, Andy?
33: 13 and 52, I believe, in the fourth year as a player option, because that's what we do
34: here. He loves a player option. Quentin Grimes, who was in Philly last year, becomes the sort of Marcus Smart in this equation. A good 3-and-D defender. There's some debate about, is he better than Marcus Smart? Is he not as good as Marcus Smart? Apparently, Shedano thinks better defensively. I think Smart elevated that defense last year.
33: I would not count on Quentin Grimes, at least not yet. I need to see more before I think he is capable of elevating a defense the way Marcus Smart did last year with the Lakers pieces.
34: Yep.
33: But that being said, I think you can make an argument that Quentin Grimes is a more balanced player,
34: yes,
33: than Marcus Smart.
34: Yeah.
33: I think you can make that argument.
34: He's got more offensive game.
33: He's got more, I think, more predictable offensive game. Like, you know, Marcus Smart was often nailed.
34: He can pop.
33: He was often nails in the fourth quarter. The first three quarters was a roller coaster.
34: Right.
33: But he is more slight than Smart. I don't think he can pick up the same variety of assignments, particularly if you're talking about big wings or fours. Like, a bit of concern that Quentin Grimes seems to potentially be the wing defender on,
34: yep,
33: this team. But in a vacuum, good signing.
34: Yeah. And Colin Sexton, who's a pretty dynamic offensive player, works hard on defense, against bigger guards, is going to have some trouble. But can definitely score, can definitely fill it up.
33: And last year, this team was starved,
34: yeah,
33: for bench scoring. Absolutely starved. Colin Sexton can do that.
34: Yeah. So those are your official moves. And I guess the question is, and I've been sorting this out in my head all morning long, one thought I have is that, oh, the Lakers knew LeBron was not going to come back because they had all these moves teed up and ready to go. To sign all four players the day after LeBron announces that he's leaving. I think the Lakers knew it was coming and made plans accordingly. Do you agree?
33: Yeah. I mean, they had to have known. The closer you get to free agency and you're not hearing from LeBron,
34: Yeah.
33: Like, there were multiple reports that the communication had been somewhere between limited and non-existent.
34: Yep.
33: And the Lakers were the one team that could offer LeBron the most. So the closer you're getting to free agency and you're not hearing from LeBron and that trump card is being eliminated, it, to me at least, spoke to LeBron is at the, he's leaning towards leaving, if not having already made up his mind. Because if you eliminate the money, then LeBron really can just go wherever he wants.
34: He can play this out as long as he wants.
33: He said on Mind the Game.
34: Yeah.
33: He actually said that he might not make a decision until late July, early August. My read on it at the time was, if you take LeBron at face value, that means he's not really thinking about the money in this. He's looking at situation. Because if he waits that long, the Lakers' money's going to be off the table.
34: Yep.
33: At that point, the money's likely comparable. So I want to just take my time and decide where I want to go because I'm not prioritizing the money.
34: Yeah, and it sounds like it's going to take a while. And this will be music to Laker fans' ears who really didn't like LeBron here at all. He is turning this whole summer into a reality TV documentary. He's shopping around, maybe a little Miami, maybe a little Minnesota, maybe a little San Antonio. We're going to follow him with the cameras everywhere. And I'm telling you, I've got no interest whatsoever. The LeBron era is over. I'm done.
33: Are you saying that we could be watching a long, drawn-out presentation leading up to LeBron making a decision?
34: I've never seen it before. I've never seen anything like this.
33: You know what? It played so well the first time around.
34: Right, no, people love that.
33: LeBron's in show business.
34: Oh, yes, he is.
33: Play the hits, baby.
34: Yeah.
33: Play the hits.
34: But it's instructive because this is exactly the reason people are annoyed by LeBron. It's because of all this. As a player, he is, I don't use this word often, magnificent.
33: Ooh.
34: Off the court, he is a pain in the ass. Right? I mean, is that not a fact?
33: To be fair to LeBron, a lot of superstars are. I mean, you and I covered the Lakers with Kobe. That organization walked on eggshells for years with Kobe. And Kobe, by his own admission, was not the easiest guy in the world to deal with. His standards were high. Meet them or hit the bricks. He did not care.
34: Right.
33: A lot of superstars are like that.
34: But it's the social media stuff. And it's the thing that really set me off was... The thing that really set me off.
33: Did it really burn your britches?
34: Really did.
33: Put a bug in your bonnet?
34: Last summer, I don't have a bonnet. Last summer, when he put up the picture of him with the Clippers logo behind him. And I'm like, what are you doing? Seriously, are you just like desperate to get us to talk about? Are you desperate to make people dislike you more than maybe people already do?
33: Well, I think some of this, though, was LeBron trying to apply leverage. Because the last, really, couple years, but you could even stretch it back 3 or 4.
34: Yep.
33: LeBron has had less leverage with this organization that he's ever had with any organization for his entire career.
34: Absolutely.
33: And especially once you got Luka.
34: Yeah.
33: Once the Lakers got Luka, LeBron's leverage was, for all intents and purposes, gone.
34: Yep.
33: Because the Lakers had their next chapter. They had their off-ramp. They, I think, were looking to treat LeBron with respect because they should.
34: Sure. And by the way, and to LeBron's credit, he also let them know early, we aren't part of this ongoing, dragged-out reality show that he's going to put together for HBO or wherever the hell. So we don't have to worry about it. But it would have sucked to spend the summer saying, oh, will he?
33: Well, here's the thing, though. It was very clear. The Lakers were not going to wait.
34: No.
33: And I think that's part of why he also gave them the notice, because in some ways it didn't matter.
34: Right.
33: And what I think would have been more humiliating or embarrassing to LeBron, or just optically he wouldn't like it as much, is if he hadn't given word to the Lakers.
34: Yep.
33: And the Lakers were like, oh, that's fine, whatever. Get back to us when you're ready.
34: Right.
33: He's not going to want that. So while he did the Lakers a favor, and I truly mean this.
34: Oh, he definitely did.
33: Did them a favor. I think he also did himself a favor, because optically, him trying to keep the Lakers, you know, in a panic state or worried about him, they're like, that's great, LeBron, just let us know. That would have looked worse for him.
34: Do you think he knows where he's going right now?
33: No.
34: No? Do you? for the sake of the reality show, I hope he doesn't know.
1: I think he at least is choosing probably between two places.
34: Yeah.
1: And maybe one of those places was why that Clippers sign was in the background. Maybe he goes to the Clippers.
2: Oh, can you imagine?
33: Not with what's there with the now.
1: Could you imagine? I don't know. Maybe, Andy. Maybe he wants to be the center of something. Maybe he wants to save LA in a different way.
34: That would literally be self-immolation. That would be a ridiculously huge mistake, disaster, blotch on his legacy.
33: I cannot imagine LeBron.
34: I don't want to overstate it.
1: I want to see it so bad.
33: I cannot imagine LeBron closing his career with the Clippers seemingly in the midst of a rebuild.
34: Yes. Yeah, they are in the middle of a rebuild.
33: Although it would reunite him and Brandon Ingram.
34: That's true.
1: Could they rename Intuit Dome the LeBron Dome? Would that be respectful enough to him?
33: I don't think now is the time for the Clippers to get involved with anything involving sponsorship.
34: Would Intuit shuffle him some money? Is that the deal? Some side deal?
1: Mm-hmm.
34: Money
1: from
33: Intuit Dome? Not now, Emily.
1: They pay for the documentary, just like how Mark Cuban paid for the Dirk Nowitzki documentary.
34: There you go. Yeah. I was excited today. Now, I'll be honest, I've been turning this over in my brain, and I can't quite picture what this looks like. You've got a big three now. You've got Luka, you've got Austin, and obviously they are all in on Walker Kessler.
33: Yep.
34: He is the A1 center, and I have to believe every one of these moves was discussed with Luka. I think every one of these players, they were discussed with Luka.
33: I certainly hope so. I mean, Luka's messaged for a while that he's wanted a center. I think part of the reason the Lakers needed a center after they traded Anthony Davis.
34: Yep.
33: But I think part of the reason they went so hard after Mark Williams in ways that I think, in retrospect, they just should have tapped the brakes, because the injury concerns with Mark Williams were well documented before they even looked
34: before they made the trade.
33: Well,
34: yeah.
33: before they even looked at his physical, and they're like, whoa, because I imagine there was stuff there that they did not even expect.
34: Right.
33: And that's why they ultimately rescinded it. But they've been looking to get that center for Luka. It's something that Luka has, I think, made very clear he wanted. Walker Kessler or Jalen Duren, those were by far the two best centers
34: by the way,
33: the market.
34: And I think this was the better of the two. This guy is a better rim protector than Jalen Duren.
33: Yeah. It depends on how you look at it. We can talk about that.
34: Okay, we'll talk about that coming up. It is a huge day. We're all over the Laker moves, free agency in general. It's been an exciting 24 hours if you are part of Lakers Nation. And we're going to take this apart and put it back together for you today. Some sports graffiti coming up a little bit later on. Mason and Ireland, 710 ESPN.
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16: It's her birthday today, right?
1: Yeah, Tate McRae.
16: John Ireland loves Tate McRae.
1: Yeah, she's a daughter of Canada, though she was dating one of the guys on the USA men's hockey team. Oh, and so, she, you know, her heart was split in two ways.
16: Yes.
1: She was also like the USA representative for the Winter Olympics.
16: Oh,
1: so that's
16: nice.
1: What,
16: yeah.
1: Yeah. But shout out Tate McRae.
16: Shouts out to Tate McRae. John is celebrating somewhere in Italy as we speak. By the way, he sent Ramona a picture yesterday from him and Lisa on a boat on Lake Como. I'm like, that is like the 1% of the 1%.
33: It really is.
16: that's crazy. He's in the 1/10 of 1%.
33: He is living, I'm not going to say quite at that level just because that's the 1% of the 1% of the 1%.
16: Yeah.
33: But he is living George Clooney adjacent life right now.
16: I mean, he could be with George and them all right now.
33: But Clooney's got his place famously in Lake Como.
16: Yep.
33: And Ireland has said he knows where it's located.
16: Yes, he does. So you never know. All right. By the way, it's interesting to hear what John thinks about all this stuff today. He's on vacation. We leave people alone when they're on vacation, but I'll be fascinated to hear what he says when he gets back. By the way, this week, DeMarco and Travis giving you a chance to win a pair of tickets to Pechanga Resort Casino's second annual Whiskey and Wings Festival. Wait to hear the DeMarco Whiskey and Wings Pechanga Sounder when you hear it. Be caller number 7-877-710-ESPN. Answer a question about something that happened earlier in the show. Get it right and you win. 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All right, so big day for the Lakers as they trade for Walker Kessler. They sign Quentin Grimes, Colin Sexton, and Mamu Leshkavili.
33: I think it's pretty good.
16: Sandro Mama Leshkavili, who is generally going to be known, I think, by announcers and talk show hosts everywhere as simply Mamu.
33: Oh, my God. Michael? Can you imagine Michael?
16: Oh, Michael.
33: Attempting this?
16: Yeah, it's actually easier. Mamu Leshkavili. That's the way you do it. I actually went, I did a whole tutorial today on this. Just a whole tutorial.
33: Did you upload Babbel just to learn how to say it?
16: I did. So the big deal of the day, and obviously Mamu, Quentin Grimes, Colin Sexton, all very important to the future of the Lakers rotation, but Walker Kessler is the big centerpiece.
33: Absolutely.
16: Walker Kessler had a labrum issue last year, only played 5 games. So there's some risk there. There's also risk in the fact that he's got no playoff experience. But I have to believe at some point, Walker Kessler, who's just 24 years old, Luka said, yeah, That's the guy. I love Walker Kessler.
33: There is no question that if they made this type of commitment to Walker Kessler, and I think they were prepared to make this type of commitment to Jalen Duren, there is no question in my mind that Rob Pelinka ran that by Luka first.
34: Yes, absolutely.
1: And I will say it's not just last year as the outlier for the games played slash started. He played in 74 games his rookie season. Mm-hmm. Then it was only in 64 the year after, and 58 the year after that. So I wouldn't say he's a titan of being able to stay on the court.
34: Right.
33: Yeah, I mean, with Utah, you never know how much of this is truly injured versus we've entered
1: tank
33: mode.
1: Yes.
34: Right, because they were tanking last
33: year.
34: There
33: have been some legit injuries, though. It hasn't been just phantom stuff.
34: Like, right.
33: You don't get surgery just to lean into the bit.
34: Although it's weird now, at this time in NBA history, don't we say 60 games is pretty good?
33: Yeah.
34: I mean, if you play
1: not
34: 60
1: for
34: games,
1: a 22-year-old.
34: Yeah.
1: Not for a 23-year-old.
33: Well,
1: like,
33: especially... Well, too, with how important he's
34: going
33: to
34: be
33: really for
34: important.
33: This back line.
34: There's no question. I mean, there is some risk here. Here's Brian Windhorst on the Lakers trading for Kessler.
3: This is what the Lakers needed so bad. They had to come out of this offseason with a center, and they've done so. This is arguably one of the best, you know, they've coveted him for a year. They've wanted this guy. They've tried to trade for him multiple times before. They've targeted him. This is absolutely smacking it. Now, he's coming off a year where he missed the whole year with injury, had to have shoulder surgery, but big body, 7'2", rim-rolling threat, defend the rim. Absolutely love this move for the Lakers, and I'm not devastated by the price, either in dollars or I know the picks are going to hurt a little bit, but feel pretty good. And the Lakers will still have salary cap space to make a couple more signings.
34: All right, so there you have it. Windhorst enthusiastic. Now, I want to be fair. After that little segment, there was a discussion about the haul that Utah got, and he did say that's pretty steep. They gave up 2 number ones unprotected and 2 pick swaps. So they've essentially lost control of their draft for years.
33: Yeah, I mean, this was a big investment, and in certain respects, it is a big risk. Like, The average annual value for Kessler, the AAV, at 32.5, it comes in a bit lower than some of the projections.
34: Absolutely.
33: I think people thought it would take to pry him away from Utah, who, I mean, they've had multiple opportunities over the years to trade him, if not the Lakers, somewhere. They've seemed reluctant, but you also know with the Angels running Utah, this was not going to come cheap in a deal with the Lakers.
34: Yep.
33: 32.5 is, it's not...
34: It's not a crazy number.
33: Well, it's not a crazy number, but it's not insignificant either. I mean, it's a real number. The two firsts, it's a lot. At the same time, though, we had reached a place with all the can kicking down the road.
34: Yep.
33: Where if you're not willing to put two firsts on the table in a trade for your number one target or co-number one target with Durin and the positional need and all this other stuff, if you're not willing to put the picks on the table for that, then honestly, what are we doing here? And what has all of this leading up to this point been for?
34: Right.
33: If you're not willing to do it.
1: But it is. They don't have any tradable first-round picks for 7 years.
34: That
1: and
34: is
1: you
34: correct.
1: Yourself, when you go on toe-to-toe with John about this, about the need for depth and that these picks sometimes do matter. John likes to argue that, you know, you hit as often as you miss with these first-round picks, especially if you hope to be in the middle of the draft, not in the lottery, which the Lakers hope to be. But
33: their currency.
1: Yes, their currency to be able to move. So now... This is like burning the boats if you're the Lakers. Like, they don't have that same draft capital. Like, this is going to be the team. I know they have some flexibility and some cap space to maybe pick up somebody else here and there. But this is essentially the team they're going to have.
34: Yes, that is absolutely correct. And as Emily points out, Luka, Austin, and Kessler combined to make, they've committed to $475 million to those three guys. So this is, like, this is it. This is... The move. This is the big splash of the offseason is Walker Kessler.
33: Again, this is why I'm saying there is risk involved with this, whether you're talking about what they're paying Kessler, whether you're talking about what they gave up to trade for him, whether you're talking about the idea that Walker Kessler has never played in a high-leverage game in the NBA. The most amount of wins he's ever been a part of is 37. To be clear, I'm not putting this on Kessler.
34: Yeah, no.
33: And there have been
34: had a shot to play in the playoffs, right?
33: Yeah, I mean, there's always been a lot of tanking. I'm just saying, as far as his experience goes, he has none in the playoffs. There's the injury concerns. And also, I think in some ways, there's been a lot of projection about what he can be.
34: Right.
33: And we've never seen it on a team with actual aspirations. That being said, though, he is a monster rebounding on both sides of the glass. He is a legit rim protector. He's a
34: pick
33: legit,
34: and roll guy.
33: Yeah, he can set screens. Yep. Like, Luka is really good with centers.
34: Yep.
33: There's a lot to like about this, and the one thing I'll disagree with Windhorst, the Lakers have not been coveting Walker Kessler for the last year. They've been coveting him for like the last three
34: years. Yeah, it's true. I mean, how many times has this name come up? Walker Kessler. We've been talking about it for a while.
1: And it's not just that we're going to need Walker Kessler to do everything. I think this is going to be a better role for Ayton as well. Ayton can slide into this kind of backup. You don't need to rely on him for everything. And then you have Jackson Hayes, who obviously has that connection with Luka, loves to get those alley-oops from him. I think it's going to have a better, more well-rounded
34: front court.
1: The depth there.
34: Yeah. By the way, you know who DeAndre Ayton becomes? He's our Clint Capella.
1: Hey. I hope so.
34: Yeah.
1: That would be great if he was Clint Capella.

0: It is. You bring in Walker Kessler, he becomes your...
1: Do you think right now he's like sitting alone in a room somewhere, just drowning his sorrows in crunk juice?
0: Yep, maybe. Yeah. Extra crunk juice for today. All right, coming up next, not everybody thinks the Lakers did the right thing by trading for Walker Kessler, or maybe they paid too much. We'll do that coming up next. Mason and Ireland, 710 ESPN.
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2: After years of memorable moments, it all comes to an end.
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2: What's next for the Lakers? What's next for LeBron? And what does this mean for the future of the NBA?
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12: Absolutely full of crap.
10: Okay, good. Okay. I like this.
9: Mason and Ireland rolls on.
13: Let me work it. I put my thing down, flip it and reverse it.
0: Missy Elliott's birthday. Legend.
14: From Virginia.
0: From Virginia.
14: Yeah.
0: I saw her perform at halftime at the Super Bowl.
14: Yeah, she was great.
0: Yeah.
1: She had great video.
0: Oh, fantastic. So if you're just tuning in, the Lakers have been very busy this morning. They have traded for Walker Kessler, then signed him to a four-year, $130 million contract. They signed Sandro Mamukashvili. 4 years, 52. Damn it. It's just Mamu now. Signed Quentin Grimes, 4 years, 60. And signed Colin Sexton, 2 years, 19. I saw some speculation that if they were to waive and stretch Jared Vanderbilt, it would give them some more flexibility. And the name I saw attached to them, tell me if this makes sense, Andy, is Jonathan Kuminga.
1: It's a flyer.
0: Yeah.
1: I mean, it's an upside flyer thus far. Jonathan Kuminga has not seemed to settle in anywhere.
0: Nope.
1: That he's really found his niche. I think Jonathan Kuminga gets a lot of bad advice.
0: Yeah.
1: I've heard his agent, he, among other places, has spoken on the Hoop Collective.
0: Right.
1: Assuming he's still his agent, I would have fired that guy a couple years ago. But there's definitely something there.
0: Yeah.
1: And if you can tap into it, there is a reason that despite, you know, having not accomplished a ton of his career, people talk about him a lot.
0: Yeah. Is it fair to say that they are betting? I mean, this whole

0: The only way that they can go over what Utah could offer him is to make this huge sign and trade package. This is a guy that they didn't want to pay this much money in the first place, and they get two unprotected picks. That's rare in this day and age. And two pick swaps for a guy they didn't want to pay anyway. So yeah. Danny Ainge, I mean, if he walks into your front office, he got a ski mask on. Just kick him out because he's going to rob you. There's no, you can't deal with Danny Ainge. So Utah did fantastic here. They already have their front court depth with Jaren Jackson Jr. and Lauri Markkanen. They draft their point guard of the future and Darren Peterson. So they're rolling, and they get some of that equity back that they gave up for Triple J to Memphis. I just love this from the side of Utah.
1: Okay. So there's the flip side to this. O'Connor says they gave up so much, but lots of upside,
2: yeah,
1: lots of risk. Botkin is saying Utah did really well. And we did give up a ton of draft capital. And remember, it's not so much like Ireland to say, well, you make a pick and you got a 50-50 chance. Yes, but you have a 100% chance of using a first-round draft pick in a deal for a player you want. I mean, a draft pick is an asset.
2: Right.
1: That's what Utah did this deal for.
2: Yeah.
1: First-round picks are valuable.
3: Look, I'll put this in terms John will understand.
1: Okay.
3: And that
1: we're
3: John,
1: talking to him. He's not here.
3: And that John
1: and
3: will
1: he's
3: appreciate.
1: Not listening. Okay.
3: John likes money.
1: Yeah, he does.
3: Think of picks as money.
1: Mm.
3: And then John will consider them valuable.
1: So you're spending.
3: Yeah, they are part of a transaction.
1: The Lakers did this
3: today.
1: Yeah,
3: you can make it rain with picks. They made it rain with picks. And like John will understand that concept.
1: Yes, he will.
3: Even if he doesn't believe in drafting and developing players, he does believe in spending.
1: Yes, he does. Yes, he does.
4: And you might also want to keep some of that money to be able to pay for something later.
1: Of course.
4: Because that's what I mentioned last segment. This is burning the boats. We're not going to get another great trade this year because they don't have the access to the capital that you can get with that.
1: They do have tradable contracts. They do have tradable.
3: If these guys pop, if the new guys like Mamu and Grimes and they all play well, if a guy like Cameron Carr can step on the floor and play well, if Adu Thiro can stay healthy and be in the rotation, they may have some contracts and they may have some pieces that could be interesting to other teams. What they don't have, Emily, and you're correct about this, is sweetener.
1: Yeah, right.
3: They unless you consider Carr a sweetener or Thiro a sweetener, or I guess if Dalton really rebounds,
1: yep,
3: they don't have any sweetener.
1: Yeah. By the way, tune in Friday at 4 p.m. for the Road to the Cup on ESPN LA. Dave Denno, Mario Ruiz bring you previews, analysis, and reaction from soccer's biggest tournament and its biggest matchups. Cheer with the entire Mercado all tournament long. Mercado Gonzalez, where every match tastes better. By the way, I'm having the biggest trouble right now with I won't call him my father-in-law because he's not really, but Juan's dad, Juan's stepdad. And he's a huge fan of soccer and is totally wrapped up in the World Cup, but he doesn't watch the games live. He's British. So I have to always check. Like, I know he was rooting for England today.
4: Like, is he in Britain right now?
1: No, he's here, but he hasn't, as of like 10 minutes ago, he hasn't watched the England game.
4: Is he working?
1: No.
4: Why isn't he watching it live?
1: Because Juan's mom does not like the footy being on in the house all the time.
4: Does he not have a phone to watch it on while she's watching something else on TV?
1: I can't tell.
3: Does he not have more than one screen in the house?
1: Eventually he'll get back to me and say, yay, Harry Kane, saved the day.
4: Don't spoil it for him now.
1: No, that's why I was texting first. Have you seen it yet? He's like the one guy I can talk to about
4: this. I mean, Mercado Gonzalez must have been going crazy yesterday with the Mexico up 2-0. Did you guys see that video of the one guy at the Dodgers-A's game?
1: Yes.
4: Who was behind home plate, and he just stood up in the middle of like an at-bat. I can't remember who was hitting, but he just goes, go! And it's just like clapping, and everyone's like, okay, weirdo. But yeah, he's wearing a Mexico jersey, and LA was also covered in fireworks last night. So
1: it was, absolutely. And the scenes from Mexico City.
4: Yeah.
1: That gigantic, I don't know, colonnade or whatever you call that, promenade was just packed, big screen, Mexico flags everywhere.
4: Come on, USA, don't disappoint us
1: tonight. Yeah, USA tonight at 5 p.m. Mm-hmm. in Santa Clara versus Bosnia and Herzegovina. They've actually combined
4: two teams,
1: the Bosnian team and the Herzegovinian team. Why is it called Bosnia and Herzegovina? Where did the Herzegovina come from?
4: Don't ask me. I'm not into geopolitics.
1: Yeah,
4: but, they haven't beaten a European team like 10

0: matches. And the last time they did beat a European team, it was Bosnia. I don't know if they were also Herzegovina at the same time.
1: Do we know, is Christian Pulisic good to go?
0: I think so. I don't know for sure. I can look it up.
1: Okay, cool. It's a huge day, obviously. One of the things that we'll be talking about over the next couple of months is, where's LeBron going to wind up? We will have to talk about it.
2: Do you think it is going to be a full summer process? Because he did say,
1: yes, it is. It
2: did
1: is.
2: Say he's going to wait until late July, early August, which I took him at face value just because I could see the logic of it. But that was before I knew that there could be some type of special.
1: Oh, yeah. It's basically, instead of sitting with Jim Gray and announcing, there's going to be a documentary
2: right.
1: about the entire process. And frankly, I don't care about the process.
2: But that might explain, though, like I said before, it made sense to me if
1: Dragging
2: LeBron was
1: out,
2: deprioritizing
1: yeah.
2: money, if money wasn't going to be the thing, and that obviously that would have put the Lakers in the driver's seat, you might as well let the free agency dust settle and just pick the team that looks more appealing to you, because, again, money's not going to be a thing. But now that I know there could be production to it, he may just be lining up his crews and stuff like that.
1: Sure.
2: Like his DOP.
1: Now, Shams is reporting that he's willing to accept a minimum contract to play for a contender. A minimum contract.
2: How low...
1: He could catch on anywhere.
2: How low does the dollar amount for LeBron's next team have to be before you decide that is directly a middle finger to the Lakers?
1: It's going to be low. It's going to be no bigger than 15, right?
0: Because what could the Lakers have paid? They could have paid 15?
1: Or no, they could have paid whatever.
0: That's the least amount that was the mid-level.
1: 15 is the mid-level.
2: Yeah, maybe 20-ish if they wanted to go a bit over the top.
1: That I was thinking like 2 years, 40, something like that for LeBron. Obviously
2: not a player option.
1: Player option. Obviously a player option. But what is the veterans minimum in the NBA? It could be very, very low, right?
2: Okay.
1: $2.8 million for players with 1 year experience. $3.8 for veterans with 10 or more seasons. He's not going to play for $3.8 million, is he?
0: He'll play for $4 million.
2: Would they maybe invent like a new number, though? Just because when you get to 24 years of experience, shouldn't the veterans minimum number go up?
1: It should. By the way, that would be like a $50 million pay cut for LeBron.
2: Right.
0: This is so interesting to me because last year at this time when he re-signed the Lakers for this 1 year, he said he wanted to compete for a championship.
1: Mm-hmm.
0: That's the number one thing he desired, was to compete for a championship. And so if you're going to do that, yeah, go to the freaking Spurs. Go somewhere
1: yeah.
0: that was on like the doorstep of winning a championship and be the thing that takes them over the top. Because I don't think that's what's going to happen with the Warriors.
1: Yeah, I don't think so either. You're playing in the West. I think Miami, Cleveland make the most sense. Because you're in the East and you got a shot. You play with Giannis.
2: It depends on what he's looking for, though. Like, if he's just looking to enjoy the experience.
1: Well, he used the word competitive. He wants
2: sure.
1: to play competitive
2: but
1: basketball.
2: Competitive can be very, very wide. I mean, the Lakers were a 3 seed last year. They won 53 games.
1: I know.
2: They're clearly competitive, but, you know, there was the statement from Rich Paul when he opted in, you know, like, you know, LeBron's going to weigh his options, yada, yada. Take a look at how the season shapes out. I'm just wondering, like, okay, if he takes a full mid-level somewhere, that's basically the cost of doing business if he's not signing with the Lakers.
1: Yeah.
2: Veterans minimum is definitely a middle finger to the Lakers. Is a taxpayer mid-level, which is like $6 million. Is that a middle finger?
0: It's really not about the money. It's just about Lakers and not feeling appreciated or not having the right fit. It was just that.
1: Yeah, and it's also, I mean, clearly the franchise. We heard all the stories. The two sides are not happy with each other. It's not the first time he's been linked to Golden State. Ramona wrote a piece, a couple of years back about that. That it's an unhappy marriage, that the two sides are sick of each other. Dave McMenamin reported that he didn't like that one game ball.
0: Oh my gosh.
1: It's
0: ridiculous.
1: But it is real.
0: It is real.
1: Yeah, he was upset that he didn't get the game ball on the same night that JJ had his whatever 100th career win.
0: And it was the same day as like a lot of milestones.
1: Yeah.
0: Rui hit one.
1: Rui hit
0: Luke
1: one.
0: Also hit one.
1: Yeah, but he's the king. He gets the game. King should get the game ball. If they had just given him that game ball, can you imagine?
2: He'd have taken a veteran's minimum with the Lakers.
1: It would have been a totally different universe.
0: It's just like Game of Thrones or House of the Dragon. It's like you got to keep the king happy, I guess.
1: Yep. By the way, are you watching House of the Dragon?
0: 100%.
1: Yeah, me too. It's
0: Last week's episode, incredible.
1: Yeah. It's like there are so many dragons now.
0: That is the point of the show.
1: But remember,
0: there's also going to be
1: Game of Thrones,
0: less dragons.
1: There were barely dragons for the first few years until she went into the fire and those eggs and the dragons came out.
0: You're talking about Game of Thrones, right?
1: Game of Thrones, right.
0: Okay. This show is called House of the Dragon. There are a lot of dragons to start with. The dragons get less and less and less as the show goes on.
1: We are losing dragons, yes. We're losing dragons on there. All right, so we're going to do some icebreakers. We'll get back to the whole LeBron of it, and I got some stuff on that. By the way, if you're just tuning in, Marcus Smart gone to Houston, Luke Kennard gone to Phoenix, and Rui dangling out there. I heard him linked to San Antonio, but I don't know if anything's going on there. Likely not returning to the Lakers. I've heard there's no way to make a deal.
2: Unless he is giving them one hell of a hometown discount, there's no room.
1: Yeah, because he's getting 20.
2: He's getting more than like 5, which I think is all they have available, something like that.
1: Exactly. All right, Icebreakers is coming up next for you. Don't forget, at 1 o'clock, it is your calls. How are you feeling? I want to take the temperature of Lakers Nation. Everybody who wanted a young team, let's rebuild. Let's get on Luka's time. How are you guys feeling now that you see the pieces that the Lakers have put together? We'll do that at 1 o'clock. Icebreakers next. Mason in Ireland, 710 ESPN.
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0: on Mason in Ireland. Take it away, producer Emily.
1: I'm going to get your calls in about 10 or so minutes, but first I'm going to give an update for this month. It's the first of the month.
2: First of the month.
1: So everybody's at zero.
2: Except Ireland, right?
1: Sorry?
2: Except Ireland.
1: Yes. Ireland is at like minus 16 today? Yes, minus 16.
2: Okay.
1: Start the month.
2: There you go. That's the point spread for this month. Yes.
1: 10 points. I was born in Newark, New Jersey in 1972. I once told my 6 children that if they want any part of the inheritance, they must each earn
2: Andy. Oh, no. Shaq.
1: Yeah, it's Shaq.
2: Oh! Damn! Boom!
1: Yeah, would you have gotten that if I finished the sentence, Mason?
3: No.
1: Okay. There we go, Shaq.
2: Way to go, Andy. Now, you can't do the double today. That's 10 points, right?
1: That is 10 points for Andy and the others. Others are going to do well this month because you're gone.
2: I'm gone.
1: Soon. John's gone even more this month. It's going to be a good month for the others.
2: Yeah. Got to get all the vacation in before football season. When does football season start, huh? When are we ready?
1: I don't know.
2: Bring it on.
1: Who brought us this?
2: Well, Icebreakers is sponsored by Blue Ice Vodka, the finest vodka sourced from Idaho potatoes. 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So we're obviously talking a ton of Lakers and the brand new roster coming together as we speak, and we're going to give you a chance to talk about it on the phones here in a minute or two. In the meantime, there's one thing we should mention. Last night, Dave Roberts, the manager of the Los Angeles Dodgers, with his 1,000th career managerial win as the Dodgers win in Sacramento.
4: I believe fastest manager to ever get to 1,000 wins.
2: Yep. Best winning percentage of any manager within a certain threshold that there's ever been.
4: He is so good at what he does.
2: Yep.
4: And the biggest piece of it is his ability to communicate with his players, to get everyone on the same page. Like 80-ish percent of coaching or managing at this level is keeping alpha male millionaires from killing each other.
2: Right.
4: Over the course of a season. He's so good at it.
2: He is so good.
1: And it's not just the top. It's also supporting the guys at the bottom who might need a little push. It's like everybody in this organization feels supported by Dave Roberts, from the lowest draft pick to Shohei Ohtani. And it does feel like he just has a handle on the exact right thing to say. Because I know the role of a manager has changed a lot in the past couple of years.
2: Yep.
1: He's not necessarily in charge of line up every night, the analytics of it all, but it's more about getting the most out of the guys every night.
2: So one thing that's interesting about Dave, and we're talking about managing down, he's also excellent at taking all the volume of data generated by that front office and conveying it in a way that works. Because the one thing, and I've heard people say this, and when they do it wrong, it screws people up. Too much. Sometimes guys get too much data, too much analytics, and it totally screws them up. In the case of Dave, he's handing out portions, the important parts of it, to players. And I think that's one of the reasons that he has been successful as well. You know, it's a fair question. Is Dave Roberts the greatest manager in the history of the Dodgers?
4: Ooh. I mean, I can't claim to know all the ins and outs of, like, Alston or someone like that, but...
2: But, I mean, I think it's...
4: He's up there. I mean, he's got to be up there. 3 World Series.
1: I'm sure somebody is going to call it and say, this guy from 1912 is better than Dave Roberts.
2: Well, don't say some guy from 1912. But the question is Lasorda. The question is Tommy Lasorda. Is Dave now surpassed Tommy Lasorda as the best Dodger in modern history? Best Dodger manager in modern history?
4: I mean, I'll say this. If you're looking at just pure success, he's been better than Tommy Lasorda. I mean, just has been. I think if you just look at overall win percentage, number of wins, the amount of times they win the division, like the amount of injuries, by the way, he's often dealt with while continuing to win.
2: Yeah.
1: And I will say, the devil's advocate of this is that anybody could have been this successful with the amount of talent the Dodgers had, but he might have not, like any other manager could have blown this up at the same time.
2: Sure.
1: They could have messed up relationships. They could have... force guys to leave their contracts early or want out.
2: Yep.
1: There are plenty of people that have a lot of talent that can't control their players.
2: Right, and he's inevitably going to be underrated in the same way Phil Jackson was underrated. That people look at him and say, yeah, you had Kobe, you had Shaq, you had Shohei, you had
4: Mookie.
2: Freddie Freeman, you had Mookie. I mean, people are going to throw it into that basket, but I still believe, here's what's interesting. I don't know, I think Dave could have been a good manager in Lasorda's era. I don't think Lasorda could be a manager in the modern era. I don't think Tommy would have taken anybody's advice from upstairs and said, I can't imagine Tommy in analytics. Tommy in analytics. That would be the weirdest marriage, because I don't think Tommy would have listened.
4: I mean, if we're being honest,
2: yep,
4: Tommy could be a pretty abrasive guy.
2: You think?
4: Tommy Lasorda was not always the easiest guy in the world. I mean, very good at his job.
2: Right.
4: I'm not disputing that at all. He is rightly a Dodger legend.
2: Yeah.
4: Dave Roberts is considerably more of a people person, I think we would agree.
2: Although Lasorda was, you know, I was at the Olympics in, what year did we win the Olympics? Was it 2000? We had the minor league team, and Doug Mankiewicz hit the big home run to win the gold medal. Tommy was the manager. And I just remember we were going to play Cuba, I think, in the semifinals. And I had Lasorda on the Olympics coverage when I was hosting the Olympics.
1: It was 2000.
2: I was hosting the Olympics coverage, and I'm interviewing Tommy after a win, and Tommy says, now we're going to go beat those commies. Like, that is so great. That is so Lasorda. We're going to go beat the commies.
4: Interesting news, by the way.
2: Okay.
4: I guess tangentially connected to the Lakers.
2: Okay.
4: Sean Charania just tweeted out, Tobias Harris agreed to a 2-year, $31 million deal with the Spurs.
2: With the Spurs? Whoa.
4: I'm curious what this does with Rui.
2: Is that free up Rui?
4: I think Rui would still have to be willing to take a pretty big pay cut unless the Lakers can finagle some space.
2: Has anybody added it all up? Like, I don't know how to add it up on the cap. You know, I heard the cap came in at 165. Are we going to operate as an over-the-cap team, as a first apron team? Oh. I haven't heard of any of that.
4: Interesting.
2: Uh-oh. What is it?
4: This is a plot twist. I'm just checking really quickly for the verification on this.
1: Who's it from?
4: Tim McMahon.
2: Okay.
4: Jackson Hayes agrees to a 2-year, $12 million deal with the Utah Jazz.
2: What?
4: Who now have like 11 centers on this roster.
2: And they stole Luka's favorite guy, his fellow Slovenian.
4: Oh, this is like blood country stuff. This is like geopolitical.
2: That's like, we're going to take all your draft picks, and we're going to take your star's favorite player.
4: Well, you know what? They likely are pissed off about the whole Luka thing, not just because of what it did to the Lakers in their division and the Angels and their feeling towards the Lakers, but remember, they got looped into that deal.
2: Yep.
4: They took on Jalen Hood-Schifino and whatever sweetener it was at the time. I don't remember off the top of my head. They didn't know the details of the deal they were a part of. They just knew they were a part of a larger deal.
2: Yes.
4: So they may be still mad about the idea of, wait a minute, you tricked us into helping you get Luka?
2: Yeah.
4: This is personal.
2: That's interesting. So
1: does that free up space for Rui to get paid more?
4: Because Jackson's cap hold was tiny.
2: I would need somebody like Bobby Marks to tell me that.
4: Yeah.
2: Because this is where I'm in the deep end, and I don't swim.
4: I also wonder, too, because I had thought maybe there could be a chance that they would waive and stretch Ayton.
2: Yep.
4: If Jackson Hayes is not on the roster, then all of a sudden you may need Ayton more. And it'll be interesting to see if they can really sell him enthusiastically on a backup role.
1: I mean, I see this graphic that he put out. The projected salary for the Lakers is $195 million, and the luxury tax is $101 million.
2: Right, so they're over the cap. Yeah. Now, I don't know how they're going to operate. Are they going to be, like, get up to the second apron? I'm not sure. It's Mark Walter. I mean, he doesn't care about luxury tax. He's got the luxury tax in his pocket right now. It's like, here you go.
4: It's his walking around money.
2: Exactly. Exactly. That's interesting.
4: Hmm.
2: All right. So we're taking care of all this stuff for you today. And now it is officially your turn to jump in. I want to know from people. So I put out a poll a little bit earlier. Lakers add Kessler, Mamu, Sexton, and Grimes. How you feeling? And the options are love the signings, meh on the whole thing, or hate the signings? How do you think that is stacked up right now?
4: I'm going to say 40-30-30.
2: It is 54% love the signings.
4: Oh, good.
2: 39% say meh, and only 7% say hate the signings.
4: Excellent.
2: So,
4: excellent.
2: People feeling generally pretty good. We're going to open the phones right now. This is your first chance to react to just the gangbusters moves that the Lakers made this morning. 877-710-ESPN. That's 877-710-ESPN. Want to hear from you guys. How are you feeling about the moves that Rob Pelinka and the Lakers have made so far? Your call's coming up next, 710-ESPN.
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0: And it is 1 o'clock in the Southland on the biggest show on the radio, Mason in Ireland. And you know it's time for Sports Graffiti on Mason in Ireland. 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
0: That's right, that number is back. 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
0: You get to talk to Mason in Ireland during Sports Graffiti, and we know everybody loves Mason in Ireland.
14: Rick Vega, I'm the reigning champ of the Mason in Ireland Poker Invitational.
15: Gregory Mendez, Port Hueneme, California.
0: Why do you want Mason in Ireland?
15: Well, I love them because they're there every day for me. They're consistently giving out some funny takes, being goofy, and to be honest, we need it in a time like this, so I love it.
0: Let's do it. Sports Graffiti time. Take it away, Mace!
2: All right, just a little nugget as we get ready for Sports Graffiti here. The projected Lakers salary for the year now is $195 million, which is over the cap, but under the first apron. So they still have some maneuverability. Want to give you the chance for the first time to react to all the whirlwind of Lakers moves that happened all at once this morning. Let's start out in Fort Worth with Chris. Hey, Chris, you're on Sports Graffiti. What's up, man?
16: Hey, good afternoon, guys.
2: Good afternoon.
16: Just a quick question for y'all. What's the status of Rui now with all these signings? Do they have enough to give to him? Secondly, with Hayes gone as a backup, do we really see them maybe giving somebody like a Drew Timmy some playing time? Or who else do you see a big man signing-wise, maybe from the, you know, South Bay Lakers or what? What do you guys think?
2: Okay.
16: And please, thanks again.
2: All right, thank you very much. Well, they've got Mamu, who's a big. They've got Kessler, obviously, at center. They've got DeAndre Ayton. So you've got a decent, well-rounded front court, I think. Yeah, turn your mic on.
4: I'm sorry. I thought it was on. Ayton is more of a true center than Mamu. Like, Mamu is...
2: He's a stretch guy.
4: And he's also closer to Rui's size. Like, he's, I believe, 6'9", 240. Like, he's more of a stretch four or a stretch undersized five than like a true stretch five.
2: Right.
4: Like right now, I see, unless you're going with Jake LaRavia, I see Mamu for the time being as their starting four.
2: I think so.
4: Just because I don't know who else it would be.
2: I think Luka, Reeves, Grimes, Mamu, and Kessler.
4: Yeah. I mean, again, unless it's Jake.
2: With Sexton bringing some points off the bench.
4: And Mamu has been a good bench scorer.
2: Yeah.
4: I mean, he's
2: yeah.
4: really only been a bench player
2: yeah.
4: for his whole career.
2: Really a secondary guy there, yeah. All right, let's go to Walrus. Who I saw on the Twitter machine. Walrus, you're on Sports Graffiti. What's happening, man?
5: On that Twitter machine, 13 days ago, I was talking with you and John and Emily on the phone about Walker Kessler, man. I said 4 years, $125 million, came in $5 million over that. I think this is a big move. I think it keeps the Lakers in the top four. And obviously now all of us are talking about my guy, Rui Hachimura. They figured out a way to get Walker Kessler. They can figure out a way to bring back Rui Hachimura. And if they do that, and you have Luka, Austin, Rui, Kessler, and then perhaps Grimes there at the three or, you know, the other wing, that I think is a team that could stay in the top four in the West, because Kessler is a guy who can protect the rim. He can stretch the floor. About to be, I think, 25 years old. Excellent move, Rob Pelinka. You saved yourself another day. Have a great day, everyone.
2: There you go. Saved himself for another day.
4: Look, it's very clear what we saw today is, I think, Rob Pelinka building his vision.
2: Right.
4: We will have time to grade whether or not, you know, his vision was the correct one, whether the methodology was the correct one, whatever.
2: Yep.
4: But this feels like the team Rob wanted to build
2: yes.
4: this offseason.
2: Yeah. It also feels like the team that makes sense for Luka. Everybody's younger than
4: yep.
2: or at Luka's age. The oldest guy on the team is now Austin Reeves.
4: Right, and you've got room to grow. You've got players under longer-term contracts that, assuming they pan out,
2: upside,
4: they can be tradable pieces, all that stuff.
2: Yeah. Let's go to Nick in the OC. Nick, you're on Sports Graffiti. What's up, Nick? Hey, Nick.
17: I'm not sure who's more delusional. Hello?
2: Yeah, go ahead, man.
17: Yeah, I'm not sure who's more delusional. Laker fans or you guys, this is going to be trash, beyond trash, no winning. You might be a lottery team. If you do get into the play-in, you'll be out. No defense. I'm sorry, Austin Reeves is well overpaid, and this is going to be hilarious. I think I'm in a bad dream right now because I am a Laker fan, but trust me, this is going to be trash.
2: Okay, let me ask you. Let me ask you, Nick. Let me ask you. You're going to keep talking here, but would it have been better had they kept LeBron? Did you want them to find a way to keep LeBron James?
17: You know what? If not keeping LeBron, make better moves than this. But yeah, we would have been a better team being as is than what this is going to be. This is not going to work. Trust me. I'm gonna call back next year.
2: Okay.
17: Probably about All-Star game. And we'll see.
2: Okay. Thanks, Nick. Appreciate it, man. There's a guy that doesn't like the moves. By the way, I would love to say I know exactly what this adds up to, but in the end, we're going to need to see it.
4: Look, Rob took some big swings
2: yeah.
4: this offseason, and if nothing else, it's different than what Rob typically does, which is play things conservatively.
2: Let's go to Patrick in Rosemead. Hey, Patrick, you're on Sports Graffiti. What's up, man?
18: Well, you know, at some point, you would have to move on from LeBron. So my faith is in the management. They know what they're doing. They know what their leg had. And I think the new owners, I mean, they saw what they got like. They had to do something now to get for the future because they're not going to tolerate losing. So my faith is in them because they have a wreck with all the other teams they own on winning teams. So, hey, let's go forward. And, guys, hey, I'm turning 60 this weekend. Mason,
2: hey.
18: I listened to you when I was 28.
2: Wow.
18: I started.
2: Man.
18: There I am, 60 years old, getting close to retirement. So
2: happy birthday
18: thank
2: you to
18: all
2: you, man.
18: Years of making happiness. Thank
2: yeah,
18: you.
2: Man, thank you for the years. That's very nice. 60. Someday I'll be 60. Let's go to Phil in Rancho Cucamonga.
4: Someday.
2: Phil, you're on Sports Graffiti. What's happening, man?
19: Good day, you guys.
2: Good day.
19: I just wanted to let you know that I'm happy with the moves the Lakers have finally made. It's nice that they're able to finally make some moves to reform this team. And I have faith in Rob, and I have faith in the new ownership that they do have a vision. It may take a year or two to get their vision in place, but I think in the long run, we're going to be in a better position.
2: All right, Phil, thanks for calling, man. I think there's this sense out there that San Antonio, Oklahoma City, young and athletic. The Lakers have gotten much younger, and they've gotten more athletic.
4: I think they're also, too, there is a chance, I'd say just chance, because remember, last year, the Lakers played the first 14 games without LeBron. There was a lot of, well, how are they going to survive without LeBron? What are they going to do without LeBron? They won a lot of games.
2: Yeah.
4: So there is a chance that this team can really come together, be, I guess, a sum greater than its parts.
2: Yeah.
4: But I do think there's a chance maybe they take a half step or a step backwards next year. But I think they have many more roads now. I think they have more options in front of them. They actually have tradable contracts. Like, there's more of a structure in place.
2: Right. Let me go to EJ in L.A. EJ, you're on Sports Graffiti. How you feeling, man?
20: Not feeling good, man. I don't know what Rob's doing. Quentin Grimes, 4 years. I don't even know who the other guy is. I'm a longtime Laker fan. Yeah. I don't know what this is going to look like. You let Marcus Smart go. You let Kennard go. Rui's gone. Okay, it's fine that LeBron left. What type of moves are they? I like Kessler, but come on, man. What are we doing?
2: Let me ask you, man. What I think the idea here is with these guys, can they outperform their contracts? And I think these guys can't. Walker Kessler has a chance to be a really great foundational piece for this team. I love that part of it. The rest of it is tricky. Grimes is a good point of attack defender. Think of him as, you know, your Marcus Smart replacement. Think of Colin Sexton scoring off the bench. The Mamu guy had a really good second half with Toronto last year. I mean, you're unhappy, but you really don't necessarily know who these guys are, right?
20: Well, that's the thing. Every year we keep rolling over the roster. Like, I get LeBron is gone, but the Marcus Smart, Rui, Luke Kennard, those guys had chemistry. So every time you flip over the roster, guys have to learn how to play together. It's going to take another year.
2: So, EJ, your preference would have been, if LeBron left, bring back Kennard, uh-huh. bring back Smart, bring back Rui.
20: And Kessler. I think that's a pretty solid... Kessler, I like the Kessler move, but to change out all the rotation guys, now Luka's going to have to keep learning how to play with a whole different roster. Like, that's a lot to ask.
2: Don't you think that Luka had a hand in all this? Don't you think Luka said, I really like playing with that guy? Really?
20: No,
2: I guarantee you, Walker Kessler, there were conversations between Luka and Rob
20: Kessler,
2: in the front office.
20: Steve, I don't have a problem with Kessler. Kessler's fine. But I don't think Luka said, go get Grimes, go get the Mamu guy, and go get, I don't even know who else we got.
4: Colin Sexton.
20: Colin Sexton's, he's an okay player. Like, he's not a guy that I think, you know, as soon as free agency dropped, we needed to go get. Like, I just think Marcus Smart's better, Rui's better.
4: EJ, let me ask you a question, EJ.
20: Yeah.
4: Mm-hmm, how much did you truly believe in that March? Because that month of March, if you're making the point you're going with right now, it would be that you think mm-hmm. that month of March was real. And that's who the Lakers can be regularly moving forward. Because otherwise, they had a good season, but they spent a lot of the year beating up bad teams and losing to good ones.
20: Okay.
4: Like, that's the reality.
20: I'll answer your question with this.
4: Sure.
20: How do you feel they would have did with March with Kessler? I think that is a more better option.
4: Sure.
20: Lastly, I don't want to take up all the
2: time, go ahead,
20: but I'm kind of worried Luka is looking at the moves and, like, he's going to be, you know, I think he has an option next year, I think, right? Like,
2: yeah,
20: I'm kind of worried
2: he
20: can look at this team and say, I don't want
2: to
20: be here.
2: Here's the thing, EJ, you and I have a disagreement. You think Luka had nothing to do with all these moves, and I think he did. I think every one of these names was floated by Luka, and he said yay or nay.
20: Come on, Mace. You think Rob Pelinka went to Luka and said, "Do you want Mamu?"
2: Yeah, I do.
4: I hope so.
2: No way. I absolutely
20: on,
2: think
20: man.
2: So. No, I absolutely
20: I
2: think so.
4: At the very least, EJ, what you do is you run by Luka. What do you think of Mamu? Not necessarily do you want me to sign him, but what do you think of him? Like, these conversations happen all the time.
2: And what do you think it means to build around the Luka timeline other than to ask Luka what he wants? I mean, he's now, it's his franchise.
4: I'm not saying it's La Luka GM
20: for
4: or
20: sure.
4: anything like that, but just... you're in communication with your players.
2: Yeah, yeah. There's an open line between here and Slovenia. EJ, thank you for the call, man. Let's go to Greg and Downey. Greg, you're on Sports Graffiti. What's up, Greg?
1: Hey, guys. How you doing?
2: Great, good, man.
1: I'm happy with these moves. Luka likes to throw lobs, and Kessler and Grimes, those are the two that you want receiving lobs. My question is, too, though, pushing everybody down the line, where's Bronny at now?
2: Bronny, they just picked up his option, so he's here.
1: Correct.
2: At this moment.
1: Is he going to play, or is he going to sit again?
2: I think he's the 10th or 11th guy on this team, right?
4: Well, what Bronny now is, actually, that he'd never been before, he's a contract you can move.
2: True.
4: He's actually now somebody that you can use to balance salaries, whereas before, when Bronny was on the roster, when LeBron was on the roster, they were never trading Bronny.
2: Right, right. And I don't know if you work out a trade to send him to wherever LeBron is at some point. Maybe you do, maybe you don't. I think right now, if you look at the rotation is already better than it was. Let me dial that back. The rotation looks better than it was last year. It looks deeper than it did last year. You think you got Luka, AR, Grimes, Mamu, Kessler. Then off the bench, you've got Ayton, Laravia, Colin Sexton, and then you've got Bronny James, Cam Carr, and Adu Thiro.
4: And there could be another player added to that mix.
2: Right.
4: Like there's
2: room, I think. I've right. seen speculation that there's room for one more player, maybe at about $7 million.
4: Yeah, so we'll see how everything completely fills out. It'll be interesting to see what becomes of Vando, maybe even what becomes of Ayton.
2: Yep.
4: But we'll see.
21: Do you think Jackson Hayes regrets getting his Slovenian citizenship because he's not going to be a teammate with Luka anymore?
2: I think he will still play for Slovenia in the over in Europe, and I think that they'll have fun. They look like those guys look like they had a lot of fun playing together.
4: I mean, look, this is his heritage, Emily.
2: Yes,
4: like this is bigger than NBA basketball or the Lakers or whatever. Like this is Jackson taking it back to the homeland. To the motherland.
2: To the motherland, yes. The motherland of Slovenia. Hey, listen, before we go to break, the terrible tragedy in Venezuela, the earthquakes, have been just massive. 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So again, that's redcross.org/ESPN to donate to Red Cross for people dealing with this tragedy in Venezuela. And we got who coming up?
21: Momo
2: is going to check in next with the very latest as we are in the midst of free agent frenzy. The Lakers in a whirlwind announced 4 signings in a big hurry this morning, completely turned over this roster. We'll get Momo's take coming up next. Mason and Ireland, 710 ESPN.
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0: And it is Mason in Ireland, your Wednesday, July 1st. Andy Kamenetsky is sitting in for Johnny I, who's in Italy during the Lakers' biggest offseason in history. Andy's here to react with us. Don't forget, we keep rolling this afternoon at 3 o'clock. DeMarco and Travis, the No Stress Sports Talk Express for your afternoon drive. And then tonight at 6 p.m., the destination for L.A. sports. 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Beto Duran and Mike Trudell, ball nowhere extreme tonight until 8 o'clock. So don't touch the button, yo. 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

0: All right, so it's a huge day. Is there an anniversary with this song?
1: Nope, just playing the song because we want to play it.
0: Just playing
2: National,
0: it for fun.
2: National Post Workers Day.
1: Oh, yeah, National Post Workers Day. Good job, Wilbert.
0: Oh, nice. Hey, ladies and gentlemen, I want to let you know before we get to Momo here, brand new episode of Mason Plus has come out. It's on the ESPN LA YouTube channel. It's on Apple. It's on Spotify. And it's with John Cena. You can't see me. Still invisible after all these years. John Cena on the show, along with my friend Mark Ellis. We're talking about the greatest LA movies of all time. I'll hit you with that tomorrow.
3: I am interested in that conversation.
0: Well, I'll hit you on that tomorrow when we got a little less news happening. But right now, because there's so much news happening, and because she's the most plugged-in person I know, Ramona Shelburne's on the line. Momo, what's happening?
4: How are you, Mace?
0: Everything is good. It was like, I was like, Lakers are doing nothing, and all of a sudden this morning I'm on Twitter and the Lakers are doing everything. So my question...
4: Yeah, we talked about that, right? Like, you know, I said here's...
0: You talked about Mamu. You talked about Grimes. We talked about Kessler.
4: Yeah, and I said they're trying to get their... They're trying to get one of the restricted guys, okay?
0: Yep.
4: And I think that was interesting how it played out, that it was Walker. From what I heard, Luka really liked this idea. This was a guy that he targeted as somebody they want to play with. I think he also really liked Jalen Duren, too. But it's like, who's gettable and for what, right? So I think there was a calculation made. I think Jalen Duren would have probably cost him about somewhere between $7 and $10 million more a year. And I don't know if Detroit would have just matched it anyway, or if they would have had to give up more to get him. I mean, he was an all-NBA player this last year. So I think they went with Walker because I genuinely think they really like him. You know, I think they really think he's going to fit well with Luka.
0: So two number ones, two pick swaps, and some people saying that was like a too much to give away. What do you think?
4: I don't know. I mean, look, I look at restricted. I think that's what it's always maybe cost to get Walker Kessler is at least two first round picks. Like, haven't we been talking about trading for Walker Kessler for years?
0: For years.
4: Years. It's been a cup, and I don't think they've ever been willing to put two first rounds in. And, you know, so I'm sure LeBron James and Anthony Davis are like, geez, really? Like, now you do it, you know? But I think they would have had to give up a little more. You know, they didn't have salary cap space before this. So they didn't even really give up any players. It's just future draft picks. And so I don't love that they have nothing to work with in terms of, you know, assets anymore.
0: Yep.
4: They don't have any draft picks. They don't have anything they could trade for a while.
0: Right.
4: So
0: this was their big play.
4: Yeah. I still think there is another move or so to be made because they just need some wings, unless they're just planning on playing a Theo and Cameron Carr like right away.
0: Yep.
4: You need some perimeter defenders, some dudes who can play right away. And that's, I don't know, maybe they will play them right away. But, I also wonder if there's still a sign-and-trade to do with LeBron James, like wherever he picks. Do they help him get more money by doing a sign-and-trade? Is Bronny in that?

0: sign and trade, or is there a smaller deal just for Bronny to go where his dad is? Like, there's just a few more things that can happen that'll be interesting.
1: One of the things I think is really interesting about this Momo, like this offseason for Rob, is it's a lot of big swings and a fair amount of risk. And that's not what I've typically associated with Rob, particularly since the Russell Westbrook thing went sideways. A, do you agree with that assessment? And B, if you do, what do you think made it different this time around?
0: I think the clarity of having Luka locked up and guiding them and saying what he wanted and all that thing, all of that, right?
2: Right.
0: That, like, you can make a move when your franchise player, you can make bigger swings when your franchise player is on board with those moves, and that you've promised Luka this. Like, you promised Luka you're going to get him a top flight center. They try to get Mark Williams. I mean, this is kind of in that same vein of, Rob's always told Luka, and that's been a big thing for Luka. Like, I need a guy who's got, kind of the same way they did with the way he went to the finals in Dallas, right? With Derek Lively, and those guys. That's kind of roster he wants to play with. So, we've sort of got that, sort of. They
1: Okay,
0: don't
1: so
0: quite have enough athleticism, I would say.
3: I want to ask you this, Momo. Do you think that that we had a debate about this during Sports Graffiti? My sense is, my guess is that the Lakers are in concert with Luka, that all these names are being run by Luka, and he's ultimately saying, yeah, I
0: Yes.
3: feel good about that. I don't feel good about that. Do you think that conversation is going on?
0: Yeah, I think they're. I know they've had meetings. They had, like, he's not here right now. He's
3: Right.
0: overseas, but I know that they're definitely in touch with him or his representatives, or, like, I would say, especially on the big swings. Especially on the big swings.
3: Yeah. So what does it add up to, do you think? This is the, by the way, nobody actually knows, but I'd be curious at your take on this.
0: Nobody knows. I mean, like, this is the Luka Doncic era. It has begun, right? Like, it was like I was comparing it to this, like, baton pass.
3: Sure.
0: It sort of took a long time. That baton pass was like an extended, run together. I think when they made that trade, this was already written. This is what was going to happen. But I think that, it was a nice baton pass. I finally figured out the right metaphor for LeBron's time in LA.
3: Okay.
0: Can I try this out for you?
3: Yeah, please.
0: Like his Vegas residency.
3: Oh, yeah, his LA residency. 8 years.
0: What I mean? Like
3: Yeah.
0: 8 years running at the crypto, like or the Staples Center. What I mean, that's kind of what this was. Like, he had a nice 8 year run here, and it's over now. And, like, that's I've been trying to work on the grand narrative all day, so I'm working on metaphors and scenes and things to play out. But it feels like Luka's bought in here. He feels like he's been embraced here. He's embraced the city right back. Like, he's done all the things that you would do if you want to be the face of the franchise, if you want to be, like, Laker legend, et cetera. But as it is with these type of players, like, the clock is ticking now. Like, this isn't the, like, Luka and LeBron show anymore. And I think the way that we're going to judge these moves are, does this team, as newly constructed, does this team do better than a team with LeBron James would have done?
3: Right.
0: That's it. That's how it comes down to it.
3: Yeah, that's going to be
0: Instead
3: the
0: of
3: question
0: paying
3: all
0: LeBron
3: year
0: James,
3: long. Would they have been better off with LeBron?
0: and they're going to have to watch him play wherever he ends up going, and that team is probably going to be pretty good, and it's going to be a point of comparison all year long.
3: All right. So I don't know if you can hear this, but I'm rolling my eyes.
0: Yeah.
3: LeBron is making a documentary about his free agency travels this summer. See, this is the kind of thing that people don't like about LeBron. This is the kind of thing. I mean, this is like
0: His free agency travels,
3: this.
0: or just
3: Well, I
0: this
3: think
0: whole
3: they're
0: season?
3: going to follow him this summer as he decides where
1: You know
3: he's
1: what
3: going
1: this
3: to
1: is?
3: play.
1: This may be the farewell tour without the farewell tour,
3: Oh,
1: because if
3: interesting.
1: you do a farewell tour, like a formal farewell tour, that is a lot to balance while also trying to win a championship.
3: Yeah.
1: And, everywhere you go, your teammates have to answer this question about what was it like with LeBron, blah, blah, blah, blah, blah. Now you can maybe have your cake and eat it too.
3: Sure.
1: Where you're documenting this, but you're not putting your teammates as much through all of it.
3: So it's a movie I'm not going to watch because I don't care. He's gone.
0: Yeah.
3: But let me ask you, where is he likely to land? Is Golden State still the likely landing spot?
0: Well, let's back up to the movie thing for just a second.
3: Okay.
0: Okay. I think he's been making a movie. Andy, you've been in that locker room. There's been a crew following him for like 2 years.
1: Yeah.
0: Like it's the NBA entertainment guys. Like every, you know, like off to the side conversation he's having and media scrum and then the walk out of the arena, I feel like somebody with a boom mic and a camera has been following him.
1: And we went through that with Kobe too, by the way. His final season, there was a camera crew there constantly. The difference was everyone knew it was Kobe's last season because he had announcement and also kind of common sense where he was physically. But yeah, this is not new in terms of what LeBron's doing.
0: Yeah, but I also say, like, this is my favorite Kobe thing ever. Like, who makes a sequel to their own documentary?
3: Yeah, it's true.
0: Kobe.
3: It's true.
0: Like, he did one. It's called Muse.
3: Yeah.
0: You know, and then he was making another one, and which actually never came out, right? Because it never actually was released. I know the footage exists. Where do I think he goes? Yesterday, I would have told you Golden State. And for no other reason than I woke up this morning and did Cleveland radio and they got me all talked into it. I started thinking maybe Cleveland, you know, not because of, you know, there was some caller in Cleveland who called in and said, Dan Gilbert has met with LeBron at his house in Akron. And I was like, really? I don't think that's right. But they're all fired up about it. And they got me all into this. How could you go to Golden State? That was the hated team they used to compete against. You can't end your career with the team that used to beat you in the finals. Like that is very real for them in Cleveland.
3: So here's a nugget for you. This is Mark Stein, who's a great reporter. He says San Antonio not expected to pursue LeBron James. Denver, by contrast, is joining Golden State, Cleveland, and Miami in this chase. Seem right?
0: Yeah, that's right. Denver makes sense. I mean, they did last time. They had a meeting with him, I think, in 2010 when he ended up going to, is it 10 when he went to, I think he had it in 10 or one of those free agencies in there somewhere. He's had a few of these where he meets with a bunch of people and then he, you know, makes a choice. But Denver, I think Josh Kroenke has a good relationship with him, the owner of that team, Stan's son.
3: Yep.
0: And then, you know, I told you yesterday, those videos of him and Joker on the court, like it was notable to me. I was like, that's interesting. He walked over to Joker in the middle of the game and like was dapping him up and talking to him and stuff. And I just think they would play. I mean, first of all, that'd be an amazing team. Wow.
3: Yeah.
1: Momo, for lack of a better way of putting it, like unless he went to Cleveland or Miami, I guess maybe Golden State, but those teams, any other destination for LeBron will frankly feel kind of weird.
3: I could not agree more.
1: How weird do you think LeBron is willing to go with this?
0: I don't know. He's done some weird things the last few years, right? Like, you know, he got paid a bunch of money for that Jim Beam commercial. Like, that was weird. I mean, it was so weird.
3: You know? Yeah, like, it was.
0: Remember the decision, and we all were like, what is this? Like,
1: yeah, that was awkward.
3: The decision was terrible.
0: Yeah, it was just a lot of weird things that he does sometimes. So I don't know. I mean, I generally think he is very well choreographed, and he will have a sense of appreciation for the history and for the story and the narrative, right? I generally think that. But, you know, it's also like if I'm him, I would just go to the Eastern Conference.
3: Yeah, I mean, to me, that makes sense.
0: West.
3: I think Miami makes sense. I think Cleveland makes sense. If he wants a chance to win, go to the East.
0: Yeah.
3: Let me ask you one last thing here, Momo. We're going to, I just blew up the clock because we've got Ramona Shelburne on the line, and she is the source. Jaylen Brown, who you wrote about this year, and I think you interviewed this year, he was dangled out there as a potential trade piece all summer long. It's all off season so far, and now are they going to try to put together, get him back on the same page? Are there going to be hard feelings? Are they going to have to move him anyway? What's going on with Jaylen Brown?
0: I think the most likely outcome is he's right back in Boston next year because it's hard to move him for the right kind of value. But I keep coming back to this. he has said so many things. He goes on his Twitch stream, and he did Gotham Choppers podcast, and he, you know, I think Gotham was a previous.

0: series. So it would include this upcoming season. That does make it feel like it might be his last. If you're documenting the entire season, the free agent search, and ultimately the season, it feels like that would be a culmination of a career.
1: Again, the farewell tour without putting your teammates through everything that goes along with a farewell tour.
0: Right. So it's not just the search this summer. It's the entire season coming up. Hey, Momo, awesome. Yeah. Awesome to get you on. Thank you so much for doing
2: Anytime,
0: this.
2: Guys.
0: By the way, are you in our World Cup pool?
2: I don't know.
0: No. All right. Okay. I thought maybe you were.
2: I was probably busy covering the finals or something.
0: Yeah, I mean, doing way more important things.
3: Or let's just think that Mike Trudell left her out. Let's just say that.
0: Yeah, Mike left you out. I don't know why Mike Trudell would leave you out.
2: He leaves me out of the basketball league. I never get invited. I've been on the wait list for years.
0: I know.
3: What the heck, Trudell?
0: I've got one of the most winning franchises in the history of that league.
2: Really?
0: I finished second this year. Second to Trudell. All right, Momo.
2: I've never been a part of it, you know. But listen, I just call me Timofey Mozgov, because remember,
0: he didn't get invited to the reunion.
2: Poor guy. I'm like not in the group text.
0: Yeah, okay. I feel bad.
1: He's
0: for
1: doing you a favor, Momo. That league is a pain in the ass.
0: It is
1: takes up a ton of time.
0: It is a dominate. I mean, it is.
2: Yeah, but
0: it takes
2: I
0: want to
2: be in it because everybody else is in it, and so like you know, you feel like I'm FOMO.
0: Okay. Well, maybe we'll have an expansion.
1: Momo
0: franchise.
1: FOMO.
0: It'll be like the NBA. Okay. We'll have an expansion franchise. hey, listen, Momo. Thanks a lot for coming on. Stay close to your phone and let us know when anything breaks.
2: Will do.
0: All right, cool. There's Ramona Shelburne. Coming up, more reaction to all the moves today. And I want to play you something about a dog in the Netherlands. I'm just going to throw it out there because what the hell. It's that kind of day. There is so much news. I thought we'd break it up a little bit. We'll do that coming up next. In the meantime, Momo, who just hung up there, Friday is getting her 2026 Hyundai Palisade.
1: I know.
0: Which is, she says, it's the most baller vehicle she will ever have owned.
1: I have spoken with Momo off air, so this is not just shilling. She is excited.
0: Oh, she's really excited. And, you know, it seats 7 to 8 passengers. This is the Palisade now. 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
3: Wow. Screw you, Josh.
4: Damn.
1: Mason and Ireland on 710.
5: Mason and Ireland are clowns. That's going to be a drop.
3: Yeah, but why not?
1: Back to the guys.
6: All right, if you're just tuning in, if you're just waking up, because maybe you work the third shift, so you're just waking up, the Lakers have traded for Walker Kessler. They signed him to a four-year, $130 million contract, young center from Utah. They signed Sandro Mamu, 4 years, $52 million. They signed Quentin Grimes, 4 years, $60 million. And they signed Colin Sexton, 2 years, $19 million. So a lot of moves happened all at once. Didn't it seem like it was one after another after another?
7: It was very clear that Rob had worked out something with Mamu and with Grimes and with Sexton. Hold the line. I got to figure out this thing with Walker Kessler first because it's the biggest expenditure. I need to make sure I've got everything down to the right dollar amounts, all of that stuff. This money is going to be here for you. I need you to wait a second.
6: Yeah, yeah. And I think, too, we had heard, like Momo said, I'd heard Mamu and Grimes were definitely in plans.
7: There's been a lot of reports.
6: Did not know about Sexton. Knew Walker Kessler. We knew they were going to go big after one of the RFAs, and they went after Kessler instead of Durant.
7: Did you see that Kessler already got the TMZ sports treatment?
6: Did he really?
7: Yesterday, he was at LAX, and one of the TMZ guys spotted him there and asked him, you know, like, he knew that he was having a meeting with the Lakers, because everyone knew he was having a meeting with the Lakers. Asked him about LeBron. He said, you know, obviously one of the all-time greats, would have been great to play with him. We'll see what happens. And he's like, the reporters said, well, you know, Luka and Austin's not bad. And he's like, no, it's not at all. And then he said, do you have anything to say to the LA fans? And Walker Kessler said, I guess maybe foreshadowing, I'm here.
6: Oh, interesting.
8: Do you think that was, you know, if it was between Durin and Kessler, and you didn't have to think about what the other teams decided to give you. You don't have to think about what the Pistons or Jazz had to do. Do you think Kessler is the better option over Durin?
6: I do. I know that Durin was an all-star last year for the Pistons
7: All-NBA.
6: And is a really, really good player, but I think Kessler matches exactly what they need. Big, physical, rim runner, shot blocker. I mean, he answers a lot of the issues that the Lakers had.
7: I think that's the right read on it. Like, I think Jalen Durin, I think you make a very compelling argument, is an overall better player than Kessler. He's certainly more decorated, and he's more experienced with winning and stuff like that. He's a more talented offensive player. But if you're looking strictly at what do the Lakers need the most, Kessler is, I think, arguably the better fit, even if you can say Durin is the better player.
6: Yeah. All right, so confession. Emily knows this. There's nothing I love more than news stories to play, like the reporter and the news, and like especially if it's
8: international, somehow
6: international
8: has an accent.
6: Stuff, there's an accent involved. So I came across this piece about a bulldog in the Netherlands. Now listen to this. That's
9: if you
6: dog.
9: Are traveling to Amsterdam this summer, prepare That's to possibly be yelled at by this thunderous potato.
10: Is it singing? Is it yelling? Is it talking?
11: Everything. Everything.
9: Over the past few years, 12-year-old Sonny the French Bulldog has been picking up millions of views online as he calls a lot of attention to his mom, Mary.
11: He really liked to call the attention also. He knew it, you know, when everyone was looking at him.
9: Mary and her husband are originally from Colombia. Come on.

0: Eat it. Eat it.
1: And were inspired to adopt Sonny because of Stella in Modern Family, who belonged to the character of fellow Colombian Sofia Vergara.
2: My husband, he always liked Stella, and he told me, like, if we ever have a dog, it has to be like Stella.
1: But obviously, Sonny is happy to tell you he's a little different than Stella. However, he actually did not start making these yelling sounds until he was 8 years old.
3: That's the dog! Come on, that's a dog! Talking, yelling!
4: It is equal parts adorable.
3: Yeah.
4: And a little bit concerning. Like, I hope they've taken Stella to the vet just to make sure there's nothing wrong with Stella. Like,
5: this would drive me insane.
3: Can you imagine having a dog that does this all day? What's that woman?
6: I have a Frenchie. They do this.
3: That's no, just, no, seriously?
6: I have a Frenchie named Gigi.
3: By the way, Wilbert is in for BC today. Wilbert, you have a French bulldog.
6: I have a French bulldog named Gianna.
3: And does he sing, yell?
6: She speaks to me completely.
3: Really?
6: I will look at her and she will be mad at me and she will tell me off just like that.
3: Does it sound like that?
6: When you sent that to me, I'm like, that's my dog.
3: Really? Okay, I want you to your assignment for tomorrow's show.
6: I will get
3: show.
6: A video and
3: get a video
6: bring it to you.
3: Of your dog yelling. Because I'll tell you.
5: Don't send it to me.
3: It's a fun. it's really, really fun.
4: We used to have our late dog, Christian, was at least some part bulldog.
3: Right.
4: Christian never did this.
3: Never did this?
4: No.
3: That's a
5: Is that the one that looked like the actor?
4: No, that was Bobo, who looked like James Garner.
3: Oh, right. Bobo appeared to.
4: Yeah. Christian. Oh,
3: James Garner.
4: That's gonna break my heart.
3: Hey, tune in this Friday, 4 o'clock, for the Road to the Cup on ESPN LA. 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All right, Stephen A. just said something there. We got to play. This is... It's a doozy. We'll do it next. Mason, Ireland, 710 ESPN.
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8: LeBron realizing, hey, I don't have a voice in that organization anymore.
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7: LeBron James is gone. Now, the questions begin.
9: Does LeBron feel wanted by the Lakers?
10: I don't think he felt wanted by the Lakers.
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12: And it is Mason in Ireland. 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Andy Kamenetsky is sitting in for Johnny I, who's in Italy during the Lakers' biggest offseason in history. 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Don't forget, we keep rolling this afternoon to 3 o'clock. 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Beto Duran and Mike Trudell, ball nowhere extreme tonight until 8 o'clock. So don't touch the button, yo. We keep rolling on L.A.'s mega sports station and your home of Lakers basketball, ESPN L.A.
3: All right, big day in Los Angeles. We've got us a brand-new-looking Lakers roster as they add the big acquisition, Walker Kessler. Who is center from Utah, played 5 games last year, had a labrum issue that he had surgery on and is ready to go to start this year. He's generally, I mean, he's had some injury stuff over the seasons. He's young, and I think that what you're seeing with all of these Rob Pelinka signings is guys that have upside. Guys that can grow and develop alongside Luka, whether that be Mamu or Grimes or Kessler or Sexton, all these guys kind of grow together. They're all in the same timeline.
5: They're all under 30.
3: The amazing thing is Austin Reeves is the oldest guy on the team.
5: What is he, 28?
3: Yep.
4: He's 28. He's another guy that actually they're counting on taking a step or two of growth. In order for Austin to live up to that contract, he took a step last year, and that was great. What he did last year will not be enough to justify this contract.
3: Yeah. So Stephen A. had a really interesting commentary on the Lakers, who are now, I mean, I guess our big three are technically Luka Doncic, Austin Reeves, and Walker Kessler.
4: Mm-hmm.
3: Here's Stephen A.'s reaction.
17: Where the hell the Los Angeles Lakers think they going with a bunch of white dudes? Your three top players are white dudes? Really? This ain't golf. This ain't baseball. Hell, it ain't even soccer. What y'all think this is? It's basketball. In NBA history, when have you seen your three most prominent players on a basketball team all be white? And that takes you to the promised land. Somebody got to say it, so I'm saying it. This is basketball. I'm not complaining. I'm simply making the point. The Los Angeles Lakers, you ain't going anywhere being led by three white dudes. In today's generation of basketball, I'm letting you know right now, it ain't happening. And Luka's a bad brother. And Austin Reeves is no scrub. And they both have earned what they have earned. And then with LeBron James or some other brothers, I get. But those two and Walker Kessler, you ain't scaring anybody with that. And Rob Pelinka has done made this white dude central. No wonder LeBron James walked out the door.
3: White dude central. Rob did it.
5: It's like a Viore store.
3: Yeah, I know this is like a running joke. Like I
4: tweeted out that one bad sunburn could derail next season.
3: It's totally true.
4: Mark Walter needs to invest in a lot of SPF 100.
3: Are there any other teams that like look like this? Probably not.
4: I mean,
3: Stephen A's kind of right on that count.
4: I mean, maybe going back to some 80s Celtics or I guess like 60s Celtics, 50s Celtics. You got to go
3: way. Yeah, you got to go way back.
4: Look, I'm going to say this. Stephen A. is saying what everybody's thinking in terms of it being unconventional in the NBA and what a lot of people have skepticism about. He's saying what a lot of people are thinking, if we're all being honest.
3: Right.
4: Nobody hasn't noticed this.
3: Right.
4: I
3: don't think it's because they're white. I think they are great players who happen to be white.
4: It is unusual to collect that many Leches on one team. Like, now, I do think
5: it's the meme of exciting whites.
4: Yes. I do think Stephen A. took it a bridge too far.
3: Yeah.
4: When he at least allowed for the implication that LeBron left the Lakers because too many white dudes. Or he just didn't believe in a roster with that many white dudes. Like, I'm going to need sourcing on that. Otherwise, I think Stephen A. may have taken this a bridge too far. But as far as saying what a lot of people are thinking, he is saying what a lot of people are thinking.
3: Absolutely. It's funny.
4: It's
5: Kennard's not here anymore. Lost one.
3: Oh, yeah, we did. We lost one of the ones.
4: I mean, look.
5: He went to the Suns again.
4: In fairness to Rob Pelinka, he's been working his ass off to trade Dalton Connect, and that dude's white.
3: Yeah, that's true. We just can't get rid of that guy.
4: Yeah, I mean, but it's not been for lack of effort that he's still on this roster.
5: All right, so I know we've been talking about what the guys they acquired, but the age, everyone's on the same timeline.
3: Yep.
5: But that also means that you're probably requiring it to have some patience if this is all future upside.
3: Yes.
5: Like it's, I don't think it's going to be judged by this next year. It's probably going to be judged by the next 2-3 years because who knows if next year is going to actually work out. Right, Andy?
4: Well, I don't know. I mean, it's ultimately going to be judged by Luka, like what he thinks. Because
5: he's on a timeline.
4: He's on a timeline. He's in his prime. And
3: doesn't he have 1 year left after?
4: It's this year and then next year. And I believe he has a player option for 2029.
3: Okay, so
4: this is off the top of my head. So Luka has them on the clock. Like he's thinking about this stuff.
3: Yeah, he absolutely. And I think, and in the same way, I talked about this earlier, but in the same way Rob Pelinka considered his relationship with LeBron to be a partnership, I've got to believe that extends to Luka Doncic.
4: Well, hopefully it's a more productive and positive, long-lasting partnership because the whole partnership thing between the Lakers and LeBron seemed like it lasted about a season and change or a couple seasons. Then the Russell Westbrook trade happened, which, by the way, I think was fully the result of the partnership.
3: I do too, 100%.
4: But it went sideways, and I actually think that was ultimately the tipping point, not just in closing the window for the LeBron AD era, but the relationship between LeBron and all things clutch and the Lakers was never the same again. It was never the same after the Westbrook thing, because I think both sides...
3: LeBron's fingerprints were all over that move.
4: But his fingerprints were all over it, but here's the thing. Rob and Jeannie, I have no reason to believe, did not want to do it
3: right anyway,
4: because it's a very Lakery move, bringing in a star player. Rob has shown an inclination towards bringing in combo guards.
3: Right.
4: Like scoring
3: combo
4: guards.
3: He loves a combo guard.
4: But here's the thing. If LeBron's fingerprints and AD's fingerprints and Clutch's fingerprints were all over this and it was them pushing and Rob and Jeannie didn't want to do it,
3: that
4: makes it even worse that they did it. Like, it's way worse if they were not enthusiastic about this deal.
3: Right.
4: That was a massive swing.
3: Right.
4: And they did it anyway because they were afraid of LeBron and AD. That's way worse than just making a mistake.
3: Yeah.
4: It's way worse.
3: Well, it is.
5: And it means you're spineless. It means you couldn't stand up to somebody. You didn't have the ability to know, I think I know how to do my job.
3: Or
5: well.
3: They believed the trade was the right move.
4: I 100% believe.
3: Don't you think Rob thought it was a great move?
5: Well, okay, that's what Andy's trying to explain, though. So there's a world in which, yes, he believes that he made the right move, but there's also a world in which some people think that he did it to appease LeBron, that he didn't think it was the right move necessarily.
4: I don't buy that at all.
5: LeBron.
4: I've never bought that.
3: You think Rob nailed it? He thought he nailed it.
4: Yeah. Again, it's a very Lakery move with a very Rob Pelinka type player.
3: Star-driven.
4: But what I'm saying is...
3: What's Ireland going to bang the table for now?
4: He'll find something. But, like, you know, it's been very clear that from the Lakers' side of this, they have tried to message that this was LeBron and LeBron and AD.
3: Yeah.
4: And like, you know, what are we going to do? Our stars won it. I don't buy it. But what I'm saying is if that is the truth, that's worse.
3: In other words, they misjudged the entire thing.
4: No,
3: they weren't appeasing. They actually thought it was the right thing to do.
4: No, the opposite.
3: It's
4: worse if they thought it was a bad idea, but did it anyway.
3: Right.
4: That's way worse.
3: That is way worse. In other words, if they caved to pressure.
4: Like, to make a move of that scale that you don't like because you're scared of LeBron and AD who are under contract?
3: Yeah.
4: That's way worse than
3: just misjudging one of those things we're never going to know. We're never going to know if Rob thought, yeah, this is the right deal, or if Rob thought, oh, I better make LeBron happy.
4: Yeah, man, I think there's elements of both.
3: Yeah.
4: I don't think it has to be all one or the other, but that was the moment that things were never the same between Team LeBron and Team Lakers.
3: Yeah, yeah. All right. We're going to do some fast track, mix in some other stuff. If you're just tuning in, the Lakers have been very, very busy. They signed Walker Kessler after a sign-and-trade. They gave up 2 first-round draft picks and 2 first-round swaps. They signed Sandro Mamukelashvili, 4 years, $52 million. They signed Quentin Grimes, 4 years, $60 million. and they signed Colin Sexton 2 years, 19. All happened bang, bang, bang, bang earlier this morning. Reacting to that. And by the way, we're here all day. When I say we, I just mean the station, because I'm only going to be here for one more hour. But I mean, we will be here all day long. Travis and DeMarco, followed by Beto and Mike Trudell, ball knower extraordinaire, going to do some Lakers talk tonight. Mason in Ireland, 710 ESPN.
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11: All right, so I saw this morning, and it's really interesting, and I know you guys would be interested in this, because I saw that Blake Griffin revealed that he does not use sports psychologists after he discovered he was telling these secrets, these sports psychologists, and they were getting leaked into conversations. So his quote, "The Clippers hired a sports psychologist that everyone was required to meet with. We talked, and then when he left, I went to take a shower, and when I got out, I had a voicemail. It was a psychologist, and he said, 'Hey, coach, just left Blake's house. Great talk, and we discussed some interesting things.' I was like, 'Oh, my God, I'm never meeting with another sports psychologist again.'" So basically, the sports psychologist seemed to want to call someone else, but called Blake instead.
12: Yep.
11: Left him a voicemail. One, that's incredibly dumb from the sports psychologist.
12: Really stupid.
11: And a HIPAA violation. You cannot reveal what he said in this meeting to them.
12: Yeah.
11: So, one, talk about that story, how, like, terrible that is. And two, yeah, have you ever texted or called the wrong person by accident?
12: Oh, well, that's an easy one. So, I don't understand how Blake Griffin could see a psychologist and have that immediately leaked to his head coach. That is so profoundly inappropriate.
13: I mean, is that the

0: equivalent of like a HIPAA violation?
1: I think that is a HIPAA violation.
0: Like, I mean, I...
1: You're not allowed to say stuff.
0: Yeah, I was going to say, like,
2: I think there's a world in which if Blake, if the next time he met with this person and the psychologist was like, hey, would you mind if we had the coach sit in here with us and did like a joint thing? But he can't just share that information without letting, having Blake's approval to share that information.
0: I mean, I genuinely don't know. If you are seeing a sports psychologist sort of in conjunction with your team, and that team being your employer,
1: maybe then
0: like,
1: there, it isn't a HIPAA.
0: I don't know. I mean, like, I genuinely don't know the answer to that. But either way, the idea of you're just talking out of school about one of your clients, that's a violation. It feels, if nothing else, it's a violation of the trust that you want with your psychologist in order for them to help you.
1: It's true. It's true. I don't. In terms of calling the wrong person, texting the wrong, I once texted my producer, I think it was Bergman, I need to talk to Ireland right now because I was so pissed off. I sent that to Ireland instead of to
2: And then Ireland was like, yeah, let's talk right
1: Ireland
2: now.
1: Ireland called me right away. He's like, what is it? What are you angry about? So that was the one that
0: did
1: comes
0: it work
1: to mind.
0: Out okay? Because you guys had that conversation?
1: Yeah, it did work out. It's always better to air stuff out. Always better. You ever call or text the wrong person?
0: Occasionally. I'm pretty good at double-checking it. My brother, at least every
2: You've done
0: two...
2: it to me multiple times.
0: Have I?
2: Yes, because you're like, oh, just put up the post for the unnamed podcast, and it's like, Right. Nope, wrong person.
0: Yeah. I'll tell you where I get more screwed up for whatever reason. If I'm texting using my laptop, it'll shift around the text, I don't know what you call it, Windows or whatever, more than with my phone. I rarely do it with my phone, but for whatever reason, the laptop is more susceptible to mistakes. Regardless, Emily, however many times I've done it to you, if you were regularly texting with my brother, you'd be getting it all the time.
2: Yeah.
0: It's so much better now, too, that the technology exists where you can erase text, unsend them.
1: Yeah, true. But I'll tell you, the biggest problem is I'm in so many group chats. Like, it's insane. Like, there's one with me and Ramona, and John. There's one with me, Ramona, and Emily. There's always a text chain for whatever show we're going to be doing. Like, there was one for you, me, and Emily today. I get very confused and sometimes send stuff to the wrong text group.
2: It happens. One time texted, like, I talked about another friend, and I sent it to that friend. Yeah, that was not a wonderful day. We're not friends anymore, so that's really fun.
1: Yeah.
2: All right, next thing I have. I know Diana's been through the ringer this past couple months, Diana Rossini, but I saw that there was a Surface video that she had actually kind of like bragged about before, about using a coach contact information to get out of a speeding ticket. So she gets pulled over for texting and driving. The police officer she asks, what team are you a fan of? He says, I'm a Vikings fan. Talks crap about their quarterback, but then also says that she had been texting and was breaking news about something. So that's why she was texting and driving.
1: Okay.
2: She ends up not getting a ticket because of this. He said, just make sure you get home next time before you break some news. So I don't really want to litigate Diana again, have you ever attempted to get out of a ticket, like, as the police officer is talking to you at the window?
1: I am generally really scared when I get pulled over. Like, I keep my hands on the wheel at, 10-2, and I play completely by it, because, I've never tried to talk myself out of it. Ireland sometimes...
2: Have you ever cried?
1: No, I never cried. Never cried. I do know that the correct answer is, if you get pulled over speeding, you're supposed to say, he'll say, how fast were you going? And you say, I don't know, officer, I was following the flow of traffic. So you don't acknowledge the speed. I've used that, but no, I wouldn't. I don't think I've ever tried to get out of
0: the ticket. I have only once, like, called BS on a cop that pulled me over. I was driving through a residential area, and this officer said that I was driving like 40 or 50 through a residential area, which was not true. And also saying that I was blowing through stop signs doing it, which, again, also not true.
1: Right.
0: But when he pulled me over and told me this, I said, like, wait, you think I was going 40 to 50? I was not. And he said, yes, sir. I said, do you have a radar gun, anything like that?
1: Right.
0: And he said, no, I don't. I said, well, then how do you know? And he said, I was pacing you. So I said, so wait a minute. you were also driving through this residential area, blowing through
1: speed.
0: All of
1: yeah.
0: these stops. I'm like, is that what you were telling me you were doing? And he started kind of like stammering a bit. I said, look, I'll sign this ticket now because I know I have to, but I'm going to court to fight this. And he never showed up, so they dismissed it.
2: And I'll say, speaking of cars, too, Andy almost saw me get T-boned
0: yes,
2: here leaving
0: did.
2: Work
1: oh,
2: for the day.
1: Oh, did you really?
2: So I was like, we're leaving our garage, which is underground underneath our building. And Andy was behind me, and you're taking a left, and we have a left arrow. So that
1: right.
2: means also the other car has had a red arrow, a red light for like a long time at this point. And I go to pull out, and someone comes across. I was nearly.
0: Wow.
2: In a car accident, and Andy would have been right there.
0: I mean, I actually yelled out in my car, "Whoa!" Like I was actually terrified for Emily. I really thought
2: I was having some car trouble, and he was going to follow me to the place I was going just to make sure I got there.
1: Yep.
2: But you know, shout out to that place; they also fixed my stuff for free.
1: Yeah. All right. Hey, summer soccer's here. Talk a little bit about
2: Whoa,
1: that.
2: Whoa, summer soccer.
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2: Two teams.
1: In an elimination game.
0: Yeah.
2: By the way, guys, Senegal has Belgium on the ropes right now. They're up 1-0. They're just starting the second half, but Senegal's been all up in the Belgian side of the field this game so far. So, you know, maybe another upset in the
1: book. That's who we would play, right? We'd play
2: yes.
1: the winner
2: you play
1: of
2: the
1: this
2: winner
1: match.
2: Of this game if USA wins tonight.
1: Yep, there you have it. So, and by the way, win tonight, beat Bosnia-Herzegovina tonight. That means it sets up a game in Seattle against the winner of Senegal-Belgium, and then the next game would be at SoFi Stadium.
2: I actually think it's in Santa Clara. I think
1: tonight's in Santa Clara, right?
2: Oh, okay, yeah.
1: And then Seattle's
2: yeah.
1: would be the next one for yeah. Senegal-Belgium winner.
2: Which is where they're playing right now, and it rained a little bit during the game, and rain has a little bit different of effect than it does in like football.
1: Mm-hmm.
2: It does make it slicker. It does make it more likely to fall, but it's not as big of a deal as when you have like a football and it gets rainy up there.
1: All right. So I want to touch on this. LeBron, this is so LeBron's gone. I don't want to spend, you know, like a. Here's Wendy.
3: In the past LeBron free agencies, the teams had to clear out big sections of salary cap space, and the entire league really would come to a halt while LeBron James, you know, before he made a decision. Because of his willingness to play for a vastly reduced salary, that's no longer an issue. He can sit back. He doesn't have to slow the league down. He can watch and see what all the teams do and then select a team. The teams don't have to clear out a bunch of talent. They can load up their teams and say, LeBron, come be a value add. Don't be the highest paid player on the roster. That is a vastly different situation that opens up a world of opportunities. And so here's what I would say. If you want LeBron James, you are not going to get him by showing him photos of your practice facility, by touring him in your locker room, or by talking about your chef. You are going to get LeBron James by having a roster he can walk into and love playing with. So when I say, gentlemen, start your engines, I don't mean making the pitch and making a PowerPoint and a beautiful video. Fix your roster and do action with your roster in the coming days and weeks that gets LeBron excited about being there.
1: That is the way to get LeBron James now. You built, basically, he's going to pick the roster that he likes.
0: How much do you think LeBron is basing this decision, now that we know about this documentary,
1: right,
0: on what makes the best content for the documentary?
1: Well, it would be the parade and celebration he gets. It is those recruiting pitches. I mean, there's got to be some recruiting
0: pitch.
1: I'm
0: wondering, like, how much of this is Zaz for the camera? Like, if you're really
1: right.
0: good pitching LeBron, like, do you allow cameras during a pitch? Like,
1: yeah.
0: I'm wondering how much of this, if this is true, that he is going to document all of this,
1: yep.
0: how much of this decision is based on what he thinks is the best storyline for the documentary?
2: Is it like a Shark Tank, where they're going to say, hey, Sharks, here's my offer for you, LeBron? Or will we see, remember like when he was being courted by the Knicks, there's all those rumors about how James Gandolfini and the Sopranos like made a video for him trying to convince him to come to New York. Like, I do want to see these pitch decks from these other teams. I feel like that'd be very interesting.
1: Yeah, it would be. Although Brian says it doesn't matter.
2: Just doesn't matter.
1: Look at the roster. Say, I think I can win there.
2: Has anybody been convinced in a meeting?
1: Pick the team he can win at. What's that?
2: Has anybody ever been convinced, like, in a meeting, like, where you come in with one idea and you get yourself turned around? I feel like most people in life, in general, go into a meeting with an idea and they leave with basically the same idea.
1: Now, I heard Austin Reeves got a big pitch. Somebody said something about pillows with his initials on them.
2: Country music?
1: Country music. They're playing his favorite music, and they gave him some pillows.
4: I have so many questions about these pillows.
1: Yeah,
4: I want to know how many pillows, what happened to the pillows, who
1: took them home. Maybe they should auction off the pillows for charity.
4: I mean, if
1: an AR pillow.
4: If there had been more LG, you know, LBJ pillows,
1: yes.
4: Would LeBron have stayed?
1: Oh, that's a good point. He didn't get enough pillows.
2: Yeah, that was the last straw.
1: I didn't get that game ball.
4: They didn't get
2: no
4: my guy
2: pillows.
4: AD a center. No,
2: no more music for LeBron. It's
1: they
2: all
1: didn't play
2: country.
1: My favorite music.
2: I will say, if you're somebody who doesn't like country music, and it might be that the music that's played in the locker room with the Lakers more now, that might be off-putting. If you're somebody who's used to listening to different kind of music, and all we're listening to now is like, what's his face? The guy who said, "Take me to God's country."
1: Oh, Morgan Wallen.
2: Morgan Wallen. Yeah, that's not exactly what people are used to listening to in the locker room for the NBA.
1: Right. That's very true. I wanted to throw one more thing out here. And by the way, Dave Denholm, who's the voice of LAFC, is going to jump in here next for a little preview of tonight's U.S. versus Bosnia-Herzegovina.
2: By the way, Senegal up now 2-0.
1: Uh-oh.
4: Someone just asked in the chat, Emily, if you would steal the Austin Reeves pillows.
2: Oh,
1: oh,
2: yeah.
1: That's a very good question.
2: I would steal that pillow.
1: You are a pillow thief.
2: I mean, I'd have to be in a certain situation to get hands on that pillow, but we'll see how it goes.
1: I want
2: to
1: play something that I heard this morning. This is weird. It's a question to Wendy, okay? But I think the question is the important part I want to get your reaction to. This is Matt Berry on SportsCenter talking to Brian Windhorst a little bit earlier today.
5: Chicago Bull, really a one-team guy. Kobe Bryant, one-team guy. Magic Johnson, one-team guy. Larry Bird, one-team guy. David Robinson, the list goes on and on of these one-team guys. And I think that's what makes LeBron's legacy complicated for some, because it always appeared that after things in Cleveland weren't the way he wanted to go grow and get rings in Miami. And then he wanted to go back to Cleveland and got the ring. And then he went off to L.A. to try to get the ring, and he did. If he chooses somewhere else here at the end that he's got no connectivity to, say it's outside Cleveland in Miami, does it complicate it even further that once again LeBron James, one of the greatest we've ever seen, is going somewhere just to get a ring and not just finally close a chapter of somewhere where he has a connection?
1: See, I agree with this point. I think it would be a mistake for LeBron to go to a fourth team. I think if he goes back home, whether he views that as Miami where he spent years or as he views that as going to Cleveland where he grew up, I think if you add a fourth team, it does feel like just blatant ring chasing.
4: Well, I think if you're 42 years old, though, can it really be ring chasing?
1: Sure. Like,
4: well,
1: I don't think so. He's basically, Brian just said, he's going to pick the best roster, and that's where he's going to go.
4: But what I'm saying is, at 42 years old, you shouldn't be expected to carry anything anyway. Like, you're supposed to be, at that point, somebody who is part of the structure as opposed to the guy spearheading it all.
1: Right.
4: The idea that you can be contributing to a championship team in a real way at 42... I think that's kind of an exception to the rule when you think about ring chasing.
1: See, I think he should go to Cleveland or Miami so his resume ultimately only includes three teams.
4: I said before, I agree that if he ends up, like, say...
1: in San Antonio.
4: San Antonio or Denver or something, like, that's going to seem weird. But I just kind of feel like at this point, LeBron's legacy's set. Like, there's no opinion yet to form with LeBron. Like, there's nobody on the fence at this point about what they think of LeBron. And in all honesty, if LeBron finishes with four rings or gets a fifth ring, it's not really going to change anybody's opinion of him. Like, the people for whom it's Michael Jordan 6-0, like, nothing is going to change it. And if you're somebody who thinks LeBron is the greatest
1: right.
4: of all time,
1: it's not going to turn you
4: so
1: around.
4: So I kind of feel like LeBron should just do whatever he wants.
1: Yeah, I hope he winds up in Miami or Cleveland. To me, those make sense. And by the way, I think they're also the best spot.
4: I mean, they go
1: to Miami, play with Giannis, go to Cleveland, play with your hometown team.
4: They make the most narrative sense. But, like, look, if LeBron just wants to go to the the Warriors because he's like, I think playing with Steph and Draymond sounds
1: would be fun. Show business, box office, yeah.
4: And I don't think I'm going to win a championship in all likelihood, no matter where I go.
2: I don't know, Spurs.
1: Spurs could still do it.
4: I think the problem with the Spurs and LeBron is a big presence. Like, he's a lot to drop into your ecosystem. And for a team that is organically moving in the right direction, like, I'm not saying the Spurs would turn it down. I'm just saying that, to me, is more jarring than some of these other things we're talking about.
1: Yeah.
4: Like, just, and if you're somebody that's going to criticize LeBron for ring chasing, joining the team that just went to the finals, I'm not saying people should criticize him for it, but they will.
2: Like, and Kevin Durant.
4: Yeah.
1: Yeah.
4: That one, he will. If you're worried about the ring chasing thing, you can't go to San Antonio.
1: No.
4: Like, they just went to the finals.
1: That would be blatant ring chase. Yeah, I guess the Golden State thing does make sense. I mean, people would love to see that team play. People would love to see Steph and LeBron and, you know, it would be box office. They would get a lot of national TV games. Could be good. Could be a disaster. I don't think they're going to win a championship, but it would be fun if everybody stays healthy.
4: I think he is thinking about this in terms of enjoyment or maybe even a what haven't I done yet? Like, a fifth ring would be nice, but he's won four others, and it's not really going to change anyone's perception. He's never played in an entire season with Steph Curry.
1: Yeah, like,
4: it's clearly something he's interested in doing. He hasn't done it yet.
1: All right, coming up next for you, somebody who really knows soccer, Dave Denholm, voice of LAFC, is going to join us, get a quick preview of tonight's USA versus Bosnia-Herzegovina game. And by the way, if you want to watch that game tonight at Cosm, go to Cosm.com, COSM.com, Cosm.com, see if they still got tickets for tonight. Because if you watch a World Cup game at soccer or at Cosm, you're basically, it feels like you're at the game. I mean, you are surrounded by this 87-foot wraparound screen in the dome. It's LED. It's amazing.
4: That is, every time you say this, Mace, I try to conceptualize.
1: Yeah, you've been there. I told you I'll get you in there.
4: I know. I need to get in there. But just the magnitude of a screen like that is astonishing.
1: It's amazing.
4: Like a third of a football
1: game. Yeah, you will feel like you're actually at the game. And by the way, I've been there for Game 7 of the World Series. Oh, my God. What a memorable way to do that. I've been there for USC football and Lakers basketball. Everything looks great at Cosm. And, you know, you sit in the dome. They bring you your drinks. They bring you your food. All fantastic. 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
5: All right, so Fast Track? No, we got Dave. Yeah, Dave Denholm's on the
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5: line.
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5: You are Fast Track, Dave Denholm. Dave Denholm is on the line right now, of course, voice of LAFC, getting ready for Team USA tonight versus Bosnia-Herzegovina. Hey, Dave, great having you on. How are you?
7: Good to talk to you guys. Thanks for having me.
5: So how are we feeling about tonight? How are we feeling about Team USA in this game tonight against Bosnia-Herzegovina? What do we need to know?
7: I'm a very good kind of nervous. You know, it's definitely nerves big time because it's a knockout game. You win or you go home, bottom line. And it would be very disappointing if the U.S. loses this match. They are a favorite tonight, and they should be a favorite against Bosnia and Herzegovina. They're a better team than Bosnia and Herzegovina. They should win this game, but that's a lot of pressure. The U.S. is not usually the favorites in a knockout stage of the World Cup. This is new to us, but I do believe this is the team that can really go a long way in this tournament, and that starts tonight.
8: What is the health of the team right now, Dave? Like the physical health?
5: Yeah, especially Pulisic.
7: Yeah, by all accounts, Christian Pulisic is 100%, basically. He's going to be ready to go. There's a couple of minor injuries. Mark McKenzie, Christian Roldan, a couple of backups, to be fair. They're not in the starting 11 normally and certainly wouldn't be tonight anyway, but they're a little bit banged up. They may not be able to go. But otherwise, it's a pretty good health. That's a good question because no yellow card substitute, or rather, no yellow card suspensions, because remember, we didn't have to beat Turkey in that final game.
5: Right.
7: So Mauricio Pochettino sat a few guys out that had the yellows. Those have reset for the knockout stages until the quarterfinals, so we're okay there. This is going to be really a fully strength, you know, 100% strength team here tonight for Pochettino, and that is a good thing for the U.S.
5: You know, I asked you this. You were on Mason Plus a few weeks back, and I asked you about this, but now that we're seeing some upsets, some surprises like Morocco, did the expanded field expanding to 48, it feels like the NCAA tournament a little bit and we're getting big upsets? Is that kind of your feeling about it?
7: You know what, Mace? Everybody gives FIFA a hard time. They make a lot of right decisions, and this was one of them. And I didn't think so at first. I think we talked a little bit about that, like you said. I was against this initially, but I think

0: been brilliant. I really do. And look, you're going to have some blowouts. We talked about that. Curaçao took it on the chin
1: Yep.
0: against Germany early, but then Germany gets upset in the knockout stages. So I agree with you. I think you're right. I think we do see some more upsets along the way. Hopefully not tonight, certainly in that game in Santa Clara, but I do think you're right about that. But what that does is it just opens up the world to this game more and more. This is not a game just for Europe or the European powers or Brazil. I mean, this game is played everywhere. Everyone should get that opportunity. Now, you still got to qualify. It's not easy, but I'd love this expanded format with 48 teams.
1: You mentioned, Dave, an unusual amount of pressure for the U.S. team not being in this
0: Yeah.
1: place that often. How prepared do you think they are for that?
0: That's a good question. I have been down a little bit on this team leading into this tournament. I do think they played better in the immediate buildup. There was a loss to Germany, yes, but they played well in those matches leading to this tournament. But maybe the last year and a half or two, I've been a little skeptical, there's no doubt. And bottom line is, I put out a video before the tournament and I said, look, if you guys can't perform in this tournament, I don't want to hear from you again. I really don't. I wouldn't even call these guys up anymore if they couldn't perform in this tournament. Now, so far so good. Let's be honest, they played really well in those first two matches. They earned the chance not to have to play much against Turkey, and I think so far it's been a real success. But that kind of resets tonight. There's no doubt about it. You've got to beat Bosnia and Herzegovina, and they'll feel the pressure. But so far, so good. There was a lot of pressure in the opening games for both Mexico and the U.S. and Canada too, as a host. You've got to get off to a good start in these tournaments, and really, the U.S. has, and you got to continue that tonight. There's no doubt.
1: The race for the Golden Boot is interesting here because Kylian Mbappe's got six, Lionel Messi's got six, Erling Haaland has five, Harry Kane scored two today, he's got five. Who do you think ultimately, just take a shot, who wins the Golden Boot?
0: Yeah, it's Messi or Mbappe. I think it's whichever team maybe goes the furthest. And if they both get to the final, which is possible, that might come down to that last game on who wins the Golden Boot, because those two are just, look, there's some great players. Harry Kane is certainly showing out. Erling Haaland is an amazing player. Those two are on a different level. I mean, the best player in the world is 39 years old. He played at the Coliseum earlier this season, and LAFC beat him 3-0, but he's still the best player in the world. And 1A is Kylian Mbappe. There's no doubt about it. He is the future. And the future is now for him in France. They may well win this whole thing. Those two are going to be right there at the end.
1: Who is the team that nobody is expecting that might just win it all?
0: I hate to say it, because we may well end up playing them in the next match. Senegal from Africa. Oh, man. Now, this is a dark horse to win it all. Make no mistake. It would be a long shot. But boy, they look really good. Ismaïla Sarr is scoring up front. He's got a couple today. If they can hold on, I don't want to spoil a match for anybody, but they're playing Belgium. The winner of that will take on the U.S. I think Senegal could be very dangerous to go a long way, Steve. That would be a big upset to win the whole tournament because, frankly, I still see France and Argentina as the teams to beat. But yeah, Senegal
1: Not Spain.
0: could be that. Well, Spain, look, Spain has not played well, but they're hard to beat. You're right. I mean, I picked them before the tournament. I should stick with them. I thought they were my favorite to win it all. They haven't looked very good, but they do that. How do you beat them, though? They look bad and they beat you 1-0, and you don't have the ball for no more than about 30% of the time,
1: Right.
0: and they look bad doing it. But yeah, you're right. I mean, you can't discount Spain, make no mistake. But Senegal is my deep sleeper. And I got to say, the U.S. and Mexico, we talked about it,
1: Yeah.
0: Steve. People might have disagreed. These teams can go a long way in this tournament.
1: By the way, I'm rooting kind of for Spain to get to the final because I am going to be in Barcelona when the championship game is played, and I
0: Oh,
1: can't
0: my goodness.
1: imagine being in the middle of all that.
2: Be unreal.
1: By the way, last night that scene of from Mexico City of the
2: And the
1: promenade and the
2: fireworks.
1: thousands of people and the fireworks and the
0: Yeah.
1: Mexican flag,
0: Yeah.
1: just like there's nothing quite like this.
0: It's funny you say that too, because they're a bitter rival with us, right? They are our biggest rival. There's no two ways about that. But I can't find myself rooting against them right now. They're just playing so well. I look, I'm not hoping they win the whole thing because they are our rival, but I just can't find myself to root against them. I wanted them to beat Ecuador last night, and man, did they play well. That was an incredible performance from Eltree.
1: You know, Dave, I actually posed this question to Mario last week, I believe, while on Mason in Ireland, your partner on the podcast. If it

0: Senegal game, which looks like it's going to be Senegal, then that next game would be at SoFi Stadium, right?
1: Correct.
0: Ooh, can you imagine?
1: Oh, man.
0: Can you imagine? I mean, I was there. We were broadcasting from, Andy was there, broadcasting from Hollywood Park Casino the day of the opening U.S. Game against Paraguay. And, I mean, it was such a cool scene. You know what it is? It's like, it's making me feel good about the 250th anniversary of America.
2: It was a vibe.
0: We've got the entire world here. Everybody's talking about, you know, whether it's Waffle House or ranch dressing. I mean, all that stuff. The big scenes, the big groups, the viewing parties, all that stuff. It's just been so cool.
1: Yeah, for all the hassle that people give FIFA, and rightfully so.
0: Of the most corrupt organizations there is.
1: Yeah, I'm not going to let them off the hook. But during the competition, it's so beautiful when the World Cup is, you know what I mean?
0: Yeah.
1: It just, everybody forgets about all that garbage, and it's just about these countries playing and the upsets like Steve's talking about, which are incredible. And the teams that are great usually do very well, so you get to see the superstars do very well as also, and that's big. It's just, it's an event like no other. Look, FIFA maybe, you know, obviously talking out of both sides of their mouth sometimes. They said it's 104 Super Bowls because there's 104 matches this year. I don't know if I go quite that far, but I'm telling you, each one is just special in its own way. I don't care who's playing. I don't care where they're. It's just, it is an event. You're right.
0: So the pick tonight is Team USA.
1: 4-2 USA in a barn burner against Bosnia and Herzegovina. It might not even be that close in terms of how it feels. I think the U.S. is comfortably going to win this match.
0: Oh, nice.
2: I mean, the last time I checked out lines and stuff like that, Dave, they are comfortably favored to get to the next round. Like, it would be considered a massive upset.
0: Em, what do you got?
3: Hey, Dave, sorry. I have a question for you because it has been frustrating me so much about the penalty kicks that have been taken in the World Cup so far. I absolutely hate it when the guys shoot their stutter steps. I know that is a rule that's been like 5 years now being used, but I just think it hurts the strikers as much as it hurts the goalies. What do you think about that?
1: I agree completely, 100%, Emily. I think whenever I see LAFC facing a penalty and a guy starts that little stutter step thing, I think we have a 50% better chance of saving it, you know, or he's going to miss. I completely agree with that. That stutter step thing, to me, does nothing that hurts the goalkeeper. It only hurts the penalty taker.
0: Interesting.
1: You know, and I've seen, I think men and women who do that, it throws them off way more than it's going to bother the keeper, one way or the other. I completely agree.
3: And Dave, do you know any of our guys' records in PKs? Like, who are our best PK takers in case it has to come to it tonight?
1: Yeah, it's a good question. You will see Christian Pulisic take it. He's pretty smooth. And the thing is, he has taken the lion's share of them from this team. Weston McKennie is also very good. I would imagine if he's on the pitch, if he hasn't been subbed out, which is highly unlikely at the end of a match like that after you get through extra time as well, he would be the one taking it. He's also very good. But, you know, that's one of the things that's funny because you don't see a lot of different players taking penalties. You know, you have your one or two in a match that you're going to rely on. France, Kylian Mbappe is going to take the penalty. Argentina, Lionel Messi is going to take the penalty. And then you get to the stage where it's five guys have to take them. We heard stories. There were stories the other day about some German players who didn't want to take a penalty.
0: Mm.
1: They actually bowed out of that, allegedly. We don't know. I haven't been able to confirm that.
0: Right.
1: But they were actually telling their team, I don't want to take it. Now, that could have been a little nagging injury that they picked up along the way. I'm not going to try to judge anybody. But, it takes a very special breed of player to get up there in that situation and not want to miss that in these kind of, you know, win or you go home kind of situations.
0: Dave, you've got a show with Mario coming up this week, right?
1: Yes, we are coming up back up on Friday. We'll have that show Friday evening, and we'll obviously already know if the U.S. wins tonight, maybe who they're playing, of course, in that next round. Let's hope. Let's not look too far ahead. We'll know who Mexico, of course. We'll break that down. They're taking on England. That is going to be a ridiculous game
0: at
1: Azteca in Mexico City. I can't wait for that one. So we'll talk more about all of that coming up Friday, Steve.
0: Okay. Dave, awesome stuff, man. Thank you so much for coming on. Appreciate all the insight, all the soccer smartness that I don't have.
1: Andy Mace, anytime, fellas. Good to talk to you.
0: Cool. There's Dave Dennell. By the way, betting markets U.S. 83% chance to win this game, according to where the money's going.
2: Yeah, last I checked, there was something like 1 to 6.5 odds to

0: advance to the next
1: I will
0: round.
1: Say that's what people were saying about Germany against Paraguay, and they ended up screwing it up.
0: Yeah.
2: Really quick, in the category of something or nothing, just because I'm seeing it flying around Twitter a little bit and outside of all the NBA talk, apparently, I verified this, Instagram?
3: Yeah, okay, according to Instagram.
2: Aaron Donald posting a lot of workout videos.
1: I saw yesterday. Yeah, he's been
2: posting more and more workout videos.
3: It's interesting. Maybe
1: he'll launch a line of protein. That's what LeBron would do.
3: I talked to Lindsay Theory for a Mason Plus that's coming out next week, and she says she thinks it's happening. And she's pretty plugged in. She's very plugged in. I cannot imagine what this defense is going to do to people if Aaron Donald comes back. I mean, regardless, with Myles Garrett, it's going to be spectacular. But, man, Aaron Donald and Myles Garrett playing together is insanity.
1: Well, I think we're going to see potentially they use him kind of like a relief pitcher where you don't necessarily need him for every down. Maybe you'll do him for, like, third and short, third and distance. He only plays third downs or only plays the most important, maybe a goal line stand here and there. I think they can approach his usage differently than anybody else.
3: He can almost be like a situational guy.
1: Yeah, and, you know, ease him back into it maybe, but I don't know. I'm sure they'd love to play with him.
2: The other thing, too, is, like, he is still shredded.
3: Oh, my God. The workout videos, it's insane.
2: And at some point...
3: Summer shred. Yeah.
2: I mean, his is a year-round shred. But, like, at some point, human nature is going to say, I need to do something with this body, or I'm going to start scaling it back. Because looking like that for no particular reason with the amount of work that it takes, you got to apply it to something.
3: Absolutely.
2: Like, either move into acting, action hero.
3: I always thought he'd be a good action hero, but I hope he's our action hero this year.
2: That would be pretty crazy.
3: It'd be amazing. All right. Coming up next for you is Game of Games. Now, something interesting happened couple of weeks ago, where it was Andy's game, and Andy showed up and said, I don't have a game. I forgot. I dropped the ball.
2: No, I didn't show up and say it. I didn't say anything until you said coming up next Game of Games.
3: Oh, right. And then. And so, as an emergency, I pulled up a game from 2022, because I have one spreadsheet, one Google Doc with every game I have ever written.
1: That is taking up a lot of space.
3: It is taking up a lot of space. Yes,
2: not all heroes wear capes, man.
3: Exactly.
2: You saved me that day.
3: So we'll do some games coming up next. I think we're going to invite our interns into play. Two of our interns are here. I think it's Lance and Junior.
1: Yep, Lance and Junior.
3: Yeah, Lance and Junior are going to be in here. That's coming up next for you. Mason and Ireland, 710 ESPN.
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13: Hi, this is Jacob Emrati.
10: Game of Games made possible by the law offices of Jacob Emrati. Let's do it. 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
14: All right, here we go. It is Game of Games time. It is Andy Kamenetsky's game today. And we welcome to the show Lance and Junior, who are both interns, part of our intern program here this summer. Guys, welcome. Thanks very much for doing this. We'll do a little Q&A afterwards. I always say two things to brand new players and people that come into the studio. Don't get scared. And don't screw it up. All right.
15: Copy that.
14: It is Andy's game. We've got 1, 2, 3, 4, 5 players. Wilbert and M were both here.
16: Junior and Lance were playing as a team. Are they?
17: No.
14: Individually, yeah.
16: Oh, okay.
14: They each have a shot here.
16: I got to give them a new entry.
17: They're two different people, Andy.
16: Well, I didn't know if we do the others all the time for scoring purposes.
14: Yeah, it's not Lance Junior. It is Lance and Junior.
16: No, I hear that. I met Lance and Junior before then.
15: All right.
16: So, July 1st, it is the 10-year anniversary of the infamous 2016 offseason. You may recall that was the offseason with the cap smoothing and the cap spike,
14: yes,
16: which led to a one-year surge of insane money spent, including by the Lakers. It led to the Luol Deng, TFA,
14: yes,
16: Mozgov deals, which even 10 years later can
14: get
16: a reaction.
14: Well, we still like TFA.
16: And with that in mind, we're going to play some Timofey Mozgov and Luol Deng trivia.
14: Oh, wow. That's really fantastic.
16: All right, okay. I appreciate this.
15: Good.
16: Who had the higher Lakers contract in total money, Timofey Mozgov or Luol Deng? Mozgov or Deng, most money in total money with the Lakers. Mace goes first.
15: Mozgov.
16: Emily.
17: Deng.
16: Wilbur.
18: Deng.
16: Lance.
15: Mozgov.
16: And Junior.
18: Deng.
16: The answer is Luol Deng.
14: Oh, it is.
15: Wow.
16: Mozgov was 4-64, Luol Deng 4-72.
14: Yeah, that's we waved and stretched him, right?
16: Yes, we did.
14: That's how we got rid of him.
16: Timofey Mozgov was the 1201 call.
14: Yes, he was.
16: Bad optics. Luol Deng was born in South Sudan, but then moved to Brixton

0: An area of London. As a kid, he was introduced to basketball. What was the name of the first basketball club that Luol Deng played for? The Brixton Topcats, that's a slang for a boss Topcat. The Brixton Mandem, which is slang for a crew. The Brixton Pongos, slang for a soldier. Topcats, Mandem, or Pongos. That was the Brixton team that Luol Deng played for. Emily first.
1: That is painfully British. Let's go Topcats.
0: Okay. Wilbur.
2: Mandem.
0: Lance?
3: Pongos.
4: Pongos.
0: John, and now Mace.
5: Mamden.
0: Emily takes the lead, the Brixton Topcats. That was the team that Luol Deng played for.
1: And Lukaku gets a goal in for Belgium. Selena goes up 2-1 still over Belgium.
5: Okay, we'll keep track of that.
0: Timofey Mozgov, born in Leningrad, which has been part of both Russia and Soviet Union, depending on timeline. He was undrafted, though. Who was the first player drafted from either Russia or the Soviet Union to the NBA? Arvydas Sabonis, Andre Fedosov, or Alexander Belov? Sabonis, Fedosov, or Belov? First NBA player drafted from either Russia or the Soviet Union. Wilbur goes first.
2: I'm going to go with the second one.
0: Fedosov.
5: Fedosov.
0: Lance.
3: Belov.
0: Junior.
4: Fedosov.
0: Mace.
5: I know this one. It's Fedosov.
0: And Emily.
1: Sure, Fedosov.
0: Lance is on the board now. It is Alexander Belov in 1975 by the New Orleans Jazz. Never actually made it, though, to the NBA.
1: Do we have any lucky loser?
0: Mace is still eligible for the lucky loser.
5: I am?
0: Yeah, you haven't gotten one yet.
5: Oh, I'm going to go low. It's always fun to be the lucky loser.
0: Emily's got two, everyone else one. Mace, goose egg.
3: I'm going to be honest, I was trying to get a lucky loser.
5: Were you?
3: Yeah, I was trying.
5: Sorry.
0: Timofey Mozgov began his NBA career with the Knicks, but was moved to Denver as part of the deal that sent Carmelo Anthony to New York. Which of the following players was not also part of that deal? Chauncey Billups, J.R. Smith, Danilo Gallinari. Billups, Smith, Gallinari, not part of the Melo-Mozgov deal that sent Melo to the Knicks. I guess it is now Lance first?
3: Okay. Danilo.
0: Junior.
4: Billups.
0: Mace.
5: Middle choice.
0: J.R. Smith.
5: I'll go Billups.
0: And Emily.
1: Billups.
0: And Wilbur.
2: Billups.
0: Y'all missed it. It was J.R. Smith.
5: He played. I almost got that right.
0: Oh. He played for. He played with Melo both in Denver and in New York, but was not part of that deal. So still, Emily 2, Wilbur, Lance, and Junior 1, Mace 0.
5: Nice.
0: Who averaged more points per game as a Laker, Deng or Mozgov? It is shockingly close. It cannot be any closer. Deng or Mozgov, more points per game as a Laker? Junior goes first.
4: Deng.
0: Mace.
5: More points as a Laker?
0: More points per game.
4: Per game.
0: Career average as a Laker.
5: Trying to get this wrong. I will go.
1: Oh, my gosh. They just tied it up.
5: They tied it up.
1: 2-2. Belgium and Senegal.
5: Wow.
1: We, USA, if they win tonight, will face the winner of this game. So it's very important. Keep up to date with this game.
5: Okay. Belgium, Senegal, 2-2.
0: And you,
5: 89th minute.
0: And you said Mozgov.
5: I said Mozgov.
0: Emily.
1: Mozgov.
0: And Wilbur.
2: I'll say Deng.
0: And Lance.
3: I'll go Moscow.
0: The answer is Luol Deng. 7.5 points per game versus Mozgov, 7.4.
5: Oh, wow. I am still 0 for this game.
0: Yes, you are. Emily and Wilbur tied at 2. Actually, with Junior as well. Lance with 1, Mace 0.
5: Okay.
0: Who had the better net rating as a Laker?
5: Oh, my God.
0: Luol Deng or Timofey Mozgov? Spoiler alert, they're both bad. We begin with Mace.
5: Cannot imagine.
0: Better net rating as a Laker.
5: Luol
0: Deng or Timofey Mozgov. They're both bad.
5: I'm trying to get it wrong. I am going to go Deng.
0: Okay. Emily.
1: Deng.
0: Wilbur.
2: Mozgov.
0: Lance.
3: I'll go Mozgov.
0: Junior.
4: Mozgov.
0: The answer is Timofey Mozgov, believe it or not, had the better net rating, minus 8.7 versus Luol Deng, minus 13.2. Oh. So again, shockingly bad. It is Wilbur now ahead 3. Emily, Lance Jr. all tied with 2. Mace still at a goose egg.
5: Yes.
0: Before becoming a Laker, Luol Deng was part of a trade that involved a former Lakers champion. Which Lakers champ was it? Jordan Farmar, Pau Gasol, or Andrew Bynum? Farmer, Gasol, or Bynum was part of a trade involving Luol Deng before Deng was a Laker. I think Emily now goes first.
1: Bynum.
0: Wilbur.
2: Bynum.
0: Lance.
3: Bynum.
0: Junior.
4: Bynum.
0: And Mace.
6: Middle one.
0: Middle one, that would be Pau Gasol. The answer is, in fact, Andrew Bynum. He was at the time a member of the Cleveland Cavaliers and was suspended when they traded to the Bulls, who ended up waiving him, which was very, very on brand. He had been thrown out of practice for shooting basketballs every time he touched it, regardless of how far he was from the basket. So we've got Wilbur at 4, everyone else at 3, other than Mace, who's at 0. Timofey Mozgov was traded by the Lakers for Brooke Lopez and a pick that became one of the future Laker kids. Which kid? Ivica Zubats, Kyle Kuzma, or Josh Hart? Zubats, Kuzma, or Hart? That became the pick that was traded, that the Lakers received as part of the Mozgov deal. Wilbur goes first.
2: Hart.
0: Lance.
3: Who's?
4: Hart.
0: Mace.
6: Zubats.
0: And Emily.
1: Hart.
0: The answer is Kyle Kuzma. That was Lance.
3: Remember that trade, yeah.
0: Woo!
6: You remember that trade?
3: Yeah.
6: Nice going.
0: I was concerned you guys would be too young to remember any of this, but you're both doing really, really well. Mozgov and D'Lo were traded out. Brooke Lopez and the pick that became Kuzma.
7: How many are left?
0: 3.
7: Okay.
6: Still got to miss these.
0: True or false?
6: Oh, no. This is tough.
0: One of Luol Deng's nicknames listed on Basketball Reference is... Dangerous. True or false? That is one of the nicknames listed on Basketball Reference for Luol Deng. Dangerous. Lance goes first.
3: True.
0: Junior.
4: I'm going to go with true.
0: Mace.
6: I am going to go with, I think you made it up. I'm going to go with
4: false.
0: False? Emily.
1: True.
0: And Wilbur.
2: I just wanted to be true, so true.
0: Well, in fact, it is actually true. That is one of the nicknames for Luol Deng on his Basketball Reference page.
6: Yep. All right.
0: Dangerous.
6: What's the score?
0: Wilbur, Lance Jr., 5. Emily, 4. Mace still sitting on 0.
6: So hard to miss them all.
0: By the way, his other nicknames were the Man from Sudan, and Mozgov's only listed nickname is Mozzie.
6: They should call him Stretch, because we ultimately did.
0: I mentioned earlier, Luol Deng was raised in Brixton outside London. In 2011, he was honored with his face on some special edition local currency, along with a couple other kind of political figures and a very famous musician who will come up next.
6: Okay.
0: What was the monetary amount of the Luol Deng currency? £5, £10, or £20. £5, £10, £20. That was the note of the currency.
6: They actually made money with Luol Deng on it?
0: With his face on it in Brixton. It was special currency.
6: Wow, okay.
0: Yeah. Special legal tender. Who goes first? Wilbur.
2: I'll say 5.
0: Lance.
3: I don't think he's worth that much. I think 5.
0: Okay. Wow.
6: Jeez. That's rough.
0: A nicer way to say it. Hey, Junior.
4: I'm going to go with 10.
0: 10. Mace.
6: I think 5 is the wrong answer.
0: And Emily?
1: 5.
0: Mace, I'm so disappointed.
6: Oh,
0: it is actually 5. Everyone got that but Lance?
4: I didn't get it.
0: Or Junior, sorry. Everyone got it but Junior.
6: I'm out.
0: Yeah, you are definitely out.
6: You guys have defeated me, damn it.
0: And it is still tight. It's everyone at 6 except Emily with 5. I've got one more plus a tiebreaker. As mentioned earlier, there's a very famous musician who, like Luol Deng, was raised in Brixton and had their face on special edition local currency. Who is it? Ray Davies from the Kinks, Jimmy Page from Led Zeppelin, or David Bowie? Davies, Page, or Bowie had his face on local Brixton currency. There's a three-way tie. So, Emily, you have to go opposite. Mm-hmm. Lance goes first.
3: Let's go with Bowie.
0: Junior.
4: I'll do the second one.
0: Jimmy Page.
4: Yeah.
0: Wilbur?
2: I'll go Davies.
1: All right, so I'm locked out.
6: All right, took all three, so...
1: I'll just say Davies, but yeah.
0: The answer is David Bowie.
6: Yeah, I thought that was a gimme for Bowie. Yeah.
0: It was David Bowie. Who had Bowie?
3: I did.
1: Well, it's a gimme if you know where David Bowie's born.
0: Congratulations.
6: Yeah, true.
0: Lance, out of the chute, you have won Game of Day.
3: Let's go. Heck yeah.
6: Wow. Playing your song, man. Lance, what does this mean to you, making an appearance on Mason and Ireland and winning Game of Games?
3: You know, I've been listening to the show for a while, so it's kind of nice the first time getting on and winning Game of Games.
6: So you guys are both part of our intern program, which is fantastic here at Good Karma. Really great opportunity. If you get a chance, if you've got a college student in your life, make sure to pay attention, and we'll tell you when to sign up and apply. So, Lance, what school are you from?
3: I currently go to Cal State Long Beach, okay. Pursuing my master's in sports management.
6: Oh, yeah. Pursuing a master's.
3: Yes, sir. Yes.
6: Wow. Now, so that means how many years have you gone to school?
3: I've been in school. Well, the program's only 18 months, and I graduated in December.
6: Okay.
3: Almost done.
6: Oh, nice, man. Mm-hmm. So what do you plan to do? Are you going to do radio, or are you going to do what?
3: I think right now radio's been pretty cool working at the station, so radio's probably the direction I'm going to head towards, too.
6: Okay, so the Lakers today, good for you. The Lakers today signed Walker Kessler, Sandro Mamukelashvili, forget it, Mamu, Quentin Grimes, and Colin Sexton. What do you think, Lance?
3: I think the value is there. The contract is a little high. Would love a team option on one of the three, but, you know, it's Rob Pelinka getting them to come back.
0: Ooh, the intern is pretty spicy. I like this.
3: But, you know, I like the players. I feel like we need another trade. Like, we need another move because... As of right now, I think we could use like a wing.
6: Yeah, I love that Lance comes on and immediately Rob Pelinka's.
0: I mean, look at he's feeling himself, man. He wins the game. He's throwing shots at Pelinka.
6: Wow. All right, so Junior, where do you go to school?
4: So me and Lance both go to Cal State Long Beach.
6: Okay.
4: Yeah. Now, I just recently graduated.
6: What are you? What did you graduate in?
4: I majored in journalism and then I had a minor in communications.
6: So we are you going to do journalism? Is that your main thing?
4: Yeah, I've done a lot of. I've done, like, data analytics for our softball team, so I've done pretty much
6: You've done data analytics for a... What softball team is
4: for
6: using analytics?
4: State.
6: For Long Beach?
4: Yeah.
6: Really?
4: It was the first year they've used, like, data analytics, so I did a lot of, like, TrackMan.
6: We know over at the Dodgers, they call the guys that do the analytics quants. U-U-A-N-T-S, quants.
0: He's their Rohan Ramadas.
6: Yeah, you're our rocket scientist.
4: Yeah, I'll be that.
6: Your take on the moves the Lakers made today?
4: I think it's okay. I think it's average. I like Kessler. I would have... rather had Duren, but we have kind of no future with no first round pick, so that's kind of tough.
6: God, these guys are so depressing. One's taking shots at Rob, one's saying there's no hope.
0: Tough crowd.
6: Wow, really tough. Guys, glad you're here. Glad you got to come in studio and do this. Both doing great work here. Lance and Junior, thanks very much for coming in, and congratulations on getting into the program.
3: Thank you so much.
4: Thank
3: Appreciate
4: you
3: guys having
6: All
3: us.
6: All right, cool. 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
6: Woo woo. Woo, woo, woo. We've got DeMarco, we've got Travis, we've got Andy in for John, we got ball knower me here.
7: Are you a ball knower?
6: No, I'm not. I do not qualify.
7: Okay.
6: I do not qualify. I'm studying, though. I'm studying my degree.
7: You're an undergrad.
6: In ball knowing, yes. So, Trev, the Lakers, they unleashed a whole bunch of moves almost all at once today.
7: Yeah.
6: What was your take?
7: I'm glad that we're talking about something different. That's
6: LeBron,
7: my take is, as opposed to, really, we're just doing this again, that you kind of know what the result's going to be. And maybe the result of all of this maneuvering is exactly where they were before. I think that's a real possibility, but I'm excited to see a new version of Laker basketball for the first time in a while.
6: Okay. DeMarco, what about you?
8: I'm with him. Same. It's like when you're kid becomes an adult, whatever you do is on you now, so whatever happens to LeBron, good luck. I wish the best, but I'm glad the Lakers slammed the door and just went in a completely different direction. It seemed like he had this in his back pocket. He was waiting for that one shoe to drop and bang, bang, bang.
6: Yeah, it did happen. It's like they did have this.
8: Yeah.
6: Maybe LeBron comes back, or we just do all this stuff.
8: Right. But the floor is getting wider, though.
6: Exactly. Now, the one thing I'll say is I love the Walker Kessler move. I mean, we've talked about it for literally years. Now, they did give up two number ones and two pick swaps. Is that too much for Walker Kessler?
7: Well, without being a Bobby Marks level capologist,
6: break it down, Trav.
7: Everything that I have heard and read is that it was an excessive overpay.
6: It was an overpay.
7: So that does, but here's my thing. That doesn't necessarily mean it's bad. It means they paid a lot. Sometimes really nice things are very, very expensive.
6: Yep.
7: And hopefully he's a very nice thing. Hopefully he's a guy that you come in, you pay a premium and maybe even a premium plus.
6: Yep.
7: But if he comes in and he's exactly the right guy for what you need, okay, that's fine. I don't hate it. But if he comes in and it's just more of, it's okay, then I think the overpayment becomes a bigger problem.
6: I mean, that's the problem is, if you did overpay, and by the way, I think Walker Kessler is going to be terrific. I think he's exactly the kind of player that Luka has wanted to play with. He checks all the boxes. If it doesn't work for some reason, we're locked up.
7: Oh, yeah.
6: I mean, we're these moves got to work. I mean, 4 years for Walker Kessler, 4 years for Mamu, 4 years for Quentin Grimes. Now, I guess conceivably they're tradable contracts if we get down the line a little bit, but you've locked yourself up for a few years.
9: Well, I mean, this is the inherent problem or risk when you go super hard into the cap space route, and whether you're talking about using that cap space for trade, using it for free agency, or in this case, both, you often have to overpay because you're not trading asset for asset. You're paying one way or another in price, and in particular, if you go the restricted free agent route, and if you've set yourself up this much to go this far down this path, like from the Lakers' perspective, if you've got Walker Kessler target as your co-number one along with Jalen Duren, and you've gone this far down this path and he's so valuable to you, how do you justify not trading two firsts, especially when you've hung on to those two firsts for so long? I'm not even saying it's necessarily the right move or whatever. I'm just saying you can't justify not doing it if you've hung on to them this long, theoretically, for an opportunity like this, and he's one of your number one guys.
6: I mean, everybody has been, most people have been saying, get us younger, get us more athletic,
7: they
6: get
7: did
6: us
7: that.
6: On the Luka timeline.
7: They did that.
6: That's mission accomplished.
8: Get us more now, white guys.
6: There is upside. There is upside on each. There are some big swings in there.
7: Did that too.
6: Yeah, did that too.
7: Yeah. I think that this is, it's a refresh.
6: Yeah.
7: Now whether
8: like
7: they are a lot better, time will tell, right? We'll see if Walker Kessler is exactly the rim runner, shot blocking guy that Daniel Gafford was for Luka. Is the fit right? Is Quentin Grimes the right guy to replace Marcus Smart? Like we're gonna see how all of that shakes out. But the refreshingness of it, the fact that to Andy's point of this is clearly the guy that they've had circled for a while.
6: Oh, yeah.
7: And that they were able to execute a vision for the first time in a while, I think is exciting because we've seen them do so many scattershot things over the year.
6: Right.
7: They tried so many different hats on, and they were all kind of the same, but they were all different.
6: Right.
7: This was we're going over here, we want that guy, we'll pay the premium price. Now you just got to hope that it works.
6: And DeMarco, now Austin Reeves is the oldest guy on the team.
8: That's so wild.
6: Isn't that crazy?
8: That's crazy. Have you guys, I'm sure you've heard of it, does this count as Laker tax, the overpay for Walker Kessler?
6: And by the way, there's the name Ainge is involved there. We were never going to get him easy.
9: There was also a bit of a we've got you by the huevos tax.
6: Because
9: you've gone this far down this route, what else are you going to do?
8: Right.
9: Like, I mean, like the Rob Pelinka, like I think, to be clear, I think Rob Pelinka in a lot of ways executed his vision, and time will tell whether or not he executed it the right way, right people or whatever. Mm-hmm. But this is clearly the path he wanted to go down. He didn't end up here by accident.
7: So to your point, Andy, is this Rob Pelinka's vision or is this Rob Pelinka's vision that was signed off on by the Walter Group? Is this the vision that he has had in his mind predating the sale of the team? Or is this something that he had and then went to the Dodger people to just explain it a little more cleanly.
6: To
7: go to them and say, hey, this is what I want, and then have all of their big brains look at it and say, okay, we think that's a pretty good idea. Because I think what could happen is if it works, it is the Dodgers came in here, they put some smart brains on this, they figured out what they wanted to do. Whereas if it doesn't work, they gave Rob Pelinka enough rope to go hang himself.
9: Right. Well, but here's what I would say. I hope that, you know, while Rob doesn't guarantee his job from this offseason, like he's not going to get another extension on top of the extension.
6: And the extension he already
9: got,
6: yeah.
9: Like, it's not that solidified. But if Mark Walter and company and the new brains didn't like this, they should have said something. Because it's too
7: important. I don't think if they didn't like it, it would have happened.
9: But that's my point.
7: Yeah.
9: That's my point, is they must have signed off on it to some degree.
7: I agree.
9: Because this is too pivotal of an offseason for them to be like, wait a minute, you're doing
7: And they're
9: what?
7: Locked in for the foreseeable future. There's always ways out of this stuff, but it's not like there's their draft capital for, what is it, 7 years?
9: They're low on sweetener to get themselves out. Like, if guys like Grimes and Mamu and all of them play well, there will be ways to make deals because players who are good always have value, but they're out of sweeteners.
7: Yeah.
9: Unless you count like Adu Thero or Carr, like Cameron Carr.
6: Right.
9: That's about it.
6: Yeah. We don't know how the front office is working right now. I know Tony Bennett is there. I know that the rocket scientist is there. I know Rob Pelinka is there. Maybe they don't owe us any transparency, but I would love to know how it all worked and exactly the questions you're asking.
7: Yeah.
6: What was the influence of the Dodger folks?
7: It's
6: like
7: a non-zero influence
6: in those folks,
7: right?
6: Yeah.
7: It has to be a non-zero influence.
6: Non-zero.
7: There's no way they came in there and just crossed their legs and said, yeah, do whatever you want. There's no way it was that. Now, how much beyond that? I think we'll find out as it goes. I think we'll find out if Rob is here a year, 2 years from now, whether or not that he was directly involved in this, heavily involved in this, tangentially involved in this. That will play out over time because I keep going back to what they did with the Dodgers, right?
6: Yeah.
7: That Ned Coletti stayed for a while.
6: Yeah.
7: Don Mattingly stayed for a while. And I'm not talking about JJ in this regard, but I think that the Coletti piece is relevant to Pelinka and that they just don't come in and start saying, you're gone, Now, clearly they cleared some people along the way.
6: They've changed some
7: but
6: people,
7: they left the big dominoes in place. And we'll see what happens.
9: But the difference, though, like contextually, is that A, basketball, one player or two player can disproportionately affect your team more than baseball.
7: Mm-hmm.
9: But also, when the Walter Group took over, they didn't have a superstar or someone like that in their prime. Like, they didn't take over with Shohei and Mookie and, like, Freddie in their primes. Like, I remember the first deal they made.
7: Manny Ramirez.
9: No,
6: Wasn't it no, Adrian that was Gonzalez? Before,
9: no, actually, I think it was Andre Ethier. They gave him, like, a five-year, $80
6: million.
9: Oh, they
6: did extend guys right away.
9: And
6: that's
9: that,
6: right.
9: To me, was like them saying, hey, we're not Frank McCourt's cheap Dodgers.
7: Yeah.
9: But there wasn't any.
6: We make payroll.
9: But there wasn't any.
7: For solvent.
9: There wasn't any severe. Solvent. But, like, there was no real urgency in the moment when they took over. Like, there was not a ton at stake other than getting the franchise on the right track. There's much more urgency in the now for the Lakers.
7: Mm. Yeah, I agree with that.
6: Hey, as we wind things up, Senegal and Belgium are 2-2. They're in extra time right now, 98th minute. And I think M doesn't like this, but I think they should go straight to PKs. I love PKs. It's my favorite part.
7: Couldn't agree more. Yeah. Let me start there.
6: Yeah.
7: But I think this comes from, I'm not going to speak
6: to
7: you.
6: I'm not a soccer.
7: Neither am I. And that's why I think
6: head,
7: it works
6: right?
7: for you and me. Let me ask you this.
6: Yeah.
7: If at the end of nine innings, they said, we're in the World Series, we're just going to have Home Run Derby starting at the end of nine innings. Would you be in favor of that?
8: No.
6: No, but I mean, we do have a ghost runner.
7: In the postseason, we don't.
6: Right.
7: Yeah, not in the postseason, you don't. And I, look, they could open the match with PKs. I'd be here for it. I'd watch the entire thing. But I understand the objection to it. I'm with you. I think we should go straight to PKs, too, but I understand the argument.
6: Yeah, I mean, I root for extra time. I root for nobody to score in extra time.
7: Well, or let's have it be sudden death in extra time.
6: Yeah, right.
7: Just like, you know, golden goal situation.
6: Yeah. All right, tonight, USA versus Bosnia-Herzegovina. Are you going to be on while this is going on?
7: Starts at 5.
6: Are you going to call the game?
7: I'm
8: a little bit.
6: Yeah.
8: It'll come up.
6: No,
8: no, no, no.
7: That's my call.
6: Goal!
7: I did all right.
6: There he is. Andres Cantor. By the way, we had to pot it down because
7: he's still going.
6: All right, guys, have a great show.
8: All right.
6: Tomorrow at noon, me and Andy, big day for the Lakers, brand new signings, brand new stars. These guys are all over it for you. And by the way, after DeMarco and Travis, they're going to do a Lakers talk with Beto and Mike Trudell, who is the ultimate ball knower.
7: Extreme ball knower.
6: Yes, he is. All right, have a great day. See you tomorrow, 7:10 ESPN.
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1: Here we go. Rams Super Bowl champion DeMarco Farr, sweet tea, Travis Rogers. The DeMarco and Travis Afternoon Show is on for your Wednesday, July 1st. 4th of July week is here, and the Lakers keep rolling with moves. You felt bad yesterday, right? Did we feel bad? Or as Travis said it, hey, we moved on. We moved on from LeBron. And moves happened this morning. We'll react. DeMarco and Travis plus Young D. DeAndre Hawkins, ball nowhere extreme. He did Lakers Talk Daily today. Then he took a nice relaxation. Maybe he got out his chainsaw. By the way, if you listened to the show yesterday all the way till the end, you got that joke.
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4: Oh,
5: why don't you shut up?
6: Yeah. DeMarco said that was going to be his wrestling name.
5: That's going to be my wrestling
1: really?
5: Name when I put on a mask. Booger Sugar.
1: Yo, Wednesday afternoon in the South Plain right now.
7: Yeah. Hey. And Greg Bergman
5: yes,
7: in the
5: sir.
7: House on a Wednesday as well.
5: Downhill.
7: And, hey, before we get back into the Walker Kessler,
5: yeah.
7: Quentin Grimes, Mamu, Colin Sexton
5: the
7: of it all.
5: Lakers.
7: Right. Really?
8: Did the court get wider?
7: Really?
5: Wider.
7: Hold on. Everybody be quiet for a second. Just hold on. Say it again.
5: The Snowtime Lakers.
9: Come on. That's really
7: incredible.
9: Good.
5: Oh my God.
7: You can take the rest of the day off.
5: Yeah,
7: you've done your job.
8: Yeah, put it down. Walk out. Be George Costanza. That's it.
7: I'm out of here.
5: What's going on here?
7: I'm out of here. We will get back to the Snowtime Lakers in a second.
8: Snowtime Lakers.
7: Some more NBA breaking news, according to Shams Charania. Here you go. This is a blockbuster trade in name and reality. The Boston Celtics have agreed to trade Jaylen Brown to the Philadelphia 76ers for Paul George, two first-round picks and two second-round picks, sources tell ESPN. So Jaylen Brown, one of the best players in the league, is on his way not only to a new team, but to a team that is one of the Boston Celtics' most fierce rivals, the 76ers.
8: They're in the same division.
7: Yeah.
8: It's very odd to trade within division like that. I guess it really doesn't matter so much anymore. It's still in the Eastern Conference, though.
5: One of your best players.
8: Yeah.
7: One of the best players in the league.
5: To your biggest. That makes no sense. I can't believe he had such a fall from grace fast.
8: The two first-round picks and two second-round. I guess it's different than the pick swaps.
7: Pick swaps.
5: Yeah.
8: But it's also putting in Paul George.
7: Paul George
8: injured
7: is a non-entity.
5: All the time. Growing.
7: Yeah.
5: That whole thing when he said, this is my favorite season, that didn't resonate really good with the Celtics.
8: It's also wing for wing.
5: You got knocked out. He said, this is my favorite year. That did not go over well with them. It was a matter of time.
7: Year he had he was the lead singer.
5: Yeah.
7: Right? Like he wasn't singing the chorus. He wasn't playing the bass. He was the front man of the band.
5: Front.
10: He did elaborate, though, by saying that he what he meant by it being his favorite year is because he saw guys alongside of him develop, and guys like Peyton Pritchard.
5: That
10: is what he stated on his stream.
7: Here's one thing I have learned.
8: And what he actually means are different things.
7: What I have learned in 33 years of doing this, the context of what you said is almost irrelevant. You're right. You're right.
5: Yeah.
7: And what he said, the context does change it. People don't hear it. People don't remember it. People hear they blew a big lead to the Sixers of all teams. They were out. He was the main man for a time. It really is surprising because he is a terrific player.
5: Great player.
7: He is a terrific player. The Celtics obviously are going in a very different direction. They get Jaylen Brown back, but this is, it's not quite a rebuild if you got a player like Jason Tatum. But Paul George is not the answer to anything they're doing there. They got the inferior player in this situation. That is a very, very surprising
5: idea. Although I don't care anymore, we said about like where LeBron lands, but I do wonder where he lands now. because there's a lot of movement going on. Mm-hmm. And I wonder what team he picks.
8: He just waits at this point, no?
5: That's what I'm saying.
8: He can wait as long as he wants, especially when he's saying that he's going to take, if he'll take a minimum if he has to. He doesn't really, he doesn't care about the money. He's going to take more than that, most likely.
5: All
8: but
5: this
8: the fact
5: movement.
8: Is, he can wait as long as he wants if he's only going to take a minimum.
5: Crazy.
8: He plus, shouldn't.
7: Plus, he's got to produce his documentary.
8: Well, of course. Well, see, that part of
5: he's
8: it
5: producing
8: is,
5: a documentary?
8: Is just insane. Oh. Yeah. Like, I'm almost happier he's gone because the documentary is not here.
7: You know, it's good. It's like, it's just, and I, Chris mentioned it in the open. I mentioned it during Crosstalk. I mentioned it to you guys yesterday. And it is literally at the top of my notes today.
5: I don't care.
7: It is, no, something new.
5: Oh,
7: that,
5: yeah.
7: That something yeah, new yeah. that the new Lakers, the Snowtime Lakers, as DeMarco coined them, are new. Are they better? I don't know. We're going to find out. We'll see.
5: You know, when we were kicking this around about who they got, how they look, did you overpay for Walker Kessler and everything, like you said, you're kind of committed to this for a while, right?
7: Oh, yeah.
8: At least 4 years.
5: The guy I keep thinking about is Luka. Here you go. You have to make this work.
8: Mm-hmm.
5: You know, we were counting on you to be a superstar. It's time for us to start talking about him leading this group. This is what you wanted, right? This is pretty much the squad he wanted.
7: He wanted an A-list center.
5: Walker Kessler qualifies.
8: Check.
7: Does he?
8: Yeah. He's considered an A-list center.
7: Does he?
10: In this era of basketball, you can put him up there because I think they're looking at potential as well.
5: Of A-list people, there's an end of the A-list. He's, you know, he's still in the A-list.
7: He's an 89.9.
5: There you go. Right.
8: The things that he does, what did they need the most? They needed defense the most.
7: Yes.
8: So he is a defense-first center.
7: Yes.
8: He's also a good rebounder offensively and defensively.
7: Yes.
8: He sets good screens. He'll be able to have some putbacks. He can be a lob threat off of the pick and roll to Luka. All those things matter and all that. He's not going to be having some a great inside game that they don't actually really need all that much.
7: I land on the Kessler of it all, and not just Kessler, but the entire group of guys. So you're talking about Sexton, you're talking about Grimes, you're talking about Mamu, you're talking about Kessler, the four guys that they've added. Rui, it seems very likely, is gone. Kennard is gone. Marcus Smart is gone. We know DeAndre Ayton's back. It's new. It's much, much younger.
8: Yep.
7: It is much, much more athletic. It is a different sort of team. Now, and we can speculate. We can talk about what we think is going to be good, what we think might not be as good. But the goal, like you were saying, Greg, they needed to get better defensively.
8: Yep.
7: They needed to get more athletic.
8: Yep.
7: They needed to get younger. They checked all three of those boxes.
8: Everyone.
7: Now, are they better? I don't know. We'll see. They're going to have to play a little before you can kind of evaluate that, in my opinion.
8: Right, and if you look at the names that went out, and Rui is probably going to be one of them that does go out eventually, but right now it's LeBron out, Kennard out, Rui is going to be out, and Smart out. All those that
5: Smart,
8: went
5: not
8: out,
5: that Smart. Okay.
7: Yeah. Yeah, yeah.
8: All those guys out, you know those names. You've seen them on the Lakers. You've seen them sometimes for a long time on the Lakers. So you think, oh, my God, we're losing those guys. You don't know the name Quentin Grimes as much.
5: No.
8: You don't know the name Walker Kessler as much, except for the fact that we've talked
5: about
8: him for a long
5: Kessler.
8: Time.
5: You know,
8: no, you know it because it's been talked about a lot.
7: I'll be honest. I think you're both. I know who he is, but I know who he is because his name comes up a lot, not because I've seen him play a ton of basketball.
10: Can we be honest about that too? Like, no disrespect to the Utah Jazz, but how many times have we seen them not go full all out on a season? Every single season for the Utah Jazz has been in rebuild mode.
5: They're building
10: something. He's not played meaningful basketball in this entire tenure so far in NBA. So him coming to the Lakers, he's got a lot of shoes.
5: LeBron
10: to
5: gone. Go.
8: Yeah, so all
5: Marcus
8: those...
5: Smart gone. Luke Kennard gone.
8: Most likely.
7: Rui likely.
8: And then
5: you don't call it a rebuild.
7: Not with Luka.
8: Right.
5: Okay.
7: Not with Luka.
10: The retool.
7: If that were...
8: Yeah,
7: if it were somebody else that was in this tent pole.
5: That's a lot
7: right?
5: of new.
7: It is.
5: That's a lot of new
7: in. I'm not arguing that.
5: Okay.
7: I just don't know if you have the third best player, fourth best player, whatever Luka is, in the league, and you have another very, very good player in Austin Reeves, if you shuffle the auxiliary pieces, I don't think that's a rebuild.
5: It is
7: a reload, retool, redesign, restart, refresh.
5: It's a re-something.
7: But I don't think it's a rebuild.
8: No.
7: Not with him.
8: I think it looks more like it's closer to the team Luka had in Dallas than they've ever had. This is starting to look like that side of the team. He needs bigs that can shoot, stretch fours, stretch fives that can shoot. And Walker Kessler's not, but Mamu is a stretch four. He's 6'9", so he's going to be able to do those types of things. You need more defense. You need a rim-running center. You can get that from Walker Kessler. all of that. You have the exciting player in Austin Reeves next to you. You're building basically that same team, but now you're also adding in guys like Cameron Carr and Adu Thierro who needs to take a step up. Everybody that they put onto this roster is younger, more athletic, and looks more like the guys in Dallas than they did the people that we saw last year in L.A.
5: I don't know how it's going to be, but good. You're younger and deeper and more athletic. I think you have a better shot.
7: And maybe this is talk show host PTSD. I don't know. I'm so excited to talk about something new.
5: Yeah, I'm with you.
7: I'm so excited to have a new, fresh, different team. There's a world, and we'll talk about where we think they're going to land, where this team is worse than what they just had.
8: It's possible.
7: It certainly is possible. There's a world where they might be marginally better. There's a world where they might be exactly the same. We'll see. But DeMarco, you heard me say this a million times. You know what I had already prepared. Like, guys, they're going to do it again. They're going to run it back.
5: Yeah.
7: We're doing this again, really? And that they're not.
5: It's refreshing.
7: They're doing something very different.
5: I like the Colin Sexton move, too.
7: Do you?
5: I like it.
8: Yeah, that's an interesting one. I don't know how I feel about that one.
5: Well, a guy that can score when AR is on the bench, you know?
10: A little bit.
5: A guy that puts pressure on the rim. I like that.
8: I've just never been excited about Colin Sexton. He's bounced around the league a long time.
10: This is his fifth team.
8: Yeah.
10: He played for Charlotte. He played for Utah. He played for Cleveland. He also played for the Chicago Bulls.
5: Brandon Cooks. Brandon Cooks been on 9 teams.
7: Caught 1,000 yards on all of them.
5: He's great.
8: He's not putting up 20 points a game on all of these teams that he's on.
7: Yeah. All right, Greg, you mentioned that the guys that need to step up. I think there's a name. We mentioned his name, but I think that of all the pressure that people have landed on, there's one guy in particular that's going to have more on his shoulders than he's ever had in his entire career. That's coming up next. It's DeMarco and Trav. 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
15: 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But how does OG train off the court to keep in peak physical condition?

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1: Afternoons with DeMarco and Travis rolls on.
2: I'm pretty comfortable wherever I need to be comfortable.
3: There you go. You should take him to the club.
1: Back to the guys.
4: It's kind of easy when you listen to
3: I like it. I'm just worried about the all-in. You have no flexibility. That's scary. But I like it. I think it's better constructed, the Lakers. Yes? Anybody? I like the vision. I do. I can see it.
2: Hey.
3: Oh, my like God. It. You hate it?
2: Nope.
5: Wow. You're saying.
3: You hate
2: if
3: the
2: LeBron
3: whole thing?
2: Was still here, I love it. LeBron's not here, don't love it.
3: Let me say it. Sit down, boy. No.
6: You know that starts fights in baseball.
5: Hey, I got to take off my headphones and walk out of the room.
6: Yeah, you can't do that. Greg, don't you say that.
5: No. You and me stay right here.
6: I'm over here. You guys fight amongst yourselves. I'll chill out over here.
5: Wow. Yeah, we're good. We're out.
6: I don't hate it.
3: But the roster's more balanced, right? Better D?
6: Yes.
3: You got more depth? This is what we all want. How can you hate this, Funchy?
2: Star effing driven town.
3: You have a star
7: effing driven town.
6: Okay. DeMarco answered the question. You have the third best player in the league.
3: Yes, you have a star.
6: This idea that the Lakers just get the best player in the league all the time because they want him is the fallacy of Laker fans.
3: Right.
6: Look at the way that the league has gone the last several years. You need to build a team. You're not building a fantasy team.
3: That's
6: you need to build a roster that makes sense around one of the best players. You still need one of the stars. They have one. If this was their big move, like when you go back several years ago, I heard Andy say this a few times when he was sitting there for Ireland. This isn't Timothy Mozgov and Luol Deng, where the team was already just old and bad, and it's like this just doesn't make any sense. That, Funchy, I would be with you on, hey, what the heck are we doing here? They have one of the biggest stars in the league.
3: Right.
6: They have Luka Doncic. They have a guy that is the sun in the solar system.
3: I think I trust.
6: They got to figure out the rest of it. And this kind of goes back to what Greg said a second ago. And talking about how that they need to take a step up. That this guy needs to take a step up. That guy. You know who is going to have a very thick skin and carry a lot of water that he has not had to carry before.
3: JJ?
6: No.
5: Can I take a guess?
3: Austin Reeves. Okay.
6: Austin Reeves is no longer allowed to be a pleasant surprise.
3: No.
6: Austin Reeves is no longer allowed to be a guy that, hey man, he's pretty good.
3: Welcome to expectation.
6: Austin Reeves has massive expectations.
3: You have to deliver.
6: You have to be the Robin to Luka's Batman.
3: I think he'll be okay there.
6: You have to be able to make all of these other guys around you a lot better too, because now when you are making, by NBA standards, no money, whatever, like you can't get too mad.
3: This is true.
6: Now all of a sudden you're soaking up a lot of dough.
3: Yeah.
6: A lot of dough, and that's dough that could have been spent other places to go do other things.
3: You're going to have to score the basketball.
6: Damn right.
3: But
6: when you don't, it's going to land on his head.
3: But I never had doubts in him scoring. I had doubts in him on defense. That's why I like what you've done.
6: All of it.
3: You've improved behind it.
6: I totally agree with you. I totally agree with you. But if they're losing, and he's your second best player, and Luka's averaging 32 points a night and doing Luka stuff, and everybody's looking around, it's going to land on him.
3: But what was your biggest weakness?
6: Defense.
3: Right. And I think you've improved that. Scoring, I've never had a problem with. It was the other end.
5: Well, you have two guys in Luka and AR who are probably, you're not your best defenders. Let's call it that, just being nice about it. They're not great defenders at all. So you needed a little bit more defenders. But I think Travis is right about you have to, the pressure that is now on Austin Reeves, Draymond Green said it just the other day.
3: Mm-hmm.
5: It's a different world of what he's going to be in.
6: 100%.
5: If you don't show up in the playoffs now, you're going to get killed. He got killed for the last 2 years for not showing up for the playoffs. Now that he's making this type of money.
3: Luka too. You got to stay together. And healthy.
6: But Luka has the benefit.
5: Of
6: and I'm not saying this
5: before.
6: Is fair or being right or any of that, but I'm just saying it's the reality of it, much like DeAndre's point about the context of Jaylen Brown's, because he's a made man.
3: Right.
6: Whether he should be or not, we could argue 100
3: hours. You're new to the party.
6: You are MVP vote getting. You are one of the best players in the league. You're a 70-point guy. You are Luka Doncic and everybody, Luka, right? Reeves isn't that.
3: Right.
6: And those guys that are made guys, they get criticism in certain situations, but it's the supporting cast, I think, a lot of the time that gets crushed when the star is still doing star things, but the team's not doing what they're supposed to do. And Reeves is at the tip of the spear on the supporting cast. He has to be the guy that when we look at if this is

0: more of the same, or if this is a little bit less than maybe we were hoping for, that's the first name that's going to come out of most people's mouths.
1: This is true, especially if he's not filling it up. But I'd never had an issue with him on that side. It was just what happens to him in the playoffs. Geeter said it. I mean, in the playoffs, everybody has, was that Trudell? Everybody has a weak entry point.
0: Sure.
1: On the Lakers, it's going to be him. But what you do behind him is more important. But offensively, I think they're going to be that. And maybe, like you said, without LeBron, there's got to be a leader that emerges. Maybe you don't want Luka to assume that. Maybe it is AR that turns into that guy. He's the oldest guy on the team now.
0: Yeah.
2: Which he's the longest tenured, too. He's
1: shocking.
2: That's which is crazy.
1: You got to be that guy.
2: Yeah, you got to be that guy. But I
1: want to see a story of him punching the guy in the eye in practice. I want him to go full Draymond. Go punch somebody.
0: Maybe not full Draymond.
1: Okay,
0: like,
1: half Draymond.
0: 60% Draymond.
1: Hit him in the leg. There you go. Right.
0: Don't break his face like he did to Jordan Poole.
2: But you say it's not about the offense. You're not worried about his offense. But his offense took a hit in the playoffs multiple times. It's been plenty of times that Austin Reeves in the playoffs has fallen apart, not only defensively, where he's getting pushed around and bodied, he's also, his offensive game was dropped
1: completely.
2: As well.
1: I think that was a function of being hunted, and it is what it is.
2: Well, he's still going to be hunted, but now instead of being like, oh,
0: but
2: well, he's only worth $12 million.
0: You've got Kessler back.
1: You've got help now. You've got help now. That's what I mean. Same thing with Luka.
3: I understand, you know, having help, and that's what you need in basketball as far as you need that backline defender. That's why when the Lakers signed DeAndre Ayton, they were hoping that he was to become that. Now they got Walker Kessler, who, again, expectations are going to be really high because this is the A-list center that the Lakers acquired, which I do feel like he'll be able to fulfill that on the defensive end of the basketball court. But there comes a point when you're a perimeter, you're a guard in the perimeter, you can't just keep on relying on that over and over and over again.
1: No.
3: You have to be able to take a stance. So him being, I mean, yeah, his defense is there's going to be moments he's going to get picked on defensively. Offensively, though, is that that's where it matters, is that when a team like the Timberwolves who has size and just be able to throw size at him, he struggles. OKC, when they throw a little bit of size or a guy that's a little bit stronger, he struggles a little bit. That's where we are trying to get at. They're paying you four years for $185 million. There's an expectation. You got to play at an all-star level now. That's the money they pay you. That's what you have to play it up to now.
1: Move that to Kessler, too. This is what Luka ordered. You're the type of guy
0: Kessler, I think, is 1A on this
1: list. You'd be next, yeah.
0: Yeah, I agree with D, and that's the point that I was getting at, was this is you're no longer have the benefit of being a one-way guy.
1: No.
0: You no longer have the excuse of, well, you know, it's found money. Not anymore. Like, you are the second-best guy on a team that has very big expectations. Now, maybe the expectations are outsized. Maybe the expectations are unrealistic, but they are what they are. Right? You're the Lakers. You compete for titles. I don't think this is a title team. I don't think anybody,
1: we'll
0: see what happens.
1: Yeah.
0: But, you know, as you look at it right now, they feel like they're, you know, I'm not with Funch saying that they're a play-in team, but they feel like they're somewhere between, you know, six and three or four.
1: I'm not sure if you're better from last year.
0: Yeah, I don't either.
1: Yeah.
0: But there will be more residue, for lack of a better word, on Austin Reeves. And then Kessler.
1: Oh, yeah.
0: Because it's like, okay, well, you got 30. Yeah, but dude, you're killing us on the other end. Or you're not able to do it because they put a bigger body on you. They're not able to do it because they put a stronger guy on you. There needs to be you're one of these guys or you're not, and you're getting paid like one of these guys. You need to be one of these
1: guys. The best of all possible worlds for me for this is if Walker Kessler comes in here and becomes a perennial all-defensive guy, that means everyone else is free to do what they can do and do what they need to do. If he becomes that guy, I think you get the best out of Austin Reeves. And you're right, he's got to show and prove in the playoffs. He hasn't done it just yet. But, I mean, I think we're willing to give him the benefit of the doubt. That team wasn't constructed for him to be...
2: I don't know about benefit of the doubt. All I know is that there's been plenty of people that think that Austin Reeves got overpaid right now, that he got those 4 years.
1: Of course
2: and
1: he did.
2: A lot of money going to
1: but
2: him,
1: you
2: so
1: had no choice.
2: He needs to.
0: Oh, break. Belgium just scored in the 124th minute.
4: Oh, my God.
2: On a penalty kick.
0: To take a 3-2 lead over Senegal.
2: By Lamar Odom.
1: By Lamar Odom? Wasn't Leonard Fournette?
2: Yeah, it was. Apparently, you think it's Leonard Fournette. I think he looks like Lamar Odom.
0: No, the answer is Leonard Fournette.
1: Yeah, okay.
0: Yeah.
1: He scored on
2: Lukaku? Lukaku, he looked like Lamar Odom to me.
0: 3-2 Belgium in extra time, and it looks like they're
2: Senegal.
0: Getting ready to...
4: Celebrating with waffles.
0: Whoo! Got about
2: Belgium
0: five minutes or so.
1: There you go.
0: 5 minutes before they go into extra time. But hey, look, Senegal scored two late goals to send this thing to extra time anyway, so maybe they got another.
3: Belgium did.
0: Oh, I'm sorry, Belgium did. Yeah, yeah, never mind. Now Senegal's cooked. So yeah. I dig it all back. Okay, every time somebody makes a PK like this, I'm like, this is the easiest thing in the world. But they stop just enough of them that you can't stop looking at it.
1: No, I think goalies have gotten better.
2: And also, they missed just enough of them. Yep. And there was games yesterday.
1: No excuse for
2: so
1: missing
2: many.
1: The net.
0: Yeah.
1: No excuse for missing the net
0: with you on
1: PK.
0: That. If it gets... The goalie gets his hand or leg on it.
1: That good play, him.
0: Okay, but
1: can't
0: if you
1: miss.
0: Airmail the goal or miss wide,
1: bro, come on.
0: Yeah,
1: I ain't saying it's Colombia, but you know,
3: it was the other night. Morocco was playing in the round of 32, and that one went to PKs. And you should have seen the amount of penalty kicks that are missed.
0: Oh,
3: in
0: yeah.
3: that moment.
0: So many against Germany, right?
2: No, the other one was Netherlands.
0: Netherlands, yeah.
2: Netherlands, and they kept hitting the post.
1: Is
2: they were going
1: the
2: high.
1: One,
2: they're going off wide.
1: The guy missed one. He airmailed it,
2: yep.
1: And like 30 years ago, his dad did the same thing.
0: It's in the genes?
1: That's right. Oh, my God.
0: Yeah.
1: You have a chance to right the wrong. Nope.
2: Come on, Senegal. Airmail. Let's go to PK again.
1: Wow.
2: Oh, way too high.
0: PKs are pretty fun. USA, Bosnia-Herzegovina coming up at 5 o'clock. Mario Ruiz will join us at 4:30.
2: Yes, sir. 4:30.
0: 4:30 for Mario, so about 45 minutes from now, and we'll get you all set up for USA, Bosnia-Herzegovina coming up at 5 o'clock as well. We'll continue the conversation. So we've talked about Kessler. We've talked about Austin Reaves. What about the other guys that are coming in? What about Mamu? What about Quentin Grimes? And what about Colin Sexton? That's coming up next. It's DeMarco and Trav, ESPN LA.
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2: Thicker.
3: A little firmer.
2: A little firmer, a little thicker. And like,
3: I like mine a little firmer, too.
4: Yeah.
1: DeMarco and Travis continue.
3: A little thicker, a little firmer.
1: Here are the guys.
5: The rhymes kick. The beats hitting you just like a home run. Slamming like a slam dunk. Ride the wave.
6: You know what the name of this song is? How You Like Me Now, says Dave Roberts.
7: He's got 1,000 wins. I think we like him pretty good.
6: Right.
4: So, Dave Roberts picked up his 1,000th victory as a manager. 999 of those have come with the Dodgers.
6: Unbelievable.
4: He got one with the Padres as an interim manager before he took that Dodger job. Just to kind of cut to it, the worst season Dave Roberts has had as the manager of the Dodgers. Okay, let me start.
6: The worst. This is going to be good.
7: Let me see if I can kind of guess it.
4: Sure.
6: This is going to be good.
7: So 2016, they went to the NLCS. 2017, they went to the World Series. 2018, they went to the World Series. 2019, they still won 100 games, and they went to the NLDS. 2020, they won it all. 2021, they lost to Atlanta in the NLCS. 2022, they lost in the earlier round to the Padres. 23 to the Diamondbacks and the DS. 24, they won the World Series. 25, they won the World Series. I mean,
6: damn,
7: he went.
6: You should do a baseball podcast.
7: I should. But like, the lowest wins would have to have been last year, like 94.
4: No, that's this worst season ever was 91-71. 20 games over 500.
6: Jeez.
4: That's the worst he's ever done.
7: Wow. My goodness.
4: 91-71. His first year as manager of the team. 2016.
7: Yeah, they went to the NLCS.
4: He's won over 100 games 5 times. He's never missed the playoffs. Never once.
6: Wow.
4: He is a 5-time pennant winner. He is a 3-time World Series champion. He is, and by the way, it's not close with what I'm about to say. He's the best manager in the history of the Dodgers, and it's not close.
6: Really?
7: So okay.
4: Yes.
7: There's got to be some sort of like hyperbole right now because Walter Alston won 4 and he has over 2,000 wins.
4: He didn't win 3 in 10 years. He didn't. You know what I'm just saying? The trajectory that he's on.
7: No, the trajectory.
4: The rate at which he is winning. The lack of losing.
6: Yeah, he's not done yet.
4: Yeah. and it's not like it's like win 100. You know, barely make 5. They've never been bad, and I get it. He's been handed a straight flush to play at the table very, very frequently, but he plays it pretty damn well. And what he has been able to do,
6: he screwed it up.
4: Baseball has happened. There have been weird decisions, but generally
7: speaking, Lance Lynn, let's just sit him out there.
4: That was bizarre, but he's going straight to the Hall of Fame whenever he's done managing. He's the greatest manager in Dodger history, in my opinion.
6: And you have a top 10.
7: Dodger managers? There
6: just
7: hasn't been that many.
6: Period.
4: Well, I mean, if I sat and thought about it, sure.
7: I mean, I would probably put Francona in there.
6: Give you a list what this thing spit out?
4: Sure.
6: I'll start at 1, Joe McCarthy.
7: You should have done this as a last man standing.
6: Connie Mack.
4: Okay, these guys were all when there was...
6: Casey Stengel.
4: Okay.
6: Walter Alston.
4: Okay.
6: Tony La Russa.
4: Sure.
7: Yep.
6: Joe Torre.
4: Sure.
6: Sparky.
7: Yep. Okay.
6: Dave Roberts is 8.
4: Yeah.
6: Followed by Earl Weaver and Bruce Bochy.
4: Yeah. The first 4 names Bochy on that list are off the list because that's pre-integration nonsense.
6: Yeah, right. Oh, okay.
4: You know what I mean? Right. So, like, the league was just whatever.
6: Different. Okay.
4: Yeah, but, yeah, he's so now you just chop the top of that off. Now we're at, what, 3rd or 4th? He's got another 10 or 15 or 20 years of managing if he wants
7: to. He's only, what, 59?
4: He's my age. He's 54.
7: He's 54?
4: He's 50. We played against each other in college.
8: Remember a couple years ago you guys won him out? Remember a couple years ago you guys won him out?
7: Okay, so that's where I was going to go. Thank you, Funchy, because think about it. Those years that we were talking about, in 22, 23, and 24. 22, they lost to the Diamondbacks. Mm-hmm. The Padres.
4: Other way, yeah.
7: 23, they lost to the Diamondbacks in the first round, in the NLDS. And then 24... He was in the NLDS down 2-1 going to San Diego for in a bullpen game. If they lost that game, that would have been 3 years in a row of losing to a division opponent in the NLDS. he would have been fired, and he has said as much that that he would have been gone. There was actually arguments. We made those arguments. I for sure did that he had lost the room and to get rid of him the year before. I may have been wrong, but the fact was in 2023. After that, it was like I think if he doesn't get it done next year, he's done. And he almost lost it in the NLDS again. And ever since that moment in 2024, when they had the bullpen game and won, he has made every right decision in my mind.
4: You know what you've never heard? No player that has left the Dodgers or retired or whatever has talked, you know what,
6: about it. Said a bad word.
4: No. And look, when guys get traded, when guys go, that place is overrated. That guy did me. Like, it happens to all. And by the way, good managers that's said about.
6: Right.
4: There's been almost no heat back at him from other players. Right. And that's why when you were saying, Greg, I jotted it down. I don't think he lost the room. I do think he was on the 1 yard line of getting canned.
7: Yeah.
4: I do agree with you on that. But I don't think it was for that reason. I think it was basically, hey, listen, we've tried everything. We're just not getting to where we need to go. We got to try something different. And yeah. and I'm not even saying that was the wrong thing to do. I'm just, at some point, it's like
6: it would have been.
7: We gave you everything.
4: In the time, it might have been one of those, we've let this go for what it would be, I guess, 6 or 7 years at that point. We've given you lots of opportunity. We just haven't won this thing yet. And we're changing it because sometimes you just got to change it. I don't think he's ever lost. I don't think there's ever been a time where he starts talking and players start rolling their eyes.
7: I don't think that's
4: happened.
7: It might not have been that, but it was the idea that, you know, maybe his voice is just not being heard in the same way, that they're not getting past that spot. You said it. They give him everything that he could get there. You give Freddie and Mookie, and then they give you Shohei. If you lose in the division series again with Shohei, it was like, all right, look, man, we gave you everything possible. This is just enough. But instead, it all worked out. It all worked out, and he won. And it, again, after that, every decision he made felt like it came from his gut, and he wasn't going by analytics anymore.
6: The best thing about him was the worst thing about him. Now it's the best thing about him. He manages with his heart.
7: But he wasn't. It didn't feel it. Early on, he wasn't.
4: He does that, what DeMarco just suggested. Yeah. He does it in October. He doesn't do it during the regular season, and nor should he.
7: No.
4: Over the course of 162 games, here's the formula. Let the program run.
6: Right.
4: The program works over 162 games. And by the way, that's part of what we'll get to in a second. But in a best of seven, screw the program.
6: Right.
4: Like, we don't have 162 games for this thing to work itself out 65% of the time. I've got three more games. I got to win two of them. I have to take you out, or I have to bench you. I don't have time to wait around. I don't have time. I have to go do it. And I do think that changed in that San Diego series.
7: It did.
4: I do think that all of a sudden this idea of you're seeing guys go much deeper into games. You're seeing him leave pitchers out there. You're seeing Walker Buehler get the ball in big moments because 100%. He trusted. Like, just things like that. Putting Clayton Kershaw. Was not one of these, well, you know, the numbers say that if you put this guy against that guy in this inning, it's like, no, not tonight. On July 1st, sure, follow the numbers all you want, but in big moments, you got to let it ride.
7: The numbers are saying, oh, Lance Lynn is not going to give up a fourth home run. That's not going to happen. We might as well just leave him out there because the numbers say it. And then after that, he did start changing. I think that was a huge reason why. And because he did make that change and he went by his gut and he went by his heart, now we all look at him and say, you're a Dodger forever, walking into the Hall of Fame.
6: He got his
7: no matter whatever you want, you are as the Dodger manager for as long as you want to be from now on.
4: He's been here a long time.
7: Not
4: a long time, but it feels like he's still relatively new. He's
7: not new.
4: He's been,
6: been here a while.
4: I know.
6: Yeah, he's your guy.
4: Yeah.
6: I was looking up the top coaches ever, just regardless of sport. Mm-hmm. And Wooden, Phil Jackson, and Belichick are the top three. I would compare him more to Phil Jackson than anybody else on this list.
4: I like that.
6: He's not Wooden. He's not
4: like
6: the wizard. He's not Belichick. He's not ruling by fear. It's more of a guy that manages egos. He's more of a guy.
4: Personalities.
6: Absolutely. Yeah. And gets them going in the right direction. And this team has changed. It's been 11 years.
4: Yeah.
6: 11 years, and you're still on top.
7: Right. And he has magical hugs, which, you know, was it Johan Ramirez that he
6: magical hugs?
7: That he was giving hugs on the mound.
6: That's real stuff, man.
7: And then he did it to Dalton Rushing the other day, put his arm around him. He has a magical touch.
4: He needed to get to Dalton Rushing. He got there just in time.
6: But I did hear him
7: about to go, woo!
6: He said in his toast, the best thing he did was pull back. Take his hands off the wheel.
4: Yeah.
6: When did that happen?
4: I think it was more of a, I'm going to let my heart dictate some of these decisions rather than formula.
6: Okay.
4: Yeah, I think that's what it is. Very quickly, Shohei got pushed back. He's supposed to pitch today. He's not. He's going to pitch on Friday against the Padres. I know they said that they're doing it so he can pitch against a divisional opponent, which is cap on cap on cap. Because
7: I love you saying
4: the,
7: cap, the
4: Padres are dreadful. The Padres lost 23-3 today. Okay, the Padres
7: five in a row.
4: They're sinking like a stone. The Padres have. I could pitch six innings against the Padres and have a fighting chance.
6: Wow.
4: Okay, you don't need Otani. They're if the Dodgers win tonight, they're going to be 13 games up in the division. They're not worried about a divisional opponent. So let's put that explanation over there where it belongs. Why did they push him back?
7: It's there's no real reason for it other than is there something happening?
6: Rest.
7: Is there
6: a rest, like knee?
4: Sure.
6: Blister?
4: Sure.
7: Okay. So what? Also, something they did say was that they want him to pitch two more times before the All-Star break and not pitch in the All-Star game.
4: Okay.
7: By moving him, he's not going to pitch in the All-Star game.
4: You know what happens on the day the All-Star game is played? It's his throw day. It's not a start day, but it's a bullpen day.
7: So he goes out there, throws an inning, he walks off, and he's done. And he just is DH.
6: You mean they start him?
4: Well,
7: he would have to start. No, you have to start him.
4: Maybe.
6: Him?
7: Yeah.
6: Why would you start him in the All-Star game?
7: Because
4: why not?
6: Let Sanchez start. Let him rest the knee.
4: Yeah.
6: Start him at DH, hit a home run. That's what became the city.
4: This dude likes the big stage.
6: Then hit a home run. Big.
4: Why not do that and strike out
6: just
4: three
6: save
4: guys?
6: Save the knee. Hey.
7: But I think. I don't know if it works differently in the All-Star game because he is the DH.
4: Yeah.
7: So he would lose. Is it still you lose the DH in that situation?
4: It's a really good question. The short answer is I don't know, but I would imagine they would make special considerations.
7: Watch everybody go crazy. The Shohei rules. Yeah. He in an All-Star game is
4: right because no one else can do it.
6: You should let Wroblewski start anyway.
4: Wroblewski was great last night.
6: There you go. Let him start.
4: But I hope it's as simple as he went to somebody and said, listen, man, I'm a little down. I need another day. Okay, great.
6: Yeah.
4: Or this thing isn't quite healed up the way I'd like it to be. Let me have
6: a break.
4: Great. But the idea that they're saving him for the Padres, literally when I heard that, made me laugh out loud. It's like, guys, the Padres can't get a hit off of anybody right now. You've got to go throw Otani at him to beat him? Give me a break.
7: They're the worst hitting team in all of baseball. And also the last two, so this is the second time now that they lost two or three to the Dodgers and went directly into a tailspin. Last month when they did it, they went 11-20 and the Dodgers went 21-10 right after. And they're going, now they're 0-5 again. Again, another tailspin after losing to the Dodgers.
4: But all your, most of your eggs in the, I got to beat those guys basket and you just get your ass handed to you again.
7: They got wrecked.
4: The deflation after that is not just on to the next series. It's, man, we're never going to beat those guys. And the hangover is real.
6: And they took over our stadium.
4: They did 90%. That to everybody. They did that to everybody.
7: But I mean, San Diego, though, do you hear Joe Musgrove? Joe says it was 90% Dodger fans. When I was watching the game,
6: they needed it.
7: You could hear it.
6: Right.
7: You could hear the cheering after a run scored, and the cheers were deafening.
4: When we're on, you know, I'm still making my commute home when the vast majority of Dodger games start. So I listen to the first two or three or four innings on the radio. You cannot tell where they're playing based on what the crowd's doing.
6: No, not at all.
4: You have to know where they are because if the Dodgers hit a home run and it goes crazy, it doesn't mean it's at Dodger Stadium. It could be anywhere. Have you been to a Padre game when the Dodgers are playing?
7: So down in San Diego? No.
4: It is the most fun you can have as a Dodger fan. It is
7: because you're with all your buddies.
4: You can root for your team in a road ballpark and you are entirely safe because you're surrounded by more Dodger
6: fans.
4: I'm going
6: to remove myself from this conversation.
4: Yeah.
7: I understand why you're going to remove yourself from the conversation.
4: It is the best.
6: I'm going to just slide over here a little bit.
7: I asked him the other day, is that what it feels like at SoFi with a Niner game?
6: I'm just going to move over here real quick. There you go.
4: It was pretty great.
6: Wow.
4: It was pretty great. And you're like, you're high-fiving in the stands, and the Padres are in the dugout.
6: Sounds fun, Travis.
7: Oh, man, amazing.
4: Wow. Little Far Side coming up next. It's DeMarco and Trav on a Greg Bergman Wednesday on 710 ESPN.
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6: So our next match in the World Cup is tonight at 6, right?
4: 5.
6: 5. We got Bosnia.
4: Yep.
6: What is Herzegovina?
4: That's the other part of Bosnia.
6: That's the other part of Bosnia? Okay, yeah. I had a teammate named Jeff Skinina. That's what it reminds me of. Herzegovina. That's tonight.
4: Yes.
6: What else is England moved on, right?
4: They did.
6: England's in there. Okay. Mario Ruiz is coming in for a...
8: They play Mexico next.
6: Man, Mexico's killing it.
8: Yeah,
6: oh, my God. They're the story of the cup right now.
4: They might be. Yeah, it's been awesome.
6: It's been a lot of fun to watch. Yeah, I mean, I'm kind of getting into it, aren't you, a little bit?
4: The Mexican side?
6: Yeah.
4: Oh, yeah.
6: I'm kind of
4: for sure.
6: What did you say, Funchy? Your wife wanted to...
8: Oh, yes.
6: Yeah.
8: So last night, my wife's Mexican, so she really wanted to get... She's in, you know, to the World Cup in Mexico and all that stuff. She has a World Cup jersey and everything, so... Last night, she wanted me to get Mexican food, get some Coronas, and, you know, watch the Mexico game.
6: I told him.
8: I got home.
6: Yeah.
8: I got home with the food, the beer, whatever, and she's watching Love Island.
6: Oh, okay.
8: The game already started, too. It's 10 minutes in the game, and I think they already scored their first goal. And I let her know.
4: She knew it was in the bag. She wanted to watch Love
8: Island.
4: I know,
8: and she's watching Love Island.
6: But I told him, if your wife says, let's get drunk tonight, the answer is always yes.
4: Yeah.
6: Yeah, is that right?
4: I'm not going to argue.
6: I'm just checking. Yeah. Young men, DeAndre.
21: Oh, I'm fully aware.
6: There you go. There's game for you right there. But this did pop up, and this kind of funny. I'm getting a haircut. Did you guys notice I got a haircut today?
4: Pick your head.
8: Me too, too. Me
6: okay,
8: too.
6: Yeah. Not the Doc Rivers. I'm all right, right?
21: Yeah, you're all right. I like
6: okay.
21: that.
6: So I was sitting in another chair. Her name is Frida. Frida cut my hair.
4: Okay.
6: Sitting next to my normal guy who was busy named Gabe. Gabe is a guy. He's the gift that keeps on giving. So he could not get it out of his head that Belgium and Germany were two different things. He just kept going about, aren't they the same? He said, no, but they both look German to me. I'm like, well, explain what that means. He can't.
4: That's slippery, so that's dicey territory
6: exactly.
4: Yeah.
6: He just could not get it out of his head, but it had me thinking, let's see, FIFA does not have an actual count, but there are 48 qualified countries. They represent about 40 distinct official languages.
4: Okay.
6: The most common official language among the teams are, there are 9 nations that speak English.
4: Okay.
6: 8 that speak Spanish,
4: yep.
6: 8 Arabic, 8 French, 3 Portuguese, 3 German, 3 Dutch.
4: Okay.
6: And he swore that they spoke German in
4: Belgium.
6: Belgium. No, they don't.
4: They speak Dutch, right?
6: Dutch and French.
4: Okay.
6: Right.
4: Yeah,
6: that's the official language, but he just couldn't get it in his head. But it had
4: you should get him a globe for Christmas.
6: I thought about it. I let her handle it, but I'm like, I want to say something, but I'm not. But it did. There's this one piece of video that comes out, and it's Messi. And I don't know who he's playing, but some guy is giving him a piece in his ear. And Messi looks at the guy like, I don't understand what you're saying.
4: Yeah.
6: Right? So it had me thinking, if I don't understand you or you can't understand me, is it really trash talk?
4: It's a great question. I love this. Like, if you, let's say you are a French-speaking person.
6: Yes.
4: And you're calling me the worst things you can come
6: in
4: up with. In French.
6: Right.
4: And I don't understand it. I don't really
6: you
4: care.
6: You can't take offense.
4: Now, but if I see you doing this and you're an inch from my face, the context clues
6: you
4: might give it away.
6: You can understand the gestures.
4: But if you're just yelling at me in French, I don't know. I mean, what the hell do I know?
21: You're reading the body language.
4: Yeah.
21: The body language.
6: So, I know some words, you know. Like, if somebody's yelling at me in Spanish, I'm looking for a few key words.
4: I bet you know a few Korean words.
6: I know a few Korean words. I do. I know some words in German, too. Like, oh, that's what that means, fighting words. But then I looked up, like... What is the most common American response to confrontation? And this is so funny because it depends on how you say it. if you hear this or say it, problems getting ready to start. If you somebody says, hey, what's your problem?
4: Yeah. Comment, what's your problem?
6: What's your problem?
4: Of course.
6: Right.
4: Yeah.
6: Or what's your blanking problem?
4: Yeah.
6: Or what's the other one? Back off and leave me alone.
4: Yeah.
6: I don't want any trouble. Relax and calm down.
4: Yeah. Calm down's almost always bad.
6: That's when it gets ratcheted up.
4: Yeah.
6: Who the heck do you think you are?
4: Another good one.
6: This is one you hear in the barbershop, and this is how you know stuff is going to go sideways. Mind your own damn business.
4: Uh-oh.
8: Oh.
4: I thought that's the whole point of going to the barbershop is to not mind your own damn business.
6: Mind your own business.
8: Yeah. It's conversational in
6: right.
8: there.
6: That's conversational. Right.
4: We're
6: right.
4: here to chop it up.
6: Yes. This is the one that usually, okay, this is time to pack it up and leave. Like, forget the nachos. It's time to go. Just throw the credit card. We got a problem.
4: Yeah, hey, guys,
6: when you hear
4: let's get going.
6: It's time to get going. Something's about to break. Yeah,
8: about what you looking at?
6: What you looking at? That's another one. I'm looking at you.
4: Yeah
6: you got a problem? Get off the bus.
4: Yeah,
6: there
4: you.
6: It is.
4: Yeah.
6: There it is. So I thought that everybody, like in the World Cup, they should have a class. You should teach like the basic insults per country you're getting ready to face, just so you know what's coming.
4: I want to add, we need to remember as a group to ask Mario this when he joins us in about 20 minutes from now. I would assume that there has to be an official language of the referees, because like you just said, all of these different people are speaking all of these different languages from there. And if you're a French-speaking person playing against a Spanish-speaking team and the referee speaks, you know, Arabic.
6: Yeah.
4: How do we get anything done? Like, there has to be...
6: I have this here. This is interesting. So there... So here are the teams that speak English. Australia, Canada, Curacao,
4: okay.
6: England, Ghana, New Zealand, Scotland, South Africa, and the USA.
4: Okay.
6: Spanish is Argentina, Colombia, Ecuador, Mexico, Panama, Paraguay, Spain, and Uruguay. The single language nations, Kurdish, Japanese, Korean, Persian Farsi, Turkish, Sweden. So when you have that official, you have to be able to speak that language. Plus the other five.
4: Or do they just, does everybody agree? Like, everybody needs one person on their team that speaks Spanish. And
6: right.
4: then all the referees will speak Spanish. Or they do, like, there has to be a center point where everybody meets, or else we're not getting anything done.
6: I like the fact that they're red carding guys for covering their mouth. Did you see that?
4: Yes, see that.
8: Yeah. I did see it. My wife told me about that last night. I thought that was very interesting.
6: Do you like guys getting ejected for words?
4: No.
6: Me either.
4: I've kind of swung to Ireland's side on this, and Ireland's whole thing is short of laying your hands on an official, you don't get
6: you're
4: kicked
6: good.
4: Out. We can come up with penalties.
6: Right.
4: We can make you play shorthanded.
6: Yeah.
4: We can give you a PK. I'm not removing you from the game.
6: For words. I'm with you. Okay.
4: Yeah.
6: But I thought that's cool because they have a different problem.
4: Yeah.
6: Yeah. Than calling people sit down boy and whatnot.
4: Yeah. Well, soccer's got some of that too.
6: Sit down boy.
4: Unfortunately, everything's got a little something of that.
6: What? Where you see a boy?
8: By the way, you mentioned that you went to the barber shop. You got a nice little haircut. Punch has something going on with his barber, you know.
6: What?
8: Oh, every time I ask for like a 10 o'clock appointment, he shows up at 10:20.
4: So you should show up at 10:20.
8: I know, but here's the thing, guys. He always says 10 o'clock, and then, like, you know, like at 9:50, he'll be like, oh, I'm going to be there at 10:20, you know?
4: How
8: like,
4: many times does that happen?
8: Like the last maybe 5 or 6 times.
4: Okay, then you just make your 10 o'clock appointment and show up at 10:30.
8: Yeah, but also, what about
6: walk into somebody else sitting there.
8: I know, what if that one day, you know, he shows up at 10 and,
6: hey,
8: you know?
6: Take the L. Think Terrion Arnold. Just take
8: the
6: L.
8: Look at my hair. I need it to be
6: just,
8: this good looking. That's why.
6: 20 minutes.
8: You know what I'm saying? This is
6: take
8: the only
6: the
8: guy
6: L.
8: that does my hair like this.
6: You're going to mess up and mess up a good barber.
4: I'm going to show you guys something very important here. There's this thing called the Supercuts app. And when you make an appointment on the app and you show up at 10:30, the lady's waiting for you at 10:30. She looks at her and she goes, Travis, are you here for 10:30? I'm like, that's me.
6: I wish.
4: And
6: I
4: sit down and then she calls me Jack Nicholson.
8: I don't know if I ever asked. So how long does it take, you know, when you get trimmed up?
4: Okay, so if they were going at the speed that I believe they should go, it should take 5 minutes.
6: Wow. To cut your hair?
4: Yeah.
8: Wow.
4: Zip, zip, zip, zip, zip, zip, zip, snip. Clean your neck up. Bye. They go slower because I think they're afraid, like, hey, you can't do it in 5 minutes. Like, you're ripping me. I don't just get it. My haircut's not complicated.
6: Okay.
4: I don't have very much of it. I keep it pretty short. I pull it straight back. Short of, like, quitting halfway through the haircut, you can't really butcher me. right? I don't have a complicated haircut. If you to answer your question, D, from the time my butt is in the seat to the time I've handed her my credit card and walked out the door, it's 15 minutes.
6: 15 minutes.
8: I wish it could be like that for me.
6: 48 minutes to an hour.
8: Yep.
4: Super Cuts app.
6: Yeah.
4: They're
8: impressive.
4: They're burning through it.
6: I want to hear three different speeds of, different blades. I want everything.
4: But you guys got a different situation
6: this
4: going on.
6: This is true. And she brought out the blade.
8: That's right.
6: Yeah, she brought out the blade.
15: I'm going to lend you back real quick.
6: Absolutely. Yep. Yes, there you go.
4: Do you get the towel?
6: No towel.
4: Oh, I like
6: no towel. I watched too many mob movies.
4: Oh, I like
6: I won't
4: the
6: do
4: towel.
6: That. No.
4: No, after it's all done, they give you the warm towel. They wipe your neck off. They can put it on your face and
6: You get the towel?
15: No, I don't get the towel.
6: I don't get the towel.
4: Oh, yeah.
8: I got a razor, though. The straight edge razor.
6: You get a razor?
8: Yeah.
6: Okay.
4: They do the straight edge razor at the other barbershop I'll go to once in a blue moon. That makes me a little.
6: Oh.
4: I'm a little tense when I see that thing come out.
6: That was fun. She forget the towel. Show up on time. There you go. Keep the towel.
4: An hour?
6: Be punctual.
15: An hour.
6: At least.
15: An hour.
6: At least.
4: Okay. How much time would it take if it was just straight to business?
6: About 45 minutes to an hour.
4: Really?
6: Yeah. I mean, there's a whole lot to it.
4: All right.
6: Yeah.
8: Different blades, different everything.
6: Different
8: clippers.
6: Different guards.
8: Yeah, the whole thing.
6: Click, click. Let's go.
15: And then the most important thing is do not push my hairline back. So you better take your time when it comes.
4: God and time are doing that.
6: Push my hairline back.
15: Make sure you're taking your time when it comes to lining me up, man.
4: Well, if they get a little mistake, now we got to move the whole thing back.
15: And I'm wearing hats.
8: Been there before.
4: Yeah. All right.
6: The guy next to me said, yeah, I like that haircut, high and tight. Look like a Marine. I hadn't seen myself yet. There's no mirror in front. I got scared for a minute.
4: No. That's
6: like, what is she doing to me?
4: You did not enlist today. You're fine.
6: My goodness. You are fine. Okay.
4: All right, so the Lakers have a bunch of new players. Is this the result of a long-term vision finally, or is this the latest paint on the wall? That's coming up next. It's DeMarco and Trav, ESPN LA.
6: Man, I remember it was a couple Christmases ago. We were shopping, and a lot of people coming in and out of the mall, right? So it's a lot of traffic, and we got rear-ended, and it was a shock. I had my wife, had my kid in the car. You're worried about you. You're worried about what just happened. How do I move the car? Are you guys okay? What happened to the driver behind me? Just a lot of stuff, man. It was really, really confusing. Look, I wish I would have had or met Big Al back then. He could have made my life so much easier. He is a native Angeleno. He knows this area. He knows what your rights are. He's been helping people in California for over 15 years. Like I said, he's a huge sports fan. Love talking to him about sports. He always talks about the Kings, but that's okay. We'll get there. The NFL will be a part of his life because Big D and Big Al are now friends. 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
8: You got my back. Come on.
9: No, I don't.
8: You got my back on this.
9: Let me be very, very clear. 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
10: She likes my tone, my cologne, and the way I roll.
9: Greg, real quick, before we get into the Lakers again, how long does it take for you to get your haircut? 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
8: Bullying, no, no.
11: 20 to 25 minutes.
9: Makes me feel better.
8: Same person every time?
11: Same person every time. Okay. Sit down to the barbershop. She sits there, she does her thing, and boom, done.
9: You still have your hair, though.
11: Yeah, I do. I have a lot of hair. I have a lot of hair.
9: Yeah.
8: How much do you pay, if you don't mind me asking?
11: It's $50.
8: $50. How much do you pay?
9: With tip?
8: With tip.
9: $35.
8: What do you pay?
11: With tip, it's... probably 65.
9: Yeah.
12: Yeah, I'm in the 60s.
8: 60s, okay. Yeah. What do you got?
9: 45.
8: Okay, I paid 50.
11: With tip?
8: First time ever,
9: with
8: I paid
9: tip.
8: 50.
9: Yeah.
8: That was with tip.
9: Yeah.
8: Yeah.
9: It's 25 for the cut, and I tip 10.
8: But the guy next to me got charged 40, and I got charged 45.
9: You were in the NFL.
8: Is that right. It?
11: Yeah, you got a little extra
8: tax. Laser tax. Yeah. Okay, I got it. Okay. Yeah.
11: Do you go to the same person every time, or do you?
9: I go to the same place every time, but I don't get the same person.
11: Are you going to like a Supercuts or like a Floyd's?
9: Supercuts.
11: Oh, Supercuts. Okay,
8: what's
11: so you're going to, it's just
8: what's
11: a
8: Floyd's.
11: Floyd's.
12: Oh, it's Floyd's.
11: Yeah, Floyd's is the same thing as Supercuts, but it's a barber shop.
13: Isn't like more upscale?
11: No, it just has music and it's more like grungy.
9: Supercuts, Sports Clips,
11: it's all
9: the same universe.
11: Floyd's is the same kind of
8: thing. All I need is a TV. That's all. In a barber shop.
9: I don't mind a TV, but if it's not there, it's because I don't need anybody else distracted. It's just. Let's go.
8: Okay.
9: I'm there for a business transaction. I don't need to hang out.
8: So you don't hang out and talk in the barbershop?
9: So the other one that once in a while I would go to, it's very crowded and it's first come, first serve. There's no appointments. You just get there when you get there. And there's like five barbers and they're all kind of entertaining and funny and they play old movies. So it's the first time I saw it, like Pumping Iron is on there at least 50% of the time.
8: You're going,
9: and it's a fun barbershop movie because Arnold and Ferrigno are just sniping each other.
8: Louis.
9: Yeah.
8: He's so stressed out.
9: It's like, They're all trying to entertain each other. I just want to get my hair cut.
8: And get out of there. Okay.
11: I love my lady. Her name is McKinley. She's from Chicago, and we talk fantasy football because she's a big Bears fan.
9: Okay.
11: And she does. It's fantastic. You go there every time. I'm going there on Saturday getting a haircut. It's perfect. You sit down. She talks to you about sports. She cuts your hair, gets you in and out in 20 minutes, and you say, okay, bye. Done for the day.
9: Not How often do you go?
11: Once every 2 months, about.
9: Okay.
11: Yeah.
9: I'm about the same.
8: Yeah. Once every 2 weeks.
9: Yeah.
11: 2 weeks?
8: Yeah.
11: Yeah, but yours will start going out. Like,
8: yeah, well, for me, it's different. It's the grays now.
11: No, let the
8: grays. No.
11: Let the gray go. Let it happen.
8: It's coming in patches.
9: You said it to me one time, and I agree with you. You've earned them.
8: Absolutely. Yeah.
9: You've earned them.
8: But let me just hang on to this for a little bit longer.
11: See,
9: you're not corking your bat, are you?
8: Excuse me?
11: Oh, you are, aren't you?
8: What do you mean corking the bat? No, absolutely not. You mean like painting my hair?
9: Yeah.
8: No, I would never do that.
11: You're not like LeBron where it's just dripping down
8: the floor? No, I would never. That was Jason.
9: Okay. I'm trusting you to keep me honest on this.
8: I would.
9: Because I've come in a couple of times and you go, dude, did you? I'm like, no. But I appreciate you asking.
8: Your hair was darker. Remember that?
9: I think it was the lighting in the room.
8: It was right before you did the OC thing. Your hair did look darker.
9: It wasn't.
8: But you look good, though.
9: Yeah.
12: DeMarco, would you ever get the Jaylen Brown?
8: You mean like the shoe polish?
12: Yeah.
8: No,
9: that's a good, the ultimate example is the Carlos Boozer.
8: No, no, absolutely okay,
9: was
8: not.
9: That's the one that looked like it was like a Krylon number 5 that they had spray painted on his forehead.
8: Funchy, did you see John Cena?
4: Yes, I did.
8: John Cena is bald. John Cena's getting the hair plugs thing again.
4: Yeah. He's the only guy that admits that he does it, too.
8: He admitted it.
4: Seriously.
8: He's with the doctor, yes.
9: Well, okay, good for him. Yeah. Good for him for owning it. But you're not fooling any. But like, if you are a bald person and you show up non-bald, we know what you did.
8: That's true.
11: Strictly for him, though, at that point. You don't really care about that.
9: Yeah, it's just like, I mean, you can't show up. It's like when I've told the story 100 times. My teammate that showed up with the horse veneers at a reunion were like, so what's going on there? We're not going
11: to
9: not say something. Right. You didn't grow new teeth at 35 years
11: like
9: old.
11: Shining off.
9: Yeah.
8: The only guy that got me was Travolta. I didn't know. I had no idea.
9: Oh, with the piece?
8: With the piece. I had no idea.
9: Yeah.
8: Yeah.
9: You know who I didn't know for a long time?
8: Who?
9: And it was a reveal on TV. It was Ted Danson on Cheers.
8: Oh, really?
9: Yeah.
11: He's bald?
9: Yeah. Very.
8: What? Really?
9: Yeah.
8: No idea. Greg, is that real?
9: This one, DeMarco?
8: That one. Yeah. Right. But in the barbershop, to a man, I swear, no one was upset that LeBron was gone. And I thought, and they had jerseys. They had his jersey up, and no one cared.
9: It is, going back to what we talked about yesterday, it is really interesting to me how little people had an emotional reaction to it.
8: Yeah.
9: Like, it was a basketball reaction for sure. Like, okay, how do you replace 20 points a night? How do you replace the assist, the rebounding? Like, LeBron was still a very good player, but it wasn't oh my God, he's leaving?
8: No.
9: There was very little of that.
11: It was, so I originally thought it was 50-50, that it was 50 people were like, no, he's gone. And 50 are like, yeah, get the hell out of here. I think it's way more than that, though. I think it's like 70-30 that people in Los Angeles
9: are
11: thinking, like, get the hell out of here. We're gonna
9: do you think it was get the hell out of here, or, hey, if you want to leave, I'm not going to stop you?
8: Kind of the same.
11: If that's 70, I would say that's probably like 50-50, get the hell out, and like, I understand it.
9: Okay.
11: So of the 70, it's split.
9: Yeah, I'm in the second camp. I'm not a get the hell out of here guy, but I'm also not going to stand in front of the door.
11: No,
8: yeah.
11: I was ready
8: to be off the treadmill. Yeah.
11: I'm 100%. Ready for you to go.
9: I'm ready for you to go. I was also fine if you wanted to stay.
11: Sure.
9: But that you left, I'm not upset with it.
8: We're okay.
9: DeAndre, I want you to say what you said to me earlier today about the Walker Kessler acquisition and about the idea of the plan finally coming together.
12: So just thinking about it as far as the Lakers and what has been the main objective heading into this offseason, honestly, just these past couple of seasons, and that has to acquire an A-list center. And it was actually one of those for the first time where the Lakers had a plan and they executed it. Regardless of how many picks they sent out, regardless of the contract, if they overpaid, who cares? The fact that they went in this offseason, they had a plan, and the fact that the name Walker Kessler has been one of those that has been around for these past couple of seasons, they went out and they got the guy and they followed through with their plan. It was actually something that we have not been used to these past couple of seasons.
11: Do you think that's because of the Guggenheim group or is it because of Luka? Or both? It could be both.
9: I'm very reluctant to not give the credit to the new ownership group. But like DeAndre said, and I think he's right, the Walker Kessler being the target, that's not new.
11: No.
9: That's something that's been in the universe for a while. And that, now, granted, Mark Walter was part of the Laker ownership group prior. It's not like he just dropped in out of thin air and bought the team. He's been around. But the Lakers' lack of a plan, I don't know how many times, DeMarco, you've heard me say it. Like, dude, let's have a plan and go execute the plan. I agree with what DeAndre said. Did they overpay? It seems like it. Does that mean it's a bad idea? Not necessarily. But I like the idea of, we want that player. We're going to go get that player. And here's how we're going to do it. We're going to try to do it this. That didn't work. Okay, we're going to try it. That didn't work. Think about, and this is a different economic structure and everything else, but how many times did we hear about Andrew Friedman wanting Tommy Edman for years?
11: Over
9: they
11: and
9: had
11: over again
9: coveted Tommy Edman.
11: Yep.
9: That because 100%. He was exactly the type of player that they wanted. He could play a lot of different positions. He was a switch hitter. He was a good athlete. He was exactly what they were looking for. Okay.
11: You can put him anywhere in the lineup.
9: And they identified him years ahead of time. And they kept going to St. Louis. Hey, you're interested in moving? No, not interested in moving Edman. They kept trying. Finally they got him. Right? And it fit perfectly. You saw, you know, obviously he's back now. He's healthy.
11: Four
9: he's
11: for five.
9: And I'm wondering if this isn't something similar. Obviously different sports, but this is the guy we want. We're going to keep trying. We're going to keep trying. And if we just got to go spend a little more than maybe we'd want to, okay, if this is the guy. And I think the plan that DeAndre was talking about and your question, Greg, about the Guggenheim group, I think those two things intersect at that point.
11: Yeah, totally. And I think because of that, because I feel like the Guggenheim group is making – this is not a Rob Pelinka move all, solo like he's been the entire – for the last, what, 10 years? Like everything was that's Rob Pelinka's move or LeBron's move or whatever. This is a Guggenheim move.
8: Do we know that for sure?
11: Well, you assume that it is his because you've got a new GM or a new assistant GM that's a rocket scientist, and they went and they changed all the analytics. They brought in Tony Bennett to identify certain people. They have a brain trust now that's up there instead of just Rob Pelinka. So that makes me feel good about all this, despite the fact that I barely knew who Mamu was. I knew about Quentin Grimes, but I didn't know a ton about him. But the people that they're bringing in all seem to now make sense because of that reason.
8: Then how do you judge success failure? Like if it does not work, you fall flat with this new look team.
11: It's Rob Pelinka's fault.
8: But it's a group effort, though. But if it fails, it's his fault.
9: But this as well. We also got a fall guy if we need one.
11: Well, yeah.
8: Okay.
11: Easy fall guy if it doesn't work out.
8: If we fail, it's your ass.
9: Hey, if this works,
11: it's his
9: guys,
11: name on it.
9: Great job, team.
8: Yeah.
9: Hey, man, come and sit down for a
8: second.
9: If
8: it fails, okay.
11: That's exactly what it is.
9: Yeah.
11: But I think it is a lot of that is not just Rob. I think a lot of that has to do with it. So, yeah, eventually we'll remember this conversation, I hope. And then if it doesn't, but I also think that it's going to work because the Guggenheims don't.
8: What do you mean work?
11: Work like
8: how?
11: It's going to be a good team that can work together because they have guys that are much more athletic. They're much younger. They have a coach in J.J. Redick that has a team that he can now coach
8: regardless
11: up.
8: Of result, like it's working. Like
9: no,
8: this,
9: the result has to matter.
11: The result.
9: Right?
8: Okay, that's what I'm trying to get.
11: Does the result have to matter this year or does the result have to matter in the next couple of years?
9: You have to be able to see the. What's happening?
11: Right.
9: Right. Now, if they're the third or fourth seed and out in the first round, okay. But hey, are they better? Does Kessler fit perfectly with Luka? Yes. Okay, cool. We're trending in the right direction.
8: Right.
9: Now, if it's a complete flop, then it's like, uh-oh.
8: Yeah.
9: But do they need to win more games or go further in the playoffs? I don't know if that's the measure of success, but does it clearly fit? Are they clearly better defensively? Are they clearly more athletic? I think that could be a success in the right
8: and
9: set
8: I
9: of circumstances.
8: I did have a wild thing. I wonder if the Laker fans are going to change. With the way the team is constructed now, the way they're going to play, is it going to be a different brand of basketball? It will be a different brand of Laker basketball. So I wonder if the fan base changes with it.
9: I think Laker fans are Laker fans regardless of who's out there and what's doing. Stylistically, like you've had the Showtime era, you've had the Shaq and Kobe era. Like the style has varied, but the passion for the team
8: more,
9: has been pretty consistent.
8: So it's Euro ball with a Laker jersey.
11: Like people love the baby Lakers. Whether they were frustrated because they were losing over and over again is one thing, but they were like, okay, these guys, they saw a plan of action with Julius Randle and D'Angelo Russell and Lonzo.
8: Yeah.
11: There was like, okay, we're building something, Brandon Ingram, and then they just said, okay, we can move them all for AD and win right away. Boom, cool, great.
9: I think you said something really good, Greg, in the sense that, hopefully you remember this conversation because it sparked a thought that when the sale of the team from the Buss family to the Mark Walters group was completed, DeMarc, you probably remember me saying this. I said, look, here's the best part about that transition was that whatever happens from this moment forward, at least it's like, hey, I'm giving them the benefit of the doubt.
11: Right.
9: Let's see what happens next because their track record of good decisions is right there in front of us.
8: Mm.
9: So if this flops, obviously not a great opening act.
8: Can't flop.
9: But I don't think it's going to either.
8: Can't flop.
9: But they've earned the right of...
8: Unless people get hurt.
9: Let's see what happens.
8: Yeah.
11: Well, but
9: let's see what happens because of who is involved in the decision.
11: Now, I know it's different, and I know it's different sports, and it doesn't work the same way, and the salary cap, blah, blah, blah, blah, blah, blah. But when Guggenheim took over the Dodgers, they didn't win right away. They went out and they made a massive move for Carl Crawford and Adrian Gonzalez, and they took on these big contracts just to get the guys that they actually wanted out of that deal. But they made a move, and you said, "Okay, this is you're creating something that's going to sustain for moving on." They're doing the same thing now. They're building a sustainable team over years now.
9: The Dodger move at the beginning was just, "Hey guys, we're not cheapskates. We're going to spend money.
11: We're going to spend.
9: We're not that guy. We got you. We can make our payroll."
11: They took on Josh Beckett and
9: Carl
11: Crawford.
9: They took on some real Deadwood.
11: Oh, yeah.
9: But it was.

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13: Yes.
3: More DeMarco and Travis right now.
13: Wait a minute. I thought Mario was coming in.
12: He's coming in on the phone.
13: On the phone?
14: Also,
13: the phone.
14: This is a song right here, too.
12: Of course it is.
13: Here. Oh, here. Song right there. Yeah, I love that. What is that?
12: That sounds good to you,
13: Cali,
12: doesn't it?
13: That's Cali vibe. Go pop up that one.
15: Rio, what's happening?
13: What up, D4? What up, Trav?
15: Same old stuff. Just enjoying this World Cup. It's been super entertaining,
13: it's been
15: man.
13: A good one, right?
15: Yeah.
13: Yeah, I was going to say, it's been super entertaining, and I'm super proud the fact that we're hosting this one and the fact that all the games have been entertaining. Like, people are not just looking forward to the U.S. Men's National Team. They're not just looking forward to the Mexico games. They're looking forward to all the games, and all the games are delivering, too. And it's only going to get better because now we're on to the knockout game. So,
15: yeah.
13: So the group stage was cool, but
15: Mario,
13: now it's like do or die. So it yeah.
15: Mario, can I wear an L Tree jersey? Am I cool?
13: Of course.
15: Are you
13: you're
15: sure?
13: Always welcome.
15: I'm kind of getting on board, man. It's kind of fun.
13: Yeah, I mean it's kind of hard not to when they've haven't conceded a goal in 4 matches, and now they're going up against England, which is going to be a very very tough match. Probably their toughest match yet in this World Cup, and the biggest match, I would say, the biggest matchup that any fan's probably been looking forward to so far yet in this World Cup, this one here, Mexico in Mexico City, Estadio Azteca, where they've never lost before.
12: Crazy.
13: In a World Cup, going up against

0: England was one of the powerhouses. So yeah, this one is one that all eyes will be on for this one.
1: All right, so coming up in about 21 minutes from right now, USA is playing their first knockout round game of this World Cup. And they just put a quote on TV, Mario, from the head coach that says, for us, this is the final of the World Cup, talking about tonight's game. Is that how big of a match this is? Is this the biggest match for the U.S. men's national team that we've ever seen
0: from
1: for
0: here
1: USA
0: on out,
1: soccer?
0: Yeah, from here on out in this tournament, every game is a final, and you'll see it. They'll be played differently as well. These games, these knockout games, you play them differently than the knockout, than the group stage games, because nobody wants to really make a mistake, right? They all want to play very carefully. So that's how these are played, and everybody knows how much is on the line because it's just 90 minutes, and you can either go on or it's just done. Your tournament is done just like that. So the U.S., they have a lot of momentum going because everybody just has so much hope and belief after what they did in the group stage, and especially what they did to Paraguay in that very, very first match that really set the tone. And Paraguay is a team that I felt was going to be the toughest test in that group stage, and they beat them 4-1 just handily so easily. And then you look at what Paraguay just did to Germany in the knockout stage. They just beat Germany in the knockout stage. So that was huge. So that shows you where the U.S. is at. And they got all the momentum going into this match, a favorable match for the U.S. men's national team on home soil. Again, they earned the right to face a team that they should be favored over because they did so well in the group stage. They're on home soil. Now it's time to take advantage of all that.
1: Yet, Mario, with all of that in mind, like you said, the fact that they looked as good as they did in pool play, the fact that it's here, that they're playing, you know, in Santa Clara, the fact that they're playing a team that they probably should beat, how disappointing would it be if they come out and don't look like the team that we saw in pool play, that they look like a team that is not ready for the moment? Because this just feels, you know, leading up to this moment for me, and as somebody that's a very casual soccer fan that does not live and breathe this stuff, this feels different. Like watching them play in these matches, it looks like they're not just kind of there. It looks like they're there to win. It looks like they're there to take control of these matches. And if they're not able to do it tonight against Bosnia-Herzegovina, how big of a disappointment would that be?
0: Yeah, I was telling people yesterday, some friends of mine, that if the U.S. men's national team get knocked out in the round of 32 after performing like that in the group stage, dominating, and you could throw away that Turkey A game because obviously the U.S. men's national team already had it wrapped up. They rotated 9 guys out of that starting 11, and I don't know any team in this World Cup that can rotate 9 guys and still look like a top team. So yeah, I mean, they've had such a good group stage that they have to get past this round of 32, or else it's going to be an epic failure. Everybody's going to forget about that group stage if you get knocked out in the round of 32. And Bosnia, they're very, very tough to beat, too. They're tougher than people think, so don't get it twisted. I mean, they weren't expected to get out of the Group B, and they got the draw against Canada, then they beat Qatar, and now they're here. So they're going to defend with a lot of numbers back. Possession for the U.S. men's national team. Don't be surprised if the U.S. have a lot of possession, but Bosnia is probably not going to let them have too many easy shots. It's going to be up to Christian Pulisic to create and just get those double teams, you know, because a lot of people double team Christian Pulisic, and rightfully so, and that just opens up space for Tillman, McKinney, Balogun, and all those guys are going to have to step up and take advantage of those spaces.
2: I love it. The World Cup's been wide open. The African teams, the American teams, far more dangerous than we thought they would be. What do you think about penalty shootouts deciding everything so far?
0: Yeah, it's so tough whenever teams got to go to the PKs, especially, you know, when the team that's the underdog, when they play to kind of get to those PKs, because they probably think this is our best chance is to get them to the PKs and knock them out that way. You know, it's always tough because it's just it's a coin toss. If you're in the PKs, it's a coin. Anybody could win. Not the better team doesn't necessarily win in those PKs. So if you're the better team, you better just go out there and handle business early on, take advantage, take control of the game, set the tone early, get an early goal. That's what the U.S. men's national team has to do, is ride the crowd, just take any hopes away from Bosnia. Because if Bosnia and Herzegovina get this game into the second half, even if they get past halftime and it's nil-nil, Like, you're in for, you better buckle up your seats because it's going to be a good one on the stretch.
1: Yeah, Mario, tell me if I'm totally wrong about this, because what you just said is kind of where I land. Like, if, as a soccer person, you don't like PKs and you're the better team and you don't like the randomness of PKs, then win in regulation.
2: There you go.
1: Be more aggressive. Yeah. Don't let it get to
2: you
1: that
2: don't like
1: point.
2: It, play better.
1: Right? Like because it is. It just seems totally random when you get into that PK situation. But if you're the better team, go be the better team and score a couple of goals during the course of the 120
0: exactly.
1: minutes, and then you don't have to worry about it.
0: And if you're rooting for a team, it's like the worst feeling ever. But if you're a neutral and you don't have a team, it's the best thing ever. It's so entertaining to watch two neutral teams that you can care less about just go at it, you know? But, like, if it's the U.S. or if it's Mexico for me, I do not want to see that. My heart will just jump out of my chest if I see that.
2: Who are your top 10 right now to win it all?
0: My top two?
2: Your top three to win it all right now. Your top three teams
0: for the
2: from
0: final,
2: this point on. Yeah.
0: For the final, I had Spain and France, and I had Spain winning that. I've been saying that since early on, but as the tournament has started and after the group stage, I'm leaning towards France winning it all.
2: Really?
0: Because France is just looking unstoppable. I mean, Mbappe's unstoppable, and he has a cast around him too. Dembele, Alisse, all these guys are like top world-class guys, and just any of these guys can hurt you at any time, and France is just, man, they're just scoring a ton of goals every single, I think they scored 3 goals in every single match so far, so that's a ton right there.
2: What about Argentina, England, Brazil? Good chance?
0: Yeah, I mean, Brazil, they're, you know, hit and miss sometimes. They have dangerous players like Vinny, of course, and he's playing really, really well. You can ride a hot player like that because you do need a difference maker. If you're going to win this thing, you got to have one guy that's the difference maker. Like, you know, like England, they have Harry Kane. Mm-hmm. Like Norway have Haaland. And these guys are the star players, but they're making the difference in every single game. Messi's making the difference in every single game. Christian Pulisic has been making the difference for the U.S. men's national team. You saw what he did against Paraguay in that first game. He needs to do that again against Bosnia and Herzegovina. You need a guy to make the difference, somebody that stands out and just is the clear, a.k.a. best player on the team.
1: Mario, will you tolerate a very stupid question?
0: It depends. I'm here.
1: Okay. So when you have two countries that do not speak the same language and potentially a referee that also speaks neither of the two languages of the teams that are on the field, when they're talking to each other, what language do they communicate in?
0: It's got to be Spanish, right? Spanish, that's what I think. I think most football players talk Spanish. So I would say Spanish, and most referees speak Spanish too.
1: Okay, so if we had France is playing Turkey A, were there everybody speaking Spanish?
0: I think so, because
2: really?
0: A lot of guys play in Spain, Argentina, you know, just like all these other countries, that speak Spanish.
1: Okay,
0: there are so many football countries that speak Spanish, and a lot of the top players are playing in these countries.
1: There's the answer to that
2: there
1: question.
2: Right
1: I feel better already.
0: I don't know if that's the right answer, but that's all I got.
1: All right, one more for you before we let you go. The best story, you talked about the teams that you think are the most likely to win the tournament, but what have been the best story? Obviously, Mexico that you mentioned, the United States is playing really well. Canada won a knockout round. What's the best story or two that you've seen so far to this point?
0: I think the best story's got to be Vozinha from Cabo Verde, the goalkeeper.
1: Yeah.
0: I mean, that's been such a great, and now he's playing against who? He's playing against Messi now in a knockout game. And can you imagine if he makes a couple saves against Messi takes them into a PK shoot? I mean, that would just be incredible. I mean, he's already won. He's already won as far as they've gone already. And that's been a great story. Yeah, Mexico's been a great story. There's been so many great stories. Erling Haaland, I mean, is a guy who's never been in the World Cup. He's playing so well. He just needed this chance to play on the world stage, and now he's taking full advantage. And, like, so many casual fans, probably like you guys, are like, whoa, this guy is something else. I know John Ireland loves to watch Erling Haaland and do his thing because he looks like a freaking tight end or a fullback playing soccer. So
1: he looks like a Viking.
2: He looks like a diehard villain.
0: Oh, yeah. He is a Viking for real, like in real life. He eats hearts and he eats guts. He eats everything.
2: Oh, my God.
0: Yeah.
1: When are you guys on again? When are you guys breaking it all down again, Mario?
0: It's going to be on Friday at, I think it's 4 o'clock.
1: Okay.
0: If I'm not mistaken, Friday is the next. Yeah. So we'll have all the opponents for the U.S. men's national team. If they go on to the next round of 16. We'll have the opponents for Mexico, of course, going up against England. We have Canada, of course. So it's going to be a good show.
1: Mario Ruiz, we'll have it all for you on Friday, 4 p.m., the Road to the Cup on ESPN LA.
2: What happened to South Korea, man? Oh, my God. That poor coach.
0: A lot of people are thinking the same thing. Yeah, that coach, he don't have too many fans right now.
2: None.
0: He wasn't seen very well when he went back home. But I saw that Sun Hung Min went back home to Seoul, Korea, and they were cheering for him and saying nothing but nice things.
2: Have you heard anything about?
0: He played his heart out.
2: Have you heard anything from Sonny about that coach, about that experience? Anything?
0: No, and I don't think we will. I don't think he's not that type of guy. I think, he probably won't say nothing about him.
2: That's too bad. Yeah. Okay.
1: Thanks, Mario.
2: Yeah. You got it, man.
0: Hey, guys. Appreciate it.
1: All right. You got it. Reminder again, Friday, 4 o'clock, Road to the Cup right here on ESPN LA. Dave Denholm and that man, Mario Ruiz, will bring you previews, analysis, and reaction from soccer's biggest tournament and the biggest matchups. You can cheer with the entire Mercado all tournament long, Mercado Gonzalez, where every match tastes better.
2: Ben Fun, he's picking out. What happened to Argentina? I thought Argentina was the best team in the world.
1: They have the best player in the world. I don't know if they were the best. I'm talking out of my ear at this point, but I thought like France and Spain, Brazil, Argentina, like those are the ones
2: they're
1: that always seem to.
2: I like watching Mbappe. That dude can move.
1: Look, I say this with, I don't know anything about anything when it comes to soccer. I've been loving this tournament.
2: It's been fun.
1: It's been a blast.
2: It's been great.
1: Look, the match starts in 10 minutes. I can't wait to watch the first hour or so sitting in here with
2: USA.
1: You.
2: USA.
1: It's going to be great. Well, you can't be USA. Beto's USA. He had all the USA gear on in here.
2: All those flags. What flag am I waving here?
1: That's Bosnia.
2: This is Bosnia? Why am I waving their flag?
3: Well, that's what they played in
1: the match. Yeah. It's the match. Careful. That ends up on the wrong side.
2: Never mind.
1: I don't know. Like I said, I don't know. I don't know the protocol. We got a little tip or no tip is coming up next. It's DeMarco Trav, ESPN LA.
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13: 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And sitting in today for producer Laura, here's producer Funches.
15: Let me do it.
2: That's you, Funches.
15: Who's that? No.
2: Who's he talking
1: Beto,
2: to?
1: Beto, leave him alone. Oh, let him do his
15: he
1: work.
15: He wants to do tip or no tip, like he's Laura.
16: Get out.
17: Go Congo, even though I lost today.
16: Get out.
15: So I was talking to you guys about the barbershop earlier. Went to the barbershop. They had 21 Jump Street, the movie, on when I was watching.
17: Okay. So, which? Yeah, it's so funny.
1: Yeah, Channing Tatum.
15: Channing Tatum and the other guy. Yes, yes. And
18: Jonah Hill, right?
15: Yes, yes. And they were.
17: His name is Jeff.
15: I don't know what scene it was on, whatever, but he was talking about Quiznos subs. Huh. Remember Quiznos stuff?
1: Sure.
15: Yeah. Like, have you seen? Right do they still have them around? Or
1: I haven't seen one in a while.
17: I think they're gone. I think they went
15: bankrupt. They're defunct or whatever.
1: Subs, right? Yeah, their cook was. We can heat it up for you, and then everyone else went. Yeah, we can.
18: Oh, we can do that.
15: I don't know if
17: somebody's like, yeah, we got one.
1: We got another. Yeah, we're good.
15: I don't know if they're defunct or out of business, but you know, I haven't seen one in years.
18: Okay,
17: I think they're gone.
15: But tip or no tip, what defunct restaurants or you know restaurants that went out of business do you want to see come back?
1: I got one for you.
18: Which one?
1: So I know they're not totally gone, but they're mostly gone. And I couldn't even put it to you this way. I couldn't drive you to one right now. I know there's a couple around in the Sizzler.
15: I can find you one.
18: They're still around.
15: I can find you one.
18: Yeah.
17: Never been to one in my life.
1: Oh, you're missing out.
18: Yeah.
1: You're missing out.
17: Like the salad?
15: Drive to West Covina with me. I'll find you one.
1: Just eat it.
18: Just
1: eat it.
17: I don't want to eat it.
1: Don't think about it too much. Just power through it, and you will be very pleased.
17: I don't want to go somewhere that I have to power through.
1: I was a big fan of the Sizzler, and I have not seen. I believe you guys when you told me they're around.
15: The Malibu chicken.
1: Yeah, Malibu chicken. All you can eat shrimp.
18: Fuddruckers.
17: They had great bread.
18: I used to love Fuddruckers.
17: Great bread. That's gone. There used to be one in the Sherman Oaks Galleria.
1: Yeah.
17: Oh,
1: right across the street there.
17: Yeah, I used to go there all the time. It was great.
18: Is Ruby Tuesday still around, or is that closed?
15: I haven't seen one in a while.
17: So, speaking of Ruby Tuesday, it's close to it. Red Robin. I used to work at Red Robin.
15: Yo, they're still out there.
18: There you go.
17: Great fries.
18: Yeah. That bottomless fries, baby.
17: Red Robin was delicious. I think there used to be a ton of them, but I don't see them very often.
1: Yeah.
18: Did you ever go to a Ponderosa?
1: Yeah.
18: Yeah, okay.
1: Yeah.
18: No. Are you in, out, in, out?
1: Yeah. Take it or leave it.
18: Yeah, there it is. Okay.
1: Yeah.
15: Have you guys ever ate at an A&W?
1: Yes.
18: Yes.
15: Yes. There's not a lot of them in California anymore.
1: No.
15: Yeah,
1: you know who has a lot of A&Ws?
15: What?
1: Vancouver, Canada.
15: Get out of here.
1: They were all over the place, man. Yeah, they were all over the place.
15: Get yourself a bacon cheeseburger with a root beer float.
18: There you go.
1: I know they're not the same, but they're the same. A&W and Dairy Queen, it's the exact same menu. They're indistinguishable to me.
18: Okay, I looked up, by the way, where the closest Quiznos is at, and there's one in Inglewood.
17: There actually is a Quiznos.
18: Yeah,
15: really?
18: It's not
15: here.
18: Yeah, it's not too far away from SoFi.
1: The Subway in Inglewood hasn't gotten an oven yet.
15: That's funny because you go to Subway and they ask you if you want to toast it or not toast it.
18: Right.
1: Only because Quiznos showed up on their corner. Like, hey, we got ovens.
15: All right.
17: That's where you go to the next one.
15: All right, guys. So there was a couple today that went on top of this Empire State Building.
1: Ooh.
15: And
18: they
15: climbed up on top, blah, blah, blah. I don't even know how they got up there.
1: On the top
15: very,
1: of the little,
15: very,
18: the,
15: very,
18: yes,
15: very, the
18: top.
15: Very, very, very, where that pin is or whatever.
1: Yeah,
15: I don't know what it is.
1: Queasy thing.
15: Yes. And the guy got down on one knee and then proposed to the girl, you know, for a marriage or whatever. She said yes. Tip or no tip? Do you guys have any stories like that? any crazy proposal stories or know any crazy proposal stories like that? Tip or no tip?
2: Not when I proposed. I was going for Kevin Carter, my buddy. He was going to propose to his wife and going to Morton's. You asked me about Morton's.
15: Yeah.
2: This is when Morton's was still Morton's.
1: Yeah. Oh, yeah.
2: This is when Morton's was still
1: King Kong.
2: Yeah, so he was going to do this whole thing. The waiter was going to bring over the ring, you know, and pull it over. And my girlfriend, who turned out to be my ex-wife, started a fight with his fiance at the table. Yeah, just messed the whole thing up. And oh my God, it was just terrible. It was bad.
15: So were you guys banned from the table when it happened?
2: No, I mean, we brought it all back around via alcohol. We settled everything down and he proposed and it went off. But for a minute, messed it all up.
1: Like Homer Simpson says,